0: There's a crash on Sandgate Road at Buckland Road and a crash in Bongaree on Goodwin Drive just near the roundabout. Also a crash still in Margate on Oxley Avenue at McDonnell Avenue. There's a breakdown for the Bruce Highway southbound before Boundary Road in Narangba. A breakdown also in Moodloo on the Degula Highway heading eastbound just near Lord Lane. And the lights are on flash in Underwood on Logan Road at the Beenleigh Road intersection. It's Olympia on Brisbane's traffic leader, 882 4BC.
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0: Cloudy skies with a few showers around Brisbane this morning, reaching a top of 23 degrees in the city and Ipswich, 22 on the Bayside. Looking ahead, showers to continue tomorrow with a top of 24, partly cloudy on Sunday, 24, and grey skies with rain around on Monday, 24. On Moreton Bay, southeasterly winds around 10 knots, seas below 1 metre. Right now, it's 20 degrees at Geebung. I'm Chloe Affleck with more news at 10:30 on your newsleader, Brisbane's 4BC.
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4: This hour, coming up, Annabelle Daniel, OAM. She's CEO of Women's Community Shelters. 63% increase in women at serious risk of homicide due to domestic violence. It's an incredible figure. And it's a shameful figure as well. We'll have a chat to Annabelle about that real soon. Choppy Close, we'll preview the round in NRL. Well, it's a short and there's not many games on because obviously of the of Origin next Wednesday. We'll also preview Origin as well. Can the Maroons save the series? We'll chat to Choppy before 11 o'clock this morning. 133-882, Waltz in Bevale. Hello, Waltz.
5: G'day, Jason. How are you?
4: Good, mate. Now, you've got your electricity bill.
5: I got my bill yesterday. I thought I'd do something smart and put it up against the same time last year. It was exactly the same usage, same solar panel, same everything, 65% more dearer.
4: How is that? How's that possible?
5: I don't know how it's possible. I then thought I'd use that current bill and use the new figures which they sent me as of 1st of July, and my discount is going to be a 5% increase.
4: Yeah, it's not right, is it?
5: I don't understand. I thought this net zero thing was supposed to be the cheapest form of energy, you know, solar panels and wind farms.
4: Mm. But the government have been sprouting that we will be getting a discount, a saving on our energy from July 1. So you know what, Walt? Go back to your energy provider and go, where's my discount? It's cheaper for you to buy the electricity. Why aren't you passing that? And then you know what? If we're not getting the discount that's been sprouted, then dob them in. We can't keep putting up with it. I do not want to pay for this renewable fantasy of Chris Bowen's. In the meantime, he's heading off to Fiji with a bunch of bureaucrats in business class to plan what they're going to spend the next amount of money on. It's rubbish, Walt. You shouldn't be paying for that. Mark's at Forest Lake. Hello.
6: Yeah, good day, Jason. I suppose I didn't do what your previous caller did and rate it against the 12 months ago, but I did rate it against my last bill. And when I saw it and I put the figures in, really there's absolutely no increase and no saving using their same figures with the new prices. But what they've done is they challenge you by reducing your solar input from 3 cents, which is next to nothing, to 2 cents. Then they put up your daily feed in or your daily connection from over 10%. And all of that, when it quoted out, there was no increase and no discount. And it's really a variable product. So it depends on what you're using at the time. If you don't get a lot of, I don't think a lot of people are realizing, I reckon the one thing I have analyzed, my solar feed-in has dropped by about 1,000 kilowatt hours a year simply because there's more cloud cover because of global warming. You know, if you take the environment and you say, well, you're going to get more cloud cover, so you're going to get less solar. So there's a lot of issues here, and we're just being ripped off.
4: So we had a call before, say Origin offer 8% feed-in tariff, mate, so I'd be ringing Origin and see what deal they could do for you. And again, I'm not sprouting Origin, but that's just what I was told about 5 minutes ago.
6: Yeah, true. I can get 8%, but when you look at the kilowatt hour rates that you charge outside of the solar, it's much more expensive. So they make it up.
4: Yeah.
6: I worked it out. I'm with AGL. I worked it out that if I went for their Solar Saver, which does exactly that, gives me 10 cents a kilowatt hour for the first 10 kilowatt hours and 3 cents for each one after that, and I did it against their simple saver, which was 3 cents. I was actually better off.
4: That's crazy, isn't it? It's all smoke and mirrors.
6: All the figures and look when you're using it.
4: Yeah. All right, Mark. Thanks for sharing that with us. Liam's at Tenomira. Hello, Liam.
7: Hey, how are you, Jason?
4: Good, mate. How are you?
7: Look pretty good there today, mate. I'm probably just going to echo some of what your previous callers have just said about the changes from the 1st of July. The biggest travesty, in my opinion, the one that everyone should be jumping up and down about, is the $1.51 cents a day connection, the supply charge, the Because We Can charge. Because it's not regulated, right? So if I'm on a solar plan, like a Solar Saver, as of the July 1, that's $1.51, going up from $1.34.
4: Well, there you go.
7: Yeah. So I can't remember all the details I sent you in my original text, but I think it's 16 cents a day increase, so about a $60 a year. $551 or something a year before you even turn a switch on and use any power. Now, if I'm not on a solar plan, that connection daily connection fee is a lower rate.
4: But
7: that's what I'm...
4: Right.
7: Yeah. So if you compare plans, why is this not regulated by the regulator to say every person in the country pays exactly the same amount for the supply charge?
4: Yeah, and this is what everyone's... And Liam, that's what everyone's sharing with us, mate. This is what everyone is saying to us. The supply charge is going through the roof. Yes, the usage charge might be coming down a few cents, but the supply charge is going up. And it's just rubbish. It's just absolute rubbish. Charge whatever you like for supply. Again, I suggest you ring around and great, there goes a half a day, and you may not save anything. But don't let them get away with it. 133-882 is our open line for Watch Smoke Alarms. Right now, One Nation's Fire the Liar campaign is going gangbusters. Almost $3 million. Well, when I checked this morning, it was 2.7 something. I haven't had a chance to check whilst we've been on air. And let's call it $3 million in 48 hours. Incredible. And as I said yesterday, the Australian public has had enough. They want honesty. We want a government that represents us and possibly not overseas interests or immigration. Our cost of living is out of control. The amount of texts I'm getting in regards to energy price, that's just energy prices from July 1. Everybody's sick of it. That's why we're sick of net zero. I've never disliked the Paris Agreement more in my life. I like Paris. They can keep their Paris Agreement. I've had enough. And the campaign that Labor were running against, are running against One Nation, has backfired badly. I mean, the Prime Minister can't even contain Pauline Hanson. How does he go on the political world stage when he's trying to negotiate deals, even with Trump? Pauline Hanson has defeated him in this. It's backfired. And even the PM yesterday, when asked at a media conference about his thoughts on the money raised so far for One Nation, he had this to say.
8: She smashed him in the fundraising race. She raised more than $1 million. Did she, though?
4: How prickly does he sound? And someone asked me this morning, well, how would you answer it? You go, you know what? I just thought of this off the top of my head. I would say, you know what? I understand Australians are frustrated at the moment. I know they're hurting. I know things aren't going as well as they should do at the moment, but my job as Prime Minister and my government, I want you to know we are working every single day around the clock to make things better for everyday Australians. That's what I would like to hear from a Prime Minister. Instead, let's have a listen to, instead of this rubbish, what he said again. Let's play that again, right? What you just played.
8: She smashed him in the fundraising race. So she raised more than $1 million yesterday.
9: Did she, though?
4: And then there's the promo for 60 Minutes. Did you see it last night in the footy? It's this Sunday night when Tara Brown sits down with Treasurer Jim Chalmers to ask questions about the budget. Here's just a little bit of it.
10: Now, because of your budget, they think their only chance of getting ahead is actually to leave the country. I mean, if that's the case, you've failed, haven't you?
11: Well, again, I mean, let's look at the facts of what we're proposing here.
10: I'm telling you the facts of this scenario.
11: Yeah.
10: But have you not failed in that case?
11: No, of course not.
10: Were you hoping for a happier response?
11: No, this was about what I expected when it comes to the voices of the status quo.
10: It's not, Jim, just the voices of the status quo. It's young people today suffering. It's investors saying this country is no longer worth investing in. You know, there's no point in going into a high risk, high return business because there's no incentive.
11: You need to be careful where you get your news from.
4: Oh, please, mate. Sorry, I shouldn't call him mate. What, do you want us to get our news from the ABC? Is that what you want? Or from The Guardian? Or from 9, 10, 7, 2 or SBS? You know what I'm getting from these two? And you're getting it as well. They are tone deaf. They're not hearing our concerns. They refuse to listen to you. And by that, I just mean everyday Australians. They're not listening. They don't care. See, Albo thinks that there is no way the people of Australia would donate money to a campaign that criticises him. I don't know what fantasy world the Prime Minister is living in, but it's happening. He thinks everyone loves him. Everyone loves Albo. No, they don't. And Jim, it's not just us holding you accountable. You do know this, right? It's everyday Aussies. The ones who feel betrayed, they're the ones who aren't buying the BS anymore. It's incredible. They just have no idea. So I'm going to give One Nation a free bit of advice today. Change your campaign. Get rid of Fire the Liar. How about you change the campaign to Fire the Liars? All of them. Get rid of Albo, Jim, Wong, Bowen and Burke. Fire the Liars. They've all let down everyday Aussies. All of them have let us down. And we need a change. Have a listen to what the people of Australia are saying to you. It's incredible. Incredibly tone deaf. What do you think? 133-882. That's our open line. For what smoke alarms, 0499-880-882. 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
12: In Nunda, there's a crash on Sandgate Road at Buckland Road. That crash is now cleared in Bongaree from Goodwin Drive, just near the roundabout. There's a breakdown on the Bruce Highway southbound before Boundary Road in Narangba. That's not causing any delays. A breakdown also in Hendra on Southern Cross Way on the southbound on-ramp. It's sitting in the left shoulder, not causing any issues. In Underwood, the lights are on flash on Logan Road at the Beanley Road intersection and seeing some delays on Gympie Road in both directions around Chermside. It's Olympia on Brisbane's traffic leader, 4BC.
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20: 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Until midday, this is Mornings with Jason Matthews on Brisbane's 4BC.
4: 22 past 10. David, geez, that was quick, David. Send a text through. Chris beat you, though. Stop the propaganda, please. You're making a complete goose of yourself. I'm happy to do that. The last polling has Labor romping it in with another election win. Yeah, but I don't think you are working out the preferences. See, the preferences are based on One Nation having 6% of the vote last election. But we'll move on. And he says the latest radio ratings show people don't want what you and your mate are trying to flog them. Says David, you're listening. I don't get it. Hey, Chris, what does Chris say? He starts it off with lol, LOL, laugh out loud. The irony of you calling the PM prissy. I didn't call him prissy. I called him prickly. Is palpable. Maybe the topics should be One Nation's inability to manage their own finances and mandatory reporting while telling us how the government should run the country's budget. Keep the orange flag flying and do have a good weekend. I will have a good weekend, Chris, and you have a good weekend too. But the thing is, you're telling One Nation about managing their own budget. What about the federal government? $1.2 trillion in debt, Chris. I don't think that's managing the budget. Managing the budget would be not giving an Indian company $258 million this week with no return to Australia. Would not be wasting all this money on renewables, which is pushing everyone's power bills up when they should be going down. But I appreciate you wishing me to have a great weekend. Thank you, Chris. 133-882 is our open line. I want to get off politics for a moment and talk about something that's a lot more serious. And we've seen some very confronting figures this week. New frontline data from women's community shelters has revealed our country's worsening domestic violence crisis. There's been a 63% increase in women assessed at serious risk of domestic homicide. And that's just in 1 year. It's putting incredible strain on women's refuge services, which are seeing unprecedented increases in demand. What's driving this increase? Joining me now is the CEO of Women's Community Shelters, Annabelle Daniel, OAM. Hello, Annabelle.
2: Good morning. Thanks for having me.
4: No, this is concerning. This is alarming. I feel sick even talking about this. Have I made a mistake here? Am I reading that correctly? A 63% increase in women at risk of domestic homicide in 1 year.
2: Yeah, that's the data that comes from our shelter network. We run a number of shelters which provide crisis support to women and kids who are leaving domestic and family violence. And when we bring them in, we do a risk assessment that says, you know, what is your threat level? And so, you know, we mark off against a range of categories, and that is the number that's come up. You know, every night we're providing accommodation to at least a dozen women who, if we weren't keeping them safe, they could actually end up dead.
4: What's driving this?
2: We are seeing better education around people understanding when they're in abusive relationships. We are seeing more people reaching out for help. I think there's certainly, you know, certainly an impact of technology on domestic violence, because we know from coercive control, which is against the law in New South Wales and in Queensland, that we're seeing a lot of threats and intimidation, a lot of monitoring, a lot of tracking that's going on via surveillance. And, you know, some of this stuff is really insidious and, you know, it keeps people can keep someone on a very tight digital leash and make them very unsafe.
4: Yeah, it's as a male, I'm ashamed of this. What sort of situations are these women facing when they end up at your shelters?
2: Well, when they come to our shelters, they'll often leave with absolutely nothing. They might have come to us from, you know, from a police station where they've been there with their kids after she's been assaulted or somebody's been threatened. They might come from the local hospital and it's not safe for them to go home. They might come from a doctor's surgery. They might come from a local neighbourhood centre. But what's really important is that they have got literally nowhere else to go unless we can provide them with that safe accommodation. And so, you know, it's not just the bed. We provide them with people who walk alongside them for a few weeks or months, help them find new safe housing, help them find, you know, if they need counsellors or doctors for their kids or if they need to change schools. All of that stuff is work that we do in the shelters to help get women and kids back on their feet after what are some of the worst days of their lives.
4: So when it comes to your refuge services, how under pressure are you? I'd imagine incredibly.
2: Incredibly under pressure. Last year, we saw a 52% increase in the number of women who asked us for a safe bed and had to be turned away. So I know whenever we open a new shelter, and last year we opened 6 of them, whenever we open a new shelter, we have people who try to put themselves on a waiting list before the doors are even open. And so, you know, we are creating new safe places. We are looking to make meanwhile use of properties that are standing unoccupied, you know, in the middle of a housing crisis to do something good. And it is good to be doing that work. And we also want to, you know, we want to stop this stuff before it starts as well.
4: And when you unfortunately have to turn them away, this is why we're seeing an increase in women and kids sleeping in their cars, which is incredibly unsafe.
2: Yeah, it is. And that's why we need to treat this with the urgency that it is, because we all know that sleeping in your car isn't a solution. We need, you know, lots more safe housing, lots more crisis support, and for governments and communities and private businesses and people with money, everybody needs to get involved in helping solve this, because in my view, it is a whole of community problem and it actually needs whole of community solutions.
4: Do you think we need stronger nationwide campaigns to tackle domestic violence? I think we've got to get a message to blokes in particular, like, say, don't do this. There's no reason to do this. There are there are other options available. And I don't think we're doing enough. In fact, anything in this country to stop the problem from occurring. Do you think we need to do more in that area?
2: Yeah, look, I think we absolutely need to do more in a lot of these areas. We need to provide support to kids who have witnessed abuse.
4: Right.
2: You know, if you've grown up in abuse and that's the only kind of family dynamic or relationship dynamic that we need to make sure there are lots of safe adults and good mentors and amazing male role models around as well to show boys and young men, you know, how to act well. And I think there are a lot of those, and I'm really pleased that across our shelter network we have an absolute amazing amount of men who get stuck in to help us create these shelters, particularly at the local level, like, you know, guys from clubs like Rotary and the Lions Club. They get stuck right into solving this. And I think that's really fantastic. And I've also seen an increase in the last couple of years of, you know, ordinary everyday guys coming to us and saying, I want to help solve this problem.
4: Right.
2: This was my family when I grew up, and I don't want other kids to go through it. And that's what we need to harness as well. Good men doing the right thing to help solve it.
4: Yeah, that's brilliant. Absolutely great to hear that, Annabelle. If someone's listening and they need help, what can they do?
2: Well, they can reach out to the national helplines, 1-800-RESPECT. Also, in every state, there's a line that you can call for domestic violence support or for support if you're experiencing homelessness as a result of violence. So just jump onto Google if it's safe and have a look for domestic violence support in your state.
4: Keep up the good work, Annabelle. I appreciate what you're doing. And anytime you've got an update for us, please, you are welcome anytime.
2: Thank you. It's great to talk to you. Appreciate it.
4: Annabelle Daniel, OAM, CEO of Women's Community Shelters. Incredible 63% increase in women at serious risk of homicide due to domestic violence in Australia. There's also a website as well, womenscommunityshelters.com.au. That phone number, too, again, is 1-800-RESPECT, or DV Connect is 1-800-811-811. Pedophile Ashley Paul Griffith has lost his appeal to reduce his sentence. Chloe Affleck has more.
0: The former childcare worker was jailed for life for raping and sexually assaulting dozens of children in his care across Brisbane for almost two decades. Griffith's lawyers argued his 27-year non-parole period was manifestly excessive. Queensland's Court of Appeal has dismissed the application. Donald Trump has cancelled planned US strikes on Iran after threatening to hit the country very hard. The president has taken to social media claiming final points on a peace deal have been in concept and great detail approved. 48 people have been charged following a crackdown on cocaine trafficking in Fortitude Valley. Over the course of 4 weekends, police seized $40,000 in cash and 169 grams of the substance. And Australians are being warned against using artificial intelligence to help with their tax returns. Experts say the tool could make mistakes or try to claim deductions people aren't actually entitled to. In sport, Mexico has kicked off the FIFA World Cup with a 2-0 win over South Africa. And Jason, I'll have more news at 11.
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4: 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Choppy Close joining me soon on the program to have a look at the rest of the round of rugby league. We'll spend a bit of time talking about South winning, probably about 10 minutes on that. Thank you, Rye, for laughing. I think you're the only one who got it. And then we might even talk about State of Origin next Wednesday. Can Queensland save the series? Of course Choppy's going to say yes. Hey, just on those statistics around domestic violence and DV homicide, Peter says about the increase in DV and FV, I blame a combination of wokeism, romanticism, which is loaded with enemies to friends, this is something I've just been educated on, no idea what that is, and lots of gross coercive kink stuff. Again, I'm not even going to get the team to explain that to me. I don't even think I want to know. The menosphere, absolutely, and tech-enabled abuse. Cheers, Peter. Peter, thank you for your text. Anthony says, hey, Jason, instead of AI, Albanese and Chalmers are using IA, inflated arrogance, says Anthony. And one more here from Anthony saying, enlightening, sickening and alarming was your interview with Annabelle. Yeah, it is. I'm ashamed to be a male. If there's a 63% increase in DV homicide threats, then it's just appalling. It's crazy. And if women can't find somewhere to stay in an emergency, they pack up the kids and they sleep in cars. And if you don't think that's happening here in Brisbane, think again. It's happening every night. 133-882. You can have your say here this morning on 4BC Mornings. I want to throw this one. I've thrown a lot at you today. I feel like I'm being lazy. I'm letting you do all the work and I'm just coasting. What lengths would you go to avoid talking to someone? If you see them in the street, you might cross to the other side of the road. Tick. We've all done that, right? Rye Rye's animating in the studio here that you might put your head down. Oh, I didn't see you. If you bump into them at the shops, you might lie and say, oh, don't come near me. I've got like the plague. I might make you sick. There's that. See, people, I don't like to hug people. So that gets me out of a lot. I'm smart. And if you're John Healey, you might even quit your job. What? Healey, the UK Defence Secretary, resigned from his post just hours before he was scheduled to meet his Australian counterpart, Richard Marles. John Healey claims the reason of his sudden departure was due to the UK government's new spending on defence falling well short of what is required. But we all know John was just desperate to avoid sitting through another meeting with this bloke.
1: I think.
9: I'm a scat man.
1: I think.
4: I'm getting annoyed playing that. Imagine sitting through a meeting of that. 133 882.

0: Who said what? And today I'm going straight to the chase. In a half an hour of the chase last night, I learned a lot. And I don't know if I love it. But young Riley was on the show last night. And I don't think he was there. I don't think he was there by his own choice.
1: Hiya, Riley.
2: Hey, how are you?
1: Did your mum force you to come in here?
2: I wouldn't say force, more mildly pestered.
0: I don't want to be here, Larry, is what I'm saying. Blame my mum. But his mum wanted him there because apparently he's good at this.
1: Why?
2: Whenever I go see her, she'll chuck the chase on. I'll obviously try and give a couple of answers here and there. And being her son, she'll be like, wow, you're so good.
1: Yeah, yeah.
2: I think she's just boosting my ego, quite frankly.
1: Right.
2: But here we are now.
1: That's such a mum thing. Yeah. Oh, my son, you are the smartest boy in the world.
0: Yeah, well, Riley lost. So Riley and his mum got it wrong. And then came Sarah. And Sarah's got this hidden talent.
1: How's your karaoke going?
3: Oh, look, I can't say I do it well, but I do it passionately and with vigour, and that's all I can say.
0: Okay. And, I mean, now it's out in the open. You've got to tell the people of Australia a bit more, don't you?
1: How often are you doing that?
3: Too much, probably, for some people's taste, but enough for me.
1: Sneaky little setup at home too?
3: We've been known to whip out SingStar every now and then.
0: Yeah, that's normally influenced by alcohol, let's be honest, Sarah. And then, Larry, I would have stopped the questions there. I thought, Sarah, oh, yeah, she loves a karaoke. She probably has a couple, gets on the SingStar on a Saturday night with her friends. Great, harmless fun. I don't know what it is with this TV show, but they love getting stalkers on.
1: Now, you're a bit of an Eric Banner fan. I mean, I say fan, but I mean stalker, yeah?
3: Well, you could say that.
1: Yeah.
3: Yes, I famously, The Nugget, a classic Australian film, was
1: great
3: filmed
1: film.
3: In my hometown, Mudgee, okay. Many, many years ago.
1: Yeah.
3: And I met Eric Banner on the red carpet premiere. And then many times over the following years, I've run into him at various events, the Australian Open, the Formula One, many events.
1: Okay, it's sounding a little creepy now.
3: Yeah, that's okay.
0: Sounded creepy 10 seconds prior, Larry. Okay, we finished? Are we finished with all the stalker chat? No, Sharky, the chaser, want to get it in at the ends.
4: G'day, Sarah.
3: Hey, Bryden.
4: Larry, I don't think it's creepy that Sarah keeps bumping into Eric Banner in all these public places. When we have to start worrying is when she bumps into him in his lounge room.
1: Yeah, that's right.
4: That's when we worry.
1: We'll keep an eye for that.
0: That's dark. Has anyone reached out to Eric Banner today and see if he's okay? Someone needs to give him the heads up. Some creepy stuff, some weird stuff happening on The Chase. That's the only reason I watch it. Interesting cats on that show. 17 to 11. Troppy joins us next here on 4BC Mornings.
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6: In Narangbar, there's a breakdown on the Bruce Highway southbound just before Boundary Road and delays it back to North Lakes. A breakdown also on Southern Crossway on the southbound on-ramp. It's in the left shoulder in Hendra. That's not causing any delays. It is slow on the Gateway Motorway northbound in Bracken Ridge up onto the Bruce Highway. Then it's heavy over the Pine River Bridge. Slow as well for the M1 northbound in Sykes Creek and some debris in Ormo for the M1 northbound just at exit 45. It's Olympia on Brisbane's traffic leader, 4BC.
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0: Choppy Close joins me in just a moment at 13 to 11. We'll preview the rest of round 15 in the NRL. We'll look at the games involving the Queensland teams, and we'll talk about South winning last night, probably for a good 20 minutes, if that's okay with everybody. Oh, we'll preview Origin next Wednesday night as well. 133-882. Frank is in Parkinson. Good morning, Frank.
16: Good morning, mate. I'm just letting you and the listeners know that the post office at Sunnybank Hills Shopping Centre, it's closed. The sign out the front says due to technical issues. So I don't know whether it's just confined to this one store or if it's across the Australia Post network.
0: All right, Frank, we'll get on to that, mate. The team are chasing that down now. Appreciate you bringing that to our attention. Australia Post Sunnybank Hills closed due to technical issues at the moment. Hopefully we'll get an answer before midday today here on 4BC. The weather whip around. A shower or two around the southeast. Tops about 23, 27 and a possible shower for Rocky. The outlook for the weekend, partly cloudy, 24 for Saturday and Sunday. So not a bad weekend. Probably could have went camping. Anyway, for those listening around the Resonate radio network, Charters Towers, 27, partly cloudy. Partly cloudy in Charleville and Emerald as well. Tops in the mid-20s. Same in Gundy. Mostly sunny in Longreach, 27. Eyes are mostly sunny. 29, 21 in the shower, 2 in Kingaroy. Roma, 23 and partly cloudy. Oh, let's have a look at the energy use over the last 24 hours. 9% wind, 32% solar, 54% our big, black, beautiful coal.
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0: I love it when he joins us on a Friday. It's Friday, isn't it? It's not Thursday. Yes, Friday. Choppy, welcome.
17: How you going, mate?
0: Yeah, good. Well, mate, I'm walking on cloud nine tonight, today, because the Rabbitohs belted the Broncos last night.
17: Well, they actually did. I mean, there was it wouldn't matter how long that game went. It was only they were only going to get further and further away. So they were outstanding, and you know, you got to also consider the fact that they're not at full strength.
0: Yeah.
17: So to play the way they did last night, and you know, get away with it the way it happened, they're on fire,
0: mate.
17: Coming back,
0: mate. I'll admit it. I was on the couch. Tears streaming last night when this happened before play. The tribute that both teams did for Jaya Arrow. Have a listen to this.
18: Played 178 NRL games during his career, including 24 games for the Broncos and 98 games for the South Sydney Rabbitohs. He represented the Australian Prime Minister's 13 and the Australian Nines teams, as well as playing 12 State of Origin matches for Queensland. He's the reigning George Pickens medalist, Bob McCarthy Club Person of the Year and South Cares Award winner. Tonight we celebrate his wonderful career. Ladies and gentlemen, please welcome to the field to ring South Sydney's legacy bell, Bronco number 222 and South Sydney Rabbitohs player 1166, Jai Arrow!
19: Yeah, what a moment. There's hardly a dry eye in the house as Jai Arrow rings the bell.
0: Oh, it's even tough to hear that again this morning, Choppy. I just thought that was all class last night.
17: Well, look, Jai is all class without, you know, the diagnosis. He was a first-class human being, and it's such a terrible moment for the whole family, and particularly for Jai, obviously, that he's been struck with this insidious disease. And the part that really hurts is that it seems to have been taking its effect very, very rapidly. His voice control and all those things have been affected immediately. And what a terrible thing to have happen to a young father.
0: Yeah, it's sad, mate. It's incredibly sad. And again, I said it at the start of the show, well done to the Bronx and also well done to the Rabbitohs. That was wonderful last night. Is the Broncos' premiership defence dead and buried now, Choppy?
17: I think it's very close to it. I can't see how they can muster a comeback from where they've been in the last couple of weeks. And, you know, I looked at it last night. I haven't got any information on this, to be honest, but I feel like, you know, Adam Reynolds is playing injured.
0: Yeah.
17: I think he's come back, you know, out of necessity. And that sort of throws the dynamics away with Benny Hunt. He has to do a lot more. And, you know, it's just a really tough position for the club to be in. And, you know, the one moment last night, I think, demonstrated the Broncos where they're at from a mindset point of view and a performance point of view was when the ball was thrown and hit the player in the middle of the back.
0: Yeah.
17: I mean, the player that was throwing it must have had his eyes closed. And the player that was in line for it mustn't have wanted to have anything to do with it because it hit him in the back. So that's a really telling situation that looked absolutely embarrassing for the club and for all the players.
0: Dolphins tonight will play an Origin depleted Roosters. I expect your Dolphins will probably get up there. And the Titans are in action on Sunday at Leichhardt against the Tigers. But let's talk about Wednesday night. We've got a minute or so here, mates. Origin 2. MCG, can Queensland hit back and level up this Origin series, do you think?
17: Oh, of course they can. There's no drama there. You know, Origin has proven time and time again that either team can do anything. And Queensland are likely to. You know, it would be an absolute travesty if they didn't, considering what happened in game one. But at the end of the day, it'll depend on what the weather does and how well our team plays. But I think, you know, Billy stuck strong with the team that he could. And I think we should, you know, have an improved performance again for that game down in Melbourne. Unfortunately, though, New South Wales have got a very strong team as well. So we're up against it, but we're capable of winning.
0: I think this time you can actually truly say you are the underdog. I'll let you have it this time.
17: Well, it's been like that for 46 years. We better not change it now.
0: Choppy, enjoy the footy tonight, mate. Enjoy watching your Dolphins. Love chatting to you. We might chat to you next Thursday after State of Origin. How's that sound?
17: Sounds fantastic to me, mate. I'll talk to you then, Jason.
0: Take care. There he is, the legend himself, Choppy Close, joining us here on 4BC Mornings. I can't wait for Wednesday. It's a few more sleeps.

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0: Welcome back to the program. It is two away from 11, 133-882 if you want to have your say on anything. Chloe Affleck has all the news coming up real soon. Mel Buddle, comedian's going to join me after the news, 11 o'clock. We're going to talk about the World Cup. First game was run and won this morning. Of course, the host, one of the hosts, Mexico beat South Africa early this morning. Got another game kicking off at midday today. Because now I'm a soccer expert. Well, for the next 39 days. Who's playing? Does I say South Korea versus Czechia? I'm just trying to look where Czechia is, by the way. Oh, Czech Republic, maybe. I don't know. Have a look at that. Hey, and it's soccer. We're not calling it football. If anyone calls it football on this program, we must push back. Because football is rugby league. And rugby league is a bigger sport than soccer. Okay, maybe not. Friday free-for-all coming up after 11:30 this morning. We'll step outside too with Birdie. I want to find out what's happening with fishing, surfing and boating while I'm sitting on the couch watching sport all weekend. It's vital information I need. We'll get to that after 11 o'clock. Plus your feedback, 133-882 on 4BC Mornings.
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15: It's 11 o'clock. Good morning. I'm Chloe Affleck. The Court of Appeal has dismissed a case to reduce the sentence of a notorious Brisbane paedophile. Ashley Paul Griffith received a life sentence for raping and sexually assaulting dozens of children across Brisbane.

0: and overseas for almost two decades. The childcare worker's lawyers argued his 27-year non-parole period was manifestly excessive. A man has been rushed to hospital after being stabbed on the Sunshine Coast overnight. The incident occurred in Maroochydore, with the 20-year-old sustaining non-life-threatening injuries. The offender, believed to be a woman, left the scene before assistance arrived. New frontline data from Australian community shelters reveal a worsening crisis of violence against women. The latest figures show a 63% increase in women assessed for serious risk of domestic homicide. Women's Community Shelter Chief Executive Annabelle Daniel has told Jason Matthews the numbers are devastating.
1: Every night we're providing accommodation to at least a dozen women who, if we weren't keeping them safe, they could actually end up dead.
0: And if you or someone you know is experiencing domestic violence, contact 1-800-RESPECT. The Defence Minister's official trip to England has been thrown a curveball following the snap resignation of his British counterpart. UK Defence Secretary John Healey quit over military spending cuts just hours before he and Richard Marles were scheduled to tour an AUKUS naval base together. Data shows 4 in 5 Australian teachers are avoiding classroom debates out of fear of backlash from parents and students. The Rule of Law Education Centre claims community polarisation is bleeding into schools, making it harder for teachers to guide healthy discussions. Chief Executive Sally Layson says classrooms must remain a safe space for students to learn how to disagree respectfully.
2: What they want is critical thinking in the classroom. So without a respectful debate, hearing different views, it's very hard to encourage critical thinking, which many of our Australian teachers are so keen to see in their classroom.
0: And Queensland researchers have found social media platforms can offer mental health support for women during pregnancy and early motherhood. Georgia Kondek has the details.
3: Depression and anxiety are common during pregnancy and the first year after giving birth. And women living in regional and remote areas often have a harder time because of isolation and limited health services. James Cook University researchers have been asking North Queensland mums if social media is providing support. They say it is, and by connecting them with other mums and providing easy access to useful information. Despite these benefits, experts stress the importance of monitoring online content to protect users from false information, privacy risks, and negative social pressures. Georgia Kondek reporting.
0: To finance, the All Ords are up 155 points at 8,992. One Australian dollar is buying 70.4 US cents.
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0: The Dolphins are relishing their new status as Queensland's top origin provider. Max Plath, Tom Flegler, Cooley Finifuiaki and the Hammer win the Maroons flag in Origin 2, while co-captain Isaiah Katoa has just returned from Blues camp. Coach Christian Wolfe says it's been a big week for the club.
5: You know, the great thing about all of those guys, you know, probably with Tom Flegler being the exception, you know, they've all developed into origin players within our system, and you know, I think that's something, as I said, that everyone at the club can be really proud of.
0: And there are fitness concerns for Australia's first-choice striker ahead of their FIFA World Cup opener on Sunday, Mo Touré, in doubt after missing training ahead of the Socceroos' clash with Turkey. It's 11:04.
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8: In Holland Park, there's a car fire on Cavendish Road at Elgar Street, causing some minor delays. Another car fire as well in Woodridge on Smith Road at the Ewing Road intersection. In Underwood, the lights are on flash on Logan Road at the Bean Lee Road intersection. A breakdown for the M1 northbound before exit 45 in Pimpamar. And there's some debris for the M1 northbound in Ormo. And delays on the Gateway Motorway heading northbound through Bracken Ridge onto the Bruce Highway. It's Olympia on Brisbane's traffic leader, 4BC.
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0: Sunny skies with a few showers around Brisbane today, reaching a top of 23 degrees in the city and in Ipswich, 22 on the Bayside. Looking ahead, showers to continue tomorrow with a top of 24, partly cloudy on Sunday 24 and grey skies with rain around on Monday. On Moreton Bay, southeasterly winds around 10 knots, seas below 1 metre. Right now, it's 20 degrees at Ascot. I'm Chloe Affleck. 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
12: Haven't I copped it? Oh, before I get into that, like, coming up this hour, Birdie's joining me. Carl is joining me, and very shortly we're going to talk to the very talented and very funny Mel Buttle. She's a comedian. We're going to talk about the World Cup, which has kicked off today. And it is soccer in Australia. I'm sorry. I go outside just to get a cup of water. I'm just working hard. That's all. I'm just a little Aussie battler working 9 to 5, trying to do a job, and I walk outside. It's football. They should hear them all. They're like seagulls fighting over a chip. In Australia, it's soccer, right? If it wasn't soccer in Australia, why is our national team called the Socceroos? Pretty simple, end of argument. It's not called the Football Roos, right? That's it, end of argument. 133-882. Mike's in Wynnum North. G'day, Mike.
13: G'day, Jase. How are you, mate?
12: Good, thank you.
13: I'm in a position of getting over last night's cricket match, and I know that you had a wonderful win there, and we've lost our chances to do anything on following up with a great premiership last year.
12: But Mike, can I just say, very, very classy from the Broncos last night in relation to Jai Arrow. It was just brilliant, absolutely brilliant.
13: No, wonderful. We as a family are currently experiencing a very close friend of ours with MND, so it's just resonates at how important the support and what Cody Walker said after the match last night was just very impressive. He impressed me to the nth degree for a Rabideau anyway.
12: All right, mate. There's no need to kick the boots in on the way out. Hey, cost of living idea, what is it?
13: Look, I was just sitting there listening to the radio this morning about, you know, we make these comparisons with electricity and fuel and everything else. And I think, well, we talk about cost of living, and surely in this age of technology, there's got to be some sort of application out there that where you can just, you know, you've got a list of A to Z items, whatever it may be, from toiletry to biscuits to milk and whatever the item may be. And you just put those items into an application and press a little button. It brings up all the, best price of the day at Woolies, Coles. Well, I don't know whether you're allowed to say that. Woolies, Coles, Aldi, Foodlands, et cetera. And I'm surprised there's not one out there. And it was just one of those things that, you know, you talk on behalf of the people. And I just thought, you know.
12: Well, there is one I mentioned. I mentioned it last week. My wife uses, and it takes a bit more of research. I forget what it is now. I have to look it up. But she looks for all the catalogues go on there. So when she's planning the shopping trip, so wherever I get dragged to on the weekend, she's already got it worked out. And it's obvious because one will do a special one week on something and then the other week it's the other supermarket. So I'll try and find that, mate, and I'll mention what it is. But you're right, it's a good idea. You know, if I want milk, where's it the cheapest? Bang. Thanks, Mike. Have a good weekend. Glenys is in Windaroo. Hello, Glenys.
14: Hello, sweetie. First, I'll let you off being as you're a man. We're talking about soccer and football.
12: Yes.
14: I know. I couldn't get through, so I knew the phones were running red hot. And football, well, rugby originated from football because we were playing football and rugby. Someone picked it up and ran off with it. And that's how rugby started.
12: Really? So, it is not. Come on.
14: It is. Check up on your history.
12: Okay. I'll believe anything.
14: Playing football. No, you set the ball up, ran off with it, and it was at the rugby school, I think it was. So you check up on it for me then.
12: Were the players diving after the person running off the ball, pretending they were hurt?
14: You check up on it, but that's where it started from.
12: Okay.
14: Somebody playing football.
12: There you go.
14: You don't use the hands in football. It's football. Okay?
12: Right. Okay. But why do we call our national team the Socceroos? Glenys is gone. Okay. Having a great chat. 133-882. Look, we're not even going to debate this. There's no point. I'm right. Soccer in Australia. You can have football everywhere else. I don't care. 133-882.
15: Goal! Boost, eat my goal. The goalie has got football pie all over his shirt. That was liquid football.
12: That's Alan Partridge doing some good gear there. The FIFA World Cup is here at last. Proceedings got underway this morning. Mexico, one of the host nations, taking on South Africa. They won, of course. Co-host Canada and the US will launch their campaigns tomorrow. I think it's something like 5 games on Sunday. It's going to be huge, including, of course, the Socceroos. Someone who'll be watching all 104 games is comedian Mel Buddle. She joins us now. Mel, hello.
16: Hello. 104 games? Jeez. That's a lot, mate.
12: Yeah,
16: I would love to.
12: But at least you can lay down watching it. You know what I mean? It sounds like the perfect job.
16: It is. You can lay down, you can sit down, and it's acceptable to eat chips while you watch it, which... I've always looked for a job where I can eat hot chips. Radio, obviously not, wouldn't work out. It'd be terrible. But, yeah, it's the World Cup. It's very exciting. I heard you chat about the soccer issue. I get it. Because if you say football, you've got to explain yourself. You've got to go, not rugby league. Not union. Yeah, soccer. So you end up saying soccer anyway. So, look, let's just give ourselves a pass in Australia and just call it soccer.
12: But, Mel, what I don't understand is people are so uptight about it. I mentioned it before the news. I went out to get a glass of water. You know what I felt? I felt like being a sole chip on a beach and just a bunch of seagulls attacking me. That's what it felt like. They're so precious about the word soccer.
16: I think it's their way of showing that they're so hardcore and they're big fans. And it's just, I know, it grinds my gears. We have so many kinds of football in Australia that we need a special term for it because it's not our biggest code, let's be honest. If I said you want to play footy, you would probably assume maybe soccer would be the fourth choice down the list there.
12: That's right.
16: Yeah, I get it. I understand. But look, I'm happy to call it soccer and if that's the hill I need to die on, I will.
12: Right, yeah, let's go with that. Hey, listen, Mexico, South Africa kicked it off this morning. They didn't break the record for the most red cards in a World Cup game. There were 3 red cards this morning. The record is 4. Now, if the Socceroos World Cup campaign hits the skids, should we chase that record and win that?
16: It'd be nice to get something. Wouldn't it be nice to get an award known for it? I don't feel a bit more confident about our Socceroos, though, this round. They're pretty young. They're hungry. There's a lot of good players out there. Themselves. Like there's an 18-year-old kid from Brisbane, Lucas Harrington, in the squad. So I think don't think you could just write them off and be the red card champs just yet. I want to keep my hopes up.
12: Okay. I love your ambassadorship. You know, it's a dream of everybody to get some sort of ambassador role. Now, yours is for the newly formed World Cup Watchers' Rights Association, better known as the WRA. Do you have any advice for people trying to get out of work while the World Cup is on?
16: Schedule lots of meetings. Just block your diary out. Be time. Don't say where the meeting or who they're with. I like to have headphones at work, and the headphones are connected to my phone in my bag, so I'm listening. But on my screen, it looks like perhaps I'm doing some work.
12: Yep.
16: Oh, there's lots of two jackets, one jacket on the chair. If there's a jacket on the chair, it works.
12: All right, Mel, Mel, just before the line is dodgy, can you stick an arm in the air and a leg in the air or something just to improve the signal? Is that all right?
16: Yes, I'll do my best. I live in a part of Brisbane where there's shocking phone service and signals.
12: That's
16: I won't name the part, but everyone knows what it is. Yeah.
12: You're in a ditch. Hey, what's your prediction? Where will Australia finish?
16: We'll do all right. We'll win some, we'll lose a few, but we won't be down the very bottom. My prediction for the winner will be France, but I think there's a mathematician, he's predicted the last three winners in a row, and he said the Netherlands. He reckons they'll take it out based on his, you know, spreadsheet. So,
12: Okay. Look,
16: I think it's anyone's game, really. Anything can happen at the World Cup.
12: There you go. Can I just... Are we all on board with the one thing? We want England to be knocked out early, not get through to the next stage. Is everybody, rooting for that? Is that surely that's going to happen, right?
16: I think that's what happens. It's like once we're out, we're picking who we really want to win, and we can get behind whoever's going to beat that team.
12: Yep.
16: I don't have any beef with England myself, but I think sometimes it's nice to watch people who really want something not get it. I agree, yeah.
12: And they're used to disappointment in the UK. So anyway, that's fine. And finally, can I just promote a show you've got on at the Wynnum Fringe on July 1? It's 71% sold out. Is that a true stat?
16: Yeah, it would be. Yes, that sounds about right. But, so there's space. I mean, let's not focus on the negatives, but there's some gaps there that we could definitely fill. Yeah.
12: Well, it's an opportunity. That's how you look at it.
16: It's an opportunity. Yeah, I love Wynnum. I'm happy to come down there, have some fish and chips, do my show, hang around. That'll be great. I've been to Wynnum Fringe once before and it goes off. It's in a tent, which sounds, you know, but it's a big, beautiful tent. It's called the August L. Spiegel tent, and it's quite the experience, the Wynnum Fringe. So, yeah, okay. come down if you want. You don't have to. No pressure.
12: Where can we get tickets, do you know?
16: Just the Wynnum Fringe website, my Instagram, anywhere. And if you type in Mel Butter Wynnum in the internet, I reckon it'll come up for you.
12: That'll do us. Mel, wonderful talking to you. Enjoy your 104 games of soccer during this World Cup. And I guess the advice I got out of this from everyone is just support whoever's playing England. That's what we're doing, right?
16: Let's do that.
12: All right.
16: Let's do that.
12: Thanks.
16: And good luck to you calling it soccer. Well done.
12: Yeah, thanks. I've got to get out of here live. Mel Buttle joining us today. Why not? And she's right. If you call it football, people go, are you talking about the Broncos? I go, no. I'm talking about the round game, the world game. Oh, the world game. What's that? Oh, rugby. No. And then, oh, you mean AFL? No. Yeah, so that's why. I'm just doing you a favour. Soccer, it is. We've settled. 133-882. Drew says, these people that want to call soccer football need to assimilate. Oh, here's a text from Charlie. I wonder if that's Charlie who works here. Charlie was one of the said seagulls. If I was a chip, was just pecking away at me when I went and got a cup of water. Hi, Jason. Oh, no, there's a different one. Sorry, Socceroos were named that in 1967. Guess what? They were called before that. The Australian National Football Team. Well, Charlie, thank you for your text for Watch Smoke Alarms. Clearly it didn't work, Charlie, because hence why now they're called the Socceroos. How many times do I have to explain? You know what? I know nothing about soccer, but I think I'm going to win this battle. 19 past 11, 4BC Mornings.
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8: In Ormo, there's a crash on Orange Mountain Road just after the Peachy Road roundabout. A car fire in Holland Park on Cavendish Road at Elgar Street. Another car fire in Woodridge on Smith Road at Ewing Road. In Underwood, the lights are on flash on Logan Road at Bean Lee Road. And there's delays on the Captain Cook Bridge and Riverside Expressway, both in and out of the city in North Quay. Slow as well on Countess Street heading inbound from the Norman B Five Ways. It's Olympia on Brisbane's traffic leader, 882 4BC.
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12: Welcome back to the program, 23 past 11. Carla Bignasu joining me in just a moment. 133882 for Watch Smoke Alarms. Let's go to Ian in Gladstone. Morning, Ian.
28: G'day, Jason. How you going, mate? On this football situation, now,
12: yes.
28: I've got a question for you, buddy.
12: Yep.
28: You got a tennis ball, you got a golf ball, you got a basketball. What shape are they? They're all round.
12: Yes,
28: now,
12: yes.
28: A soccer ball is round. So you kick it with your foot. It's called football. What shape is a rugby league ball? It's not round, is it?
12: Well, it's, yeah, no.
28: Well, come on, answer that one.
12: but what's that mean? Round doesn't mean...
28: Well,
12: why aren't we calling tennis...
28: Round.
12: Why aren't we calling tennis football?
28: Well, it's called a tennis ball, a golf ball, basketball. They're all round, mate.
12: Yes, I know that it's called a
28: rugby
12: yeah.
28: league ball.
12: It's called a soccer ball.
28: A rugby league ball. It's not round. It's a rugby league ball.
12: I understand the rest of the world it's called a football, but it's a soccer ball here in Australia.
28: Come on, answer that question. What shape is a rugby league ball?
12: I don't know. What shape do you call it?
28: Well, it's not round for a start, so it can't be called football.
12: So rugby league can't be called football? Ian, I'm going to have to put you in the bin. I'm sorry. 10 in the bin, Ian. You can... Rugby league is football, my friend. And I think that's the problem in Australia because soccer's not the biggest sport. So there's two bigger codes than soccer in Australia. Is that a fair observation? AFL and rugby league are the biggest sports and they're the biggest footy codes. What is it? Is it oval? Yeah, football's oval. Kind of. Anyway, thank you, Ian. Is Ian still there? Ian, who's going to win? Ian, who's going to win? He's gone. Okay. I was going to ask Ian, who's going to win the World Cup? Be careful, Jace. These football fans can be dangerous. You'll get to your car this arvo. It'll be upside down and on fire from flares. Are you saying, Daniel, that people are going to riot because I'm calling it soccer? No, footy fans are nice people. I mean, I'm just looking at the ones outside the studio here. They're all terrific. And what about the, I mean, again, this is going to sum up the next 39 days of the Soccer World Cup for me.
1: Right, now, listen. Okay, now, football is a very simple game. What is it?
2: A very simple game.
1: Right, now, what is the object of the game of football?
2: Run into the box and fall over.
1: Run into the box and fall over. Straight on now. One at a time, Ricky, off you go.
3: What I'm really trying to do here is to teach fundamental footballing skills at the earliest possible age. You know, I've actually started teaching my 8-month-old son, and I've got to say he's a natural. Falls over like a diamond.
12: It's true. I mean, half the time I don't know whether I'm watching a soccer game or the diving. 133-882 is our open line. Carlo Minaska is joining us in the studio. Carlo, football fans are very passionate.
4: Well,
12: soccer fans, whatever you call them.
4: Yeah, they are. But, you know, you as any code, you're protective of. But, you know, almost 2 million Aussies participate in a grassroots level in soccer, in football.
12: Yeah.
4: It's the highest participation sport in the country and around the world.
12: Yeah, yeah. Well, so people say, but it's as a major sport in Australia, it's rugby league
4: monetized well.
12: Rugby league and AFL. Actually, cricket probably is big as well.
4: Again, monetized, televised, all of those things, commercialized. But in terms of participation and the amount of people that actually play that are interested in the sport, more people.
12: Okay, I'm not bagging the sport. It just should be called soccer in Australia. And again, I'm keeping it simple, right? You know, I'm a very simple man. So we keep it simple.
4: Sure.
12: Our national team is called the Socceroos.
4: Yeah.
12: So that means we call the sport soccer, right?
4: No, but everywhere else around the world, it's football.
12: I don't care what they do around the world, right? I don't, but why does it matter to us? Why? Okay, well then change the name, call them the Footballroos. Do it.
4: To us, it matters. Okay, sure. But for the rest of the world who identify as football players, it's the FIFA World Cup. It's Football World Cup. It's not the Soccer World Cup. Is it just us that calls it soccer?
12: No,
4: is it
12: US,
4: America as well?
12: The US do it too.
4: Yeah. So that's going to be confusing for them as well, isn't it?
12: Well, it is. Let's just call it what it is, soccer.
4: Because they have American football. I mean, all of it is football because the ball touches your foot at some point. Right?
12: What about the goalies? It touches their hand. Is it football sometimes handball? Is that
4: it's football for 87 minutes and then maybe 1 minute or whatever it is, 3 minutes left.
12: Okay. You know what we should do as well? Just get to the penalty shootout. I reckon that'd be the great. Because how many times have you seen a boring game of soccer where there's nothing happening? And again, my idea of releasing a line at the 80-minute mark, if it's nil all. Who wants to sit through 90 minutes and watch a draw, a nil all draw?
4: Yeah, it is. It's a lot. It's tense. And when, like, Rye's very passionate about football, soccer. Charlie out there's wearing their Socceroos jersey, super excited about the World Cup going on. I've got Ed Cavalier from Cup Fever joining me on the program today.
12: That's a good show, by the way.
4: It is great.
12: What's he call it? Soccer? Must do.
4: They call it football.
12: Yeah, they would.
4: But yes, he'll be joining me on the program because they break down, you know, everything that goes on, all the matches without all the jargon and the stuff like you, if you're just, you can't help but get swept up in World Cup fever. So I love the idea that Ed is going to be joining us. The Purple Wiggle, the Hot Wiggle is going to join us on the afternoon's program.
12: The Hot Wiggle? You can't say that.
4: Yeah, you can. That's what he's known as, the Hot Wiggle, literally.
12: Is that why you go to every performance? Even without a kid.
4: No, because my kid loves the Wiggles. So they're in Brisbane, actually, at the moment. They're going to be performing at the Glasshouse Theatre today and tomorrow and Sunday.
12: Okay, good.
4: Over the weekend. So we'll chat with the Purple Wiggle, find out if he really does call himself the Hot Wiggle. And, you know, you've been banging on about these influential list of sports people. You know, last week the Courier Mail published their influential sort of entertainment arts culture.
12: Yeah.
4: If there was a posthumous person to be included, because I think it's just current people.
12: That's yeah, well, why. I don't get that either. Why? What? But they. What you saying? I think it is.
4: No. It is. It's that, and that's why all these people, all these legends that you're talking about, aren't on the list because they're talking about people that are currently either in sports administration or in teams, or are sports people, whatever, or ones that they need to make good with,
12: or David Crisafulli or Anthony Albanese at five, who's done bugger all. But anyway, that's a different discussion.
4: Sports. He's worn lots of scarves. Are you kidding me, Jason Matthews? Albo has walked out with a lot of scarves, supporting a lot of teams that he has no idea about, and he probably also calls it football.
12: Right. What's your question?
4: Well, Agro has been included into a list. I think that's really important. Obviously didn't make the Courier Mail's list of influential entertainment people. Was that Agro a person?
12: Yeah.
4: He's made it onto a very important national list, and we'll chat about that.
12: Jake says on the text, Jason, enjoying the beautiful game is like New South Wales with the state of origin. You just don't get it. That's cruel. That's really cruel. Who called it? You can't call yourself the beautiful game.
4: Why?
12: That is so egotistical.
4: Do you know what it is? It's because actually football is quite simplistic. I think it's quite easy. We were talking about this. It's quite easy to follow along as like a couch expert.
12: Well, because nothing happens.
4: No, not nothing happens.
12: All right.
4: But there's not, you know, six again, whistle, whistle. And I love rugby league, but at least it's a lot easier to follow. And I think that's why also it's so simple as a participation sport.
12: Tom, can I put Tom in the bin?
4: Why?
12: From Hamilton, he goes, I love listening to you and Carla having a go at each other. Are you sure you pair aren't married? You sound like a married couple.
4: He's secretly in love with me, Tom. Oh, right, That's why. That's why he wants to spend more time with me and do a podcast. Have you come up with what it's called?
12: 28 to 12. You're on after midday today.
4: See ya,
12: mate. Let's get to this. 48 people have been charged following a major drug crackdown in Brisbane's nightclub precinct. Chloe has more.
0: A four-week cocaine trafficking investigation in Fortitude Valley resulted in police seizing $40,000 in cash, illicit drugs and a knife. 90 charges were laid for trafficking, drug supply, production and weapons possession. The Court of Appeal has dismissed a request to reduce the sentence of a notorious Brisbane paedophile. Ashley Paul Griffith received a life sentence for raping and sexually assaulting dozens of children across Brisbane and overseas for almost two decades. Overseas, the US president claims a peace deal with Iran could be signed this weekend after cancelling further strikes on the country. And there are concerns of clashes between groups of protesters when the One Nation leader visits Melbourne. Pauline Hanson is attending a fundraiser in the Victorian capital. In sport, round 15 of the NRL continues tonight with the Dolphins hosting the Roosters. And Jason Georgia-Kondek will have more news at midday.
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12: Welcome back to the program. About to get into Friday free-for-all. We'll do it in just a moment. It's 23 to 12. Miles, I see your text. You're probably right that FIFA could be encouraged to change it from football to soccer. Tony Reagan's podcast could be called The Odd Couple with Carla and I. It's off the table now. She's made it creepy. Chrissy says, chubby cheeks, I couldn't care less what ball they call it. The only kind of balls, maybe I should have pre-read this, I'm interested in at my age are chocolate balls like Jaffa's. Oh, they're good. Or licorice balls, says Chrissy. Look at the dead silence around here. Dave in Cannon Hill says, trust you well. We can put up with your pommy bashing. But you're on dangerous ground bagging England at the World Cup. Regards, Dave Cannon Hill. Dave, I know you're nervous. I know you're nervous not getting through to the next stage. You are the Collingwood of world soccer. You know what I mean? Everyone barracks for the other team. Unless you're English, of course. Good luck, Dave. I hope you enjoy the soccer World Cup. 22 to 12. Free for all Friday. Friday free-for-all, this is where we plug events happening around your hood this weekend. Plenty going on as well. It's a massive weekend of sports. So much going on. Let's go to Annie at Wakeley first. Hello, Annie.
16: Hello, Jason. How are you this fine morning?
12: It's a mighty fine. Thank you very much. Now, you've got a half a dozen groups of artists getting together for an 85th anniversary. Tell us more about this.
16: Okay, the half dozen group of artists was founded in 1941 as a breakaway from the Royal Queensland Art Society, and it has run continuously since then. They've had an annual exhibition most years, and our annual exhibition for 2026 is today, Saturday, Sunday, Monday.
12: Okay, sorry, whereabouts is it?
16: It's in Quarry Road, Sherwood.
12: Okay.
16: So in the old Scout Hall at the bottom of Hives Park.
12: Okay, old Scout Hall. So, like, do you have to buy tickets? Can you just rock up? What happens?
16: No, just rock up. Everyone's welcome. About 95% of the artwork is actually for sale. Our group actually has quite a remarkable history. We've had members like Bill Robinson, Margaret Olley, And now we have members like Trevor Downs, Brian Merriman, who are selling their work overseas on a consistent basis.
9: Wow.
16: We run untutored workshops, so Monday through Friday.
9: Yeah.
16: And then we have events like this to give our members a chance to get their work out there for the public to see it. I'm the secretary and I'm very proud of them.
9: Good on you, Annie. That's this weekend. What hours?
16: 9 to 4.
9: Okay. Enjoy. I appreciate that. Annie, thanks for joining us this morning here on our Friday Free For All. If you've got something, just give us a call, 133-882. Second up, it's All Things World Cup this weekend, as we've been discussing. Let's head down to South Bank where there's a lot going on. You'll be able to watch every Socceroos match, plus the matches scheduled immediately before and after the Socceroos fixtures. Brenda Walker is the South Bank Corporation's Head of Marketing and Communications. Brenda, tell us about the World Cup live sites.
17: Yeah, Jason, it's going to be Green and Gold Central down here. So we're kicking off from this Sunday. The Socceroos take on Turkey at 2 o'clock on Sunday afternoon, but we're opening from 7 a.m. And other games. So the games that are on the same day as the Socceroos games will be open and broadcasting those. So Brazil take on Morocco and Haiti take on Scotland. But we've got capacity for 5,000 people.
9: Nice.
17: There's food trucks, there's coffee vans, there'll be alcohol on sale at a bar from 10 a.m. And just a really great atmosphere for people to come and join in the fun of watching the Socceroos on the world stage.
9: First come, first served. Is that the situation?
17: First come, first served. If they go to our website, they can actually register. That will just help us have an idea of numbers and be able to cater appropriately. But definitely don't leave it too late. And even if you do register, make sure you get there early to get your spot.
9: And rain, you just brave it, don't you?
17: Yeah, well, we're an all-weather event and it's an open-air event. So if there's light rain, we'll keep going. And people should obviously, as they would for any event, just check the forecast and dress and prepare accordingly. If there's an extreme event, obviously we'll sort of make a call on the day. But, come along and have a good time. It's going to be fantastic.
9: Okay, beautiful. Looking forward to it. Thank you, Brenda. Car lovers, you're going to love this next one. The RACQ Motor Fest is on this Sunday. Next up, RACQ motoring editor and resident car nerd. That's a bit rude to say. Jed Ballmer joins us now. I'm sorry for calling you a car nerd. Is that rude? No,
18: that's okay, Jason. I've been called worse things, mate.
9: There's going to be a display of more than, 650 vehicles from all over the world? How do you fit them all in there?
18: Yeah, look, it's quite the task. We roll them all in and pack them in very carefully in the early morning on the Sunday at the showgrounds there. So, yeah, we'll have an excellent display of classic cars in the main arena, and then we've got several other, key displays around the site as well, which will push the numbers up well over, around that 650 mark. But, Mercedes-Benz will have a bunch of around about 70, we think, very rare and interesting Mercedes-Benz models there, which
9: nice
18: to mark 100 years of that famous brand.
9: No EVs, I'm guessing.
18: No, we do have it. We have area called the Future Zone. So that's one of the interesting developments with MotorFest over the last few years. It's long been a classic car event, and we do have an excellent array of classic cars. But we've been developing each year what we call the Future Zone, and we'll have an excellent display of hybrid and electric and plug-in hybrid vehicles there, and people available to talk about charging and, driving an electric vehicle. And there's even the opportunity to drive some of those cars on test drives for people.
9: All right, mate, this sounds incredible. Where and when?
18: At the R&A Showgrounds on Sunday. Gates open at 10. That's the showgrounds in Bowen Hills, of course. Gates open at 10, goes until 3 in the afternoon, and it's a gold coin entry, so a cheap day out for the family. Kids under 3 are free. Lots of free rides and face painting and so forth for the little ones, and lots of cars for dad, and EVs for the whole family to check out.
9: Beauty, mate. I love it. It's the RACQ Motor Fest this Sunday. Gold coin donation. I hope it's a big success for you as well on this Sunday. And wrapping up Free For All, a little different this week. This isn't something happening this weekend, but it's something you might want to book in the calendar so you don't miss out. Music of the Night is a tribute to Andrew Lloyd Webber and the West End musicals. It's back, and it's in a couple of weeks' time. Joey Fumato is joining me now. He's been touring Music of the Night across the nation for, what, 9 years, and he joins me. G'day, Joey.
19: Hi, mate. How are you? Thanks for having me on.
9: No, you're right. I think it's important we get this one in our calendars. So for anyone that isn't familiar with Music of the Night, can you tell us about what it is and what we can expect?
19: Oh, mate, look, it's just a celebration of some of the great music from Andrew Lloyd Webber and the West End musicals, and with a touch of fun, talking about our journeys and our careers over the years, as we started with, I started as a child performer in Young Talent Time back all those years ago.
9: Yeah.
19: So, look, it's just a really fun, happy show with some fantastic music.
9: Can you give us a little bit of an insight into some of the musical hits we may hear?
19: Oh, well, there's many. But look, from the Phantom of the Opera, all the you know, the hit songs from the Phantom of the Opera, of course, and Evita, Cats, Memory from Cats, Don't Cry from Argentina from Evita.
9: Nice.
19: Jesus Christ Superstar. Yeah, that's great music.
9: All the biggies. You've been doing it for 9 years. What's so special about this for you?
19: Oh, look, it's grown from, you know, there was a few shows in Sydney back in 2017, and then COVID came along, we had a break, and then we started touring 35 shows a year, and it's just grown. People have just taken to the show, they return and come back, and we've just, it's just been so grateful for the support that we're getting with this show when we're touring.
9: All right, mate. Sounds great. So it's happening Friday, June 26th. At the Redland Performing Arts Centre. As the reason I'm doing this a couple of weeks out, because I want people not to miss out. Where do I get my tickets from?
19: Look, they go straight to the box office at the venue, or they can go to our website, musicofthenight.com.au.
9: Beauty. Sounds great. Thanks for your time. 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It is 14 away from 12. Birdie joins us next to check out beach, fishing, surf conditions. We'll chat with him next year on 4BC Mornings.
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21: In Ormo, there's a crash on Orange Mountain Road just after the Peachy Road roundabout, and a breakdown for the M1 northbound just before exit 45 in Pimpamar. In Forest Lake, there's a breakdown for the Centenary Highway heading eastbound just off the Logan Motorway in the right shoulder on the on-ramp. The Gateway Motorway is heavy northbound, delays from Bracken Ridge, then onto the Bruce Highway, then it's slow also over the Pine River Bridge, and delays on Gympie Road southbound in Chermside. It's Olympia on Brisbane's traffic leader, 4BC.
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9: 10 to 12, we go to Birdie in just a moment. Just, can I put a line through this soccer versus football thing? We did Google the soccer word origins, and it says the term soccer was formed in 1863. England's Football Association was formed to write down rules, blah, blah, blah, blah, blah, blah, blah. Then in the 1880s, students at Oxford and Cambridge universities had a popular fad of shortening words and adding an "er" to the end. So breakfast was called brekker and rugby rugger, which is still used. Students took the sock from the word association, altered the spelling, added the "er" to create the slang term a soccer, which eventually became soccer. So England created the term soccer. Plus it's called the Socceroos. We're sticking with it. 133-882.

0: Dean from Burley, Birdie, also says, good morning. Not sure if it's been mentioned, but the USA and Canada also call it soccer. Love the show. Thanks, Dean. How are you, Birdie?
1: I'm good, mate. How are you?
0: Good. I know you wouldn't care less because you're not going to lay on the couch for 104 games and watch the Soccer World Cup, are you? You'd be out doing something outdoor-y, wrestling crocodiles, fishing, I don't know, doing stuff.
1: Mate,
0: speaking.
1: It's like Test. I'm the same with Test cricket, mate. I can't sit there for 4 or 5 days. I'd get crazy, but I don't mind a bit of T20 or something like that. You know, one day internationals, all that sort of stuff is always fun and fast and get the job done, move on. Don't have time for sandwiches at half time.
0: Hey, what are the weather conditions like? I mean, I was meant to go camping this weekend, but I saw a spot of rain during the week and I pulled the pin.
1: A little bit of, yeah, there has been a bit of a dreary week there, mate. But look, you know, it's not looking too bad, actually. We've had a bit of breeze settled, forecast to drop down tomorrow, more so Sunday, which is good. And just a sprinkle of stuff to come through there as well. And that means, you know, a light little shower, but nothing too bad. It's looking really nice. There's a little bit of swell out there coming in from that that east-southeast sort of direction. It's only about towards actually a bit of northeast by Sunday, I think. It's going to change direction. But it's around about, you'd call it probably 1.5 metres on the set. So
0: okay.
1: It's pretty good. Yeah, it's not bad. And the weather, like I said, Sunday, the weather is going to drop down to like 4 or 5 knots by the afternoon from that east-southeast. But Saturday is dropping even more. So we're sort of talking around 10 to 15. And then as the afternoon gets on, dropping off, Sunday's the peak day.
0: Okay. And if I wanted to have a fish, which I won't because I'll be watching sport all weekend, where would I go just in case?
1: Where the line there's been offshore fishing, you'll finally be able to get out there. Of course, we're still on the snapper start now. There's a closure next month, mid-August. But we're seeing some beautiful snapper coming through. And I was talking to a few of the fellas who went out there targeting some kingfish. So for the offshore anglers, there's plenty of kingfish out on the shelf, which is the wider, you know, sort of 300 foot deep or 100 metres deep down. There's some beautiful kingies out there. But we'll have a couple of guys on our show to talk about that. But inshore, there's been no shortage of flathead coming through. We all love some flathead tails and also some brim and beautiful whiting about. So, you know, there's some beautiful fish to be caught there, Jace. It's just a matter of whether you want to go out there and have a crack. But I'd be trying around jetties. Pontoons are always great spots to fish if you don't have a boat. If you have a boat, you're going to have a fair idea where you're going to try and get out to. But Moreton Bay's been holding plenty of tuna schools, a lot of bait balls moving through. They're a lot of fun. But if you let a tuna run too long there, Jace, it actually cooks itself on the inside out.
0: So we don't want that.
1: To eat. No.
0: Well, I guess that's all right if you don't want to cook it either. You know, it's done for you when you...
1: It's not that kind of cooking.
0: Right, gotcha.
1: It heats up on the inside out and it turns the flesh to more like a potato where it's very mushy.
0: Right.
1: So try and get it in. Dean Lucan it. Dean, do you know Dean Lucan?
0: Yes, the heavyweight weightlifter. Yeah, tuna king from South Australia, yeah. Hey, Birdie.
1: Correct.
0: 6 o'clock Saturday, 6 o'clock Sunday. I'll be listening as I always do. Step outside with poor Bert. Have a good weekend, champ.
1: Mate, you know one thing I do like about you, Jase?
0: Nothing.
1: You're down to earth, mate.
0: I like that. Is that just a joke between you and I, or should you say that's the name of my cat?

0: The Wokey Pokey. It's back on 4BC Drive this afternoon.
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10: Got to get out of here. Caleb Inoska coming in after midday today here on 4BC. Gary's got the drive home, the Savo from three. That second game of the World Cup, I've been told to tell you, starts shortly. Korea versus Czechia, which is the Czech Republic, coming up in about 30 seconds time. Thank you so much for all of your texts and your phone calls. 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Thanks to my team, Rai Rai, Braden, Chloe, Georgia, Hales and the rest of them. Have a great weekend. We're back Monday morning from 9 on 4BC.
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12: In this bulletin, pedophile appeal refused, drug traffic crackdown, and calls for Queensland's nightlife to be extended. It's midday. Good afternoon. I'm Georgia Kondek. One of the nation's most prolific pedophiles has had his appeal to reduce his sentence denied. Chloe Affleck has the details.
13: Ashley Paul Griffith is currently serving a life sentence after pleading guilty to more than 300 sexual abuse offences against 69 young girls. The former childcare worker committed the offences while working at early learning centres across Brisbane and Italy over an almost 20-year period. In 2024, he was ordered to serve 27 years behind bars before being eligible for parole. But last month, Griffith's lawyers lodged an appeal, arguing it was manifestly excessive and did not reflect the 48-year-old's cooperation with the

0: investigation. The Court of Appeal dismissed the application this morning with Judge Justice John Bond saying the basis of the appeal understated the harm caused by Griffiths and that is offending corroded trust in the childcare sector. The end to this appeal now paves the way for a possible extradition to New South Wales, where Griffith is facing more than 100 charges. Chloe Affleck, Brisbane.
1: Nearly 50 people have been charged following a major drug crackdown in Brisbane's nightclub precinct. Georgina Winter reports.
2: A four-week cocaine trafficking investigation in Fortitude Valley resulted in police seizing $40,000 in cash, illicit drugs and a knife. 90 charges were laid for trafficking, drug supply, production and weapon possession over the course of Operation Perico. Officers made 48 arrests, among them a 19-year-old man charged with possessing a knife in a public place who is due to appear in court today. Another 22-year-old man will front court early next month over 9 separate charges. Police say they've successfully disrupted an established supplier while removing a large quantity of drugs from Brisbane streets. Georgina Winter, Brisbane.
1: A man's been rushed to hospital after being stabbed on the Sunshine Coast overnight. The incident occurred in Maroochydore, with the 20-year-old sustaining non-life-threatening injuries. The offender, believed to be a woman, left the scene before assistance arrived. A cybercrime syndicate that washed more than $500 million for international hackers has been dismantled by a global police operation. Toby Goff has the details.
3: Two foreign administrators have been arrested in the US state of Georgia following a Europol-led sting targeting an underground dark web service known as Audi A6. For over a decade, the network allegedly took illegally obtained cryptocurrency from cybercriminals, cleaned it and converted it into traditional currencies. The service is suspected of laundering more than $542 million between 2022 and 2025. Local investigators discovered the syndicate was used to launder a ransom payment extorted from an Australian business during a recent cyber attack. More than 30 servers have been seized, dozens of websites taken down, and over $1 million in crypto assets frozen as global investigations continue. Toby Goff reporting.
1: There are concerns of clashes between groups of protesters when the One Nation leader visits Melbourne. Pauline Hanson is attending a fundraiser in the Victorian capital. Ms Hanson's Chief of Staff, James Ashby, taking aim at demonstrators and saying he isn't concerned.
4: That's more concern for them. That says to me we're getting cut through. When the filth come out and want to protest against One Nation, you know you're doing something right.
1: Calls are growing for Queensland pubs and clubs to extend opening hours during the FIFA World Cup. Lachlan Gray explains.
5: As football fever sweeps the nation, licensed venues are crying out for the state government to ease restrictions so fans can find an all-hours watering hole to watch the World Cup action. With games being played in unfavourable time zones across North and Central America, industry leaders say it doesn't make sense for businesses to lock punters out of a once-in-four-year event. Queensland Hotels Association Chief Executive Bernie Hogan believes the state laws are outdated.
6: How come everybody else in the world can stay up late or get up early, drink when they want, how they want?
5: It comes as debate builds around Brisbane's 24-hour economy, with growing calls for more nighttime offerings as the clock ticks towards 2032. Lachlan Gray, Brisbane.
1: Temperatures across Brisbane have been unusually warm for winter, this with the mercury sitting around 6 degrees above average. A slow-moving system in the Tasman Sea is pushing warm air to the east of the country. According to the Weather Bureau, it's also creating heavy rain and cloud cover, which has meant only a few hours of sunshine each day. Also making news, experts are warning against the use of artificial intelligence when preparing tax returns. And Donald Trump has cancelled planned US strikes on Iran after threatening to hit the country very hard. To finance, the All Ords are up 168 points at 9,004. Gold is trading at $4,189 an ounce, and one Australian dollar buying 70.3 US cents.
7: Hello, this is Phil O'Neill. When the clock hits midnight, I'm on the radio and I'd love you to join me. Don't miss Australia Overnight on Brisbane's 4BC. Let's talk.
1: Queensland skipper Cam Munster admits his side is still stinging from a dramatic Game 1 loss. The Maroons head south to Melbourne, needing a win in Game 2 to square the Origin series. Munster says they've prepared well on the Sunshine Coast and they're ready to go.
8: We were really good for that first 60 minutes, and then Kaelin getting sent off wasn't ideal. But yeah, we gave ourselves every chance to win with a minute 30 to go. But unfortunately, the Blues are too good in Game 1. And yeah, we're looking forward to Game 2 and getting down there and getting amongst it.
1: The Broncos might be on a six-game losing streak, but coach Michael Maguire says their title defence is still alive. Broncos slumped to 14th on the NRL ladder after a 42-point thrashing from South Sydney. Maguire insists they're not done yet.
9: People would probably think I'm mad, but one thing I do know, I've got a number of guys that are not on the field at this present moment. As a group, we said we're not going to use that as any sort of excuse or anything like that, but they'll all come back.
1: Round 15 continues tonight with the Dolphins hosting the Roosters. Lions coach Chris Fagan is keeping tight-lipped over Eric Hipwood's potential return. The key forward tipped to end a nine-month injury layoff when Brisbane faced Richmond on Sunday. Mexico has opened the FIFA World Cup with a 2-0 win over South Africa this morning. South Korea and Czechia have just kicked off with the score nil all. And in cricket, Australia has suffered a historic one-day series loss to Bangladesh, losing Game 2 by 5 wickets. Overnight. That's news and sport.
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12: Good afternoon. Got a fresh southbound crash on Logan Road near Celia Street in Underwood with no delays. Also an eastbound smash on Smith Road near Kingston Road in Slacks Creek causing no concerns. Riverside Expressway has some inbound delays at the moment. Hale Street busy inbound too through Petrie Terrace. Gympie Road slow outbound through Chermside. The M1 is under speed northbound through Slacks Creek at the moment. And Beaudesert Road is busy both ways through Callanvale. Otherwise southbound delays on the Western Freeway through Fig Tree Pocket. I'm Nathaniel Singleton. I'm Brisbane's traffic leader, 882 4BC.
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1: Showers easing across Brisbane this afternoon, reaching a top of 23 degrees in the city, Ipswich and on the Bayside. Getting down to 15 degrees overnight with the chance of showers late tomorrow morning and a top of 24. Slight chance of a shower on Sunday, also a top of 24. On Moreton Bay, southeasterly winds 10 to 15 knots with seas below 1 metre. Right now it's 22 degrees at Beenleigh. I'm Georgia Kondek with more news at 12:30 on your news leader, Brisbane's 4BC.
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16: Welcome along to the Afternoons program for this Friday. What is it, the 12th of June? How exciting. Thank God the weekend is here. Have you felt like you did you almost here? I should, yeah, you're right, Ash. It's almost here. So TGIF and we're almost there. You can knock off early. I give you permission to do so if you want, or if you just want to switch off mentally. That, did you just switch me off? I meant switch off mentally, not to, no, we can't go just yet. Ash, did you just turn my microphone off? I said something brilliant and everyone just missed it. Oh, well, can't go back now. It was nice to see a little ray of sunshine this morning peeking through. It's a little overcast at the moment. We'll have your full weather forecast with Luke Bradnam for the weekend later on in the program. Everyone's favourite puppet as well that doubles as a shower mat, Agro, has gotten some pretty important national recognition this week. The famous puppet created by the late, great Jamie Dunn has been added to the National Film and Sound Archive. We're going to speak to the senior curator about his recognition. After 1 o'clock on the program today, one of the most popular Wiggles of the modern era, Big Strong John. John Pearce is going to join us. Ahead of the Wiggles' big weekend of shows here in Brisbane at QPAC, the new Glasshouse Theatre, we'll have a chat to the new Purple Wiggle about fatherhood and finding viral fame as the hot Wiggle. Did you know that? Did you know that there was a hot Wiggle? I mean, they were the original Wiggles. Anthony's still pretty good looking. He's the only original Wiggle, the blue Wiggle. He's pretty good looking. He's 63 now, I think, or 62. He's still doing pretty good. He actually used to do Pilates with me. A weird story. Which cockroach was he, I'm being asked? One of the cockroaches? I don't know if they had skivvies, those cockroaches. But the Wiggles certainly do. So we'll catch up with John Wiggle, the new purple Wiggle, later on in the program. It's International Button Battery Awareness Week. There are hidden danger lurking in so many Aussie homes. We'll chat to Dr. Michelle Davison about the to explain exactly why lithium coin batteries or button batteries can cause life-threatening injuries in just a couple of hours. The World Cup kicked off this morning. Are you a fan of soccer or football, whatever you call the round ball game? It's exciting. The opening match saw Mexico down South Africa 2-0. There's already been red cards, three red cards given out in just the opener, in just the opening match. For contrast, there were four red cards issued during the 2022 FIFA World Cup in Qatar in total. Four in total for the entire tournament, and there was already three given out in the first match. And there's still, Jake is on the case, reminded me, there's still 103 matches to go this tournament. So if you've got someone in your life that loves soccer, loves football, you have lost them for the next 39 days. Australia kicks off, so the Socceroos will take on Turkey this Sunday afternoon. It's pretty good, actually. The timing is 2 o'clock in the afternoon, our time. Does that mean it's like in the middle of the night in North America where it's been played? Or it's really early in the morning? Either way, the time difference for this game works for us as Socceroos fans. So that's 2 o'clock this Sunday. We're going to chat to comedian and football tragic Ed Cavalier about how to remedy your cup fever over the coming weeks. And our residential music guru, Sean Sennett, is back for the music that changed our lives this week. We're going to tip our hat to the artists that formed the lineup for the Jose Carreras and Friends, the Gabba extravaganza that was just announced this week. So we'll cover that in the music that changed our lives. You can have your say in anything we'll be speaking about as well on the program. The open line, thanks to Watch Smoke Alarms, is 133-882. The text line as well, you can text your thoughts or anything that we bring up on the program. 0499 880 882. 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
21: That's the best thing I've ever heard.
16: Okay, I'm getting a note. Jake is on the case. Get your headphones on. Talk to me about this. I said 2 o'clock on Sunday, our time, is when the Socceroos will take on Turkey or Turkey. And then I said, what does that make at the middle of the night? But you are a soccer tragic. You are going to be watching every... I've lost you now for the next month and a bit.
22: It's market research, so you haven't lost me. I'm just doing part of my job.
16: Okay, well, I mean, like, this is not going to be, you know, soccer FM or soccer AM, as it were. But what's the time difference then? Is it just because it's a nothing game, so it's not in prime time for them?
22: I mean, like, 9 o'clock on, I feel like, is prime time.
16: Oh, that's prime time.
22: Yeah, 9 p.m. in Vancouver, Sunday night, so some people will be in bed, but most of the city will be rocking.
16: No. Prime time in North America, like in the U.S., late-night TV shows is what's considered prime time, and they don't often go to air till like 10, 11 o'clock at night.
22: That's absolutely right. The best thing about this tournament being in the U.S. is, if you think back to 2022 in Qatar, the World Cup final was on at 3 a.m., so games weren't finishing until 5. You'd be having to get up at all hours of the night to watch the games, whereas the games predominantly are on 5 a.m., 10 a.m. The South Korea game just started at midday, so you can catch all the games at a reasonable hour at this tournament.
16: Oh, you're watching it. Who's playing? South Korea?
22: South Korea and Czechia.
16: Czechia. Okay, cool. Is Czechia Chechnya or Czechoslovakia?
22: That is far beyond my pay level. I believe it's the Czech Republic, but I can't say for certain.
16: Can we get some clarity on that? I don't know which country it is that's playing South Korea, apart from the fact that it's Czechia, and I should know. I'm really good at trivia, apart from geography. I'm terrible with geography. So I just need some clarity as to the nations that are playing currently. That are on our screens via SBS Live. So it's the Czech Republic, right? So I knew it as Czechoslovakia. What? When did it change? This is the thing that I don't understand. When did Turkey become Turkey? Am I being ignorant because I don't know the names of the countries? Or are the anglicised names no longer PC? It's very confusing. Either way, it's the world game and I embrace it. I'm excited to be talking to Ed Cavali later in the program. We'll be across all the scores for the World Cup because, you know, we're a bit of sports mad fans here. But apart from the fact I'm terrible at geography and maths, as we've all discovered, I'm bad at telling time as well. So there's a few things that I can't be perfect about, all right? Pressure. All right, let's get to the good news of the day. Some people say that the days of lending a hand are over. And, you know, so often when you're out and about, you see that people are more invested in their phones, looking down at their phones rather than looking up at around them, helping out perhaps someone that's needing a hand. But it turns out that there are still some people out there and here in this great city of Brisbane and across the state, in fact, that are out there to lend a hand when someone needs it. So this story was shared on a social media page, a subreddit, a Reddit, if you're across that. And it's a Brisbane user who shared their story of a good citizen, just a good egg here in Brisbane who went out of their way to help. So the author explained that they were on crutches and were walking to the shops. Now the trip is about 1.5 kilometres in length. But because of the fact that the author was using crutches, the trip, which would normally take, 10 minutes or so, I don't know how long, was taking well longer than that, over an hour, in fact. And they said that whilst they were on this walk on their crutches, they were shocked that 4 different people pulled their cars over to offer them a ride, saying, for all the not-so-good things we hear, there are plenty of good things about this city. I love this place. And now, as a result of posting this declaration of love for the city and the people in Brisbane, a whole bunch of people have got onto the bandwagon and have posted their comments at the bottom of this story about how they've been helped in times of need. So one person said that they were struggling with a really heavy box before someone came over and helped them move it into their car, saying a quick interaction that was so kind and really made a difference to my day. Another person has posted, I remember seeing a man and a young child in a park, and I said, g'day, as I pass him. He stopped me and in a French accent said that he was from Paris and was amazed that we would treat a stranger like that. Don't ever lose your charm, Brisbane. Is that a really Australian thing or is that a really Queensland thing? I always say hello to people when I walk past them. Is it strange that I always want eye contact as well? Is that creepy? I mean, I'm not smiling like a Cheshire cat and waving, looking at them with my eyes wide open. I just think it's always nice to say g'day. When I cross the road as well, I'm teaching my little one to wave at the car that's stopped on a crossing. And I always do that. I always wave because it's, you know, I think, isn't that the right thing to do? Now, another person shared their story of their 16-year-old daughter who was crying at Roma Street, and many people stopped by to check if she was okay. That's, I mean, if you see a child, 16-year-old, if you see a girl crying like that, of course you've got to stop and say, is everything okay? Do you need some help? It is a great example of community in our city. And I like that this is still happening. And I like that people are sharing good stories. So often we share really crappy ones, don't we? And there's always a Karen that wants to complain about the manager on these sorts of forums. So it's nice that there's good people out there still and sharing good stories. Do you have a good story? Do you want to turn the spotlight over on someone who's done something good? I was asked the other day to if I needed help carrying a box out to the car. It was also because the box was full of booze and it was very heavy and my hands were already full. And I just felt a bit guilty. I said, no, I'll be fine. I can do this. And then I had to put the box down on the floor and it was raining and then I had to pick it up. I was a bit proud, but also I wasn't proud of the fact that the box seemed heavy because of all the alcohol I was taking home. And my sister was coming over. We were having a, you know, barbecue. We had friends over. It wasn't just me, I promise. Have you got good news to share today? 133-882 is the open line. Thanks to Watch Smoke Alarms. Maybe you're preparing for a World Cup football frenzy family fun day, perhaps. Maybe you stopped builders from coming in and building a pickleball court. And that's good news for you. I don't know if that's good news for pickleball users, that's for sure. Give us a call now. Share your joy. 133-882. The best news of the day. You could also score yourself a fantastic night out, a double pass to see the music of the night at Redland Performing Arts Centre on Friday, June 26th. It's that tribute to Andrew Lloyd Webber. 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
16: Welcome back to the Afternoons program here at 4BC, 4RO in Rockhampton. Thank you so much for your company. TGIF, this week feels like it's gone very quickly. Or maybe that's because I wasn't here on Monday. And the great man, Salty, filled in. That feels like a lifetime ago, though. So it's weird that it would simultaneously feel quick and then also long at the same time. Time, hey? It's all relative. 133-882 is the open line number, thanks to Watch Smoke Alarms, or you can text through at any time, 0499-880-882. It's funny. Okay, Drew has texted through, Turkey's got a lot more turkeys. That's why they're Turkey. I don't quite understand it, Drew. A lot more turkeys in Turkey, or a lot more than just turkeys in Turkey. That's why it's now Turkey? I don't know. But that country officially changed their name, right, a couple of years ago. But it's strange. Ian from Raceview called through to let us know that that Turkey, the nation itself, changed their name to Turkey. Why? Because of the UN? The UN didn't want the... Oh, are you kidding me? Is that a joke? So Ian from Raceview reckons that Turkey changed their name to Turkey, because the UN didn't want the nation conflated with a bird that is commonly eaten. So like Turkey the bird. Who would ever think that Turkey, the country that we've always known as Turkey, would be confused with a bird, like a gobble gobble bird? Doesn't make any sense. Right, and then someone's saying, "Summer is hungry." No, okay. Did I just fall into that? Okay, all right, fine. Russ has texted in 0499-880-882 for my daily dose of Russ. Saying g'day, that's the Aussie way. Remember Paul Hogan and Crocodile Dundee walking in New York saying g'day to everybody, only to get silly stares. Well, I don't think it was the phrase specifically in the movie, Russ, that got the silly stares. I think it was because it was Crocodile Dundee in the middle of New York. But also that was a movie, so I don't want to, you know, fictional character and all. But I say g'day. I don't even realise I say it. I say g'day a lot. And then my sister, who is more Aussie than me but has lived abroad for the last 16 years, when I catch up with her and I say it, she'll take the mickey out of me and she'll go, "Oh, g'day." It's like, are you kidding me? And then when she's here for, you know, 5 minutes, she's the most Aussie person you'll ever, ever talk to. Oh, except for Harrison, who's from Longreach, who's out here producing. Oh, you're pretty Aussie. You say g'day, Harrison? No, come on, get on the microphone. You got a voice. You do say g'day.
4: I opt to howdy these days.
16: Howdy. Where did you get a howdy from? Are you Woody from Toy Story?
4: Well, it started off as a joke around here, and I guess that's what I say these days. I used to say g'day, but not so much these days.
16: Okay, howdy is your default now. But that's forced. I feel that's been forced upon you. How would you say hello to someone like a stranger? Do you talk to strangers when you're out and about in Longreach when you're back home? How you going? Yeah, but you got to say it in one word.
4: How you going?
16: See? Perfect. If you were to greet someone in the street at Longreach and say, how you going? Just a random stranger. But oh, you know all five people that live there.
4: Yeah, exactly. Yeah. But in Brisbane, you get these looks like you speak in a different language, hence howdy.
16: Yeah, well, you'd bring that upon yourself, Harrison. Jeez Louise. All right, I don't think it's strange. I think it's polite to say hello to someone, and maybe we should be doing that more often. You know, just sprinkling a bit of goodness into people's lives. That's what this good news is all about. Mark from Geebung has emailed us afternoons@4bc.com.au. Mark says, Carla, not sure if you caught the footy last night. There was a beautiful tribute to Jai Arrow. Both teams donned special uniforms to honour a player who was diagnosed with MND. I was crying watching the pre-game. Not a dry eye in the house.
5: Played 178 NRL games during his career, including 24 games for the Broncos and 98 games for the South Sydney Rabbitohs. He represented the Australian Prime Minister's 13 and the Australian Nines teams, as well as playing 12 State of Origin matches for Queensland. He is the reigning George Pickens medalist, Bob McCarthy Club Person of the Year, and South Cares Award winner. Tonight we celebrate his wonderful career. Ladies and gentlemen, please welcome to the field to ring South Sydney's legacy bell, Bronco number 222 and South Sydney Rabbitohs player 1166, Jai Arrow!
6: Yeah, what a moment. There's hardly a dry eye in the house as Jai Arrow rings the bell.
16: It was quite the honour, no? These two former clubs being the Rabbitohs and the Broncos. Obviously, the Broncos got whipped 48-6. That's pretty emotional. But, you know, you got a feel for him, 30 years of age, having to retire from the game because of his motor neurone disease diagnosis. It was a special tribute. So, yes, thank you, Mark, for sharing that with us and that you cried during the pregame. It was very emotional. Let's go to the newsroom now. Georgia police are investigating a stabbing on the Sunshine Coast. You got all the details.
1: Yeah, good afternoon, Carla. The injured 20-year-old man was located on Dumthorpe Avenue in Maroochydore last night with the offender still outstanding. That male was taken to hospital for treatment. A former childcare worker has filed in a bid to have his sentence in Queensland reduced on appeal. Ashley Paul Griffith was jailed for life for raping and sexually assaulting dozens of children in his care across Brisbane for almost two decades. A One Nation official is describing potential protesters as filth as they plan to rally outside a visit by Pauline Hanson, and licensed venues are crying out to the state government to ease restrictions around opening hours during the FIFA World Cup. In sport, Broncos coach Michael Maguire believes his side is still capable of defending its premiership despite a 48-6 thrashing from the Rabbitohs. And Carla, I'll have more news at one.
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8: We have a fresh outbound crash on Ipswich Road near Hamilton Road in Maruka with delays on the approach there. The gateway is heavy outbound through Bracken Ridge at the moment. Inbound delays on the Bruce Highway through Mango Hill. Hale Street busy inbound through Petrie Terrace still, and the Riverside Expressway also with some inbound delays. Coronation Drive with some slight delays through Hamilton. Gympie Road slow both ways through Chermside. And Beaudesert Road is busy in both directions through Callum Vale. I'm Nathaniel Singleton on Brisbane's traffic leader, 882 4BC.
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16: Welcome back to the Afternoons program here, 4BC Brisbane, 4 Hour Rockhampton. If you were listening to Jason Matthews on the morning show just before, you probably heard him getting pretty fired up at the Courier Mail's new list ranking the most powerful people in Queensland sport. Well, last week they also dropped their list of the most influential people in Queensland's arts and entertainment scene. Unsurprisingly, it's packed with, you know, current cultural heavy hitters. Bluey topped the list. Margot Robbie was up there, Robert Irwin, Jacob Bellorti, all people that John Paul Langbrook was also on the list, all people that represent arts and entertainment currently. And while it's great to celebrate the current generation that are taking on the world, what about we take a moment to acknowledge the trailblazers who paved the way? If we're going to write an all-time list of great entertainers, people that contributed to our arts and culture scene here, media in Queensland, you would think that right near the very top would have to be the late, great Jamie Dunn for everything that he did for community, for radio, for media, for children's entertainment, for the joy that he brought. If you grew up in Australia in the 80s and 90s, your mornings were probably spent eating, in my case, a bowl of Cocoa Pops while watching Jamie's cheeky and often risky alter ego cause absolute chaos on your TV screens. We're, of course, talking about the one and only Aggro. And so while he might not be on today's current influencer list, Jamie has been officially immortalised in Australian history and well-deserved. Following Jamie's sudden passing in March at the age of 76, his wife Marie and close friend Peter Clay have formally handed the original Aggro puppet over to the National Film and Sound Archive in Canberra. So to talk about what this means and the incredible legacy that he's left behind, we're joined by the Archive's senior curator, Tennille Hands. Tennille, thank you so much for your time this afternoon.
15: Oh, no, thanks for having me, Carla. I really appreciate it.
16: I mean, it's obviously a very emotional handover to be given as the custodian now at the National Film and Sound Archive, the original Aggro. I imagine that there would have been a lot of gloves worn and a lot of care and appreciation from your team to make sure that he's in trusted hands.
15: Oh, absolutely. And look, it is a genuine privilege that we have in working with Marie and the producer Peter Clay in bringing Aggro to the National Film and Sound Archive. I mean, we're committed to preserving the characters and productions that shape national culture, and Aggro's influence on Australian entertainment has been undeniable. So when Marie and Peter came to us and they shared how much Aggro and that puppet meant to them, we knew that the Film and Sound Archive could preserve those memories and make them accessible to all Australians. It was really, really an emotional experience.
16: I bet, because it's not just, you know, it's important to preserve, you know, not just the physical puppet itself, not just Aggro himself, but also Jamie's incredible creative legacy for future generations to have that on record as well.
15: Oh, for sure. I mean, Jamie Dunn had this incredible ability to speak to kids with this rebellious energy. And like you mentioned, Aggro is his alter ego. And you never quite knew where he was going. But that gave just such joy to adults as well. And so if you go on our website and you search Aggro in the collection or Jamie, we already held over 400 items. We had episodes of Aggro's cartoon connection. We had So much footage and so many episodes of things, and not to mention all the memorabilia and ephemera that came with that. We've got a clip up on our website at the moment of Agro and Jamie hosting the Logies with Daryl Summers. And Jamie was never afraid to break that fourth wall. Agro starts complaining about auto cues and envelopes with winners' names just being useless to a puppet. And this unscripted anarchy just brings you in. And Daryl Summers ends up dumping a pizza on Agro and Jamie's head behind the podium. It's just incredible to watch.
16: It's a great memory. I love the idea of the National Film and Sound Archive. For those who might not be familiar with the NFSA, you are based in Canberra, and Agro is in some seriously good company down there. It's important that we, you know, preserve these memories, these productions, these, you know, amazing things that sort of shape our cultural landscape. Can you tell us, like, can we go and visit? Is the puppet going to be on display? Like, what sort of things can we go? Can we physically go and visit the National Film and Sound Archive?
15: Absolutely. So as I mentioned before, pizza got dumped on him. So our conservation team is going to make sure that he's in great condition. So he'll be on display in 2027. But he'll be up on display with costumes from Priscilla, Queen of the Desert, Muriel's Wedding, the knife from Crocodile Dundee, Angus Young's schoolboy hat.
16: Awesome.
15: He'll be there with episodes of Neighbours, sound recordings from The Saints, The Go-Betweens, and we even collect untitled Goose Game, video games, social media and podcasts. So you'll be in fine company here. And we love to welcome all of our visitors from Queensland to Canberra. We know that our weather and our winter might be a bit much.
16: Yeah.
15: So if you can't get down here in person to see those exhibitions, we really have great material up on our website. So nfsa.gov.au, there's incredible capsules there on Brisbane and North Queensland and Ipswich that we've put together. And I think there's something for everyone there.
16: A question has been sent through to us here on the text line 0499-880-882 to Neil by Peter. Is Aussie Ostrich and Agro, are they together in the hallway together somewhere?
15: We do have merchandise dolls that people have donated to us. So we do have Pluck a Duck is on display.
16: Oh, awesome.
15: Down here. So he very much has his besties there. We're still looking for Dickie Knee, but he definitely has fine company.
16: Really? So are there any, like, things like Dickie Knee? Is there anything that you would love to have in the archives there on display as, like, real icons of, you know, pop culture or, you know, in our cultural landscape that have, like, gone missing in the works that you've been trying to find? Like, how can we help with that?
15: Oh, please. We are always open to recognising any part of audiovisual history in Australia, and we do have a collections offer form on our website. So please, if you do have things in your homes, you know family members that are holding on to things that are really significant, and that means, you know, equipment, home movies, we are open to recognising all of Australian audiovisual culture. Please get in contact and we'd love to hear from you and talk to you.
16: What's the strangest thing that's turned up out of the archives, out of someone's personal collection?
15: Gosh. Oh, that's a great question. I mean, we always have weird and wacky and wonderful things. and we're so lucky to get to share with them. I mean, what I love about this Agro donation is that Marie brought with him all his little costumes.
16: Oh.
15: So he's got a great bomber jacket with a Brisbane radio station printed on it, of course. And then he's got, you know, a green velvet dinner suit. He's got a Queensland Police specially made hat and jacket.
16: How cool.
15: Those type of things just bring breadth to our collection and really allow people to fall in love and, yeah, keep those memories alive.
16: It's so important that you do. It's a great place to go and visit. You've got over 4 million items. How many years of history is that on display?
15: Yeah, well, we're very, very lucky. We have over 140 years of Australian audiovisual culture here.
16: Mm-hmm.
15: We've got original wax cylinder recordings. We've got everything from early nitrate film down to the latest social media by Jackie Lambie is in our collection.
16: Oh.
15: So a whole range.
16: I'm trying to think of how to say this. What is it of Jackie Lambie's that you can preserve for future years to come? Is it a social media post? Is it a rant that she's had as a video? Or what is it?
15: It's both. So we have a news collecting program that works with different television stations and we bring those in. But also when we see social media or programs that are making an impact with everyday Australians, we reach out. There's no room for cultural snobbery here at the NFSA. We love all forms of media and sound. So we do reach out to people and ask and say, we'd like to take a representative sample of what you've got and make sure that it's here and preserved, and so that people in future generations can access it and see what we were engaging with. Was it an episode of Maths that people were breaking down? Or, you know, what was the latest Wolfram out at the cinema right now? All of those things, we just want to make sure that they're preserved and loved and accessible, just like Agro for Marie and Peter.
18: Oh, it's so cool that he's been included. My guest right now is Tennille Hands, a senior curator of the National Film and Sound Archive, just about Agro being brought into the archives to be remembered for here on the incredible legacy that Jamie Dunn has left behind as a result of this. Selfishly, I want to ask if I feature in these archives, but I'll broaden it out a little more. 4BC are reaching 35,000 days, I think, on air tomorrow, I think the milestone is. Is there anything of us that exists within the archives?
15: That's a great question. If you want to go on our Search the Collection, you are definitely welcome to look. 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
18: Sadly, I've given away all of my T-shirts that I've worked at every radio station and cards with that I used to sign. No one wants them anymore, and especially not for prosperity. Tennille, thank you so much for your time. If anyone's thinking about heading down to Canberra, where can they find out some more information if they want to see Agro on display there with you?
15: And so they can come to www.nfsa.gov.au.
18: I really appreciate your time and the amazing work that your team does to preserve our history. Thank you so much, Tennille.
15: Thank you, Carla.
18: That's amazing stuff there. See, we can have all the lists you want to publish, but where it matters and where it will be for future generations to come, Agro at the National Film and Sound Archive. All right, we'll take a break and be back after this.
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16: Well, the second match of the FIFA World Cup has kicked off. It's nil all heading into halftime. Surprise, between South Korea and Czechia. I'm being told it's been a cagey match so far. Tense, suspenseful. There's only been one shot on target between the two nations. South Korea looks like the better side, but I'll give you an update a little later on when it's closer towards full time. Well, we're heading into the weekend, so it feels like it should be a little bit more sunshiny. I thought winter was supposed to be dry, and yet ever since we've hit winter, it's been nothing but rainy. I think we need to speak to Nine News weatherman and local Larrikin Luke Bradnam. Luke, welcome back to the program.
4: Hello, Carla. And don't forget, mate, we had a cracking start to winter. The first week was exemplary and then it all turned pretty ordinary. Yeah, you're right. But the first week was unreal. It was those days where we barely had a cloud in the sky. But, yeah, the last week and a half or so, she's been pretty ordinary. But there is a bit of sunshine out and about at the moment. I'm on the Gold Coast and I'm seeing blue sky. Literally for the first time this week, and that story's being told pretty much the entire way around southeast Queensland and over the weekend, Carla, pretty much more of the same. So if we see showers, they're only going to be light. We've had a real drenching for most areas around the southeast this week, but over the weekend, you're certainly going to be able to get out and about, and then by late next week, we should see more traditional winter weather return. And I've got to say, Carla, I'm absolutely stunned that you were giving a World Cup update then. Mm. I'm embarrassed to admit I didn't know the World Cup had started.
16: Luke.
4: I didn't know. I thought you were going to give a World Cup update saying, oh, don't forget it kicks off in a few days' time.
16: No.
4: So, telling me the second game's already underway.
16: Yeah.
4: It has not been on my radar at all, and if I've missed the Socceroos, I'm going to be absolutely filthy myself.
16: You haven't. Their first match is against Turkey, not to be confused with Gobble Gobble, and that is on Sunday at 2 o'clock. The first match you missed was Mexico, who beat South Africa 2-0. So that's it.
4: Hey, all right.
16: That's it.
4: I'm going to be late to the party. I can't believe I missed the opening ceremony and all that. So I've got to say, it's very weird having these time zones for the World Cup that are actually viewer-friendly for us in Australia.
16: Correct.
4: Yeah, it seems like we're cheating somehow. So 2 o'clock Sunday afternoon, did you say?
16: Yes, 2 o'clock Sunday arvo. Tonight, though, is it your Finns playing tonight? Your Dolphins tonight?
4: The Dolphins and the Roosters tonight, and I have a glance forward as well for our boys, the Queenslanders, for Wednesday night in Melbourne.
16: Yeah.
4: And that looks like it could be a wet affair. So there's showers around. They're not heavy rain, but the forecast for Melbourne at this stage next Wednesday is for sort of 5 to 10 millimetres of rain. So it could be a wet game. Who that suits, I have no idea, but we need to get the job done, and God, I hope we do.
16: Well, tonight there's going to be showers about for you because the game is at Suncorp this evening, isn't it, with the Dolphins v. the Roosters?
4: Yeah, I believe it is, actually. So I don't know. I don't know where we're playing this this one tonight. But it's a game where we're favourites to win, and I always get nervous when we're favourites because all of the State of Origin stars are out of both sides. I think we got more in the State of Origin side from the Dolphins than the Broncos do, and rightfully so, I might add. But the Roosters are depleted as well.
16: Yeah.
4: Checking the odds, the boys from the peninsula, the mighty Finns, are favourite to win, so I hope they get the job done. But I think you're right. I think it might be at Suncorp.
16: Yeah, it is at Suncorp. So if anyone's heading out there tonight, pack a poncho because you said there's a few showers about.
4: Yeah, well, they will only be light. So okay. At the moment, we've only had an absolute sprinkle around southeast Queensland. If we see showers over the weekend and again for this afternoon, they're most likely to come in the afternoon as the winds pick up.
18: Okay.
4: What's driving the rain at the moment is these onshore winds. We've got a high out off the coast that's just driving winds up the east coast. It's predominantly for northern New South Wales and into the southeast of our state. So it's just feeding into a trough. It's just producing a little bit of moisture. We won't see heavy falls like we saw the other night where we had upwards of 30 millimetres for parts around the southeast.
18: Yeah.
4: 1 to 2 millimetres at most, Carla. We can definitely handle that.
18: A light sprinkling. Luke, thank you so much for that. We look forward to getting out and about without having to drag around umbrellas and things. And fins up for this evening for you.
4: Fins up and go to the Socceroos on Sunday. Chat to you next week, Carla.
18: See you, Luke. Luke Bradnam there with your weekend weather. For

0: outbound through Breckenridge. I'm Nathaniel Singleton. I'm Brisbane's traffic leader, 882 4BC.
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2: 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This one says, Dear Carla, I must please ask you to stop referring to badly behaved incidents as a Karen. It's very hard for all the lovely Karens living polite, happy lives. When actually her real name was not Karen, but Linda. Thank you, a humble Karen. Are you passing the buck now to Linda's? I appreciate the text. I know I'm trying to avoid it because I feel like there are some beautiful Karens out there that just get a bum rap for the ones that have now been, you know, the vernacular is anyone who wants to see the manager is now known as a Karen. I can't change that. I didn't start it, but I'll try and not perpetuate the stereotype for all the nice Karens out there. You're right. And we'll put it on Linda instead. All right, coming up after the 1 o'clock news, we'll chat to Scott Phillips in finance. Then we'll chat to also the purple wiggle, the hot wiggle, John, who's going to be here in Brisbane performing at QPAC, 35 years celebrating the Wiggles.
3: Chermside, Birkdale, Oxley. 4BC is Brisbane.
10: It's 1 o'clock. Good afternoon. I'm Georgia Kondek. One Nation's fundraising site has again crashed after reaching almost $3 million in 3 days. The minor party is raising money to fund an advertising campaign criticising Labor's broken election promises. One Nation says its website has been overwhelmed by traffic and is in the process of being fixed. The Court of Appeal has dismissed an appeal to reduce the sentence of a notorious Brisbane pedophile. Ashley Paul Griffith received a life sentence for raping and sexually assaulting dozens of children across Brisbane and overseas for almost 2 decades. The childcare workers' lawyers argue his 27 non-parole period was manifestly excessive. An Australian study has found more than 2 hours a day of social media use during adolescence is associated with a greater risk of poor mental health. The risks were particularly significant for younger adolescents aged between 12 and 13. Professor Susan Sawyer from the Murdoch Children's Research Institute says the findings confirm reducing social media use among teens can have a positive impact on their health.
11: We basically found that if you looked at 100 adolescents and were able to reduce the frequency of social media use to less than 2 hours a day, you would be potentially able to prevent 11 out of every 100 cases of poor mental health.
10: Licensed venues are

0: crying out for the state government to ease restrictions around opening hours during the FIFA World Cup. With games being played in unfavourable time zones, fans are hard-pressed to find a pub or bar to watch the action. Queensland Hotel Association's Chief Executive Bernie Hogan says it doesn't make sense.
1: This isn't about compliance. It's about choice. You know, you may not want to go to a live site. Somebody may love that idea to take their, you know, their family there instead of to their local. That's great. I want options, not saying this is the approved form of entertainment that Queenslanders are allowed.
0: The Perth Bears and head coach Mal Meninga have been sanctioned under new NRL anti-tampering rules. Two separate breach notices have been issued after Meninga name dropped three potential players he'd consider signing if they became free agents. The $20,000 fine has been suspended and the club has five business days to respond. Also making news, analysis suggests Australia's electricity sector has recorded the biggest productivity decline of any industry over the past two decades. And experts are warning against the use of artificial intelligence when preparing tax returns. To finance, the All Ords are up 161 points at 8,997 and one Australian dollar buying 70.3 US cents.
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0: Broncos skipper Adam Reynolds admits his side will need to dig deep if they're to turn their season around. Broncos were smashed by South Sydney 48-6 overnight, their sixth loss in a row. Reynolds says they'll regroup after a tough night.
3: I've probably been in worse moments, but it's never nice when you're losing games, but that's where you find out about each other and the character of the team. And I know we've got a lot of spirit and fight within the group, and you know, we'll have a little break, get away and look to go again.
0: Tonight, the Dolphins will host the Roosters at Suncorp Stadium as round 15 continues. The FIFA World Cup play has just resumed with South Korea and Czechia. They are still nil all. Earlier, Mexico beat South Africa 2-0. In ice hockey, the Hurricanes had leading the Golden Knights 4-1 in the final period in Game 5 of the Stanley Cup Final. And Australia's struggling men's ODI cricket team has hit a new low. The world champions have gone down by 5 wickets in Dhaka. That's the latest news and sport.
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6: Got a westbound smash on Paradise Road near Meakin Road in Sykes Creek with delays on the approach. Also a northbound crash on Beckett Road in McDowell causing no concerns. Coronation Drive with slight delays through Milton at the moment. The M1 is under speed north and southbound through Sykes Creek as well. But is the road busy both ways through Kellenvale? Granard Road with some sticky conditions through Archerfield. Hale Street busy inbound through Petrie Terrace and the Riverside Expressway with some inbound delays towards Hale Street. I'm Nathaniel Singleton on Brisbane's Traffic Leader, 882 4BC.
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0: Showers easing this afternoon with a top of 23 degrees in the city, Ipswich and on the Bayside, getting down to 15 degrees overnight. A chance of showers tomorrow with a top of 24. Slight chance of a shower on Sunday, also a top of 24. On Moreton Bay, southeasterly winds 10 to 15 knots, seas sitting below 1 metre. Right now, it's 23 degrees at Brookwater. I'm Georgia Kondek with more news at 1:30 on your news leader, Brisbane's 4BC.
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9: Welcome back to the Afternoons program. It's so wonderful to have your company today. The open line, thanks to Watch Smoke Alarms, is 133-882. 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It's International Button Battery Awareness Week. Dr. Michelle Davison will join us shortly to explain why these sorts of batteries can cause life-threatening injuries in just a couple of hours. One of the most popular wiggles of the modern era, Big Strong John, the purple wiggle, he's one of two purple wiggles, is going to join us ahead of the Wiggles live in concert that's happening at the Glasshouse Theatre at QPAC. There's a show this afternoon, so hopefully we'll catch him before he's on his way there. He's already done two shows this morning and he's going to be there. There's a couple of tickets around still, so if you want to go check out the Wiggles live in concert, thewiggles.com.au. If you want to have your say in anything, like I said, you can call us on the open line. Thanks to Watch Smoke Alarms, 133-882, or text through 0499-880-882.
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9: Well, a new Finder survey suggests that Australians are growing increasingly nervous, and rightly so, about the economy. 64% believe that a recession is either likely or certain before the end of the year. That's almost 14 million of us bracing for a significant economic downturn within months, before Christmas even. However, at the same time, 42% of Aussies have less than $1,000 in savings. With so many of us worried about a downturn, I wonder if the fear is justified. You would think so. Or are we just talking ourselves into an economic slowdown? Let's check in with our Chief Investment Officer at The Motley Fool, Scott Phillips. It's time to talk finance.
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9: Scott, I'm one of those 42% of Aussies who has less than $1,000 in savings. It's not ideal.
10: It's not, Carla. Good afternoon. It's not good at all, particularly when you think about, well, firstly, frankly, $1,000 is what it used to be, right? If we'd done this survey, you know, 6 years ago, whatever would have cost $1,000 then cost about $700, or sorry, cost $700 now. So
9: yeah.
10: That number is buying less and less, as we all know. But yeah, think about what costs $1,000. I mean, you'll probably replace the washing machine for less than that and not have much change. You might get the car fixed depending on what goes wrong.
9: Yeah.
10: But you know, it's not leaving a lot, is it? And that's absolutely the challenge. Is so many people are struggling just to get by. They're not able to put some aside. I will say, without any judgment, some people can put more aside and simply aren't. So we've got to look at ourselves a little bit and go, hey, should we have a little bit more put aside? Maybe we've got to cut back on the spending here or there until we have enough of a buffer to make it worthwhile. So there's bits of both in that. No judgment either way from me, other than people know for themselves whether they genuinely can do it or not. I don't want to cancel Netflix or I want that new computer isn't an excuse. But genuinely, for a lot of people, mate, I'm struggling to put food on the table and I don't want to put the heater on because I can't afford to pay the electricity bill. That's serious. And that 42% is those two groups combined.
9: Yeah.
10: We have to do more individually to protect ourselves and get ourselves ready. But also it does underscore the absolute challenge and frankly stress, mate. I mean, I'm the finance guy, I talk about the numbers, but we know money is the number one cause of relationship breakdown. We know it's a huge cause of stress and, unhappiness with life. And again, we talked about the politics yesterday.
9: Yeah.
10: These are not particularly surprising numbers. They're not particularly surprising outcomes, given we know what those numbers are.
9: I know that when we talk about these surveys, this survey is through Finder, And, you know, majority of Aussies believe that a recession is on the cards before Christmas. I know that we don't tend to put too much stock into these sorts of surveys, but, you know, should we be concerned about this? Are Aussies rightly justified in feeling like this is what's going to happen? You know, are there sort of underlying economic numbers that paint a different picture that doesn't sell a headline? Are you optimistic in some way, Scott Phillips?
10: Yeah, it's both. We know GDP is not growing as quickly. We know things cost more. We know unemployment's rising. And frankly, the absolute welter of headlines, I don't blame anyone who's not doing this for a living from going, man, every time I open the paper, every time I turn on the radio, every time I turn on the TV, every time I talk to my friends, everyone's complaining how bad it is. And that malaise is really significant, right? And it doesn't even matter if it's true at some level. You and I have talked about consumer confidence before. We end up creating the outcome we expect. Mm. If we feel good, we spend. If we spend, we make things go well. And we say, see, I was right. I felt good and I was right. If we're not positive, if we're pessimistic, we say, I'm just a bit worried. I won't spend just in case. We just talked about putting some money aside. I don't spend, so the economy contracts. And as I say, I told you I was right to be worried. So it's both the real numbers are not pointing in a particularly flash direction.
9: Right.
10: We know the ongoing talk about the war in Iran, petrol prices, inflation, generally interest rates going up. Yeah, it's hard to look at any of that data and any of that, you know, those headlines and say, I feel really good about the future. So I don't blame anyone for feeling pessimistic. I do think the chance of a recession in that survey are overstated. And again, this is the other thing, right? I mean, if you ask me what are the chances of curing cancer in the next 5 years, I can give you a number, but I don't know any better than anybody else.
9: Yeah.
10: If you're asking a group of people, do you think we're having a recession? I mean, you know, people aren't silly, but I've got to say, I don't know whether most people answering that question are qualified or even meaningfully kind of engaged with the topic to know for sure. If you then said to them, define a recession for me and tell me why it's going to happen, you'd find people pretty quickly, oh, actually, I don't really know. And so what I think it is reflecting is the general mood. I think it's reflecting back to us the headlines that we read. And so that's, you know, it feels like things must be bad and things must be getting worse because that's how we're perceiving the world. I don't think the recession is that likely. It's definitely possible. By the way, I'm pretty happy that the oil price has fallen and maybe we'll get a bit of reprieve there.
9: Mm-hmm.
10: And maybe things don't keep getting worse, in which case we may well skate through. So I think it's reasonable to feel that way. I don't think it's as likely as the survey says, but I do think we can talk ourselves into it if we're not careful. That's my biggest concern, is that we end up kind of with something we didn't need to have, but created for ourselves because we thought it was inevitable. That's probably the big concern. That being said, it's very real, very possible to happen anyway. As I said, unemployment's up, jobs are being lost. GDP growth in the last quarter was only 0.3%. These are not robust numbers, but when you bounce back, you know, you only hit a new high after hitting a previous low. And so it's possible, again, the oil price falls, things get back to normal, maybe rates get cut, maybe inflation starts to fall, and we go, oh, that feels better. And all of a sudden, then we actually are feeling better about things and things improve rather than keep getting worse. So you can never extrapolate, otherwise everything goes to zero or a million without ever going the other way.
9: Yeah.
10: It's always cyclical. It'll always be cyclical. So we should be prepared for a recession individually, back to that $1,000. Assume it's going to happen. Because if it does, you want to be prepared for it.
9: Yeah.
10: But if it doesn't happen, I won't be surprised.
9: And this is the thing, like, that's a very real number. These consumer surveys often, you know, are around sentiment and feeling, and you can't change the way someone feels. I like looking at numbers because it's so far removed from my world and whatever I've ever done. I see that Roy Morgan have released their business confidence numbers as well. And I love the explanation of that although confidence has increased somewhat, it's still deeply pessimistic, and they're actual numbers that are tangible.
10: Yes, they absolutely are. What I will say, though, is the change matters more than the actual number.
9: Right.
10: Because if you're feeling really pessimistic last week and you spent X dollars, whether you're a business firing, you're a consumer spending, whatever it is, you spend a certain amount of money. Now, people say, well, I had to. I've got to pay the bills. I get that. But what I mean is, wherever we were, if you're less pessimistic than you were, you're more likely to go and spend, or you're less likely not to spend, if you like. So, you know what I mean? We spent a certain amount of money last week on the bills, yes, but also on maybe a takeaway or a coffee or whatever. This week, we're not feeling quite as bad as we were. So we're probably going to do those things and maybe something else. And so it may be the direction of that sentiment rather than the actual level that tells us. Because remember, recessions, like everything else, are compared to last year. It's not an absolute number. It's not an absolute sense. Inflation is prices versus last year. GDP is economic output versus last year. So to get growth, you've only got to be a little bit less bad. I mean, ideally, you'd be better than wonderful, but a little bit less bad than last year will give you growth.
9: Yeah.
10: A little bit less bad than unemployment will give you a lower unemployment number.
9: Yep.
10: And so you're right. You're absolutely right. But directionally, any continued improvement should actually mean more happening in the economy, hopefully a bit more money going around, and hopefully we're a little bit further away from a recession.
9: I hope so. Well, speaking of the local share market, it opened a little more optimistically this morning.
10: Mm-hmm.
9: That was a Wall Street jump, I think, overnight. Trump sort of saying, well, we're on again with a peace deal with the US and Iran. As a result, it made a change in the oil prices. How are the markets doing right now?
10: So great news. If you're an investor, we all are through our super, I suppose. The oil is up 1.8%, even more than the US market jumped overnight. So 8,996 points. The Aussie dollar, 0.5% higher, again, on the back of some optimism, 70.35 US cents. And I will say very quickly, the oil price, for the first time in I can't remember how many weeks, both the West Texas Intermediate and Brent crude now under $90. Brent at $89.44, West Texas at $86.67. Again, that's down from the highs of $125, $127 when the crisis broke out.
9: First broke out.
10: As low as 67 odd bucks we had beforehand, but going in the right direction. So again, if there's a bit of optimism there, maybe possibly we'll get a cheaper oil price and maybe cheaper petrol as well.
9: Well, hopefully when the excise is, you know, brought back at the end of the month, we won't see such a ridiculous gain.
10: Correct.
9: Thank you, Scott Phillips. I really appreciate it. You have a wonderful weekend.
10: You too. Thanks so much, Carla.
9: All right. And you can find out more advice from Scott from The Motley Fool at fool.com.au.
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9: Welcome back. A quick update. The match between Czechia And South Korea, Czechia has managed to score a header, so they're 1-0 over South Korea. We'll give you an official update a little later on. It's International Button Battery Awareness Week, and health experts are reminding parents and carers not to underestimate the danger of lithium coin batteries. They're found in everything. TV remotes, the floating bath ducky thermometer that I have, Elio, key fobs, kitchen scales. These small batteries can cause devastating internal injuries if swallowed, with serious burns occurring in as little as 2 hours. Joining us now is Dr. Michelle Davison, the medical director of the emergency service line, to talk about why button battery incidents remain such a concern for emergency departments and what every family should know. Thank you so much for your time, Dr. Michelle.
15: That's all right.
9: All right, so how common are these button battery presentations in, you know, ER departments across the country? Are we still seeing families caught unawares, I guess, of just how dangerous they can be?
15: I think that there's been some increase in awareness of families. However, we are still seeing families coming in where their little one has accidentally ingested a button battery or is suspected to have ingested a button battery. And therefore, this could be a really worrying incident for families. I would say in our emergency departments, we're still seeing them across sort of the greater Brisbane or statewide area every couple of days. Mm. Our emergency departments have to act swiftly when these suspected ingestions occur.
9: And these button batteries, these lithium coin batteries, they're so much more dangerous, I guess, than any other object that can be swallowed as well accidentally, right?
15: Yeah, that's right. And so our little ones are curious. They often put things in their mouth. But if it is a button battery that they've put into their mouth, the button battery, if it gets lodged into the esophagus or into an area which is your food pipe or to an area where they can't be moved on by your gut quickly, then they can cause chemical burns. So the issue is if there's any charge left in the little battery, which you won't know just by looking at it, and if it's been adjacent to that mucosa, which is the lining of the food tube, then it can cause those burns. And when those burns occur, they can burn right through the food tube into the deeper structures, which is a life-threatening event.
9: And it can happen so quickly as well if it's ingested.
15: That's right. And so I think the most important message is that if you have any suspicion that you've got a missing battery in the home and you think that a little one could have ingested it, just come and see us. We can actually very quickly work out whether or not there is the possibility of a battery in the food tube by a simple x-ray, and that can then save your child's life.
9: The one thing that has always scared me about the button battery thing is that you don't often know, like, whether or not, you know, being able to identify whether a button battery has been ingested is really difficult to tell. So I guess what are the sort of symptoms that parents and carers out there should be looking out for?
15: The thing about the button batteries is early on, there may not be any symptoms at all.
9: Yeah.
15: And so you may not get any pain or any vomiting or anything that you'd normally expect with something that's doing harm. So the real thing to be aware of is if you find a remote control that's been opened or if you think that there's been some batteries missing, just don't even wait for any symptoms. Just come straight into the emergency department and we can look for that button battery. One of the good things is that those batteries and coins, but batteries particularly, are radio opaque, meaning we can see it on x-ray.
9: Okay.
15: So we can tell if it's there or not.
9: Right, okay. So, you know, if you suspect or if you're looking out for it, just straight away go to ER. For me, the thing is that, like, often there are some household items where it's not so obvious that they contain lithium coin batteries. Are there any particular household items that you, you get presented with at ER of kids that have gone and found the battery inside?
15: Yeah, I think we've got much better over the years, but some of the overseas purchased toys will have maybe a remote control, or even some of the toys that will make music will sometimes have a little battery that they'll often have a secure lid on it with a little screw, but sometimes those screws become loose. The things that we see probably more commonly, though, are the remotes that we use for many things, including for our car doors or for our fans. All of these things have button batteries in them. The other thing to think about is when you are disposing of the button batteries, even if it's not working on the item that it was installed in, they've often got a little bit of residual charge. So you need to be really careful with where you're storing both the spare batteries, but also the ones that have been taken out of items ready for disposal.
9: Oh, yeah, that's a good point. Disposing of them maybe inside a Snap-Lock bag or something where it can't be easily accessible by little hands and little mouths. I guess, Dr. Michelle Davison, you are emergency service line, medical director of emergency service line. If, as we mark this sort of International Button Battery Awareness Week, what are some of the most important steps that families, carers, parents can take right now to reduce the risk of this potentially life-threatening incident in their home?
15: I think the biggest thing to do is prevention. So it is storing these items high up so curious fingers can't find them. It is being aware both with the house that the child is normally in, but also the grandparents' houses where those things may not be necessarily stored always up high. And then it is if you have any suspicion, because sometimes we see that it's not necessarily the 4 or 5 year old who's curious and has popped it in their mouth, but it is that it's been fed to a smaller child. So if you ever find an item where you think that may have happened, bring all the kids in and we can work through that with you.
9: Yeah, that's what you said. That's the first thing. If a button battery is missing out of a remote control or whatever it might be, if you even suspect, it's better to err on the side of caution. And come in and to see, you know, the ER department straight away, because that is frightening. The fact that it can happen so quickly, and you know, it sometimes is fatal as well. It shouldn't be that way.
15: Yeah, and I think the other thing is if there is any suspicion, so sometimes we don't know that that's happened, but if a young child has abdominal pain or vomiting with blood in it, it is certainly one of the things that we do consider, because sometimes the symptoms that we find, and it's not always an ingested, sometimes the button battery has been lodged, for example, in an ear or in a nose, and it can cause damage there also. So we think broadly when young children come in with some of these bleeding or pain symptoms, but it is important for you to seek assistance, and it might even be the ambulance if you're getting those things like abdominal pain or bleeding or vomiting with blood in it for a young child.
9: It's important. Thank you so much, Dr. Michelle Davison there, for the Medical Director of the Emergency Service Line. It's important because it is International Button Battery Awareness Week. We really appreciate your time.
15: Thank you very much.
9: And, of course, you can buy any Duracell pack and 20 cents will be donated to Hospitals United for Sick Kids. It's helping fund projects and treatments that help sick kids get home. Duracell, powering Hospitals United for Sick Kids. All right, Georgia Kondek is standing by in the 4BC newsroom. There's about 20 minutes to go in the game between South Korea and Czechia. You're keeping across the game for us.
0: Yeah, that's right, Carla. Excitement is building. We have a score of 1-1 locked in for South Korea and Czechia at the moment. We'll keep an eye on that as we go through the second half.
9: Okay, fabulous. Are you a mad football fan, are you?
0: I don't mind it. Okay. I'm going for both teams at the moment. So
9: okay, you got no skin in the game. You are totally on the fence.
0: Yes, yeah, I am. I don't mind. It is good to be watching. I think everybody around here is really getting involved into it.
9: Well, it is the world game. It is the world game. We'll speak to Ed Cavalier later on in the show. He, of course, hosts Cup Fever on SBS. Mm-hmm. Did you go in the sweepstakes?
0: I did.
9: Which country did you get drawn?
0: I've got South Korea.
9: Oh, see, you do have skin in the game. You can't be on the fence.
0: Well, but I am, my background is Czech. Oh. So I would usually be going for them. So
9: right,
0: that's what
9: yeah.
0: I mean. I'm torn.
9: Yeah, you're totally Natalie Imbruglia. I drew Morocco.
0: Interesting.
9: I don't know where they sit in the scheme of things. I think they're I think Con, our drive producer with Gary Hargrave, they're the North African champions, the current champions or something. I don't know what the stat is.
0: See, that's quite good. I drew two. I also have Ivory Coast as well.
9: Oh. I don't know where. Is that in Africa as well?
16: I believe so, yeah. Okay. Yeah. So we'll see. But it's building excitement around the office as well.
9: It is. All right. Okay. You've got other headlines. Sorry, Georgia. Keep going.
16: Well, keeping with the World Cup theme, licensed venues are crying out across the state for the government to ease restrictions around opening hours during the World Cup. With games being played in unfavourable time zones, fans are hard-pressed to find a pub or bar to watch most of the action. One Nation's fundraising site has again crashed after reaching almost $3 million in 3 days. The minor party is raising money to fund an advertising campaign criticising Labor's broken election promises. A former childcare worker has failed in a bid to have his sentence in Queensland reduced on appeal. Ashley Paul Griffith was jailed for life for raping and sexually assaulting dozens of children. And experts are warning against the use of artificial intelligence when preparing their tax returns. They say the tool can make mistakes and try to claim deductions that people aren't actually entitled to. And just repeating our sports story, excitement is building with the FIFA World Cup. South Korea and Czechia locked 1-1. Carla, I'll have more news at 2 o'clock.
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6: In the CBD, there's a crash on Queen Street. Expect delays there. Otherwise, Mount Lindsay Highway is underspeed southbound through Regent's Park. Coronation Drive with slight delays through Milton at the moment. Gympie Road slow outbound through Chermside. Kessel Road is sluggish in a few patches through McGregor. The Gateway remaining heavy outbound through Bracken Ridge. Riverside Expressway also with some inbound delays. And the M1 is under speed north and southbound through Sykes Creek. I'm Nathaniel Singleton on Brisbane's traffic leader, 882 4BC.
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9: Well, my next guest has gone from chart-topping pop star, winning the fourth season of Australia's Got Talent way back in 2010 with Justice Crew, to one of the most recognisable faces in Australian entertainment, in the world, can I just say, as Big Strong John the Purple Wiggle. John, it's so great to have you on the program. You've got a brand new live concert experience. You're kicking it off today in Brisbane. It's a lot going on in the Wiggle world.
29: Yes, we are in Brisbane. I'm actually walking to the venue right now at QPAC here, and we're very excited to be, back on the road doing shows, and it's always an exciting time with all 8 Wiggles and all the characters, and it's just Wiggles world is a different world ever since I joined a few years back. And comparing to the pop star Justice Crew life, it's completely different, but I love it and I wouldn't change it for the world.
9: You've still got fans that scream out at you. It's just in a different way.
29: Yeah, it's interesting because, you know, with Justice Crew, that was over 15 years ago, and I've grown up since then, and a lot of our fans and followers have had too, and have had their own kids, and they're bringing them to our Wiggles shows, and it's a full circle moment for a lot of families, and it's very interesting to entertain the parents back in the day, and now their children, and not only theirs, but my own too.
9: I know. Oh my gosh, we're going to talk about your little one, Henry. He's a toddler now. I've watched that video so many times of when he's in a concert, a Wiggles concert, and recognises you on stage for the first time. That is the sweetest thing ever.
29: I know. It's you can't script these things. And my son Henry, you know, he watches the Wiggles, and I was waiting for the day that he'd to see if he would recognise it, because, you know, we put on the Wiggles for him at 6 to 8 months old, and he's just watching the colours and the music and all that stuff like every other toddler would. And I was just waiting for the day for him to make that connection, whether he knew that it was Dad or if that's just Big Strong John on the TV. And he doesn't even know the name Big Strong John. He just calls out Daddy now when he sees the TV and at the concert too. So he's just, you know, he doesn't see me as a character or something like that. I'm just Dad to him. So it's such a wholesome,
9: of course,
29: beautiful thing to see.
9: Of course you're just Dad to him. But I love, you know, taking my little one, Elio, to his first Wiggles concerts when he was probably about the same age as yours is now. The concept of you being in our living rooms to being in the flesh, human size on stage, like watching his tiny mind just explode was so much fun.
29: And just see it all, you see it all make sense, and it's very interesting at that age. You just don't know what they're thinking. And funny thing, you say that when you see them, when you see us in the flesh, that people say I'm a lot bigger on TV than real life.
9: Are they disappointed?
29: I know. You know, standing next to Simon, Anthony, Lockie, they're all tall guys. And, you know, I didn't really get that gene growing up being half Filipino, but, you know, I have to be really strong and be really, really confident. So I just stay away from Simon on the stage because it makes me look tiny.
9: Oh, he's a big bloke. He's a big bloke, the Red Wiggle, Simon. But, I mean, it hasn't stopped a whole new legion of fans in mums loving Big Strong John, and they're loving you in a different way. You've gone viral as the Hot Wiggle. Have you still have you got your head around that? Because there are a lot of mums who are now going to the Wiggles who have not even have kids. They're not even interested in seeing the Wiggles. No, just want to see you.
29: It's funny. And you can't blame mums. Mums are the hardest working people in the world. And I've had that firsthand to see, you know, my wife Jess going through all the pits of childhood and parenting and things like that. So I think let all the mums have this one and they can say what they like out there. And I think I just embrace it, and it's a fun thing. And back in the day, my Justice Crew self is loving it deep down. But, you know, it's not what I'm there for. But, you know, we're there for all the kids and to make everybody, all the children happy, and that's what we're really there for. But the parents can get something out of it, the aunties, some dads, some uncles, you know. It's all fun at the end of the day. It's all wholesome.
9: Of course. The other thing, like with original fans, the thing that I always, you know, hear a lot of is like, oh, how come there's so many now? Because, of course, you know, they think of when they were kids and there was four Wiggles, and now there's a whole troop of you. There's eight of you. You're doubling up on the colours. But I don't know. For me, it's the iteration of the Wiggles that my kid knows now, even though it's different to what it started out like.
29: Like the original Wiggles, I grew up with the four original guys, Anthony, Jeff, Greg, Murray, and they were my Wiggles. So at the beginning, I even felt like I had a bit of imposter syndrome, you know, putting the purple skivvy on and calling myself one. So it did feel weird being one, let alone to the original fans. And you can understand that, but, you know, each generation, they grow up with a different set of Wiggles. And now having eight, there is more Wiggles to choose from if you have a favorite, but that's not the main point. You know, it's about inclusiveness and it's about diversity and all that sort of stuff. And I think so seeing the Wiggles last for as long as they did, you got to give us a chance to become a Wiggle. Adding some more gave us a chance to be able to be included. But, you know, it's fun. And there are two purple Wiggles. I'm one of them, Big Strong John. And the other is Lockie Gillespie, the second round of Wiggles, and the original was Jeff, obviously. But Lockie is, he's great, and he's going to be there for a long time, and he's a fantastic singer, and actually has a new song based about Lockie on YouTube right now, and it's called Lockie's Music Machine. That's a fun clip that we shot a few weeks ago, actually. And he plays this guitar with pyrotechnics hanging out of it, and there's fire shooting everywhere. And we did that on set, and it was borderline dangerous, but, you know, we took the risk.
9: Hey, I was going to say, it was a bit of a work hazard for Michael Jackson there back in the day. But this is all very safe. It is spectacular. It's called Lockie Sparkle Music Machine. In fact, I got a little sneak peek of it.
1: Hello, I'm Lockie, and this is my sparkly music machine. Do you want to see it sparkle up? Watch this. Sparkle up!
9: It's released today.
29: Came out today.
9: I was waiting for you all to come out in, like, Kiss face makeup as well.
29: It feels like that, you know. We should have gone that direction. Maybe when we do it live, we can think about that. I can put that in for Anthony.
9: He would love that. And this is the thing too, like, you're sharing the stage with so many performers now and you're all amazing in your own right. What happens when Lockie gets his own Sparkle Music Machine song? What happens when a song gets written specifically for one Wiggle? Have you all got to be like, oh, that guy again? Or like, you all share it around?
29: No. Yeah, we all have songs that individualize for our different little characters. And this one is for Lockie's Sparkle Music Machine. But you know what we didn't get in our songs was sparkles and pyrotechnics. So now that we've established and introduced that into Wiggles world, I want to get some sparkles shooting out of my big weights and get sparkles shooting out of Dorothy. It's a fun take though. It's very exciting. And we can't wait to, you know, get everyone to see the video clip and even see this song perform live. And we might even have pyros at the next show. I don't know. Might be too hectic.
9: Big Strong John, I've got a special guest here that would like to have a chat, if you don't mind humouring me for a second. I'm going to just pass the headphones on to him. Hang on.
29: Yep.
3: Hello, I'm John.
29: Hello, who's this?
3: I'm Elio Benesca White.
29: Elio, how you doing?
3: Yeah, good. Tomorrow, can I go to the concert?
29: You want to come to the concert, the Wiggle Show? Yes, of course. And I have a question for you, Elio. Can we do some push-ups together and get big and strong?
9: You got to say yes. You can't nod.
3: Yes.
29: You don't have to say. Awesome. Sounds good.
3: I saw you Wiggles Mama's phone.
9: You saw Wiggles concert on Mama's phone?
3: Yes.
29: Well, very cool. Well, we get to see you again tomorrow.
3: I love purple.
29: Oh, purple's a great colour. Lockie wears purple too, and you can watch his new video clip with his sparkly music machine. That's a fun one.
3: Goodbye.
29: Bye, Elio. Nice to speak to you. We'll see you soon. Keep wiggling.
9: Oh, my gosh. Kids, hey. Big Strong John, it is such a pleasure to talk to you. It's always lovely to catch up. I just love this this generation of Wiggles, obviously because I'm in my Wiggles era. This weekend, there are still a few limited tickets. You're in a brand new theatre as well, the Glasshouse Theatre. It's beautiful.
29: Yeah, we're very excited. Yeah, we can't wait.
9: Oh, it's super cool. John, you have a wonderful weekend and we'll catch up with you a wiggly weekend here in Brisbane.
29: You can't wait. Thanks for having me.

0: If you want to go check out the Wiggles, just go to thewiggles.com. There are a few tickets left. There's a 4 o'clock concert this afternoon as well, and then there's 3 concerts tomorrow and Sunday.
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0: All right, the biggest debate now is whether or not it's partly cloudy or mostly sunny in Brisbane. I'm going to go with glass half full and say that it is mostly sunny, given that the rest of the week has been pretty rubbish and it was pretty dreary and grey. Cherie will be happy, I know, because it might mean that her clothes are outside getting dried instead of around her house on various backs of chairs and things. Right now it's around 23 degrees and we're going with mostly sunny in Brisbane. Let's have a look around. Where else am I going? On the sunny coast, it's about the same thing, 22 degrees and mostly sunny. If I look quickly now to Rockhampton, it's mostly, well, they're saying mostly cloudy and a high of 26 degrees right now. Down on the Goldie, same sort of thing, mostly sunny and a top of 22 degrees. The weekend looks about the same in Brisbane. There are some showers about. We spoke to Luke Bradnam earlier with the weekend weather forecast. The tops are in the early 20s in Brisbane and the same thing for the sunny coast as well. In Rockhampton, if I take a quick scan of the radar, if it's about sunny, tomorrow, there's a slight chance of a shower, a low of 15 degrees, a top of 25. On Sunday, it should be sunny, a low of 17 and a high of 25 degrees. So in Brisbane, just recapping there, you should expect a couple of showers about, top of 23 degrees tomorrow, a low of 15, the same for Sunday. So be prepared. But like Luke said, I think we're going to go with mostly sunny.
5: On 4BC Afternoons, time to find out what happened on this day. It's a beautiful day.
0: What? Today is Friday the 12th of June. Grab your capes. It's officially Superman Day. Do I have any context as to why it's Superman Day? And is it Superman as in the comic hero, or Superman as in just like any man in your life that's super? Congratulations, today is your day. Either way, let's celebrate. All right, let's have a look at what else has happened on this day. In 1902, Australian women were given the right to vote. Those aged 21 years and over were able to take part in the first federal elections. Women were also given the right to stand as candidates. In 1964, Nelson Mandela was sentenced to life in prison. He was convicted of sabotage and trying to overthrow the South African government.
9: I have cherished the idea of a democratic and free society. It is an idea for which I am prepared to die.
0: He spent 27 years in jail before becoming the first black president of South Africa. In 1981, the very first Indiana Jones movie premiered. Raiders of the Lost Ark made more than $384 million since its release. The latest ones are a little bit rubbish. The earlier ones were better. Same with Star Wars. What's a better movie franchise? What do you reckon's a better movie franchise? Star Wars? Star Wars. I still love Indiana Jones. For a red hot minute there as a kid, I wanted to be an archaeologist. And then I realised I didn't like camping and going out where stuff was really dusty. In 1987, US President Ronald Reagan delivered his famous speech in West Berlin.
16: General Secretary Gorbachev, if you seek peace, if you seek prosperity for the Soviet Union and Eastern Europe, if you seek liberalization, come here to this gate. Mr. Gorbachev, open this gate. Mr. Gorbachev, tear down this wall.
0: The Berlin Wall would officially come down 2 years later. In 2012, a coroner ruled Azaria Chamberlain was killed by a dingo. Her mum, Lindy, spent 3 years in jail before her conviction was dropped.
17: We're relieved and delighted to come to the end of this saga. Well, no longer will Australia be able to say that dingoes are not dangerous and only attack if provoked.
0: Zara, of course, was 2 months old when she disappeared at Uluru or Ayers Rock at the time in 1980. Some happy birthdays for a few absolute sporting legends. Legendary Australian fast bowler Terry Alderman turned 70 today. Former Brisbane Bear and one of the AFL's greatest characters, Warwick Capper, is 63. Brisbane Lions premiership star Darryl White celebrates his 53rd. And our very own Broncos great Sam Thaiday is 41. And on this day in music, in 2008, Coldplay released their smash hit album Viva La Vida.

0: Viva La Vida went on to win Song of the Year at the Grammys. It all happened on this day, the 12th of June.
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2: We have a fresh westbound smash on Moggill Road near Marshall Lane in Kenmore with a few delays building in and around that area. The gateway is on and off the brakes this afternoon through Brackenridge with congestion back to Boondall. Getting busy eastbound Logan Motorway now through Heathwood. Gympie Arterial is also heavy northbound through Bald Hills. Slow southbound on the Western Freeway through Fig Tree Pocket. The Mountain Zee Highway also under speed southbound through Regent's Park. And Coronation Drive with slight delays in both directions through Milton. I'm Nathaniel Singleton on Brisbane's traffic leader, 882 4BC.
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0: I think that's it now. Is the whistle blown and full time in the game between Czechia and South Korea? It's gone down to the wire with this game. Jake is on the case. You've been watching it when you should have been concentrating on the afternoon's program.
7: You've been doing a stellar job by yourself. I didn't want to step on your toes.
0: Okay, what did I just say last?
7: You were just talking about how I've been focusing on the football match. I should have been focusing on the show.
0: Okay. All right, okay, fine. Smart ass. All right, give me an update. Did I just say that out loud?

0: And now South Korea over Czechia. There's some fans there that aren't looking very happy in the crowds in Mexico where this game is being played. They were all from one group?
1: That's correct. So these were all the game this morning between Mexico and South Africa and the game that just finished are both the first fixtures from Group A.
0: Okay.
1: So currently, as it stands, Mexico sits in first place on 3 points and South Korea in second on 3 points.
0: Oh, because they allowed one goal through. Okay, so it's done. Okay, so then what happens now? Is that done now for the group? Or do Mexico and South Korea have to play each other?
1: Yep, so you verse every team in your group. There's four teams in each group. You verse every single nation once, so every nation will play three times.
0: And then it works on an aggregate point system. So, okay.
1: It works, yeah, on points and goal difference. So if you win a game, you get 3 points. If you draw it, you get one. If you lose, you get zero. So it could come down to goal difference, but most of the time it comes down to how many points you accumulate through your three games in the group stages.
0: Oh, my gosh. I've just like Russell Crowe in A Beautiful Mind, just with this mind map out, trying to figure out how this all works. So, okay. So when it comes to the Socceroos playing on Sunday, so we've got to play everyone in our group. What's that? Turkey, America?
1: Yeah, US, and it's Paraguay.
0: Paraguay, who you've drawn in the soccer sweepstakes, our football
1: don't
0: sweepstakes.
1: Don't remind me.
0: You're not happy about this?
1: No, because I've put money up on a team that I'm hoping doesn't make it through because I'm barracking for Australia to make it through.
0: Yeah, but that was the thing. You may as well just taken the $5 out of your wallet and just burnt it because I've drawn Morocco, unhappy. They're not. Then you keep saying they could be Smokies.
1: Absolutely. You've got the best team in Africa right now. They were a big dark horse in the last World Cup.
0: Sure, they might be the best team in Africa, but are they the best team in the world? No. Is it going to be France or Spain?
1: My pick is Spain, but it's just about watching the game and enjoying it.
0: Oh, yuck. That's so on the fence. All right. Well, that's the official update. If you're following along at home and if you're enjoying the FIFA World Cup, it's just started, literally. That was the second match we just watched there. South Korea and Czechia. South Korea up 2-1 in that match. Speaking of the World Cup, we're going to chat to Ed Cavalli, who hosts Cup Fever on SBS. If you love this, I love Santo Chilaro. I love The Late Show, Working Dog. Those guys could do no wrong by me. So he's going to come up after the news and we'll talk all about being a fan and maybe just of the world game or not even just of the sport.
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3: It's 2 o'clock. Good afternoon. I'm Georgia Kondek. Two teenagers are due in court today over an alleged armed carjacking in the South Burnett. Police allege the pair approached a couple in their 70s, threatening them with a knife before fleeing in their vehicle. A 75-year-old woman suffered minor injuries, while the 76-year-old man was unharmed. A former childcare worker has filed in a bid to have his sentence in Queensland reduced on appeal. Ashley Paul Griffith was jailed for life for raping and sexually assaulting dozens of children in his care across Brisbane for almost two decades. Griffith's lawyers argued his 27-year non-parole period was manifestly excessive. Queensland's Court of Appeal has dismissed the application. Opposition leader Angus Taylor has sidestepped questions about the possibility of a preference deal with One Nation. Mr Taylor and the new Federal Liberal Party president, Tony Abbott, have previously flagged the possibility of a deal with the minor party. It follows a series of opinion polls which show One Nation is most popular political movement in the country. But campaigning in Perth, Mr Taylor says he's not focused on preference deals.
4: We are 18 months or 2 years away from an election. My focus is on the Australian people, is on the prosperity and the opportunities for Australians and Western Australians. That's my focus.
3: Meantime, One Nation's fundraising site has again crashed after reaching almost $3 million in 3 days. The minor party is raising money to fund an advertising campaign criticising Labor's broken election promises. Iran maintains no final decision has been made on a peace agreement with the United States. US President Donald Trump has claimed a deal to end the war in the Middle East could be signed as early as this weekend. An Iranian spokesperson says talk about a possible agreement is just speculation. Data shows 4 in 5 Australian teachers are avoiding classroom debates out of fear of backlash from parents and students. The Rule of Law Education Centre claims community polarisation

0: Organisation is bleeding into schools, making it harder for teachers to guide healthy discussions. Chief Executive Sally Layson says classrooms must remain a safe space for students to learn how to disagree peacefully.
1: What they want is critical thinking in the classroom. So without a respectful debate, hearing different views, it's very hard to encourage critical thinking, which many of our Australian teachers are so keen to see in their classrooms.
0: And in finance, the All Ords are up 166 points at 9,003, and one Australian dollar is buying 70.4 US cents.
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0: South Korea have turned the game around to make it 2-1 against Czechia in Group A at the World Cup. The Dolphins will be bolstered by their co-captain tonight when they take on the Roosters. Isaiah Katoa was asked to join the Blues' Origin training squad as a backup for Mitch Moses, but will return to Suncorp for the clash tonight. Coach Christian Wolfe says it will be good to have him back.
3: Obviously, his combination, you know, with Jeremy and Cody there, and they've all played with Trey before too, but we've got a little bit of disruption in other areas. So just being able to get that bit of a combination around those guys is really important this week.
0: Meanwhile, NRL premiers the Broncos are counting the cost of a 48-6 hammering from the Rabbitohs. Star halves Adam Reynolds and Ezra Mamm have both picked up injuries. And in ice hockey, the Carolina Hurricanes have beaten the Vegas Golden Knights 4-2 to lead the seven-match series 3-2. It's 2:04. That's the latest news and sport.
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5: We have a northbound crash on the Pacific Motorway in Upper Mount Gravatt with minor delays. Also an outbound accident on the M1 in Springwood with delays back to Rochdale. The gateway is on and off the brakes through Bracken Ridge while congestion back to Boondall there. The Riverside Express Bay also with some inbound delays towards Hale Street. Getting busy eastbound, the Logan Motorway through Heathwood. The Gympie Arterial is heavy northbound through Bald Hills. And the Mount Lindsay Highway is under speed southbound through Regent's Park. I'm Nathaniel Singleton on Brisbane's traffic leader, 882 4BC.
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0: Showers easing across Brisbane this afternoon, reaching a top of 23 degrees in the city, Ipswich and on the Bayside, getting down to 15 degrees overnight. Chance of showers in the late morning tomorrow with a top of 24 and a slight chance of showers on Sunday, also reaching a top of 24 degrees. On Moreton Bay, southeasterly winds 10 to 15 knots with seas below 1 metre. Right now it's 23 degrees at Annerley. I'm Georgia Kondek with more news at 2:30 on your news leader, Brisbane's 4BC.
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4: Welcome back to the final hour of the afternoon's program here on a Friday at 4BC Brisbane for our Owen Rockhampton. Of course, you can have your say in anything that we'll be speaking about on the program. The open line, thanks to Watch Smoke Alarms, is 133 882, or you can text through any time, 0499 880 882. Simon has texted in. Hi, Carla. We talk about the economy. Admittedly, it's Friday lunch, but you can't get a park at the Norman Hotel today. You know, there's still, I mean, you want people to still be spending money, but there's not much discretionary spending these days. But you're right, it is Friday lunch, so maybe everyone's doing the Friday knockoffs. Drew has texted in 0499 880 882. I didn't think you were a blonde, Carla. I don't think I am, am I? Or maybe I'm sort of blonde. I haven't had my hair done for a very long time, so I don't know what my natural colour is anyway, Drew. The weirdest thing is whenever people meet you in the flesh or meet me in the flesh, they say, oh, you sound different on air. You seem shorter. But do I sound tall? That's the weirdest comment I've ever had. And Mick has texted in. Hello, Mick. Mick writes to us from Victoria. He listens through our app, the 4BC app, crystal clear sound, and that's why he's a fan, listening from down south. And heard my interview with the Purple Wiggle, John Pearson, has said, g'day, Carla. The young fella stole the show. I got Elio, my little one, to ask him a question. He's very sweet. He was desperate to go along. I'm going to take him along to the show. I think we'll probably go along on Sunday. But tomorrow, actually, we're going to go to the races. Stradbroke is on. There's two group ones, I think, on tomorrow. But after the last race, Hot Dub Time Machine is performing. So I'm going to go along to that. Music guru Sean Sennett's going to be along shortly for the music that changed our lives. And I still got that double pass as well to Music of the Night, the tribute to Andrew Lloyd Webber. So make sure you've got the number, the open line, thanks to Watch Smoke Alarms, 133 882, if you want to head along to that.
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4: Well, the FIFA World Cup 2026 is underway. Mexico winning the opening match against South Africa 2-0. It's set to be the biggest tournament we've ever seen. And if you're looking for a break from the endless statistics or the AI predictions and the VAR debates, Cup Fever is back on SBS. The cult favourite nightly show returns to its spiritual home with football tragic Santo Chilaro and Ed Cavalli bringing their unique mix of football knowledge, comedy and chaos to the biggest sporting event on the planet. And I'm pleased to say that Ed joins me on the afternoon's program now. Hello, Ed.
8: Well, thank you very much for having me. And I feel I should tell your audience straight away that what we're doing is AI predictions. And so I feel as though the preamble's already in trouble. What we're doing this time, it's just Santo Chilaro. No, thank you. I think that's a really good description that you've just given of the show, where I think you're absolutely right. This is the biggest one ever, and I think it's actually the first actual World Cup, because I don't know about you, but you know, there's 48 nations in this World Cup, and it's the first time in a long time, even for a soccer tragic like me, that I've had to Google players. I've had to, you know, try and pretend I know something about Curaçao, and I love the fact that this is a World Cup where I feel as though, you know, on SBS every night, on SBS On Demand, that Santo and I will be bringing a party. You know, we just want to be there for the fans and there for the fun of it, which you know, so eloquently described, but also to try and just see as much of it as we possibly can. So I really, really am excited that we're doing it every night this time, because, you know, Santo needs another beach house. You and I both.
4: Yeah.
8: Hopefully we'll have him.
4: Well, I mean, you say 48 nations are involved, but one of them that I know Santo is very disappointed about is the fact that Italy have not made the World Cup again.
8: Yeah, look, it is somewhat of a sore point. Even up till today, I just left him and he said to me, oh, do you think that, you know, we might get in, Italy might get in? I said, Santo, the Iranian team, which is how they were trying to get, their last way of getting in was that Iran wouldn't be granted visas. I said, the Iranian team has been granted visas. The dream is over.
4: Yeah.
8: And this is how we know that Italy aren't going to be playing at the World Cup. Italy are so bad at the moment that there are Italians and, you know, Australian Italians, Italian Australians, whatever you want to call them, for the first time ever are choosing to play for Australia over Italy so that they can play at a World Cup.
4: Yeah,
8: That's how badly things are going for Italy.
4: So they can have a crack. Well, I mean, look, Santo, like my father, will be commiserating and have done now. I think it's their default position now to not be in a World Cup, despite clinging on to slim hope that it might happen. But, like, you've never seen Santo more and my father, indeed, a supporter of Trump, by like, yeah, don't let anyone in, and like, there's only going to be 8 teams playing and Italy's going to be one of them.
8: Yeah, you're right. Actually, you had a MAGA hat on today. I feel like you made that at home on this occasion. Yes, you're right. But you're absolutely right. Most of Italy's victories now are in black and white. And so we're moving on. So
4: yeah.
8: Australia has a really good team this time. And as we've both mentioned, there are so many great stories and there are so many great teams that we just don't know what's going to happen. It's the first time that I think in a long time, anyone I listen to and all the boring soccer podcasts that I you know, subject my wife to, that nobody has a clear idea of what they think is going to happen this time around. And that's just so exciting.
4: Well, that is exciting. All right, let's talk Socceroos then. And given that you've done the groundwork, because, you know, Cup fever for the most of us, it's our chance to be able to just be entertained a little bit and have, like, you guys, you know, do the hard work by watching, staying up late, watching all these games and then giving it to us in a really entertaining, bite-sized kind of way, right? I don't reckon there are a lot of football fans or soccer fans out there until it gets to the World Cup and then everyone's all in. Then you see people out in the parks playing and stuff like that. Yeah. So you've done the homework for us. So let's talk about the Socceroos. They're in a really tough group, aren't they? Including they're up against home side, the US, in the first round, right?
8: Yeah, look, we've got Paraguay, Turkey, and the United States, but it looks difficult on paper, and it also looks like a very complicated Kentucky tour. But really, to be honest, this is the best group we've had in a while. This is very, very even. So the United States, I mean, this is going to shock you, are somewhat divided at the moment about in relation to their team as well. And they haven't had very good results in the lead-up, and they don't think we're any good. All of their pundits have been going on television saying how bad the Socceroos are. Mm. And you and I both know how much an Australian team being insulted and written off by their much more fancied rival, how much we like that type of thing. So that's going in our favour. Turkey have some really good players that all play in Europe, and they have a fancy. They're a little bit like us in that they have an amazing team spirit, and they will die out there for that shirt.
4: Yeah.
8: So they have a, you know, quite a good side. And then Paraguay are a little bit of an unknown in that they play quite defensive football. So that will be a test. But and I know I've been saying this, but we're in the top 20 teams in this World Cup, and I think we'll get through, and I think we'll make the quarterfinals.
4: Oh, that's a lot of bold things. Prediction.
8: I really believe that. We have a lot of things that other teams just don't have. And we have a forward line that's unpredictable. We have so many things that other teams would really, really like. And I'm very, very bullish on our chances for this time around.
4: Well, I love this. The other amazing thing is that Tony Popovich, he doesn't have an assistant coach. Other people have assistants, don't they? He's doing it all on his own. And the other thing, our captain, Matty Ryan, you would imagine this would be his last World Cup go. So he's got to put it all out there.
8: Well, what's great about Popovich, and Santo and I were lucky enough actually to be doing some filming with the Socceroos recently with the squad just before they left, and you'll see some of that on, you know, SBS On Demand when we do our show every night, 7:30. But what's great about it is that no one was guaranteed a spot. So Matty Ryan, 34 years old, who's, you know, one of our most capped Socceroos and will probably break the appearances record, you know, in this tournament.
4: Yeah.
8: He was told by Popovich, you are not guaranteed to start. And he went to a different club. He moved to a club in Spain.
4: Yeah.
8: And he is in career best form. He basically single-handedly helped his club avoid relegation in Spain with his performances.
4: Yeah.
8: And the Socceroos that we spoke to, they were earning their spot. And I know you always earn your spot, but they said to us a number of times, very, very clearly, we have never been in a situation like this with a team where we don't know if we're going to make it. He doesn't care about reputations. He doesn't care about the amount of caps you've had. He just wants people who are going to give everything. And, and as you know, that goes a long way to creating a team spirit. So I think that puts us in a really good light. And also, you know, he does have one assistant, which is Mile Jedinak, who is the giant man in the beard who stands around.
4: Yeah.
8: And he's possibly the only person scarier than Tony Popovich in Australian football.
4: Well, he's been there and done that and, you know, in recent years as well. You know, we're in good hands. And I love the idea that we are a young team with some experience sprinkled in there. The build-up to this World Cup hasn't been without its controversy. We sort of spoke about a little bit, but everything from the ticket prices, which just seem eye-watering.
8: Yeah.
4: Was there ever a chance that you and Santo were going to be in the US or in Mexico or Canada, you know, at a field watching the game, or is it just always off the cards?
8: Well, I think you know that Santo is on a number of no-fly lists, so he's always out. we like to. I know this sounds ridiculous. We like to throw parties.
4: Yep.
8: We like to throw parties for the fans here, and so we decided, you know, that this was sort of, you know, Working Dog who make the show, they decided that this was sort of how we do it in a much more lo-fi environment because we really just wanted to throw a party for the fans and do it from here. Because as you know, technology's made it so much easier.
4: Yeah.
8: We're going to cross to the Socceroos camp. We're going to cross to people who are in the games.
4: Cool.
8: We're going to be there.
4: Yeah.
8: But it's so important, I reckon, to have the party in Australia that everyone can get behind.
4: Yeah. I love that. Well, we should be thinking about live sites all around the nation, getting you to fly in and out, doing broadcasts.
8: Oh, wow. Like a USO tour. Like we're, you know,
4: yeah.
8: That's fantastic.
4: Like, yeah.
8: we're visiting the troops.
4: Yeah.
8: I mean, I know that Santo is very keen to jump out of a cake. So if anyone could organize that for a live site.
4: I would love that.
8: The nation.
4: I would love it.
8: Oh, goodness.
4: Well, because I think, once that first ball is kicked, fans are going to just forget about, you know, all the controversy, the accommodation costs, all of that stuff, because we just embrace it from wherever we are. We stay up till late in the night. I remember with my dad doing the same thing, although I don't know who he's invested in. I think he's invested in France this year. I think that's everyone's red hot favourite. Who do you think is going to take it out? Who's going to lift the trophy July 20?
8: All right, so I go for either, I think the heat is going to be one of the major factors of this World Cup. As anyone who's been in North America, you know, around this time of year knows how oppressive it is.
4: Mm.
8: My two picks are either if Brazil just have a look about them, they've been written off, they're sort of, I like Brazil for this because I think they'll deal with the heat well.
4: Mm-hmm.
8: And then the Netherlands, a team that's never won it before.
4: Yeah, they're good.
8: Sneakily just developed a really, really good squad. But what we're watching for is the implosions. So if anyone wants to watch 41-year-old Ronaldo literally walk around looking at himself on the big screen while he's doing, product reads during the match for Portugal, the best midfield in the world. They've got the best midfield in the world, and he is the problem. And so it's like having a crazy relative at Christmas. Everyone's pretending that they're happy that they're there while secretly talking behind their back that they wish they'd leave early. So that is going to be one of the funniest things to watch as he misses an open goal, to watch his Portuguese teammates go, oh, you'll get the next one, sir.
4: Yeah.
8: Or literally not being allowed to, look him in the eye in training. He's going to be a lot of fun. So, and also the implosion of the United States. Once they lose to Australia and they're knocked out of the tournament and the inquest begins, I can't wait for them to turn on each other. Because as you know, in America at the moment, turning on each other is the national pastime.
4: That's the national sport, not football for them.
8: Yeah.
4: Well, Ed, we will hold you to the Socceroos making it to the quarterfinals. I would love to see them progress, obviously, further than the quarterfinals, but this is what the World Cup is all about. It could just be all about the implosion. Yeah. I hope we get to catch up before July 20 when someone will lift the trophy. You better go now and make sure that Santo's okay. Just teach him where to go back to the studio and everything else, because that could be problematic.
8: Yeah, I've just messaged his carer and apparently
4: good.
8: He's okay.
4: Okay, good.
8: On 7:30 every night, SBS On Demand. Thanks for having me. We'll see you during the cup.
4: All right, if you would like to head along to see The Music of the Night, a tribute to Andrew Lloyd Webber and the West End Musicals, it's happening in the Redland Performing Arts Centre, Friday the June 26th. You can book at the venue, or you could just give me a call right now on the 4BC open line, thanks to Watch Smoke Alarms. 133 882 if you want that double pass to go check out this amazing night, a tribute to Andrew Lloyd Webber. 133882.
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4: 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The 4BC open line, thanks to Watch Smoke Alarms, is 133882. Muriel has called through from West End, has won herself the tickets and wants to take her friend Kim to the Andrew Lloyd Webber and West End Musical Show. That's happening at the Redland Performing Arts Centre, Friday, June 26. You can book at the venue. Or, in fact, Muriel, thanks for listening and thanks for calling. You've just scored yourself those tickets, so go and enjoy that. I wonder, for me, Phantom is the best Andrew Lloyd Webber musical. I saw Jesus Christ Superstar performed here at QPAC last year. It was, the performances were amazing because I think Mahalia Barnes was in that one, and also Australian performer, performs with Ice House, Michael Painter. Michael Painter was the lead, and he has the most incredible voice. If he's not part of the John Farnham tribute lineup, I don't know who else is as a vocalist in this country, a male vocalist with a similar tone to John. He should be part of that lineup. But anyway, I digress. Jesus Christ Superstar. I wasn't a huge fan. But I think it's because it missed me. I didn't see the original. But it's also because if I'm going with my favourite of all time, Andrew Lloyd Webber musicals, Phantom of the Opera is up there. I like Joseph and Technicolor Dreamcoat. Is Cats Andrew Lloyd Webber? I saw Cats. I really liked it. I don't like Cats either, and I like that musical. It's one of those things where a lot of these sort of concepts were brought in, in the 70s and 80s, maybe even earlier. The Cats was definitely the 80s. and it felt that way, but I kind of liked it. It was massive. And Barbara Streisand did Memories, right? The title song for that. I really enjoyed it. And that also was performed here recently. There are some amazing shows, can I just say, coming up in Brisbane. We're very spoilt for choice. Least of all, the Wiggles live in concert that's happening this weekend. That's at the Glasshouse at the QPAC. I'm excited to be going along to see that. But there's a lot going on this weekend. We've had a lot in the last couple of weekends as well. And so it's nice to know that the weather is good. We've got the Dolphins against the Roosters tonight at Suncorp. That will be great. The Stradbroke is on at Eagle Farm tomorrow. If you like the races, it's Ladbroke's Stradbroke Day. And how many Group 1 races there are? There's the JJ Atkins race. Oh, then there's a Group 2 race, or a Group 1 race and a Group 2 race. And then after the last, you have to see Hot Tub Time Machine. He's going to be live after the last race at Eagle Farm. And he's going to be playing for like an hour and 15 minutes or something. If you don't know who Hot Tub Time Machine is, I recently went and saw him at the Princess Theatre at the Gabba in Woolloongabba. And he basically plays like the top songs from every decade, from like the 50s until now. It's the best fun. It's such a fun party vibe. So if you're going to the races, that's what you're going to get tomorrow at Eagle Farm after the last race. But then you'll also have, you know, Fashions on the Field and all the live music and all the food and entertainment that you think of. But it just keeps going. So first class entertainment going on. Cherie has texted in on 0499 880 882. Cherie says, hi, Carla, thank you and your team for a great week of listening. Go Socceroos and go Scotland. Let's hope their fans are allowed in to watch. Was there some controversy around Scotland, was there? Well, Cherie, thank you so much. I appreciate your feedback. 0499 880 882.
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1: Hi, Carla.
4: Hello, Gary. Motorfest is also one of the Brisbane showgrounds this Sunday. You going along?
1: No.
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4: What's going on in the drive program with
1: Friday,
4: you?
1: Friday, Wokey Pokey is back. We'll preview that in about an hour and 20 minutes from now.
4: Okay.
1: But Wokey Pokey itself, about 20 past four.
4: And nice.
1: There's some outrageous stories we're going to bring here. And some people think we make these up. We don't. It's just the world of woke. It's weird, it's wonderful, it's wacky, and we report it every Friday. We're going to talk to a terrific woman from Country Queensland. Country women get things done.
4: Uh-huh.
1: Anyway, she's been acknowledged with an award in the last day or so, and we'll have a chat to her, and we promise she's a bit of a character.
4: Okay.
1: So we'll rock on with Rosie this afternoon. And, of course, Mayor Peter Flannery from the City of Moreton Bay will join us. The budget's been handed down.
4: Yes, they're excited.
1: Again, a cop it in the hip pocket, you're going to have a happy time. I don't know. Peter listens to 4BC and we appreciate his support. And we look forward to chatting to him this afternoon. A whole lot of other things happening too.
4: Okay.
1: Stick with us.
4: All right. Well, stick with us. You'll be on from 3 o'clock until 6 this afternoon.
1: I know. I'm there.
4: Okay. Cheers. See you, Gary.
1: Bye.
4: Have a great weekend. All right, Georgia Condic is standing by in the 4BC newsroom. Queensland's Court of Appeal has dismissed the application for appeal from one of the country's worst pedophiles. You've got all the details.
3: Yeah, good afternoon, Carla. The former childcare worker is found in a bid to have his sentence in Queensland reduced on appeal. Ashley Paul Griffith was jailed for life for raping and sexually assaulting dozens of children in his care across Brisbane for almost two decades. Donald Trump has cancelled planned US strikes on Iran after threatening to hit the country very hard. The president has taken to social media claiming final points on a peace deal had been in concept and great detail approved. One Nation's fundraising site has once again crashed after reaching almost $3 million in 3 days. And experts are warning against the use of artificial intelligence when preparing tax returns. They say the tool can make mistakes and try to claim deductions that people aren't actually entitled to. In sport, the opening match of the FIFA World Cup has seen 3 red cards issued. 2 South African players were sent off in a 2-0 loss to co-host Mexico, who also had a player marched in injury time. And then in the later game, South Korea has beaten Czechia 2-1. And Carla, I'll have more news at 3 o'clock.
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5: Got a fresh northbound crash on the Pacific Motorway and up on Mount Gravatt with minor delays on the approach. Also a westbound smash on the Ipswich Motorway through Oxley with delays back to Rockley. The gateway is a crawl northbound from Broondall to Brackenridge at the moment, while southbound delays persist through Belmont. The M1 is under speed north and southbound through Slacks Creek. Howe Street under pressure through Petrie Terrace this afternoon. Centenary Motorway beginning to struggle northbound through Jindalee, and the Riverside Expressway with some inbound delays towards Hale Street. I'm Nathaniel Singleton on Brisbane's Traffic Leader 882 4BC.
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0: Joining us every Friday is our great friend, Muso, broadcaster, author, host of the Time to Talk with Sean Sennett podcast. It's Sean Sennett.
1: Hey, Carla, how are you going?
0: I'm very well now. You're on the phone today because you're very busy, which means you're doing other things and you're not in studio with me, which I don't like.
1: No, I don't like it either. Yeah, it's a rarity. I always love being with you on a Friday afternoon.
0: But you're important. You've got lots of things going on. You're launching a new magazine. Are we allowed to talk about it?
1: Yeah. Last night at Sydney Town Hall was the launch of the Australian version of The Hollywood Reporter, which is very exciting.
0: It is exciting. It's a new, like, to launch a magazine, a physical magazine in this day and age is brave.
1: I know.
0: But it's got great writing in it. I've always enjoyed the overseas version, and now I love it even more because you write for them here in Australia.
1: Yeah, it's exciting. You know, we've got Phoebe Tonkin on the cover.
0: She's
1: who's in
0: amazing.
1: That new show 2 years later. I know that you guys spoke to Brenton the other day. And
0: Brenton Thwaites.
1: The second cover with Josh Houston from Off Campus, which had something like 34 million streams in 12 days in Australia.
0: I have watched every single episode and I'm now on the hunt for a ice hockey playing college boyfriend for some reason.
1: Yeah.
0: Yeah.
1: It's funny. My wife watches it and she's like, don't talk to me. I want to watch Off Campus.
0: Well, sadly, it's only 8 episodes, I think. But, yeah, that's a good get because Josh was in the remake of Heartbreak High and now is in the stratosphere because he's plays a central character in this new series Off Campus, which if you haven't seen, it's excellent. That's all I'm going to say. All right. Now, turning our attention back home here, closer to home, the announcement this week that there's going to be a major concert at the Gabba. There's a star-studded lineup happening on Saturday, December 5th, all for Spanish operatic tenor Jose Carreras' 80th birthday. This is huge.
1: It is huge, isn't it? I mean, he's such an iconic figure. And it's interesting. He got his start. He went and saw that film, The Great Caruso, with Mario Lanza starring as an 11-year-old. Came home and started singing arias. And hasn't looked back, has he?
0: And that's how he started? He went and saw a movie?
1: Yeah, saw the movie that inspired him and he took it on board.
0: Wowza. All right, well, it is all about his 80th birthday celebration. He's doing them all over the world. He's decided Brisbane is the place because he was heavily involved in the cultural program for the 1992 Barcelona Olympics. And he says this is what's brought him to Brisbane. Because he wants that energy. He wants the focus on arts and culture in Brisbane for 2032. I love this idea.
1: That's a great idea, isn't it? And, of course, he's been here before. He came, was it the Three Tenors when he toured years ago, maybe 30 years ago?
0: Yeah, a while. Well, so this is the song that I remember so fondly from the 92 Barcelona Games, alongside Sarah Brightman. It's a classic.
2: Oh!

0: Amigos para siempre from the 92 Barcelona games. It's such a classic. And, you know, I remember it so fondly. Been such a standout track. I can't remember a song from any other Olympic Games other than that one.
1: Isn't it amazing? What about Lionel Richie at the Los Angeles Olympics?
0: No, don't remember. What song did he sing?
1: Oh, I just remember him getting out there and doing All Night Long or something.
0: Okay.
1: But, yeah. Barcelona was a big place back then, because they had an expo then too, didn't they? Because we had Expo 88. Mm-hmm. I think they got it next.
0: Yep. I remember from Sydney 2000 games, I think it was Kylie spinning around. Didn't she come out in a big shoe?
1: Well, I'll tell you a funny story there, because the famous one I remember was Midnight Oil came out and did Beds Are Burning. And as they were in the tunnel to go on, they took off the clothes they were supposed to be wearing, and they went on stage with all these spray painted on their overalls the word sorry. It's obviously making a message for the world to see as an apology. And Rob Hurst, the drummer, said to me, yeah, the problem was all the people at the back thought it said Sony.
0: Oh, dear, when the messaging gets mixed up. All right, well, next up, we've got the ultimate showman, Robbie Williams, who is going to be joining Jose Carreras on stage at the Gabba in December. I don't understand. I'm curious as to know how he's going to mix this sort of pop energy with the backing of the Queensland Symphony Orchestra and a tenor. I don't understand how this is going to work.
1: I know. I must admit, I looked at the lineup and went, "Oh, it really is eclectic, isn't it?" You know, they've gone broad.
0: Yeah.
1: I think he'll pull it off, because there's great footage of him playing with an orchestra from Royal Albert Hall in London. And he's such a charismatic frontman, isn't he? I mean, really,
0: I love Robbie.
1: Who would want to follow Robbie Williams?
0: That's true. But the lineup is billed as Jose Carreras and Friends. Here's Robbie Williams with one of his classics.

0: Of course, Robbie is going to be in the country touring by himself as well. So that makes kind of sense that he's going to be doing that. He's going to be performing at Suncorp, right?
1: Yeah, that's right.
0: Mm. All right. Well, next up, we have Aussie royalty. And Natalie Imbruglia is on the lineup. She was a worldwide success. She had that hit Torn, which we'll play in just a second, but in the late 90s. I wonder, what was it about the track that made it such a global phenomenon?
1: It's amazing, isn't it? Because it was a cover of Norwegian band originally and, you know, just a minor ripple. But when she did it, I think it was the time, it sounded of the moment, that song. Mm. Like, I know you're a big Kylie fan. It wasn't outside of that vernacular of what pop music was then. Yeah. And the video was so good.
0: Yeah. Yeah, absolutely.
1: But really, when you talk about covers, her cover is almost like a photocopy of the original. But she must have brought something unique that you into it and it just worked.
0: Well, I think it was off the back of Neighbours, and she's extremely charming as well. And she sounds incredible on this track. Let's have a listen.

0: It's such a tune. I love that song so much, Sean.
1: Isn't it great? Just a classic sort of pop moment, isn't it, from that period?
0: Oh, love Natalie. Okay, stick around, Sean. We're going to take a break. After the break, we're going to play three more songs from this Jose Carreras and Friends. It's the and Friends part that we're including a boy band member, a former boy band member, a band that I haven't thought about since the 90s, and a local massive act. We're going to play those three coming up next in the music that changed our lives.
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0: Welcome back to 4BC in Brisbane, the afternoon's program, also 4RO in Rockhampton. Sean Sennett is standing by. We're having a chat about the music that changed our lives. We're focusing in on Spanish operatic tenor Jose Carreras. Of course, his 80th birthday is going to be celebrated here at the Gabba on December 5. He's bringing a whole bunch of friends along to the lineup, including this guy, Ronan Keating. It's this one-night-only extravaganza. He's had some incredible longevity since his boy band days, but not in his home country, here in Australia as well.
1: I was going to say, Australians love him, and Boyzone sold 25 million records.
0: Oh, no.
1: And then he kind of locked down a solo career. He had a track on Notting Hill, and it just, you know, he's been very consistent putting out records since then, and he's obviously had his connections on TV here. Mm. Well, was he the host of X Factor or one of those shows?
0: Yeah.
1: I think it was X Factor.
0: Yeah.
1: And, Australians love him.
0: Australians
1: love him. And of course, he was on The Voice as well, wasn't he?
0: The Voice, yeah, that's the one. I mean, but that's the thing. He's just been around and he's just been pumping out music. But that's incredible about Boyzone, 25 million albums. But this song, Life is a Roller Coaster, I think it's quintessential Ronan Keating. It's his biggest hit, right?
1: Oh, yeah, no, it's a Ronan classic.

0: Sean, I love the idea that Jose Carreras is a massive boy band fan, given that Robbie was in Take That and Ronan was in Boyzone. But then also he has something for the Irish, because we go from Ronan Keating to The Cause.
1: I know The Cause. I mean, they for a minute there, they were like one of the biggest acts on the planet, weren't they?
0: Yeah, yeah. And they were an incredibly good-looking, you know, they had that family dynamic, so a family band, but that weird Celtic pop crossover, it made them so successful.
1: Well, I did. You know, there's so many sort of great artists that came out of Ireland at that time. It's hard to sort of think of a band of siblings, Partridge Family maybe, that have been so popular. What do you think? Hanson, of course.
0: Hanson, that's a great. Oh, what about the Jonas Brothers?
1: Jonas Brothers, this, massive.
0: You know what? This is a theme for another day. This is a theme for another.
1: We should do that. I mean, kind of think about the songs I love, like Runaway was great, obviously. Did you ever hear their cover of Dreams by Fleetwood Mac?
0: No, I haven't.
1: Yeah, that's worth hearing as well.
0: Well, for me, Irish band The Cause, it has to be Runaway.

0: Oh, I just love the fiddle. I love the sound of their harmonies. I think that's what the magic of a family group brings.
1: Yeah, that's right. I mean, there's a great quote, isn't there, from Noel Gallagher in that Bee Gees documentary. He goes, you can buy a drum kit, you can buy a guitar, you can't buy siblings singing together.
0: Yeah, oh, it's so good. And Ash, our in-studio extraordinaire, has raised the point that the Corrs actually perform on this current season of Clarkson's Farm. And I asked him, are they just as attractive as they were in the 90s? He said, yes, and they're very good. I think it's episode 4 of Clarkson's Farm that they perform in the band, in the pub, in Jeremy Clarkson's pub as part of the reality show that he's on. I don't know if you watch it.
1: Hey, look, when Taylor Swift covers one of your songs, you know you're onto something, right?
0: Yeah, that is true. Okay, finally, we couldn't have a stadium show without a great local talent. Shepherd is officially on the lineup. This has got to be huge for a Brisbane band to play to a hometown stadium gig like this alongside a big international star like Jose Carreras and all his friends.
1: I know. And can you think of a better song than Geronimo to get the Mexican wave going?
0: Oh, he's Spanish, though.
1: No, I know, but I'm just thinking, you know, I don't think there's such things as the Spanish wave, but certainly the Mexican wave. I mean, that song, a local guy, Stuart, produced it, and you hear it, and the thing just sounds like a smash, doesn't it?
0: Oh, it's such a great pop song. I love that they're on the bill. This is Shepherd and Geronimo.

0: That's Shepherd. The song is Geronimo. It's such a great pop hit. They're going to be the bill alongside this massive music lineup on December 5 with Jose Carreras for his 80th birthday. That's quite the birthday celebration.
1: Oh, it's amazing, isn't it? It's amazing. It's just fantastic. It'd be a really special Brisbane night to be there. Think about concerts I've seen there in the past. This will be right up there.
0: Yeah, I look forward to seeing it. All right, before then, we've got your gig of the week. What are you going and seeing, Sean Sennett?
1: Well, I'm going to see Beetlejuice tonight, which opens in Brisbane officially.
0: Yes, I'll see you there.
1: Which will be great. Oh, yeah. Great, wonderful.
0: I love it.
1: The Jungle Giants play at the Fortitude Music Hall on Saturday, and if they're not to your taste, down the road, Josh Pike is at the Triffid.
0: Oh, he's an amazing muso. Oh, so much to go and see and do. Thank you so much, Sean Sennett. We will catch up with you. Have a wonderful weekend. We'll catch up with you next week.
1: Great, Carla. See you then. Bye-bye.
2: Traffic. Got something you want to say? You're in the right place. 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
3: We've got an eastbound accident on the Logan Motorway in Parkinson with delays back to Forest Lake. Also a fresh southbound crash on the Pacific Motorway in Rochdale with congestion building there. Northbound crash on Southbound Road near Drake Street in Everton Park with minor delays. The gateway is a crawl northbound from Broondall to Breckenridge this afternoon while southbound delays through Belmont. The M1 is under speed north and southbound through Slack Creek, and it's a slow ride out of the city via the Pacific Motorway through Woolloongabba. I'm Nathaniel Singleton on Brisbane's traffic leader, 882 4BC.
4: Breakfast. We were looking for a venue that was going to show the South Africa-Mexico game this morning as a kickoff.
0: Opening game.
4: And do you believe that here in Brisbane we could not find a venue?
2: With Dean and Sophie.
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4: Well, it's been quite the week. I appreciate all your feedback, your texts, 0499 888 82. Bruce says, hi Carla, every young man loved Natalie Imbruglia when Torn was released. That made her famous after Neighbours. Yes, I was one of them. I mean, she's beautiful and super talented as well. That song is a banger. I love that. Lee has also texted in, as a tradie, I've had to do some work for the Shepherd family. I've met them all and they are just the loveliest people ever. Every one of them. They're fantastic people. And an amazing band too. And sorry, Warren, I couldn't play Barbara Streisand singing Memories. Maybe we'll do that another time. Of course, that's an Andrew Lloyd Webber classic. Thank you so much for your company this week. We've covered it all. If you missed it, you can podcast us. We can go to YouTube as well. Just search 4BC and get all the highlights there. Thank you so much to the production team. Pricey, I hope you get better. He's ill at home. Ash for pressing the buttons. Charlie on our digital strategy team. GK in the newsroom. Well, hope you have a wonderful weekend. Maybe we'll see you at the races tomorrow after the last. See, hopped up time machine. Have a great weekend. Whatever you're doing, stay safe. Enjoy the sunshine. Finally, Gary's up next until 6 o'clock. We'll see you next week, same time.
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5: It's 3 o'clock. Good afternoon. I'm Georgia Kontak. Nearly 50 people have been charged following a major drug crackdown in Brisbane's nightclub precinct. A four-week cocaine trafficking investigation in Fortitude Valley resulted in police seizing $40,000 in cash, illicit drugs and a knife. North Brisbane District Acting Superintendent Matthew Blunn says it is evident from this operation the police service has no tolerance for drug offences.
6: Our message to anyone who participates in drug offending or is considering it is that police are proactively identifying and targeting these offences. Anyone found in possession of drug or engaging in drug-related offences can expect to face serious consequences.
5: Two teenage boys will face court today following a stolen vehicle incident earlier this week. It is alleged a couple in their 70s were approached by the pair, verbally threatened, before one of the boys produced a knife, forcing the couple out of their car. The pair drove off before later being arrested today and charged. One of the nation's most prolific paedophiles has had his appeal to reduce his sentence denied. Chloe Affleck reports.
7: Ashley Paul Griffith is currently serving a life sentence after pleading guilty to more than 300 sexual abuse offences against 69 young girls. The former childcare worker committed the offences while working at early learning centres across Brisbane and Italy over an almost 20-year period. In 2024, he was ordered to serve 27 years behind bars before being eligible for parole. But last month, Griffith's lawyers lodged an appeal, arguing it was manifestly excessive and did not reflect the 48-year-old's cooperation with the investigation. The Court of Appeal dismissed the application this morning, with Judge Justice John Bond saying the basis of the appeal understated the harm caused by Griffiths and that his offending corroded trust in the childcare sector. The end to this appeal now paves the way for a possible extradition to New South Wales, where Griffith is facing more than 100 charges. Chloe Affleck, Brisbane.
5: The opposition has branded next week's parliamentary inquiry into the federal government's tax changes as a sham. The hearing will examine Labor's decision to rein in the capital gains discount and negative gearing concessions. But some vocal critics of the changes have been stopped from taking part. And a Melbourne restaurant has cancelled a One Nation fundraising event after protesters vowed to demonstrate outside the venue. The cocktail party was due to take place tonight. It's understood protesters are planning to gather anyway because they say it's unclear whether the event has really been called.

0: sold off. To finance, the All Ords are up 166 points at 9,003 and one Australian dollar buying 70.4 US cents.
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0: The Titans are going into round 15 on a major high after their shock win over the Broncos last weekend. Out of 13 games, the Gold Coast side have lost 9 as they sit third last on the ladder. But head coach Josh Hannay says this win shows the team is putting in a lot of hard work.
2: It was obviously a happy dressing shed, you know, to, I think not just the win, I think it was a quality game of football. Brisbane probably played as good as they've played in a couple of months. So to win a high quality game against our neighbour up the road there was really good.
0: Round 15 action continues tonight with the Dolphins hosting the Roosters. And the opening match of the FIFA World Cup has seen 3 red cards issued. 2 South African players were sent off in a 2-0 loss to co-host Mexico, who also had a player marched in injury time. That's news and sport.
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4: We've got a fresh northbound crash in the Pacific Motorway and 8 Mile Plains before the gateway merge in the right-hand lane. Congestion building there. An eastbound accident on the Logan Motorway in Parkinson has delays back to Forest Lake. An outbound crash on Volta Street near Duke Street and Kangaroo Point also has some delays. Otherwise, the Riverside Expressway is sticky inbound with congestion back towards the Captain Cook Bridge. Busy southbound on the Western Freeway from Toowong to Victory Pocket. And the M1 is under speed north and southbound through Sykes Creek. With traffic every 10 minutes, I'm Nathaniel Singleton on Brisbane's 882 4BC.
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0: Showers easing across the River City this afternoon, getting down to 15 degrees overnight. Chance of showers in the late morning tomorrow with a top of 24. Slight chance of a shower on Sunday, also a top of 24. Looking to next week, a shower or two on Monday, tops of 23 and similar conditions on Tuesday. On Moreton Bay, southeasterly winds up to 15 knots, seas below 1 metre. Right now, it's 23 degrees at Goodna. I'm Georgia Kondek with more news at 3:30 on your news leader, Brisbane's 4BC.

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1: Afternoon to you. Could be that blue stuff in the sky might actually mean we'll have a sunny weekend. But the way I've been tipping in the football competition, don't take my word for it. And nor can you actually ever believe the Weather Bureau. But somewhere along the line, we might get one. Could be winter in the shade starting this weekend. Let's see how we go. 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Friday afternoon, see things happening, 133 882, the 4BC open line. 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
0: For the stories that matter to Brisbane, stay right here. We're live, we're local. Brisbane's 4BC.
1: Well, they've been busy in the valley more than usual. The Fortitude Valley Police have charged 48 people after investigations into the dealing of cocaine in and around the valley. There's always been interesting substances floating around that part of the world. It's just that part of the world, isn't it? Anyway, Operation Perico took place over 4 weekends through May, and there'd been intelligence gathered that the drug was actually being trafficked into the Fortitude Valley area. Really? How surprising. Who would have thought so? That's not dandruff on your table, is it, sir? No. More than 90 charges have been laid, including trafficking, supplying and producing dangerous drugs in possession of a knife. And police say they disrupted an established supplier and removed a significant quantity of drugs from Brisbane streets. I just think it's likely that this will pop up somewhere else. Somebody else is now going to lift up. You just know that happened. So the coppers have got to keep going on it. They've pulled about 169 grams of cocaine, 40,000 in cash and one knife. That's what they've seized as a result of this operation. And we thank the police for what they've done there. 48 people have been charged. How far down that line does that go? More to the point, how far up the tree does it go? I guess the police will keep on the case, and more strength to their arm. This disgusting, vile, subhuman. Sorry, am I allowed to say that? He's a prolific paedophile anyway. Ashley Paul Griffith. He's had his appeal thrown out, and it's paved the way for him now to be extradited to face justice in New South Wales. The bloke, as I said, this subhuman molested 69 girls in childcare centres in Queensland. These are little kids. And overseas. He's been denied by the Court of Appeal. He's pleaded guilty to more than 300 charges, too horrific to mention. He was sentenced to life in jail. The victims, of course, they have their own life sentence. It's awful stuff. Anyway, he's been bidding to reduce the non-parole period. I mentioned this the other day. One of the problems in the whole child safety, child protection system is that every state or jurisdiction seems to have a different system. So people have been able to jump the borders going from one jurisdiction to the other without things buzzing, without alarms being sounded. I just make that point. New South Wales now estimates at a hearing earlier this year, a parliamentary estimates hearing earlier this year, was told his appeal must end before he can be extradited south. Now, there's another 100 charges there. Okay, they're allegations. But he pleaded guilty to 300 here and 100 in New South Wales. Crossing borders. Sickening stuff. It is just sickening stuff. We adults have got to care for our kids and protect them. Protect them at every turn. Sorry, I get a bit emotional about it. So Pauline Hanson's massive Fire the Liar online fundraising campaign is going gangbusters. Now over $3 million. That's what it's hit, over $3 million. No one expected anything like this. The Prime Minister, well, he's been openly questioning the whole thing, basically suggesting the rapid fire donations are completely fake. I don't know. There's a lot of people rang this program yesterday, sent us text messages saying, it's me, I put money in. I put money in. You know, I'm gonna chime in. I'm gonna buy a bit of ownership of the political future of Australia. One Nation, they're hitting right back. They're bringing in an independent tech auditor who has declared already the millions, the 3 million and rising, are 100% rigidid. And look, I've been talking to One Nation Connections overnight, and they've told me you'll start seeing electronic billboards going up. They want to show this is where the money's going. They're actually doing stuff. Meanwhile, down in Woketoria, a fundraising effort tonight for One Nation in Melbourne has been cancelled. Protesters vowed to demonstrate outside the venue. And it's just the same old lefty virtue-signalling twaddle. And they're allowed a view. They are allowed a view. And so is One Nation. These people protesting believe that they believe in free speech as long as they're doing all the talking. And Victoria Police confirmed that Giorgio Casa, it's an Italian restaurant in Moonee Ponds, Dame Edna Everidge's spiritual home, was hosting this cocktail party on Friday night, cancelled the event. Police said that they were not aware of any threats being made against it, but the groups such as No Room for Racism, the Victorian Socialists, the Free Palestine Melbourne people, as I said, all these left-wing numpties who believe in free speech as long as they're doing the talking. They plan to gather near the Melbourne fundraiser 45 minutes before it began to drive Hanson out. I must say I am a bit disturbed, though, by some other reports this afternoon. The Judy Brewer, Tim Fisher's widow, has said she was shocked when apparently Pauline Hanson on Sunday made a comment on Sky Television that the witch line had been uttered by my old mate Timothy Fisher, the former Deputy Prime Minister. This is out of character with Timothy, and so I get why Judy, his widow, would be saying, this is not Tim. And this whole thing was around in 1998, a lot more hectic times, a different One Nation, and frankly, a different Pauline Hanson. And I really regret that Pauline actually had brought this thing up in that interview on Sunday, because it's raised a dreadful spectre of words that have been dismissed as not real back at the time, 1998. It's obviously sitting in the back of Pauline's head, and I understand why the ditch the witch thing in Melbourne's upset poor old Jacinta Allen, who may not be the Premier in about a week's time. But Tim Fisher's not around to defend himself. A lot of people are. John Anderson, who I admire greatly, he is. And I got to say, I never heard Tim Fisher speak like it's just not the Tim Fisher I knew. So Pauline Hanson's got to be very careful, I think, when these sorts of moments from the past are brought into the present. And Tim Fisher, of course, campaigned hard against the 1998 version of Pauline Hanson and really helped to save the Howard government at that time. Just simply saying there's a variety of things in all of this, but at the moment, $3,065,744 have been generated from just under 50,000 Australians. In fact, 49,774 as at 3:10 p.m. So that was sort of 5.5 minutes ago. We'll keep an eye on it too. This is exciting. It's all happening. The football world is officially losing its mind today because the FIFA World Cup is finally underway. Almost like John Laws is back on the radio when you hear that, isn't it, really? It's happening all across North America. Of course, Mexico is hosting some of the games, America most of them. Some of them are in Canada, America's hat. It's all kicked off, been a massive opening ceremony in Mexico City featuring global stars like Shakira shaking things up. And as for the actual action on the pitch, will co-host Mexico get their party started? A fiery 2-0 win over South Africa. When the South African players came out to play, they were as cool as you could imagine. It was a nice little shuffle up the steps. But the other opening bash, of course, South Korea, they've hit the ground running. A tight 2-1 victory over the Czech Republic. They've kept themselves well and truly in check. And there are a whopping 48 teams in the tournament. How's Haiti going, Tony? Tony, who hits the button in the 4BC Drive Studios, has picked Haiti in the 4BC suite. We are really excited about Haiti. We're running a little underground Haiti support group here. We love Haiti. No Haiti here. Anyway, with these sort of tournaments, some kickoffs are at a very unsociable time, like 5. 7 in the morning. Some Brisbane pubs aren't happy that they can't throw the door open for the games. And I'm kind of on their side. You might say, oh, you know, we can't have people drinking at 5 in the morning. Yes, you can. Look what they're doing in the Valley, allegedly. All those people arrested. Things happen. But anyway, a little bit more on that a bit later on. Yeah, the fins are up, and footy fans, all eyes, of course, on Brisbane tonight. The Dolphins hosting the Sydney Roosters. Both teams separated by just a couple of competition points, desperately pushing for a spot in the NRL top four. The Roosters, they've completely dominated the matchups recently, but they're missing a couple of their big game and big name Origin players after, it's really levelling the playing field anyway for the hometown Dolphins. So you can hear every single hit and tackle right here on 4BC tonight. The legendary continuous call team will bring you their unbeatable live coverage. And if you want to watch the game on the telly, you can do that. But what you do is you sync our top-notch radio commentary using the very, very handy 4BC app. And you just go to the Google PlayStation, to the Apple Store. You can download that on a device. And you can get the very, very best commentary and the pictures as well. It all syncs in. 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
2: Have a fresh southbound crash in the Pacific Motorway and 8 Mile Plains after the gateway merge in the right lane, creating heavy congestion. Also an outbound crash on Volta Street near Duke Street in Kangaroo Point with delays. Eastbound accident, Logan Motorway in Parkinson with delays back to Forest Lake. And in Brisbane Downs, got a northbound smash on Gympie Road before Linkfield Road with minor delays. Coronation Drive slow inbound this afternoon through Milton and Hale Street is under pressure in both directions through Petrie Terrace. With traffic every 10 minutes, I'm Nathaniel Singleton on 882 4BC.
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1: At 23 past 3, Anthony said, Gary, I think you're being too kind using the term subhuman for that pedophile. And the word human should not be used when referencing him. He said, it's just not human, it's just my thoughts. Others are saying, please don't mention my name because I've got an example, but about people who've previously been around kids, around this particular person's own kids. They're worried this whole appeal thing shows the courts are out of touch. Bail conditions, where people have pleaded guilty one day, seven charges of child pornography downloading and storage, and was on bail before pleading guilty. After pleading guilty, their bail was enlarged, continued to be free until their sentence date in September. I mean, how does this happen? So they plead guilty and then they get bail. Deb Frecklington, I've said this multiple times, there's a need for a key performance indicator review when it comes to our judiciary. And I just know that people expect there to be real performance on this adult crime, adult time thing. I know they're two separate subjects. But I think one of the most vile things anybody can do to another person is to have an adult interfere with a child. It is one of the most vile things, not the only vile thing, but it really does get my goat. And any decent person, I think, would feel that way. 133-882, the 4BC Overline. Thanks to Watch Smoke Alarms.
0: 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This is 4BC Drive. And now, Gary Hardgrave comments.
1: Look, I think too many of our politicians think they're kind of high-profile contestants auditioning for, say, The Bachelor or Survivor. And I think there's an unspoken consensus brewing among voters that too many politicians seem to think their lives are like a sort of B-grade reality television show. They think that we're interested in their carefully curated posting of their everyday existence on social media. I mean, Queensland's political arena has transitioned, really, from legislative debate to sort of non-stop, low-budget, or in some cases taxpayer-funded budget broadcasts of things like gym sessions, food and beverage choices, local travel. It seems like no modern political social media strategy is complete without a relatability workout arc. The gym session. Dan Purdy, Andrew Powell, they're the latest. A gym session has become a core narrative device. And they position themselves under fluorescent lights. They tell us it's at 5:30 in the morning. They're sporting, say, a local sports club's T-shirt to prove they're supporting the community, capturing some sort of sweaty mirror selfie. And the caption usually boasts about getting the hard work done early before tackling the big issues for the community. But I just think the whole thing feels too performative. They're not real. They're not authentic. It's a sort of classic reality TV trope designed to show grit, discipline and a down-to-earth nature. And I just wish they would concentrate on their day job. Please don't tell me about the ablution regime, cleaning your teeth, whatever. Just do your job. And prove your worth through robust economic policy. But instead, the subtext seems clear. It's like, you know, if I can survive this grueling gym session, I can survive the parliamentary floor. Parliament's not where you do your real work. It really isn't. But it is important work, nevertheless. But all this sort of superficial metric of capability package for a short attention span audience. Oh, what's happening for the next 20 seconds? Oh, I'll just tune into this. And I think this is the problem. It's all about the moment instead of working for the next generation. And, of course, then there's the lifestyle product placement, all the food and the beverage choices. I call it food porn. In this reality TV ecosystem of a politician eating, well, it's a highly strategic act. I mean, if you represent an inner city area, you know, Paddington Ward or Central Ward or something, your perpetual cycle is sort of supporting local cafes or woke events. So you have this sort of artisan flat white complete with a perfect latte art. I mean, it's practically an extension of the politician's arm and screams, oh, look, I'm sophisticated. I'm supporting local small business. And, oh, gee, I look great sitting in a laneway in a trendy spot. And, of course, then there's the pub, or maybe a sausage sizzle, the counterweight, I guess, as the diet goes under a dramatic shift and suddenly the aesthetic changes to a meat pie at a footy club or a cold medium-strength beer at a suburban pub. I mean, every bite is documented. I don't want to see it. I mean, this is the political equivalent of a sort of confessional camera shouting to the audience, you know, I'm just an ordinary person. I love a bargain lunch. Despite the fact they're taking home a base salary which places them well into the top income tax bracket. And, of course, apart from the gym, apart from the food porn, the third act of this B-grade production for politicians is the travel montage. And, of course, for federal MPs, the commute between Brisbane and Canberra is often framed not as a routine work trip, but it's like a dramatic globe-trotting adventure. Here I am. Look, I always thought it was like getting on the company bus to go down the coal mine. My real work was in the local area. But no. They get the photos of the tarmac sunrises. Look, I'm up. There's the dawn breaking. Here I am having a coffee in the airport lounge. Never show the red wine after hours. And, of course, the aircraft window pictures, I took plenty of them, but I didn't share them on social media. The Great Dividing Range looks great with the sun breaking over it, but do I have to see it? And, of course, then you've got all the state MPs. They've got this nasty habit of presenting themselves as gladiators on the House floor. And then councillors, they look at potholes as sort of coliseums for heroes. This hyper-fixation on themselves has created this huge, stark disconnect. And there's so many people grappling with rent hikes, housing shortages, the cost of living that's rising. And our elected officials broadcast glossy, heavily filtered highlights of their weekly routine. And you know, the strategy is pretty obvious. Their political advisors kind of believe that it'll humanise them. It'll build trust. But if, you know, it's sort of like if you like their taste in brunch or respect their dedication to a gym routine, then you're more likely to overlook their lack of substance in real political results. But I just think the public sentiment is shifting. And this constant self-promotion's wearing thin. I mean, look at the nonsensical nature of post-budget updates from various Labor federal MPs, displaying, I think, an enormous arrogant professional incompetence. And the worst offenders I've seen are people like Madonna, Jarrett, Cara Cook and Ali France. These three MPs, they seem to be having a great time in Canberra after just 13 months in the job. And then you've got career pollies like the Premier, Deputy Premier, the Lord Mayor. I mean, look, seriously, they should each know better than to try and create a cult around themselves because it always ends in tears. But we Queenslanders, I think, are beginning to see through the filters. We're good at detecting BS. A politician's life isn't a reality show, and we shouldn't just be passive viewers. I think we want fewer lifestyle updates and more genuine results. You know, less about them, more about us. No more performances for ego. We want action. We want action for real people. 133-882 is the 4BC open line. Thanks to Watch Smoke Alarms. It's 3:30. And Georgia Kontek is in the 4BC newsroom. What is the latest?
11: Good afternoon, Gary. Nearly 50 people are being charged following a major drug crackdown in Brisbane's nightclub precinct. A four-week cocaine trafficking investigation in Fortitude Valley resulted in police seizing $40,000 in cash, illicit drugs and a knife. Two teenage boys will face court following a stolen vehicle incident earlier this week. It is alleged a couple in their 70s were approached by the pair, verbally threatened, before one of the boys produced a knife, forcing the couple out of their car. The Court of Appeal has dismissed an appeal to reduce the sentence of a notorious Brisbane pedophile. Ashley Paul Griffith received a life sentence for a number of sexual assault offences across Brisbane and overseas. And the Perth Bears and head coach Mal Meninga have been sanctioned under new NRL anti-tampering rules. In sport, the opening day of the 23rd FIFA World Cup has wrapped up, Mexico and South Korea scoring victories. And Gary, I'll have more news at 4.
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2: Got an eastbound accident on the Logan Motorway in Parkinson with delays back to Forest Lake. Also an outbound crash on Vulture Street near Duke Street and Kangaroo Point, creating some minor congestion there. In Bridgman Downs, a northbound smash on Gympie Road before Linkville Road has some delays. Otherwise, in the CBD, there's a stationary vehicle on Ann Street, which has left one lane blocked. Coronation Drive is slow inbound through Milton, and the Riverside Expressway is sticky inbound with congestion back towards the Captain Cook Bridge. With traffic every 10 minutes, I'm Nathaniel Singleton on 882 4BC.
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1: Greg says it's really hard to soar like an eagle when you're governed by turkeys. Well, that's the problem. That's where I'm at. I just want to see them do their job. Harriet Maruka, what do you reckon?
21: Mate, we've got to get a premier that's got to go some gonads, because we've got Dan Purdy, who's useless. He should have been sacked long ago. The transport minister should go. The health minister should go. And a friend of mine who was a local politician in a council told me, he said, I am your conduit between me and the government and the council workers. He said, I represent you to the council. So these politicians should grow up and start to say, well, I'm going to represent you to the government, to the bureaucrats. And that's not what they're doing, because they're standing in front of the cameras doing this and they're only there for themselves. So they really should go.
1: Okay. All right. That's Harry's take on it. You might have your own. 133-882. That is the 4BC open line. Thanks to Watch Smoke Alarms. Fred at Ipswich. You can't see what's on the telly, Fred. What's happening?
22: No, it was working this morning when I had come home and it said the network's not available. It's down.
1: Do you have a satellite reception? Do you have a cable connection? What's going on?
22: Just a normal Indian cable connection. Just a normal aerial on the roof.
1: All right. So Fred's got problems with TV not received in Ipswich. Are you having a similar problem? Keep your radio on while I ask you the question, but just turn the telly on, see if it's working. Oh, that's right, the thought plickers. And we want, you know, real pictures, moving stuff. I don't know, we've got so many things that we monitor here in this bright box called the 4BC Drive Studio. I can assure you there are moving pictures on various television networks. Is it working at your place? Let us know. 133-882. I guess getting older is a problem. Beats the alternative, as I used to say. My dad, unfortunately, the alternative came and took him, but it's what happens. Getting older in a small country town, though, shouldn't mean you're forced to leave your home and your friends just to get basic care, and this is a serious part of the story. But like a lot of country areas, in the area of aged care, this is the reality. So many seniors living in regional Australia have to leave to go somewhere else. One incredible Queenslander has spent years fighting to change all of this, and she's now been recognised on the national stage. Rosie Fitzgerald from Kilkeven, which is just, northwest of Gympie. She's taken home the prestigious National Seniors Association Community Champion Medal for 2026. Now, I don't mind saying I joined National Seniors years ago when I hit 60, and I did it deliberately because I wanted to support that organisation and the advocacy they do for people above a certain age, like, I guess, me. But back in 2020, Rosie founded the Kilkeven District Community Care Association to help local seniors stay connected and age in place, and she's done everything from setting up social hubs, buying a community minivan. She's even purchased an old church to help build supported accommodation. She's a champion and a half. She's been recognised with this magnificent Community Champion Award. She joins us now. Rosie, congratulations. National recognition. You've made a difference. Thank you.
3: Thank you for having me on the show, Gary. But I need to correct you already. I didn't buy the community bus or the church. It was our organisation that did that, so I don't want you to give me all the credit.
1: Well, no, that's fair enough, and that is why you're such a champion, because you are humble about the success you and your colleagues in the Kilkeven District Community Care Association, you are really making a difference because you founded that organisation. I guess that's why we're giving you some sort of credit, but thank you for the correction. So let's talk about this national recognition. You must be so proud.
3: I'm very proud and humbled, but I was so thrilled and surprised and shocked on the night. As one of your colleagues who was there knows, I was almost speechless, but not quite, when they announced me as the winner. And then everyone treated me like some sort of superstar, which I'm not, of course, but it was a really marvellous occasion. And part of the wonder of that night was hearing Everald Compton, the founder of and patron of National Seniors, make an incredible speech. I was just blown away by how he could deliver that speech apparently without notes. Lots of entertaining humour in it. So, yeah, the whole night was wonderful.
1: Well, Everald's been around a long time. He'll have a lot of funny stories. Heaven knows a few people have got funny stories about him as well. So let's face it.
3: We won't go there, will we?
1: But no, we won't. But tell us about Kilkeven. Tell us about why it is that you loved this community so much you want to put this effort in.
3: Well, I'm born and bred in Kilkeven 69 years ago. Mm-hmm. And I couldn't wait to get out of the area when I was 17. I wanted to see the world. And then in my early 40s, I came back. And that was at the time my mother was suffering from Parkinson's disease. She subsequently had to go into care out of this community into a facility in Gympie. And while Gympie's only 50 kilometres away, it may as well have been a world away from most of her also elderly friends and her network. So I saw closehand then how terribly crippling mentally it can be for some people who are so closely connected, particularly like my parents were both born and bred in the area, and my father still lives on a farm 97 years later. So, you know, it's a really different circumstance for rural people like that. Even though Kilkeven's only 2.5 hours from Brisbane, It may as well be on another planet in terms of the level of services that we have. And I guess seeing my mum's experience, and also I later went on to be a carer for a neighbour with dementia, and that helped me to understand that even though I didn't have any training or particularly relevant skills, because I was compassionate and empathetic, I could do a lot of caring for him informally for a lot longer than people expected me to be able to. And I think that's because he was kept stable in his comfort zone, in familiar surroundings with familiar faces every day. And that was the difference. And so that's inspired me to make sure that where we can address these challenges at the local level, we at least give it a red hot go to see if that's not a better and cheaper alternative to shipping people out against their will to facilities that may not exist in any close by location.
1: Oh, look, I absolutely agree with you, because when you're in familiar surroundings, you've got confidence, and it's like,
3: yes,
1: you know, it's like fitting into an old shoe. I've got old shoes. I can't throw them out for that reason. My wife says, why are you still wearing that? Because they're comfortable. They're comfortable to wear. But an area where you grew up, where you live, your dad, 97, I mean, my stars. I mean, you just know that disconnect that might happen, if it was to happen, would be wrenching for him. It would be awful for him. It would hurt him. And you don't want to see anybody go through that. So keeping them where they are, then you've got to bring the services to them. You've got to build a base. You've got to build some sort of refuge space or support base. That's what you've done. Well done.
3: Well, we haven't finished yet with the project. We've achieved three of our four aims. First one was community transport. The second one was better in-home care via the home care package system. The third was getting that church to use as our hub. But now we're interested in building some accommodation, or getting someone else to build some accommodation that is suitable for our local seniors to downsize into. Because I did quite a bit of research after the last census and discovered that while we have a higher than average population age here, our housing range is very limited. Most of the houses are 2, 3, or 4 bedroom homes, often high set and quite old, and some of them are on farms, but nearly all of them are on large blocks that are difficult to maintain as you get older. So we're really keen to have something built in a suitable location near our community hub that will encourage seniors to live longer in the community in a healthier, safer way.
1: Yeah, well, I can't fault any of that as an ambition. Let's face it, there's a set of council rules around these things. What's rural? What's rural residential? What's built up? All of these various town planning rules. There needs to be some kind of specific community good space. Maybe it is for ageing in place to actually bring seniors, maybe people who are of a certain age who went to school with each other but live, you know, a few miles up the street one way or the other. They don't want to be moving 50 miles apart. They want to be somewhere near their old mates, and they can reminisce, catch up, and in a safe place. And maybe that is about building purpose-built kind of accommodation.
3: Yes. Well, our council, Gympie Regional Council, has been very understanding in recognising our ambitions, and they've designated some land as being identified as suitable for ageing in place, but we need a funding source before we can move on that. So I'm hoping that winning this award for our organisation helps to make that task easier.
1: Well done to you, Rosie, and everything you've done to date and your organisation has done to date is for a good purpose. And now that you've got this national recognition, I hope that you get what you want to get done next. That is for sure. Congratulations again, Rosie Fitzgerald, 2026 National Seniors Community Champion Medal winner. And you can understand why. 133 882. If you want to send her a message, you can do it through the 4BC open line. Thanks to Watch Smoke Alarms, 13 to 4.
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2: There's a northbound crash on Appleby Road near Rody Road in Stafford Heights with delays. In the CBD, there's a stationary vehicle on entry. One lane is currently blocked. Coronation Drive slow inbound through Milton. The Riverside Expressway slow inbound with congestion back towards Capnewt Bridge. The gateway is a crawl northbound from Boondall to Breckenridge, while southbound delays through Belmont. And the M1 is under speed north and southbound through Sykes Creek. With traffic every 10 minutes, I'm Nathaniel Singleton on Brisbane's 882 4BC.
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26: Tonight on Birds of the World. While Gavin blissfully sleeps, this incredible bird, the ANZ Falcon, is on high alert. Yes, his ANZ Falcon watches 24/7, constantly on the lookout for fraud. So should a fraudster use Gavin's card details while he snores, his ANZ Falcon will swoop in. ANZ Fraud Protection. 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
1: The FIFA World Cup kicked off this morning bright and early for Queenslanders. It's raised the question, where can you watch it if you want to be in a pub or a club and around camaraderie of a whole lot of different people for a major world event? Now, venues across the state have to abide to our very strict and many say outdated licensing trading laws. Georgia Contact from the 4BC Newsroom team has joined me right now. So, Georgia, to start off, we've got this kind of these old laws. Can you outline them?
29: Yeah, well, under the Liquor Act 1992, most venues, they can open around 10 a.m. Some clubs and, you know, golf clubs and lawns clubs can open earlier depending on their, to accommodate for their members. So some can open around 7 a.m. The general closing time and the cease of liquor sales is midnight unless venues apply for extended trading hours based on location and venue type. And the extended hour is only to 2 a.m. For safe night precincts, which is usually around Fortitude Valley, Surfers Paradise and Brisbane CBD, venues can apply to serve alcohol until 3 a.m. And then, of course, there's special restrictions for public holidays and days like Anzac Day. But none of these extended timings would help for major events such as the World Cup, where I believe the first game was played about 5 a.m. this morning.
1: Mm.
29: So a very small loophole here, Gary, is that venues can apply for 6 days out of the year to extend their trading. Now, Dean and Sophie were all over this morning and they spoke to Queensland Hotel Association Chief Executive Bernie Hogan.
0: Quite literally, let them take, you know, make the dollar when it's available. You don't see them going to open when there's nobody out. So, you know, if they can see that during the World Cup that they can open early and sell people, you know, a breakfast beer, who cares? Let them do it as long as it's done safely.
1: Yeah, I got to agree with that. I'm not a beer drinker as such, but the idea of being with mates while you're watching some sporting event, there's some safety in these numbers. I mean, what the pubs, the clubs, the venues across the state, they would like to do that.
29: Yeah, you would think so. Now, we spoke to a suburban pub owner this morning regarding the World Cup. Now, this owner actually declined to speak on the show today and they expressed concern about actually speaking out publicly.
1: I can imagine.
29: You know, that it could lead to repercussions from the liquor licensing body, which they described as being very strict with venues voicing complaints. Mm. Now, the owners are trying to get their venue open for longer to accommodate fans of football so they can watch the games at their venue. So they're still awaiting confirmation on dates they can open early, even though, as I said, competition started this morning. They expect to be granted only one early opening for the entire tournament. The owners expressed significant frustration with current regulations, noting venues in the city appear to have fewer restrictions. They also raised concerns about why the casino is exempt from these rules. Additionally, they highlighted an inconsistency regarding advertising, noting they are prohibited from displaying drink prices outside the pub, while neighbouring liquor stores are permitted to do so. Bernie Hogan also had good points on this, saying it simply just doesn't make sense.
0: This isn't about compliance. This is about choice. You know, you may not want to go to a live site. Somebody may love that idea to take their, you know, their family there instead of to their local. That's great. I want options, not saying this is the approved form of entertainment that Queenslanders are allowed.
1: I mean, look, you don't have to drink to enjoy the football. You don't have to drink to enjoy the company of others, but the venue gives you an atmosphere. So how does Brisbane rate? You know, we want to be a world city. So what about other parts of the country? I mean, what are the laws in New South Wales where they actually have a genuine world city?
29: Well, pubs and clubs have been allowed to stay open longer specifically for the World Cup. Now, that's in New South Wales. So these extended hours will be when they broadcast Australia's group stage matches or the knockout rounds, so 16 and 32, and the finals. And this was something brought in by the state government. So their gaming and racing's minister says the games are expected to draw strong crowds at state venues, which he adds supports their drive for strong night economy during major global events. He also said extended trading hours means fans can come together and enjoy the beautiful game while supporting local venues. Now, looking overseas, the UK government is temporarily extending their licensing hours for pubs and clubs in England and Wales to allow venues to stay open later. According to an ESPN article, the extended hours apply specifically to matches involving England and Scotland. And the decision by the Home Office is being welcomed by British Beer and Pub Association and the UK Hospitality. Now, it's being designed to support the hospitality industry and boost community spirit during the tournament. The UK government announced at the beginning of their summer season that it was relaxing the licensing rules while at the same time urging local authorities not to be the fun police.
1: Well, is the problem, is Brisbane ready to be the global city, the world city, the Olympic city?
29: That is the big question, Gary. Mm. That's what we're talking about. The main concern is 2032 is edging closer. And again, Dean and Sophie spoke to Bernie about this morning. And at this stage, it's just assumed that our pubs and clubs will be open 24/7 for games. But at this stage, it's not a certainty.
1: Okay, Georgia. Thank you so much for that. We've got huge breaking news while you've been here reporting to us, and we're going to give it to you in just a moment. 133-882 is in the NRL space. Okay. 5 to 4.
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2: There's an outbound crash on Appleby Road near Rodie Road in Stafford Heights with delays. An outbound crash on Compton Road near Ewing Road in Woodridge with a few delays there too. The gateways are crawl northbound from Brindle to Breckenridge, while southbound delays from Tingalpa to Rochdale. Coronation Drive is slow inbound through Milton this afternoon. Ipswich Motorway also under speed both ways through Oxley. And it's chock-a-block southbound on the Western Freeway from Toowong to Fig Tree Pocket. With traffic every 10 minutes, I'm Nathaniel Singleton on 882 4BC.
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13: 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And RBTs will enforce drink riding. 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

0: at the very top of the National Rugby League. Now, the game's number one referee, Ashley Klein, has retail racked up a whopping $400,000 gambling debt punting on horses and greyhounds. And the NRL have now admitted they've actually known about his betting issues since 2019, but they chose to keep him on the field anyway. Now, he's been refereeing some of the biggest matches in the games, grand finals, State of Origin series, but he has a problem. But to be fair to Klein, he says the gambling has never involved a rugby league game, and so his on-field integrity was never compromised. But he's even placed himself on the national self-exclusion register back as early as 2023 to get clean. But you really have to ask yourself what the NRL administration was actually thinking by keeping this quiet for years. Match officials, they hold the ultimate whistle, meaning a vulnerable ref is a massive target for organised crime and coercion. And it's a terrible look for a code which already pockets an estimated $15 million a year from wagering sponsors. So Klein, he's still slated to referee the State of Origin Game 2 next week. But this is explosive.
1: Redcliffe, Redland Bay, Redbank Plains. 4BC is Brisbane.
2: It's 4 o'clock. Good afternoon. I'm Georgia Kondek. Nearly 50 people have been charged following a major drug crackdown in Brisbane's nightclub precinct. Georgina Winter has the details.
3: A four-week cocaine trafficking investigation in Fortitude Valley resulted in police seizing $40,000 in cash, illicit drugs and a knife. 90 charges were laid for trafficking, drug supply, production and weapon possession over the course of Operation Perico. Officers made 48 arrests, among them a 19-year-old man charged with possessing a knife in a public place who was due to appear in court today. Another 22-year-old man will front court early next month over 9 separate charges. Police say they've successfully disrupted an established supplier while removing a large quantity of drugs from Brisbane streets. Georgina Winter, Brisbane.
2: One of Australia's worst pedophiles, Ashley Paul Griffith, has had his appeal to reduce his sentence refused. The former childcare worker was jailed for life for raping and sexually assaulting dozens of children in his care across Brisbane for almost 2 decades. Griffith's lawyer argued his 27-year non-parole period was manifestly excessive. The Court of Appeal has dismissed the application. The opposition has branded next week's parliamentary inquiry into the federal government's tax changes as a sham. The hearing will examine Labor's decision to rein in the capital gains discount and negative gearing concessions. Some vocal critics of the changes have been stopped from taking part. Liberal leader Angus Taylor says the government's decision to block people from the inquiry is problematic.
4: This inquiry is a sham. It is an absolute sham. The very people who should be in front of the inquiry talking about Labor's toxic taxes have been prevented from doing so.
2: A Melbourne restaurant, which was due to hold a fundraising event for One Nation, has cancelled the function. Protesters threatened to demonstrate outside the venue. One Nation leader Pauline Hanson and her colleague Barnaby Joyce had been due to address supporters. And top NRL referee Ashley Klein was allowed to officiate some of the code's biggest matches, even as he struggled for years with a gambling addiction. The SMH reports Klein lost $400,000 betting on horse and greyhound races before placing himself on the self-exclusion register in 2023. The NRL says it took steps to ensure there were no breaches of league rules and policies, and at no stage has Klein's position as a match official been impacted. To finance, the All Ords are trading up 159 points at 8,996, and one Australian dollar is buying 70.1 US cents.
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2: Fresh off a 42-point thrashing, Broncos coach Mark McGuire still believes his side defends their NRL premiership. Brisbane are now sitting 14th on the ladder after last night's loss to South Sydney. Round 15 will continue tonight with the Dolphins hosting the Roosters. To AFL, the Lions won't let their guard down when

0: They take on the Tigers this weekend. Despite Richmond sitting second last, Brisbane say they're wary of a side with nothing to lose. Coach Chris Fagan quick to highlight the Tigers' young talent.
1: Their good is really good. They're a young and enthusiastic teams, and that team and young and enthusiastic teams find ways to win sometimes. So, add to that, it's a little bit trickier playing at Belrive Oval.
0: And a huge boost for the Socceroos ahead of their opening game of the FIFA World Cup. Coach Tony Pocovic has signed a contract extension through to the end of the 2027 Asian Cup. That's news and sport.
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2: 4BC Brisbane Traffic. 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
4: Got an outbound crash on Compton Road near Ewing Road in Woodridge with delays starting to build up there. Otherwise, in the CBD, there's a stationary vehicle on Ann Street. One lane is currently blocked. Also got a breakdown on the Logan Motorway westbound after the Paradise Road on-ramp in Larapinta. Slow ride out of the city by the Pacific Motorway through Woolloongabba this afternoon. The Centenary Motorway continues to struggle northbound from Sumner to the Jindalee Bridge. And the gateway is a crawl northbound from Broondall to Breckenridge, while southbound delays from Tingalpa to Rochdale. With traffic every 10 minutes, I'm Nathaniel Singleton on 882 4BC.
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0: Showers easing across Brisbane this afternoon, getting down to 15 degrees overnight. Chance of showers in the late morning tomorrow with a top of 24. Slight chance of a shower on Sunday, also a top of 24. And looking ahead to next week, a shower or two on Monday, tops of 23, and similar conditions on Tuesday. On Moreton Bay, winds getting up to 15 knots with seas below 1 metre. Right now, it's 22 degrees at Boondall. I'm Georgia Kondek with more news at 4:30 on Brisbane's 4BC.
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11: At 4:07, that is a big story we broke just before the 4 o'clock news with Georgia. This story that's come through the Sydney Morning Herald, and it does actually raise a lot of questions. But look, this is about Ashley Klein, who is the game's number one referee. But he's now apparently retail racked up a whopping $400,000 gambling debt, punting on horses and greyhounds, and the National Rugby League said they've known about it for years, since 2019. But he's still out there on the field anyway. Look, there's no suggestion anything incorrect is done. This guy's just got a problem. That's it. He's got a problem. His gambling has never involved, his gambling has never involved rugby league. His on-field integrity has never been compromised. But, of course, you know, and he's put himself on this national self-exclusion register to prevent himself from betting. And he's done that back in 2023. We're only hearing about it now, though. Oh, I just don't know why the NRL has kept quiet on this for years. The problem is that, if you are a high-profile person and someone knows something about you, you become susceptible. This is happening in the far north, apparently, involving a high-profile person in a completely separate matter. But a high-profile person like the number one referee in the game of rugby league with a gambling problem, and we're hearing about this now. I'm glad we're hearing about it. I think it's important we have openness, disclosure. But it makes you vulnerable to anybody who wants to lean on you. Organised crime, coercion. We'll tell people if you, you know, I'm not saying it's happened, but that's the problem. And the problem is that it is a terrible look for National Rugby League. We love the game of rugby league. It pockets an estimated $15 million a year from wagering sponsors. Now, personally, you know, I think there's too much betting on everything, but it's the kind of Australian way, that cockroach there versus that cockroach there. I'm putting five on that cockroach. I get it. Or cane toad. Maybe I should use that analogy, but you get my point. Anyway, Klein is still slated to referee the second Origin clash in Melbourne. But I think this is going to spark an enormous debate. And I don't want to see a debate about the official become bigger than the game itself. I mean, when has that ever happened? When has that ever happened? We won't go too far down the track, but 133-882 is the 4BC open line. Thanks to Watch Smoke Alarms. Text 0499-880-882 and email, of course, drive@4bc.com.au. But you know what is coming up this half hour? It's going to be huge. We do this every week. We make the most about the worst of woke all around the world.
10: You pull a statue down, you tear the past out, rewrite history till there's nothing left to shout. You do the wokey poke.

It's our weekly opportunity to laugh at the world of woke and slowly taking over the wokey pokey. In about 15 minutes from now, we should make you laugh. It's got to make you laugh, not make you cry. Coming up this week, an Aussie flag on a rental property is deemed a dangerous target by a woke real estate agent. FIFA, the soccer people, introduce a multiple-choice menu of approved social justice armbands for World Cup captains. Idris Elba has warned Hollywood a politically correct James Bond will leave audiences shaken and probably stirred. And a UK council has cancelled a children's snail race because it might be just too traumatising for the snails.

0: The city of Moreton Bay, a terrific part of Queensland, released its budget today. And owner-occupier ratepayers are in for a rates increase of 4.69%. Everybody knows things go up. It's a $1.2 billion budget. This is the second billion-dollar budget this council has delivered. It's been agreed upon by councillors today. $454 million, that's a record amount. It's been spent on infrastructure, capital works. They need it. They really do. They need to do even more.
1: From 5:30 at 9, at midday, and on your way home from 3. We're live, we're local. We're Brisbane's 4BC.
0: Other levels of government have got to chip in, but there's a $209 million for road and transport networks, $31 million for active transport. I hope that's not those dreadful e-scooters. Anyway, $37 million for public safety, disaster management, $2.5 million for closed circuit television, $32 million for catchment management for water and, of course, coastal areas for the bays, and alongside $22 million for natural environment conservation. This is big. It's a big area. Moreton Bay Mayor Peter Flannery joins me now. Mr. Mayor, I guess you had to raise rates. Tell us why.
2: Hey, good afternoon, Gary. I say to the community, every year rates will go up. I don't try and make these promises close to elections to keep rates down. We want to have a consistent regular increase over the years so people know what to expect and not shocked by it. Our growing community, as I said, 240 people a week, every week moving here. We need more infrastructure. But just looking at our capital works, you mentioned before, $454 million. I was just looking back when I became mayor in 2000, and we've doubled our capital works program since then. So it was less than $200 million back then. Now it's $454 million. So we're putting the money into those capital works programs, but we're not taking our eye off those existing pieces of infrastructure that need maintenance and ongoing work as well, because we know that there's old parts of our city and there's new parts of our city. Development brings a lot of new infrastructure, but we need to maintain the old stuff as well.
0: You've got to build for the future. So is there debt caught up in this? Does council accumulate debt as well?
2: Yeah, we do, Gary, but our debt's probably one of the lowest in southeast Queensland for a council. We've been very financial prudent over the years. We've always had surpluses and we've always been able to deal with what comes along. And we don't promise things just to get a nice headline. We promise what the community need, but we live within our means because we know people are doing it tough. Those same price pressures are on councils as they are with people, with fuel, electricity, construction costs. So we live within our means. We know that there's always a huge demand for infrastructure and new pieces of equipment for the community. Those are expectations of our services are increasing each and every year from people. But we only get 3% of the taxes raised in Australia, and we make pretty good bloody use of that, what we do have.
0: And I guess debt is necessary, otherwise rates would go up even faster. But I would imagine you repay debt by going for growth. That's it. You've got to invest in the growing areas to get the return back.
2: Yeah, that's right, Gary. I mean, rates are around 50%, probably less than 50% of our income. But we do keep our debt level within reason. We have a 10-year long-term financial forecast that we look at as well, and all councils have to do that. Our debt per capita is $310 per person. So I'd like to see some of the other councils, what their figures are, but I know that ours is pretty low, and that's what we've got the ability to be financially responsible, but also deliver on some of these projects. We're not cutting any jobs. We're actually putting more staff on because our city is growing, and we're not cutting any projects back. So we're doing a pretty good job, and I believe we're heading in the right direction. We do make tough decisions and sometimes unpopular decisions with the community, but we want to be open and transparent with them, saying, well, our rates will continue to increase each year, but hopefully that increase will be similar each year in and out rather than up and down the cycles with elections.
0: Well, times are tough. You're looking at pensioner rebates. You've increased that. I guess that's what you're hearing from them. They want a fairer go.
2: Yeah, we know our pensions are doing it tough out there, like everyone else. So we've increased that by 10%. We give a rebate for full pensioners, part pensioners, but also we give a rebate for self-funded retirees because we know they're in a similar boat, and we're probably one of the only councils in southeast Queensland that give self-funded retirees a bit of a few dollars back again. So all those will increase by 10% in this year's budget.
0: Make room, Peter Flannery. I think I'm moving there. I'm a Southside guy, but gee, you're talking me into moving to Moreton Bay. This is, I'm happy. Look, the infrastructure is the big focus. You and I have talked about this multiple times. You need a lot of kit. You can't do it all. You're chasing your backside trying to get this all in place. the frustration of driving through your city, let alone around your city, is evident to anybody that does it. You need some big focus on infrastructure.
2: Yeah, we do, Gary. And roads, and someone asked me the other day, what's the biggest wish list that you have? And I said, well, roads. Although, you know, roads are great for people in their vehicles, in their cars, but we also want our public transport increase. Yep. We have more people walk in our city than use buses because the bus service is just not there for our east-west connections. We have a heavy rail that runs north-south, but you try and get some of our western areas into that city line to get on that line, then there is no connection there. So people drive their car, then they think, well, I might as well just keep driving then if I'm going to Brisbane because I'm in my car and I won't catch the train. So it's a huge, huge demand, and we've been lobbying the federal and state governments for a long time, saying we need this infrastructure. We need Queensland Transport to look at these bus solutions and whether they're smaller versions of those metros. We're working with RACQ to probably get some solutions there and put forward to the federal government and state governments. But public transport, it's not going to get people out of their cars until public transport's more reliable. It's cost-effective. It's 50-cent fares. So if we can get that reliability factor down, encourage people to use public transport, then it'll decrease the need for our roads and many more roads to be built with our growing population.
0: Yeah, as I keep saying, you need something like a Redcliffe-Caboolture loop. You need something that picks up suburbs that they want to travel around the suburb. No one wants to go into the middle of Brisbane just to get around southeast Queensland, but that's just my take on it. Look, how much of this do you reckon is Dolphins influenced? I mean, it is certainly a Finns factor in everything happening in Moreton Bay.
2: Yeah, we've been big backers of the Dolphins since day one. We helped them get into the NRL. We contributed to their stadium out there to get them ready for the NRL. You know, we love that they come from the city of Moreton Bay, and their grit, their attitude's a bit like our city council here, where we're unknown, we're a newcomer to the block. We've only been around 18 years as a local government, and we've only been a city for the last 3 years. So we're playing with the big boys. We're the third largest local government by population in Australia. We do things differently. We like to think outside the box. We like to be innovative, and we like to provide solutions that address the issues that are happening now and not wait for down the track. So, you know, the Dolphins are going well. Touch wood, they keep doing well tonight. I've always loved the sticking to the Broncos when I can, when the Dolphins outdo them. So it's a great period of time at the moment.
0: Yeah, it's not hard for the Dolphins to outdo the Broncos at the moment, Mr. Mayor. And we're all backing the Finns. Finns are up tonight against the Chooks. We wish them well. Also, good to talk to you, sir. Thank you for the great work you're doing for Southeast Queensland. Peter Flannery is the Mayor of Moreton Bay. The city of Moreton Bay, it's going gangbusters. A bit like the Dolphins, really. 133-882, thanks to Watch Smoke Alarms, 20 past four.
1: The latest 4BC Brisbane traffic, thanks to Brisbane Smiles. 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
3: Have an inbound smash on Kingston Smith Drive and near North Shore Way in Hamilton. Also got a fresh inbound crash on the Gympie Arterial and Bald Hills with congestion back to Castledine. A breakdown on the Lego Motorway westbound after the Paradise Road on-ramp in Larapinta. The Riverside Expressway has inbound delays towards Hale Street. Coronation Drive sticky in both directions through Milton. Outbound delays on the Bruce from Burpengary to Murrumba Downs. And the M1 is under speed north and southbound as usual through Sykes Creek. With traffic every 10 minutes, I'm Nathaniel Singleton on 882 4BC.
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0: At 23 past four, a lot of comments coming through, and pardon me, but we will check them from a, I guess from a legal point of view, about the whole revelation about Ashley Klein with his gambling problem that the National Rugby League has sat on for years. Ben says, for me, it calls his integrity into question. Also that of senior officials. And it kind of makes boxing look clean. He's not betting on anything to do with the NRL. But it is, it's not a happy look. Not a happy look. Keeping an eye on the One Nation website, so far $3.1 million and rising by the minute. $3.1 million, 50,442 Australians have contributed as of 3 minutes ago. It's quite extraordinary. And the buy-in is enormous because nothing else people can do right now, frustrated as you may be with the government, other than throw some coin at getting some billboards up to flick the guy, to punt him, to dump him. There's all these sorts of slogans people are throwing around about the PM. Fire the liar has really fired up the imagination. Speaking about firing up the imagination, we're going to get to the wokey pokey in just a moment. But Diana's at a Chermside.
12: Yeah, hi, Gary. Look, just the Ashley Klein. When I was watching that game the other night, the first thing I said to my daughter was, he must be on the take. And I just was so upset.
0: Well, there's absolutely there's no suggestion of wrongdoing there. Everyone's confident of that. But people got angry and emotional over that game. I get it. Yeah.
12: Yeah. But my point is, the NRL are so to blame here. If they knew that about him a long time ago, they should have pulled him aside and they should have given him professional help to help the man rather than let him get into the hole that he's in with all the money that he owes and everything. It's just absolutely disgraceful.
0: Yeah, no, fair comment, Diana, and I guess we'll leave it there. I mean, Lee said, I'm worried that Buck the Bronco's looking a bit overweight because he hasn't been running around the ground after tries. That's kind of funny. But look, we would, and Diana, I'm sure you'll understand, we're going to be very tenuous about the way we handle this. But it's a big revelation. The NRL have got to, pardon me, Pauline, I'm going to steal a line. Please explain. I think a lot of people want that explanation. I don't think it's going to be a good look for Wednesday night. We'll see anyway. Let's change the pace now and the 4BC Drive Wokey Pokey, a weekly roundup of everything which is wrong about those who think they're right. Let's dance the Wokey Pokey.
13: You put your safe space in, you take your free speech out. No jokes, sing loud, just whisper, don't shout. You do the wokey pokey and you march in the street. That's

heading down south to New South Wales. We're simply flying the Australian flag. Apparently, it's become a high-risk activity. A renter was recently ordered by her real estate agent to take down our national emblem during a routine inspection because the owner feared it might make the house a target. Naturally, the tenant pointed out the glowing double standard, noting that if a Pride or a Palestine flag had been flying, she probably would have been cheered instead of told off. Anyway, it seems in today's woke real estate market, showing a bit of national pride is considered a far worse lease violation than tearing up the carpets or a hole in the roof. So if you want to pass your next inspection without offending anyone, try flying a white flag, completely surrendering your common sense.

let's go to the world of sport. FIFA have decided simply playing soccer isn't quite complicated enough. For the last World Cup in Qatar, the governing body banned the controversial One Love Rainbow armband. But to make up for it, they've now rolled out a menu of 8 different approved social justice armbands. So captains are now forced to choose between options like Unite for Indigenous Peoples, Unite for Gender Equality, Unite for Peace, before they step onto the pitch. It seems in today's woke world, team captains spend more time figuring out their political messaging than they do their particular game plan. Maybe next tournament they can skip the soccer entirely and just award the cup to the player who can fit the most armbands on one bicep.

Let's head over to Wokewood, Hollywood, where actor Idris Elba has finally put a bullet in the two-decade-long rumour that he's going to be the next James Bond. The British star says the casting idea was never actually legitimate, and he warned producers trying to make 007 woke would completely ruin the pure escapism of the franchise. Hear, hear. He even pointed out James Bond was written a certain way for a reason, and simply changing his race to appeal modern trends wouldn't fly with global audiences. It seems even one of the coolest actors on the planet knows that forced Hollywood pandering just leaves moviegoers feeling shaken. But definitely not stirred.

let's head over to the UK. A local council there has decided even the slowest and slimiest amongst us need protecting from exploitation. That's right. A traditional children's snail race has been completely scrapped by town officials who fear the event might be too traumatising for the participating gastropods. Apparently, letting a bunch of kids cheer on a garden snail as it moves at a blistering pace of 0 miles an hour is now considered a serious animal rights violation. You'd think the local bureaucrats would be a bit more sympathetic to the snails, considering they both move at exactly the same pace when it comes to getting any actual work done. So if you're looking for some thrilling, fast-paced action this weekend, you'll just have to settle for watching paint dry, or at least until the council bans that for offending the wall.

0: another Wokey Pokey. It'll be back again next week. And you can also have a listen to it at 4bc.com.au. I think it'll be on the YouTube channel. There's all sorts of reasons to find the Wokey Pokey where you go for social media. 133-882, the 4BC open line. Thanks to Watch Smoke Alarms. It's 4:30. And Georgia Kondek is in the 4BC newsroom. What's the latest?
1: Good afternoon, Gary. More than 40 people have been charged following a major drug crackdown in Brisbane's nightclub precinct. A four-week cocaine trafficking investigation in Fortitude Valley resulted in police seizing $40,000 in cash, illicit drugs and a knife. The opposition has branded next week's parliamentary inquiry into the federal government's tax changes as a sham. One Nation has reportedly moved a fundraising event to alternate location to avoid a potential clash with protesters. The function had originally been planned at a restaurant in Melbourne's north. And top NRL referee Ashley Klein was allowed to officiate some of the code's biggest matches, even as he struggled for years with a gambling addiction. In sport, a huge boost for the Socceroos ahead of their opening game of the FIFA World Cup on Sunday. Coach Tony Popovic has signed a contract extension through to the end of the 2027 Asian Cup. And Gary, I'll have more news at 5.
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3: Have an inbound smash on Kingston Smith Drive and North Shore Way in Hamilton. Got a fresh inbound crash on Gympie Arterial and Bald Hills with congestion back to Castledine. Also got a crash on Linkfield Road near Lacey Road in Castledine too with minor delays. A southbound breakdown, the left shoulder of Pacific Motorway and up in Mount Gravatt's causing no concerns. Riverside Expressway with inbound delays towards Hale Street and outbound delays on the Bruce from Burpengary to Murrumba Downs. With traffic every 10 minutes, I'm Nathaniel Singleton on Brisbane's 882 4BC.
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0: Here's a statistic most people have never heard. 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
0: Charlie Brown, he's probably got a drawer full of those Aura smart rings. They sound pretty good to me. He has 4BC's Life and Technology tomorrow and joins me for a tech update. Now, Apple's Siri AI is finally here. This is exciting. They can make things happen on your photos and all sorts of things. Are you pumped about this, Charlie?
18: No, not really. I mean, look, and I'm going to be very as balanced as I can. I don't want to sit on the fence so I've got splinters in my butt, but I do need to take a sort of a moderate tone with this. Apple has been trying this AI thing in the same way that the other tech companies like Microsoft, yep, OpenAI, Google have been. They haven't been progressing as quickly as those other providers, and that's okay. They're good at doing some things very, very well, but they haven't done so well with AI. So what they have announced at Mobile World Congress earlier this week, and we'll talk more about it tomorrow on the show, but they've announced that they're going to be working with Gemini when Siri AI, the update to the current Siri, launches later this year. Now, what will that essentially mean? When you put certain things through Siri, Apple will not be the one crunching the data in the back end. It will go to Google Gemini and it will be crunched by them, and then it will come back through the Siri interface to you once again, just like a normal Siri will. Now, the difference is that Apple traditionally manages these kinds of things themselves. They have with Siri in the past, but what they've of course realized or gotten to the point of understanding is they can't do it as well as what Google is, so that they're working with them. The interesting thing here, Gary, is that in some areas of tech, Apple and Google absolutely smash each other. Like in the smartphone market, Google has their smartphones with the Pixel, Apple has their iPhone. Apple iPhone is much more successful, of course, but if you pick up a Pixel smartphone from Google, it is full of Gemini integration through it. Well, that's what's going to be powering Siri with their AI. Interesting to see the services when they launch later this year. Look, at the end of the day, I don't believe that all of these AI features on your phone are going to be the reason you choose one phone over the other.
0: Okay.
18: Right? Apple has been the most successful phone in the world for the last 6 months with their iPhones, with their latest iPhone, and they really haven't had any AI in it at all.
0: Okay.
18: So, look, there you go.
0: All right. Well, I mean, it certainly sounds like that kid in the class that's copying your homework and still getting your marks. Anyway, we'll see what happens. So what else is on the program tomorrow, mate, tomorrow morning from 8?
18: Well, we're going to talk about end of financial year and the tech that people are buying. Optus was on last week talking about research around people making this event more of a shopping time of the year. It's an interesting time this year because some componentry that we have in our favourite tech has gone up in price exponentially, yet there's still deals at the cash register, but not for everything. We'll go through what is happening and what happens if a TV was only launched 6 weeks ago for the brand new model, but it's end of financial year. Is it on sale? We'll talk about that tomorrow.
0: Yes.
18: As well.
0: Chicken and the egg is next week's program as well. Good on you, Charlie. You'll have 4BC's Life and Technology tomorrow morning from 8 o'clock. It's going to be another must listen to program. The latest on the One Nation website, $1.116 million. Almost 51,000 Australians have contributed as of 4 minutes ago. Ross from Warwick said, just in response to this breaking, explosive story really about Ashley Klein, the lead rugby league ref and his gambling problem, which he's acknowledged. The NRL have known about since 2019. Ross says, so many of us have kids who absolutely love the NRL, but all the gambling ads are just getting too much. I think you're right. And said after the first game controversy, he's the ref for the second game. And that in itself is a controversy. Cherie, I think you're right. She said, I'm wondering is the NRL had to keep quiet because they rely on gambling ads. It was $15 million of them. $15 million worth of income from that. I'm not somebody who gambles on anything, frankly. Except when I was in politics, I'd gamble everything on winning an election. I reckon I'm in front by not being the guy that actually puts a lot of dough down on the table, but some people are hooked, and Ashley Klein apparently is one of them. Pretty sad, really. It is a controversy. I think that is right. Speaking about controversy, Annika Wells, lady I like to trip a lot, the member for Lilly, isn't going to the World Cup. Will they cope without her being there? How's she not gone? Surely, as Australia's federal sports minister, she should be there giving the ball a kiss before it's kicked. Surely. So the World Cup has kicked off today. A number of fans, officials, Somali entries, they've been denied entry in the United States. But the big prominent official who won't be attending is our sports minister, Annika Wells, staying grounded here in Australia instead of jetting off to the FIFA World Cup in the US. Betcha she's peed about that. Of course, the independent auditors found she breached parliamentary travel rules, ordered her to pay back more than $10,000 in taxpayers' money. They've been looking into a travel over a three-year period and found four of her taxpayer-funded family trips didn't comply with regulations. She loves a high-profile international sporting event. She's previously popped up in Doha, Paris, the Women's World Cup. But this time there's a bipartisan group of federal MPs heading stateside as guests of Football Australia, but the sports minister sitting this one out. She's not even on the bench. Mind you, she might not be on the front bench much longer if all these revelations about her use of travel entitlements keep coming up, keeping Comcast waiting for a few minutes, clocking up hundreds of additional wait fees. Anyway, she's now claiming she has huge commitments here at home. The timing certainly raised an eyebrow, given the recent expensive scandal. Of course, remember she actually referred herself to the authority last December after reports exposed a massive $120,000 trip to New York. And it turns out last-minute changes to those business-class flights alone pushed the cost for just two tickets to over $72,000. Should have flown first class. Would have been cheaper. It's always a bad look when politicians get caught playing fast and loose with the public purse, just like every day. But everyday Australians are doing it very tough. And I think grounding Annika Wells is kind of the fitting punishment the Prime Minister's meted on this lady I like to trip a lot, member for Lilly. If you see her around the electorate, let us know. It's sort of like the old TV show In Search Of. In Search Of Annika Wells. Would you believe she was last seen at Lutwyche? Would you believe she was floating around Chermside? Hard to believe. That's it. I think that's her ringtone. If not, it should be. In Search Of Annika Wells, if you see her, apparently she's grounded. She's not going to the US. Missing out on the World Cup. Oh, she'll be pinged off. 1-3-3-8-82-16-5.
19: 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Got something you want to say? You're in the right place. 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
3: Have an inbound accident on the Dipswich motorway through Darrow with delays on the approach. Also a fresh inbound crash on the Gympie Arterial in Bald Hills with congestion back to Castledine, and a westbound smash on Kessels Road near McGregor Street in Upper Mount Gravatt has a little limited delays. The inner city bypass is beginning to struggle inbound through Kelvin Grove, chock-a-block southbound on the Western Freeway from Toowong to Fig Tree Pocket, and Howe Street is slow in both directions through Petrie Terrace. With traffic every 10 minutes, I'm Nathaniel Singleton on Brisbane's 882 4BC.
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0: We go all around the world this time every day here on 4BC Drive. But of course, we're going to stay in country, but this city is further away than a few other countries. We can get to Port Moresby, Wellington, Auckland, get all those places a lot faster. We're going to Perth right now, and our Perth correspondent, 6PR host Jamie Burnett. Great to talk to you, mate. Pauline Hanson, Queensland's own. She's arrived in your part of the world, selling out events, protests, poor little journos getting set up. I mean, there's all sorts of things happening.
24: It's been on. I mean, it's been the political story of the year, hasn't it? For One Nation, particularly over the last 6 months. And Senator Pauline Hanson made her way to Perth. This was just as she announced that online fundraiser too, which was just ticking along at rapid pace. But she had an event out in the eastern suburbs in Midland. She sold that out. There were plenty of protesters there as well, maybe as many outside as there were inside. But it was also that situation with her coming to town, with what we've seen with One Nation. I mean, that's all anyone was asking any of our local politicians about as well. So they were having to ask a lot of questions of, hey, what do you reckon about this? would you stand alongside it? So I put them in a bit of an uncomfortable spot at a state level. I had at a federal level the opposition leader Angus Taylor on the program yesterday, who was also in town. So there was a little bit of crossover there with One Nation and the Liberal Party. And, you know, I was asking him, how far into bed are you willing to get with One Nation? And he was trying to avoid the question to a degree. And, you know, I put it simply, would you rather lose on your own or win with a friend? But really wouldn't kind of be drawn on how far he would go on it. But it's certainly just shaking things up in the world of politics at the moment.
0: Well, it is. And I've been around the world of politics a little while, and I've never seen anything like this. The idea that people now have some financial ownership into a political campaign is something very rare for just about everybody. And we were speaking yesterday to Gus as well. I think getting into bed, he'd have one foot on the floor like they did in the 50s in all the TV movies, right? But it's the everyday people who've gone, you know what, oh, $29 to get rid of that so-and-so. You beauty, I'll kick in. Pauline's got Already electronic billboards popping up all over the place to prove that the money's being spent where they said they were going to spend it. So I think Australians are pretty enthusiastic. So Angus Taylor, we're trying to work out what his billboard would be. And we decided maybe we'd use his words with a photo of the Prime Minister, arrogant prick. That's what we thought.
24: Is that what you came up with?
0: Yeah, that was all the best we could do with.
24: Well, you know what? These political campaigns, they outsource a lot of that marketing, right? So you might earn a clip on that one. Just make sure you hold on to the rights.
0: Well, he did say that when he said it in the parliament, he actually didn't realise he'd said it was just his first reaction when he described the Prime Minister. But I think that was the most cut through comment I'd heard for a little while.
24: Yeah, maybe. I mean, it's going to land, isn't it?
0: Now, what's happening? You've got a council considering doubling rates for Airbnbs. They want to cash in. Where there's money, they're coming for it.
24: Yeah, I mean, part of it might be the cash in. The other side is there are just no long-term rentals around Perth and then down into the southwest in Busselton. So the city of Busselton, pretty big area, but you're talking about an hour and a half south of Perth, a couple of hours down that way. They've had a new airport in, which has really transformed the town, people flocking there. And what you're seeing is you get direct flights from the east coast, but more importantly, in terms of that traffic, you've got a lot of people who work FIFO up north on the mines who are saying, bugger live in Perth, I can fly from Karratha straight into Busselton, and I can live in the southwest. Now that's put the squeeze on big time. The squeeze is already on the property market across Perth and WA anyway. So this is kind of adding fuel to the fire. And what we're seeing is, you know, there's a lot of people who own an investment property down that way who are going, well, I can really bank some returns here if I have it on the short stay or the Airbnb market. Now, plenty of councils across that way are trying to look at ways to open up some of those properties to the longer term market. And the city of Busselton here considering using the stick instead of the carrot. So rates under this plan would be doubled if your property isn't on the long term rental side and it is on the short stay like an Airbnb. And I think it's a really interesting intersection here over, well, what are your rights? You know, if you have an investment property, you know, you've put your hard earned into it, and then all of a sudden, you're being told, you know, what you can and can't do with it, or at least being punished if you go the other way. It's an interesting balance when you look at the issues that we have with housing at the moment in this state.
0: Yeah, well, Jamie, I think you're asking the right question. Everybody's got issues with housing. Councils would probably hire a battalion of public servants to go around and check whether it's short term or long term. On your investment property, I think it's private property. Stop targeting people with private property. That's governments won't do it. They just think they know best. That's my take on it anyway.
24: Frustrates me too, you know. I think we've got to start to look after the lifters as opposed to the leaners a little bit here.
0: Yeah.
24: And, you know, this is an example. Not everyone that has maybe a holiday house down in Busselton has, you know, 3, 4, 5 properties. You know, they might have worked hard and put themselves in a position to have an extra, and they're looking to capitalise on that investment. So, I've got a bit of issue with it too.
0: Yeah, I reckon they're probably also hoping that that investment property means they won't have to talk to government when they get older and want to retire, and yet government won't leave them alone. Meanwhile, let's get down to it all. It's enough to drive you drinking, I think. stadium rights, beer wars, they've already started. Tell me more.
24: This is fascinating, and I've uncovered this over the last few days. So Optus Stadium opened in 2018. That's our big 60,000 marquee stadium. Yeah, it's a beauty, right?
0: Yep.
24: And at the time, the beer rights, it surprised many. They went to a local brewer called Gage Roads. Now, they were a pretty small outfit at that time. They got a few of their beers over your way in Queensland now. But since those rights were awarded, they've blown up. It's led to a lot of local jobs. It's increased their volume considerably. It's been a really good marketing position for those guys because all of a sudden you've got 50,000 people every week trying your beers, right? And it's associated with a good time at the footy or whatever event is on. These beer rights, they're up at the end of 2027, which sounds like some time away, but I know for a fact that the whips are cracking here. So there's two big multinational brewers. They missed out the first time around. The rights are up again in 2021. Gage Roads, when everyone was looking at the impact of COVID, were able to renegotiate and extend their deal. So the big boys had their pants pulled down then again. It was crafty work by the local. But end of 2027, it's been circled in the diary. And behind the scenes, the turf war is on in a big, big way. And it's a really interesting watch because you've got the optics of the local You know, they've got the home ground advantage, but on the other side, you've got two big multinationals with big bags of cash and probably a little bit of revenge on their mind because they've had their pants pulled down a couple of times here. So, it's going to be a fascinating one to see how this plays out. And, let me tell you, the whips are firmly cracking right now.
0: But if you keep saying pants pulled down, I'm going to start drinking.
24: I should get a little clock. How many times did I say it?
0: Yeah, it's all like ding, ding, ding.
24: maybe I've already got my mind on the weekend.
0: Yeah, I think you have. And you have a good one, Jamie. Thanks for being part of All Over the World today. 1-833-882. That's the 4BC open line. Thanks to Watch Smoke Alarms.
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3: In Hurston, there's a fresh inbound crash on the inner city bypass, congestion building there. Also an inbound accident on the Ipswich motorway through Darra with delays on the approach. Got a westbound smash on Kessels Road near McGregor Street in Upper Macrobat with delays building. The M1 is slow in both directions through Sachs Creek. Coming out of the city this afternoon, Pacific Motorway is busy through Greenslopes with delays back towards the Capitol Bridge. And the Western Freeway continues to struggle southbound from Toowong to Fig Tree Pocket. With traffic every 10 minutes, I'm Nathaniel Singleton on 882 4BC.
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0: advise the Fairfield price for diesel is $1.98. Now, remember, the excise goes back on June 30 or July 1. I still reckon the government would be better placed to actually get rid of the excise or half the excise altogether. I think it would make a huge difference for a lot of everyday businesses, but I know it's $1 billion a month, but it's better off in your pocket than the government's pocket, isn't it? I think. Andy at Greenslave says, Gary, really love the Wokey Pokey this week. My partner's still at work, but I'll replay it on the podcast a little later tonight. Have a great weekend. Right back at you. Of course, the knockoff panel coming up next hour. We'll talk about all the big issues of the week.
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2: BC News.
3: It's 5 o'clock. Good evening. I'm Georgia Kondek. North Brisbane police have charged a cohort of alleged offenders following investigations into drug trafficking and supply. Operation Perico took place over 4 weekends in Fortitude Valley, with more than 48 people arrested with more than 90 offences. Throughout the investigation, police seized $40,000 in cash, more than 160 grams of cocaine and a knife. One Nation has reportedly moved a fundraising event to alternative locations to avoid a potential clash with protesters. The function had originally been planned at a restaurant in Melbourne's north, but the restaurant decided to cancel the event after anti-racism protesters vowed to demonstrate outside the venue. One Nation MP Barnaby Joyce has been due to address supporters along with leader Pauline Hanson.
4: I'm hoping I've arrived at Melbourne, not Pyongyang. Let's hope that we give people in Victoria the right to have the political discussion prior to the election rather than it just being shut down because the views we hold are not the views of others.
3: NRL referee Ashley Klein has acknowledged a difficult period in his life which saw him lose $400,000 to gambling before he signed on to BetStop in 2023. The SMH reports the NRL was aware of the problem for several years but allowed Klein to officiate matches. The NRL has confirmed the top ref never breached any league rules or policies and says his job as a referee was never impacted. Moreton Bay residents are in for a rate rise after the council handed down its latest budget. The $1.2 billion budget will include a 4.67% increase to rates. Mayor Peter Flannery has told Gary Hardgrave he will always be honest with residents.
5: Yeah, I say to the community, you know, every year rates will go up. I don't try and make these promises close to elections to keep rates down. We want to have a consistent, regular increase over the years so people know what to expect and not shocked by it.
3: And calls are growing for Queensland pubs and clubs to extend opening hours during the FIFA World Cup. Lachlan Gray explains.
6: As football fever sweeps the nation, licensed venues are crying out for the state government to ease restrictions so fans can find an all-hours watering hole to watch the World Cup action. With games being played in unfavourable time zones across North and Central America, industry leaders say it doesn't make sense for businesses to lock punters out of a once-in-four-year event. Queensland Hotels Association Chief Executive Bernie Hogan believes the state laws are outdated.
7: How come everybody else in the world can stay up late or get up early, drink when they want, how they want?
6: It comes as debate builds around Brisbane's 24-hour economy with growing calls for more nighttime offerings as the clock ticks towards 2032. Lachlan Gray, Brisbane.
3: To finance, your Lords have closed up 169 points at 9,006 and one Australian dollar buying 70.3 US cents.
2: 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Brisbane's 4BC.
3: The Dolphins and Roosters are gearing up for their clash tonight in Brisbane, both sides missing a number of key enforcers to Blues and Maroons' origin duties. Meantime, Queensland skipper Cam Munster admits his side is still stringing from a dramatic Game 1 loss. The Maroons head south to Melbourne, needing a win in Game 2 to square the Origin series. Munster says they've prepared well on the Sunshine Coast and they're ready to go.
8: We were really good for that first 60 minutes and then Kaelin getting sent off wasn't ideal, but yeah, we gave ourselves every chance to win with a minute 30 to go, but unfortunately the Blues are too good in Game 1 and yeah, we're looking forward to the Game 2 and getting down there and getting amongst it.
3: The Super Rugby Pacific semi-finals are about to kick off in New Zealand. The Chiefs are hosting the Crusaders and wins at the FIFA World Cup for Mexico and South Korea. It's 4 past 5. That's news and sport.
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3: In Hurston, there's a fresh inbound crash on the inner city bypass with congestion building. Have an inbound accident on the Ipswich motorway through Darra with delays on the approach there. Otherwise, a stationary southbound vehicle on the gateway. It's in the left shoulder after the Compton Road on-ramp in Shretton. And delays easing now northbound on the gateway from Sumner to the Jindalee Bridge. Otherwise, Coronation Drive is sticky in both directions through Milton, and the M1 is slow in both directions through Slacks Creek. With traffic every 10 minutes, I'm Nathaniel Singleton on Brisbane's 882 4BC.
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6: Chance of showers in Brisbane this evening, getting down to 15 degrees overnight. A shower or two tomorrow with light winds and a top of 24 degrees in the city. The same in Ipswich and 23 on the Bayside. Possible showers on Sunday with a top of 24 and a shower or two for Monday with a top of 23 degrees. On Moreton Bay, winds getting up to 15 knots, seas below a metre. Right now it's 19 degrees at Kenmore. I'm Georgia Kondek with more news at 5:30 on your news leader, Brisbane's 4BC.
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0: From the Gateway to the Gabba, Brisbane is clocking off. 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
1: We have too much fun as we review the week and get ready to relax for the weekend. The Knockoff panel today, and joining me have Brisbane's own finance guru from Aspire Retire, Olivia Moringa, and George Atkinson from Victims First Advocacy Group. Good to see you both. You're both well.
2: Extremely well.
3: Very well, thanks, Gary.
1: Right up, pumped up. Okay, Friday. That is good. Let's start with just something to whet the appetite. A little pre-dinner aperitif, maybe. The Dine Festival is on right across Brisbane this month. So what's your favourite eatery in Brisbane, George?
3: Well, where to start? There's just so many choices.
1: That's a great answer.
3: Some people live to eat. I'm in the other group. I eat to live.
1: There you go.
3: And Lindy and I do like a little French restaurant, Le Cachevin, in Spring Hill.
1: Mm-hmm.
3: And we also like Layla's at the Thomas Dixon Centre in West End.
1: Okay.
3: But we also frequent the steak nights at the Shafton Hotel and the Story Bridge Hotel.
1: That's good. I hope they all know you said that. Liam, how about you?
2: Well, look, I think Brisbane's really growing up as a food.
1: Oh, yeah. Oh,
2: like, I just think it's the choice is amazing. I'm a bit of a sucker for a riverside meal, I must say.
1: Mm.
2: I think I would choose a Babylon in a city, a Massimo's, a Supernormal. I think it's a pretty good one. But I also have this amazing little Vietnamese place just around the corner from my work in the city. And it does, I think, a $13 pho soup. Is that what they, how they say it? Pho soup sounds good to me.
1: Yeah.
2: A pho soup.
1: It's not real.
2: And it is stunning. And it's about $13. So I like the nice
1: riverside. So you're bargain hunting. Everyone likes a bargain. Don't apologise for it.
2: Well, I think with this festival that's on, it's and I've spent a bit of time on the website looking through it going, oh, gosh, I could actually, you know, there's some great deals out there, little, you know, two-course dinners for under $50 and those sort of things as well. So, but I think we're spoiled for choice in Brisbane. I think it's an amazing choice, but it can be a nice, cheap $12 or $13 soup up to, you know, I think there's even some beautiful steaks for $36.
1: Wow.
2: With chips and all sorts of stuff at amazing restaurants.
1: Well, steak and chips. You didn't need to say the chips. That's like tautology. They've got to go together. Let's just face it. All right. Let's get into some of the big news that's been happening this week. We're keeping tabs on it here now. 3.146 million and 51,084 Australians as of just a couple of minutes ago. This whole Pauline Hanson, One Nation, raising over $3 million to fire the liar and get rid of Albo. I mean, George, you talk to a lot of everyday Australians. I know you do too, Olivia, but let's talk about it from a point of view. People are doing it tough. You see people on sort of some of their worst days. There's a big frustration out there around the suburbs with the current federal government. Are you picking that up?
3: We certainly are, Gary. It's something that people speak to all the time. It's possible it's even driving some of the crime statistics. But the old Labor political tactic of repeating the same ad nauseum message that they want you to believe over and over is just not cutting it. Every time I go to the supermarket, I see the folly of what they're saying.
1: Yeah, I got a view. They're not listening to either Liberal or Labor, and I think this is why people are saying, well, I'm going to put some money over here. But Olivia, purely from a strategic financial point of view, getting $3 million in 2 days.
2: It's amazing money, isn't it?
1: It's extraordinary. And, I hate journos when they say, oh, this is unprecedented weather and an unprecedented event, but this is unprecedented. I've never seen anything like it.
2: I don't think I've seen this in more than 30 years. It is incredible how much people can raise and just smart how they're doing it as well. So just that matching that, you know, the $27 or throw some $50 in and so on. I think you've got to remember money doesn't win elections, but it buys attention. And I think, you know, in politics, attention is oxygen, which I think is, you know, really putting the light on what some of these politicians are actually doing. In the grand scheme of things, financially, does $1 million or $2 million really make a big difference? $3 million? It's probably going to be $5 million by the time we finished today. Look, it's not huge compared to obviously the major party campaign machines out there. But for a targeted campaign, I think this is really effective. I think the message is simple. It's emotional. It's being repeated. It might not obviously convert hurt everyone, but it certainly is going to energise supporters. I think it's going to dominate the headlines for weeks to come. It's going to put pressure, hopefully, on marginal seats as well. I think the real question, though, is this a bit of a sugar hit? Is this a sign of deeper frustration? I think absolutely yes. You know, I think the fundraising shows the intensity of it. It's just whether or not the voting actually shows whether that intensity actually continues and travels along.
1: Oh, I think that's a fair comment. It's a long way to the federal election. People are trying to romance the idea it's 2 years away. It's 15 months away. It'll be September, October next year. It just will, because the Prime Minister will want to go as early as possibly can after 1 July for technical reasons. But in the end, George, this is kind of the point. When people buy in on something, they take ownership of it. That's what it is. This is, people can't do anything else. Oh, I'm just going to go and throw some money at this problem. Maybe that'll fix it.
3: I think you're right. And I think the fact that they've put money in will be locking in their votes.
1: I really do. I think there's something. And I guess, Liv, just on that final point, Pauline Hanson's team have responded already, putting up electric billboards to put slogans out there to say, "See,
2: you've, the best we've seen.
1: You've thrown the money in. We're doing something with it." And so people are throwing money at a purpose, not at a promise. They're actually saying, "I'm buying that billboard."
2: Yeah, absolutely. And I think, look, you know, we're all hearing the sayings this week, "The ditch, the witch." I heard this morning, "Flick the dick." I shouldn't really say that on radio, but anyway, there's all these sorts of funny ones that are coming out.
1: Too
2: and
1: late.
2: Look, can I say, there's someone obviously behind the scenes. Maybe they're using a bit of AI. They're coming up with some really clever stuff.
1: Right or wrong,
2: but there's certainly some intelligent people behind the scenes really sort of working this up, and clearly it's getting the traction.
1: It is from the richest person in Australia, Gina Rinehart, through to some of the poorest. There's money floating in to One Nation. So, as you say, see what happens. They've got a long way to go, but... Now, meanwhile, the state government have announced a bit of taxpayer funds going to a massive concert event at... The Gabba. You're going to have Jose Carreras, Robbie Williams, Brisbane's favourites, I guess, Shepherd. George, I guess you'll be rushing out to buy tickets. You're the sort of person who'd like to go to something like this, wouldn't you?
3: I think this will be a great concert, Gary, and I think it's a rare opportunity to see such great performers up live and up close here in Brisbane. Unfortunately, it's not quite my cup of tea, but I believe it'll be very well subscribed.
1: You can't find anything amongst the lineup that you like?
3: Well,
2: it's an incredible lineup.
1: I mean, you've got Ann Wilson, who used to be in Heart. You know, I mean, just amazing Canadian rock bands, Ann and Nancy Wilson. I love them.
3: No, as I say, it will
1: be... Not criticising you, George. Don't feel too hurt.
3: It will be an amazing show, and I'm sure that those that go will absolutely love it, and tickets will probably sell out very quickly.
1: Yeah, I guess the rich people will be up there shaking their jewellery, as John Lennon once said, you know, but... How about you, Olivia?
2: I think it's a great lineup. I think when you get, you know, you look at the price of tickets, and you might go and see one person, and it costs you a few hundred dollars or whatever it is, and it could be obviously a lot more than that as well. I think it's fantastic when you get a lineup of fantastic people that, you know, if I'm going to pay some money, I'm actually going to see four or five different people that I actually really either like, or maybe, you know, there might be sort of, you know, one or two songs that you might know. But I think that's a lot better value. It's a lot better bang for your buck, if that makes sense. Now, we haven't seen the price of these tickets. They could all be completely outrageous from that point of view. The thing that I do like about this is that it constantly brings money to Brisbane. And I think Brisbane is still such an underrated city, and we deserve more. And we absolutely should be showcasing amazing events more and more as time goes on as well. So I think it's great for Brisbane as a city. I think the thing that people will always look at, though, just from a cost of living point of view, is where we've got councils, governments, anything where people are spending money, you want actually people to do the maths behind it and actually go, look, this is actually good money to be spent for the return that we're going to get it. So I think as long as that's been done and it's just not a great idea and let's just do it and money gets wasted, I think people will be on board. But I think this is an incredible event. I think it'll be a sellout.
1: You're the finance guru, but they're saying they're going to get $11 million worth of activity into Brisbane. So where do you tap out as far as the investment to get 11 back? Do you say 2-3 million? Is that the kind of money we tip in?
2: I think we're still at the stage in Brisbane where we've got to actually prove that we can do these big events. Okay. I think we need to do more. We probably need to do at least another 3, 4, 5, 6 really big events to actually go, no, this is actually the city you must come to.
1: Okay.
2: And I think that's what we need to do. And if that means involving some more investment investment into it. I think, like I said, Brisbane's underrated. We absolutely deserve more.
1: I know, George, you like concerts, you like music. Now, we did a bit of work on this. So in the middle of a cost of living crisis, we came up with the 4BC Drive house band, Artificial, and the Intelligence. they're fantastic. They can sing anything. And so we challenged them to come up with what a Carreras and Shepherd combined sound would be like.
2: Amazing.
1: This is what we did.

0: You can imagine that. You know, St. Geronimo's has got such a beat. But we think that Jose Carreras could do it with Shepherd, so let's see whether they can do it. But I just wonder whether we're going to end up with, like, there'll be no bad ones. There's going to be hits, because otherwise this thing's going to start about quarter past midday to get all these people heard on stage, George.
1: Well, you've got some very good performers who've got a fabulous track record of running a great show. Jose Carreras, Robbie Williams in particular. I've heard wonderful things about his concerts and performances. Really worth seeing. And music, any good music is good music. Doesn't really matter who's singing it.
0: Yeah, including Artie and the Intelligence. They're a fantastic band, really artificial. We'll hear more of them over the years to come. Take a quick break. More of the Knockoff Panel in a moment, 19 past five.
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3: In Hurston, we've still got that inbound crash on the inner city bypass with congestion lingering. Also an inbound accident on the Ipswich motorway through Darra with delays on the approach. Got a stationary southbound vehicle on the gateway. It's in the left shoulder after the Compton Road on-ramp in Shretton. Coronation Drive, sticky in both directions through Milton. The M1 is slow in both directions through Sachs Creek. Ipswich motorway, underspeed both ways through Oxley, and the Mount Lindsay Highway is under speed southbound through Regent's Park. With traffic every 10 minutes, I'm Nathaniel Singleton on Brisbane's 882 4BC.
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0: At 23 past five, we're with the Knockoff Panel this afternoon. Olivia Marenga from Aspire Retire and George Atkinson from Victims First. And Paul has just said, he said, I just saw One Nation's Fire the Liar advertisement truck in Jim Chalmers Electorate near the Logan Hospital. It really stands out in the evening light. Isn't that nice to see a political slogan that reflects well in the in the dusk? Anyway, let's talk about the soccer. Biggest thing happening in the world right now, even bigger than the Iranian war. It's going to be huge. FIFA Men's World Cup kicked off this morning. Mexico beat South Africa and, of course, Australia. This Sunday we have the Socceroos playing Turkey at 2 o'clock our time. So let's get a temperature Check, are you guys getting on the Socceroos bandwagon, getting excited?
8: 100%. Yep. We've already got the little, what do you call it? We've picked all the...
0: Oh, the sweep?
8: The sweep. We've got the office sweep going this afternoon. That was our lunchtime talk. Okay. Picked out all our teams.
0: How'd you go?
8: I got dotted.
0: Who'd you get?
8: I think I got New Zealand. I think it was number 60, number 82 ranked in the world, and I think my best one was 35. So, yeah, no, I got completely...
0: Well, Tony, who's pushing the buttons here in the studio, has got Haiti, famously, but he... He does have the Haitian national anthem in preparation for a victory.
8: I don't know about that.
1: We can all live in hope.
0: How about you, George? Are you excited about it?
1: I'm already on it. I'm always happy to support Australia's national teams, all sorts of sports, but particularly soccer, especially when they've been underdogs for so long. It'd be great to see them.
0: But how great is it we're going to get a game at 2 o'clock Sunday afternoon instead of 2 o'clock in the morning?
8: See, I think that practically is a national invitation for everyone to turn the TVs on and to watch, because you can't get a better time than that. This is so much better than setting the alarm clock for 2 o'clock in the morning, having to get up or staying up late trying to do a nearly an all-nighter to watch a game. So I think, look, it's a family kickoff time. It's it should be a good celebration for the weekend for family to get involved. I think the main thing about the only thing I think that we've heard with the World Cup that is kind of a little bit disappointing is obviously all the security issues and various different things. But, you know, every host country's got to be pretty serious about their security.
0: You couldn't
8: issues.
0: Wear rainbow armbands in Qatar, for instance.
8: Yeah, well, there's all sorts of things. So I think, you know, that's kind of disappointing in a way, but at the same time, it's very understandable as well. You know, but soccer brings people together. So I think any sport, you know, as big and as crazy. And I did have the pleasure probably about 8 years ago of going to a local Italian soccer game in Turin. And I swear the crowds, the noise, it was as though I was at a World Cup. So if people over there are experiencing probably 10, if not 100 times better than what I've experienced at a local game in Italy, how amazing would it be for those people over there? But also how great is it that it's at a decent time that we can actually watch it?
0: Yeah, thank heavens for that. I mean, George, do you think any of those stories, you know, Iran having to move to Mexico, Somalian officials not being able to come in. I get why the Americans are tight on the border. But does it put you off it at all?
1: Oh, it might be just a little bit. But remember, as Olivia's just said, this is supposed to be a non-political event, bringing the world together.
0: Mm.
1: Anyway, it's not the first time, and it won't be the last time, unfortunately. In fact, recently a friend of ours recruited by Lee Kun Sing at Queensland Ballet.
0: Yeah.
1: Was denied entry into the USA to take up a position with the San Francisco Ballet because of his birth country.
0: Okay.
1: And he's gone on now to become a principal at the Royal Ballet in London. So for him, there was a silver lining to that.
0: Okay. Well, either way, the Americans got the right to protect their borders, I think. But look, let's talk about end of financial year sales. Every shop is screaming they have the biggest discounts ever. I'm getting bothered by dozens of phone calls from people who've got my number. Please lose it. Stop ringing me. But are these end of financial year sales actually worth it? Does it make it feel, from a psychological point of view, that it's easy to part with our cash? I mean, these are questions. Olivia, it's your backyard. You know, give us a straight. Are these end of financial year sales worth it?
8: Look, I think they're a bit of both in terms of they're worth it, but then they're not. They're a bit of a trick, let's be honest. I think there's some really genuine end of financial year bargains when you've got, you know, particularly I think tech, appliances, office equipment, furniture, cars, there's all those sort of things that, you know, you can actually get a decent deal on. Why do most people actually do them? They don't want to do the stock takes, to be honest. So people are looking at, do they want to clear out stock? Do they want to save some money on people having to do stock takes and so on? Keep in mind, there are sales targets as well. So you can actually pick it well that if someone is looking or close to their sales target and they just want a deal, you're probably going to be able to bargain with them more in relation. So it can actually create genuine discounts. I think where you can be skeptical is things around the fashion, the homewares, the impulse buys, all of those sort of things. I always say the best bargain is a thing that you already need at a price that you'd already checked and you paid for it with money you already had. That's a good end of financial year. And that sounds really boring and practical, doesn't it? But look, I think the main thing you've got to do is you've got to just check your prices. Don't think that just because it says that it's a good discount that it is. Always check for things like, is it end of line? Because it could actually be genuinely discounted, not a bargain. But I think a lot of people misunderstand tax deductions. So people rush out and spend money at the end of the financial year thinking that if they spend $1,000 that they're actually going to get $1,000 back in the tax refund. You don't. If your marginal tax rate is only 30%, think of it like a 30% discount. So you're still going to pay $700 for the $1,000 item. You'll get that $300 discount effectively through your tax. So don't get trapped with that. Like I said, best to end a financial deal is planned, price and paid for. You know, not panicked, I would say. Not panicked.
0: George, I don't think Olivia's giving any boring advice there. I like to know the price so that when I see the price cheaper, that's when I buy. What do you do?
1: Same for me, Gary. And I was just thinking, listening to Olivia there, she's stolen anything I could have said. In the
0: she's a professional in this space.
8: Well, I hope so.
1: I acknowledge that. But yes, I agree. It's if you know what you're looking for and you've checked your prices effectively, there may be some bargains.
8: Gosh, it's tempting though. I'm just going to say from my point of view, it's extremely tempting. I always say, a lot of people say, how do you not spend money? They come to us and they go, you know, we earn a lot of money and we've just realised that we spend a lot of money, because I send them on a little exercise that they've got to go back and look at the evidence of what they've actually spent. They can't pull out bills and go, this is what my lifestyle costs me. You actually have to go back and look at it, and they get shocked in terms of that. So I think in terms of all of this, it's extremely tempting to actually want to go out and buy stuff. But the best thing to do, I always say, my tip, work harder, because when you work harder, you've got less opportunity to go to the shops or to go out for lunch or to do other things. So when people say, how do I save more money? I just go work harder. So they are tempting. If you've got a spare weekend or something like that, the idea is fill your space with something else so you're not tempted to walk into a shopping centre.
0: So my bottom line on
8: Or the internet.
0: My bottom line on that is, if I am not earning money, I'm spending money.
8: Yeah, exactly.
0: Same thing.
8: That's the same thing.
0: Same logic.
8: See, we think alike.
0: I feel really good. That's good for me. We're going to take a break, go to the news, come back with more of the knockoff panel. Obviously, we're going to look for winners and losers. Have a bit of a think about this. George and Olivia, we'll be back in a moment, because right now at 4BC, 133 882, thanks to Watch Smoke Alarms, it's 5:30. And Georgia Kontek is in the newsroom. What is the latest?
9: Good evening, Gary. NRL referee Ashley Klein has acknowledged a difficult period in his life, which saw him lose $400,000 to gambling before he signed on to BetStomp in 2023. A Melbourne restaurant, which was due to hold a fundraising event for One Nation, has cancelled the function. Protesters threatened to demonstrate outside the venue in Moonee Ponds. Donald Trump has cancelled planned US strikes on Iran after threatening to hit the country very hard. The president has taken to social media claiming final points on a peace deal had been in concept and great deal approved. And two teenage boys were expected in court today following a stolen vehicle incident earlier this week. It is alleged a couple in their 70s were approached by the pair, verbally threatened by the boys, before a knife was produced, forcing the couple out of the car. In sport, round 15 of the NRL continues tonight in Brisbane, with the Origin hit Roosters and Dolphins doing battle. And Gary, I'll have more news at 6.
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3: Got a crash on Gordon Street near Park Road in Milton with minor delays. The M1 is slow in both directions through Slacks Creek this evening. The Riverside Express Bay with inbound delays towards Hale Street. Western Freeway heavy outbound through Fig Tree Pocket at the moment. Centenary Motorway is on and off the brakes northbound from Sumner to the Jindalee Bridge, and outbound delays on the Bruce from Burfengary to Murrumba Downs. Coronation Drive, sticky in both directions through Milton, and the Ipswich Motorway remaining under speed both ways through Oxley. With traffic every 10 minutes, I'm Nathaniel Singleton on 882 4BC.
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0: Adam Hawes is here after 6 o'clock tonight on 4BC with Sports Today, and he joins me now. Mate, this stuff about Ashley Klein, this is sending huge shockwaves.
20: Yeah, it's a massive story, isn't it? Gary, Ashley Klein, leading referee. In fact, he'll be refereeing State of Origin Wednesday night. His 14th consecutive Origin match has emerged today in the Herald that he had a gambling problem that saw him lose $400,000 on horse racing and greyhound racing. And look, there's no indication he's done anything wrong, but plenty of people are asking that question. How is he allowed to continue officiating during that issue that he had?
0: Yeah, they're saying that he may decline the opportunity to be the ref. We'll see. Anyway.
20: Well, there could be a lot of heat coming onto the NRL in the next few days. It's something they certainly don't need before a big game at the MCG.
0: No. Meanwhile, the mayor of the city of Moreton Bay, which is dolphin country, he's tipping fins up tonight.
20: Fins up, you reckon? Okay, yeah, they're up against the Roosters. Well, they've got five players out, the Dolphins, to State of Origin duty. But the good news is the Roosters have seven out, and the Dolphins do have their general Isaiah Katoa on deck. He's been released from Blues camp, so that's a huge in for them as they chase six straight wins. Andrew Johns will give us a preview.
0: What a pity it wasn't 6-7, if you get my drift. Anyway.
20: Oh, yeah, I like that. Jeez, you're good at this.
0: I know, I work on this. We have a boardroom, we have these discussions. No, we just make this up as we go. Now listen, has your office been like ours? No one is working here at 4BC. Everyone's been watching Korea and Chechia.
20: Yeah.
0: In the World Cup. Exciting, mate. We're pumped. Tony, who's pushing the buttons for my program, he's in with Haiti, and I tell you, he has the Haitian national anthem ready to play as soon as they win.
20: Ooh. Yeah, I'm not sure who they've got first up. Haiti, I'm more focused on the Socceroos, Gary. They're coming up on Sunday against Turkey. It's going to be huge. Mo Touré trained today. He's their striker, so that's great news for the Socceroos. And Tony Popovich signing a new deal too until the end of the Asian Cup 2027. So a double boost there for the Socceroos. But, yeah, a couple of games today, Mexico getting up and also South Korea.
0: Now, if Haiti gets up, just ring Tony Clements. He's a broadcast professional. He'll be available for interview.
20: Sure.
0: All right, Sports Today. Adam Hawes here after 6 tonight.
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0: For Brisbane, tomorrow partly cloudy, medium chance of showers, light winds east to southeasterly in the middle of the day. Late in the afternoon, high 24, lower 15. At Logan, much the same story, 23 and 13 for Ipswich. Yep, same again, 24 and 11. That's a little cooler. It was warm last night. For Redlands, 23 and 15 for the Gold Coast. Yeah. High chance of showers on the Goldie and a high of 23 and a low of 15. And for the Sunshine Coast, ain't much sunshine there. Partly cloudy, though, they're saying. And in the morning, it'll be light, the winds, and in the evening, a little bit lighter from there. A high of 23, low of 15 degrees. TGIF, and the G stands for me, does it? Yeah, thank Gary, it's Friday. The Friday knockoff panel, Olivia Marenga from Aspire Retail and George Atkinson from Victims First. We make these jokes up as we go. I haven't got a God complex.
8: Thank God it's Friday.
0: I haven't got a complex. And let's work our way through the winners and losers. This week's a Friday tradition, handing out the hardware, if you like, for the panel prizes. So Australian of the Week, George, who have you got?
1: I've got Sienna Tui, a 17-year-old from my old hometown of Albury.
0: Mm-hmm.
1: A couple of years ago, she was carrying baskets on the pool deck at the pool, and just last night she qualified for the 100 metres in the games over in Scotland.
0: Fantastic.
1: Commonwealth Games.
0: Yeah.
1: And she's again swimming in the final tonight. We'll see how she goes tonight, but she's already qualified. And given that she's from a little country town, actually, just outside of Albury, she's done exceptionally well.
0: Well, well done. She's got the Murray River to sort of practice in for swimming, I suppose.
1: I don't know that I'd try that. But
0: okay.
8: What is she swimming away from? What is there to swim away from in the Murray River?
1: No, well, there's nothing that really like that. You know? Well,
0: the next flow of water downstream. Okay. How about you, Olivia? Who are you going to nominate?
8: Look, no one's probably going to know who this is.
0: Mm-hmm.
8: It's actually a friend of mine. His name's John Kennedy. For as long as I've known, he gets a group of mates together. He goes to the World Cup. He takes Kenny the inflatable kangaroo. And he goes to the games and he takes Kenny, and Kenny is an absolute star. Kenny's got his own Facebook page, but Kenny's an absolute star. And what he does is he goes to the events. You usually see him on TV if you see the Socceroos playing see this inflatable kangaroo. That's our mate John. And he shares the Australian love around the World Cup tournaments every single time he goes. And I think he's been going since maybe 2000 or something. I think he's up to that.
0: Does he put the inflatable kangaroo in a roux box underneath or is it in a bag?
8: Well, I'm not too sure, but he got him over there in the plane okay, and that's the key. I think they probably take a couple of spares just in case. But I just think for someone in Australia who really just loves soccer and is taking the Australian love around the world, I think he just does a great job. So
0: terrific.
8: He's my Australian of the
0: world. Well, I'm going to be pretty tame. I'm just going to say Pauline Hanson, 3.168 million and rising. What a winner this week. What about the wooden spoon? We got a minute and a half. Let's go through the wooden spoons, George.
1: Well, following this week's news, my wooden spooner goes to Dr. Reza Adib.
0: Mm.
1: I have to say it can be a very scary concept of someone taking to me with a very sharp knife while I'm unconscious. And as a patient, I need a very high level of trust in a surgeon.
0: He's not having a happy time, no doubt about it.
1: Well,
0: okay.
1: Whilst I'm not aware of all the allegations here, I admit it really doesn't read well for me.
0: Okay, not having a happy time, Olivia.
8: No, I'm just going to say, because I follow a lot of the senators, I watch a lot of the Treasury Estimate Committees and so on. So I'm just going to say my wooden spooner is anyone announcing big spending or any sort of spending without clearly explaining the cost, the return and the accountability are my wooden spooners.
0: That's fantastic. I love it when you're boring like that, but it's good. No, it's good. And you see, I'm going to be equally punchy and boring. I'm just giving it. It's a carryover champion. This is about 5 weeks in a row. The Prime Minister of Australia gets the wooden spoon. As I said, we've got the big prawn at Ballina, you got the big pineapple up on the Sunshine Coast, the big banana at Coffs Harbour, there's going to be a big wooden spoon at Copacabana. I mean, people are putting the word, you know, lies on the 50-kilometre signs.
8: I thought you were going to say there's the big liar.
0: Well, you know, of all the animals in the jungle, this bloke definitely is the lion one, right? It's simple as that anyway. Either way, thank you both for being here.
8: Absolute
0: for
8: pleasure.
0: The knockoff panel.
1: Thanks, Gary.
0: It's done and dusted for another week. We'll do it again, of course, next week. 133 882 here at 4BC.
4: Traffic. Got something you want to say? You're in the right place. 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
3: We have a fresh smash on Allen Street near Stanley Street in Woolloongabba with minor delays. A northbound crash on Logan Road near Chester Road in 8 Mile Plains has some delays as well. The Riverside Expressway with inbound delays towards Hale Street and Petrie Terrace. Hale Street continues to struggle inbound. M1 is slow in both directions through Slacks Creek. At the moment, Coronation Drive is on the brakes through Milton. Western Freeway heavy outbound through Fig Tree Pocket and outbound delays on the Bruce Highway from Burpengary to Murrumba Downs. With traffic every 10 minutes, I'm Nathaniel Singleton on 882 4BC.
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0: Luke Grant has 4BC Weekends tomorrow morning from 9. Now, Luke, I expect you're going to give us an update on the amount of money that Pauline Hanson's Fire the Liar campaign has racked in. I mean, as we're speaking this afternoon, it's topped over $3 million. Yesterday we were on air, it's got to $2.25 million. This is just the most unprecedented. I hate using the word unprecedented, but seriously, it is unprecedented. I've never seen anything like this. The buy-in from everyday Australians who want to fire the liar and do all sorts of other things, some of them involving four-letter words. They're not happy. People are putting their money where their mouth is. It's fantastic.
28: It is fantastic. And, you know, it's what you and I hear from listeners every day.
0: Exactly.
28: What gets me is how surprised the elites are. Mm. And Albo doesn't realise it. Well, perhaps he does now. But by coming out the other day and saying, oh, yeah, but do you believe it? All he's done is he's encouraged more people to donate. I don't know where this ends, but boy, oh boy, there's a campaign on. People are just, if the terror in Bondi wasn't enough, it's the broken promises on all those different things, be it your power bill or no change to stage three or no new taxes on capital gains. It's just all come to a head, and I think it's wonderful. In fact, we've got on the central coast of New South Wales, which is where I gladly call home, there's a little town here called Copacabana, which has been in the news. You might remember, because Albo's bought himself an oceanside mansion.
0: Yeah, at least the road got upgraded leading towards his mansion, but anyway.
28: That's right. But the locals there, or one or two of them, have taken matters into their own hand. Now, I want to be careful here, because listeners will know that Gary and I are all about responsible citizenry,
0: yes,
28: doing the right thing.
0: Yes.
28: And defacing a road sign in New South Wales carries a maximum penalty of $2,200.
0: Yep.
28: And depending on how severe it is, you might end up behind bars. But what the locals have done is they've, because Albo's famous line of, 50 times, I've told you, how many more times, how hard is it? Well, locals have taken to some. We've done a little reco this morning.
0: Yep.
28: We reckon that there's a dozen 50-kilometre road signs, particularly on the way to Copacabana, covered with stickers mocking the PM's integrity. Slogans like 50 lies,
0: yeah,
28: under the 50, the word lies, zero integrity, not one truth. They're easy to read. There's a caricature of his face. When I say easy to read, it's not difficult to, deduce that the speed limit is 50. But these, we've got about a dozen that we saw this morning. My executive producer, Kitty Masters, went for a drive. She doesn't live far from the area. And, locals. But these sort of things, they come up from time to time and they go away quickly. But this, alongside the fire, the liar, boy, mate, it's next level. People have had a gutful of this bloke.
0: Yeah, no, we don't condone people tampering with street signs, but it's bloody funny.
28: No.
0: It's wrong. Don't do it. Don't do it.
28: Really.
0: But if you do post it on social media, send it to me first. Yeah, exactly. Oh, look.
28: Yeah.
0: But seriously, I've never seen anything like this. And a mate of mine, I might have a couple of mates in the political world, said, this is now such a pent-up rage. Doesn't matter when the election's called, people are going to want to see their investment through to the ballot box. They're buying in. They're actually buying in, which is extraordinary stuff.
28: Yeah.
0: Extraordinary stuff.
28: And mate, does he go? I mean, does Albanese, he's three loves of South Sydney, the Catholic Church and the Labor Party. If that's one of his loves and he knows what's headed for him, and they might say, they'll put on a brave face and say, when people see the detail, blah, blah, blah. But does he now pull the pin? Does he make it to the next election? Does someone else have a crack? What do you reckon?
0: I don't know. Fair question. But I think the fourth love, if there was to be one, is very simple. Public housing. He's lived in it since he was a child, he told everyone, and he's still living in public housing now. But anyway, for public housing's number four, I reckon, out of it all, a quadrilla it is. Anyway, we're going to be a big week, going to be a big weekend starting 9 tomorrow morning, I know. You tell us all about it.
28: Yes, mate, a very big weekend. We'll get to Dennis Shanahan and look back at the week that was tomorrow. I'm hoping to get Barnaby Joyce on.
0: Mm.
28: Barnaby's not been all that front and centre about Fire the Lie, but hopefully he'll have a chat with me in the morning. We'll answer listeners' DIY questions with Ask a Tradie. We'll get to Craig Bennett with Starstruck. Also on Sunday, hoping to catch up with Jane Hume, Deputy Opposition Leader. She'll join me. Our remarkable Australian is a vet that has, in her life, dealt with rhinoceroses.
0: Mm.
28: Never had an encounter with a rhino.
0: No.
28: Mind me asking, Mr. Hargrave.
0: I don't know, but I feel a very Austin Powers question comes saying, do they get horny?
28: Can you still say that on the radio?
0: I don't know. I just did.
28: You just did.
0: Yeah. Hang on.
28: And of course, on Sunday,
0: there's a big dump button coming on top of me right now.
28: No one likes a big dump. And then on Sunday afternoon, the World Cup, Australia does battle with, do you say Turkey or Turkey?
0: Yeah, that place, Istanbul.
28: Yeah.
0: Yeah, Turkey. I don't know. I still know it as Turkey. I had family fight there at one stage, a long time ago.
28: Yeah, right. I'll be in Istanbul in a few weeks.
0: Oh, fantastic place. Well worth a look. But you're well worth a listen, my friend. Tomorrow morning from 9, 4BC Weekends, the one, the only, Luke Grant, back by very popular demand. Talk to you tomorrow, mate. All the best.
28: Very kind, mate. Good on you. Thank you.
0: Well done. 133-882 is the 4BC open line. 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
3: Got a fresh outbound crash on the M1 in Daisy Hill with delays back to Rochdale. Also a fresh smash on Allen Street near Stanley Street in Woolloongabba with minor delays. Pacific Motorway is slowing inbound through Tarragindi and outbound through Green Slopes. Riverside Expressway with inbound delays towards Hale Street. In Petra Terrace, Hale Street continues to struggle inbound. Otherwise, Coronation Drive is on the brakes through Milton. And in Kelvin Grove, the inner city bypass is slow outbound. With traffic every 10 minutes, I'm Nathaniel Singleton on 882 4BC.
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0: Nine News is on in just a few moments from now. Joel Dry, what's in tonight's bulletin?
7: Gary, notorious Queensland pedophile Ashley Paul Griffiths has lost his bid to reduce his jail sentence. He was jailed for life in 2024 for shocking crimes against dozens of girls in childcare centres. He was handed a non-parole period of 27 years. He appealed that, claiming it was unfair. Today, that appeal was thrown out at 6. We'll tell you why the ruling judges made that decision. Also tonight, we have some shocking vision of machete-wielding gangs terrorising homes and residents across the southeast. The referee who controversially sent off Kalyn Ponga in Origin 1, well, he's courting more controversy. Ashley Klein is the focus of reports suggesting he's had a severe gambling problem costing him hundreds of thousands of dollars. Given his officiating role, this obviously throws up all sorts of questions about his job going forward. Plus, a major drug bust in Fortitude Valley has taken large amounts of cocaine off the streets. Trump at it again, making threats, backing down, and then claiming a peace deal is close. SpaceX is launching onto the stock market. It is causing chaos within the financial sector. And the World Cup, after all the talk, is underway. It's kicked off with a star-studded opening act and a win for one home team. So the Mexicans are happy with the start of their World Cup.
0: Well, they probably did a Mexican wave, just half a guess, Joel.
7: Just the wave. It's just the wave in that part of the world, Gary.
0: All right, mate. All coming up, Nine News in just a few moments.
7: See you soon.
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0: Well, that's a wrap on another week on 4BC Drive, and what a week it has been. This week we had a big announcement about a concert at the Gabba. We knew it was coming, and you had plenty of suggestions.
11: The concert at the Gabba is going to be the John Farnham Living Legends tribute thing, which I think basically sold out of Melbourne. I think that's they're going to do it in Brisbane as well.
0: Jared says in a text, he said, I think it's Delta Goodrum doing a whirlwind post-Eurovision tour. Yeah. Stephen at East Brisbane, you got your own theory?
12: Absolutely, Gary. It's got to be the world's biggest influencer, and she's going to fly in just for the night with her fiancé and then come back with her husband. It's got to be Taylor Swift. Just for a...
0: See if Tommy Tay-Tay's going to be at the Gabba tomorrow morning. Is that your tip?
12: Mate, absolutely. And then she's just going to do a boutique concert for a close 70,000 of her closest Aussie friends.
0: On Wednesday, it was announced it would be a world-exclusive Jose Carreras and Friends concert. And Courier Mail entertainment reporter Mike Gambara joined us to discuss it all.
1: You know what? I think this is going to be a spectacular thing for Brisbane. And when the announcement first came across my desk, it was something I was a little bit, you expect big, Taylor Swift coming back or something like that. But to have someone like Jose to be able to do a concert here exclusively in Queensland is something spectacular. And bringing along, like you said, Robbie Williams, as well as Shepherd's going to be there. There's even Natalie Imbruglia. You've got Ronan Keaton on the list as well. There's a few, and the Cause too.
0: And Ann Wilson, mate. I'm pumped about Ann Wilson myself. Absolutely magnificent.
1: No, there's actually a few more artists as well that are yet to be announced, I believe. Be also excited about. So there's more to come on here, but it's going to be such a spectacular event, especially at the Gabba too, which is the first concert since Taylor Swift, 2018. So it's great to see the Gabba being used in that sense.
0: Last week, we spoke about the proposed closure of the Fraser Coast Hospital and the impact this would have on the community. Locals, politicians, and, of course, us, we championed the issue. And this week, we were able to bring you the news that it will now stay open. And Chair Ross Zillo joined the program.
4: It is great news, Gary. It's great to be on your program and let everybody know that we have been able to rescind that decision. And as you said, if it wasn't for the philanthropists and the overwhelming community support has just blown us away. With the donations that we've received and pledges that we've received.
0: It's also been a big week in politics with discussions around preference deals and some competitive

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2: It's 6 o'clock. Good evening. I'm Georgia Kondek. Nearly 50 people have been charged following a major drug crackdown in Brisbane's nightclub precinct. A four-week cocaine trafficking investigation in Fortitude Valley resulted in police seizing $40,000 in cash, illicit drugs and a knife. North Brisbane District Acting Superintendent Matthew Blund says it is evident from this operation the police service has no tolerance for drug offences.
3: Our message to anyone who participates in drug offending or is considering it is that police are proactively identifying and targeting these offences. Anyone found in possession of drug or engaging in drug-related offences can expect to face serious consequences.
2: A former childcare worker has filed in a bid to have his sentence in Queensland reduced on appeal. Ashley Paul Griffith was jailed for life for raping and sexually assaulting dozens of children in his care across Brisbane for almost two decades. Griffith's lawyers argued his 27-year non-parole period was manifestly excessive. Queensland's Court of Appeal has dismissed the application. Two teenagers are due in court over an alleged armed carjacking in the South Burnett region. Police allege the pair approached a couple in their 70s, threatening them with a knife before fleeing in their vehicle. The 75-year-old woman suffered minor injuries and required hospital treatment, while the 76-year-old man was unharmed. Queensland's Hotel Association is calling on the state government to make changes to liquor trading laws for the FIFA World Cup. With games played early in the morning, many Queenslanders are wanting to attend their favourite venue to get amongst the games. Chief Executive Bernie Hogan says changes like these can be massively beneficial to the industry.
4: Quite literally, let them take, make the dollar when it's available. You don't see them going to open when there's nobody out. So, if they can see that during the World Cup that they can open early and sell people, a breakfast beer, who cares? Let them do it as long as it's done safely.
2: And top NRL referee Ashley Klein was allowed to officiate some of the code's biggest matches, even as he struggled for years with a gambling addiction. The Sydney Morning Herald is reporting Klein lost $400,000 betting on a horse and greyhound races before placing himself on the self-exclusion register in 2023. The NRL says it took steps to ensure there were no breaches of league rules and policies, and at no stage has Klein's position as a match official been impacted. To finance, the All Lords have closed up 169 points at 9,006, and one Australian dollar is buying 70.3 US cents.
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2: The Dolphins are relishing their new status as Queensland's top origin provider. The Hammer, Kulukefu Finifuiaki, Max Plath and Top Flegler are all flying the Maroons flag ahead of Origin 2, while co-captain Isaiah Katoa returns for the Finns tonight after training with the Blues this week. Coach Christian Wolf says it's a proud moment for the club.
5: The great thing about all of those guys, probably with Tom Flegler being the exception, they've all developed into origin players within our system, and I think that's something, as I said, that everyone at the club can be really proud of.
2: Meantime, the Perth Bears and coach Mal Meninga have been hit with $40,000 worth of fines under the NRL's new anti-tampering rules. The Crusaders and Chiefs are doing battle in the Super Rugby Pacific semi-finals in New Zealand. The Chiefs are leading the Crusaders 42-5. And Socceroos coach Tony Popovic has extended his contract until the 2027 Asia Cup, and Mexico and South Korea have won their opening games at the World Cup. It's 6:04. That's news and sport.
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1: Got an outbound crash on the M1 in Daisy Hill, making for heavy conditions. Also a northbound accident on Logan Road near McGregor Street in 8 Mile Plains with minor delays there. Mount Lindsay Highway also seeing a southbound smash in Regent's Park. You can expect delays there too. Riverside Expressway has a crawl inbound this evening with delays back to Woolloongabba. Outbound delays too on the Bruce from Burpengary to Murrumba Downs. And the Pacific Motorway is slowing inbound through Tarragindi and outbound through Greenslopes. With traffic every 10 minutes, I'm Nathaniel Singleton on 882 4BC.
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0: 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Avoid WorkSafe fines with the new My Hazmate app. Just snap a photo and the AI instantly builds your hazardous materials register.
5: Slight chance of a shower in Brisbane this evening, getting down to 15 degrees overnight. A shower or two tomorrow with light winds and a top of 24 degrees in the city, the same in Ipswich and 23 on the Bayside. Possible showers on Sunday, a top of 24 degrees and a shower or two on Monday with a top of 23. On Moreton Bay, southeasterly winds up to 15 knots, seas below a metre. Right now it's 19 degrees at South Bank. I'm Georgia Kondek. 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
8: Happy Friday. 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Massive scoop in the Sydney Morning Herald this afternoon. Just listen to this intro by rugby league reporter Chris Barrett. The NRL's top referee, Ashley Klein, was allowed to officiate in the code's biggest games despite having had a gambling problem that cost him hundreds of thousands of dollars. So that story is online now at the smh.com. The NRL has told the Herald it became aware of the problem, which Klein admits to in the article back in 2019. It says here, Klein lost more than $400,000 punting on horse racing and greyhound racing with corporate bookmakers before closing his accounts and placing himself on BetStop, the National Self-Exclusion Register, in 2023. Satisfied he was not breaching any rules, the NRL did not stand Klein down or take him out of frontline refereeing for any period of time. So Klein is going to referee the second Origin match on Wednesday night at the MCG. He's very much in the spotlight. It's his 14th straight Origin match. It is important to note here that Klein is not being accused of any wrongdoing. He didn't bet on NRL games. If he did that, he wouldn't be refereeing. But this news is still going to shock a lot of people, that a referee with a serious gambling habit was allowed to continue officiating. And once again, there's nothing to suggest it influenced Klein's performance, and the NRL says it conducted a thorough investigation. But probably safe to say, not the story the NRL wanted to see just days before Origin 2 with Klein as referee. And it won't be easy for the referee to shut all this out, I wouldn't have thought. If you didn't shed a tear last night, you must be made of concrete. Jai Arrow, with his baby daughter Isla and beautiful partner Barina, was given a guard of honour by Rabbitohs and Broncos players at a Coors Stadium. He then rang the Rabbitohs legacy bell before being mobbed by players from both teams. And that's what got me, just seeing the genuine love for Jai from his peers, because he is a champion fella. The game became an afterthought after that, really. When the action did kick off, South were just never going to lose, were they? They were doing it for their mate. Alex Johnson scored four tries, 48-6. Wow, who saw that coming? What do we say about the Broncos? They were horrendous. Yes, they were missing players, but so were South. The Premiers just did not aim up. Can they win the comp from here? I mean, is it even worth asking that question anymore? 131-873 is the number. 0460-873-873. We keep waiting for them to click or show some signs of life, but it's just not happening. We'll talk more about that later. I'm saying they're cooked for 2026. Tonight, it's the Dolphins hosting the Roosters at Suncorp Stadium. Shortly, I'll chat with Andrew Joey Johns, who's on duty for nine. We've also got news on Mal Meninga and Jake Trbojevic, which I'll get to shortly. Good news for Gerbo, not so much for Mal. The 23rd FIFA World Cup has kicked off, and it was one of the host nations who struck first.
9: Oh, Mexico, maybe with an opening here, and that is the only goal of the World Cup, scored by Julián Quiñones, and this place is shaking.
8: Oh yeah, the audio courtesy of SBS, Mexico beating South Africa 2-0, three red cards in that one. South Korea in the later game fought back to beat Czechia 2-1. And a double dose of good news, the Savo, for the Socceroos. Coach Tony Popovic has signed a contract extension, which will take him through to the end of the 2027 Asian Cup. And striker Mo Touré has apparently returned to training and is fit for Sunday's clash with Turquia. Coming up, I'll chat with Socceroos legend Mark Bosnich. I'll ask Bozer also about this ridiculous hydration break rule that's come in for the World Cup. Fair dinkum, it was 24 degrees in that South Korea game, and all the players had to come off for a drink. Try playing in Townsville. The Crusaders and Chiefs are doing battle in the Super Rugby Pacific semi-finals. There's been some astonishing scores in the Super Rugby Pacific finals, and this is right up there. The Chiefs lead 42-5 early in the second half of a semi-final. Wow. I'll also be chatting with recently retired champion swimmer Bronte Campbell. It's all coming up. Adam Hoare's with you this Friday, the 12th of June. Welcome to Sports Today. Round 15 of the NRL continues at Suncorp Stadium tonight. It is the Roosters taking on the Dolphins. Both teams missing a stack of State of Origin talent. For more, I'm joined by Nine's Andrew Johns. Hey, Joey, we're going to see plenty of new faces in action tonight.
10: Yeah, for sure. It's going to be a good game, but missing some players out wide. The Roosters, which will be a test because, you know, the Dolphins have got Herbie on the left and Bostock on the right. So it's going to be a real test for the outside defence for the Roosters.
8: Yeah, so just to recap, that's seven Roosters out, five from the Dolphins. So, Joey, with two teams entering the competition over the next 2 years, I reckon tonight will give us a bit of an idea of how much depth of talent the NRL has.
10: Well, it's going to be a challenge because, you know, we're going to have to find whether 60 or maybe 70-odd NRL-class players. So, you know, I did my column yesterday talking about maybe we should look in South Africa, the South Island of New Zealand. And I think the tool we can use is nine aside. Nines would be really good, especially in South Africa when they've got so many big athletes over there. Whether it can be a pathway into rugby league, anyway, we'll see.
8: Yeah, absolutely. Hey, Isaiah Katoa, released from Blues camp. He'll play for the Dolphins. That's a massive plus for them, obviously. And he takes on the old boy, Daly Cherry-Evans, and they're both captain.
10: It's funny enough. About 20 seconds ago, I was just talking to him before you called.
8: Oh, yeah?
10: Talking about Origin and what it means to me. I'm already starting to brainwash him. But, you got the old dog. And what's Daly, 37?
8: Yeah,
10: 37. And you got the new one coming through, Izzy Katoa, who is as special as they come. So, yeah, look forward to that. But, Daly Cherry-Evans' family played for the Redcliffe Dolphins. So there's a bit of a connection there.
8: That is right. He was linked with them when they were coming into the competition as well, yeah. Hey, Joey, this time last year, Spencer Lenu, he was the talk of the town ahead of State of Origin 2 with the Queenslanders kick off to him. You remember that debate? He gets a start tonight up front. Is this a chance for him to kickstart his season, do you think?
10: Yeah, he's had an up-and-down season, Spencer. He loves playing the villain. He played it well, too, last year at Origin. It's a rare start. Even when he's playing for Penrith, he was coming off the bench, so... Look, all the players, even though they're benches and they're impact players, they all want to start. So really important to start in the NRL, especially with the six to go. So, you know, he'll be exploding the first 10, 15 minutes.
8: All right, who are you tipping?
10: I really like the Dolphins. I think it's too much strike. Our wide actually just started raining here up in Suncorp. So, you know, that'll bring them closer together. But, you know, I just think with Izzy Katoa back, They've got a really well-balanced pack. I like their bench too, the Dolphins. But with this rain, yeah, it'll keep them tight, but I think the Dolphins in the end.
8: Hey, question without notice, Joey. We're talking about Leichhardt Oval because it's about to disappear. Well, no games there for another 18 months after this game against the Titans on Sunday. I'm asking, I'll ask the listeners for their favourite Leichhardt memories. Anything that jumps out at you from Leichhardt Oval, maybe from one of your games? Or?
10: No, it's the first time I ever seen, well, in those days, it was the New South Wales Cup. What was it? The Winfield Cup.
8: Yeah.
10: In the sort of mid-80s, the first time myself and Matthew ever seen a game. We're Balmain fans. Got to meet Blocker and Benny and Wayne Pearce and Ciro. So it was like meeting our superheroes. It's probably the one that stands out.
8: What a place, yeah. Hey, Joey, thanks so much for coming on the show, mate. Looking forward to the call tonight on Nine.
10: Okay. Cheers, buddy.
8: There he is, Andrew, Joey, Johns, the Roosters v. the Dolphins. You can catch it all live and free on Nine from 7:30 p.m. The continuous call team will also have you covered, of course, as soon as I'm finished here on Sports Today. Yeah, just going back to that topic I was addressing there with Joey, the eighth wonder of the world, Leichhardt Oval, is about to take some time off for a makeover to the tune of $50 million. So Sunday's game between the Tigers and Titans will be the last at the venue until 2028. So as we prepare to say goodbye for 18 months, I'd love to hear your favourite memories of good old Leichhardt Oval. 131873 is the number, 0460 873 873. What is your standout memory of the eighth wonder of the world? I've got a couple that stand out for me, but I'd love to hear what you think. Now, bad news Bears. Let's get to this story. The Perth Bears and head coach Mal Meninga have been sanctioned under new NRL anti-tampering rules. The NRL's issued two separate breach notices worth $40,000 after Meninga name-dropped three potential players he would consider signing to the Bears, and that included Bulldog stars Matt Burton and Jacob Preston. Meninga's $20,000 fine has been suspended. So this all happened in an interview with the Daily Telegraph recently, which ironically was supposed to bring some good PR to the Bears, who have been left behind by the Chiefs in terms of PR stakes. Look, it's not a major crime what Mao said. I honestly don't think he was trying to do anything sneaky by name-dropping, but he should know the rules. Club officials are in breach of anti-tampering rules if they mention players they'd like to sign while they are still under contract. And those guys are still under contract until November the 1st. It's called the Gus Rule after Phil Gould heaped praise on Lockie Galvin last year, who then quit the Tigers to join Gould's Bulldogs. It means we better get used to some boring, cliched answers from our coaches and CEOs in the future. No more names to be mentioned. It'll be nothing more than, of course, we're always interested in quality players. That'll be it. So stand by for more of that. Love to hear from you this Friday evening. 131873 is the number to call. The text line is 0460 873 873. Plenty of texts to get through. We've got callers coming in too about Leichhardt Oval. So stick around, and plenty more straight after this.
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1: In the CBD, there's a crash on Wharf Street near Astor Terrace with delays. Also westbound Axon Moggle Road near Fig Tree Pocket Road in Chapel Hill with minor delays. The Mount Lindsay Highway also with a southbound smash of Regent's Park, and that outbound crash on the M1 and Daisy Hill with delays back to Springwood still. Riverside Expressway is a crawl inbound this evening with delays back to Woolloongabba. Lingering northbound congestion on the gateway through Bracken Ridge, and Milton Road is sluggish inbound through Milton. With traffic every 10 minutes, I'm Nathaniel Singleton on Brisbane's 882 4BC.
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8: Adam Hawes with you this Friday evening on Sports Today. It's 21 after 6 o'clock. Let's go to the open line now because we've asked for your favourite memories of Leichhardt Oval, which is about to undergo a facelift. Angus has called in from Castle Hill. G'day, Angus.
22: G'day, mate. How are you?
8: Good, mate. What's your favourite memory?
22: Bit of a different one to most of the callers, I presume, but it was the Joeys versus Riverview rugby game in 2022. Schoolboy rugby match and 17,000 people rocked up at Leichhardt. Wow. And if you vaguely remember, there was a railing that actually collapsed and a whole heap of boys got injured, which probably backs up why it needs a bit of a facelift. But I think, to me, it just shows you how much of a community ground it was that you had local schoolboy games there and it was packed out to the rafters. So, yeah, great memory.
8: Yeah, the boys tumbling is not the great memory, but it certainly put into focus the fact that Leichhardt Oval needs some serious work because it is a great ground. We love going there, but we can't have it falling apart around us. So that's a great one. Correct. Thank you so much, Angus, for that call. Ken from the Blue Mountains is on the line. G'day, Ken.
23: G'day, mate. How are you?
8: Really good, mate. You going well?
23: Yeah, I'm very good, mate. You're living in the bottom of Victoria Pass. It's a bit hard at the moment.
8: Oh, yeah, of course. Yeah. Hopefully that gets sorted soon.
23: Yeah, well, I was seeing Keith Barnes there. I think it might have been his last or near last game there, the Golden Boots.
8: Yep. Golden Boots.
23: And the good old days when you can walk out after the game and get a good hot dog.
8: Yeah, I was only saying that the other night on this show that some of my memories of Leichhardt Oval included, stopping at the hot dog vendor. They used to taste great. You could smell them a mile away, couldn't you?
23: Yeah, hot doggy, hot doggy.
8: Well, they reckon Wayne Pearce used to be one of the guys who sold the hot dogs.
23: Oh, I don't know about that one.
8: There you go. Ken, great call, mate. Thank you very much for that one. Yeah, Keith Barnes, Golden Boots, one of the greats who was a legend there at Leichhardt Oval. Just checking the text line here, Sarah in Townsville, this formerly Sarah in Canberra. Hello, Adam. My partner and I were in tears last night seeing the pregame scenes for Jai Arrow. Jai isn't alone in this battle. Well said, Sarah. Yeah, everyone would have been moved by those pictures, I'm sure. Shane says, this is about Leichhardt. Hey, Adam, I'm a Sharks fan. Tigers v Sharks last round clashed a few years ago at Leichhardt. Winner went through to the semis. Sunday afternoon, 2 p.m., sun was shining, 19,000 crowd. Atmosphere was absolutely electric. I wouldn't have cared if we lost. I think I remember. Is that the one where Paul Gallen slotted the field goal, Shane? There's definitely a big game there against the Sharks. The Tigers have fallen over in a few of those big games at the end of the year. Sorry to bring that up at Leichhardt. Paul says, yeah, and Gould's signing of Galvin was the end of the Dogs' dream run. Look at the facts. Galvin in, Sexton and Marnie gone. And now look, yeah, not too complimentary about Gus. Thank you, Paul, for that one. This is from another Paul. Great show, mate. Leichhardt Oval memories. Wayne Pearce's last game. The place was packed to see him off. Hey, Paul, I was there for that one. Yeah, they played Parramatta and the Eels spoiled the party, didn't they? I remember all the streamers coming on and they had the music playing and Junior, very emotional. Great memory. Thank you. James says, has there ever been a team that has gone from premiers to wooden spooners? This may be the year. That's from Slipper. I don't know about that. I don't think so. I don't think a premier has gone all the way to the bottom. They've certainly missed the finals before, but, I mean, it's a big ask to think the Broncos could go below the Dragons. I don't think it's going to happen, but I don't see them making the finals either. Robert says, I've got a hot tip. New South Wales to win by 8. Can't name who told me, but their initials are JM. JM? There's a lot of JMs out there, not JMOS. JMOS. Yeah, maybe. This one from Tom. Adam, after last night's match, is an interesting stat for you. Alex Johnson has scored 229 tries in 255 matches, a strike rate of 0.898 tries per match. Ken Irvine scored 212 tries in 236 matches, a strike rate of 0.898 tries per match. Wow, they're the same. A couple of legends there. Thank you, Tom, for doing that homework. Paul says, Horsey Klein's finished, whether he bet on footy or not. Imagine every game he refs from now on and the crowd's response. Okay, thank you, Paul, for that one. Yeah, we must reiterate, there's been no suggestion of wrongdoing from Ashley Klein, but certainly the focus will be on him between now and State of Origin 2. Keep all those suggestions coming, your favourite Leichhardt Oval memories. Let's talk Broncos in the meantime, though, shall we? And look, I think we can put a line through their premiership chances after what we saw at Accor Stadium last night. Yes, they were missing a few stars, but so were South Sydney. To lose 48-6 is horrific for a team that had to win that game to get their season back on track. They're out enthused. They're out muscled. Look at that David Fifita try. He just strolled over. They're out everything. I mean, their season so far was best summed up by Ben Hunt passing the ball to Preston Rickey, who had his back turned, bounced straight off his back. Underrated stuff. Here's what coach Michael Maguire said after the game.
2: People would probably think I'm mad. But one thing I do know, I've got a number of guys that are not on the field at this present moment. As a group, we said we're not going to use that as any sort of excuse or anything like that. But they'll all come back.
8: Yeah, look, Madge might need to change the narrative and put a rocket under his team, I reckon. Yes, they have the players in the sheds, players to come back to turn things around. But how many are playing to their potential? Not many. Not many at all. And to make matters worse, Adam Reynolds and Ezra Mam, they picked up injuries last night. Thankfully for Maguire, they have a bye to get over those injuries, try and reset. Then it's a clash with the Roosters at home. Then following that, it's the Sharks at home. Then it's a bye. Then it's the Panthers away, Cowboys away, Knights at home, Dolphins at Suncorp and Warriors at home. And then they finish off with the Raiders, Storm, Bulldogs. They're all out of the eight, but that first run of teams, the lowest ranked team is the Cowboys in ninth position. That's a tough run by any stretch. And by my calculations, they need at least 7 wins from those 10 games. And they're not playing anywhere near well enough to get those 7 wins. I just can't see it happening. Some news out of the Panthers. This is great news. Thomas Jenkins has re-signed for a further 3 years. That's a fantastic result for both the Panthers and Thomas Jenkins, who's just, in my view, the most improved player in the game. He's not just scoring tries, you know, finishing movements. He's doing damage at both ends of the field, Thomas Jenkins. Incredibly improved player. He's got 20 tries from 13 appearances, and I think all those tries are doubles. They're multiple try hauls. So Tom Jenkins, he's staying with the Panthers until the end of 2029. So that's a massive boost for the Panthers. Now, West Tigers coach Benji Marshall is scoffing at talk that Jerome Luai is to blame for his side's form slump, because everyone's looking at Jerome now because the Tigers have lost 4 of their past 5 games since Luai announced he signed with the PNG Chiefs for 2028. So ahead of Sunday's clash with the Gold Coast, Marshall said the whole team, not just Luai, needs to improve.
3: You can talk all you want about Jerome's decision to go PNG, but there's 16 other players or 18 other players in the squad that need to do their job as well. When Jerome's at his best, he's defending well, very aggressive, like upbeat with his attack and on the footy, and what we got to do is get around him and give him those opportunities. But it's going to be a team effort this week, not just Jerome. You know, the focus shouldn't be on what he's doing. It should be on, like, the whole team.
8: Yeah, I mean, that is true, but you can't deny it's had some sort of impact. Look at their scores, 52-10, this is against, 44-16, 48-16. They did beat the Dogs 22-16, then they lost to the Panthers last week 68-0. Wow, yes, there have been injuries, but, and they're desperately missing Adam Dewey, that is true, but 68-0 against the Panthers, that's more than just injuries. They've lost their resilience that they had at the start of the season, the West Tigers. So hopefully for their sake, returning to Leichhardt Oval to take on the Gold Coast, and the fact that it is the last game at Leichhardt Oval until 2028 will bring out the best in the Tigers. And I actually do think they will bounce back and win that game. Speaking of which, there's plenty of texts coming in on your favourite memories for Leichhardt Oval. We'll get to those in just a sec. But before we hit a break, here's a first for Rugby League. And I did check this with stats guru David Middleton. We have brothers as co-captains of an NRL team. Sea Eagles coach Kieran Foran has promoted Jake Trbojevic to the co-captaincy alongside his brother Tom for the rest of the season. So Jake's been filling in while Tom's been injured, doing a great job as always. And Kieran says, righto, you know what? You're both co-captains. So he said that both men are natural leaders of the team. And in the statement, Foran goes on to say, it's a pretty straightforward decision, to be honest. We've seen some brilliant brothers over the years in rugby league, but never as co-captains. And I know for a fact Jake was wounded when Anthony Seibold took the captaincy off him at the end of last season, and he gave it to Tom. Not because Jake begrudged Tom that honour, but because he really cherished the captaincy. Easy in hindsight, but whatever Jake is wearing the maroon and white, he simply has to be captain in some capacity. We'll get to those texts very shortly, but we do need to take a break here on Sports Today. We'd love to hear from you, though, this Friday evening. 131 873 is the number to call, or you can text 0460 873 873.
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1: Have a westbound accident on Moggill Road near Fig Tree Pocket Road in Chapel Hill with minor delays. Also, that outbound crash on the M1 and Daisy Hill with heavy delays still in Springwood. In the CBD, there's a crash on Wharf Street near Astor Terrace with delays. Centenary Motorway under speed northbound through Jindalee. Riverside Expressway is a crawl inbound this evening still with delays back to Woolloongabba. And lingering northbound congestion on the Gateway Motorway through Bracken Ridge. With traffic every 10 minutes, I'm Nathaniel Singleton on 882 4BC.
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8: 25 to 7 o'clock this Friday evening, checking that Super Rugby Pacific semi-final score for you. And it's the Chiefs still well in control of that one against the Crusaders. They lead 42-12. That's with about 13 minutes left in that semi-final. Going to the text line now. Favourite memories of Leichhardt Oval. This one says, my memory of Leichhardt is Balmain v South, full house, and Tim Brasher playing for South. Got Simbin, the crown just gave it to him. Poor old Brash, the former Tiger. This one from Robert, the Tigers are losing these games on purpose. It's all part of the plan. Get the teams thinking that we're busted and then run home with a style of shade that no one expects. Up the Tigers. Good on you, Robert. Colin E says, my memory of Leichhardt Oval was, and I don't know his name, who was the number one Balmain fan who was always there in his shorts and chesty bond singlet, shadow boxing, absolute legend. Colin E, you are spot on. Laurie Nichols was his name, and he was Leichhardt Oval. He was as big as the players, absolute legend of the game. And the players loved him, the crowd loved him. He did all his theatrics for no charge at all, just love of the Tigers. Greg says, Adam, best time at Leichhardt Oval was the 1974 AMCO Cup final. Western Division country team beat Penrith. Western Division was coached by the St. George great winger Johnny King. Yeah, all the midweek games used to be played there, didn't they? Thanks, Greg, for that one. Carlo from superb Shoalhaven says, g'day, AH. Any AMCO Cup game in rugby league was truly a suburban game. Well, they were the first light towers, I think, outside the SCG, so that's why they played all those games at Leichhardt. Glenn says, g'day, Adam. My fave memory of Leichhardt Oval is being at the AMCO Cup final in 1974 with Penrith v Western Division and Kevin Humphreys walking the sideline. He was hit in the back with a can of beer. Well, that's not a great memory for Kevin. Thank you, Glenn. Tommy says, my favourite memory of Leichhardt Oval was the midweek AMCO Cup matches they used to play there. So a common theme here, isn't it? Balmain Girl says, Leichhardt Oval, jumping the fence at full time to race every other kid for the corner post. Mobbing Keithy Barnes and the team for autographs. They always stayed on the field after the game. Then sliding down the hill on cardboard boxes we got from the canteen. Magic to be with your tribe at the eighth wonder. Yeah, well said. Thank you, Balmain Girl. This one from Shane. Shane's very helpful here. Hey, Adam. Correct. No team in Australian rugby league history has ever won the premiership and then collected the wooden spoon the very next season. Shane, thank you for your research. Freddie from Ipswich. He's a newsbreaker, Freddie from Ipswich, so we should pay attention to this one. He says, Isaac Fa'asumalawi has signed with the Ipswich Jets for the remainder of 26. Thank you, Freddie. He's off to the Perth Bears, I believe, in 2027. What have we got here? One more. Mike says Broncos is a coaching issue. So Mike's putting the heat there on Michael Maguire as the Broncos crash out of contention for 2026. Okay, it is time to do this. Three-time Olympic gold medalist and former world champion Bronte Campbell has announced her retirement from swimming. Now she's taking the plunge into the business world. Bronte's devoting herself to her work as CEO and co-founder of Earthletica, a company on a mission to build sustainable active wear for Aussie women. And I'm delighted to say I'll have Bronte on the line with me. Hey, Bronte, welcome to Sports Today. Congratulations on a brilliant career.
25: Thank you so much. So nice to talk to you.
8: Yeah, you too. Hey, before we talk about your next chapter, was this an easy decision to call time on your career or did you agonise over it?
25: This was not an easy decision. This decision could have gone either way at multiple points. The last time I competed was in Paris and I've taken 18 months of going back and forth on the decision whether to recommit, re-enter that pool and train for LA 2028, which I would have to get back in this month. So this June, July of 2026 has always been my deadline. And it's really gone back and forth quite a few times, but I feel like it's the right call. I've been doing this a long time, Adam. It's been a long time.
8: I don't doubt it. Are you and your older sister, Kate, very close, both champion swimmers? Kate retired a couple of years ago, as we know. Did you have a chat to her before you made this call?
25: Yeah, of course. I've been talking to her the whole time, and there was, lots of back and forth with her, and she obviously retired in 2024, and so she's a few years ahead of me there and well into that retired life. And I feel very lucky that I've been able to talk to her and other retired athletes as well and hear their experiences, because it is a big shift. It's a big shift of how you spend your time, and often it can be a bit of an identity shift as well. So it's definitely been wonderful to talk to other people that have done it.
8: What will you miss most about it, Bronte, swimming? I mean, will you miss jumping in at, 5 a.m. and just going lap after lap?
25: No, that doesn't sound like the funnest part, I'm not going to lie. I'll miss racing. Racing is fun. We don't race a lot, considering how much we train. Most of it is training to enable you to stand up and perform when it matters. But there is nothing better than just standing up behind the blocks and you're like, I've got 1 minute to put everything together as best that I can. I've been training for years to make this happen, and you've really just got this time crunch, and it's amazing. It's the best feeling ever. It's not very comfortable. It's like a huge adrenaline rush and you feel very kind of awful, but it's also great. So I'll definitely miss the racing part of it, but the training, not so much.
8: And your medal piece looks pretty good. You won gold medals at the Olympics 2016, 2021, 2024 as part of the 4x1 freestyle relay team. Hard to beat Olympic gold, I would have thought. Tell us, Bronte, what's the favourite moment of your career?
25: My favourite moment is actually none of those. My favourite moment was when I first qualified for the team. So to qualify, you got to finish first or second at a Olympic trials. And in 2012, my sister finished first, I finished second. And that was my favourite moment. Like, we just dreamt of doing this since we were kids. And 1 minute, you're just trying to make this thing happen and come true. And next minute, you touch the wall, you turn around, you're an Olympian. It happens as quickly as that. So that for me was just a really special race and special moment. And I mean, it was just the start of my career and start of Commonwealth Games and World Championships and world records and all these wonderful things I've been able to be part of. But yeah, I think that one for me was really stands out as my favorite.
8: And Bronte, for us mere mortals, tell us what it's like to stand on the dais. You have a gold medal draped around your neck as the national anthem plays.
25: I've been really lucky to be able to do that at home. I did that in Gold Coast.
8: Close.
25: Commonwealth Games in 2018. And that was really special to stand on top of the dais and sing the national anthem, but have 10,000 people in the stadium singing it with you. That's a really special one for me as well. And as we look forward to Brisbane 2032 and what those Olympics will be like, I just feel like there's so much and so many great things to be experienced at those games. So having had a small taste of that at Commonwealth Games, I'm really excited to see what we can do for Brisbane 2032.
8: And do you think Australian swimming's heading in the right direction? Do you think we could really shake it up at LA in 2028?
25: There's some great swimmers. I mean, we've had a great crop come through. We've had our most successful Olympics in 2021 and matched it again in Paris. And I'm so proud of this group coming through right now. And when I say coming through, I mean they're already there. They've arrived. They've done great things at World Championships. They've done great things at Olympics already. And now we're 2 years out from the next Games and they're about to head over for Commonwealth Games and test themselves again. So I'm really looking forward to just being able to sit back and actually watch and enjoy it, because it sure is a wild ride. I know how much work goes into it. And it all comes down to just this one moment on this one day every 4 years. But I have every faith that they're just out there working hard, grinding every single day to make that happen.
8: And Bronte, you haven't mucked around, because most athletes, when they retire, they put their feet up for a while. But you are going straight in as a CEO of a company. Tell us about Athletica.
25: Athletica is just something I'm so passionate about. It's great to go from something I really care about in the pool to something I care about outside of it. And I grew up in activewear. We all do. We wear it all the time. And so to find out that most of that is just made from new plastic every single time and not tested for harmful chemicals, I was like, well, we've got to do better than that. Like, let's start with recycled, make sure we test for chemicals, and then keep innovating and getting things better. And to be honest, that's actually a lot like sport. You sort of, you start and you get, just keep trying to find new things and new ways to get better. And we don't settle for what is marketly available. I think people often think, oh, it's too difficult to make with recycled materials. It's like, no, it's not too difficult. It might just be a little bit harder. And I'm not afraid of doing the hard work to make that work. So it's been a really fun journey so far, and I'm sure it will continue to be. And like any journey, we'll have ups and downs and roundabouts, and I'm looking forward to finding out what all of those are like. And you know what? I don't have to get up at 4 a.m. to do it anymore.
8: Bronte, once again, congratulations on your career and the new business, and thanks so much for coming on the show.
25: Thanks, Adam.
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1: Got a northbound crash on Logan Road near Herrick Street. Is creating minor congestion there through Underwood. In the CBD, there's a crash on Wharf Street near Astor Terrace with delays. Got a westbound accident on Mocha Road near Fig Tree Pocket Road 2 in Chapel Hill with minor delays. The M1 is slow, still inbound through Slacks Creek. Riverside Expressway is a crawl inbound this evening with delays back to Woolloongabba. And lingering northbound congestion on the Gateway Motorway through Brackenridge. With traffic every 10 minutes, I'm Nathaniel Singleton on Brisbane's 882 4BC.
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8: The FIFA World Cup is off and running with two games on the opening day. For his thoughts, I'm joined by Mark Bosnich from Stan Sport. Hey, Bozza.
0: Good evening to you, Adam. Good evening to everybody, wherever they may be listening all around the world.
8: What a start, huh? Mexico and South Korea having a first-up win. What impressed you most?
0: I have to say that one of the hosts, Mexico, they were very good. Understandably so, like somebody did point out to me, you know, South Africa were not terribly good, but you can only beat who's in front of you. And, you know, being a host nation is great, but it's a double-edged sword because of the expectation. And they won and won very convincingly. Could have been more. Lots of red cards, two red cards for South Africa and one for Mexico. We'll see how long that will last in terms of the consistency. And the other game, what a cracking game that was. I mean, South Korea, first of 1-0 down, come back to 1-1. Czech Republic then all of a sudden score to make it 2-1. The goal is disallowed. A couple of minutes later, South Korea then go up the other end and score and register a win. So South Korea, very good side. Look, we know 2002 when you know, the famous Gusinic had them. He took them to a semi-final. They're very fit. They produced some excellent players. So that's left that group pretty much wide open in terms of who will take the places behind Mexico. But I believe Mexico, team of the day, with the performance of the day in front of 85,000 fanatical Mexicans, that crowd had a really good atmosphere to it.
8: And Bozza, did you have hydration breaks back in your day? I mean, this it was only 24 degrees in that South Korea game and everyone came off for a nice cool drink.
0: I wish we had these drink breaks. Oh, yeah, they're really good. Look, I can understand the consistency thing, you know, when they've said, okay, if we're going to do it for the, you know, the hotter places that we're going to have the World Cup, let's do it across the board. But it's also, you know, I think we probably, I know there'll be people in all the staffs looking at it now, the effect in terms of when to make substitutions, how quick we play. And I don't think maybe collectively it will be appreciated of how that's affected how the tactics have gone in terms of managers making substitutions of that. Because as we know now, you can really say to somebody, look, you've got 22 minutes or whatever, just really go all out, which in the past you'd say, we tell that to him. He's going to gas out after 35 minutes. And not so this time. So that's going to be the very interesting part.
8: Mate, Tony Popovich re-signs until the end of the 27 Asian Cup. Can that sort of news give the squad a boost before this opening game against Turkey on Sunday?
0: Well, it can do. It can go the other way as well. Who it does definitely give a boost to is Tony Popovich and his staff. So congratulations to all of them. Look, he's done a very good job since he's come in. I mean, you know, coming in when he did, when they're in a little bit of bother, and basically in competitive games and being unbeaten has been exceptional. Obviously, they've lost some games in friendlies and so forth, so fully deserved. And he came in sort of really, really quick, and so completely understandable. And, you know, well done to Football Australia as well. I think let's see how they go in the World Cup and then obviously Asian Championship straight after. I think it's a good thing in terms of squad stability, but I've seen it go the other way as well at club level, not so much international level, because there are always people in the dressing room who are not too au fait with the manager, whoever it may be. And all of a sudden, they hear publicly sign for another, you know, whatever it is, years. It can sometimes upset a lot of people. But I think in this particular case, I think it is a good thing. They've obviously planned for it to come out a couple of days beforehand. I really don't think that makes any difference. I think that's more a spin type of thing to try to get everybody on board. The bottom line is, Horsey, when that whistle goes on Sunday against Turkey, that's when we'll find out, you know, who's who and what's what.
8: Yeah, can't wait for that one. And we will check in again with you next week, Bozza, to get your wrap and looking ahead to the next game against the US.
0: Yeah, can't wait. And then tomorrow morning as well, remember, you've got Canada versus Bosnia Herzegovina at 5 a.m. Eastern Standard Time. And the other two teams in Australia's group at 11 a.m.
8: Yeah.
0: USA versus Paraguay. That's going to be very interesting to see.
8: Fascinating. Bozza, have a great weekend, my friend.
0: Take care, buddy.
8: There he is, Mark Bosnich from Stan Sport. Let's go to the open line now. Paul has called in from Dundas Re, memories of Leichhardt Oval. G'day, Paul.
2: G'day, Adam. How are you, mate?
8: Good, mate. What are your memories?
2: Well, I got two memories, actually. I remember when Leichhardt Oval used to go east-west.
8: All right.
2: North-south. I actually played on it, the junior football.
8: Wow. That's going back a bit.
2: Does anybody remember that?
8: I certainly don't. I don't know how they would have done it.
2: No, they changed it. It used to go east-west. You can tell by where the toilet block is. That used to be, I think, like the scoreboard or something like that. It got turned around.
8: Okay.
2: It used to be east-west. Yeah, and my other one is it's 76, playing a game before the AMCO, a junior football game before the AMCO Cup, when that used to run. playing against Balmain Police Boys. I was on the left wing and there was a lock from Balmain Police Boys, jumped out of the scrum, ran over the top of me, and that was the end of me. His name was Wayne Pearce.
8: No shame in that, Paul. Junior did that to plenty of people.
2: Great. No, I've caught up with him a few times. I've seen him over the years. I've reminded him about it and had a good laugh. All good.
8: Yeah, nicest man in league. Paul, great memories. Thank you so much for that. Neil on the text line says, hi, Adam. The best memory you have at Leichhardt Oval would be 2001 when your team beat the West Tigers 66-12. I do remember that, Neil. Yeah, Parramatta way too good on that occasion. But no, the ones that come to mind for me was Brad Izzard's monster hit on Penny Elias in 1989. That's a YouTube sensation, that one. And also, I was at a game in 2004 with some mates at Leichhardt, and we saw a young kid play one of his very early games, and it was Benji Marshall, and he was just a whippet. But even then, you could see he was something special, and he tore up the Eels. They won that one very, very convincingly. This one from Lisa. Hi, Adam. Lisa from Lethbridge Park. One of my favourite memories of Leichhardt Oval was travelling in from out west to the games and getting player autographs in my autograph book. Yeah, go the Tigers. Thank you, for Lisa, for that one. Hey, some team news for tonight's game for the Roosters. Dolphins are 1-19, but for the Roosters, Rex Bassingthwaite. He starts on the wing in jumper 17 for his debut. A lot of big raps on this kid. James Tedesco called him a greyhound so he can move. Billy Smith goes into the centres in his 50th game. Egan Butcher goes onto the bench. Quick break, back to wrap it up on the other side.
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1: Have a fresh northbound crash on Beaudesert Road near Alchester Road in Callanvale with delays on the approach. Riverside Expressway is slow inbound this evening. Count S Street slow too, inbound through Petrie Terrace. Kingston Smith Drive under speed eastbound through Hamilton. Gympie Road slow both ways through Chermside at the moment. Kessel Road also sluggish in a few patches through McGregor. The Centenary Motorway is delay free from Sumner to the Jindalee Bridge, and it's a smooth run on the M1 to and from the Gold Coast. With traffic every 10 minutes, I'm Nathaniel Singleton on 882 4BC.
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8: Okay, we have a full-time score from the Super Rugby Pacific semi-final. The Chiefs have hammered the Crusaders 49-12. They move through to the final. They'll play the winner of tomorrow's semi between the Hurricanes and the Blues. Favourite Leichhardt memories, the great Gary Jack. The great Gary Jack has texted in. He says a Scotty Gale try in the Panasonic Cup of 1985. It was the Try of the Year award winner. Scotty Gale, one of the greats as well of the Tigers. Paddy on the text line, our mate Paddy says, just a message for anyone going to the 8th one of this Sunday. You can check out the Inner West Rugby League Museum on Mary Street before the game. Shows the history of Newtown, Glebe, Balmain, Annandale and West. So get along to that if you can. Up next, it is the Roosters v the Dolphins. The continuous call team have you covered. Levy, Piggy and J-Moz. I'll catch you Monday.

0: $2,000 a head event was moved from its original location at an Italian restaurant in the inner northern Melbourne suburb of Moonee Ponds, now to a venue in South Melbourne. Speaking outside, Pauline Hanson says Australia is a democracy and she has the right to express her policy positions.
1: The people in Victoria want change. The people Australia-wide want change. They're really hurting. They're sick and tired of their politics, you know, the government that we have now, so they want change.
0: Investigators believe the man allegedly responsible for murdering his mother travelled to regional New South Wales after meeting her in a Sydney park on Monday night. The 33-year-old has been arrested and charged on the south coast, with officers now piecing together his movements to try and locate her body. Forensic evidence has been found at a park in Winston Hills. Superintendent Barry Vincent says it'll be alleged the pair met there to discuss borrowing money.
2: But that ultimately we don't know that whether that exchange occurred. They are known to each other, but we will allege that communications directed toward our missing lady were hostile in nature prior to that meeting.
0: Queensland's Hotels Association is calling on the Queensland State Government to make changes to liquor trading laws for the FIFA World Cup. With games played early in the morning, many Queenslanders are wanting to attend their favourite venue to get amongst the games. Chief Executive Bernie Hogan says changes like these can be massively beneficial to the industry.
3: Quite literally, let them take, you know, make the dollar when it's available. You don't see them going to open when there's nobody out. So, you know, if they can see that during the World Cup that they can open early and sell people, you know, a breakfast beer, who cares? Let them do it as long as it's done safely.
0: Checking finance, one Australian dollar trading at 70 US cents.
4: Hello, this is Phil O'Neill. When the clock hits midnight, I'm on the radio and I'd love you to join me. 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Let's talk.
0: To the AFL, North Melbourne coach Alistair Clarkson says they'll be looking to redeem themselves tomorrow after their 124-point loss to Fremantle in Bunbury. The Roos have spent the week in WA and are preparing to play the Eagles in their home game at Optus Stadium. Clarkson has defended the club, selling the two home games to the WA government.
5: It's all about spreading the game. You've got a great supporter base over here and, you know, you've got to balance the book somehow, and for some of the clubs in the competition, you know, whether it's Melbourne going to Alice Springs or Gold Coast going to Darwin, and, you know, teams playing in Tasmania, you do what you need to do, and bottom line is if you become a good enough side, you'll win anyway.
0: And tonight, Geelong host Gold Coast. Now, the opening day of the 23rd FIFA World Cup has wrapped up, Mexico and South Korea recording victories. A huge boost for the Socceroos ahead of their opening game of the FIFA World Cup against Turkey on Sunday. Coach Tony Popovich has signed a contract extension through to the end of the 2027 Asian Cup. Now, in the NRL, coach Ricky Stewart has put his Raiders on notice ahead of tomorrow night's crucial clash with the Eels after a 26-0 thrashing from the Roosters. Last year's NRL minor premiers have crashed to 13th on the ladder.
6: Everybody has a bad game every now and then. You don't want it as a coach, but I thought we were off last week. I thought it was our worst performance of the year, so that needs to be corrected. Certainly not character. We got loads of that, but we were flat and awful last week.
0: Tonight, the Origin hit Roosters and Dolphins do battle at Suncorp Stadium, and the Perth Bears and head coach Mal Meninga have been sanctioned under new NRL anti-tampering rules. And in the World Rugby playoffs, a win for the Chiefs, and that's the latest news and sport.
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9: Have a northbound crash on Bodizet Road near Alcester Road in Callanvale with slight delays on the approach. Riverside Expressway is slow inbound Granard Road, which is sticky through Archerfield at the moment. Keepy Road slow both ways through Chermside. Countess Street also seeing a few inbound delays through Petrie Terrace. Kingston Smith Drive under speed eastbound through Hamilton. Otherwise, the Centennial Motorway is delay free from Sumner to the Jindalee Bridge, and it's a smooth run on the M1 to and from the Gold Coast. I'm Nathaniel Singleton on Brisbane's traffic leader, 882 4BC.

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3: There's a slight chance of a shower in Brisbane this evening. We're dropping down to 15 degrees overnight before tomorrow, Saturday, a shower or two with light winds, a top of 24 degrees in the city, the same in Ipswich and 23 on the Bayside. Possible showers on Sunday with a top of 24, Monday a shower or two and 23, and similar conditions on Tuesday. On Moreton Bay, southeasterly winds 10 to 15 knots and the seas below 1 metre.
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14: 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He's over halfway, down the touchline. He's to the 40. He toes the ball forward.
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15: Goes up and competes for this kick. Ball goes backwards, and then it's a sprint to the line. He wins it, goes over in the corner.
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16: He's got down low and just used the conditions to his advantage there. 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
6: The continuous call team. 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
14: That is unbelievable!
6: Tonight, the Dolphins.
14: Out wide in the corner, Asago's over! It's a try! Here come the Dolphins! We got a game on, baby!
6: Versus Sydney Roosters.
14: It's another try to the Roosters! C-Y-Y! He salutes the crowd. Referee points to the spot. It's a try to the Roosters.
6: And now, live right across Australia, Mark Levy.
17: Hello, everyone. Welcome to Friday Night Football with the continuous call team as we do it from the Harvey Norman Interactive Studio, Suncorp Stadium, the venue tonight as the Dolphins take on the Roosters, as you've just heard. Both teams affected by origin duty. Five players, by my count, missing for the Dolphins. What's that? Seven for the Roosters. Dolphins, Roosters, and that'll be the tail of the tape across the weekend as we gear up for Origin 2 on Wednesday night. Team news is through for Drug Alert. Dolphins 1-19. The Roosters, Rex Bassingthwaite. Shout out to the Rogue Traders off the back of a name like that. He starts on the wing in 17 for his debut. Billy Smith moves to the centres in his 50th game. Egan Butcher to the bench. Junior Tupou joins the bench along with Toby Rodwell for his potential debut. And De La Salva'a and Tom Rodwell are those who drop out of the side. So that's the team news there for the Dolphins and the Roosters. Todd Smith is our referee, and in the bunker tonight, Chris Butler. On the touchlines, Tyson Brough and Nick Pelgrave. While last night, what an emotional night for both clubs and for Jai Arrow. I must admit, I sat there on the lounge last night watching on TV, and I shed a few tears myself. 48-6, the Rabbitohs did it comfortably. The Broncos were in a hole, but Well done to both clubs, and for what they did for Jai Arrow, it's a night I'm sure he will never, ever forget. Now, before I welcome the boys, let me just address this major news that broke this afternoon about the NRL's top referee having a gambling problem. Chris Barrett from the Sydney Morning Herald broke the story online, and it involves Ashley Klein, who's been appointed to control State of Origin 2 on Wednesday night at the MCG. Given what's been reported today, his position is now surely in grave doubt. Ashley Klein's gambling problem dates back 7 years. Now, the league insists the whistleblower was only betting on greyhound and horse racing. He never placed a bet on an NRL game. It's the reason why he wasn't stood down when it first came to light. In a statement, Ashley Klein insists, "My job as a referee was never impacted, and it was a difficult period of my life." However, it wasn't until 3 years ago that he shut down his betting accounts. He also put himself on the National Exclusion Register. The first thing I'd say is this. I feel for Ashley Klein because I've got mates who are problem gamblers. I also empathise with the game's top referee because it has cost him over $400,000. That's a lot of money. At the same time, I want to know why the NRL didn't act at the time. Yes, the league and Klein are both insisting that he never wagered on a game of rugby league, but how could his employer be sure? Why wasn't he stood down while they were investigating? We're talking about the integrity of the National Rugby League. That's paramount. Instead, the NRL just had a quiet chat with him, and they took his word that things were under control, and they kept appointing him to referee first-grade football games. I think this leaves a massive cloud over State of Origin too. How can he go into such a high-pressure environment with a clear mind? The pressure Ashley Klein is under at the moment and off the back of this story is enormous. He'll be feeling like the walls are caving in. But here's the real problem facing the National Rugby League. From now on, every single time he blows the whistle and every controversial call he makes will now be questioned by fans and critics. If he makes a major decision, people won't just debate whether it was right or wrong. They'll bring up his financial past. Yes, Ashley Klein has admitted to his problem and he's receiving help and received help. But the NRL has put its top referee in an impossible position because the league refused to make a tough choice years ago. We've already seen the result of integrity issues. In the AFL, one umpire was recently let go due to ties with a betting agency, and another is facing court over suspicious betting on the Brownlow Medal. The threat to sports integrity is real, and it's happening right now. There can't be any doubts. There can't be any questions. And by doing nothing, I think the NRL has taken a gamble with its own reputation. In my opinion, Ashley Klein might be the top referee in the game. However, today's story has put him at the centre of a major controversy. For his own well-being and for the sake of the game itself, he needs to step aside. The referees have never been under more pressure, more scrutiny, and have never had more say in the results of games. It's the reason why the league needs to take this more seriously. We can open it up for debate tonight. What do you think, folks? Do you agree or are you happy with referee Ashley Klein to control Origin 2 in front of over 90,000 people at the MCG and in front of a television audience of millions and millions of people? You might like to have your say tonight on 0460 873 873, and you can email us via the websites as well. Look, I know we don't usually get too serious on a Friday night, but it's a very serious story and one that we need to tackle off the top of the show. So they're my thoughts. Feel free to have your say tonight on 131 873. Let's welcome the boys. Mark Piggy-Riddell and Josh Morris are here. Gentlemen, afternoon to you.
7: Good evening, Levy. Good evening, J-Moz.
17: What do you think?
7: Yeah, I've got to say, I'm only just sort of hearing the news in the last hour or so. I haven't been across it this afternoon when it broke, but just on first thought, I tend to agree with you.
8: You find it hard to believe that he, now that it's come out, that he can ref.
7: That's the big thing. Yeah. Just that there's a whole situation now that's unfolding as we speak, that everything's been made public, and I just think the pressure that's going to put him under come Wednesday night, the right thing to do would be just to stand aside and let someone else referee the game. And not for any reason of thinking that it's got anything to do with the gambling. It's just that the situation he's now in with this story breaking and the pressure he's under, I think it's best for him that he doesn't referee Wednesday night.
17: I'm glad you said that, Piggy, because that's exactly how I feel. I mean, I firstly feel for Ashley Klein. You know,
7: correct.
17: Problem gambling is a real issue.
7: Mm.
17: And, you know, people need to get help, and he sought help. But why he wasn't stood down pending that investigation at the time, I think, raises significant questions of the management of the National Rugby League. What do you think, J-Mosh?
8: Yeah, I agree with everything you said. Like, they they should have nipped it in the bud when they had a chance long ago, and now it just looks like the NRL at some stage has been incompetent. So, you know, it's turned into a bigger thing because they haven't acted on it. And I feel for Ashley now. He's been put in the spotlight. And like you said, now every time he referees, you know, the fans are going to say, oh, well, you know, what's that decision for and whatnot. And I know. I just can't see, with all that scrutiny on him now, that he could do a job 100% focused.
17: And I want to make clear, we're not suggesting that he has wagered on rugby league. I'm not suggesting that at all. But if I'm just to think about the process that the NRL would have undertaken, and given that sports integrity is paramount in these sorts of discussions, I would have thought to myself that you as an employer and you as a National Rugby League, given integrity at stake and question marks, you'd stand Ashley Klein down while you investigate it to ensure that there's no grey area and no question marks. That way, when you put out a press release to say, look, we've had to stand Ashley Klein down for these reasons, we've inspected his betting accounts, and we can say, hand on heart, that we've inspected those betting accounts and know that he has not wagered any money on rugby league. But we're now going off the fact that the Herald's broken this story, and the NRL's then forced to comment about this controversy. So it's a real shame, and for Ashley Klein's sake, I firstly want to acknowledge the fact that, okay, yes, he had a problem and he sought some help. It's cost him a lot of money, over $400,000, and you know, he's under enormous pressure. I hope he's doing all right at the moment because, as I mentioned, he'll feel like the walls are caving in. All of this pressure on him in the lead-up to what should be a really special occasion for him, refereeing Origin 2. I just don't know how a whistleblower can go into that arena with a clear mind, given what's at stake and given what's been reported today. Anyway, aside from that, how's your week been, gentlemen? Has it been good?
8: Good. You're going to take the morning's voice off now?
17: Good morning, voice.
8: I did that. The voice got very serious to start that.
17: Well, it's a serious story.
8: Yes, I know, but it's a different tone that you use normally on Fridays. Can we get Fun Levy back now?
17: Yeah, of course you can.
7: How's your gout?
17: But listen, we tackle big stories on this station, and it's a serious issue. So, and you know, people will be tuning
7: and it's
17: in wanting to know what I think.
7: As well, isn't it, this afternoon?
17: People would want to know what I think, and that's what I think.
7: Yep.
17: So, anyway. Well,
7: I want to know another thing of what you think. How's your gout going?
17: It's not gout.
7: Hey!
17: It's not gout.
7: It's not gout.
17: Breaking news, it's not gout. So, I've been getting on the, what are they called? No, not the drip, believe it or not. I haven't had a drink. But I've had the anti-inflammatories, and Dr. Ross Walker's put me on this other medication for gout and everything else. So he rings me yesterday, Dr. Ross Walker. I thought, oh, this can't be. You've got to have blood tests. Hello? Levy, I've got good news for you. It's not gout. I said, well, what is it? I'm in pain. I can't walk. He said, you've probably done something to your Achilles or something. But, mate, I'm hobbling around like a bloody cripple.
7: And you were saying to me off air, you're okay, or it's better when you put your sock and shoe on.
17: Yes.
8: Because it stays warm.
17: And right. It's a bit restricted.
7: Well, I'm just saying, because gout, obviously, when you put anything on anything, it hurts. Yeah. So it's obviously not
8: I just want to point out, we've got the in-studio there, so we're seeing Isaiah Katoa's interview. Does he have a Rolex on?
17: Probably.
7: Well, he's got a gold watch on. It looks very nice.
8: It looks very fancy, doesn't it?
7: Yeah, I wonder why he's still got that on. He's got to play a game. Well, he's got a bracelet on as well.
17: He's got jewelry on.
7: Jeez, he's got some cash.
8: Yeah. Pearly whites too. Look at those teeth.
17: Isn't he supposed to be an old battler from the Western Suburbs?
7: Yeah,
17: like
7: he is. Yeah. He's got a beautiful haircut. He's a sharp-looking dude.
17: Boys, you know the other news I've got to share with you?
7: What?
17: I met the greatest person of all time today.
7: Who?
17: And I just can't stop thinking about her.
7: Oh, excuse me?
17: Kate Sobrano.
7: Oh,
17: mate,
7: really?
17: Honestly, she is such a lovely person, and her energy is infectious. Like, she was inducted into the ARIA Hall of Fame last night.
7: Oh, nice.
17: She came into the studio with her hubby. She's just, like I was talking about her performing with John Farnham, and I remember watching her as a kid. And, you know, when you just sort of click with people and you bounce off each other really well? I love Kate Sobrano.
7: Have you been?
17: And no, she didn't give me bedroom eyes.
7: Have you been playing her songs all afternoon in your office?
17: Look, I've got an admission to make.
8: Party.
17: I should have been listening to Clinton Maynard. I should have been listening to Clinton on the way into the studio, but I was listening to Kate Sobrano.
7: Oh.
17: And I've got a CD on my desk that she signed.
7: Really?
17: I'm going to cherish that, Piggy.
7: Oh, my goodness. Look at you. You're blushing.
17: I am. She's
7: you're
17: great.
7: You're blushing.
17: She's great.
8: I don't say gushing, but
7: your
8: blushing.
7: Your bedroom eyes. She's, is that song?
17: You know what she said to me? She said, at the end, she goes, I can see us becoming best friends. I said, who's that bloke out there? She said, my husband. I said, a bugger. But she said, I've got to take you out and find you somebody. And I said, I'd love to sort of, you know,
7: mixing that crowd.
17: Here to be my wingman.
8: Yeah. My toe into that crowd.
17: So it was really special for her last night. Her daughter was on stage and sung a song with her. It was really cool. So anyway, that's what's happening.
7: So you've had a big day then.
17: I have had a big day. I've had a snooze and now I'm here with you.
7: Oh, you're fresh.
17: I'm
7: is that
17: fresh,
7: why?
17: Ready to go.
7: Very nice.
17: Mm. Joe, you've got one of the jerseys on.
8: I do.
17: You're just flexing your pecs. What's going on there? Mate, I think I prefer Josh with a bit of pudding.
7: Their jerseys are good, haven't you? You've got yours, don't you?
17: I don't think they make them that big.
8: This is
7: large. Really? Oh, I don't think they would for our listeners.
17: No, I actually asked them.
7: No offence, listeners.
17: I asked Andrew just for a normal size. I wouldn't mind getting it framed and putting it up on the wall.
7: Oh, very nice.
17: 40 years of the continuous call team, why not?
7: Mine's in my wardrobe.
17: To the phone number ending in 008, it's good to nice to know you're having a wonderful night too. Thank you very much. Hi, guys. You've got to be kidding. It happened years ago and was investigated. He's the best ref and deserves to be there for Origin 2. Is it Queensland way of getting rid of him? That from one of our listeners. Team, the Ashley Klein saga reminds me of a famous quote. You can fool some of the people some of the time, but you cannot fool all of the people all of the time. I feel for Ashley in his current situation, as do I, Tony. Thank you. It's like an alcoholic working at a wine bar saying, it's okay, I only drink beer. Klein's refereeing. I would have thought he was stood down at the time. Thank you for that. Fellas, it doesn't matter whether he did or didn't do anything. It isn't the point. When you're in the real world, in any decision he makes on the field, it cannot be taken seriously. Mm. Good evening, Levy. Six again, 2019. Raiders ripped off.
8: Well, Shane, Cummins.
17: That was Ben Cummins.
7: That was
17: a different referee. Thank you for that. Mark, have any of his friends or family... Well, see, Carl, we're getting into dangerous territory if we start talking about that. Well, let's just focus on the individual here who it's been made public through this investigation by the Herald. How did Klein get out of this debt? He wasn't getting paid too much. He's got to go immediately from James. Well, it's not as much a debt. It's more the money that he's invested on these greyhound and horse racing. That I've read conflicting reports today, $400,000, $500,000. Either way, it's a lot of money. It's a lot of money, and I don't want to take anything away from the seriousness of problem gambling. Levy, I'm an ex of a problem gambler. It ruined our marriage and our lives. A leopard never changes its spots. I'm sorry, a gambler is always a gambler, and I will never trust his decisions in our NRL games ever again. I'm sure you'll have more people thinking like this from Ashley. See, the reason I wanted to say something off the top is I'm really interested what fans of the game think. Because at the end of the day, Ashley Klein, whenever he runs out there, he now has to wear this.
7: Yep.
17: And he now has to cop the blowback from what has been made public in the Sydney Morning Herald. Anyway, I'm sure we'll talk more about it over the weekend. There'll be more stories written about it. But that's our thoughts on it, folks. And feel free to have your say tonight on 0460 873 873. We'll take a break. Come back with plenty more. 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
5: Dolphins Roosters, the game that we call tonight from Suncorp Stadium, will be with you right across the weekend before we head to Melbourne on Wednesday night for Origin 2. We'll get the boys' thoughts on Origin. Mark Guy declared on the podcast this week, mark my words, that New South Wales will sew it up, which prompted you, Piggy, to... What did you say? Bring your sewing
6: grab the
5: kits.
6: Needle, bring the sewing kits. Grab your needle, thread it. We're sewing this up.
5: No, we haven't had any phone calls from Laurie Daly.
6: No, not yet.
5: No. He doesn't need that pressure, mate. What do you
6: mean? Mate, well, they got to win. At the end of the day, they just have to win because otherwise they've got to go to Brisbane.
7: It's so hard to go up there and win up there. They have done it before, but it is a hard ask. Mm.
5: I love the MCG, that Coliseum. I can't wait. It's going to be so good.
6: MG's never been there. Remember he told us that the other
5: mate,
6: day?
5: Mate, he's excited at the best of times. How's he going to beat the MCG?
6: Good luck controlling MG.
7: I played
6: MG.
7: On it. I played in Origin there. What there was 94,000 there. Oh, it was unbelievable.
6: Well, yeah. we would have called it, wouldn't
7: and we?
6: And
7: we won that night. I scored a try. Took a specky. It was great night.
5: Actually, you know what? That reminds me. Let me play it for you now. Remember the night Tommy Radonikis was with us in Melbourne? It was probably the night
6: it's
5: Josh
6: a great
5: played.
6: Night. It probably was.
7: 2016, I think it was.
6: Ooh.
5: All right, here we go. Have a listen to this, Josh. This Could've is been. What Tommy, the great Tommy Radonikis, you know, New South Wales legend, hates Queensland. Well, he also hates Melbourne.
8: When you talk about having State of Origin in Melbourne, I think it shouldn't be played here. And I think it's a Queensland and New South Wales own state of origin. And the boss of the league said the other day they're going to take it to New Zealand and Perth, please.
5: World's gone mad, Tommy.
8: Mate, the world has gone mad. And you know what, too, Darryl? Mm. I hate Melbourne.
6: You hate Melbourne?
8: I think I don't like the people. And I think they should just chop it off and float it out to the sea.
5: What a legend. The late, great Tommy Radonikis. Let's bring in Nick Ashman from PointsBet. He's been in the city for Vivid with his family, I believe. Hello, Nick.
9: Hello, Mark. Yes, indeed. What a marvellous city we live in. You see it at its best just about in the month of Vivid. So I think there's only a couple of nights to go, so we managed to duck across and have a bit of a look, and the kids loved it. They had two desserts, so I'm not sure how bedtime's going to go.
5: So they didn't like the lights. They just loved going out and having lots of sugar and ice cream and everything else.
9: I think they ate as many things that look like lights as there are lights there. So I think we've got a tough night ahead in the Ashman household.
5: Oh, fantastic, mate. Well, let's get into it. Dolphins and the Roosters tonight. I was just about to forget.
6: Come
5: what
6: on,
5: game
6: Levy.
5: Roosters and Dolphins, what are the prices on this one?
9: Well, look, it's probably a forgettable game with so many stars missing, but the Dolphins are off the map here. We sort of bet around that $1.70 mark at the top of the week, and now they're into $1.37, so they've been really well backed. Head-to-head count between the two is 4-1 in favour of the Roosters. The only game that the Dolphins did win was here at Suncorp, so maybe the punters playing into that space as well, and obviously some big team changes. Little stat for you. In the couple of games that they've played at Suncorp, the Dolphins haven't put more than 28 points on the Roosters. So with both teams missing a few attacking weapons, I guess there's a little push here for maybe Dolphins to win, but also to score under 27.5 points. You can get about $5.30 on that on your same game multi on points bet.
5: Fantastic. Of course, Origin 2 as well. Nick, we better get the prices on that one. New South Wales, Queensland.
9: Yeah, Blues are your favourites there, Mark. I've just, would you believe, just as you came to me, the screen froze and it's just disappeared on me. But
5: right.
9: The favourites are around $1.80 mark ahead of the Maroons. So maybe that supports the theory that they can sew it up on Wednesday night. Little promo for you here. If you do place a head-to-head bet next Wednesday night for Origin Game 2, so long as your team leads at halftime, you'll get paid out. So had that promo been going around in Game 1, I reckon we would have gone for an absolute bart as a bookmaker, because all the people that backed Maroons, and there was a few of them late, would have been paid out at halftime.
5: Yeah, and there's plenty of interest in the FIFA World Cup as well. Socceroos on Sunday, and there's another promo running on that as well.
9: Yeah, this is a really good one, and I hope they do it across more sports, because this is what we call the pull-in one, Mark, where it's not quite as good as it sounds, but if you take a three-leg same-game multi and that dividend adds up to $5 or more, if you get to half-time and you think that third leg is in danger of not coming in, you can simply pull that third leg out. They'll recalculate the odds as if it was a two-leg multi from the start of the match, so they don't recalculate, and they pay you out as a winner. It's a really good promo, that one.
5: Fantastic. All right, mate, we'll get home safely. We'll check in tomorrow. Do you like anything on the races tomorrow, the Stradbroke or anything?
9: Yeah, Stradbroke handicap there. Look, I like 60s if he gets a run. He's been 15 into 9, but he's a first emergency, so he needs to scratch him. It's a heavy track, so there's got to be a chance. And if he doesn't get a run, I reckon just follow Headley Grange. He won the key lead-up. He probably goes better on wet ground, and according to Joe Pride, he's improved again. So he'll do me in the big group one tomorrow.
5: Fantastic, mate. Good punting. We'll chat to you tomorrow.
9: Cheers, boys. Have a good call.
5: Thank you, mate. There he is, our man Nick Ashman from PointsBet.
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6: Ooh,
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6: So very nice.
5: Welcome aboard, BP, and your local club, Clubs New South Wales. Congratulations to all the award winners last night at the big gala function in Sydney. And I should mention, Dean Ritchie's reporting in the Telegraph that Melbourne is on track to host the biggest crowd in the 46-year history of Rugby League State of Origin. They're talking about a crowd in excess of 92,000 people, which will break the Origin record crowd of 91,513 set at the MCG in 2015 when the Blues beat Queensland 26-18.
7: That game.
5: 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Come back with more. 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
5: Nice to have you with us. Friday Night Footy with the Continuous Cold Team. John says, boys, there's big, big news.
6: Oh.
5: More disturbing and disrupting news coming up to another Origin match. There's been no virus sweep through the Queensland team.
6: Oh, not yet. There's still plenty of time, though.
7: It'll be on the eve.
6: Yeah, it's only Friday night. John, just settle back.
5: You and MG have started
7: it'll
5: something
7: as well.
5: It'll be
7: Munster or Ponga.
6: Oh.
7: Yeah. Or Grant.
6: What have we started?
5: You and MG have started something. Mm. Brendan says, let's sew this up, Blues.
6: Oh, yes. Well, I didn't start anything. It was MG said he said New South Wales are going to sew up the series in Melbourne.
5: Yeah, true.
6: So I said, grab your sewing kits. Let's get it on.
5: Just wondering, Lees, if you had thoughts of Pash when interviewing the fabulous Kate Sobrano from John. Well, Pash is a name of a song, one of her songs.
6: Oh, is that Kiss Me Passionately? Yeah, I remember that one.
7: Pash me.
5: Who sings that? Let's keep it that way. Remember The Living End and Spider Bait?
6: Yeah.
5: And Vicar and Linda? They've all been inducted into the ARIA Hall of Fame as well. So it was a one-off sort of night last night for some of the music royalty in Australia.
6: Yep.
5: But, she's a ripper, Kate Sobrano.
6: Spider Bait. Jeez, that's a blast from the past.
5: Was Spider Bait the one that sang Outside in the Window?
6: Yeah, that could be.
7: Yep.
6: We might have to
5: Oh, no, that was regurgitated.
6: Okay. Yeah. Let's get Spider Bait's two biggest songs and let's play them because I want to know. Because I actually didn't mind
7: Black
6: Spider
7: Betty
6: Bait. Black Betty.
5: Yeah. No, that wasn't Spider Bait.
7: Wasn't it?
6: No.
5: I don't think so.
7: Yeah, Cram's in Spider Bait, isn't he? The drummer.
6: What are the two biggest songs from Spider
5: Bait? How funny. I've just gone into the system. Can you believe it? We haven't got any Spider Bait songs in our library. Well, if you know what songs Spider-Bait sung, I'm just trying to Google it while I'm doing everything else in here.
6: Well, I'm just having a look now, Levy. Here we go.
7: I'm just getting my weekend winner sorted.
6: And Spider-Bait. Black Betty. Oh, no. J-Moz was right.
5: Calypso.
6: Buy Me a Pony. And Calypso.
5: There was one released in 2004.
6: Yeah, Levy, don't mention that one.
5: I won't be saying that one on air. anyway, so that's what's happening there with the ARIA Hall of Fame. Boys, last night, South Sydney, they obviously had the whiteout jerseys. I said off the top of the show tonight that... And I welled up a bit and shed a couple of tears watching... Joy Arrow holding his little girl and, his partner alongside him.
6: Yep.
5: To know what he's going through at the moment, but... wasn't that special what Souths and Brisbane did?
6: They did a great job. I've got to say, I wasn't that interested in the game itself. It was all about everything that happened before the game, wasn't it? Yep. Like, he was ringing the bell. That bell got a name, Levy? Am I right?
5: The Legacy Bell.
6: Mm. Yeah, he was ringing that before the game. But even all the Broncos players as well, what they did, and then the South Sydney players and what the South Sydney club did, and then all the fans as well. It was a really special night. So well done to both those clubs.
7: Yeah, and still they've got the game, the biggest birthday.
6: Yeah.
7: Next month where they play the Knights. So that one, even if you don't support either side, just get out there.
6: Is that the get Newcastle game?
7: Yeah. Make a donation. Get out there. Show like Jai what he means to the game of rugby league. So,
5: I've had a few people, and I just want to repeat what I said this morning because, Jai Arrow's getting a lot of attention at the moment because he's going through MND, and there's a few people saying, Mark, don't forget the thousands of people who are also suffering from it, and I don't want to take anything away from those people. I would say though, when high profile people like Jai Arrow battle a condition that a lot of people don't know a lot about. It puts it sort of
7: in the spotlight
5: of what people are thinking. So, through that, there will be a lot of money raised for research into MND and hopefully finding a cure. So I'd encourage everybody to get behind him and also the fundraisers that are being held for him as well.
6: What about on Monday when that couple donated $40
5: million?
7: Yeah, that's unbelievable.
6: How good was that for the Fight MND research? Yeah. Is that where they donated? I'm pretty sure. That was just sensational.
5: I had a grandfather and his grandson in the studio this morning. They're riding.
6: Are they riding? I heard something.
5: They're riding bikes from broom to barrel to raise
6: broom
5: money.
6: Broom to barrel.
5: Broom to barrel. He's 82. His grandson's 18.
6: Oh, he's poor backside.
7: A lot of mountains.
6: Oh my goodness!
7: There.
5: I did say to him, "I said, you're not doing the whole lycra thing, Ali. You're going to have to warm yourselves up.
7: You can buy lycra things with like thick pads in them.
6: For the seat.
7: You don't get the calluses.
6: The gel padded seats.
7: Yeah.
6: That's a long way. Do we know how far? Did they tell you how far that is? It's like
5: from broom to barrel.
6: I know that.
5: I think they're going to do. Well, they're going to do 150 k's
7: from broom
5: a day,
7: to barrel.
6: I know, but are they going up and around, or are they going and
7: straight
6: right
7: through,
6: down and around, or? I think they'd have to go down and around.
5: You know what they're going to do? They're going to go from broom to barrel.
6: Well, let me have a look. I'm going to put it in me bloody Apple Maps.
5: 0460 873 873. Yeah, Matt at Maxville. That's the song I was thinking of, but no, I can't say it on the radio. Ram Jam did Black Betty. Spiderbait just brought it out again.
7: Yeah,
5: that's what they're saying there. Hi team, no virus for Queensland just yet, but I believe Reece Walsh has left his man bag at home, trying to mitigate distractions. I believe
6: Levy,
5: go the Blues from Tony.
6: I've done some research here.
5: Yeah,
6: broom to barrel. Mm. The quickest way is quickest way is to go south. So Port Hedland, then down to.
5: Well, you can't go north.
6: Well, you could. Yes, you can. You can actually go across. You can go east.
5: So that's northeast.
6: Well, look, I'm having a look at the map here. You go across
5: the water.
6: You go to Port Hedland, then you go down to Kalgoorlie, and then across the Nullarbor, like I've experienced myself.
5: Oh, you have too.
6: Yes, I have. So they're going to go that. They would go that way because that looks like it's the shortest way. Go around and down across through South Australia, and then Victoria, and then up to Barrow.
5: Speaking of your great mates at Oz Off Road TV, I just had a message from Duck Creek.
6: 5,297 kilometres I've got here.
5: The Oz Off Road TV crew tuned in from somewhere in central Queensland, middle of the bush off grid.
6: Yeah, I saw that they were away again, the boys.
5: Yeah, mate, I'll tell you what. I watched, was it last week or the week before?
6: Well, both of them were on.
5: Oh, there were 2 weeks. Yeah. Well, it must have been 2 weeks ago that I watched the first one. You come up good on telly.
6: Did you see me in the budgies?
5: Yeah, at the end, swimming
6: in Esperance.
5: I thought that's something. I thought to myself, you know, because Oz Off Road TV goes to air before the footy on a Sunday.
6: Yeah.
5: So I'm thinking about all the people in pubs and clubs sitting there waiting for the footy, and there they are looking at Piggy in his budgies.
6: Mate, no one else went for a swim. I'm like, I cannot look at this water, which
7: and not go in
6: and not have a swim. But
7: was
6: they
7: it cold?
6: No, it was beautiful. It was fresh, but it wasn't like freezing cold.
5: You know,
6: but they were all worried about the sharks.
5: You know, there's some big great whites.
6: Yeah,
5: there.
6: So I had Gav, our cameraman. He sent the drone up. I said, mate, send the drone up, film, and just have a look out for sharks for me, and I'll go for a swim. So that's what we did.
5: Mate, Heckley was the water.
6: Oh, it was sensational.
5: Beautiful.
6: Duck, I know if you're listening, which you are, obviously, because you've texted in. When are we going on our next one?
5: Oh, you're
6: going
5: to go again?
6: Well, we've tried to organise. I was going to go on another one.
7: Can you go up the Kimberleys?
6: Well, we're going to go on one from, Duck will help me here. I think we're going to go from like my place or around Sydney and go down south to Tasmania and then go across on
7: the boat
6: and go to Tasmania and do all Tasmania and then come back up. But I can't go because I'd already booked a trip to North Queensland to go watch the Foo Fighters.
5: Jeez, you live a tough life.
6: So I'm spewing, but Duck, I want to go on another one.
5: Anyway, it's on at, 2 o'clock Sundays?
6: 2 o'clock Sunday. It's just big finished, TV I think. Show? I think it's just finished.
5: Oh, has it?
6: Yeah.
5: No, well, you can watch it on 9 Now and
6: get
5: YouTube.
6: Get on 9 and Now
5: and
6: watch
5: else.
6: Episode 9 and 10 in particular.
5: Great stuff. 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
6: Nice to have you with us. 0460 873 873 as we gear up for the Roosters and the Dolphins. Daly Cherry Evans, one of the big names out there tonight for the Chooks. Here he is on Channel 9.
7: Daly, you spent the last decade in State of Origin. I'm sure teammates would have seen you come back after certain results. What did you notice about Sam when he come back into the Roosters?
8: Yeah, look, he's obviously someone who wears his heart on his sleeve, so he was a bit disappointed with the result, but we were all quick to get around him and reassure him that he certainly held his own in the Origin arena, and there'd be many games ahead for him to get some more wins. So, yeah, he returned in a little bit down, but hopeful of what's ahead.
7: Well, the game against the Raiders, your combination was awesome with Sam Walker. Tonight's a bit different. Hugo, and you also got a young bloke, Reece Foley, making his debut. How's he been?
8: Yeah, it's been a great week. And, you know, these weeks with all the Origin players missing is an opportunity for young fellas to stand up. So, you know, someone like Reece Foley's going to get a game tonight. A young kid from Queensland, really good defensively, runs the ball really well. So if he just brings those things, that in itself is going to be enough. And then, yeah, as the game goes on, I'm sure you're going to see his individual brilliance as well.
7: Opposition, halfback, Izzy Katoa, one of the up-and-coming stars. What do you make of him?
8: Yeah, fantastic player in the game, already established himself as one of the elite halves. So his game is really important to theirs. And, you know, we'll make sure that we'll, you know, give him the respect that he deserves. But you know, there's a lot that we have to do right that will limit him and other players. But, yeah, it's all about us. Big respect to him as a player, but our defence and our movements tonight are the most important thing.
7: Captain tonight. Right, mate, you'll know where to lead them out. You've done it before.
8: Yeah, looking forward to it. Yeah, great opportunity. So thanks, Fred. Cheers.
7: Congratulations.
6: Yeah, Daly Cherry Evans speaking to Brad Fittler on Nine's Wide World of Sports. I don't know what these two blokes alongside me are laughing at. They're pointing at SBS on one of the TVs in here. There's two old blokes driving a
9: that
6: train.
9: That bloke there driving
10: it. The one with the sunny, the glasses on and the red hair.
6: Oh, what? So any bloke with red hair and glasses now looks like me,
9: he looks like you. Look at him.
6: He doesn't look anything like me.
10: He does.
6: He doesn't.
10: Oh, look at you, missing the train.
6: Actually, you know what? He actually does look a little bit like me.
10: Changing the tracks.
6: You know what? Well, there's a couple of blokes who just love trains. You know, there's train spotters. You know, there's like people that go and...
10: Oh, yeah. There's one English dude that's pretty famous.
6: He just goes and gets excited about trains.
9: Here's one for you, and you'll know. You'll both actually know this, where this is. Hmm. I had to stop at the rail crossing coming up to Sydney at Sutherland.
10: Oh, yeah, at Loftus there.
9: Yeah.
10: That train never goes through there.
9: I know, that's what I drive home, obviously, sometimes that way. And I was driving up here on Wednesday to do the podcast.
10: I reckon I would have seen...
9: Rail crossing.
10: I reckon I would have seen it once.
9: And it was a one-cart. One-cart, like, train.
10: So it was quick then.
9: Yeah, it was quick.
6: It's also gone from the rail museum there.
9: I don't know. Yeah. And I was like... This never happens. Yeah. Like, never happens. You never see that. Where did you say it was?
10: Loftus.
9: Is it? Yeah. Loftus. And it was just... And there were people on it.
6: Now, be honest. Did you crack the you-know-what because you got stopped?
9: Nah, I wasn't really worried. I had plenty of time because we got put back a little bit for our podcast, remember?
6: It happened to me once. I was driving through country Queensland in a previous job. We were going out to a mid-country town somewhere to do a story, and we had to go over a rail crossing. So, but it wasn't a rail crossing that had the gates that come down. It was just the lights that flash. So we've done the right thing, me and the camera crew. We've stopped.
9: Yep.
6: Mate, we sat there for 10 minutes waiting for a train.
10: Yeah. And it would have been a long coal train probably, too.
6: With about 50 carriages.
10: They used to come through Kiama all the time.
6: But the reason why we didn't just sort of just go over the tracks, there was a massive camera there. So we thought, if we go over these train tracks, we're going to get a fine.
9: Oh, right.
6: And we were driving a work car, so we thought, well, we're just going to have to sit here and wait.
9: Yeah.
6: Mate, it took 10 minutes before the train turned up. And then, you're right, it was a long train.
9: It's good preparation.
6: I just remember the train went forever. I'm thinking, is this ever going to stop?
9: Well, there you go. I saw one at Loftus, Sutherland, or whatever it is, on Wednesday.
6: There you go.
9: I don't know where it was going. Where's going into the bush?
6: Into the National Park.
9: Like,
6: National
9: it wasn't Park, going. Yeah. It was going in there. Yeah. Like, yeah.
6: Maybe just a dead end turn around and come back.
9: One of our listeners knows what that's all about. Can you let us know?
6: Sightseeing with Piggy in the National
9: Park.
6: Well,
9: I just wondered. I was like, where's this thing going, first of all? And it was one carriage. I'm like, what's that all about?
6: Evening, Levy, Pick and J-Moz. Wonderful to be with me here for Friday Night Footy. Expecting tons of gold from you tonight. Can't wait to make the trip to Sydney on Thursday. First order of business, lunch at the Paragon in Goulburn. Then spend 8 quality hours at St Mary's with you blokes on Saturday. I'm the only bloke who drives 7 hours, books the Royal Suite at the Hilton and takes time off work just to watch a radio show. That gentleman is commitment. Down to 135 kilometres, big drop being 150 in Vegas. I'm a shadow of my former self. Give it all this next week. Pig, you need to produce your best ever goal tonight from Phil.
9: Sure. Oh, thanks, Phil.
10: Sure, he's still got a pretty decent shadow on him.
9: 135. He's getting there. He's getting
10: good
9: there.
10: On
9: what
10: you,
9: did
10: Phil
9: he say he started at?
6: 150.
9: Oh, well done.
6: And just on that...
9: Did he have some taken off his nose, did he?
6: Just on that, Phil mentioned St Mary's. We're going to be out there, not tomorrow, but the following Saturday. So Saturday, June 20, we'll be live from St Mary's Leagues Club for Leagues Australia Licensed Clubs Round. We'll be on air from 1 till 7.30 and we'll be joined by the big man, Mark Geyer and Paul Gallen. There'll be plenty of prizes and giveaways. We'll have the merch, Jack Daniels prize packs, and thanks to Saints, if you remember and spend $10 or more at the club, you could win the ultimate man cave, valued at over $2,900. How good's this? Including a 75-inch TV, a PlayStation, a minibar fridge. That one will be drawn at the conclusion of the 5.30 Titans-Panthers game, which we'll be calling live on the stage. So... come along next Saturday, June 20, to St Mary's Leagues Club for Leagues Clubs Australia Licensed Clubs Round. And while I'm promoting things, boys, I was mentioning this morning. Remember the AST Sports, the Australian Sports Tour?
9: Yes.
6: That we were a part of and went and met all the listeners at the... What casino was it?
9: You talking about
10: at the Venetian.
9: We went
10: to the Venetian there.
6: Yes,
9: we were talking about this morning.
6: So yeah. The travel packages, they go on sale today.
9: Oh, nice.
6: So I've been encouraging people just to pre-register.
9: Yep.
6: Well, from today you can actually buy an opportunity to come with us to Vegas. And I made mention of this morning. I said, look, I can promise you you'll have a lot of time if you're with Piggy and J-Moz.
10: A lot of fun.
6: Willow said... If J-Moz is out on the town, you can sign me up. So I think he's going to be buying the package.
10: Willow loves J-Moz after 10 p.m. That's what he always texts me on Twitter.
9: Look, I don't want to think about Vegas just yet.
6: Come on,
10: neither
6: fire
10: do
6: up.
9: I don't want to think about it.
10: I don't get excited until I get there, and then you know what I'm like when I get there.
6: Yeah. I don't think I've ever seen someone more excited in Vegas than you, J-Moz.
9: At this point in time, I just can't get my head around it.
10: A lot of water under the bridge before that happens.
6: So if you're a Melbourne, West Tigers, Parramatta, Gold Coast, or just a rugby league fan and want to go along to Vegas, the place to do it and the team to do it with is the Continuous Call Team in Australian Sports Tours. 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Piggy, you were saying there's a bit of rain around, you heard in Brisbane.
9: Yeah, I heard Joey talking to Horsey in Sports Today, and he said that it just started raining there. So I'm not sure if it's still raining or not, but J-Moz and I were talking about the surface up there at Suncorp. It's copped a hammering over the last 6 weeks or so. That'll be interesting just to see how it holds up tonight in the game.
6: Boys, I've often taken my grandchildren on the trams at Loftus. It takes you a little way to the National Park. You can stay on and go straight back to the station or get off and do a bushwalk from Annie.
9: Thanks, Annie. That's all I needed to know.
6: Goes to the National Park. Piggy, I grew up in Engadine. It used to happen pretty much daily in the 80s. Right. There's a coal mine at Helensburg. Nick Farr-Jones is listening. G'day, Nick.
9: Nick.
6: Former Wallaby. And Sam says, cold beer and continuous call team, what is a better Friday combination? Thank you, Sam. Nice to have you with us. Keep them coming, 0460 873 873. 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
11: I'm tipping the Dolphins. Player to deliver, I'm going to go with Jack Bostock, the Shell Harbour Stingray. I'll stick solid there. And my bold prediction, Levy, I'm going to go Dolphins 13+. But off the back of that, Bostock and Farnworth both to score tries tonight.
6: Geez, that is bold. What about you, Josh?
10: Yeah, I'm going for the Dolphins in this one. Player to watch, I will go Cody Nikorima. I think he's been pulling the strings in attack, and I think he's going to have a great game tonight. First try scorer, I'm going to go to the ever-reliable Jermaine Asako. And I'm going to say that he is going to score minimum 14 points.
6: I like the pregnant pause there. The suspense was killing me.
10: Yeah, that's called padding, Levy.
6: Thank you very much. I appreciate that. I have been in the business for 19 years, J-Moz. We'll take one last break. We'll come back with plenty more. It's the Dolphins and the Roosters from Suncorp Stadium.
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6: 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Very successful on a Friday night. And long may it continue. We have a lot of fun calling the footy, and we love having your company each and every weekend on the continuous call team. So thank you very much for your company for this game tonight. Roosters and Dolphins from Suncorp Stadium. Our scoreboard tonight for Lowe's, the clock for Tuohy's. Todd Smith's our referee, and of course these two teams missing Origin players. Josh, did you have much to do with Rex Bassingthwaite in your time at the Roosters? Or
10: no, he was a bit... He's only... What is he?
6: He's pretty young.
10: Yeah, he's very young, actually. I think he only played SG ball this year. So I think he has been playing a little bit of reserve grade underneath Brett. But, yeah, I think they've got big raps on him as the man who could replace Teddy.
6: I just want to paint a picture for our listeners here for a second. You know, like I work with some professionals. When we come back from a break and we're about to kick off, you think you'd have your co-commentator alongside you. Oh. Thankfully, our special comments man, Josh Morris, is here.
9: Yep.
6: So I go to turn on Josh's microphone and Piggy and I look to my right and Piggy's not there. He's only just walked in, but Piggy, you've walked in carrying
11: right.
6: A pie.
11: Garlow's pie.
6: What have you got?
11: Yeah, just a little Garlow's pie for dinner.
10: Is that a curry one?
11: It is a curry one.
6: Smells curry.
11: It's, yeah.
6: So are you going to eat that whilst calling the football?
11: No, I'm just going to let it sit there. What do you reckon, Levy?
6: Did you not think to have it like before we come on?
11: Well, I did, but there was a little issue.
6: Out they come, the Roosters. The fullback, Cody Ramsey. The wingers, Rex Bassingthwaite and Tommy Talau. Reece Foley and Billy Smith in the centres. The halves, Hugo Savala and Daly Cherry Evans. The lock forward, Celesi Fichetti. Second rowers, Angus Crichton and Siwa Wong. The front row of Nafahu White and Spencer Leniu. Connor Watson's the hooker. And the bench of Egan Butcher, Benaiah Uelu, Taylor Lasalu, Nat Butcher, Junior Tupou, Toby Rodwell. And their coach is Trent Robinson, who had some wonderful things to say. And the other story this week that we didn't get a chance to mention, the interview with Kane Evans on 100% footy on Monday night. Well done to you, Kane. And we as a game will be right behind him. Only the second player to come out as gay. It's a shame that it's done after his career, but there will be a time when players feel comfortable, whoever they are, and announcing that, you know, that they are homosexual or, you know, bisexual, whatever. But Kane Evans, good on you, mate. Well done. The fullback for the Dolphins, Trey Fuller. Jermaine Asako and Tavita Nafahu are the wingers. The centres, Jack Bostock and Herbie Farnworth. Cody Nikarima and Isaiah Katoa in the halves. The lock forward, Morgan Knowles. Second rowers, Connolly Lemuelu and Oren Keeley. The front row, Felice Kafusi and Francis Molo. Jeremy Marshall, King's the hooker. And the bench of Schneider, Donoghue, Gilbert, Stone, Sewer and Puniu. Christian Wolfe is the coach and the referee is Todd Smith. Chris Butler's in the bunker. And on the touchlines, Tyson Brough and Nick Pelgrave. Stand by for kickoff, ladies and gentlemen.

0: uses Felice Kaufusi. Through the smoke, runs up over the 20. He's put down centre of the park in a three-man tackle by the Roosters. Dummy half Marshall King goes away on the outside. Taking the ball forward is Knowles this time. He's put down in another three-man tackle. Savella over the top and Angus Crichton, not Angus Taylor, as I was calling him last week. Here's the Dolphins. Trey Fuller goes for a scurry. Nine shy of the halfway line. Marshall King goes away to the right. Isaiah Katoa, his first touch of the football, goes downfield. Underneath it is Tommy Talau, takes the football, runs up over the 20, where he's collared there by three Dolphins defenders, and he'll be made to play at 15 in from touch and about 15 away from his own line. So it takes a bit of getting used to without Origin players. There's a few new faces, so we'll obviously feel our way through the game, and that's exactly what these young blokes will be doing tonight. Here's one of those young fellas going for a run on this occasion, working the ball forward, and he's put down, of course, Rex Bathingthwaite. He plays the ball 32 metres away from his own goal line. Nafahu White goes away on the outside. Here's Siwa Wong standing in the tackle with Herbie Farnworth and Cody Nikarima. He'll play the ball just shy of the halfway line. 15 in from touch, eastern side, as Nafahu White. He straightens up, takes it over the halfway line. He'll be brought to the ground eventually by three Dolphins defenders. No, they can't. He stands in the tackle. Watson goes back to the right. Cherry Evans gets a hurried kick away. Downfield it goes. Underneath it is Fuller. Takes it 8 away from his own goal line. Runs back into a strong tackle there by Cody Ramsey and two others. And it's nil all Mark Piggy Riddell after 2 minutes of play on the Lowe's Men's Wear Goldboard. Dolphins and Roosters.
1: Yeah, Trey Fuller at fullback tonight for the Dolphins. I think he re-signed with the club during the week, but he's a handy player to, you know, with all those players that you mentioned, Levy, for the Dolphins and the Roosters, the Dolphins that they have out through Origin duty, to have him come in and play fullback's a handy one for the Dolphins. I've got to say, the ground. What about how slippery and broken up it is? And
0: how many weeks have it been since Magic Round?
1: Oh, what? Three? A few weeks, three or four, is it?
0: Jeez, it's copped a battering, Suncorp Stadium, anyway.
1: Breaking up big time.
0: They go way to the right. So here's a kick away inside their own 30. Katoa from one side of the field to the other. Over on that far side is Bassingthwaite. He takes the football, looks up, runs into the tackle of Nikarima and Felice Kaufusi. And there was one other Knowles. Excuse me, to play just shy of the 30-metre line. Nil all the score. Here's Billy Smith. He goes for a run. Go number 50, I think I read, for Billy Smith today. Yep. Thumbs up from Andrew and Josh. So he'll play it over on that far side of the field. 18 in from touch as Ramsey goes for a run. Over the 40-metre line only just. He takes the tackle. 10 shy of the halfway line, just right of centre field. They play the ball back, the Roosters. Through the hands it goes. Now onto Nafahu White. He carries the ball up over the halfway line, standing in the tackle. Watson goes into dummy half. So they'll play the ball back again. Tackle 4. They go left to right. Away through the hands now of Fichetti. He goes on to Cherry Evans. Now Cody Ramsey. He nearly sliced through Cody. And he's dragged down by Herbie Farnworth. Good tackle made by Herbie. Back to the middle. Tackle 5. Taylor Cherry Evans goes to the air. Back to the corner, the northeastern corner. It's been knocked on by the Dolphins. Into the hands of Bassingthwaite. Tackle count restarts and they'll play it. 2 in from touch and about 5 away from the Dolphins line. Roosters on the attack. An early chance here for the Chookies. It goes away to Big Spencer Leniu. He's goes straight and hard. You can hear the Dolphins crowd coming into a defence. 5 away from the goal line. I sound like I'm in a Sydney Kings game. Ball goes away to Fichetti. Spinning in the tackle. He's put down. Good tackle made. 2 metres short of the goal line. Left of, well, right of centre field. They come away now from Watson to Cherry Evans. He goes on now to Savala. Savala goes into the line and he's put down a metre short. A metre short of the goal line. Ball will be played. Here they come, the Chookies again. Back to the middle. It goes to Cherry Evans. He turns the ball back inside. Fichetti's gone straight through. Rolls over. Try. He got the ball down the 13. Referee will point to the spot. Pretty soft. 4-0 kick to come on the Lowe's Menswear scoreboard.
1: Yeah, it's been a nice start for the Roosters. Really threatened the Dolphins' defensive line off the back of targeting Tevita Nafahu on that left wing for the Dolphins. They got 6 again, but Harvey Norman replay here. Cherry Evans just turns for Kenny back inside. Bostock was there. He couldn't handle it. He went straight past him. We see it again from the reverse angle for Kenny. Goes in between defenders. Molo's there. Bostock's there. Oh, is that a double movement? We're going to have a look at if there's a hand still on him.
2: There's a hand on him, Pig. They might bring that one back. But I've got to say, that was a pretty poor effort from Jack Bostock there. We've been giving him a rap about all the good things he's doing, but that he would like to have his time over there again. But a number of times they threatened both edges there, and the halves were getting caught on the lead runners and creating that 3-on-2. And they went to the kick for who's the
1: hold on.
2: Oh, here we go. Todd Smith. Tavita Nafahu dropped the first.

0: one. They'll go back there again. Yeah. Daily Cherubins will pepper him for the rest of the game now.
1: So we're going to have a look at it, so which would indicate it's a double movement.
2: Look at the grip here of Francis Molo.
3: He's still got him, Molo.
1: The ball hits the ground,
2: doesn't it? At this point here, he has a clear and obvious grip of Selesi's jersey with the arm carrying the ball in contact with the ground. This is the completion of the tackle.
1: Yeah, no try, double movement.
2: Oh,
1: a double movement.
2: Yeah.
1: It was pretty soft.
2: Out.
1: Getting over to score.
2: The ball it was. Second motion, which is a double movement.
3: They've got it right here, though. Ball-carrying arm hits the ground. He's still got a hand on him.
4: So it's actually double movement. Okay? And then what about the momentum part of it? No, well, they've assessed it, that the ball-carrying arm hits the ground. And then
1: so no try. It goes back to nil all. So he's denied for Kenny. Double movement will be the decision.
0: He goes, what about the momentum part? Mate, he just explained to you, when his elbow hits the ground, he's got a hold of him. It's a tackle.
3: Tell you what, been a nice start, though, from the Roosters. I know we're only 4 and a bit minutes in, but they've looked pretty handy so far. Oh, there's a terrible kick for touch.
1: So,
3: jeez, he'd want that back. Katoa only went 5 metres. Here we go. Dolphins with the football.
1: So they take the tap and work the ball forward through Keeley. He'll be made to play it. Just shy of the 20-metre line. Jeez, when it goes to the wide shot from the Harvey Norman Interactive Studio, Piggy makes the point that it looks slippery. It looks like a cow paddock. Here they are through Knowles over the 30-metre line. He's put down the middle of the park. Ball played back again. Marshall King right to left to Felice Kafusi. He's cut in half by Fichetti. Over the top is Nefahu White. At 8 shy of the halfway line, they go right to left into the hands of Cody Nicarima. He turns it inside to Herbie Farnworth. Tried to use some footwork to get past them. Some footwork to get past them. Herbie Farnworth. Five inside opposition territory. Back to the right. Katoa, he goes to the air off his right boot. Downfield it goes. Underneath it, bearing down on them. Oh, good take by the Roosters. But a great kick and great pressure from Jermaine Asako and Jack Bostock. Pressure on Tommy Talau. And here's another solid tackle made on the Roosters. And they'll be made to play it about 6 away from their own goal line. Here they are now through Tommy Talau, working the ball to the 10-metre line. So they're trying to pin them towards their own end here, the Chooks, as the Roosters send the pass away to Angus Crichton. He's taken there. He lost his footing, goes up and goes again before he's taken in the tackle. Over the top there was Francis Molo. Here's Spencer Leniu, ran straight at Katoa, bumped off him, beat one, beat two. He goes to the 20 and he's brought down. And he'll play it about 15 in from touch, western side of the field. 21 away from his own goal line. Here's Hugo Sabala. He gets a kick away inside his own 20. Downfield it goes. Underneath it is the fullback there. No, it's not the fullback, I should say. It's Davita Nefahu over on that far side, and he'll be made to play it now. Just shy of the 30-metre line, his end of the field. Just shy of the halfway line, I should say. Here they are going for a run up over the halfway line. They go this time through Fuller. He'll play it right on the halfway line. They go left to right from Marshall King to Bostock. He runs straight at Sabala. He's brought down with the assistance of Reece Foley, who's got the headgear on tonight. 15 in from touch, western side of the field. Back to the middle they go. Here's Keeley. He skips into the tackle of Crichton. Sabala. There's one other in there for Ketty. Just shy of the 30. Roosters end of the field. Right to left they go. Knowles. Now on to Katoa. Cody Nicarima throws a beautiful cutout pass out wide. Now it's with Nefahu. And Nefahu's brought down. 5 in from touch. And about to 15 away from the goal line. Tackle 5. Back to the middle. It's to Katoa. He drops it onto the right boot. Puts a kick up high. They're coming through. Cherry Evans leaps above them. I'll tell you what, the old boy still got it, Piggy.
3: I've got to say, that wasn't the play that I was looking at for taking that catch there, but he puts himself in a position, Cherry Evans. You thought for all money it was the winger lining it up to take it, but
0: got
3: he
0: a
3: did
0: neck
3: a good
0: above
3: job.
0: The pack. Yeah.
3: You said that.
1: So here they are now through Bassingthwaite, and he's taken in the tackle. Jeez, it was a heavy hit. You could hear the crowd in the background ooing and aahing.
3: You like saying his name, don't you?
1: Bassingthwaite.
0: I reckon Davey would have loved saying his name.
3: Yeah, he would have too.
1: I'll tell you what, it's the longest name in the competition. Was it Rogue Traders, Natalie Bassingthwaite?
3: Yes.
1: I thought so. Anyway, kick downfield. When I said it earlier, I doubted myself. Bounces into the hands of Trey Fuller, wheels around, runs over the 10, over the 20. Oh, bang! Runs straight into the tackle of Spencer Lennie and Nefahu White. Little man on two big blokes. It was Siwa Wong, in fact. And they come away now through the hands of Now it's played back by Nafahu. They send the pass away to Asako this time. Runs it over the 30 towards the 40. He's put on his back at a two-man tackle. Fiketi was in there and Crichton as well. Left to right they come. Now into the hands of Bostock. Still nil all, by the way. Dolphins and Roosters after the Chooks were denied an early try for a double movement. Right to left they go. Into the hands of Knowles. He runs it up over the halfway line. He's taken in the tackle. Tackle five, says the referee. So they'll come back to the right this time. That's where Katoa's standing there. He gets the football, puts it onto his right boot, kicks downfield. Underneath it this time, coming across and leaping into the air is Talau before he's taken there by Keeley and Bostock. And Josh Morris, who'll be made to play at 20 away from his own line and 20 in from the Western touchline.
0: Yeah, both sides now just getting really into their sets and getting nice kicks away, and the outside backs for both teams just rolling their sleeves up. I do think the Dolphins, however, have the more experience and probably the advantage in the backs, but in the forward pack, I think the Roosters are in favour, as we see a early kick here from Cherry Evans.
1: Yeah, 40-20 attempt. He kicked it from inside his own 30 over towards that far touchline, taken by Fuller. Fuller tried to get away from Smith, but Smith has got him, and he's brought to the ground about 32 metres away from his own line. Here's a run out of dummy half, Nikarima. Cherry Evans threw himself at him. Cherry Evans, to me, boys, looks like a bloke who's saying, righto, we might be without our origin players, but I'm going to really step up and show these young blokes how it's done. Oh, here's a tackle made. It was a high tackle on Hervey. He was slipping in the tackle, but either way, got him high, and penalty's going against the Chookies.
3: Did you see Herbie's reaction? He knew he'd been clipped on the chin. He just pointed to it at the referee, got the penalty, and then just jumped to his feet. Harvey Norman replay here. He slips into it. Yeah, there's nothing in it. Just catches the right arm of Fiketi there as he's going to ground, Hervey Farmworth. So referees pinged Fiketi for the high shot.
1: Just on the Todd Smith's whistle to start the game, Tony says on the text line, that's how I used to whistle trying to find my cat at midnight without waking the neighbours. Thank you, Tony. 0460 873 873. If you'd like to get in touch, here's Kafusi now, put down on the 30. Roosters into the field. So a chance here for the Dolphins. Back to the middle. It's with Katoa. Turns the ball back inside to Molo. He runs it straight and hard, 21 metres away from the Roosters' line. Right of centre field, they keep working the right side. Katoa now under Fuller. Rushing up off the line with Savella to take him in the tackle with the assistance of Crichton. They thought he lost the football. 15 away from the goal line. Back to the middle. Katoa, short ball to Molo. Molo reversing his way to the goal line. 5 metres away now. He'll stand to his feet and play the ball back right of centre field. Nafahu Light lost his mouth guard for Luis Kafusi. He goes for the line, but he's short. Just short of the goal line. They go to the left. Tackle five. It's with Cody Nikarima. He throws the ball away on the outside. Wrapped up by Nafahu. Nafahu's taken there on tackle five. And it'll be a changeover, Piggy. Nil all. Dolphins, Roosters, Lowe's men's win.
3: Yeah, it's a really nice tackle from your man. Big Rex on the wing for the Roosters. Levy shut the play down. Nikarima was looking to run it on the last play. Thought he could get Nafahu, Tevita Nafahu on the outside of him, but great tackle from Rex.
1: Didn't think about that. We've got a Nafahu White and we've got a Tevita Nafahu out there.
3: Yes.
1: Unbelievable.
3: Tevita Nafahu White.
1: Just on the rogue traders, Narawina Nufti says, Levy, you're my voodoo child, yeah. My voodoo child.
3: Baby, baby, baby. You are my voodoo child.
1: Here's
3: my
1: Nafahu child. White. Not Tevita Nafahu. This is Tevita Nafahu White over the 40-metre line towards
3: halfway. Too sorry, is it?
1: Shut up. I've confused myself. It goes to Savala. He runs the football. Got the pass away to Fiketi. Tackle four now. Tackle five. So Spencer Lenny, your biggest dummy half I've ever seen. Got it away to Cherry Evans, who gets a kick away. Downfield it goes over on the far side. Taken there by Nafahu. This time defeated Nafahu. And he's crunched by two Roosters defenders. And he'll play 12 in from touch. Eastern side of the field. And about 19 away from his own goal line. Nil all the score. Dolphins, Roosters. 12 minutes gone in the first half. And the Tui's clock as Bostock tried to get away from them. Taken in a good tackle by Crichton. Ball played on the 20. 15 in from touch. Western side as Herbie Farnworth. He goes for a run out of dummy half, went nowhere. He'll play just shy of the 30. Savala limping in back play. We'll get a report on that from Piggy, who's trying to get some information right now because he's been glued to that phone playing Monopoly all night. They go right to left, away down to Knowles. He's put down right on halfway. Left of centre field, they play it. Back to the middle, Marshall King goes to Katoa. He drops it onto the right boot, kicks the ball downfield. Underneath it is Tommy Talau, pressure kick. Oh, no! Well, they've been peppering him, and it was about time, and it was always going to happen. They kept giving it to him, high ball after high ball, and this time a little knock on, and the Dolphins will get the football 10 away from the Chookies line, Piggy.
3: Yeah, well, they're just waiting for it, weren't they? Waiting for an error, last play. They go up for it. Katoa puts the kick up to Lau. He had plenty of time there. Should have taken it. It's gone straight through the middle. Now it's a great opportunity for the Dolphins to go on the attack.
1: Oh, dear, oh, dear. So he's certainly been copping the aerial attacks from the Dolphins. Now we've got Todd Smith telling him how to pack the scrum. What I love about first grade football.
5: Heads in, you hold there.
1: So they'll feed the scrum as Piggy takes a bite of his curry pie. Jeez, it smells good. Back to the middle they go. Here's Katoa. Now Nikarima got the ball away to Farnworth. Ducked under one of the tackles. He's still going, Herbie. Back to the middle. Ooh. Francis Molo ran into a solid hit from Crichton. He threw the ball out the back. Now it's with Jeremy Marshall-King. He goes to Kafusi. Kafusi runs at Cherry Evans. Brought down with the assistance of Nahafahu Wide. 8 metres away from the goal line now. Marshall-King. He goes to the left. Katoa throws a cutout ball. Knocked backwards by Herbie Farnworth. He takes the tackle. He'll be made to play it now. 18 metres away from the goal line. They're going backwards here, the Dolphins. Now it's with Knowles, straight and hard. He bumped off the tackle. Cherry Evans came reeling out of it. He'll play it 10 metres away from the goal line. Tackle 3. Dolphins on the attack, still nil all on the Lowe's menswear scoreboard. Katoa back to the middle. Molo's cut down in half. 2 metres away from the goal line. Marshall King away to the left. Katoa dummies. Oh, they fell for it. Individual brilliance. Great try, Dolphins. 4-0. Kick to come.
3: He does a really good job here, Katoa, because he sees the space on the outside, and his outside man threatens that gap, and it just put Cherry Evans, I think it was, his two minds. Harvey Norman replay. Ball goes straight from Marshall King to Katoa. We've got Katoa going to the line. Cherry Evans is there, and he knows he needs to mark up on Lemuelu, but it's a show and go, and it's Siwa Wong. He can't handle Katoa. And Katoa, he strikes first for the Dolphins with a try.
0: Yeah, it's just a threat of Jeremy Marshall-King there around the ruck in the hooking position that made Siwa Wong just come in an extra step. And then the ball went out to Katoa. He sensed that he was too far away from him, threw the dummy, and Siwa Wong couldn't close the distance. But I think they set him up because they went there a couple of times and they tried to attack that space between Cherry Evans. Just see the lead run of Morgan Knowles. Just does enough to bring him in, and then that creates the space there, and he's too late to arrive to the scene there, and Katoa gets over for the first try.
3: And Levy, well, that's a solo performance from Isaiah Katoa right there. Solo by MYOB. That's a standout solo performance, thanks to Solo by MYOB.
1: Thank you, Piggy. 4-0, kick to come. Dolphins leading the Roosters. And that's after, 16 minutes of play in the first half. We do that for Lowe's Menswear and Tui's. We're in the Harvey Norman Interactive Studio. We love Maccas, and Maccas brings us all of the action. 6 from 7 last week against the Cowboys, Jermaine Asako. And he's sizing this one up, where he's played plenty of football, not only as a Dolphin, but as a Bronco as well. Moves in, strikes it, and he's kicked the goal. 6-0. Dolphins lead Roosters. Continuous call time.
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1: Thank you, Maccas. Thank you, voiceover man. Thank you, linesman. Thank you, ball boys.
0: Do you like some stats from Jack Daniels?
1: Go for it.
0: Possession rate for the Dolphins is 58% at the moment. They're completing at 90%. Bruce is only completing at 75%.
1: Thank you, Josh. Good hit up from you on a Friday night. Speaking of hit ups, here's Francis Molo winding up. Ooh. He ran straight into the tackle of Siwa. Was that a tough tackle? No, it's just a tough run. Here they are working the ball away through Lemuelu up over the 20. He'll play 21 away from his own goal line. Marshall King back to the middle with Felice Kafuthi this time. Up over the 30-metre line. No, just short of the 30-metre line. Standing there with Siwa Wong and Connor Watson. Marshall King right to left now. Trey Fuller. Trey Fuller runs into a tackle. Offloads the ball out the back. Nikarima got the pass away. Now it's with Katoa calling him underneath him. Goes it away now to Oren Keeley. Oren Keeley's got the lead. He's going 100 miles an hour. Then he stops, 5 shy of the halfway line. Quick play the ball. Marshall King, no look pass to Fuller. Good run from Fuller. He's put down 40 metres away from the Roosters' goal line. They come back again now. It's with Jeremy Marshall King. Tackle counts restarted. I wondered why the boys were waving their arm, and then I heard the bell. Here they are playing the ball back, the Dolphins. Now away to Molo. So they've got another chance here. They lead 6-0. Dolphins over the Roosters. Here they come. Tackle 2. 12 away from the goal line. Marshall King goes to Felice Kafusi. Runs straight over the top of Cody Rand. Ramsey, 3 metres away from the goal line. Dolphins on the attack. They play the ball back as Marshall King goes back to the right. Knowles now on to Katoa, plays the front man, Bostock, hitting a solid tackle by Savala. And over the top there was Foley. Ball played back again. Back to the middle they go. It's with Katoa. Tried to thread the needle. Was the ball played at? But ricochets back into the hands of Katoa. Ball goes to ground. See, they've slipped over on that far side of the field. He'll be taken eventually there, the Dolphins, through Nafahu. And he's 12 metres away from the goal line. So no, tackle 5. Back to the middle. It goes to Katoa. A crossfield kick from the number 7. Looking for Bostock, but leaping above them, the big, tall, lanky Hugo Savala. And he'll be made to play at a metre away from his own goal line. Score remains Dolphins 6, Roosters 0.
3: Yeah, Savala did a really good job there. Harvey Norman replay. Katoa put a really nice kick up. He had plenty of time for it. Bostock was flying through, but did a really good job there. We know that they're kick targets, Bostock and Farnworth, but on this occasion, Savala did a great job.
1: So here's Cody Ramsey, one of the great stories in rugby league. He stands in the tackle. They've completed 11 of 12, the Dolphins, 6 of 8, the Roosters. Those stats for Jack Daniels as Nafahu White. He runs straight into the tackle of Oren Keeley, Felice Kafusi and Lemuelu, who said, I want a little bit of this, and came in and joined them. 20 in from touch, left to right they go. Cherry Evans gets a kick away inside his own 40. Downfield it goes, down the throat of Fuller in the middle of the park. Runs it over the 30 towards the 40. Oh! Oh, bang! He was crunched there by Savala and Crichton. There, ladies and gentlemen, is a tough tackle for Ram Trucks.
3: Oh, we love our Ram Trucks. Tough tackle, Levy, and what an absolute beauty it was. Harvey Norman replay. Oh,
1: here's a great run. They've gone straight through from Nafahu. He's dragged to the ground 15 metres away from the goal line. Oh, great enterprising play from the Dolphins. Back to the middle, Marshall King throws a long ball. Katoa, quick hands away. Now out wide to Katoa, to Nikarima. And Nikarima throws a lovely pass to Herbie. And Farnworth scores another try in the corner. J-Moz's round of applause clapping that one. He thinks it's brilliant. 10-0, kick to come. The Dolphins on fire.
3: Oh, they certainly are, but this one's just a really well-executed footy try. Just the catch and pass, the simple fundamentals of the game. We're going to see the initial break from Nafahu, who goes straight in between the Roosters forwards. He gets brought down on the next play. They just want to shift the Dolphins. We see it here. Bang, goes across Marshall King, long ball to Katoa, off to Lemuelu. He spins back to Nikarima. Nikarima tries to get Daly Cherry Evans interested. The Cherry Evans, he goes off him. Then it's a foot race. And that man, Herbie Farnworth, goes in for his first of the night.
0: Yeah, just really, really smart play there by Lemuelu. Just, he knew the ball had to get out wider, but he had to try and hold them up and create the overlap. And it was just simple but smart play there. But it started with Trey Fuller. He has not mucked around tonight when he's got the ball in hand. No self-preservation whatsoever. Off the back of that, Tevita Nafahu goes through the middle. I've got to say, the Roosters' middle at the moment is getting blown apart. They are getting in behind the ruck with ease. And I don't like the fact that they've got Lasalo and Butcher on the bench to come on. Like, they lose a bit when their starting front rowers go off. So it's warning signs already in this first half for the Roosters.
1: 10-0.
0: Turn yourself on, Levy.
1: No one would have known if you didn't throw me under the bus, you halfwit. 10-0, Dolphins leading the Roosters. Kick to come.
3: Be careful doing that to the boss.
1: Here's Jermaine Asako, moves in, strikes it, curling it around, curling it around. Oh, beautiful. 12-0, Dolphins lead Roosters. 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
1: Hey, boys, listening in from the mine. Shout out to Marty. Go easy on the Cobra Coke fella. I don't know what that means, but thank you. What an opportunity for Katoa to train with New South Wales and play for the Dolphins this week. He's looking very sharp. He certainly is.
3: Having a night out already.
1: And looking like a very close game tonight from Freddie at Ipswich, although the Dolphins, they lead 12-0. Nafahu takes the ball and Molo walks up again. Jeez, he likes to run straight now, doesn't he, Francis Molo? Just shy of the 20, they send the pass away. Working the ball forward this time is, of course, the Dolphins taking the tackle. It looks like Lemuelu, just shy of the 30. They send the pass away now to Kafusi onto Keeley. Keeley's taken in a three-man tackle. Standing there is Foley with Angus Crichton. One other back to the middle. Felice Kafusi runs it straight up the middle of the park into the tackle there of Connor Watson and Fichetti. A quick play, the ball goes away now to Fuller. Fuller's taken in the tackle over the halfway line. Geez, they're chewing through some easy metres. Tackle five, says the referee. Back to the middle. Goes away to Katoa. Here's a high kick from Katoa. It goes straight up into the air. Tommy Talau coming through. Bostock plucked it out of the air. He flicked it out wide. It's with Asako. He beat one of the tacklers. He's still going. Throws the ball back to Bostock. Bostock's going to get a kick away. Back there picking it up is Bassingthwaite. And he'll take the tackle 11 away from his own goal line. I thought they were going to get another one, Piggy.
3: Yeah, they looked like they were going to, especially when that ball found Asako's hands. I thought he was going to show some fancy footwork and beat the defenders, but eventually the ball went back inside. Harvey Norman replay. Bostock just got a foot to it, put a kick in behind the line, but the Roosters men were back there to save the day.
1: Quick comment from Josh Morris for Ram Trucks. Just turn yourself on there, Josh. Thanks very much. 12-0 the score. Dolphins lead the Roosters. Don't take on the bloke with the buttons, champion. 30 away from their own goal line. They play the ball. I couldn't help myself. Roosters go to Fichetti. He straightens up, runs into the tackle of Noel Scafusi over the top. Molo. Ball will be played. 12-0 the score. Dolphins leading the Roosters. 18 minutes left in the first half. Cherry Evans gets a clearing kick away. Over on the far side. Goes over the head of Nafahu. He bats the ball back in field into the in-goal area. Picks the ball up. Runs into the field of play. And a great chase from the Roosters, and they're going to pin him back five away from his own goal line. Josh, what a great kick there from the Chookies.
0: Yeah, it's a brilliant kick. He almost got the 40-20 there, and he was a bit too casual for my liking there to feed it Nafahu. It just took forever to pick up the ball as well, and now what that's done is it's allowed the Roosters to muscle up defensively. It's play three and they're still not outside their 20. This is a strong carry hit now by Oren Keeley.
1: 17 minutes remaining in the first half on the Tui's clock. Lowe's menswear scoreboard 12-0. Dolphins leading the Roosters. Here's a run this time from, is that my man Tom Gilbert? Yeah. Hello, Gilbert.
3: He's on.
1: 5 metres short of the halfway line. They send it away to the right with Katoa. He gets a kick away. Downfield it goes. Underneath it is Talau, so they're going to continue to pepper him. He's taken that one cleanly. Runs into the tackle over the top there of Keeley. There was one other in there. It's Knowles, who's got some strapping on his head all of a sudden. And the Roosters, they send it away to Foley. He's hitting a solid tackle there by my man Gilbert. Hello, Gilbert. He'll play it 30 away from his own goal line. Oh, a bit of confusion on the sideline. Butcher's run onto the field. He's remonstrating with one of the sideline officials. So there might be a little story that we hear more about. You know what the NRL's like with players going onto the field when they're not supposed to.
3: Those ground managers as well.
1: Oh, yeah. They get
3: the
1: very
3: cards.
1: Cranky.
3: Wilso's one of them. I hope it's not Wilso.
1: No, Wilso's exclusive to Sydney, our man.
3: Okay.
1: Here's Butcher playing it now. His first touch of the football for the night. They send it away to the middle of the park, Savala. Onto Cherry Evans. He links up with Ramsey. Ramsey over the far side, goes to Billy Smith. He runs it over the 40. Good tackle made over the top there by Farnworth and Nafahu, and he'll play it 2 metres in from touch, 38 metres away from the Dolphins line. Cherry Evans goes to the air. Another high kick back there is Fuller. Ramsey coming through. Fuller did well. He took the football. A collision in mid-air between the two fullbacks. But Trey Fuller, he comes up with the football, and the Dolphins, this time through Gilbert, and he's going to play it 8 away from his own line.
3: That was a great take. We're just seeing the Harvey Norman replay there, Levy. As you described it, both fullbacks going for the football. Cody Ramsey flying through, but Fuller, who's had a great start to this game for his team, he went up for it, came down with it, and did the job.
1: So here's the Dolphins playing at 22 metres away from their own line. 15 to play first half. It's still 12-0. Dolphins leading the Roosters. Here's a tackle made there by Donoghue. He's taken there. They send it away to Katoa. He gets a low trajectory kick downfield, taken by Talau. He throws the long ball to Cody Ramsey in the middle of the park. Runs it up over the 20. Wall of red jumpers. And he runs into a two-man tackle. In there is Knowles and over the top Gilbert. And he'll be made to play at about 25 away from his own line. Here they are now, sending the pass away to Bassingthwaite. He takes the tackle, just shy of the 30, 20 in from touch, eastern side of the field. Roosters have the football. They've got a bit of work to do. They're trailing 12-0 on the Lowe's menswear scoreboard as Siwa Wong. Geez, there's a bit of a swinging arm there from Donoghue that got him in the face. He winced in pain, looked at the referee, and the referee said, no, that's fine. Here's Nafahu White. He's going for a run. He's foot down, 20 in from touch, western side of the field, 9 shy of the halfway line. Barking orders from the coach's box is Trent Robinson. Here's Butcher again. Butcher over the halfway line, put on his back in a two-man tackle. Gilbert was there with Donoghue as well. Back to the left they come. Savala gets a fifth tackle kick away, a hurried one, a pressure kick. Downfield it go, taken by Fuller. Looks up and runs into the tackle of Cherry Evans and Angus Crichton, and he'll play it right on the 20, middle of the park. Score remains 12-0. Dolphins lead Roosters.
3: Yeah, they've just got to be prepared to stay in it. Ooh. Oh, my God. That's not good.
1: No, that's not good
3: that
1: at all.
3: That is not good at all. Who no. is that?
0: Debut, Reece Foley.
1: Reece Foley.
3: Oh, wow. No. You could just see that one as soon as it happened. Here we see Harvey Norman replay it to Sarko. Oh, he ouch. Just gets his head on the wrong side.
0: Yeah, just young dips Foley. The head down early.
3: Ouch. Cal cops hip. The hip. Yep. That's,
0: he'll be out.
3: That's his night over.
1: Good news is, though, for any family and friends listening, he's standing up and talking to the trainer. He's just he's going to have to come off. And Bentley's looking after him. J-Moz, your man.
0: Yeah, Adzi.
1: Good man,
0: worked
1: Adam
0: on
1: Bentley.
0: My body plenty when I was at the Roosters. Plenty of time on the physio table.
1: Well, mate, he's a good friend of my cousin on the Central Coast. Let me just say, I think I've seen him put a lot of work into his own body from an alcohol point of view.
3: Jeez, it wasn't
0: but,
3: a good
0: one. Oh, you did that. Oh, he's staying on the field. We'll see one play and then they'll call it off.
1: Come on, Adam.
0: They ask you the test. Who'd you play last week? Well,
1: yeah, he's going
0: no
1: off.
0: One. It was my debut.
1: He's going
3: injury report for Deep Heat there. He has to go off. He's got to go off.
1: So driving the truck home to Canberra from Victoria. Thanks, Levy. I've got bedroom eyes stuck in my head.
7: Those bedroom eyes, I must confess. Those bedroom eyes.
1: You know, this is becoming the karaoke Friday Night Football team.
3: Well, you had Kate Sobrano
0: squealing
3: in there.
0: With the pig might have to make
3: it. Oh, I remember
1: with
3: that.
1: The pig, squealing with the pig.
3: That was a couple of years ago now. Wasn't it?
1: Anyway, they're back underway here. The Dolphins have got the football through Gilbert, and he's playing at 10 shy of the halfway line.
3: Can you just say his name normally, please?
1: Gilbert, that's his name.
0: Oh,
1: Gilbert.
0: No, but you think Gilbert?
1: Gilbert. I say Gilbert. Hello, Gilbert. 12-0, Dolphins lead the Roosters. 13.5 left in the first half. Hope you're enjoying the coverage on this Friday night as Katoa gets a kick away. Downfield it goes over on the far side. Taking it is Voodoo Doll Bathingthwaite. And he takes the tackle, 21 away from his own goal line, plays the ball back. 9 in from touch, eastern side of the field. Here's Billy Smith going for a run this time. Run straight into the tackle there of Marshall King. Knowles was in there. Donoghue was in there with the assistance of Gilbert as well. Just shy of the 30, Cherry Evans back to the middle. Running the football forward is Junior Tupou. I think this is his debut, isn't it, Junior Tupou? He takes the tackle, about 15 shy of the halfway line. They go left to right, into the hands now of Butcher. He runs it straight and hard into the tackle there of Gilbert, and he's wrestled to the ground. He'll play it 8 in from touch on the western side of the field, just shy of the halfway line. They go for another run this time. Over the halfway line, they're put down. They'll play the ball back here, the Roosters. This time it's played back through Uelu, who's onto the field. Gee whiz, they're all buying this headgear at the same shop. They come back away to Siwa Wong, and they'll play it now 38 metres away from the Dolphins' line. Back to the middle they come through Uelu. Running the football, Watson, now Savala. He goes on to Angus Crichton. There's a good tackle made over the top by Katoa and Bostock. So they're 18 away from the goal line. Tackle 4. Roosters on the attack. Back to the middle they go. It's with Savala. He's looking for runners. Goes to Cherry Evans. Now away to Siwa Wong. He skips into the tackle of Farnworth. Farnworth up to the task. And he's got him 9 away from the goal line. 5 in from the eastern touchline. Tackle 5. Smith goes back to Cherry Evans. Crossfield kick from the experience. Number 7. Leaping up high was Cody Ramsey. He couldn't get a hold of the football. It bounced out of his hands. The Dolphins are there to bat it over the dead ball line. Goal line dropout Roosters. Jeez, he holds onto that and plants and he scores a try pick.
3: Oh, he did a great job, didn't he, to get the position there on the football. But the Dolphins, it's knock on from Ramsey. So once it was batted over the dead ball line, it didn't matter. So they're going out for that restart at the 20-metre line.
1: Yeah, fair enough too. So here they are, the Dolphins. It's 12-0 on the Lowe's Menswear scoreboard. Dolphins leading Roosters. 11.5 minutes left in the first half. That's on the Tui's clock. Here's Herbie over on that far side. Farnworth, he's taken there. 15 in from touch, eastern side of the field, right on halfway. Ball is played as they come back to the middle. Working the ball forward is Ray Stone. All those tattoos, the moving motion pictures on the field. 40 away from the Roosters line. Back to the middle. It's with Donoghue running the football. Links up with Katoa. He goes out the back now to Fuller. Fuller over on this side of the field. He takes the tackle. 19 metres away from the Roosters' line. Tackle 5, says referee Smith. Back to the middle they go. It's with Katoa. He drops it onto the right boot. Pops it in behind them. Up high they go. And taking the football is Ramsey. And he comes back to the ground and will play it 9 away from his own goal line. Josh Morris, special comments. 12-0. Dolphins leading the Roosters.
0: Yeah, their attack looks good when they go out the back of shape there. They really got Savala then. And if they would have dropped under to Jack Bostock, I think he goes through and makes another line break. Just on their line breaks, the Dolphins lead the Roosters 3-0 in that aspect. They're still completing at 94%, so They're right in the box seat in this first half.
1: You know, it was the great Kamar once said, why are people so unkind? Rod says, Levy, shut those buffheads up. They're rubbish singers. Rod, I was singing, mate. It wasn't them. It was me. First bedroom, as I must confess. Here they are, 5 metres short of the halfway line. They go away to the right. Savala. He gets a kick away. Jeez, was it a late hit, Piggy?
3: No, it was a big kick.
1: Yeah, big kick. It goes downfield. I took my eyes off the kicker, which made me think maybe he was hit late. Here's Fuller. He runs into a good chase from the Roosters. Butcher's there with Watson, and he'll play it 15 away from his own line. 10 minutes remaining first half. 12-0. Dolphins lead Roosters on the Lowe's menswear scoreboard. Dolphins to play at 19 away from the 20, 19 away from their own line. Piggy, sorry.
3: I was just going to say, I've got to say, the Roosters have done pretty well to sort of steady the ship, so to speak, because I thought once the Dolphins got that second try through Farnworth that they might have really gone on with it.
0: Has Savala gone down now as well? Jermaine Asako has taken another player out here, Roosters player out here. With a strong carry.
1: They're dropping like flies here.
3: Jeez.
0: Well, that means that Rodwell will come on for his debut as well.
3: Well, I actually... is that Toby?
0: Yep.
3: Yeah. Actually sat next to Toby last year at the Dragons presentation night. He's the partner of Casey Ray. So this will be an exciting moment for the family.
1: Casey Ray into country music.
3: Casey Ray. I don't know if Casey Ray's into country
1: That's
3: music.
1: That's a great country music
3: She's our
1: song.
3: Halfback.
1: Name.
3: Oh, right.
1: When's your next song out, Casey Ray? G'day, Casey Ray. Yeehaw!
3: Well,
1: don't spit from a moving vehicle, ladies and gentlemen.
3: What about this if he does make his debut? That's a bit crazy, isn't it? Because he probably would have known he was in the 19, but if he goes onto the field, how are you to know? I think, Levy, I think his dad's Brett Rodwell,
0: yes.
3: Who it is, isn't it? That used to wear the headgear, played for New South Wales and the Steelers and everything like that, so... If he does get on, good luck to him tonight.
1: We'll point him out if he comes on, Piggy. There's a kick downfield taken over on that far side by Bassingthwaite. He'll run the ball up over the 20 before he's collared there by two Dolphins defenders, Connolly Lemuelu and Ray Stone. So back to the middle they come through the hands of Billy Smith, running the football up towards the 30. Oh, penalty. No. Hang on.
3: He's gone. Hugo Savala.
1: Yeah. Oh, okay.
0: So he does come on.
3: Wow. Here we go.
1: Hugo goes
0: he'll be
1: off
0: a headgear, lady.
1: Toby Rodwell comes on.
3: He's got big raps on him. He has for the last few years, Toby Rodwell. He's a pretty sure he's Dragons junior, but went up to the Roosters a few years ago.
1: So
0: no,
3: Fichetti's going on.
0: Yeah.
1: No, you blokes got ahead of yourselves.
3: Oh, we were all getting excited for him. Well, I thought
0: he
3: they would have.
0: He was getting excited.
3: Well, you'd think half for a half, wouldn't you?
0: Yeah.
3: When there's one on the bench.
1: Here's Butcher up towards the halfway line. So, yes, Fichetti back onto the field. Uelu goes into acting half, sends the pass right to left. Watson now to Crichton. Crichton's hitting a solid tackle. Keeley up top, two others down low. 10 in from touch. 40 away from the Dolphins' line. Back to the middle. It's with Cherry Evans. Tackle 5. He goes to the air. Running through is Ramsey. Ramsey goes up above them. Knocked the ball back into the hands of Watson. Now it's with Tommy Talau. He got the ball back. It's with Tupou. And Tupou's got it 6 away from the goal line. So the tackle count's restarted. A Dolphins player got the hand to it. Here's a run out of dummy half from Uelu. Jeez, Killy was calling himself out of it and opened a gap nearly a try. 6 more tackles again, says the referee, is Watson. He goes long to Cherry Evans. Now on to Butcher. Butcher stands in the tackle, trying to wrestle his way through. He's put down 9 metres away from the goal line, left of centre field. The Roosters on the attack. Uelu goes left to right to Cherry Evans. Back inside, all little juggle there from Fichetti. He stands there 4 metres away from the goal line. Right of centre field, ball played back again as Uelu. Oh, terrible pass through the hands of Cody Nicarima.
0: He gets away with it, though, here.
1: But
0: I think
1: they're
0: going
1: to get the ball back.
3: Yeah, they'll get it back. The pass was backwards, but then it was knocked on by... Cody Nicarima, Harvey Norman replay out of dummy half. Ball goes to ground. Cody Nicarima goes to pick it up and knocks it on.
0: That is a bludger of a pass.
3: Lucky. Oh, isn't he lucky there? Wow.
1: Lucky, lucky. You're with Amy.
3: Are you okay tonight?
1: Maybe I had too much sleep this hour.
0: How's Monopoly going, Pig?
1: Get off your phone.
3: I just got a text message from our great friend.
1: You're not being professional.
3: The Duck.
1: Here's the Roosters. Oh, nearly sliced through from Billy Slater. Get off your phone. 3 metres away from the goal line. Back to the middle. It's with Nafahu White. He got away from one. He's taken there by two, three, four of them. 3 metres away from the goal line. I'll throw that in the bin in a minute. They come back away. Uelu goes to Cherry Evans. Now into Watson. Watson out the back, tapped on by Ramsey. Ramsey to Tommy Talau. Spied an opening. He got up, went to go again. Ball played back. Watson goes to Angus Crichton. Stutters into the line. He got ahead of himself there because Uelu was standing alongside him. 3 metres away from the goal line. Roosters on the attack. Uelu goes away now to Cherry Evans. Back into... Oh! He's been crunched by Donoghue! There's a tough tackle for Red Trucks. Cherry Evans. Cherry Evans got the ball away. Now it's with Siwa Wong. Siwa Wong straight and hard. 5 metres away. Make that 6 metres away from the goal line. Fifth tackle, says the referee. Ball played back again as Uelu goes right to left. Cherry Evans dabs a little kick in behind them. Katoa's there. Katoa's got the football. And he'll play 11 away from his own goal line. Oh, Piggy, what about the tackle?
3: You got to tip your hat to the Dolphins for their goal line defence there. Harvey Norman replay, going to have a look at it there. What a shot. Bang. Kurt Donoghue with the Ram Trucks tough tackle, but the whole set there, it looked like the Roosters were going to make a half break and go over. Going to go score on the next play, and somehow the Dolphins scrambled and found a way to turn them away.
1: Just on that Monopoly game, do you own like houses and hotels yet, or are you not at that point?
3: Oh, way, way further than that.
1: Okay, just checking. Here's Bostock going for a run.
3: I'm on like level 500 or something.
1: Oh, there's an outrage.
3: What?
1: Bostock's got 4X budgies on. He should have the Tui's budgies on. He's a New South Welshman. Here's a kick downfield over on that far side. Leaping into the air is Bassingthwaite before he's crunched over there by Nafahu and Herbie Farnworth. So 5.5 minutes to play in the first half, J-Moz. 12-0. Dolphins lead Roosters. We do that for Lowe's Benjamin.
0: He's been solid in his debut, Bassingthwaite. They've gone to him a number of times, but he's been solid under the high ball, and he's had some good carries coming out of his own half. And this is a nice carry too from Junior Tupou. Let's see if they can get down there and mount some pressure in the next 5 minutes and try and get on the scoreboard before the stroke of half-time, because they are playing decent enough footy in this last 10 minutes to get over.
1: Tackle 4, says the referee, as Butcher goes for a run up the middle of the park. Tackle 5, 38 metres away. Uelu goes to the right. Cherry Evans onto the right boot. Kicks the ball downfield. Underneath it is Fuller. Leaps into the air, takes the football before he takes the tackle of Siwa Wong and Billy Smith, 9 away from his own line. So Dolphins have the football. They have the lead 12-0 on the Lowe's Menswear scoreboard. Dolphins leading the Roosters in Friday night footy from the Harvey Norman Interactive Studio. Game, of course, played at Suncorp Stadium. Herbie Farnworth going for a run this time. Taking it a high tackle. Penalty against Butcher.
3: Yeah, he knew straight away. Herbie did it again. Got the contact from Butcher high. And straight away, the referee obliged, gave him the penalty. We see it here, Harvey Norman replay. Yeah, there's nothing in it. Hardly anything, but we know how it goes these days. Penalty sufficient. A little tap on the nose there. And the Dolphins, they'll look to find touch.
1: So that's exactly what they'll do. Over on that far side of the field. I'm trying to work out what that song was.
3: Which one? The one they're playing?
1: Don't you worry. Yeah. Anyway, I've got all these songs in my head.
3: Just focus. It's very off-putting when you sing Bedroom Eyes, Levy.
1: Especially when I'm looking at you.
3: Yes.
1: It's a run. They reverse their way over the halfway line through Gilbert. Here they are playing the ball. The Dolphins, right to left they go. Nicarima back inside to Herbie. Offloads the ball away to Marshall King. Marshall King spied an opening. He goes away, sends the pass back to Katoa. Now away to Stone. Stone through the middle over the 20. Comes at Ramsey. Ramsey had an air swing at him. And then Watson came across and got him and brought him to the ground. 8 metres away from the goal line. They've come from Marshall King. Ball is thrown, intercepted by Talau this time. And the Roosters have got it now, Piggy.
3: Oh, they needed to as well, because they were in trouble if that ball had it got to Katoa. At the end of the day, Talau just realised that he had to come in, had to make a decision, and took the intercept and did a really good job for his edge, because they were in a heap of trouble.
1: 12-0 score remains. Dolphins leading the Roosters. 3 minutes left in the first half. They come back away to Fichetti. Now Cherry Evans delayed the pass. Got it to Smith over on that far side. Here's Bassingthwaite down the touchline. Over the 30. Threw the ball back inside. Goes to ground. It was knocked down by the Dolphins. And then knocked on by Cherry Evans. Well, is he going to rule the first knock on by the Dolphins? No, it's going to be a knock on by Cherry Evans.
3: Yeah, I think
4: knock back.
3: Yeah, knocked back by the Dolphins. Then a knock on. Harvey Norman replay. Cherry Evans does a great job. Double pump. Gets it to the outside with Billy Smith. And then Big Rexy boy down the touchline. Does a great job. Goes to pass back inside. It's knocked backwards from Marshall King. Then knocked on from Cherry Evans. So they dodge a bullet here, but some nice play from the Roosters.
1: I just got this out of the Kurumau boys. Pete Bedell and Tyson Jackson reporting that Tino Fasuamala-Awi, excuse me, he hasn't travelled to Melbourne with the Maroons. His father is gravely ill with cancer for a second time. The Queensland enforcers stayed home with his family when the Maroons headed south this afternoon. Well, let's hope his dad's okay, but yeah. He's just delayed his trip down to Melbourne. Big Tino Fasuamala-Awi. 2 minutes left, first half. We did that on the 2 East clock. Lowe's menswear scoreboard, 12-0. Dolphins lead the Roosters, and the Dolphins playing it just shy of the 20-metre line. Here's Keeley, skips into the tackle. A tackle made by Fichetti. Over the top is Nafahu White, just shy of the 30. Middle of the park, right to left they go. Oh, Donoghue bobbled, lost the ball, did he? No, he held onto it.
3: Oh, geez, he's done a good job to hold onto that.
1: Geez, he's done remarkably well. So they come back to Catelli. He gets a kick-away tackle, three inside his own 30. Downfield it goes. Bounces on the 30 at the Roosters end of the field. Taken there by Junior Tupou. Looks up, Bostock there with the assistance of Asako, and he'll play it 10 away from the halfway line. Nine in from touch, western side of the field. Donoghue rushed up off the line and took the big hit on Tommy Talau. He takes the tackle. Nine shy of the halfway line. Watson sends the pass away to Angus Crichton. Angus Crichton standing in the tackle. Tommy Talau's married or engaged to one of the NRLW players, isn't he?
3: Jess Sergis.
1: Jess Sergis, that's right.
3: From the Roosters as well.
1: Very good. So here's Nafahu White standing there, and he's put down. Eight inside opposition territory. 21 in from, we'll make that 12 in from touch on the western side of the field. Watson running the football, links up with Cherry Evans. He gets the pass away to Ramsey. Cut out, ball out wide. Oh, Bassingthwaite. Probably a pass that was too heavy for him, but Bassingthwaite probably should have taken it. He goes over the touchline.
0: Well, that's his only blemish this half. He was really good getting the last one down the sideline there, and this was there to be caught. He needs to catch these ones. It was out in front. If he gets it away, there's a chance of putting his centre down the sideline as well.
1: So 25 seconds remaining, Piggy.
3: Yeah, just got an injury report for DP. Reece Foley ruled out Category 1. I think we all understand that one.
1: Yep.
3: Hugo Savala still being assessed for a Category 2 HIA.
1: All right, here's a knock-on by the Dolphins.
3: Let's get to halftime, boys.
1: 8 seconds left. Well, that gives me an opportunity, ladies and gentlemen. From Piggy, from Kate Sobrano, this one's for you.

0: What a voice, what a star, Hall of Famer. Oh, come on, you blokes.
1: What?
0: She's music royalty.
1: Okay.
0: You're too busy playing your stupid Monopoly on your phone. Come with me on the journey.
2: Why did your glasses fog up then?
0: Yeah, I'm not fogging up at all.
1: Your glasses got all steamy and you went red.
0: It's because of my bedroom eyes, Piglet. Oh, what are we doing here?
2: They're come going on. For a two-point field goal.
0: Get the ball in.
2: Oh. Surely they're going.
0: Oh, we need to pack the scrum. It's first grade football, Todd. They know how to pack a scrum.
3: Stay down, Tom. Okay, ball in, Daly.
0: Right. 2-point field goal attempt from Cody Ramsey. His side of halfway. Geez, it looks all right.
1: Oh.
0: It's bounced off the left bumper bar. Into the field of play, picked up by Osako. Osako runs the football over the 20, takes the tackle of Smith. Geez, he did well, Ramsey.
2: That's a great
1: strike. You know why they went to him then, don't you? He obviously can smack him.
0: He certainly can. That was incredible. So, half time, it's the Dolphins leading the Roosters by 12 points to nil. Dolphins 12, Roosters 0, and what was a pretty good first half of footy considering no Origin players. Let us know where you are, 0460 873 873. And just again repeating that news we brought you from the Courier-Mail, Pete Bedell, Tyson Jackson reporting that Big Tino Fasuamala-Awi has stayed in Queensland because his gravely ill father is battling cancer for a second time. So we're obviously thinking of Big Tino Fasuamala-Awi at this very difficult time. And the Maroons hierarchy have made it clear that he is under no pressure to play Origin 2. But the Queensland front rower says he plans to play in the return bout in a bid to square the series. So that's the latest on the Origin Game 2, which is coming up on Wednesday night. We'll be there at the MCG to bring you every exciting moment as well. Halftime for Power Bay. 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Halftime, it's 12-0. The Dolphins leading the Roosters. 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
3: Katoa back to the middle. Molo's truck cut down in half. 2 metres away from the goal line. Marshall King away to the left. Katoa Dabby, oh, they fell for it. Individual brilliance, great try, Dolphins.
4: Downfield it goes, down the throat of Fuller in the middle of the park. Runs it over the 30 towards the 40. Oh, bang!
3: He was crunched there by Savella and Crichton. There, ladies and gentlemen, is a tough tackle for Ram Trucks.
5: Oh, we love our Ram Trucks. Tough tackle, leave him. What an absolute beauty it was.
3: Back to the middle, Marshall King throws a long ball. Katoa, quick hands away. Now out wide to Nikarima. And Nikarima throws a lovely pass to Herbie. And Farnworth scores another try in the corner.
4: 3 metres away from the goal line. Roosters on the attack. Uelu goes away now to Cherry Evans. Back into...
3: Oh! He's been crunched by Donoghue!
2: Across Australia, this is the Continuous Call Team.
3: 12-0, the Dolphins leading the Roosters. Friday night footy, halftime Suncorp Stadium. Piggy and Josh, all yours for the first half.
5: Yeah, thanks, Levy. As he just said, Dolphins leading 12-0 at halftime. Tries to Herbie Farnworth and Isaiah Katoa. 2 goals to Jermaine Asako. But I suppose the story is J-Moz Asako and his hip, because he's taken out two of the players. We had Foley gone for HIA. He won't take any further part in this game on debut. And then Hugo Savella as well, who's being assessed for a Category 2 HIA.
6: Yeah, we'll have to wait till after the halftime break to find out if Hugo's coming back. I found it strange that he put...
5: Fichetti put on, yeah.
6: Yeah, Fichetti. Yeah. And then he put, I think he put Connor Watson to the halves. I would have liked to have seen Rodwell come onto the field there. But looks like they've used all their substitutes now at the moment, the Roosters. But they've done well to stem the flow, because it looked like the Dolphins were going to, after that second try, we're going to run away with it. Their middle was starting to get quite thin through the middle, and they were making a lot of breaks, and their second phase play has been troubling the Roosters through the middle. Off the back of that, like, Herbie made them pay out wide, and I think they have been the better of the sides. Their completion rate slipped a bit towards the back end of that half, but for me, the Roosters have been kept in the game by Daly Cherry Evans' kicking game. He's kicked long and he's kicked well, and then off the back of that, they've been able to hold them down. But the Dolphins, they're just playing a really great style of football, coming out of their own end. And like I said, those late offloads have been making inroads through the middle of them. They probably could have scored another one or two tries, but just rushed the pass. But if the Roosters score first to start this half, their tails will be right up.
5: Yeah, they've done a good job, haven't they, as you said, just to stay with the Dolphins. We all know the Dolphins, they complete extremely high. They wait for the errors, but then they're so good with the football in hand. They've got so many players that can hurt you on any occasion. And we're just seeing some highlights now, some Harvey Norman replays of those tries of the first half. You know, Katoa going to the line, show and go. He knew they were under pressure. He went over. Then Herbie Farnworth, not too long after that, he went over for a really well-constructed try there. I think it was Lemuelu, you mentioned during the call, came up with a nice spin and an offload to get that football on the outside. And he almost thought the game was going to get away. But I tend to agree with you, J-Moz. I think if the Roosters can just hold their nerve and get one try on the board, they've gone close on a number of occasions. We had the...
6: The Dolphins' goal line defence has saved them a number of times. Because you're right, they have... When they've got down inside the red zone, they've looked good, the Roosters, but they just haven't been down there enough.
5: Yep.
6: And in terms of defence, the Dolphins, they've made 216 tackles to the Roosters, 238. Roosters have missed 20 and had 9 ineffective. A lot of those ineffectives are the offloads that I'm speaking about, where they got through the middle, and off the back of that, were able to go down and attack the Roosters' red zone. The Dolphins, like I said, their completion rate dropped towards the back. They've got six errors. They've had 3-6 agains, where the Roosters, they've only had the four errors, but they've conceded three penalties, and that's where they've let the Dolphins out of their own half a little bit with a couple of high shots. I think there were two high shots on Herbie. They weren't much in it,
5: no.
6: But they were coming out of their own half and let the Dolphins back up the other end. But, I think if the Dolphins score next, the floodgates could open. But if the Roosters score next, well, then it could be a very close game.
5: Yeah, well, that's what you want to see, isn't it? You actually just want to see the Roosters score and make it a real contest. They've done well to stay in there. What about players that have impressed? I've got to say Trey Fuller. Well, actually,
6: Trey Fuller's been
5: both fullbacks. I'm going to say both fullbacks have done a great job in this first half. The halfback Katoa, he's done a great job.
6: Bastien-Thwaite.
5: As you can tell, Levy just made his way back into the studio.
6: He doesn't know the words. To the toilet through a bit of self-love or something, it looks like it.
5: Jesus.
6: It's in a good mood.
5: No one knows the words till the chorus. Come on, Levy, sing it. Kiss me. You big wuss.
6: It's got a vocal sewn in.
5: Do not look at me and sing that song.
7: Come on, Peggy!
5: No!
7: Kiss me passionately.
5: I'm not staring into your eyes, Levy.
7: Here's another one.
5: Jeez.
7: Just be brave and stay. You getting flashbacks?
5: Yes. My child.

0: There you go. Anyway, back to you, boys.
1: We're done.
0: Okay, fair enough. Thanks very much.
1: I'm on coffee duty.
0: Yeah. What do you mean?
1: Are you having one? Or you got your tea?
0: No, I'm locking my teas tonight.
1: All right. J-Moz wants one. Yeah,
0: thank you very much.
1: I want one, so I'll be back shortly.
0: Actually, before you do that, I need to get your keys to victory. What's your keys to victory for Honda?
1: Well, more of the same for the Dolphins. They've done a really good job. They put the pressure back on the Roosters, made them come out of their own end, and they've seen that they've still got plenty of attacking players that can hurt the Roosters, so more of the same from the Dolphins.
2: For me, I want to see the Roosters attack using their back rows a bit more, dropping under, and use Angus Crichton coming back through the middle, Siwa Wong coming back through the middle, because I think they can trouble them through the middle there, and they just need to get down there and score first, obviously. If they score first, they get their tails up, and then they're a different footy side.
0: All right, boys, thank you very much. 12-0 the score. The Dolphins lead the Roosters. This broadcast brought to you by Kate Sobrano because we love it. We're back with more right after this.
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0: 12-0 Dolphins lead the Roosters.
1: There's drama, Levy.
0: What's wrong?
1: I couldn't make the coffees.
0: Why not?
2: Oh, no.
1: The cleaning lady's cleaning the coffee machine.
0: Sadie, the cleaning lady. Bit of Johnny Farnham. So, you know John Farnham and Kate Sobrano perform together?
1: Mate, look, I love Kate Sobrano, but can you drop off?
2: Yeah.
0: Why?
2: I'm Sobrano'd out.
0: I'm getting a lot of support on the text line. I love Kate Sobrano. I've been listening to her since I was a kid, and she's still going. I haven't even heard a daughter yet.
1: What about the second text one there?
2: Levy the stalker.
0: What about this one? Josh Morris is an idiot. Yeah, I agree, sir. Thank you.
2: That's not on there.
0: P.S. The sync button is the best invention ever. We don't turn the TV sound on anymore. It's far more entertaining when we listen to you and the Continuous Call team. Love your work, boys.
3: Oh, that's nice.
0: Thank you very much. Yeah, if you haven't tried the sync button, we should plug that across the weekend, actually, for Thursday night in particular. When you're sitting at home and you might want to have a listen to the way in which we cover State of Origin, you can grab the sync button and sync it all up on the 2GB and 4BC apps with the big game on Wednesday night from the MCG. I'm just thinking, the last time I was at the MCG, I obviously wasn't...
1: Where were you again?
0: The MCG.
2: The
0: MCG. I was sitting next to Ray and Davey, so this is my first crack at having a quarterly
1: at the MCG,
0: game.
1: Yeah.
0: Because you're so far away from
1: you
0: the
1: are.
0: Game. So. Anyway, I'll rely on the TV, no doubt.
1: You'll be right, mate. We'll be,
0: no, I'm looking
2: you
0: forward to
2: it. You got your binoculars?
0: Yeah, I'll have my binoculars.
1: Are you okay? Have you had something at halftime?
0: I've done a lot of talking this week, Biggie. I'm just worn down.
1: Oh, mate, come
0: on. Double shift on Monday, double shift today. Like, you know, where's the love?
1: Oh, come on, mate. We love you.
0: You really think you do? Girls' bedroom. Sorry. Let us know where you're tuning in, ladies and gentlemen. Zero for... And you know what, Diane? Thank you. Mark, you need backup from the boys. Tell them to get off their phones. You can't do everything. I love you.
1: Nah, we're not.
0: Diane, thank you very much for thinking
2: of
0: me.
2: Phone.
1: Just have a drink of your tea.
2: I'm on
1: maybe.
2: The NRL app doing the stats.
0: Carmel, you guys are hilarious. Yes, love the sync button too. Looking forward to Wednesday night. Thank you, Carmel. Wherever you're listening, jump on the line. Let us know. 0460 873 873. Second half underway.
2: Is that rain?
0: Nafahu White.
2: I thought it was smoke, but it's rain.
0: It's raining. What, have you never seen rain before?
2: No, you know, the fireworks at halftime, how they make it look like...
1: I want to know.
0: Have you ever seen the rain? Right, how many songs can we get into the second half? 12-0 the score. Oh, geez, it is raining. It's
1: pouring.
0: Bucketing down. So they go right to left, away to Angus Crichton this time. He won't have to worry about the rain. It'll just slide up his bald head. He takes the tackle. 10 in from touch, eastern side of the field. 15 shy of the halfway line as Fichetti goes for a run this time. Runs into the tackle of Katoa and Ray Stone. 5 shy of the halfway line. They come left to right from Uelu to Cherry Evans. Cherry Evans gets a kick away. A high one. Downfield it goes. Underneath it is Trey Fuller. He takes the football. 20 away from his own goal line before he's taken there by 3 Roosters defenders. And he'll play just shy of the 30. And 20 in from the eastern touch line. Back to the middle they come through Jermaine Asako. He straightens up. Runs into Fichetti. Siwa Wong and Nafahu White, 30 away from his own goal line. Dolphins have the ball and the lead. They lead 12-0 on the Lowe's Menswear scoreboard. Here's Nafahu this time, not Nafahu White, Tevita Nafahu with the Dolphins. Dummy half, Marshall King, right to left to Herbie Farnworth. Don't touch his face. He doesn't like being touched in the face, Herbie. Right on halfway they are, 20 in from touch, western side of the field. Back to the centre of the park they come through Gilbert this time. He goes for a run, beat one of the tacklers over the 40-metre line. He'll take the tackle, 18 metres in from the western touch line. Dummy half, Marshall King goes to the centre of the park. Putting it up into the air is Katoa. Downfield it goes. Leaping above them is Cody Ramsey. Takes the football before he's driven back by Cody Nikarima. And it'll be made to play at 13 away from his own line. Piggy, 2 gone second half. 12-0, no change. Dolphins lead Roosters.
1: Yeah, Levy, J-Moz and I spoke at half time just about the kicking game and J-Moz mentioned Cherry Evans' kicking game. Well, they're going to be even more important now with these conditions. It's so wet out there. It's pouring rain. Katoa and Cherry Evans, they're going to have to kick extremely well in these conditions to put the pressure on the opposition.
0: Ryan in WA, 1K Sobrano interview, and you're rattled, Levy. Get a grip. Love your work, boys. Thank you, Ryan. Nice to have your company from the West as the Roosters work it away from their own end and they take it up towards the 30-metre line, 20 in from the eastern touch line. 12-0 as the rain continues to fall. Here's a clearing kick away, a bit of a torpedo kick downfield. It's allowed to bounce, bounces over towards the touchline on the eastern side. Taking it is Fuller before he's taken there by Talau and Connor Watson, and he'll playing it 31 metres away from his own goal line. What have you got there, Piggy? Is a mistake here? Well, it's been knocked backwards there by the Dolphins. There may have been a hand on it by the Roosters, and there was, because the tackle count has restarted. Sorry, Pig, you've got something?
1: Yeah, I got an injury report.

0: MVP. Hugo Savala, he's failed his HIA. So now with two players ruled out with head knocks, an extra player can be activated from the bench for the Roosters.
1: I'm trying to think of a song around activation, but I haven't got one.
0: Well, it just took me a little while to decipher his writing, Andrew's writing.
1: Through the hands they go. Here's Herbie Farnworth. Over on this side of the field, he takes the tackle. So here they are now playing the football. Of course, Hugo Savala and young Reece Foley sitting there on the bench. They won't be back tonight. Over the halfway they go through Donoghue, who put that big tackle on in the first half. They come left to right from Marshall King. Now to Katoa, pointed at the defensive line, sends the pass away, goes to Nikarima. He's gone straight through Keeley. Keeley's got support. Fuller skipped away from them, gets another try. It's 16-0, kick to come, the Dolphins. They've opened the scoring in the second half, and the song goes up. 16-0, kick to come.
0: They strike first, the Dolphins. Harvey Norman replay. Katoa does a great job because he goes to the line and straightens, draws the defenders in, then plays out the back to Nikarima, who hits Keeley short. Keeley's got Trey Fuller looming up on the outside. He goes over and they strike first in the second half, the Dolphins. Just want to have a look at the passes here. J-Moz and I
2: are
0: just having a look. Nikarima, yeah, geez, it's hard. It's a tough
2: line
0: one.
2: Ball.
0: But Keeley does a good job because he still commits Ramsey and puts Fuller over for the try.
3: He did a good job just to position himself and wait for Trey Fuller to catch up to then deliver the pass to him and still hold up the fullback. But Trey Fuller, he's deserved a try tonight. From the minute one, he has just been flat out and just no regard for his body. And re-signed with the club, he's repaid the favour there and got the first try of the second half for the Dolphins to take them up 16-0. And will that be enough to put the wind out of the sails of the Chookies?
1: Don't go off too early, Josh. Still 35 minutes to go, bro.
0: It's a fair lead, though, in these conditions, Levy. A fair lead. Have you been drinking your tea?
1: Yeah. Why, what have you done to it?
0: No, I just thought you must have had a sore throat or something.
1: What did you put in it? Here's a kick from Jermaine Asako. He's kicked the goal, and I'm about to start throwing punches. 18-0 Dolphins lead Roosters. What is in that? Continuous call tone.
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0: You know we had the Allen's lollies in here just before.
1: Yes.
0: Well, neither of us liked the Black Cat. So.
1: So what, you thought you put him a cup of tea?
0: I kindly donated.
1: Hey, working with you is an occupational health and safety issue. Could I have another tea, please, Andrew? Thank you.
0: Why can't you drink it, you big
3: That's
0: girl?
3: That's precious.
1: Hey, listen, I've got to bloody speak and yell and scream, and you're trying to... Man, I've got to call Origin on Wednesday. What are you doing to me? What, has Chris and Mike paid you off to destroy me or something, have they?
0: Frosty.
1: Well, it's like salty. He puts a little laxette in Matt Thompson's cup of tea.
0: Right. Well, Frosty, it might be salty.
3: Frosty, yes, another Warren calling the state of Origin.
1: Yes, I've only got a 99 to get my 100. Here they are, 18-0. Dolphins lead the Roosters. You've nearly destroyed me here. How dare
0: please.
1: You sabotaging the commentator. Here's Oren Keeley put down. I mean... The TV commentators wouldn't have to put up with this crap. Anyway.
0: Yeah, but they don't have as much fun as us. Oh, Andrew's made him another one.
1: No, I'm putting it over here. That's not nowhere near you. Can you let me concentrate, please? There's listeners tuning in here wanting to know what's happening in the football. Trey Fuller, he's slow to his feet. He plays at five shy of the halfway line. Goes to Katoa. He gets a kick away. Downfield it goes. Over on the far side, it'll be taken there by, of course... the 20 junior Tupou, and he takes the tackle 21 metres away from his own goal line. So the debutant having a night out at Suncorp Stadium. To allow this time towards the middle of the park, driven back by three Dolphins defenders. Over the top there is Gilbert, and Stone's in there as well as Uelu goes away now to Bassingthwaite. He takes the tackle. You've got to really slow it down when you say it, so you say it properly. Here they are, 25 away from the goal line. It goes to Nafahu White this time, up over the 30-metre line, takes the tackle, middle of the park, tackle four. So 7 minutes gone, 18-0 still the score as Uelu gets a kick away inside the 40. Downfield it goes, bounces over the 20, the 10, into the in-goal area. This is a great kick from the Roosters. It'll be picked up by Nafahu. Can he get back into the field of play? He can, but only just. What a great kick and a great chase by the Roosters, but he did well there, Nafahu, to get back into the field of play.
0: Oh, it's a great kick, wasn't it? Great kick from the Roosters, great chase. I thought they could have done a little better to try and get him in the in-goal there. They steadied up and allowed him to get back into the field of play. But at least they've got the Dolphins coming out of the right end there, right off their goal line.
1: So here they are, the Dolphins. They lead 18-0 on the Lowe's Menswear scoreboard. Dolphins over the Roosters. Friday night footy as Donoghue goes for a run. Carries it over the 30 towards the 40, and that's where he'll play at 10 shy of the halfway line. Left of centre field, dummy half Marshall King. Left to right to Katoa. He gets a kick away inside his 40. Downfield it goes over on the far side, taken by Tupou. He runs the ball up over the 20. Skips into the tackle there of Gilbert, Stone and Marshall King. And he's 23 away from his own goal line. Cody Ramsey going for a run this time. Runs over towards the eastern touchline. He's collared there by Jermaine Asako. He fell off him, but Bostock's there to effect the tackle. Just shy of the 30. Talau goes for a run this time. Over the 30. He'll play at 15 in from touch, eastern side of the field. 18-0. Score remains. Dolphins leading the Roosters as Cherry Evans turns it inside. Angus Crichton, he wasn't expecting that one, I don't think. And lost the football. Dolphins pick it up and they get a chance here. 30 away from the Roosters' line. Here they come again, the Dolphins.
0: Oh.
1: Up the fence, Piggy.
0: What about the pass over Cherry Evans back on the inside? Crichton couldn't handle it. What it's done is just put them under all sorts of pressure. They're not even 30 metres off the try line here. The Dolphins will go on the attack again.
1: So here they are through Stone this time. Stone gets towards the 20-metre line. That's where he'll play at middle of the park. The Dolphins crowd coming into it. Marshall King goes to left. Katoa puts a little kick in behind them. Sits up beautifully. Nick Arena, great try. That's good footy from the Dolphins. 22-0 and J-Moz, I think you might be onto something. The lead might be too big now. The Dolphins running away with a victory.
3: Yeah, that was just too smart. As we see the error here, Angus Crichton just had a captain cook. Dropped the ball there, but this was just a smart play. They see Cody Ramsey in the line. They teed it up before because you saw Cody Nikarima. He was right on the hip of the half there. Katoa, he just puts a nice little dink over. He gets a perfect bounce. And that was just too easy. They score right next to the right upright. He'll throw this one over to take a 24-0 lead. And they've just gone bang, bang and blown out this scoreline. And I think that will be too hard to come back from, Levy. I'm Josh Morris.
0: It's just smart play, isn't it? Just two players there, the two halves, identifying Ramsey in the line. They would have practiced this week at training. They understand the situation that they need to see. And beautiful try there for the Dolphins. Further ahead, he's now brought up Cody Nikarima. 50 tries in the NRL. Those stats brought to you by Jack Daniels.
3: I reckon he's playing career best footy as well.
0: Is he off contract?
1: I'm just thinking, you know how you put that thing in my coffee? I can't wait till you have a Jack Daniels. I'm going to put some deep heat in it.
0: That's very rude of you.
1: No, it's not. It's called looking after our sponsors.
0: That you can't put deep heat in Jack Daniels.
1: Watch me.
0: I put
3: warm
0: a black
3: throat. They cancel each other out.
0: I put a black cat in there. There's nothing.
1: You know,
0: isn't gonna harm
1: black
0: you.
1: Cats are supposed to be like, you know.
0: Well, here we go. You're spooky. Trying to make
1: no,
0: something
1: it's like
0: up.
1: It's, no, somebody on the text line will tell me. Black cats, it's like, yeah, it's spooky or something along those lines. Anyway, here's Katoa curling it around, shaves the right upright, it's there. 24-0, Dolphins lead Roosters, continuous call time.
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1: Yeah, but I'm pretty sure it's like bad luck, witchcraft, or something along those lines. 0460873873.
0: Isn't it when a black cat runs across the front of you when you're driving? Isn't that what the bad luck is?
1: Yeah, something like
0: when
1: that.
0: When a black cat goes across the front of you when you're driving?
1: Know. Kevin, the cat's white, so I don't know. I've got a white sort of...
3: Oh, is he still alive?
1: Yeah, unfortunately. I mean that, you know, I love him. He's wonderful. It's great. So. I've just inherited a cat that I didn't want. Anyway, 13 away from the goal line.
0: Thank You've you, had Jamos. Him for a while now.
1: Yeah, we've forged a bond. He just comes to me when he wants something to eat. He goes away now, not Kevin the cat, the ball that is, to Ray Stone. He takes the tackle on the 30. They ball is played as Marshall King goes to Keeley. Working it up towards the 40, reversing his way over the 40-metre line, standing there with Nafahu White. 23 in from touch, eastern side. Marshall King goes away now. Oh, here's a good run from Donoghue. He's having a night out, Kurt. He's taken in the tackle, 40 metres away from the Roosters' line. 21 in from the eastern touch line. They go to the short side. Up into the air is Katoa. Coming through is Junior Tupou, but so is Jack Bostock. He was taken in the air, wasn't he?
0: Well, that's what he's claiming, and I think Yeah, I think they're going to have a look at this, are they? Yeah, the penalty, there we go.
1: I think Todd's got some whistle issues, boys.
0: Well, he's changed his mind too, because he was going to play on then, and they were all remonstrating with Todd. Yeah, we see it here. He goes to catch it and gets caught in the air.
3: Oh, I think he dropped that before.
0: Dropped it before he'd been hit. So they get one there. Oh, Andrew, here he is.
3: That's interesting that Katoa kicked the last goal, though, and not Asako.
0: Yeah.
1: I'm concerned by Paul at Rouse Hill. Pigmeister Review made another high-octane coffee for Levy. He's off chops for a second week in a row.
0: No, well, I've just got J-Moz one.
1: 4BC's continuous call team, it's karaoke team.
0: It's my special mix. I've given Andrew the instructions. And
1: all right, so here we are. Here's Gilbert, 13 metres away from the goal line. There's still 28 minutes left. They can really go away with this, the Dolphins. They score here again. Here's Ray Stone, 9 metres away from the goal line. 24 blot. Dolphins on the attack. Marshall King! Oh, Marshall King! Brilliant! Spotted an opportunity at a dummy half. They went non-eyes. The Roosters going back in defence. He said, thank you. I'll score another try. They lead 28-0. Kick to come.
0: Oh, Levy, this is poor defence from the Roosters. Harvey Norman replay. I'm trying to pick up who it is. Is it
3: Siwa
0: Wong? He gets up from the tackle, turns his back on the Dolphins outfit. Marshall King just goes, thank you very much. I'll run straight in and around you. Straight past Ramsey, plants the football down on the line, and as easy as you like, the Dolphins extend their lead. But that's poor defence there from Siwa Wong.
3: No, that he should be hooked for that. Like, there is no need for him to get up and with your back turned that close to the line, you give away the penalty there. You don't let him run through. You give away a penalty or a six again. You don't let him run under the post and score a try there and take the lead to 28-0 when you've just conceded 2 points straight after half-time. That is poor defence from the Roosters, and this is starting to get ugly for them.
1: So, 28-0. Can you believe it? I'd love to know what it's like in the Roosters coaching box at the moment. 28-0.
0: Well, they did such a good job in the first half to just hold them to 12 points, but it's been poor in this second half.
1: So here's Jermaine Asako right in front to make it 30-0. Moves in and makes no mistake. 30-0. Dolphins lead Roosters. Continuous call team.
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1: Greg makes the point. Just need to confirm it's the cat's name, Kevin, or Kevin the cat. Every time you refer to him, it's Kevin the cat. No, I just need to make it very, very clear that I'm talking about a cat. So it's Kevin the cat.
0: Yeah, Kevin the cat.
1: Black Jack Daniels brings us some stats.
0: What about this? The Dolphins are on a club record 5-game winning streak. Well, it's going to be 6 now. They've outscored their opponents 174-68 in those 5 wins. They've scored 30-plus points in 4 straight games. They've never done it in 5. Done it tonight.
1: Well, are you boys thinking maybe the Dolphins?
0: Mate, they're a chance.
3: Mate, they're a big chance.
0: Well, massive chance.
1: They're seventh on the ladder.
0: Yeah.
3: Toby Rodwell's come on.
0: Hey!
3: Gets his debut. Yeah, mate, I think they're a huge chance of upsetting teams in the finals. The 6-again rule definitely suits the way they play footy.
1: So here's Keeley now.
0: There he is.
1: He's put down in the tackle. Affecting the tackle is your man, Rodwell, Toby. Goes into the first marker position, gets another tackle, puts another tackle on as Donoghue goes to ground just shy of the halfway line. 30-0, Dolphins lead the Roosters. Here's Katoa, gets a kick away just shy of the halfway line. Downfield it goes over on the far side, Tupou. He takes the football, Junior Tupou that is, not Daniel Tupou. He runs it up over the 20-metre line, standing there with Gilbert and Marshall King. And he'll play it 13 in from the eastern touchline. Here's Talau for a run this time. Runs into the tackle of Gilbert. And up top there is Ray Stone as well. 20 in from the eastern touchline. 28 away from his own goal line. Now the ball into the hands this time of Rex Bassingthwaite. He'll take the tackle just shy of the 30-metre line. Middle of the park into dummy half. Watson goes to Butcher. Butcher's hitting a solid tackle. He's taken there over the top by Marshall King as Watson sends it right to left to Spencer Leniu. There's a good determined run up over the 40 towards the halfway line. H shy of the halfway line. He'll play the ball back on tackle 4. As Watson, in fact, tackle 5 goes to Cherry Evans. Outside the 40, gets a kick away off his right boot downfield. Taken there by the winger in Nafahu, runs it over the 20, runs straight at Butcher and Siwa Wong. And it'll be made to play it on tackle one with the Dolphins in front of the Roosters by 30 points to nil. Here's Trey Fuller. Runs into the tackle now. Over the top is Spencer Leniu and Connor Watson. Ball played back into dummy half. Nicarima goes to Farnworth. Big Herbie runs the ball up over the 40 towards the halfway line. He's still going, Herbie. He's dragged to the ground eventually. No, he let go of him, Cherry Evans. And he's going to go back onto the other blade of grass and play the ball back. So they do it now on tackle three from Marshall King. Now to Gilbert. I haven't said it for a while. Here's Oliver Gilbert right on halfway. They'll play the ball back on tackle four as Marshall King comes to Katoa, runs the football now into Nicarima, got it away to Farnworth. Farnworth's gone straight through over the 20, sends the pass away. They're going to score a try this time through Connolly Lemuelu. 34 points to nil. The Roosters are shell-shocked, but the Dolphins are loving it. The party's begun in the grandstand. 34 block kick to come.
0: Yeah, well, that defensive resolve that we saw from the Roosters in the first half is just gone. It's vanished. Harvey Norman replay. Katoa goes to the line again. Out the back to Nicarima. It's just a poor miss there from Billy Smith. One-on-one with Herbie Farnworth. Lemuelu, he was looming up on the inside of Farnworth. It was an easy draw. 2v1 here. Great acceleration from Farnworth. Puts Lemuelu away and the Dolphins, they're having a party.
3: And Herbie's feetworth goes up even more after that one, Pig.
2: I wasn't... What?
3: When he said feetworth.
0: I didn't hear him say that. Oh. He's having a crack at you, Levy. He's not happy with you, J-Moz.
3: Oh, well.
0: What about that, though?
3: No, but Herbie, he's been dangerous every time he's touched the ball tonight and... Like I said, this is starting to get really ugly for the Chookies, and I know we are Origin affected, but both sides have got a high representation missing, so they need to be a lot better there. Billy Smith just came up with a clean miss there, and they were lining up either way.
1: So 34-0, Dolphins lead the Roosters. Andrew, just get me a list of options for special comments next Friday, will you?
0: Oh, it's on.
1: So here's Asako, moves in, strikes it, curls it around and kicks the goal. 36-0. Could they get the 50 and rule the line through the Roosters?
0: Yes.
3: Haven't they already had... They've had 50 put on them already. Panthers. Okay. Didn't the Panthers do it in round two or three?
1: Yeah, maybe. Geez, I'm just going back to what we were talking about, you know, whether they can cause some damage later in the year. They're in seventh at the moment. You know, the... They're a team that, like you were saying, they've got the potency and attack to cause some problems of the big
0: teams. They
1: do.
0: How many buys have they had, Levy? Does it say it there or not? Just because that's very misleading.
1: Well, they've played. This is their 13th game, so they've obviously had a buy.
3: Both edges are dangerous.
0: Yep.
3: Really dangerous. Like Finifuiaki on that right edge, Lemuelu on the left edge, and then everyone outside that. They're all in full.
1: Oh, so the ball goes to ground to the Dolphins this time, and it'll be taken there by Gilbert, 20 metres away from his own line as Marshall King comes away now. Now it's with Gilbert, over the 30-metre line, standing in the tackle, ball played back. You know what Suncorp Stadium playing surface looks like? It looks like when there's been a heap of rain and the postman comes along on his motorbike and starts putting the letters in your mailbox.
3: and leaves a trail on your lawn.
1: That's exactly
3: like
1: what it looks like at Suncorp at the moment.
3: Trail.
1: Here's Fuller. He plays the ball. Five inside opposition territory as Katoa goes to the air. Kicks it downfield. Leaping up above them. Bostock lost it behind him. Taken there by Keeley. Knocked on by the Roosters. Well, he's going to rule a double knock on first by the Dolphins, then the Roosters. So the Roosters will get the football.
0: Yeah, I think it's a double knock-on. I don't think they're going to challenge that one. The Dolphins went up for it. Bostock went up for it. He knocked it back, but then one of his fellow players knocked the football on, and then the Roosters knocked it on. So, yeah, it's going to be a changeover. Just having a look at the ladder here, Levy.
3: They jumped the Roosters.
0: Yeah, they're up into fourth spot on 20 points with their four and against. So.
1: Evening, gents. My son Harrison has just been hitting me up with a bunch of questions about Kevin the Cat after listening to you gibberers. Keep up the good work. We have a new young follower for the continuous call team from Chris at Redcliffe. Well, congratulations, Harrison. You've won yourself a cat. Send us your details and we'll put him in the mail for you.
0: Great name too, Harrison.
1: Harrison, well
0: strong
1: done.
0: Strong name, well done.
1: That's, of course, all for Ducks Hot Water. So there you are. So they'll play the ball back. In fact, Shane Flanagan's looking for a bit of work. Maybe we can use him on a Friday night. Here's Watson running the ball up over
3: the
1: 40-metre line. Oh, no, mate, he's not loyal. He'll come over here and blink of an eye.
0: We're not scratching that low, are we?
1: Yeah, good point.
0: Evening, Flano.
1: Over the 40 metre. Oh, he won't be listening.
0: Do you know he sent a message last Monday down to another radio station to me, saying, "Have I lost his number?"
1: Oh, really?
0: Yes.
1: Here's a kick downfield. Oh, it's got bounced into the hands. Rexy Boy's going to score. Bassing Thwaite, your beauty. 36 points to 4, but hang on. We're going to the video referee, Piglet.
3: Just give it to him.
5: Confirm it touches Billy Smith's finger on the way down.
0: Jeez, he's got good eyesight.
3: Just one finger too.
0: Yeah, just his finger. So let's have a look. Harvey Norman replay. Kick goes up.
3: Pointer finger we're looking for.
6: Kick chases on side, supporting the on-field call.
0: Trey Fuller's there. Billy Smith goes up over the top of him. Oh, good luck seeing if you can touch that.
3: They're going to stick with his...
0: Yeah, they have to stick with the referee. Have a look at it there. Oh, I don't think he does.
3: No.
0: They slow that down, they'll see that he didn't touch that at all. Let's have a look. Slow it down, doesn't touch it. That's play on.
6: Gap between fingers and ball. There's no touch from
3: Billy
6: Smith.
3: Gets his first try.
0: Yes.
6: It's a genuine contest and we're playing on.
0: Well, we know he scores it from here. Hold.
6: Rex takes clean possession.
0: Rex Bassingthwaite goes over for a try on Dabu. Congratulations to him.
1: The voodoo child gets one. It'll be a try. You're beauty.
0: He'll never forget it for the rest of his life. So well done.
1: My voodoo child. My voodoo child. Try. 36 points to 4. Kick the cum. Jay Mozzie gets the try.
3: Yeah, gets his first try. And like you said, he'll remember that. I remember my first try. We got beaten 40 to 4. I was the only one to score. It might be a similar score for him tonight too. But well done, young fella. And I think he's been good today in his debut. He's only had the one blemish. But other than that, they've put him under a lot of pressure. And he's had a couple of really good moments. And that moment has been his best. And he will not forget that for the rest of his life.
1: Yeah, great stuff. And that's the good thing. You know, there's always the debate about whether we should play Origin at the end of the year and whether we need an Origin break from the teams. But I think it's fantastic. Is this your man, Rodwell?
0: Toby Rodwell.
1: Rodwell with the conversion attempt, and it's away to the right, no goal. 36-4, Dolphins lead the Roosters. But, yeah, like, it gives these young blokes an opportunity that they wouldn't get if the Origin players are there. And, you know, it's up to them to grab it with both hands. And Rex Bassingthwaite has done that tonight by scoring a try.
0: Oh, there's no doubt, Levy. You're 100% right. They get to put themselves in the window, don't they? Mm. Show everyone that they can handle the NRL and play at that level, and also gives the clubs the opportunity to see what they've got for the future.
1: You know, it's my bugbear, but I sometimes really wish that we had the 20s comp or, you know, the Reggies on before first
3: national
1: grade.
3: Yeah.
1: That way we get to see the likes of Rex Bassingthwaite, because where's he playing?
3: Yeah.
1: You know, he's playing at suburban grounds on a Saturday and Sunday in the New South Wales Cup competition. The Roosters fans don't get to see him unless you're rusted on and want to go and watch them in and amongst the, you know, 500-600 people. Whereas, you know, and I use this as an example. When we were at Brookvale Oval, Josh, you were still playing the game, but Bob Fulton, the immortal, would say to Piggy and myself, keep an eye on this blonde-headed fullback in the 20s. It was Tom Trbojevic. So we got to watch him, you know, rise to the superstar that he became and still is. So I just think it's a missed opportunity for the game. But anyway, that's just my bugbear. As Ramsey sends the pass away now to Billy Smith, he's dragged to the ground. 11 metres short of the halfway line, 36-4. Dolphins lead the Roosters as Cherry Evans runs back to the middle, sends the pass away to Rodwell. He put Angus Crichton into a beautiful gap over the 40, over the 30. He throws the ball. It's a shocking pass to Tupo. Tupo picks it up, slides over the line. Did he get the ball down? I don't know.
0: No, I don't think so, Levy. I think they've taken him over the touchline. Angus Crichton, he knows he stuffed this one up. Harvey Norman replay, throws it to the feet of Tupo. Tupo does a good job to get his foot to it, then pick it up. But he slides over the in-goal, touching goal. So no try to the Roosters, but it's an opportunity gone banging there. What about the ball from Rodwell putting Crichton away? That was a beauty.
1: It was a great pass. So 36-4, Dolphins lead the Roosters. A reminder, if you want to come with us to Vegas, astsports.com.au. Australian sports tours, the packages are on sale. Schneider is onto the field as they send the pass away to Isako this time. He reverses his way over the 30. 15 in from touch. Eastern side of the field. Through the hands now of Knowles. On to Katoa. Cut out pass to Herbie. Quick hands away. Now it's with Nafahu. He's down the touchline. Over the 40. He kicks back in field. There's players there. Fuller set up beautifully though for Snyder. That is one hell of a try. 40 points to 4. The Dolphins have come to play. The Dolphins have come to party. What a great try. 40 points to 4. Kick to come.
0: Oh, geez, they're entertaining, aren't they, the Dolphins? Harvey Norman replay. They go to the line. Katoa out the back. Oh, that's a great ball, isn't it? Katoa's pass goes straight across the front of Nick Arima to Herbie Farmworth. Farmworth's able to put Tabita Nafahu away down the touchline. And then the banana kick back on the inside. Bounces up beautifully for Snyder. He dives over, scores another try. Dolphins 40, Roosters 4 with a kick to come.
3: Yeah, the tunnel ball, it's a centre's favourite ball. Just to get it early, and you need it off a fastish play of the ball. They got it there, they went out the back, and if the winger doesn't make it in time, you just got an easy pass to put your winger down the sideline. And he still had a bit of work to do, Nafahu there, but he puts a nice banana kick in. And Brad Snyder, who's pretty much just got on the field for Jeremy Marshall-King, gets on and scores another try. They were lining up. He got the bounce, and he scored right next to the post. And they will throw this one over to go 42-4 up.
1: Snyder was at the Panthers, wasn't he?
2: Yep.
3: Yeah, he's been a bit of a journeyman. He was at the Raiders too.
2: Went to Hull KR for a year or two, I think.
1: Good on him. So here's Isako lining up the kick to make it 42-4. We're still 15 to play, so they might get the 50.
3: I might get my bold prediction.
1: What was that?
3: 14-plus points.
1: Isako converts the try, 42-4. Dolphins lead the Roosters. He's getting very confident, our Josh, isn't he?
3: Well, if Katoa didn't take that other kick, he would have had 14.
2: Had it. Wonder why he did that.
3: Yeah.
2: Ah. Geez, they look good with the footy, don't they? Oh, oldie but a goodie, yeah. Lee. Here we go.
7: Caroline.
3: Ba-ba-bum.
2: You're not going to join in?
3: No, he wants Kate Sobrano.
2: No, he's about to put it.
1: I wasn't quick enough. I was going to play Pash.
2: Can you not?
1: Kiss me passionately. What about Chris up in Queensland? He sent through the address. Mate, I'm Sharpie sending you a cat. Here's the ball being brought back by Francis Molo. He's crashed to the ground, 20 away from the goal line. Well, look, we're having some fun, ladies and gentlemen. It's 42-4 with 15 to play as they come away now, and the Dolphins are put to the ground, and they'll play it this time. Just shy of the 30-metre line. Snyder to dummy half, sends it to Knowles. Knowles runs it back towards the middle. Taken there over the top by Rodwell, and Watson's in there. Geez, Watson's going to be pretty handy for the Dragons next year before he goes to PNG. So,
2: yeah.
1: No, geez, you're putting together a nice little side there with the Dragons.
2: Matt, I hope they all get there, and with the players that are already there. Here we see again the Chiefs. Dolphins are just using the football beautifully.
1: They certainly are. Here they are now, 23 metres away. It goes to the left, Katoa. It goes out the back, Nekarima. Nekarima threw the ball back into the hands of Farnworth. Farnworth toes the ball forward. It closed up. Back there is Ramsey. Goes back into the field of play. He's away. Over the 20. He's over the 30. Comes to halfway. Cody Ramsey stretching out. Look at Isako coming across field. He's slowing down. But go, Cody. I think he scored in the corner. We're going to go to the bunker. I'm not sure. Did he run out of gas? Did he get there? The Harvey Norman replay will tell us. He's gassed. I know how you feel, Cody.
3: Oh,
1: referee
3: please.
1: Says no try. We're going to the video referee.
0: Oh, give it to him anyway. What about the effort from Tabita Nafahu? I thought he slowed up, but he's pushed him. He's out. He's out.
3: No.
0: What about
3: a tackle.
0: Oh, no. What about the effort? He's come from the other side of the field there, Tabita Nafahu, and he saved a try for his team at 42 points to 4.
3: I think you are right, Levy, though. I think he did slow down. He looked like he was going to step back on the inside and then realised he had to go for the corner, and by that stage he'd made the ground up. But, oh, what an effort from Cody Ramsey, and an even better effort to stop that try there from Nafahu. Oh, he's going to be buggered for the rest of the game now too.
2: Wow.
3: It's going to take him 10 minutes to get his breath back.
1: I'm just watching him.
2: Well, Herbie Farmworth nearly had a try at the other end of the field, and the next minute he's 100 metres downfield scoring for the Roosters.
1: 42-4, Dolphins lead the Roosters. 14 minutes remaining in the second half. Dolphins have the football as Schneider goes away to Keeley. Putting the big hit on over on that far side is to Lau. He takes the tackle. So they send it left to right into the hands of Asako this time. He takes the tackle, 21 metres away from his own goal line. 15 in from touch, eastern side of the field. Knowles again, straight and hard over the 30. He's foot down, 30 metres away from his own line. So a pretty good turnout of Dolphin supporters in the rain as they go for a run this time through Francis Molo. He fell over there. Toby Rodwell, he got caught the legs of one of them. Oh, intercepted there by Tommy Talau. Geez, he did well to hold onto the football. And he needed to take the ball because outside him was a Dolphins player. If he got it, he streaks away and potentially scores a try.
2: Oh, he had to make that play again. That's his second one of the night, Levy. He took one in the first half. He looks like he's struggling with cramps, Tommy Talau. But Trey Fuller went down the short side, looked to exploit it. He came up with a nice play, Tommy Talau, and saved the day for his team.
1: 42-4, Dolphins lead the Roosters. 13 minutes remaining in the second half. We do that for Lowe's and for Tui's as Nafahu White stands in the tackle. He'll be made to play it into dummy half. Uelu sends it left to right to Butcher. He goes out the back to Cherry Evans. Now onto Ramsey. Ramsey turns it back inside. It's with Smith. Smith, he pops the pass away now to Butcher. Butcher runs into the tackle of Keeley and Katoa. Down low is Kurt Donoghue. It's a penalty now.
2: Well, someone get taken out after they pass
3: this. This is Billy Smith. He got tackled. It was awkward.
1: Did he come in below the knees?
2: Oh, that's on this one.
3: That's...
2: Yeah, he's hit him on the knee. Yeah, fair enough.
3: It's just a weird tackle. Oh, shoulder charge,
2: shoulder
3: maybe.
2: Shoulder to the guts.
3: Yeah. Morgan Knowles.
2: Morgan Knowles got him straight through the middle after he passed the football. It's not in a good way.
3: I was going to say, that's one thing I like about the Dolphins bench as well at the moment, when they can bring on Ray Stone, Kurt Donoghue and Tom Gilbert. They're all mad. So they don't lose that aggression when they come on.
1: Excuse me, can you say it properly?
3: M-A-D.
1: Gilbert.
2: Gilbert.
3: Oh, sorry.
1: Gilbert.
3: I thought you meant mad.
1: M-A-D. So here's the Roosters. Back to the middle. Rodwell now to Cherry Evans. Floats the pass away to Ramsey. Now Junior Tupou. Junior Tupou trying to burrow his way towards the goal line. He's 2 metres short. Make that 3 metres short. They play the ball back. Left to right to Cherry Evans. Cherry Evans goes to the line. Links up with Butcher. Oh, Butcher's lost the ball. Picked up by Schneider. Now into the hands of Fuller. And Fuller will play 10 away from their own line. So 12 to play. For a second half of footy at Suncorp Stadium. 42-4. It's the Dolphins leading the Roosters. Now a knock on by Schneider.
2: Well, both teams, not their best few minutes there. There's an offload out the back. Schneider couldn't handle it, so the Roosters came up with an error. Now the Dolphins have come up with one as well, and the Roosters will get a great opportunity here to see some claret on the other side of Matt Butcher's face.
1: Just thinking too, Piggy, I've got to do a cross tomorrow before we go on air with Luke Grant, and he's a big Rooster supporter.
2: Oh,
1: I can't wait for my cross at 10 minutes to one tomorrow.
2: Fins up.
1: He might be a little sheepish tomorrow, Lukey boy. Every time I walk in. And South have had a win this week too, Lukey. Here's the ball going to Ramsey. Ramsey's taken there. Penalty, offside.
5: Early, but it's more the scrum breaking early. Going to re-puck.
1: Re-pack the scrum.
2: It, Toddy boy.
1: Geez, he's got a fancy watch on too, Todd.
5: And your bucks.
2: Well, he might want to trade that in and get a new whistle.
1: Needs a new Acme Thunderer.
2: Yes.
1: Thunderer.
2: All broke early there, the Dolphins. And now it's a penalty if they break early, is it? Is that the rule?
3: 10 in the bin.
2: 10 in the bin.
1: So the ball goes in, out it comes. Uelu goes to the right. Rodwell turns it back inside to Smith. Smith runs into the tackle of Nikarima. Lemuelu and over the top is Schneider. Can they get another one here, the Roosters, and start saving face? They go right to left to Spencer Leniu. He's put down 5 metres short of the goal line. Middle of the park, they play the ball back at Suncorp. Uelu right to left to Cherry Evans, rushing up off the line. Katoa, he flicked the ball back inside. Cherry Evans to Ramsey. Now to Siwa Wong. Siwa Wong's grabbed there by Lemuelu. Nikarima, Schneider, Herbie Farnworth came in there as well. 8 away from the goal line. 42-4. Can the Roosters put a point on the board and make it potentially 42-8 with a kick to come? Here's the Roosters, 9 short of the goal line. They play the ball back through Butcher. Uelu right to left to Cherry Evans on tackle 3. Plays the front man, Nafahu White, reversing his way to the line, but he's in the field of play. So he'll play the ball back now. Big Nafahu wide. Right to left. Into the hands now of Rodwell. Rodwell nearly got through. Popped it out the back. Now it's with Angus Crichton. He gave the big don't argue to Fuller. Six more tackles, says the referee. He's still going, Crichton. And he's 3 metres short of the goal line. Ball will be played by the Roosters. Tackle one as Uelu goes to Nafahu White, standing there flat-footed. He goes for the line. He stands there with Felice Kafusi, Schneider, and in there is Molo. 3 metres away from the goal line. Roosters on the attack. Tackle two. Uelu now to Rodwell. Oh, he did well. Rodwell, can he get there? Yes, try! The debutante gets one. That's one for you, Peggy. 42 points to 8. Dolphins lead Roosters. Kick the cum chuggies.
2: Congratulations to him, Toby Rodwell, making his NRL debut tonight. Probably wasn't sure whether he'd get on the field or not, but Harvey Norman replay goes out to Toby Rodwell. He juggles the ball, steps back in, beats a defender. Fuller goes low, but he's able to carry him over, keep the ball carrying arm up on off the ground, plants it down, and he gets a try on debut as well. So congratulations to him. Tell you what, he's had some nice touches since he's been on the field, Toby Rodwell, and gets himself a try tonight.
3: Yeah, he's got some big wraps on him, and you can see a little bit why he put Angus Crichton away for that line break, and then still had a bit of work to do there, but both debutants getting on the scoreboard tonight. They're showing the old boys how to do it.
1: They certainly are. So, here's the attempted conversion by the man who scored the try. Rodwell moves in, right boot strikes it, and straight between the uprights. 42-10 with 8 minutes to play in the first half, second half, I should say. And Mark Piggy Riddell, Mark Levy, and Josh Morris. Josh's last night with us on a Friday night.
2: Time to say goodbye. He converted his own try too, Toby Rodwell. Well done to him. Nice little effort there.
8: Never walk away. Just be brave and stay.
2: Katoa gets an early rest.
1: So he should. He's been brilliant.
2: Mate, he's been sensational tonight.
1: Dare
2: obviously,
1: I say it, will he feature in your 3-2-1s?
2: Quite possibly.
1: Okay, just
2: But
1: checking.
2: You know what? He's been in Origin camp all week, hasn't he? Oh,
1: yeah.
2: My goodness.
1: Oh, gee, Spencer Lenier.
2: Wow.
1: He's a man that I would not want to see in a dark alley. Very scary. Anyway, Siwa Wong, he takes the tackle. 42-10. Dolphins lead the Roosters. 7 minutes remaining in the second half. You were right over there, Josh. Any like
2: yes,
1: last
2: Jay Moser just and I are just talking about who's going to feature in our 3-2-1.
1: Any like farewells, thank yous you want to say on this Friday before we go?
3: It's been a good run.
1: Thank you.
3: Couple of number ones in the ratings.
1: Just leave that jersey
3: like,
1: behind.
3: Thank you, all me.
2: Leave the jersey.
1: Just leave the jersey.
3: Come a long way from one word to ten.
2: Oh,
1: he was taken late off the ball, wasn't
2: yeah,
1: he?
2: Yeah, Knowles has got him.
1: Anyway, so here's the Roosters. So they come away to Cherry Evans. He gets kicked downfield. Our executive producers wanted him to give something to Piggy, and he stood right in front of the big TV on the wall.
3: Makes a better door than a window.
1: You're not glass, Andrew. I can't see through you. As Jay Fuller plays it 20 away from his own goal line. Here's Nafahu working the ball forward. Penalty.
2: That whistle's working now. Toddy boy.
1: Thank you, Dion. Dion says, Mark, another great call. Very engaging. Whatever you're giving him, Piggy, make sure it's there for the Wednesday.
2: Yep.
1: Loving the sync button, boys, too. Mark, I love Coach Duet with Peter Gabriel. Don't give up. You young ones may not remember that one from Carmel. And does this ref only go to the bunker when it's the Roosters? Seriously, I know it's only me and Luke Grant who picked them tonight. That's my team from Marg. Oh, well, Margie had to go to the bunker for that one. The Cody Ramsey try.
2: Yeah.
1: That's what it's
3: no try.
2: It's no try.
1: Yeah. So, 6.5 to play, 42-10. The Dolphins lead the Roosters. We're back with you tomorrow, of course. Myself, Darrell, MG, and I think Cooper Johns is with
2: Coop's
1: us tomorrow.
2: On, yep.
1: He's got a Melbourne Old Boys Day on Sunday. I find that amazing.
3: No, I think it's next week. Next week.
2: Andrew's saying it. That one's next week.
1: So, why is he on tomorrow? Oh, he's got something on. Jeez, he lives a good life. Here's Knowles going for a run this time. 23 metres away from the Roosters' line. They come back to the middle. Marshall King to Schneider. Schneider goes on to Nikarima. Nikarima into the line to Herbie. Here they come again. Nafahu is over. Nafahu gets the try. Tavita Nafahu this time. Thumbs up to the camera. Referee points to the spot. 46-10. Kick the cum.
2: Well, he's lucky he scored it. That's what I'm going to say first. J-Moz and I just looked at each other. But Tevita Nafar, who's had a decent night tonight on the wing. Harvey Norman replay. The Dolphins on the attack. Schneider to the line. Out the back to Nikarima. He squares up. Plays out the back to Herbie. Herbie, oh, that's just too easy.
3: Shelling it's like peas.
2: Shelling peas, J-Moz. But what about Tevita Nafahu? He just had to go for the corner. And no, he would have went in untouched, but he comes and straightens up, tries to take on the defence here. Billy Smith comes across. Cody Ramsey's there, but he gets the football down anyway. Well done to him. Another try to the Dolphins.
3: And he'll have a kick from the just inside the sideline to make it 48. But, yeah, that looked like a training run there. Just nice, crisp passing from the Dolphins. And it's been a showcase of this second half. I know it rained quite heavily for the first 10 minutes, but since then they've just played a lot more football than what the Roosters have had and just been outstanding. And going back to the Harvey Norman replay, we see the try-saving tackle that he came up with on Cody Ramsey, and now he gets a try there and gets on the scorers list, and there's been a few tonight.
1: Mm. 46 to 10. Dolphins lead the Roosters.
2: I'm just doing 46 to 10. Okay, there's only 4 minutes left. I thought there was a chance they might get to 50. They haven't had 50 put on them yet.
1: Ooh.
2: That Panthers game was 40 to 4.
3: Ooh.
2: I just had a leak. I think it was 40 to 4.
3: It's just started raining again.
2: Yeah,
1: so here's Asako, moves in, strikes it towards the upright. He's kicked it again. 48 to 10. Dolphins lead the Roosters. 4.5 minutes left in the second half. Amazing.
3: That's 2 weeks in a row my bold predictions got up.
1: Very good. Oh, well, you won't need it next week and the rest of the year, so well done. Leaving the message. The message regarding Peter Gabriel, that duet was with Kate Bush, not Kate Soprano. Oh, is that right? Thank you. That one from Julian. Speaking of Kate Bush.
3: Wuthering Heights.
1: You've never heard of Kate Bush?
3: That's Wuthering Heights.
1: No, it's Wuthering Heights.
3: Wuthering.
2: Never heard of her. Boys, got a crowd figure tonight. 20,687.
1: You know what I reckon the NRL should do in these weekends where there's no origin players?
2: Yep.
1: And MG floated this during the week, and I agree with it. Half price tickets.
2: Yeah, 50%.
1: Especially the bigger stadiums.
2: Yeah, I think so.
1: You want to get people along.
2: Yep.
1: And like the old argument goes, if you're charging people $50 and you get 20,000, you charge them 25 and you get 40,000, you make the same amount of money.
2: That's good math from you, Levy.
1: Thanks very much. I've had to do a bit of that in the last 6 months.
2: But you also increase your food and beverage, don't you?
1: Yeah, well, let's not go there too soon. Restaurant, hello. Here's the ball going from Donoghue now to Schneider. Out the back, Nikarima. Pop the ball out the back. Goes to ground behind Nafahu. He picks it up. Spins around. Looks at the halfway line. Gets up over the halfway line. And he's brought down by Smith with the assistance of Bassingthwaite, who scored a try on debut. So what, two debutants scored on debut tonight?
2: Yep.
1: Fantastic. Well done to them. Here's a kick downfield and a tough night at the office for the Chookies. Taken by Ramsey. Ramsey runs back towards the middle of the park. He's collared there by Molo and Felice Kafusi. And with 3 minutes to play in the first half for the final time in season 2026, 48-10 Dolphins lead Roosters. Josh Morris, something from you.
3: You just said the first half too, Levy.
1: Okay, go home now.
2: Wow.
1: Second half.
3: Well, if I'm going to go out, I'm going out with a bang.
1: So here they are now. The Roosters playing it through to Lau, just shy of the 30 as Uelu goes for a run. He takes the tackle. 32 metres away from his own goal line as Butcher goes into dummy half. Nat Butcher this time to Spencer Leniu. He runs the ball up over the 40 towards the halfway line. 9 in from touch. Western side of the field, Cherry Evans working the short side, low trajectory kick, end over end, bounces over the head of Trey Fuller, and he takes the football behind him, wheels around, runs over the 10 towards the 20 where he's collared by Smith. Oh, was it high? No, it was okay. So just shy of the 20-metre line with 2 minutes 20 to play as Jermaine Asako runs towards the middle of the park. He's taken there, good tackle made down low by Rodwell. Up top is Angus Crichton, right of centre field as Schneider sends the pass left to right to Jack Bostock. Runs the ball over the 30. He's taken in the tackle. So this will be, what, 6 in a row for the Dolphins?
2: Yep.
1: If last week was a record-breaking 5th in a row, this one will be another record-breaking 6th in a row. So there you are. Here's now Knowles playing the ball. Eight shy of the halfway line as Marshall King goes to Donoghue. Now Nicarima on to Fuller. Fuller to Hobie Farnworth. He steps back in field. Beat one of the tacklers. He's still going, Herbie. So hard to handle. Looked like he was going to flick the pass away, but he held onto the football. Tackle five. Here's the ball with Marshall King to Schneider. Schneider gets a kick away. Back towards the corner into the in-goal area. Taken there by Cody Ramsey. Runs back into the field of play. And he'll be playing a 10 away from his own line. Piggy with 90 seconds to play. And he's cramped up, Cody. He's cramped up. And I'm not surprised after he had to make that run down the touchline. And they're stretching out his
2: legs. The calves are gone. Have a look at him. The calves are gone. They're like rocks. Trainer's working on him. But
3: they'll be like that for half an hour.
2: Yeah,
3: or two.
2: The conditions, they're not helping either tonight, are they?
1: Come on, yuck. So here's Billy. Here's Billy Smith. Pop the ball out the back into the hands now of Junior Tupou. He's taken over the top there by Knowles and Bostock. 13 away from his own line as Uelu sends the pass right to left to Nafahu White this time. Runs the ball over the 20 towards the 30. Still going big. Nafahu White stands in the tackle just shy of the 30. Uelu back to the middle with Crichton. Crichton to Cherry Evans. Cherry Evans runs into the tackle of Donoghue and Connolly Lemuelu. Herbie Farnworth's had a night out too, hasn't he?
2: Yeah, he's been very good tonight as well.
1: Playing on the left.
2: Man, he's so dangerous.
3: He'd have a couple of tries this tonight.
1: So 40 seconds remaining. Spencer Lydiou. Geez, he puts those big bumper bars up. He's going to have to be careful because he'll get someone in the head and he'll get penalised. And now he's mouthing off towards Felice Kafusi. So Cherry Evans, a kick away inside his own 40. It bounces in between the 30 and the 20. Into the hands of Trey Fuller. 15 away from his own goal line. Runs out towards the 30. Feigns to pass. Takes the tackle. And he'll be made to play at 32 away from his own line. 15 to play. Seconds, that is. Now the ball with Tavita. Back towards the middle. Plays the ball. 40 metres away from his own goal line. Spencer gave him a little pat on the head. Ball is played with 5 seconds remaining. They'll chew up the clock here as Asako goes for a run. 3 seconds. 2-1. He won't even have to play the football. It's all over. A whitewash. A whitewash tonight. The Dolphins have thumped the Roosters by 48 points to 10 to make it 6 in a row. 6 wins in a row. 48 points to 10. The Dolphins over the Roosters. Some concern being shown for Jermaine Asako, but they're too good in the end, Piggy. The Dolphins, they've walloped the Chookies.
2: Yeah, they've done a great job, haven't they? We know that they had 5 players out. The Roosters had 7, but they're just so hard to handle. They've got so many players that can make you pay. And tonight, you know, there were so many occasions, so many different players stood out, and Fuller was dangerous at the back. The halves were sensational. You got Farnworth on one side, Bostock on the other, the back rowers. They're going to be a team to be reckoned with, Levy, the Dolphins. Once they get them all back, if they stay fit and healthy, because they can get you from all over the park. They got the speed all over the park, and they're going to be a dangerous, dangerous team.
1: We'll hear from a couple of the players in just a moment. Stand by for the player of the match competition for Sonali Sports, the chance to win a 40th anniversary continuous call team jumper. We'll give you the 3 players in the moment. When you hear them, be one of the first 3 callers through on the prize line, 1-300-722-873. The caller who has the player of the match will win the jersey, the limited edition jersey, as worn tonight by Josh Morris, our 40th anniversary jersey. Cody Nicarima is about to catch up with the crew on Channel 9. Here he is right now.
9: It must be so pleasing with so many of your key players out tonight. You've got the job done and you've done it emphatically.
10: Yeah, definitely. It's always good to get 2 points and to do it with, in that fashion with the boys that came in against a quality side. Very, very proud of the boys.
9: Not only was the defence so strong tonight, but the attack was just so silky, especially in the wet. How proud are you of yourself and of your boys for being able to just hold the ball in these conditions?
10: Yeah, like I said, very proud. That's one of our strengths, that is our attack. And, I thought we sort of let ourselves down in the back end of that 10 minutes in the second half there. But, really proud of the boys. And like I said, just proud of the boys who came in and did a wonderful job.
9: This win tonight puts you inside the top 4. How pleasing is that and how motivating is that heading into the rest of the season?
10: Yeah, it's obviously nice. That's where you want to strive to be, in the top 4. And we've still got a lot of work to do. We can't get complacent. And, we go again next week.
9: It's good to see you. Thank you, Cody.
10: Thank you very much.
9: Over to you, Freddie.
11: Connor Watson, 48 points. It didn't feel like that. It felt like the effort from the Roosters didn't deserve a scoreline like that. What do you reckon?
12: Yeah, it was really disappointing, Fred. And I felt like our movements were really good, and it's just you know, just some individual tackle. They did a really good job of creating ruck speed and then just getting on the front foot, and we didn't do a good enough job of, yeah, just sort of being resilient there. So 48 points, mate, it's really disappointing.
11: Round 15, you've pretty much had a good look at every team. What do you think of the Dolphins?
12: Yeah, they're a great team. You know, we said that coming into the week, they're a great team. We sort of know what they're capable of with the football, and felt like tonight they did a really good job of, you know, kicking in the corners and turning the screws on us there. You know, we sort of, they did a great job of getting us in our cage, and then we're sort of kicking inside our 40 a lot. But, yeah, just, you know, we need to be more resilient there. It's disappointing, mate.
11: Around this time, we always get to look at the future of a lot of clubs. We got to see the future of the Roosters tonight. Toby scored, Rex scored. Poor Reese went off of the HIA, but what did you make of their game?
12: Yeah, I thought, you know, Toby and Rexy were probably two of our best. Reese was having a great game until he got knocked out. So, yeah, we're lucky, man. We're pretty blessed with some of the young kids that are coming through at the club. So definitely big things in the future. And, yeah, Toby's sort of a bit of an unexpected debut, but he did himself so he should be so proud of himself, you know, and his defence was really good as well, mate. So
11: Melbourne, State of Origin, Blues, what a chance.
12: Yeah, of course, mate. Blues to win.
11: Give us something to the crowd. Blues.
12: Blues.
11: Blues. Over to you, James.
1: We'll leave it there. Freddie loves this time of year. Origin time. So full time.
2: I'm sure that's what Connor Watson felt like doing after that performance.
1: Yeah, upsetting all the fans.
2: Upsetting the crowd.
1: So in the end, it was 48 points to 10, wasn't it? Yeah, 48 points to 10. The Dolphins beating the Roosters. Who are your three players in the player of the match,
2: yeah,
1: Biggie?
2: Three players in the running for the continuous call team player of the match are Isaiah Katoa, Cody Nikorima and Trey Fuller.
1: All right, three players, Trey Fuller, Cody Nikorima, Isaiah Katoa. 1-300-722-873. We'll take the first three callers through. Well done to the Dolphins, though. Big winners over the Chookies, 48 to 10. A break, back with more.
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1: Yes, full-time at Suncorp Stadium. A win to the Dolphins over the Roosters by 48 points to 10. There's the pips for the 10 o'clock news that we won't be taking, of course, because we're still on air. But if you'd like to join in, we've got a $100 Harvey Norman voucher to give away to our caller of the day. All thanks to Harvey Norman. Go Harvey Norman. 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What did you make of the footy? What do you think of the Ashley Klein news? You can have your say thanks to your local club. Our open line tonight, thanks to your local club, the best place to relax, enjoy a meal and watch the footy live and loud this season. So go to the phones, 131873. A lot to talk about. In fact, I've got a challenge for the listeners. Are you like me and love Kate Sobrano? Because I'm not getting much support from the boys in here, and given that I've interviewed the lovely Kate Sobrano, ARIA Hall of Famer today, I just think she's a sensation. So I'd like people to ring up and tell me how much they love Kate Sobrano. And you know what? You'll win a $100 Harvey Norman voucher.
2: Oh, of course you will.
1: Anyway, I can't be surprised you've never heard of Kate Bush, Wuthering Heights.
2: No, I don't know Bushy. No.
3: Just George.
2: Kate Bush. No, I've never heard of her.
1: Bushy.
2: Was that her most famous song? Was she a singer?
3: I think that was. Her only song.
2: Oh, right.
1: I'm trying to.
2: Is that a little bit of a grunt?
1: No, I'm trying to think of. Did she sing "I
2: Kate
1: Want Money"?
2: Bush. How old are we talking? Like, are we talking now?
1: Sort of, it goes back a while.
2: Oh, yeah. Okay. Yeah. Right. I just don't know.

0: another one.
1: Wow. Well, there you go. Anyway, well, you've heard all of Kate Sobrano's songs. You were singing along with that before.
0: Yeah,
1: well,
0: I did. Much. I do know all Kate Sobrano's songs. I just haven't heard them in
1: a while.
0: Well, I
1: know Kate Sobrano myself now.
0: Oh,
1: we're friends.
0: Look at you.
1: We're friends. 131873, the number. Oh, Babushka. Babushka's the other song that she sings, Kate Bush. Ah, no, Babushka, Babushka, Babushka. No, you never heard it?
0: There's a go. Keep singing it.
1: Oh, now I've got to find this one.
0: No, you keep singing it.
1: Hang on. Babushka. I'm sure that'll be in here. Oh, maybe it's not.
0: Babushka.
1: Babushka. Babushka.
0: I haven't heard Babushka, I don't think.
1: Baboon package. No, I'm not going to play that.
0: Play the baboon package.
1: Anyway, we'll come back to that another time. 131873, the number, 2GB.com. Click onto the feedback icon. Jump on the line. Talk some footy. There's a bit of controversy today with the whole Ashley Klein thing. I've had my say about that, which Michaela's put up on social media, I believe. Thank you, Michaela. You can have your say about that, whether you think you can referee Origin 2. In the meantime, let's hear from Trey Fuller. He's on Channel 9. He's with Bronte.
2: Trey, that was such a confident performance from your side. How did it feel out there tonight?
3: It felt good. The boys, they done everything right. Our kick chase was on, and we just ended up blowing them away at the end. It was good.
2: You never shy away from the big boys in the middle of the field. The boys in commentary were joking that you have a mirror at home that makes you look twice the size. When you're running straight at those guys, what's going through your head?
3: That I got to run hard, unless they're just going to smash me like they did a couple of times there. But I'll just try and focus on getting a quick play to ball and then, just get up. That's right.
2: You've just signed on for another year with the Dolphins. Why do you love this side so much, and what makes you want to be there to plug the holes to fill any position that you're needed in?
3: All these boys have been around for a while now. It's such a good club. All the boys all fit in together, and how well the boys are going now, I just want to be a part of it. And since being there from the start, so I'd like to stay around for one more year, especially with the way the boys are playing.
2: You mentioned the way the boys are playing. How do you feel the momentum will take you forward for the rest of this season, and how do you make sure, you stay on that and you don't fall away?
3: With our boys, we just got to stay consistent, just stay on top of our game with our kick chase and all that, and the boys do it well each week. So, just when the boys come back from State of Origin as well, we're only going to get better as well. So, yeah.
2: Well, congratulations on the win tonight. 48-10. It's a pretty brilliant score.
3: Thank you.
1: Yeah, well done. Trey Fuller having a chat to the crew on Channel 9. 48-10. The Dolphins beating the Roosters in Friday night footy at Suncorp Stadium in front of a crowd of just over 20,000. Well done to all those people that brave the elements to get out there tonight. You know what? I'd love to hear from Dolphins supporters whether they think their team, and they'll be listening to us on the way home through 4BC, whether they think they can really cause some damage come finals time, because I think there's no doubt they're on track to play finals footy again, the Dolphins. The more and more I watch them, they've become the entertainers. The six agains sort of suit them, the restarts of play. Herbie Farnworth is so dangerous on the left-hand side of the field. Katoa's just a superstar, and a few days in camp with the Blues, he's gone out there and brained them again tonight. So, they're a really, really entertaining football side to watch, boys. You obviously agree?
0: Oh, they got strike all over the park. We're just seeing some of the Harvey Norman replays here from the game tonight. Katoa's just had it on a string. The way he straightens the attack up so well through the middle obviously then gives the guys on the outside so much more space, because those defenders can't move and they can't slide off, and all of them, we've said it before, they just got strike everywhere. They go to the left, Farnworth's there, they go to the right, you got Bostock there. Trey Fuller did a tremendous job at fullback tonight. They're just a really well-balanced outfit. And I think J-Moz mentioned the forwards and the guys coming off the bench for them. Once they get their five Origin players back into it, they stay healthy. They can beat anyone.
4: Yeah, they're in a sweet spot at the moment. I mean, they've only had the one blemish, and that was the game against Manly, and they were absolutely dreadful. And since then, they've just played some great footy. They almost beat Panthers up in Darwin.
0: Yep.
4: If you remember that, they were down a bit, and in the second half, they fought and got back to it, and it was Golden Point. They lost in Golden Point. And then the next week, they played the Warriors and almost got them over in New Zealand. Like, I think they can trouble sides, and we might see this game again.

0: in the finals, but with both sides stacked with their origin stars, and how good a game would that be?
1: Well, that's the thing, isn't it? I mean, the fact that they were missing, what were the Dolphins missing? Five, seven
2: for
1: Hamaso, Max Plath, Tom Flegler, Finny Fuiaki, Selwyn Cobbo. So, you factor that in. Admittedly, the Roosters were losing seven, but for the Dolphins to do what they did tonight without those key players, players, pretty impressive.
2: Well, it just shows you their depth, the depth that they've got in the squad. And when you can, you know, when there's no Hammer and then Trey Fuller comes in and does the job that he did tonight. Like, he was tremendous at the back. So they're able to fill those spots, and the guys that came in did a great job.
0: I think Jeremy Marshall-King has been massive since he's come back as well. You know, the fact that he can play 80 allows Donoghue to go back to the middle and then come on and play as that ball-playing middle. And like I said, that aggression as well that he brings out in the field as well there. So I think he was a big plus coming back into the side, Jeremy Marshall-King. And it took him a couple of goes to get his minutes back up, but he's right back up there again.
1: I've got to get a Macca's well-played moment off you boys. I'll get that in just a moment, but let's tidy up the player of the match. Margaret at Merrylands went with Cody Nikorima, Tom from Greystanes, Isaiah Katoa, and Scott from Sydney, Trey Fuller. Peggy, who's your man of the match for Sonali Sports?
2: Yeah, I went with Isaiah Katoa tonight. I just thought he was sensational. I thought he kicked extremely well, set up tries, straightened the attack beautifully. Katoa, player of the match.
1: So, Tom from Greystanes, you nominated Isaiah Katoa, who is the player of the match. And you, Tom, have won the Continuous Call Team Limited Edition 40th Anniversary jersey, all thanks to Sonali Sports, proudly Australian-owned. 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So Katoa gets you 3 points, you get you two and you one.
2: Yeah, two to Trey Fuller. He ran for over 300 metres tonight. 1 point, Cody Nikorima.
1: All right, thank you, boys. Macca's well-played moment when the footy's on. You can't miss a moment. 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
2: Mine's the identification of Cody Ramsay in the line, the chip over the top from Katoa, try for Nikorima.
0: Yeah, well, I was going to say that one as well, but you stole that one from me. So
2: did I steal it?
0: I'm going to go the pass from Herbie Farnworth.
2: Sorry, do you know who he sounds like more and more?
0: Davey.
2: Mm-hmm. Remember Davey, what Davey used to do when I'd say my players and that?
1: Yeah. He go.
2: Come on. You are exactly the same.
1: You know what else he does? You know what else he does?
2: We could have.
1: Well, you know what else he does like Davey?
2: Oh, the gambling.
1: Yeah, I've backed the last one of there. Yeah, so I've had a fat day today. Davey never lost like you, Josh.
2: Oh.
0: I'll lose.
2: Too good. Too good.
1: No, but I love Saturdays. You all get, yes, I've had a great day. Yes. It's like Davey.
2: It's exactly the same.
1: You are Davey.
2: Oh.
0: I'll take that as a compliment.
1: No, you can share a Macca's well-played moment, but that's fine. Boys, if they were playing against my Roosters tonight, I would have tipped them. I even said to my husband they could take out the grand final. Oh, if they weren't playing against my Roosters. Thank you for that, Marg. Guys, I'm a massive Tigers supporter, and the Dolphins remind me of the Tigers of 2005. Not polished, but skill all over the park. I love watching them. They bring back my enjoyment of the game from Georgia. Levy, I saw Kate Sobrano in Jesus Christ Superstar with John Farnham. Fabulous from Kathy. Thank you, Kathy. And Babushka is something like 500 balloons. Okay, I'll have to see if I can find it. Thank you, Jace. I remember the early days with when the media was reporting all the misses the Dolphins had trying to sign the big stars. They seem to have ended up with quite the balanced team with a decent amount of depth and strike and a number of good young players yet to debut. They're in a good position for the next few years. Mm. And that's a really good point from Chris, because how long have they been in the comp now? What, 3-4 years?
2: 3 years, is it?
1: They've done extremely well in such a short period of time.
2: Yeah, but this was the year, but we needed to, like, that. They're on the track to make finals, and that would be their goal, obviously, to make the finals. So. Yeah. They've done a great job.
1: He's done a good job too, Christian Wolf.
0: I was about to say, big rap for him as well, taking over, you know, Wayne Bennett. It's a pretty daunting task, but, you know, he's been there the whole time and he's seen these players develop under him as well, and now he's starting to reap the fruits of that.
1: Speaking of Davey, stop playing with your headphones there, please.
0: Sorry, mate, I'm scratching my ear.
1: Okay. Very annoying for the listeners. Speaking of Davey, I was talking this week. You know how we thought I had gout?
2: Yeah.
1: Remember this, boys. This is Davey talking about he gets gout when he doesn't drink.
3: The Continuous Call Team, tackling the big issues.
4: I haven't had a drink before 5 p.m. on any day for over 2 weeks.
5: Hold on, but before 5 p.m. from what time? You're talking from 12 p.m. to 5 p.m. or 12 a.m. night time? Because you told us you had a little drinky poo this morning.
4: Last night.
5: While you're watching the cricket this morning.
4: What?
5: David?
4: Can David?
5: You confirm that or deny that?
4: No, I'm not going to deny anything.
1: Oh!
5: I
1: played a little bit of audio from you a couple of years ago. Do you remember saying this, Davey, and do you stand by this statement?
4: I get gout when I don't drink.
1: Do you stand by that?
4: I do, most assuredly. The first time I ever got gout was in 2001. I'd been off the grog for 5 weeks. And every time I've ever really had any bad gout, and certainly I haven't had any bad gout for a long time because I'm on allopurinol, but only time I've had gout in the last, I'd say, 19 years, any bad gout, is when I have not been drinking. So the alcohol with me, okay. And nearly everyone who gets gout has a different reason, or slightly different reason for getting it.
5: How long has it been since you've had gout?
4: Oh, a long time, touch wood.
5: So you've been on the drink for a long time?
4: No, 19 years. Do you listen to what I said? I take allopurinol for it now.
5: Well, mate, I don't care if you take pillopurinol.
4: What's allopurinol? It is a pill.
5: What do you take that for?
4: To actually remove the uric acid from me. So, in other words, there's no build-up of uric acid, which is what it is, the little crystals that get into your ligaments and all your bones or whatever it is that gets into.
1: Well, I think you're permanently crystallised. We missed the great man.
2: It's great to hear his voice, though.
1: He gave us so much great fodder, didn't he?
2: We had great fun. Jeez, we had fun.
1: One of the great lines.
4: I get gout when I don't drink.
1: Do you boys ever get it?
0: No, I've never had it.
2: Touch wood. No. You
1: know, I thought I had it, and it was really painful, but the amount of people that rang in and said, you will know it if you've got it.
2: Right.
1: They reckon it is. You can't even put like a bed sheet on the sort of, like, it's usually getting in your joints. Mm. You can't even put a bed sheet on it.
0: Like,
1: that's
0: your
1: how painful
0: and
1: it is.
0: Wrists and stuff.
1: And your toe and, ugh, yuck, thank you. No thanks. 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
16: The Continuous Coal Team, thanks to McDonald's, Harvey Norman, Lowe's, Honda, Solo by MYOB, Power Bay, Jack Daniels, BP, Ram Trucks and Sonali.
1: Welcome back, Continuous Coal Team. Mark Levy, Mark Riddell and Josh Morris. Full-time in the footy, 48 points to 10 it was. The Dolphins over the Roosters with Isaiah Katoa named our Continuous Coal Team man of the match. Boys, I had a chat to John Stanley this week. He was in recording the Premier, and Matt Moran, who's another Dragons man.
2: Yes,
1: Moran,
2: he is.
1: Chef extraordinaire, restaurateur. The Premier, Chris Mintz, is a Bulldogs fan. The rest of his family is a Dragon supporter. He was interviewed this week by John Stanley, and that's actually the episode we'll be able to listen to tonight. On the way home tonight. I wanted to play a little snippet of the Premier because Chris Mintz spoke about household tensions with a family split down the middle between supporting his beloved Bulldogs and the Dragons on OnlyFans. Here is the Premier.
17: Tons of families are split down the middle, and that's us. My wife's a Dragons fan. Two of the three boys are big Dragons fan, and I've got the middle boy, and Nicholas is a Bulldogs nut.
18: Yeah, but let's just project 2 years down the track. I'll go 2 years, all right? They meet in the grand final. Your wife's a Dragons fan, and your son's, one's a Dragons fan, one's a dog. So how are you going to deal with all of that? Do you go together? Do you sit separately? What do you do?
17: No, we go together. We definitely go together. We've often sat on the hill in the Eastern Grandstand at Jubilee with our different football jerseys on, and yeah, it's good fun. Particularly when they were younger, we had to separate the kids so they didn't bash each other up.
18: Yeah, because you do, because you basically, you get angry when something's done right. to your team. And when there's a refereeing decision, and then you look across and here's your wife, and you're thinking, well, I can't really, you got to be careful.
17: She's pretty good, but the little one, he's a nightmare. When the Dogs are losing, he just doesn't hold back.
1: So obviously the Mintz family is split. It sounds a little bit like yours, Piggy, because your boys, they're on different pages, aren't they?
2: No, the boys at Panthers, the moment, boys? Are still Panthers.
1: Oh, they are.
2: Yeah, they are.
0: Starting
2: but
0: to change.
2: Starting, oh, they've got a soft spot for the Dragons these
1: right.
2: days. So I've worn them down.
0: Starting to go to the footy.
2: Well, they go to the footy, yeah. They go on their own these days to the footy, throw their jumping castles up, milk everyone for their catch, and then go home again.
1: They've got a nice little side hustle going on there,
2: well,
1: haven't they?
2: Well, actually, you mentioned it last Monday. And I had people, oh, no, it was my mum. My mum goes, oh, did you take the boys to the footy on Monday? I said, no. Why? And she said, oh, I heard Mark say that they had the jumping castles down the southern end. I said, Mum, you know that's a G-up.
1: Oh, mate, it's funny you say that. People stop me and say, oh, you know, you said something on the Continuous Call. I said, oh, it's a G-up. Relax. I think you're serious. On the way to the break, it's on now. 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
1: 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The Geelong Cats beating the Gold Coast 105 points to 60. So a big win to the Cats in the AFL and 48-10 the Dolphins over the Roosters in Friday night footy at Suncorp Stadium. Before we get out of here, we've got to do the weekend winners. In fact, we might do that right now, gentlemen, before we get out of here. So let's do this.
5: I'd like to win that. Yes, I really would. I would like to win that.
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23: 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I can't believe it.
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24: It's
4: going to
24: be me because I'm a winner.
4: Weekend winners.
25: All right, you win.
1: Last week, Flying Destiny ran fourth at Eagle Farm. You can't win them all. And what about Josh? You tipped the dead heat. Dead heat.
0: The first two races were both dead heats.
1: Is that right?
0: Last week, yeah.
1: I remember watching that because I think MG backed it for his punters club. Mm. And we were watching it in the studio and they hit the line and I said, dead heat.
0: Yep.
1: And it was a dead heat.
0: Yep.
1: Unbelievable. So that's an equal first. So that's technically a winner, Josh. Yep. So you're 3 from 14. Well Woo-hoo. Done. Josh, given you've tipped a winner, you can go first.
0: I'm going to Eagle Farm, race 6, number 3, Tuileries.
1: Race 6, number 3, Tuileries.
0: Yep.
1: I can't even write that. What about you, Pig?
2: I'm Sydney, race 7, number 16, Big Papa.
1: Big Papa. Righto.
2: All right.
1: So Rose Hill, the Sydney meeting tomorrow for Piggy. Race 7, number 16, Big Papa. It's one of the emergencies, but it'll get a run because it's been backed. That's what one of the betting companies told us earlier today. And Eagle Farm for Josh, race 6, number 3, Tuileries. So they're the boys' tips on the racing tomorrow. And it's Stradbroke Day at Eagle Farm tomorrow. That's their big day in Queensland. So... good luck to everybody. If you're having a bet, please do so responsibly. And our weekend winners brought to you by PointsBet. Look, the under-19 State of Origin is back for 2026. 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Is that right? Gear up to see rugby league's rising stars like Casey McLean, Rob Toyer, and Ethan Strange.
2: Well, they all used to play in it.
0: That's true.
2: Yeah.
1: Okay.
2: They're not playing in it.
1: But that makes it sound like they're playing in
2: it. Yeah, that's what it sounded like.
1: So that's poorly written, whoever's written that.
0: I think they're coached by Josh Jackson again this year, and Trent Hodkinson's been in camp with them. So
1: yeah, right.
0: I was going to catch up with him today, but I couldn't find time.
1: $10 tickets, $5 for kids. What a great night now that'll be. North Sydney Oval, the iconic North Sydney Oval. Did you play? You would have played a bit of footy there.
0: I played New South Wales 19s. We got flogged. Bloke called Greg Inglis scored a double that night.
1: Cricket pitch wouldn't have been fun to get tackled.
2: No, I got knocked out on North Sydney Oval. Mark O'Mealy steamrolled me.
1: Actually, you told that on the podcast.
2: Told that on the podcast.
1: Yeah.
0: You weren't the first.
2: Wouldn't have been the first or the last. No.
0: Still doing it.
1: Let's look ahead to tomorrow, boys. Just before we get out of here, there's two games. The game at 5:30 that I'll call with Daryl and Cooper. The Warriors and the Sharks. Second versus seventh. This might be an all right game.
0: Yeah, again, though, we're robbed of a couple of Origin stars, true. But I've gone with the home side there.
2: Wires at home.
1: Up the wires at Go Media Stadium, and then 7:35. Who's doing that, Mike? And you?
0: Me and Chris Warren.
1: And Christopher?
0: But he's sick at the moment, so
1: he's not well. He's a little lurgy.
0: Yeah, you might be doing both games.
1: The Eels and the Raiders at Combank Stadium tomorrow night.
2: Eels.
0: Yeah, I've got the Eels, but not with any confidence.
2: Well, how do you pick
1: Yeah, that might be another
0: Raiders, between both like, of them. Yeah, yeah, it's a flip of the coin for that, and a flip of the coin for Sunday.
1: That might be a nil all score at. You know what? Let's do Sunday while we're here. West Tigers, Titans at Leichhardt. You got to tip the Tigers.
2: Of Tigers, last game
0: at Leichhardt. Yeah. That's the only reason.
2: And they got to bounce back after that horrendous game last week.
1: All right, boys, you've been brilliant. Thank you very much. We will catch you back tomorrow, and of course,
2: bye-bye.
1: For the rest of the season. Yep, thank you,
0: last
1: boys.
0: Last one ever. Thanks.
1: I'll settle down, champion. I knew he'd say. I told you to take it seriously. Anyway, there they are, Josh Morris and Piggy Riddell. Thank you very much for your company as well. Full time, 48-10, the Dolphins over the Roosters. Isaiah Katoa was named our player of the match for, of course, Sonali Sports. Don't go anywhere. 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
25: Don't worry, John has his jersey on and he's ready to go.
18: Well, our guest today, a very special Bulldogs fan. He's an absolute fan of the Bulldogs. You know I'm a Dragon. He's the member for Cogra in the New South Wales Parliament. When I first met him, I said, are you one of us? He said, no, I'm a proud Bulldogs fan. Since then, he's now become Premier of New South Wales. His name is Chris Minns. Welcome.
17: Thanks, John. Thanks for having me on.
18: You were born in, or raised in Penshurst, and then you went to school at Bexley. And for those who don't know, that's probably at the perimeter of the St George area and probably as far from Cogra as it is from Belmore. Mm. So I'm intrigued. How did you become a Dogs fan, or were you born into it?
17: Yeah, I've got a lot of cousins, and they go to the local schools. And one of those big families, the Baratta family, they had a tradition of every child having a different team. And the one that was sort of roughly my age was a Bulldogs fan, and I guess I looked up to him, Bede. So I just became a Bulldogs nut with him. Plus, the Dragons were pretty rough in the early 80s when I was very little. And, well, they won in 79, but they had a dip after that, and the Dogs were on the up.
18: Well,
17: so.
18: The Dogs, this is the thing I'm asking, what year would that have been? Because you were born grand final week 1979, about 3 days before the Dogs lost the 79 grand
17: final.
18: But they were about to have that golden era. So when that kid got you into the Dogs, you had a pretty good ride as a young kid.
17: We had a great ride, yeah. I mean, I think it was just such a great time to be a Bulldogs fan. You had Terry Lamb coming through, and, I mean, they were incredible. Yeah. I mean, even earlier, Steve Mortimer, the family club. It was good fun being a fan of them, and I remember just bawling my eyes out when they lost to Parramatta.
18: Very tight grand final.
17: Very tight, low scoring, and my sister went for Parramatta, so she was lording it all over me. Yeah.
18: Were you at the when did you first start going to games, and was it at Belmore?
17: You know, the funny thing is that because we are a St. George family, I go to way more Dragons games than I go to Bulldogs games.
18: So your family, so you were the kind of like the outlier. Yeah. Really?
17: Well, it was a thing to do in the St. George area, as you know, John. Like if it was a Sunday afternoon game or a Friday night game, everybody in the local area went to Jubilee. So I used to drag along. So I go to a lot of football games, but usually the Bulldogs weren't playing.
18: But when you were going along, families wearing their Dragons gear, you'd go along in what, neutral gear, would you?
17: Or yeah, probably. I'd never wear a Dragons top or anything like that. I had a superstition about it, and I didn't want to jinx it, so I never put on anything other than the Bulldogs gear.
18: You wouldn't believe how many fans have got ridiculous superstitions.
17: But you know what I love? I mean, I live across the road from Jubilee Oval now, so we go to heaps of football games, usually not involving the Dogs because it's the local derby, so they'll play in a bigger stadium. But I do like watching when the local derby is on. You've got half the streets got Dragons gear on, half the streets got Bulldogs gear on, and tons of families are split down the middle, and that's us. My wife's a Dragons fan.
18: Two
17: of the three boys are big Dragons fan, and I've got the middle boy, and Nicholas is a Bulldogs nut.
18: Yeah, but you go to the Dragons Sharks games, do you death ride whichever team is going to be better for the Dogs in terms of the table?
17: I guess a bit, but you know, I'm not one of those people that hates the Dragons. I've got a lot of respect for them, and I like, I thought that 2010 win was amazing. Yeah. And yeah, when they're doing well, I live in Cogra. I've only ever lived in St. George. The town lifts. All the shops put up the Dragons gear. It's a fun place to be. So,
18: it is.
17: You know, I although I go for the Dogs, I'm not death riding the Dragons.
18: It's really interesting. I didn't realise the family were Dragons fans. So you've gone through the 80s as a boy. So the whole 80s was really the first 10 years of your life.
17: Yep.
18: So as you became aware, seeing this fantastic team around you, did you become awake to rugby league before politics? I imagine the young Chris Minns would have been interested in politics as well.
17: Yeah, I guess that's right. I sort of took an interest in politics. My dad was really interested in politics, and he would talk about it at the dinner table, and I kind of remember it was on the radio, and I've got this real strong memory in 1991, Keating challenging Hawke, and you could sort of listen to history being made. And I reckon I got the bug from that event.
18: You were 10 or 11?
17: Yeah, I would have been 11, but I have a clear memory of it, and it was unusual because there wasn't too many kids that thought that sort of stuff was exciting.
18: Yeah,
17: it was exciting. And I do see a lot of, it's a weird thing, but I see a lot of parallels between football and politics, or sport and politics is probably a better way of saying it.
18: Yeah. Of course. So that's the 90s. So you're going through your teenage years.
17: Yep.
18: Because really, the Dogs won four comps in the 80s. They'd won two. They'd waited 30 years to win in 1980. You had that glorious period of the 80s, and then Super League came up. When Super League was bubbling along, the Dogs won that competition in 1995. Then Super League hit. They threw their lot in with Rupert Murdoch, but then you had the departure of those players. It was quite seismic, but the Dogs seemed to survive it.
17: Yeah, we lost, what, Jim Dimmick, Jared McCracken? There was four of them, I think.
18: Yeah, went over to Parramatta.
17: And that team was apparently, that 95 premiership team was doing incredibly poorly at the beginning of the year from memory. Mm. And then they had everybody just got everything off their liver in a big bonding session, and they turned their season around, which I guess you can do that in football.
18: Yeah, but I think they finished near the bottom of the eight, and they were rank outsiders in their elimination semi-final at the football stadium where they beat the Dragons. Let's stick to the 90s. So you're in your teen years, Super League's come about, the Dogs have survived, they made another grand final in 1998. You, meanwhile, were off to university. You went to, I think, the Armidale, northern part of New South Wales.
17: That was my least enjoyable period of football, that late 90s, 2000s period, even though the Dogs were in and thereabouts. Just the wrestle in the ruck, the slowing down of the game. It was sort of the introduction of the big men in the middle. It wasn't as appealing. So I followed a bit more rugby during that period, which I'm not right to say.
18: Well, now it's Premier, you can't. Well, you can say, you've got to be careful with what you say.
17: I know,
18: it means,
17: but that
18: this
17: was
18: rugby.
17: the Wallabies were doing well.
18: Mm. course.
17: They won the World Cup in 99, and then 2003 the World Cup was here, and I was playing rugby at the time. So I kind of got into rugby more, and that lasted for a while. But the you know, the re-emergence of rugby league as the most entertaining code, and I'm not sort of blind faith, like I'll roll with whatever's I find interesting. It's just the most exciting football code, bar none. It's incredible. The rules at the moment, bringing fatigue back into the game and everything else, mean, well, even though it's to the Dogs' detriment, it's the most exciting form of football.
18: That's very diplomatic, you're saying that. So you got into politics, you become one of the councillors at Hurstville.
17: Yep.
18: So this has been your patch your whole life.
17: Yeah.
18: And I'm always intrigued. Have you had people leaning on you saying, listen, you really should. You should embrace the Dragons. You've lived in that area all your life. You live next to Jubilee Oval.
17: Yes.
18: We know that politicians have embraced football teams for political reasons. We know that. Paul Keating, I think, was a Collingwood fan for a week. I think one week.
17: All right, was he? Okay.
18: This is a lifetime thing for you.
17: I had a really tough re-election campaign in 2019 where we nearly lost. It came within a whisker of losing. And the guy I was running against was a massive Saints fan and would hand out pamphlets en route to Jubilee Oval. The crowds had come down, and he'd sort of say he was a huge Dragons fan. There were quite a few people were saying, you're gonna get done here. You're the member for Cochrane. You don't even go for the Dragons. But you can't change teams, and I thought that would reveal. I wouldn't do it anyway, but even if I was contemplating it, I think it would reveal more about your character than actually going for them and trying to get a win, because it would show that you don't have kind of beliefs or at least you're not loyal to the team that you're going for. So it wasn't politically convenient, but I actually thought that most people would think it was pretty cynical.
18: Because we were talking before we started this, and you started talking to me about the 94 team and the 80s team. So as a young kid, you were really into it. Are there players that you met that you idolised during that period? There's some pretty obvious ones, but I'll let you, people that stand out for you.
17: Yeah, I always thought Terry Lamb was incredible. And also the leadership of Steve Mortimer. He's showing his character now. Mm. I mean, it's such a difficult time for him and his family, but an incredible family. Not a huge person, but so quick and agile around the ruck.
18: And when you met these players, you were just Chris Minns, aspiring politician. You go to the football, so you meet them. These were your heroes. Everything flips and you become famous. Oh, Premier.
17: Yeah, sometimes. I mean, I don't know to what extent they're all interested in politics. But, I mean, you do, because rugby league's so ingrained in sort of civic life in New South Wales, it is a big part of your life, particularly in winter. That's the city kind of lives and breathes football. So, yeah, you do get to know people. But weirdly, the group that we spend a bit of time with and I talk to a fair bit is the Melbourne Storm. I've just got a real friendship with Frank Panisi down there. And I talk to him pretty often about how they're going, you know, the pursuit of excellence down there. And that's where I think there's some similarities between football and politics, or sport and politics. And I've gone into the Storm dressing room probably more than any other team. Listen to Bellamy's halftime speeches, and it's pretty exciting.
18: And you draw from that.
17: Well, I mean, maybe not the swearing and the screaming, but look, more so the expectation of, or the pursuit of excellence. You won't get perfection in sport, and you won't get perfection in politics or life, but in the pursuit of perfection, you can achieve excellence. And I just think that what they've been able to do, I remember at one point when I took an interest in the Storm, they had the first, second and third best hooker in the game. And you're just like, how are they able to do this? Now, some people listening go, well, they were rorted the salary cap. But I mean, I think that it's deeper than that.
18: The time you're talking about is later.
17: Later, absolutely. They've just been able to get a culture down there that survives adversity and seems to recreate, which is exciting to watch. And if you can replicate that in another field, it's good.
18: Chris Minns, fanatical Bulldogs fan and Premier of New South Wales. We're back in a moment with more.
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18: I was speaking with Bulldogs fan Chris Minns. Before we just get to more contemporary matters and football, just going back to the 80s, when you started going to games, would you wear your jumper? Because in the end, that's really become a deal. And you said to me when you came in here, I should have brought my jumper in the Premier. But do you wear your jumper to games? Do you let yourself go at games knowing that people are watching you?
17: Yeah, I do. Yeah, I was at the Bulldogs game yesterday and had my Bulldogs jersey on. But it's good.
18: And do you yell? Because I mean, Ray Martin screams at the football. And I know that Anthony Field, the Blue Wiggle, he throws things at people because he gets so excited. You've got to be careful. Do you yell?
17: No, not really. I mean, I think I've been photographed a few times when the Blues were losing or the Dogs. I mean, the Dogs in the finals last year got done. And I've seen photos of me in the newspaper with my head in my hands going, I can't believe this has happened. So, yeah, it happens a bit.
18: Because when you're going home after a loss, when your team's been eliminated from the finals, there's really, you feel so desolate and disappointed. And do you think to yourself, why am I doing this to myself? Because she said, but then the flip side is the euphoria of when they win.
17: I know. I think that's right. And it can really lift you. Like the Dogs run in 2025. We've got so many. For a while there, it looked like I was only employing Bulldog supporters because basically the entire office goes for the Dogs except for a sprinkling of Parramatta fans. So anyway, we were having all these victories and everyone was going to the games. It was exciting. There was full houses and we thought maybe we're going to pull this off. So it does lift you as well. That's what you do when you're a football fan. And I've got two boys that are football fanatics, absolutely love the game. And it's about explaining to them that this is like a lifelong relationship that you'll have with your team, and the losses actually make the wins even more special.
18: So are they Bulldogs fans?
17: One's a Dogs fan and the other's a Dragons fan.
18: But how old are they? They are
17: 15 and
18: 15-year-old
17: 10.
18: Was born when? Really, they haven't seen a premiership, have
17: 20,
18: they?
17: 2010, he was born 2010.
18: So they haven't experienced a premiership yet.
17: Nope.
18: And you've had to have that conversation with them because every year they think, well, when are we going to win a comp, Dad?
17: Yeah, I know, but they're getting used to it. They realise, you know, it's ups and downs.
18: And you let them make their choices? You didn't have to put the pressure on them?
17: I didn't put the pressure on them at all. No. I mean, there's a lot of – the players often come to the kids' schools and the kids often go – they do go to school in the St. George area. There's a bit of pressure in the schoolyard and the playground to back – the Dragon. So, you know, George, my youngest, went that way. And Nicky, who's a bit rebellious and he's going to buck the trend, with the Dogs.
18: Yeah, so he's with the Dogs.
17: But he started going for the Dogs when I think we came last or second last. Yeah. So he was with us from the beginning.
18: Yeah, and so you come up with a thing saying that, this is what I do. The miserable years make the eventual victory sweeter.
17: I mean, what was that 2010 premiership like?
18: It was, you got Wayne Bennett. It's unbelievable.
17: Yeah.
18: It's, we had Maurice Emmer in here a couple of weeks ago. He was up there dancing around in the club with Wayne Bennett. So you yourself, because you've 95, then you had the 2004.
17: Mm-hmm.
18: So it's been a long
17: drive. I was at the 2004 game against the Roosters.
18: 2004. Yes, it was.
17: Yep.
18: That's right.
17: Yep. Well, I don't think we were expected to win it, but it was huge.
18: You had young Jonathan Thurston there, let him go.
17: I know. Well, we got a premiership out of him.
18: Yeah, of course. Yeah. Who are you in the contemporary era? Because you obviously love football the way it is this century. Are there players that really stand out for you that you look at, Dogs players?
17: Look, I mean, I think the character of those 80s teams with Terry Lamb and Steve Mortimer, you know, the DNA of that's still within the club. So I'd love to see some of our newer players come through and assume those. I mean, there's also Willie and everyone. I mean, they were incredible players. Craig Polamalu, I mean, they were incredible. But the DNA was really set in that 80s team. Tough, you know, resilient. They could win anything. They could be behind 20 points on the scoreboard.
18: The speed of Mortimer.
17: Exactly, and they could come back. And I think that when the Dogs are at their best, they're kind of mirroring that early 80s style of team. And I'd love to see this team get some more wins on the board and maybe assume that mantle. I mean, I think that, you know, we've got issues, but we've also got some incredible talent. I know he's had an up and down run, but Bronson Cherry, when he's on and he's running straight, he can make so many yards. Yeah. He seems to have some of that DNA in him, not to mention Critter and everybody else.
18: Of course. I mean, I'm listening to you now. You're like every fan's a coach. So do you have to contain yourself? Because you do have access. You get, you know, the Phil Gould will come up to you, Seraldo will come up to you, talk to the coach, and, you know.
17: I wouldn't be sort of as arrogant enough to go up to Ciro or Gus and offer my 2 cents. But I mean, I think that they've said they've got a lot of injuries. I think that's probably true. It seems like Critters can hardly lift his arms. I suspect he's playing for the team and he's as the club captain trying to drive and motivate the boys to get up for what's a difficult period, but I don't think he's 100%.
18: As a politician, and particularly as Premier, you have your diaries completely full, so you get invited to just about everything. Do you then, your staff say to you, oh, there's this here, there's this here. Can you just check the drawer to see if there's a big game, or do you have to put that aside as Premier?
17: You pretty much have to put it to one side, yeah. You do. I mean, there's some responsibilities that you can't skip and that you said yes to. I mean, if I've said yes to something, then I'd do it, barring losing a leg or an arm, because people make plans and you know, they expect you to turn up, and it's pretty rude if you can't get there. But around the finals time, definitely, although it's looking pretty rough for us at the moment, although technically, mathematically, we're still in there, you know, I'll try and get to as much football as I can.
18: So if you function on a Saturday night, you know, you know there's a big game on, can you keep me appraised of the score, or do you just think you're going to have to watch it later?
17: No, I mean, those KO games are pretty good. You can get a mini going. So some weekends I'll try and cycle through all of them. I'll watch Dogs games and Storm games. If not the whole lot, I'll watch them on minis.
18: Interested about the Storm, because the Storm, you know, you're a kind of a closet Storm fan as well, because is it because of Bellamy and the culture they've built?
17: Yeah, I just feel like their focus on repeat success and team first, as well as that drive towards, they've got high standards and they expect great things from their players, and I like that. I was also amazed. I mean, I think footballers have changed a lot. Like, maybe it's my relationship to them, but you know, the 80s and 90s, you had some pretty rough people rolling through the game. Now, I was introduced to the Storm players a couple of months ago, and I mean, they were the nicest people you've ever met. Look you in the eye, shake your hands, ask about what you're up to, knew exactly. They don't even live in New South Wales. Yeah. And I was asking Bellamy about it, and he said, yeah, that's a big focus for us. It's a big focus about
18: culture,
17: our responsibility to them as men and not just players, and how we're trying to say to them that these are some characteristics and approaches to life that'll stand you in good stead well after you leave football.
18: Yeah. I'm going to ask you a whole series of questions here, but just there's this, if you think about the area, the big bowl in Sydney where you got Canterbury and then St George, all that area, Jihad Dibb, one of your ministers, I think, is a St George fan.
17: He is, yeah.
18: I'm pretty sure. And he's a member for Bankstown.
17: Bankstown. We swapped, yeah.
18: Paul Keating's a member for Bankstown and didn't really follow.
17: No, he's not a big footballer.
18: And Bob Carr made no pretense. He had no interest at all.
17: None.
18: Bob Carr. But how important, because there are people whose whole lives revolve around this, and it's important to them. They go to the games. They have that camaraderie. The fans are so important in terms of what it means to them. In your decision-making about grounds and grants and the like, do you take that into account?
17: Yeah, we try to be as even as we can. We attempt to do that at the moment by saying we don't have a lot of money. I mean, it's not my money. It's taxpayer money. If it was me, I'd give it out. But we try and be fair across football teams. We also try and be fair across codes and sports, and in recognition of the fact that there's tons and millions of NRL fans, but there's also millions of families that play netball on the weekend, and we need to make sure that grassroots sport's reflected in where recreational and sport money goes. But the main point, and I take this into every discussion, not just in relation to sport funding, but anything else, and that is it's not my money, it's your money, and I have to spend it as if it's almost mine. You know, I've really got to be careful with where it goes out the door.
18: Let's just project 2 years down the track. I'll go 2 years, all right? So a lot of good players coming, young forward pack at the Dragons, and the Dogs, they're on this upward trajectory. They meet in the grand final. So your wife's a Dragons fan and your son's, one's a Dragons fan, one's a Dog. So how are you going to deal with all of that? Do you go together? Do you sit separately? What do you do?
17: No, we go together. We definitely go together. We've often sat on the hill in the Eastern Grandstand at Jubilee with our different football jerseys on, and yeah, it's good fun.
18: Yeah,
17: we have to, particularly when they were younger, we had to separate the kids so they didn't bash each other up.
18: Yeah,
17: but
18: because you get angry when something's done to your team, and when there's a refereeing decision, and then you look across and here's your wife, and you're thinking, well, I can't really. You got to be careful.
17: She's pretty good, but the little one, he's a nightmare. When the Dogs are losing, he just doesn't hold back.
18: Really?
17: Yeah.
18: Okay.
17: He's a nightmare.
18: Okay, but you're calm. I mean, in the privacy of your home, you've got the TV on. Have you yelled at the refs? Have you yelled at the TV?
17: Yeah, absolutely. I mean, I live so close to Jubilee that there's a bit of a delay on TV. So if I don't get to the game, I can hear them score or something happen across the road before it actually appears on the television, which gives us enough time to run in front of the TV and watch it.
18: Wow.
17: And then scream at the TV if the Dogs are getting done.
18: Yeah, all right. Now, let's just go through this if I can, because I've got these questions asked. Apart from your own team, is there a favourite jersey in the NRL that you really like?
17: Probably the Storm.
18: Yeah.
17: Probably the Storm.
18: Fascinated by this. Favourite ground to watch footy?
17: Parramatta.
18: Parramatta? The new Parramatta Stadium?
17: Yep, close. Oh. And it's sort of, I think they made a wise decision about not making it too big, because you get 20,000 people in there, it feels full. And when you get 30,000 people in there, it is chock-a-block. And you're close to the action, you're close to the sidelines. I think it's perfectly built park.
18: Hot dog or meat pie?
17: Meat pie.
18: Meat pie, all right. Day game, night game?
17: Day game, just because the passing's crisper and it's more exciting.
18: Best rivalry in the NRL? Most have said Souths and Easts.
17: Yeah, I was going to say that. Maybe something involving Manly. I mean, either Parramatta Dogs or Souths and Easts.
18: Yeah, all right. Most annoying fan base? Come on.
17: Souths.
18: Souths. Yep. I'm trying to think about what seats you hold there. Souths, all right?
17: Yep.
18: No hesitation there.
17: Nope.
18: If the Dogs aren't there, Origin or Grand Final?
17: Yeah, Origin's amazing.
18: Okay, all right. Your favourite player of all time? You got one that stands out for you, that really stands out?
17: Andrew Johns.
18: Andrew Johns, really?
17: Mm. Yep.
18: And from the Dogs, you've mentioned Terry Lamb about three or four times.
17: Yeah, Terry, yep. Yep, yeah. I love Terry Lamb.
18: Yeah, Terry Lamb. And Golden Point, love it, hate it?
17: Look, it's exciting, but I'd probably prefer not to have it.
18: All right.
17: I think a draw is the result, and we've moved away from that. But that is an outcome.
18: What? Have you, or would you consider getting a tattoo if you're
17: team
18: wins the comp? No.
17: I was at Wet and Wild at Christmas with my kids, and I was standing in the long. There must have been 100 people waiting for this ride, and I reckon I was the only person without a tattoo in this line. So I think not having a tattoo is the new tattoo. So I'm never going to get one.
18: Yeah, even just a little subtle one, bulldog?
17: No, I'm not committing to that at all because at some point they will win and then people will remember it.
18: Because Ray Martin's committed and, you know, he'll be doing it on a current affair if Souths win. So,
17: okay, really?
18: You're not prepared to do it. All right.
17: Definitely not, no.
18: Okay, it's been a pleasure.
17: Thanks, John.
18: Good luck for the Dogs.
17: Yeah.
18: And we'll see you again soon.
17: Thank you so much. I enjoyed it.
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28: Good evening, I'm Carolee Katsimbanis. One Nation's Melbourne fundraiser went ahead this evening despite a change in venue, with protesters hurling insults standing outside the building. Pauline Hanson has reportedly told attendees that she is willing to work with the coalition if she can't form government on her own in Victoria because Labor is toxic. She says after the party polled 25% in the recent Victorian state by-election, that told her all she needed to know.
29: People are desperate to get change. They want to get rid of Jacinda Allen. They've had enough of it. When you have those gangs on the streets, when you have the crime, machetes, carjacking, break-ins, it's basic crime. Then if you go to the firefighters as well, and then you have the farming sector, and then people are taxed at the hilt with the land tax, they can't cope anymore.
28: The National Rugby League is facing scrutiny after it emerged a top referee continued to officiate matches while facing a significant gambling addiction. A Sydney Morning Herald investigation has found Ashley Klein lost $400,000 betting on horse and greyhound races before signing up to the self-exclusion register in 2023. National sports editor Neil Breen says the NRL first learned of Klein's problem in 2019.
0: And they decided it was a personal issue because it didn't involve rugby league betting. And so the integrity unit speaks to him in 2019, and he's spoken to again closer to the time that he shut his accounts and he put himself on the gambling register. In those 4 years, wasn't the NRL worried about it?
28: And the NRL says it took steps to ensure that there were no breaches of league rules or policies, and they maintain Klein's gambling did not impact his job as a match official. Australia's domestic violence crisis has deepened with new figures revealing a 63% increase of women at risk of murder. Chief Executive Annabelle Daniel says latest data from women's community shelters has found more than a dozen women are escaping violence every night.
1: When they come to our shelters, they'll often leave with absolutely nothing. They might have come to us from a police station where they've been there with their kids after she's been assaulted.

0: Brisbane's 4BC.
1: The Dolphins' record-winning NRL streak has continued in round 15, Andrew Lucas reports.
2: The Dolphins have won six games in a row for the first time in their history, belting the Roosters 48-10 at Suncorp Stadium. 12 players missed the match due to origin duty, but the Dolphins were a class above in front of over 20,000 fans. The home side led 36-0 before the Roosters finally got on the board 60 minutes into the contest. It finished 8-2 as the Dolphins moved into the top four. Andrew Lucas, Sydney.
1: And in the World Rugby playoffs, a win for the Chiefs over the Crusaders, 49-12. In the AFL, Geelong proved too good for the Gold Coast Suns this evening in round 14, making it the Suns' third loss in a row.
3: But the Cats finished with a 45-point win, 15-15-105 to the Suns, 8-12-60.
1: Round 14 continues tomorrow with three games. There were wins at the FIFA World Cup for Mexico and South Korea. The Socceroos play their opening game against Turkey on Sunday. And that's the latest news and sport.
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1: There's a slight chance of a shower in Brisbane this evening. We're dropping down to 15 degrees overnight before tomorrow, Saturday, a shower or two with light winds, a top of 24 degrees in the city, the same in Ipswich and 23 on the Bayside. Possible showers on Sunday with a top of 24, Monday a shower or two and 23, and similar conditions on Tuesday. On Moreton Bay, southeasterly winds 10 to 15 knots and the

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1: We all know our education system is a dog's breakfast. And I hope my next guest doesn't mind me saying this. Literacy and numeracy rates are on the decline. Teachers are overworked. Students are getting away with bloody murder. It's incredible. We've got more teachers' aides than we've ever had in classrooms. Talked about this last week. We keep throwing more and more money at the problem, but nothing's changing. Well, the Menzies Research Centre has published a report recommending a massive overhaul of our curriculum. It's not going to happen while this mob's in power, by the way. They still want to keep ramming through to our

0: kids their ideology. Education consultant and author of the report, Dr. Kevin Connolly, joins us now. Good morning, Doc.
1: Good morning, Jason.
0: Your report found that the current curriculum is overcrowded, superficial, and impossible to implement. What are we teaching our kids?
1: Well, I think you've hit the nail on the head with your introduction. I mean, it's dumbed down, very substandard when you compare it to what better countries overseas are doing in terms of having a more academically rigorous curriculum. We've dumbed ours down over the last 20, 30 years. It's all very superficial, impossible to teach, especially in primary school, and it's very politically correct, or what I call woke. So it's a black armband view of Australian history. It's all about Indigenous, Asia, sustainability, climate alarmism. It's giving young people very little understanding of what it is about Australia that we should be proud of.
0: It's not only that, it's frightening some of our young kids, particularly when you're talking about climate alarmism. It's frightening the kids.
1: Definitely. I've seen, I mean, it breaks your heart as a parent. I've seen 12, 14-year-old girls on TV at these demonstrations that were organised on the Fridays last year where they were wagging school. I've seen these young kids crying, and the reporter asked one of them, "Why are you crying?" And she said, "I can't have children. I'll never be able to have babies because the world's about to end."
0: Yeah.
1: It's appalling what they're doing to young people. And it's not just climate change. It's also all this gender fluidity, gender diversity. We're even in primary school now. Little kids are told boys can be girls. Girls can be boys. It's shocking.
0: It gets worse than that, particularly when you get to high school, where boys and girls can be a bird or a cat or any animal they want to be. And I just, where the hell did all this come from, Doc?
1: Well, I actually just released a book last week, Wake Up to Woke. And I try and explain why Pauline Hanson, the One Nation Party, is now outpolling Labor and Liberal. And I look at that question, it's been happening for 30, 40 years, where this very progressive, woke ideology has taken control of our schools, the media, a lot of the political parties. It's all very progressive, all very left-wing, cultural left. And it's a great danger to the nation, because you only have to look at the impact of multiculturalism, where in a number of our cities, you have these ethnic enclaves. And there was a survey last year. Very few young people would fight for Australia if we were invaded, because they couldn't see anything beneficial or worthwhile.
0: Right. The nation. Yeah. That's disgusting. So in your view, does the Australian Curriculum and Assessment Reporting Authority need to be scrapped entirely and replaced with what?
1: Well, it's amazing, isn't it? I know in science, they say a vacuum will soon be filled. The bureaucracy is the same. I mean, if you look at ACARA, it's got hundreds of people. It spends millions of dollars. I'd get rid of it. I mean, you should be able to write a very straightforward core curriculum, couple of pages for every year level. You might get 12 people involved, 20 people involved. You don't need hundreds of bureaucrats. So I'd get rid of ACARA, and most of them have. We call them in the old days escapees from the classroom. They've never been in a school. They're all bureaucrats. So let's get rid of them, and let's get genuine about making it easier for teachers by giving them a curriculum that's academically rigorous, morally grounded, because young people need a stronger sense of what's right and what's wrong.
0: Yeah, it's incredible. You present two options: replace the existing Australian curriculum with a knowledge-rich syllabuses, or review and revise the existing national curriculum. Both options recommend the curriculum should take up no more than 60% of the school week. What would the kids do for the other 40%? Would they be involved in activities and move their bodies?
1: You'd hope so. I mean, it's happening a little bit in around Australia, where especially in non-government schools that have a lot more flexibility, You might be a school where you want to focus on the creative arts, for example, music, dance, drama. Another school might focus on technology, digital technology. Another school might focus on agriculture, mining. So it's trying to allow schools to better represent their local community and what their parents and students might actually enjoy doing and learn from. So it's not this one-size-fits-all approach, which is very bureaucratic, very inflexible. It's trying to give schools a bit more autonomy, if you like.
0: And I guess too, if you've got schools that want to focus in on sport as well, at least you know as a parent, then you've got, okay, well, this is a sports school. They'll learn important subjects for 60% of the time. And then the other 40%, they can go off and play AFL or rugby league or cricket or whatever it is that that school specialises in. I love this because we also find too, Richard, that, or Kevin, I should say, that we're finding that kids, particularly boys, are getting bored sitting in the classroom all the time.
1: That's a big issue, and that's been happening since many years ago. They shut down all the technical schools. It's not good enough. I mean, young boys get to year 9, year 10, 14, 15. A lot of them don't want to go on to university or higher education. They're more than happy to do a trade or an apprenticeship, and we need to fit that in. So it's not, as I say, not a one-size-fits-all approach. We need to free it up. We need to give schools greater flexibility. They'd still be accountable. I mean, you've got to make sure they're doing the right thing. But you're dead right. It's a matter of balancing what the core curriculum is. Like everyone, every student should know about our political system. You know, things like separation of powers, popular sovereignty. I mean, everyone should know about our literature, whether it's Henry Lawson or Banjo Paterson. There's a lot there that you can actually sit down and say, well, this is core curriculum,
0: yeah,
1: and then give schools the flexibility to do what they want to focus on.
0: Every school should learn about Australia Day as well. Every school should learn about Anzac Day, the important things in our history. And these are things that, I mean, Australia Day is very rarely even spoken about in schools anymore.
1: You're dead right again. But the other point here is when they do teach about Australia Day,
0: it's the bad stuff.
1: We learned about this during the whole debates about the Indigenous voice to Parliament a year or two ago. It was all what Geoffrey Blainey, the historian, called a black armband view. Yeah. So we invaded, we committed genocide. It's always the white people who were the problem. And really, we've got to move on from that. It's time that we recognise we're all Australian. We should salute the flag. I would have assemblies every morning, Monday mornings, where the kids should actually salute the flag like we used to do with an oath of allegiance.
0: Yeah, Kevin, look, I'm hearing what you're saying. And you know what? Our country, you know, it has a horrible past like most nations. And what we do is we learn from that as a nation. We teach kids about it. And we move on. It's not acceptable now, but we move on and we learn from it. Look, I appreciate what you're doing. It's an excellent report. Dr. Kevin Donnelly from the Menzies Research Centre, thank you so much for your time this morning.
1: My pleasure.
0: Cheers. It's just, I don't know, I view it as common sense. It's just common. Can we just get back to common sense in our schools, please? Can we teach proper maths, proper English, proper science, whatever we need to? And for God's sake, let the boys run and the girls, let them run. Let them burn that energy off. Let them play sport for an hour or two a day or do whatever. God, imagine if schools let you pick up a tool again and learn how to do metalwork or woodwork or anything like that. Oh, my God, imagine that. Trades. No, you must go to university. And yes, if you want to be a cat, you can be a cat. That's real. I'm telling you.
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0: I thought I'd put all this together because we'll blow up about this idiotic government and then we'll move on. You might have missed this. It was revealed over the weekend that the Albanese Labor government has guaranteed, wait for it, $258 million of taxpayer funds will be handed to an Indian government-backed renewables company for an Indian renewables project in India. When did India become a state of Australia? I missed that memo. Why is Labor sending taxpayer dollars to foreign countries so foreign government-backed companies can build projects overseas? What's in it for Australia? I'd get it if there was business or projects coming back to Australia, but there doesn't seem to be with this. My next question is, what the hell is the government doing? I'm not surprised. What's in this for Australian businesses? What's in this for the Australian taxpayers? Nationals leader Matt Canavan isn't happy either, and he joins me now. Matt, can you believe this?
10: Oh, I couldn't, Jason. I was gobsmacked. I asked this question in St. Elizabeth late on Friday night, and everyone sort of wanted to go home, but I was getting through my questions. And yeah, we see what loans go out, and this was to this Indian Power Corporation, and thought, okay, well, that sounds a little strange. What's the situation? And these loans are meant to be given to help Australians invest in other countries or export their goods and services. That's the idea, to help Australians and Australian businesses. And when I asked, well, who's the Australian in this deal? I mean, the only answer is it's you. It's the taxpayer. That's it. The company is owned by the Indian government, as you've just described. The solar panels they're using are not made in Australia. We don't make solar panels, so we're not exporting them. They're probably made in India, possibly China. And they're getting installed over there for the benefit of Indian consumers who get more electricity. The only involvement of Australians is the fact that taxpayers are underwriting it. What's the benefit to us at all? Even if this project is successful, the best we can get is get our money back, not actually deliver results for Australian businesses, for Australian exporters, or our country. So I don't know. It just seems to show the warped priorities of this government.
0: Help me work this out, Matt.
10: Interested in renewable energy, supporting. I'm sure if it was an Indian coal project, they wouldn't have been letting to it. But
0: no, of course not.
10: To tick the box.
0: But help me work this out. This is basically an interest-free loan. Is that right? Or do we say goodbye to the money?
10: It's a concessional loan. Right. So we have a thing called Export Finance Australia, or pretty much every country has something like this, which provides concessional finance. So normally at or just above the government's own bond rate, which is lower typically than what you'd get from a bank. And sometimes the government can provide, you know, more patient capital, longer term,
0: right,
10: than a bank would. But it's to help, it's to help the usually small startup exporters to get a crack, go into a new market, break in and build their business. None of those things are ticked in this example. I'm sure the Indian government is big enough and powerful enough to finance its own solar panel projects. I don't see why Australian taxpayers have to be on the hook.
0: Well, the next obvious question is why? What's the play here? I mean, why are we so fixated with how we look on the global stage while Australians are suffering? I mean, we're heading towards $1.2 trillion in debt. Australians are struggling. On all levels. Why would we do this? I mean, this is reckless.
10: Well, I think it's ridiculous and we shouldn't be doing it. I wouldn't be supporting this if I were the Trade Minister, who's the one responsible for this. I'm the Shadow Trade Minister, so maybe there needs to be a change there. When I did ask officials why are they doing it, the only answer they had was that, well, it's important for Australia to invest in the Indo-Pacific. Again, where is the Australian involvement here exactly? That doesn't seem to make sense. I think in truth, as I hinted at before, I think it's just another example of the government being obsessed with renewable energy. And it wants to try and prove and show that that's working around the world. And if it has to cook the books to achieve that by financing the project directly itself, it'll do that at your expense, at your risk. And this obsession has to stop. Only led to higher power prices in this country, industry leaving our shores. We need to get back to using all of our energy resources.
0: Yeah, and I just talked about it earlier. I mean, Chris Bowen on the social post said we have the best sun and wind in the world. I mean, I'd like to fact check that for a moment. Like, why
10: we
0: would
10: don't
0: he
10: have
0: even
10: the best sun in the world at night time?
0: Yeah, no.
10: Night time happens. The best sun's on the other side of the world.
0: So, Matt, can I just clarify that
10: industry that needs to run 24 hours a day?
0: Can I clarify something?
10: I don't know why I need to give Chris Bowen a meteorological lesson, but yes, when it's night here,
0: yes,
10: the sun in Europe and Africa and other parts, the other side of the world is better than it is here.
0: So last time I checked, this one planet has one sun. Are we still thinking that?
10: Yeah, I think Copernicus is still largely right. So we rotate around the sun, it spins, and sometimes we don't get sun. And this is the fundamental problem. You need, for industry, they need power all the time. And for these things called data centers, which are coming down the tracks like a train, they need power all the time. Wind and solar are the worst types of power to power those facilities, as they are for many heavy industry. And I'm not saying there's no place for solar and wind in our electricity system. It's just that we can't just rely on one thing. Just like your diet, Jason, you need a balanced diet. You need to have lots of different...
0: Oh, that's a dig.
10: You can't just eat red meat all the time, even though I love it, but you should have some vegetables. You should have some fruit and nuts and carbohydrates, etc. So you need, in our energy system, we need that too. We need a balance to have industry to take advantage of new opportunities like data center investments. We don't have that right now. We don't have that balance, and that's why people are paying through the roof for their electricity bill.
0: Listen, before I let you go, I've just got a couple of quick ones for you. In other news, opposition leader Angus Taylor has left the door open to a deepening relationship with One Nation. Would that involve the Nats as well, do you think?
10: Oh, look, I'm happy to work with anybody to get rid of this bad government, no doubt. That's our number one aim. I do believe a Liberal National government is what we need, because we desperately need some economic leadership. And I think Angus in particular has that business experience. I've got economics experience as the Nationals leader. That's what our country needs. That's what I'll be pushing for and fighting for in the next couple of years. It'll be up to the Australian people, obviously, though, to elect, and whether I'm still there or not, if I get the privilege and honour to be in Parliament, I'll work with anybody to get rid of this bad government, because we need a change.
0: Okay, and you've seen the One Nation new hit ad on Labor. It says "Fire the Liar" with the photo of the Prime Minister. Where's your hit ad? Where's the hit ad from the Coalition? Come on, we've got to get into this, don't we?
10: We've been fighting against these taxes from the get-go. I would make the point, Jason, that Pauline the other day suggested we should have negative gearing caps. We're against all of it. So be very clear, if you want to get rid of all of these taxes, you've only got one option, the Liberal and National parties. Today I've just come from a press conference here in Lismore, meeting with farmers and retail shop owners, fighting against these taxes. Yesterday I had a round table of accountants and finance advisors in my hometown of Rockhampton. They're pulling their hair out about these changes. They don't even understand them because the Treasurer doesn't understand them.
0: No.
10: Jim Chalmers can't tell us exactly what's in his plan. He's left a whole lot of gaps in that. As I just said here at the press conference, I mean, Jim Chalmers is effectively seeking to change the rules after the whistle is blown. The only team that gets away with that is the New South Wales State of Origin team, and I don't think that's too well. It. We shouldn't let these guys get away with it too.
0: All right. I'm going to end this conversation here, mate. I'm struggling enough as a blue in Queensland already, mate. Can you not rub it in?
10: Yeah.
0: Matt Canavan.
10: No. You'll convert soon enough.
0: I don't think so. But anyway, Matt Canavan, I appreciate your time. Get back to work, would you?
10: Thanks, Jason. Cheers, mate.
0: Cheers. Matt Canavan joining us this morning here on 4BC. Some interesting stuff out of that. He's claiming that the Coalition's the only party that'll scrap the whole CGT thing. What do you reckon?

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10: I mean, we saw it on the news yesterday. We saw it on our social media feeds as well. It's dominating media outlets around Australia this morning. The attack that happened in Belfast and Northern Ireland. There are reports of racially motivated attacks and people having to flee their homes due to violent protests. I mean, the images I saw and the videos I saw of the attack, of the alleged attack, were horrible. They were sickening. And a man identified as a Sudanese national was charged with attempted murder over an alleged knife attack. Well, it's also been reported as alleged beheading. It was in a Belfast street. The victim, Stephen Ogilvie, is in hospital having lost his left eye in the attack. Ogilvie's family are now calling for calm after riots erupted across the city. And in a statement, the family said they wanted to make it absolutely clear that overnight unrest is not welcome and peaceful protests is the only way forward. Incredible. Let's find out what it's like on the streets of Belfast right now. Chief reporter at Bauer Media Group, Barry White, joins me now. Good morning. Well, good evening for you, Barry.
11: Yeah, good night from Ireland, Jason.
10: Mate, this shocked me to the core when I saw the alleged attack on video on social media yesterday, and then, of course, the ensuing violence that occurred after this. What is the latest and what's it like on the ground this evening?
11: Well, in Belfast city centre, it was eerily quiet this evening. I got word that there was going to be a protest in the city centre at 7 o'clock this evening. I walked from my hotel, which is about a 15-minute walk, and it felt like COVID lockdown, walking through Belfast city centre. There are businesses closed early as a precaution here in the city centre. Public transport was cancelled from 5 p.m. There was nobody around the streets. There was no traffic. The only people I seen, Jason, this evening in Belfast city centre were confused tourists who were just did not know what was going on. They couldn't understand why everything had shut down so early and why there was no public transport running. But that was the city centre. At around 7 p.m. then I got word that there was more protests on the outskirts of the city, about a 15-minute drive away in North Belfast. So I drove to that area and, yeah, look, there was more violence there this evening. What I came across was there was dozens of police officers, dozens of police vehicles. I'm not sure if your Australian audience would know what the Northern Irish police vehicles look like. They're these massive armoured vehicles. There was up to 30 of them there that had come to this area known as Glengormley. Protesters were pelting them with petrol bombs, bricks, bottles, and this was sustained for hours. And I suppose how this protest on the outskirts of the city started this evening is that protesters were marching towards the Chimney Corner Hotel, as it's called. And this hotel houses migrants in the outskirts of Belfast. So protesters were trying to get to this hotel. The police then soon barricaded and blocked the road to stop the protesters from getting near the hotel. And they pushed them away from the main road. And that's when, I suppose, the violence erupted. And as I say, it was just sustained petrol bombs, bricks, bottles being thrown. The police then brought in the water cannon to try disperse this protest, but it didn't disperse and it continued for hours. I left there a short while ago and the protest was continuing. You could see, you know, smoke billowing in the air from cars that these rioters had burnt. They'd also burnt a nearby derelict property. So it was continuing when I left, but the police were trying their best to disperse it. And I suppose from a policing point of view, they did their job. They stopped these protesters, or if you would even call them that, these rioters from getting near this migrant hotel. But that seems to be now what protesters are targeting here in Belfast and the outskirts. They're trying to get the hotels that are housing migrants.
10: So clearly the pleas from the police, and I think they're being quite thoughtful and calming, and also the pleas from the family itself. It's not going to stop these protesters by the sounds of things.
11: Well, no, I suppose it was more sporadic tonight, where Tuesday night's protest, the night before, I suppose after the video went around of the man being stabbed, or, you know, what looked like an attempted beheading, as you said, the protests last night were across the city centre. Like, there was more protests last night than there was tonight. Tonight's was more localised, whereas last night it was North Belfast, East Belfast. It was all across the city. But that didn't happen tonight. And look, okay, I arrived in Belfast very, very early this morning, and the scenes I seen, like, I came to two streets in East Belfast, and it was apocalyptic. It was like a war zone. There was lines of cars that had been set alight. There was houses, you know, on each street that had been set on fire. And these protesters seemed to target houses that they knew where foreigners lived. And I seen, you know, foreign families this morning removing their belongings in black bin bags. They had to find alternative accommodation tonight because their homes had been completely destroyed. I spoke to one woman earlier this morning who was originally from Scotland. The two houses next door to her, foreigners who have lived in Belfast for, she told me, 20 years, their homes were just completely gutted, completely destroyed. Protesters smashed the windows last night and set their houses on fire. They then had to flee the area, and then they came back this morning to remove whatever belongings they had left. So yeah, it was just, the scene this morning was just a scene of devastation. It was like something I haven't seen in many years in this part of the north of Ireland.
10: Yeah, it looked incredible on the TV as well. Now, the alleged attacker has faced court, charged with attempted murder. Let's hope tomorrow when you wake up, things have calmed down a little bit further. We're watching this story with great shock here in Australia. Barry, I appreciate your time. Chief Reporter at Bauer Media Group, Barry White, on 4BC Mornings. Thanks, Barry.
11: Yeah, no worries. Thank you.

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12: Yeah, the One Nation's Fire the Lie campaign has gone absolutely bunta. After launching a fundraiser for a hit on Anthony Albanese, which is in retaliation to the Labor Party raising funds to go after One Nation, the party has now raised, as I said, more than $1.804 million in just over 24 hours. Should we call them over 1 million nation now instead of One Nation? That's about as good as our creativity gets this morning. But is this a vote of confidence for Pauline Hanson and One Nation? Or is it just a protest against Labor and the majority parties more broadly? Or is it a protest vote against the Prime Minister? Let's get into it with 4BC Federal Politics editor Michael Packey. Michael, always great to have you on the program.
13: No problems, Jason.
12: This hit ad has clearly struck a nerve. It's a sign people are so upset with the current government that they just want to change? Or are people actually putting their faith in Pauline? And is this now, is the two-party system dead and buried? We now live with a three-party system?
13: Look, I do think that we'll probably have to live with a three-party system, at least until the next election, because that's probably when we're going to get the real test, the next federal election, with three, essentially, people competing for the hearts and minds of voters. You've got Labor, you've got the Coalition, and, of course, you've got One Nation. The polls are now showing that One Nation, its primary vote is higher than both Labor and the Coalition. In fact, it's way behind the Coalition is just now way behind. So I do think that There is a protest vote in all of this. There's no doubt about any of that. But I do think that as we get closer to the next federal election, which is not due until the middle of 2028, people like Pauline Hanson need to be afforded the opportunity to be able to be part of the debate. So, when you have debates, the debates are usually between the leader of the opposition and the leader of the government. This case, I think it needs to be a three-way debate between the leader of the government, being the Prime Minister, the opposition leader, and Pauline Hanson, who could potentially be the next, let's say, opposition leader. I'm not sure that they will win government in 2028, but I definitely think that they could be the opposition. I don't think that that's beyond the realms of possibility from what we're seeing. So she needs to be part of that conversation, and she needs to start telling us how she plans to run the country differently. It's all well and good, and I've said this to you before, Jason, It's all well and good to get out there and sprout policy ideas, but you've got to tell us how you plan to implement those ideas, how much those ideas are going to cost, all that sort of stuff. I think people are going to want that level of detail as well if you are going to be the alternative government.
12: Yeah, no, fair call. The other thing we're not talking about, Michael, is preferences. Of course, our preferences currently are based on the ones from the previous election. Of course, One Nation then was sitting at, 6%?
13: Yep.
12: At the last federal election. I mean, there could be a massive change in preferences now, given how strong they are. This could even make One Nation stronger. Am I heading down the wrong path with this?
13: No, obviously. That's why everyone's talking about preferences now. And you've had Tony Abbott, who's now the new federal president of the Liberal Party. He's not ruling out a preference deal with One Nation. And Tony Abbott makes a pretty good point. He's saying parties of the left tend to preference each other, being Labor and the Greens, and you can argue probably the Teal candidates also tend to preference Labor and the Greens as well, but probably more Labor. And so Tony Abbott is saying, well, we might as well enter into some sort of formal preference deal with One Nation as well. So the Liberals would probably obviously preference the National Party first and then maybe put, One Nation third in certain seats where the National Party isn't competing against One Nation. So I think the Liberal Party will always, put if there's a seat where it's the Nationals versus One Nation, I think the Liberal Party will say, vote for the Nationals candidate first and then put your second preference towards One Nation. But in other seats, it might be, put your vote for the Liberal Party first and One Nation second, and vice versa. One Nation will say, put your vote for One Nation first and the Liberal Party second. So, look, I do think some sort of preference deal will be done. Whether it will be formalised, I don't know. That would remain to be seen because you've got to remember, there's a lot of Liberals still that don't like One Nation. And we know that the National Party definitely doesn't like One Nation, and the National Party is the junior coalition party for the Liberals. So you've got the Nationals that are saying, well, we don't want to have anything to do with One Nation. And then you've got the Liberals saying, well, given their level of popularity, we can't exactly ignore them either.
12: Well, Matt Canavan didn't really rule it out on our program yesterday. So I think he's towing the coalition line that they'll look at anything
13: critical
12: at this
13: stage.
12: Yeah, of course.
13: Being very critical.
12: Yeah.
13: Because he knows that One Nation probably poses the biggest risk.
12: Absolutely.
13: To regions
12: and
13: to national seats more than Liberal seats. Yes, One Nation could take a couple of Liberal seats, but I think the biggest risk that One Nation poses is to the National Party. And what are some of the polls even showing, Jason? The polls are showing that essentially it could be Labor would win the next election, but maybe in, minority government or with a very slim majority, not the whopping majority that it's currently got, that One Nation could be second, the official opposition, then the Liberals, and essentially the Nationals wiped out. That's what the polls are essentially showing, which is why the Nationals are probably the most worried about what's going on here. But you're right. There's no doubt about it. Politics has been thrown on its head. No one would have expected what's happened. I think the fact that One Nation has been able to raise, $1.8 million to run an advertising campaign in the space of a day, you can't tell me that would not be of a concern to the Liberal Party, the National Party, and to the Labor Party.
12: God, I wish I knew what the Labor Party had raised.
13: Well,
12: wish I knew.
13: Think, Well, they've been asked. They were asked this morning about how their campaign's going, and they won't say. They won't say how many people have donated. They won't say how much money they've raised from their anti-Hanson campaign. And obviously, look, I'm guessing that what One Nation is telling us is accurate and right, that they do that they have raised more than $1.8 million. You know, we're obviously going by their word, that there was 28,000 donations. And I can tell you that within the next half hour, the first moving billboard will start rolling out. So at 11 o'clock, the first moving billboard would start rolling out, and it's going to be in the Prime Minister's own electorate, where One Nation's campaign of Fire the Liar, there'll be a moving billboard, a billboard on a truck that's going to be moving through Anthony Albanese's own electorate.
12: Ah, it's brilliant. Isn't it brilliant? Michael Packey in Canberra. Look, I appreciate your time as always. Go well, mate.
13: No problems. Good on you, Jason.
12: Cheers. What a place to launch it in the PM's electorate. It's on. It's war. And it's funny. I find it refreshing. I really do. What are your thoughts? 133-882. Have you donated? Do you buy what Michael's saying? Do you think people actually care that much about policy statements? Their policies are on their website if you want to have a look, but of course you've got to back them up. Do voters care that much? I mean, 356 says the biggest fallacy is that the media holds is that people care about policy statements. They do not. Are people that P155'd off that they don't care about that? They just want to change.
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14: 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Their interests are in China. They run all the progressive issues. They are an irrelevance, I think.
8: Luke Grant.
14: But they wield so much bloody power, it's appalling.
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12: Right now, One Nation's Fire the Liar campaign is going gangbusters. Almost $3 million. Well, when I checked this morning, it was 2.7 something. I haven't had a chance to check whilst we've been on air. And that's let's call it three mil in 48 hours. Incredible. And as I said yesterday, the Australian public has had enough. They want honesty. We want a government that represents us and possibly not overseas interests or immigration. Our cost of living is out of control. The amount of texts I'm getting in regards to energy price, that's just energy prices from July 1. Everybody's sick of it. That's why we're sick of net zero. I've never disliked the Paris Agreement more in my life. I like Paris. They can keep their Paris Agreement. I've had enough. And the campaign that Labor were running against, are running against One Nation, has backfired badly. I mean, the Prime Minister can't even contain Pauline Hanson. How does he go on the political world stage when he's trying to negotiate deals even with Trump? Pauline Hanson has defeated him in this. It's backfired. And even the PM yesterday, when asked at a media conference about his thoughts on the money raised so far for One Nation, he had this to say.
1: Did she, though? What evidence is there?
12: How prickly does he sound? And someone asked me this morning, well, how would you answer it? You go, you know what? I just thought of this off the top of my head. I would say, you know what? I understand Australians are frustrated at the moment. I know they're hurting. I know things aren't going as well as they should do at the moment. My job as Prime Minister and my government, I want you to know we are working every single day around the clock to make things better for everyday Australians. That's what I would like to hear from a Prime Minister. Instead, let's have a listen to, instead of this rubbish, what he said again. Let's play that again, right? What you just played.
3: She smashed him in the fundraising race. So she raised more than $1 million.
1: Did she, what evidence is there?
12: And then there's the promo for 60 Minutes. Did you see it last night in the footy? It's this Sunday night when Tara Brown sits down with Treasurer Jim Chalmers to ask questions about the budget. Here's just a little bit of it.
23: Now, because of your budget, they think their only chance of getting ahead is actually to leave the country. I mean, if that's the case, you've failed, haven't you?
24: Well, again, I mean, let's look at the facts of what we're proposing here.
23: I'm telling you the facts of this scenario.
24: Yeah.
23: Have you not failed in that case?
24: No, of course not.
23: Were you hoping for a happier response?
24: No, this was about what I expected when it comes to the voices of the status quo.
23: It's not, Jim, just the voices of the status quo. It's young people today suffering. It's investors saying this country is no longer worth investing in. You know, there's no point in going into a high risk, high return business because there's no incentive.
24: You need to be careful where you get your news from.
12: Oh, please, mate. Sorry, I shouldn't call him mate. What, do you want us to get our news from the ABC? Is that what you want? Or from The Guardian? Or from 9, 10, 7, 2 or SBS? You know what I'm getting from these two? And you're getting it as well. They are tone deaf. They're not hearing our concerns. They refuse to listen to you. And I just mean everyday Australians. They're not listening. They don't care. See, Albo thinks that there is no way the people of Australia would donate money to a campaign that criticises him. I don't know what fantasy world the Prime Minister is living in, but it's happening. He thinks everyone loves him. Everyone loves Albo. No, they don't. And Jim, it's not just us holding you accountable. You do know this, right? It's everyday Aussies. The ones who feel betrayed, they're the ones who aren't buying the BS anymore. It's incredible. They just have no idea. So I'm going to give One Nation a free bit of advice today. Change your campaign. Get rid of Fire the Liar. How about you change the campaign to Fire the Liars? All of them. Get rid of Albo, Jim, Wong, Bowen and Burke. Fire the Liars. They've all let down everyday Aussies. All of them have let us down. And we need a change. Have a listen to what the people of Australia are saying to you. It's incredible. Incredibly tone deaf.
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5: Hello, I'm Carolee Katzenbarnes. One Nation MP Barnaby Joyce says it's a shame the party's Melbourne fundraiser had to be moved at the last minute on Friday evening. One Nation is riding high in the polls as the most popular political party in Australia, raising nearly $3 million in a 48-hour fundraising drive that's crashed its website. One Nation's founder and leader Pauline Hanson says it was not because of any security threats or protesters, but because more and more people wanted to attend the event. Mr Joyce says last time he checked, Australia was a democracy and free speech is allowed, but that doesn't seem to be the case for parties such as One Nation.
6: Well, it's a shame, isn't it? I mean, I thought we've arrived at Melbourne, not Pyongyang. You know, this is the political debate. People are allowed to have it. We're a free nation, and, you know, that lady's allowed to scream craziness, but don't threaten people because that's not Australia.
5: NRL referee Ashley Klein has acknowledged a difficult period in his life which saw him lose $400,000 to gambling before he signed on to BetStop in 2023. SMH The Age reports the NRL was aware of the problem for several years but allowed Klein to officiate matches. The NRL says Klein never breached any league rules or policies and says his job as a referee was never impacted. A 28-year-old man from Campbelltown, southwest of Sydney, has been charged with downloading more than 250 images depicting child abuse material. Federal police learned in April a cloud storage device had suspended a user's account due to the suspected presence of abuse material. A 14-year-old Melbourne girl at the centre of an alleged anti-Semitic rampage has been granted bail after another run-in with police. The girl, who is also accused of deliberately trying to mow down a cyclist, had 109 charges dropped because of her age. She's facing six new charges, including aggravated burglary, theft of a motor vehicle, unlicensed driving relating to offences in the Melbourne southeastern suburbs of Berwick and Officer last month. A clinical trial at a Perth university is offering fresh hope for millions of migraine sufferers. The Curtin University-led trial is investigating whether migraines may be linked with blood flow to the brain. The research is exploring whether targeted nutritional supplements to support neurovascular health can help prevent attacks before they happen. Professor John Mamo says it could lead to chronic sufferers not having to manage with pharmaceutical drugs.
7: There's been very few studies globally that have adopted this approach. So we believe we've got potentially an intervention which would be safe, well-tolerated, an over-the-counter product that could be picked up from the pharmacy and could lead to

0: They got hit very hard recently.
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2: 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In the NRL, the Dolphins now into the top four, having won six games in a row, winning the Roosters 48-10. That is the latest news and sport.
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2: There's a slight chance of a shower in Brisbane this evening. We're dropping down to 15 degrees overnight before tomorrow, Saturday, a shower or two with light winds, a top of 24 degrees in the city, the same in Ipswich and 23 on the Bayside. Possible showers on Sunday with a top of 24, Monday a shower or two and 23, and similar conditions on Tuesday. On Moreton Bay, southeasterly winds 10 to 15 knots and the seas below 1 metre.
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Thank you, Carolee Katsimbanis in the newsroom, and welcome to the weekend edition of Australia Overnight. Saturday the 13th of June, here we come into a brand new day. I'm Pat Panetta, your man after midnight, and it's great to have your company, and thanks for listening. Now, should I be embarrassed about this? I don't want to not share this with you. How did I do this? I failed my L-plate motorcycle license, the evaluation during the week, for the second time. Not once, but twice. So I spoke to James Ward from drive.com.au about this situation, and I'll play you the full interview with James Ward in about 20 minutes or so. But let me play you a little bit now, okay? So this is me talking to James Ward. I'm explaining when, why, and how it all happened. So failing my motorcycle license test recently, the other day, at 50 plus years old. Now, the first time I did it, that was for the manual license. Then I went back for an auto. I thought I'd change to an auto with all the gear changes.

0: mentioned things, but didn't pass again this week. So here is my discussion, me explaining what went on. Just a little bit of an edit with James Ward.
1: It's okay. It's a safe space.
2: Okay. I don't know. So I thought I'd get my motorcycle license, and we spoke about this. So the first time round, it was a manual bike, and I spoke to you, and when it comes to the evaluation, I failed the evaluation. You need to go through a little course where you do a slow ride, you mount the bike, you do a head check, you go through the whole thing just to learn that you can do it properly. Yeah. So I went for a second time, but this one, the auto scooter.
1: Mate, look, there's no shame. You know, it's one of those things. It is actually quite tricky to do, especially if it has been years since you've ridden or you've never had to, like, even, you know, riding trail bikes around a farm, you think, I got this. But the strictness of these assessments, it's there for a reason. And look, it's one of those things people have been saying for years, that motorcyclists make the safest drivers because they are so used to being in those vulnerable positions. They're so used to judging and assessing what other cars are going to do on the fly. But I would almost say that, you know, here's a radical idea. We're good for out-of-the-box radical ideas.
2: Yeah.
1: Make getting a motorcycle license compulsory.
2: Yeah, I couldn't agree. You're so right, because you're learning so much more about the road, safety hazards. I mean, it's been a while since I got my car license, but we go through the book and, you know, there's all different scenarios. Well, it encourages you that as a motorcycle rider, if the weather's not great or if you're riding in a pack, maybe change your plans. All this stuff, you think to yourself, oh, okay, that's normal to do. And, you know, it's a serious thing being on the road, whether you're in a car or a motorcycle.
1: The idea comes, and the suggestion comes around all the time, do we need license retesting? And I'm a huge advocate for this, and obviously callers can come in and have a chat to you whether they're for or against this, because in my mind, the fact that you get your license and then never, ever need to have training again is kind of bonkers.
0: 133693. Do you agree with James Ward there that maybe we need some retraining? As he says there, it's bonkers to get your license and never be trained again. And a bit more of a radical idea, the motorcycle license. Everybody should go for a motorcycle license because they're being taught to read the road a bit better. Getting text messages coming through. Are they supporting me? I don't know. 133693. Should we be retested? Should everybody get their motorcycle license? Did you fail like I did? Can you make me feel better? Should I not just tell anybody next time? Tony says, don't worry, Pat, you'll get there. And I have rebooked for number three. I won't let it get the better of me. So there you go. What do you think? 133693. In the soundproof booth this morning, young Ethan's here. He's pressing all the buttons and making sure we go to air across the nation. He's the first voice you hear when you phone that number, 133693. He'll put you through to me and let's talk on the radio. So what's on your mind, Australia? Call now, 133693. Now, for those waiting for the big reveal as well, for Joy from Camberwell, who I think's texted me, Pat, I'm waiting in the wings. Is that Joy? Joy from Camberwell, the peanut butter cookie recipe. Now, Joy phoned and told us about her secret recipe, and we just said on the air, why don't we record a video? Why don't we record a video of Joy cooking in the kitchen? And we did that. We went to E&S in Chadstone in Melbourne, and it's a simple, easy, and delicious way to consume these beautiful cookies, the secret recipe. And you can see the video. You can view the video now. It's all there, ready to go with the recipe and the ingredients and all everything you need, the technique from Joy from Camberwell and me on the my Instagram account. If you want to see the video and pick that up, so Pat Panetta, P-A-T, then Panetta, P-A-N-E-T-T-A, into Instagram, and you'll see that video that we've put up of those cookies that we spoke about the other week. Now, another big show on the way for your listening pleasure this morning, the world-famous Australia Overnight Blank Quiz returns, your chance to pick up that prize thanks to Pestrol. Dr. Carl will join us again this morning with Weird Science. We'll talk about whether you should order your favourite dish at your regular restaurant or something new. Dr. Carl's going to use science to explain how you can make that decision. The Sport Report with Andrew Lucas, motoring with James Ward, and we'll talk about the license thing, but also I'll tell him about a full electric car I'll be driving in about a week, a Zeekr. A Zeekr. How cool is that? So we'll talk about that soon. Dr. Tanvir Ahmed, psychiatrist and social commentator, he's going to talk to us about the World Cup and soccer fever, how it's unifying us in a very special way. Conflict strategist Sarah Blake is back on the program. She wants to know if financial stress is killing your love life with your long-term partner. That's Sarah Blake on the way on the program. Also, welcome to the weekend, the segment with Olympia Kwiatkowski after the 5 a.m. news. Olympia will join us again this morning. Olympia, of course, from 4BC and here on the weekends. All the news and information you need for a brand new day, including what's in the papers, of course. It's a Shake It Off Saturday. And Terry Barnes, the week that was in politics. Terry will take your calls and he'll be live on the phone and we'll take your calls at 4 this morning. The rise of Pauline Hanson and One Nation, and also the Victorian government, the Premier, Jacinta Allen, could be gone in days. We'll talk about that and more when we look at politics on the program. 133-693. Arthur's here. Hi, Arthur.
3: Good morning, Pat and Ethan. Now, Pat, I used to ride a trail bike, but what you got to watch, years ago, you had a separate license for a motorbike and a car. So if you do something wrong on your bike, it will affect your car license as well.
0: Yeah, and that's still the case, though, isn't it? If you do something wrong.
3: Anyway, you already know, but I'm confident and positive you'll get it. You're a smart man. happy birthday to Tony Mack today, too. It's his birthday.
0: That's good to know. Tony Mack, who does the weekday show overnights on 6PR and 3AW. Yeah,
3: he had a party yesterday, but he might be partying today, so if he's listening, it's his birthday today. Saturday the 13th of June.
0: Nice.
3: But, you're a clever man, Pat. You'll put your mind to it and I know you'll do it. Yeah, I just know you will. Yeah.
0: Well, I was zipping around and pretty confident. I did a pre-day. You do a pre-day as well to teach you the bike. And the lovely girl, Jules, who taught us on that day, said, you'll be fine. Oh, you've got this. You'll be fine. But I think when it comes to maybe I'm just a bit complacent because I've been driving, going between the lines and there was the slow – anyway – and I was very tall for the scooter, so I'm making more excuses. I was tall for the scooter and the balance. If you put your foot down a few times or you don't do something, you lose points, of course. Anyway, Joanna's here. Hi, Joanna.
4: Oh, hi. I was going to say good morning, Pat. How are you?
0: I'm good.
4: Okay. Now, you mentioned the rise of Pauline Hanson. How did you know I was going to talk about her? Pat, hopefully you'll give me the time. A couple of things I want to cover, if I may. I will point out right from the outset, we are seeing Albo for what he really is. And lately, because of the rise of Pauline, I think, despite what he says, I think he's becoming a very nervous man for obvious reasons. Now, the other thing, Pat, I was going to say, as you'd be aware, well, I'm assuming you're aware, Pauline actually had a bit of a greet and meet the other night in WA. Now, the protesters, and again, Pat, I know I'm going to run out of time, or you'll put the delete button on. So many things I want to mention, but getting back to the protesters. Again, what is going on? Just because somebody doesn't like something, they're now protesting. Can you imagine if it was her protesting against another party? Oh, my gosh. That would be front page news. And what I'm also saying, Pat, despite what people think about her, do they really think that Albo and Angus Taylor, for that matter, are really the party to fix the mess that Albo has created? What do you think, Pat?
0: Well, the protests, it's interesting you say about Perth. It had recently just, yesterday in Melbourne, yesterday, Friday, they had to go to a secret location. There was a restaurant that they couldn't have their get-together. And so your question, Joanna, is do I think the coalition is a viable alternative to the government? Is that what you were asking?
4: I'm just curious what you think.
0: The polling doesn't seem to suggest that. I mean, One Nation is polling as the most popular political party in the country. Are they a flash in the pan? Is 2 years ago, you want to say flash in the pan? Is it just 2 years out of before an election? People are rebelling against the major parties. and ticking the box for One Nation. You know, who knows? I think the Liberal Party need to get their act together. And you say about being nervous, yes, Mr. Albanese is nervous, but the Angus Taylor is too, because One Nation's taking votes mostly from the Liberal Party and also from the ALP. 133 693, your calls, Justine, there's Rick, there's Justin, and a few other things I'd love to talk to you about right after this.
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0: The Saturday morning edition of Australia Overnight as we head into the 13th of June across the nation. This is Australia Overnight, the Saturday morning edition. I'm Pat Panetta. Ethan's here as well. So what's on your mind? 133 693. Text line 0477 693 693 is the text line to the studio. This one says Instagram and all Meta apps are down. How interesting. I did check my Instagram and you're right. It's got like a symbol there saying that the story or whatever is not loading up. So the Meta apps are all down. Do you know more about this? Is it just locally? Is it around, you know? Oh, boy, that's a big deal, isn't it? If Meta haven't got their act together, or is it just somebody sort of unplugged something at the head office there? So Instagram and the Meta apps are down, according to that text, and my device says the same thing. Pat, I think everybody's sitting on tender hooks, says this message. Good morning, Pat. Hello there. Instagram and Meta down. Good morning, Pat. Could you please say hello to James Miller, who are both listening to you at the in Bangkok at the airport, waiting to board a flight to Sydney. Hi there, James and Miller. Safe travels. Now, I promised also to say hi to a couple of people I met today at a cafe. There was Josie and Helen, and we spoke about Josie's husband, David, and they showed me a video of David dancing on social media. And we just they just sat near me, and I was there having a coffee, and we just were good people, and we had a chat. So I promised to say hi. I'm recruiting my own listeners now. I said, oh, by the way, at midnight, put the radio on and phone me up, and hopefully they're listening, or David might phone. Encounters with strangers, it's a good thing, isn't it? I mean, when you meet somebody and maybe exchange a smile, somebody you don't know, I guess there's no pressure of family, friends, there's all that stuff that goes on. But an encounter with a stranger, it's good for your mental health, they say. To smile and to interact with others. 133-693, your encounters with strangers, random acts of kindness that you've received or given in that environment. 133-693. Justine in Baldwin. Hi, Justine.
13: Good morning. How are you, dear Pat?
0: I'm great. Yeah, I'm good.
13: Yeah, that's good. What an interesting week, Pat, with politics. I don't talk politics, but just talking about Instagram and memes. My goodness me, there's some interesting memes about Jacinta Allen and Pauline Hanson, and a lot of them.
0: Oh yes, the AI.
13: Yeah, have you seen the boxing
0: one? The boxing one, I have. Yeah.
13: Did it remind you of me?
0: That's right, you and your boxing. I know you've been talking to Tony about it too. So good on you. Well done. It's a good way to get fit.
13: Yeah,
0: that's right. Just Pauline Hanson and Jacinta Allen, as boxers. It's just AIs. Like, I'm sure that was just whipped up in – you just put it into whatever, and it makes it all look real.
13: Yeah, that whole AI thing is quite scary. I was in my husband's car last weekend, and he talks to this lady. I don't know if I've spoken to Tony about it. It's hilarious. Mm. She's very polite, and I think she's got the hots, or she's keen on my husband. Anyway, he said to this lady, he gave my surname and my Christian name, and he basically said, what do you know about Justine so-and-so? Within maybe 3 seconds, Pat, she went back to my career, and it was phenomenal what she knew about me. Like, I was speechless.
0: So this is an AI machine that you're talking about, not a human, human.
13: This is like, say, Google in his car.
0: He's program. So you can do it. You can get it where it talks to you, and it sounds like real voice. So you're saying that this robot has the hots for your husband?
13: Well, she's very polite to him, and she's my mother thinks I'm jealous.
0: Yeah.
13: But so you basically drive in the car, and you might say, "Okay, where's that restaurant, or how far to Collins Street, or how do I get onto it, whatever?" Gotcha. And she just basically gives you the instructions. But anyway,
0: And it is very polite. I've seen it. I've seen people use it, and I've used it from time to time. There's you hit another button where you can use that function, where it talks to you. It's amazing. Mm-hmm.
13: But I don't like she knows about my career and my history and what I've done. But the other point, Pat, don't worry about that.
0: Sorry, I think your hubby might be talking to the AI bot about you. If it knows about you, it's picked up the information from somewhere.
13: Well, that's true. And so now when we get into his car, I say, it's like we've been bugged. I say to him, make sure that lady, I always call her that lady, make sure she's turned off, because it's very true. And one day, Pat, I've always got funny stories, but one day we were driving to Yarrawonga after he just picked up his car, and he asked her again about a question about where should we go for lunch? And she said, in this accent, well, maybe if you have, she almost said, like, if you have your loved one with you, these are the suggestions. I'm like, she's got to go. I don't like this lady.
0: Right. Yeah. Thank you, Justine. And often what happens with the AI, this happens is with me, and I'm not using it at a high level, but I might ask it about my gym routine. Now, poor old gym people, I'm going to have this, or should I have that? It stuck on a little while ago. It's stuck on old data anyway. It keeps telling me that my data is from months ago. So Dr. Carl spoke about this. It gets embedded in there. You know, information or misinformation gets embedded in this AI and it keeps spitting it out. And I'll say, by the way, that's wrong. Can you amend that? And it'll keep referring back to that. So that's a bit of a concern when it comes to news stories and things. If the wrong information goes into the AI, that name or event will keep coming out if you're not careful. I mean, it's something that I've noticed. Mix on the text. Part of being Prime Minister or Premier, you need to be likeable. We saw what happened to Peter Dutton. Pauline Hanson is liked by many because she's honest and says it like it is. And genuinely wants the best for our country, says Mick on the Mick on the text 0477693693. Rick is in Sydney. Hi, Rick.
14: Yes, hello, Pat. My ears pricked up when you started talking about driving and riding. I'm in my mid 60s now, and I'm retired from work, but on my license I have everything. Motorcycle, light truck, semi-trailer, the whole shebang. Now, it was an interesting story about how I got a lot of these things. I used to know a guy who ran a business teaching people to drive heavy vehicles, and I did him a few favours, and when he asked how much money I wanted, you know, for the favours, I said, no, don't worry about it, it's okay. So he said, well, in return, I'll teach you how to drive some heavy vehicles, which he did.
2: Yeah.
14: Now, that was all very well, and it was a great thing to do. But what happened in the interim was I let my motorcycle license go that I had originally had since the late 1970s. So then when I came back, and this was only probably maybe 6 or 7 years ago now, I realised that to get my motorcycle license back, I had to do this rotten course. And it was a shocker. It really was an absolute shocker. Because first of all, I was the only one in the group who was older. And so here's me with my, you know, my white hair and a few wrinkles on the face and everything like that. All the rest of the guys are all the hot shots, you know, the young guys. And the guy was down on me all the time. You know, older drivers, they can't see as well, they can't hear as well, they can't do this, they can't do that. And I'm just thinking, I'm a goner. I'm an absolute goner.
0: Right.
14: Believe it or not, I passed.
0: There you go.
14: But it was tough. It was harder than the semi-trailer license. And I'm not having you on.
0: Yeah.
14: And because you had to go in and out of witches' hats.
0: Yeah.
14: You had to stop on an exact spot, almost like
0: this is a motorcycle. Sorry, I was looking at investigating the meta.
14: I was driving a 250cc motorcycle.
0: Was it a manual?
14: And yes, indeed.
0: Yeah. So that's the thing: changing the gears with your feet, and then there's the clutch with your left hand. There's the brake with your right, and there's a lot of sort of getting your hands and feet sort of operating the way you want it to. So it's a bit of muscle memory there. I found that a bit of a challenge, especially having ridden I've never ridden a motorcycle really. I rode bikes as a kid, and then that's right. You had to sort of do. Well, the slow rides one where you need to go, and that's so you can sort of move through traffic slowly. So you sort of let the clutch out and you do all that and you get the point of the motor where it's all. Anyway, it's not impossible. People do it every day. But you're right. The test is something you need to really pay attention to, which is a good thing. Now, Facebook Messenger isn't working either. I'm trying to log into that for new messages to Nicole. So Meta, Facebook and Instagram is down. Same for me in Warrnambool, says here. Pat, I can see Instagram posts, but I can't see any comments. Nothing's loading up to keep writing. Hi, Pat. Facebook Messenger isn't working. Another one coming through. Same here in Warrnambool. Insta posts. It's Tony in Warrnambool. Thank you. The app is continuing to load in a circle. So what we're getting here is that at the moment users globally are reporting issues across multiple Meta platforms. So it's across the globe, including Facebook not loading properly, Instagram login failures and feed errors, Facebook Messenger delivery problems, and some reports also saying there's some issues with WhatsApp. Would that be connected to Meta? they're completely different, aren't they? I wonder if that means there's some sort of central point where they all use the same engine to get going. So I reckon that's quite a big thing happening. Why would a big organisation like Meta and Facebook and Instagram and maybe even WhatsApp, which we all rely on and use, having problems around the globe? Likely cause, early stage, not confirmed. At this point, there's no official explanation from Meta. Historically, outages like this usually come from one of a few things: server infrastructure failure. Remember that blue screen day when we all sort of had to the bank went down. They were doing an update to the program, and there was some glitch in the update, and just everything shut down. Bad software deployment update. There you go. That's another one that might be network routing issue. Parts of the internet can't find Meta's servers correctly. Oh, no. Maybe it's a good thing. Let's just throw it all away. Authentication system outage. Users get logged out or can't reconnect. So we'll keep an eye on that. Yeah, something going on with Meta and Instagram and Facebook. This is Australia Overnight.
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0: Weekends on Australia Overnight with Pat Panetta. 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Soon James Ward from drive.com.au will join us, and we'll talk to James about how I can fail not once but twice the motorcycle L-plate test. Tony in Warrnambool, Facebook says, error performing query when I try to like a post. This could be returning to the 1980s before social media. Hooray, Tony in Warrnambool. So if you just joined us, Meta worldwide. We're getting reports here. Well, I can see it with my device, and listeners are saying the same thing. And we did some research and just getting the initial stages as to see what's going on. But Meta, which is Instagram and Facebook, is down around the world. What's going on? Someone's unplugged something somewhere in, is it Zuckerberg? Zuckerberg's, you know, backyard there. They've kicked the plug out. Joe is in Melbourne. Hi, Joe.
1: Hi, Pat. Nice to speak to you. I feel it's insignificant when you're talking about Meta and all those worldwide things. My topic is I've travelled on the tram this evening, and I travel on the tram regularly, and I'm amazed at how many people travel on the tram who just don't tap on and pay. Mm. And I wonder and question how much money is being wasted in this world by people travelling for nothing. And I understand that during there was a period of time when we were, had free travel over May, you know, with all of that, and then it was half price. Mm. But I've been travelling on the tram for a long time, and I sit there and watch people just walk on, walk off, and don't pay. Do they pay by some method that I don't understand? Or
0: no, they're not paying. They're not tapping on or tapping off. I've seen the same thing. This is Melbourne trams.
1: No one pays.
0: Yeah, and it makes you feel like, Joe, to be honest, you think to yourself, why am I tapping on? Nobody's tapped on. But there
1: exactly. That's what I do. I did it tonight. I got on the tram. There were 50 people on that tram.
0: Yeah.
1: I watched 40 come on and 40 go off, and not one of them. And I purposely go up there and actually sit near the tap on spot, and I actually cough when they come on, and just to sort of draw attention to the fact that they don't. What an enormous waste of money the government are losing, I assume the government are paying for trams. What's wrong with the system?
0: Is there no inspectors at night? I know during the day you run the risk of being... Yeah, I don't think they're out there. Oh, I mean, why would you tap
1: very
0: on?
1: Very rarely, even during the day. I mean, I use the tram frequently. I didn't use the tram for 35 years since I went to school. And then all of a sudden I've started to use it as I got older because it's been convenient. And I'm just mesmerised by the fact that people just walk on the tram, they get on and get off, and maybe it should be for free, but then maybe we've got to get them to pay some other way.
0: Mm. Yeah, that's right.
1: Anyway, it's a small issue in relation to the Meta problems and the X
0: problems. Oh, that's okay. It looks like it's coming back online. I'm going to text.
1: It's just something that's annoyed me for a long time, and I sit there and watch them walk on, walk off, and they're... A lot of them are mature, elderly, or not elderly, but, you know, but people who should know better, in my opinion.
0: Yes, well, that's right. Yeah, I think it's become the norm now. You're right. People should know better. But the more you get on the trams and see nobody tap on, eventually it gets into your mind too, and you think, well, I'll just jump on here like everybody else. Thank you, Joe, which is the wrong thing to do, of course. All right, so it looks like, oh, hang on, no, it's not, my one's not working. So the text coming through, Shane, all of my Meta apps are back online, says Shane. Renee, when I go to search, it says search with Meta AI. Oh, it's probably, yeah, okay. They're probably trying to integrate a new AI plugin or tool or something. Mine's not working, so we'll see. We'll see. We'll keep an eye on these Meta platforms, so Facebook and Instagram, which are down worldwide, not working. But according to Shane, he's just going. He's fine. Leanne in Minyip. Hi, Leanne.
3: Hi, Pat. Hi. Jackson, isn't it? Yeah.
0: Ethan. Ethan's in the booth.
3: Oh, God. Them two sound so much the same. I can't figure which one's which.
0: Yeah.
3: They sound the same. My apologies, Ethan. I would like to clarify something that I said on Tony's show, I think, yesterday, that I said this, I heard it wrong, the journalist from the approached Pauline Hanson.
0: Yes.
3: I thought she said, this is hilarious, everyone can laugh at this. I thought she said, do you like paddle pops? But what she
0: paddle pops.
3: Said was...
0: Yeah. Did you travel cattle class?
3: Yes.
0: Do you like paddle pops? It's funny because Pauline Hanson said, "I'm not going to answer your stupid questions," but maybe she heard, maybe she heard paddle pop as well. Do you like paddle pops?
3: I thought, how rude asking her if she's like making out.
0: I sort of feel sorry for her. I saw it.
3: I was livid with that reporter. Anyway,
0: No, she's just a young girl. I don't know who's giving her those questions. I have no idea. And Pauline Hanson was right to say, you know, you're a journalist and learn some respect. But she's been sent there, whoever sent her there, with those silly questions. The poor thing, she's just sort of, you know, she just started out, it looks like, and she's sort of rattling off these things.
3: I don't feel sorry for her, Pat.
0: No. Somebody, a senior person.
3: The smirk on her face.
0: Yeah.
3: The smirk on her face was disgusting.
0: I didn't get close enough to see the smirk.
3: It was derogatory. Also, the Facebook and all this could be out because of the World Cup. Everyone's online worldwide.
0: Oh.
3: You didn't think of that, did you?
0: No, I didn't.
3: It could have just gone down.
0: Could have just sort of, like an overload.
3: Yeah.
0: Yep. I remember one time at this radio station, there was an earthquake. And the phones went into meltdown and everything seized up because it's interesting. Everybody phoned the radio station, which is great. They phoned us. So maybe there's that, a lot of pressure on these platforms and it's just not coping very well. Chris in Broadmeadows. Hi, Chris.
4: Hello, Pat. I'm just clearing all my history and I found there's about 17 ways to clear your cloud drive, your iPad, recently deleted. Because if you leave stuff, that was probably used. And you're not going to lose all your data for the month. I'm on 75 gigs, but it eats away in small bytes, not megabytes or gigabytes. And it does add up for some people, particularly if they're on packages with other family members and that. And and I noticed the Google app's just updated. And that wasn't an iPad update. That was a Google update.
0: Right.
4: So that must happen tonight.
0: Right. Or, maybe there's some updates going on. And what's happened with Google? What's changed?
4: So Google, the pages, home pages and other things you do. The slight updating of the icons and all that.
0: Yes. They often do that. It's probably the World Cup. They often just change the look of it to be in
4: this
0: line.
4: This was about the World Cup. I sort of speculated this on Friday, but I didn't say it. Just to say this is after the horse has bolted. That I wasn't surprised that Iran started sending missiles days out for the World Cup before. Well, we can't win any war militarised with America, but we can really play hell with their big event when Iran shows to the world where the whole world stops for the FIFA World Cup. But also, have we all underestimated Iran's capacity for their missiles, or is someone allegedly aiding and abetting in supplying them more missiles, like Russia, China, North Korea, or someone else? Because And just to finish by saying, I'll keep it a quick call. I don't want to go into too many dynamics, but Australia could actually be in a better position to defend itself with what you said, what's happened with Facebook, as far as if, we need conventional missiles, because, the years when we buy products, we say they're made in China, where there's hidden cameras in TVs and panels of cars and all this, could we defend ourselves better with conventional missiles that can't be cyber hacked to a degree where all the ballistic and hypersonic and nuclear missiles, hopefully that never happens, could actually be wiped out by cyber hacking and not by physical.
0: Yeah. Well, that'd be the new war, isn't it? Cyber hacking and all this techie stuff. I mean, this is why it's interesting. These things go down that we rely on, and we've experienced it a few times. We could be in trouble, couldn't we, if you're right, this techie thing. And I don't know. I've never operated a missile. I guess there's a technical element to it. You make me think of the time there was the attack on, was it Hezbollah or one of the terrorist groups in Israel, and they used the old technology. So these terrorists would use the old sort of some sort of device or like these phone thingies to communicate, but they were sort of offline, very ancient technology, so they couldn't be tracked. But there was this operation, you remember, where the Israeli government were creating these devices and then selling them back to these terrorists. And inside the walkie-talkie was an explosion, a bomb, and they got these guys that way. by doing that, you'll remember. So, yeah, sometimes technology needs – well, they did the opposite, didn't they, to sort of stop these bad terrorists. Now, 133693, how can I be – you know, the scam – I mentioned the other week that some money came out of my account and I was scammed, and it's a very common thing, sadly. All these people, they somehow get, you know, your details and the card and the money came out. Spoke to the bank and they returned the money. So that was a month ago. Again, on the long weekend, I look at my account and there's not as big as last time, but $350. Somebody's purchased something from Shein, which I'm told is a Chinese, well, I rang the bank, Chinese website like Temu or something, and someone's bought something. And they're returning the money again to their credit. Good, I've told them they investigate it, they do all, the whole bit, and they've sent me a little note saying there'd be a refund. But how can that happen? Twice in a month or 2 months, new card change, new number, the whole process of you know, washing it out and making sure that it's all new and throwing one out and getting a new one, changing passwords, and then again. So I've gone to just locking the card. I get into my app and I just lock the cards. And then when I go to get petrol, I unlock the cards. Go get a sandwich, unlock and lock them again. Because, you know, it's bloody traumatic. Every time I look at my account, someone's got in there. Okay, let's take some calls. 133693. And also, James Ward from drive.com.au will join us soon.
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0: And it's Justin and Frank's tonight, Justin. Oh, he's gone. Okay, coming through on the text, Americans are posting pro-Trump blogs on Facebook. Very annoying. their texts are pretty disturbing as well, most supporting Iran's bombing. Okay, that's coming through on the text. Thank you for that. From Chelsea Heights, could it be the space IPO going live? So that's Elon Musk, SpaceX going to the stock exchange. Was that yesterday or the day before? Says Shane, I don't think they'd be connected, would it? That's a different theme, maybe. Okay, let's look at the weather around the nation. In Perth, becoming cloudy today and 18 degrees. It's 10 degrees now in Perth. In Adelaide, rain and 18 today. Right now it's 19. In Melbourne, rain increasing and 17 degrees for Melbourne. Right now it's 18. Hobart, showers and wind easing, 17 degrees, currently 15. In Canberra, some fog and showers increasing today with a max of 16 degrees. Canberra right now is on 5. Sydney, partly cloudy, 22. Right now, 15. And Brisbane, a shower or two and 24 degrees. And right now, 17 degrees. Back after this.
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13: 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If you watch Parliament Question Time, it's horrible. 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
0: Now, during the week, over 5,000 people approached or arrived to say goodbye to Neil Danaher, the Aussie Rules star and campaigner for motor neuron disease research. Danaher died on the 25th of May at 65 years old after being diagnosed with MND in 2013. His charity, Fight MND, has raised over $150 million for the disease. And Paul Kelly performed this song, Leaps and Bounds, when the ceremony ended and Danaher's hearse was doing a lap around the MCG.

0: Oxley. 4BC is Brisbane. News.
1: Hello, I'm Carolee Katsimbanis. One Nation founder and leader Pauline Hanson says the reason for a venue change in Melbourne at the last minute was not due to security concerns, but because too many people had booked and were on the waiting list for the fundraiser. However, a group of around 30 rowdy protesters crossed town yelling and chanting outside. Ms Hanson was escorted by security out a back entrance to avoid them once the function had finished. Ms Hanson says she is always concerned about the safety of her supporters and reminds everyone that Australia is a democracy that allows free speech.
2: That's what happened many years ago, 30 years ago, when I had the meetings. The way that our followers or supporters who wanted to come to the venues to listen to me, they were terribly attacked, terribly, and it was so wrong. I don't want to see that happen again.
1: The NRL is facing scrutiny after it emerged a top referee continued to officiate matches whilst facing a significant gambling addiction. A Sydney Morning Herald investigation found Ashley Klein lost $400,000 betting on horse and greyhound races before signing up to the self-exclusion register in 2023. National sports editor Neil Breen says the NRL first learned of Klein's problem in 2019.
3: And they decided it was a personal issue because it didn't involve rugby league betting. And so the integrity unit speaks to him in 2019, and he's spoken to again closer to the time that he shut his accounts and he put himself on the gambling register. In those 4 years, wasn't the NRL worried about it?
1: The NRL says it took steps to ensure there were no breaches of league rules or policies and maintains Klein's gambling did not impact his job as a match official. The Federal Opposition says next week's parliamentary inquiry into the federal government's tax changes is not going to achieve a thing. The hearing will examine Labor's decision to rein in the capital gains discount and negative gearing concessions. Liberal leader Angus Taylor says the government's decision to block people from the inquiry is problematic.
4: This inquiry is a sham. It is an absolute sham. The very people who should be in front of the inquiry talking about Labor's toxic taxes have been prevented from doing so.
1: Perth's Curtin University researchers are conducting a new clinical trial looking at disturbances in blood flow regulation within the brain and their impact on the frequency and severity of migraine attacks. Professor John Mamo says targeted nutritional supplements could help in prevention.
5: We've identified components that are generated in organic materials, you know, plants and protein products, which have a really good protective effect, effectively concentrated them, combined or formulated several of them together to provide synergistic benefit.
1: Also making news, singing superstar billionaire 36-year-old Taylor Swift has made history by becoming the youngest woman to be inducted into the Songwriters Hall of Fame.
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12: Now checking your weather around the country. There are some strong marine wind and gale warnings. Please check your area. Canberra, fog, showers increasing. A top of 16 after dropping to an overnight low of 4 degrees. Adelaide, rain 18. Perth becoming cloudy 18, Darwin sunny 33, Brisbane shower or 2 24, Melbourne rain increasing 17, and Sydney partly cloudy and 22 degrees.

0: on Australia Overnight. Time to talk to James Ward from drive.com.au. We're talking about driving cars and motoring and driving motorcycles with James Ward. Hey there, James.
1: G'day, mate. How are you?
0: Should I say it? I told you off air. Should I tell our audience that?
1: It's okay. It's a safe space.
0: Okay. I don't know. So I thought I'd get my motorcycle license, and we spoke about this. So the first time round, it was a manual bike, and I spoke to you, and when it comes to the evaluation, I failed the evaluation. You need to go through a little course where you do a slow ride, you mount the bike, you do a head check, you go through the whole thing just to learn that you can do it properly. So I went for a second time. But this one, the auto scooter, and I'm zipping around. I actually did like a pre-day, just in my own defence, a pre-day course, and the lovely from the Heart Honda Jules said, "You'll be fine. You're fine. No worries." But on the day when I do the evaluation, I failed again for number two. So
1: the
0: I'm
1: nerves.
0: Like, I guess it's the nerves. And I don't know.
1: This is the thing, right? Like, we see a lot of riders out there, and you sort of go, "Oh, that looks easy." To get your license in Australia is actually like, if only getting a car license was as strict and as difficult as getting the motorcycle license, because like you say, you can be very, very competent on the bike, rolling around going, "This is good." But as soon as that pressure's on to be in that assessment thing, you've got to be on your game.
0: Yeah.
1: And I suppose if you want to translate that to real world, when you're in traffic, the pressure is on, right? So you need to be cognizant of what's happening and have your balance and be in the right places, because, we do see that the motorcyclists are

0: considered to be vulnerable road users.
1: Yeah.
0: And mate, look, there's no shame. You know, it's one of those things. It is actually quite tricky to do, especially if it has been years since you've ridden or you've never had to, like, even, you know, riding trail bikes around a farm. You think, I got this, but the strictness of these assessments, it's there for a reason. And look, it's one of those things people have been saying for years, that motorcyclists make the safest drivers because they are so used to being in those vulnerable positions. They're so used to judging and assessing what other cars are going to do on the fly. But I would almost say that, you know, here's a radical idea, and we're good for out-of-the-box radical ideas.
1: Yeah.
0: Make getting a motorcycle license compulsory. Because if you do that, hey, you know, you're a more skilled human, you know, that's a good thing. You know, and for the guys out there, being able to ride a bike, you know, never does you any harm, you know, when you're out there wooing the ladies. But the idea that we're actually making everyone a safer rider and driver doing it that way, because the amount of sort of external consideration you need to be making as a motorcyclist or a scooter rider on roads, in busy traffic, in inclement weather, really looking, judging, anticipating what other cars are going to do, because we know this. Cars don't see motorcyclists, and it's not for the fault of the cyclists. The drivers, you know, in many cases are a bit tuned out. They're not paying attention. They go to change lanes. They're not looking for a two-wheel motorcycle or a scooter next to them. So I think if we were to say, here's our road safety initiative for Australia Up Late, say everyone should get their motorcycle license before getting their car license.
2: I couldn't agree with that. You're so right, because you're learning so much more about the road, safety hazards. I mean, it's been a while since I've got my car license, but we go through the book and, you know, there's all different scenarios. It encourages you that as a motorcycle rider, if the weather's not great or if you're riding in a pack, maybe change your plans. All this stuff, you think to yourself, oh, okay, that's normal to do. And, you know, it's a serious thing being on the road, whether you're in a car or a motorcycle.
0: Yeah, it's one of those things, I think, that the amount of consideration you need to make before sitting in some of these tests and even, you know, being on your game for that assessment, the idea comes, and the suggestion comes around all the time, do we need license retesting? And I'm a huge advocate for this, and obviously callers can come in and have a chat to you whether they're for or against this, because in my mind, the fact that you get your license and then never, ever need to have training again is kind of bonkers. And the fact that, and we see this all the time with people who are, you know, they're quite happy driving a small hatchback around the suburbs for years and then go, you know what, we're going on the great Australian adventure, go and buy a 4x4 and a 2.5-ton caravan and suddenly become a 6-ton articulated load with zero training. And this idea that we basically say, get your license when you're 18 and then, well, you're great. And you'll never, your skills will always remain peak. You will never degrade in eyesight, reaction time, consideration for road rules, mental capacity, just general, you know, capability. You are, in doing your license in a Corolla, you are absolutely rated to drive every single size and shape vehicle on the road, complete with articulation trailers, up to 4.5 ton as a single vehicle. You know, like it is bananas. And when you look at the airline and aircraft pilot side of things, right, you can't fly a different – imagine if you had to – fly a different type of plane. When you have to be rated for different types of aircraft. Imagine if you got your hatchback license and then had to get your medium-sized sedan license, then your small SUV license, then your ute license, then your big SUV license. Imagine how much safer we would be as drivers to have people rated for aircraft, rated for vehicles like you do for aircraft. You have to get instrument ratings. You have to get night ratings.
2: Yes.
0: Imagine that. Right. You can't drive after dark unless you are rated for it. I would love this.
2: You're onto it.
0: You know, it would make everything safer.
2: As I was driving home with my tail between my legs after that, I actually, you know, you're thinking in the car, well, why? You know, I think you're right to a point that I had my license for so long. I'm just lazy or sloppier because I'm so used to driving, you know, to be outside the lines in the course and we're doing it all, I guess, you know, I'm zipping around, the lines are there, but I might be going a bit, I'm tall, I may, you know, I've got to lean a bit more and I'm sort of not used to the bike, so I'll go a little bit out of the lines and think, oh, well, yeah. I'm sort of coming back in, that's okay, and then I go through the hats. Well,
0: and that's it.
2: But when I do the evaluation, the guy's got the sheet and he's just going cross.
0: No, that's it. And, anyway. But it is, it's that real world. And like you said, as we get more experienced with what we're doing, you do get a little bit lax because you work out that, well, I can clip that or, you know, we've all been on those beautiful winding country roads and you can see for miles in front of you. So you sort of straight line the corners and cross over the lines just to make it a little bit smoother to go through. We all do this. You make an assessment and a judgment. Is it the safest thing to do? Well, it's not really putting anybody at risk. Is it within the rules? No. And so the idea that through these assessments, they do teach you how to be a better rider or a better driver.
2: Yes.
0: But like I said, you do get sloppy is probably not the right word. You get complacent, I suppose, because you're so used to doing things. You're not actively being reckless. You're not actively being, showing poor judgment. You just get into habits and you know that you can have a wheel on the line or a wheel outside the line. It doesn't make any difference. But the assessment side of things, it does because, and again, the way you got to think about that, what if you missed that line and there was a truck coming the other way It's that consideration. You do need to be accurate with the position of the bike and certainly with the car if you're learning, because that's where it is. But don't feel too bad. It's okay.
2: I'm old and grumpy too, and I don't. Maybe I'm not listening enough. I thought that's why I'm like,
0: go to Bali, ride a scooter around in thongs.
2: How good's this? I was loving it on the, you know, because you do a day on the course.
0: Go join a teenage e-bike gang. You know, terrorize the city on a souped-up e-bike.
2: I'll have to get my hoodie and whatever else.
0: That's it, right? You'll be right.
2: Okay, so James Ward says that we should all get motorcycle license. Is on 133693 because we could pick up the ladies. You said that because
0: I did say that. I don't want to marginalize anybody here. Maybe I'm considering my own midlife crisis.
2: Yes.
0: No, but getting a motorcycle license will make you a safer driver.
2: Okay. All right. James Ward from drive.com.au. During the week, my 18-year-old boy, he's number three, so the kids got their cars, which is a sense of freedom, but, of course, gave him a bit of a hand. But he did a bit of saving, Finley. But anyway, he's purchased a car. He's 18. The Cherry Tiggo he's got. So
0: The Tiggo 4.
2: Tiggo 4.
0: The little one.
2: It's like an SUV type. We haven't picked it up
0: yet. Yeah, it's a little SUV. Yeah, okay. It is one of Australia's best-selling cars, which it's been constantly high up on the list. It's definitely in the top 10 because it is such good value. They are $23,990 drive-away brand spankers with a seven-year warranty on them. So you're getting an awful lot of car for your money. It's got all the safety bits and pieces on it at the moment, airbags and autonomous braking. It is not an HQ Sandman, but it is a nice, easy, quite a fun little car to drive. It is a perfect P-plater car, to get used to sort of get used to driving. It is spot on. So
2: He said to me, Dad, there's all the screens and, as you say, all the sort of techie stuff. Is that sort of behind the scenes all plastic? Is that going to work in 6 months or is it all going to break?
0: And look, these days screens are more reliable and cheaper than mechanical dials and things like that. Okay. 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And it's just a nice little car. 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For $24,000 out the door, you kind of can't do better.
2: Okay, Australia Overnight, James Ward is here, and a Zeekr. I'll be driving a Zeekr. I'm going to pick it up in a few days. I'm lucky enough to get a bit of a chance. It's fully electric. And, I'll report back. But what do you reckon? Another new model that I get to have a bit of a go for a couple of weeks.
0: Yeah, Zeekr is on the up and up. So they're middle-sized 7X, which is a medium-sized, fully electric SUV. It's a really nice car. It won one of our Drive Car of the Year awards this year for the best medium-sized SUV under $60,000. So they start at a pretty sharp value. It is just, it's well built. The tech is very cool. It's a nice looking car. There's heaps of space inside. It's one of those things that just shows you this new value equation you get from these Chinese brands. But Zeekr is, they're part of the Geely group. So they are part of Volvo, Polestar, Lotus. You've got a lot of big name backing there. The 7X, I think that I saw the data today, has been one of the fastest selling cars in history. So they've hit sort of 4,000 or 5,000 units faster than anything else. So it is a very, very popular thing at the moment. And yeah, it's one of those things. It's great value. It looks nice. It ticks all the boxes. Why wouldn't you check it out?
2: Mm. Can I go for a long drive? I've got to work out how to charge it all up and
0: I know the big battery one's got over 500 k's range. I think depending on which one you've got, even the rear wheel drive one is about 460, something like that. So you can definitely go for a long drive. Mm. It'd be interesting to see. Is this your first EV?
2: Yes. A little while ago, I remember driving an EV. Long time ago now.
0: Keen to see how you go with charging and all that sort of stuff. You'll fill up your phone with all the myriad different apps and things if you're doing public charging out in the wilds.
2: Right.
0: My tip is to use the Tesla, get the Tesla app and use the Tesla superchargers because they're fast and they're reliable. They are a bit more expensive. But what did I use the other day? I was in a Zeekr actually the other day, and I used a EV charger in Brighton, and that was okay. And I used a ChargeFox out near Airport West. So again, you need all the apps on your phone. If you go to a BP that has them, you need the BP app. If you go to an Ampol that has them, you need the Ampol app. If you go to a EV, you need the EV app. You go to ChargeFox, you need the ChargeFox. If you go to a Tesla, you need the Tesla app.
2: Like, mate, you're talking to a guy who failed the motorcycle license twice.
0: Now
2: you're
0: going to work with the bloody apps. You'll become a tech expert in no time with all the apps on your phone.
2: Okay. Don't tell anybody. It's just between you and me, okay?
0: No. Look, don't feel too bad. It is hard, right? And you're a tall guy.
2: Yeah, I know. That's true.
0: When you see people on motorcycles and you look at MotoGP riders, those guys, they're short kings, right? They're sort of, you're bringing a lower center of gravity, whereas you're tall. You're like me. Well, you're taller than me.
2: I love you. You're making excuses for me. So my music's running out.
0: When I used to ride, I used to ride a BMW 1200 GS Tourer. So big BMW touring bike with the panniers on the side and everything. It's the size of a horse, right? So for a tall rider, you're okay on that thing. But I remember learning on 250cc.
2: Thank you, because the balance, because that's the part of the thing.
0: You tower over these things, right? Yeah, and then you get on a little scooter and you're like, you've stolen it from some kid, you know? I totally get it.
2: Okay. I was playing the music before. You know, the Oscars, I was playing the music, which means, did you hear the music before? Anyway, that means our time's up. You're a good man. I love it. Thank you, James, so much.
0: Thanks, mate. Talk soon.
2: So much appreciated. There he is, James on drive.com.au. 133693 to have a go at the blank quiz now. Your chance to win a prize. That's my number, 133693. The news of the week blank quiz. Various questions from different news stories from the week. And last person standing gets the prize thanks to pestrol.com.au. You need this. Everybody needs this at home. It's the Pestrol Rodent Free Max. So no chemicals or poisons. You simply plug it in. We'll send you the device, you switch it on, and then it sends a sound wave or a noise or a pulse through the wires of your home that only they could hear, and their little ears pick it up and they leave the area. So it's the Pestrol Rodent Free Max and the blank quiz. Phone now, 133693. For example, the first one, this is a headline from the week. From Sky News, Prime Minister Anthony Albanese squirms as One Nation's Fire the Blank fundraiser expects to surpass $3 million. What's the blank in that news headline? 133693 to have a go at the blank quiz. Every 4 years, millions of Aussies suddenly fall in love with blank. People who couldn't name a single player, Aussie player, six months earlier, start discussing formations, penalty shootouts and more. What's the blank in that one? Okay, the prize is here. The blank quiz, 133693. Phone now to have a go.
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10: That's 133-693.
11: 10 questions. Last person standing gets the prize. A rolling quiz. We call it the Blank Quiz, the News of the Week Blank Quiz. And first up is Justin, who got through first in Frankston. Hi, Justin.
12: G'day, Petty Boy.
11: Hello, Justin. Okay, number one.
12: I love that. You sound like a grandpa when you said that. Hello, Justin.
11: It's my grandpa voice. It's my, what was that comedian? Just, you're too young to remember the comedy company. Uncle Arthur. Hello, I'm Uncle Arthur.
12: Uncle Arthur.
11: Yeah.
12: Hello, Uncle Arthur.
11: That's right. It's a bit creepy, isn't it? Okay, number one. Prime Minister Anthony Albanese squirms as One Nation's Fire the Blank fundraiser expects to surpass $3 million. Fire the Blank. What was the slogan that the One Nation people used to raise money during the week? Their campaign against Mr. Albanese. Fire the Blank.
12: Fire the Labor?
11: No, it starts with L, but it's not Labor. Fire the Labor, no. Mark in Canberra. Hi, Mark.
13: G'day, Pat. It's Fire the Liar.
11: Fire the Liar. Yes. All right, number two. Every 4 years, millions of Australians suddenly fall in love with blank. People that couldn't name an Aussie player 6 months ago start discussing formations and penalty shootouts and more. What are they falling in love with this time of year?
13: The Soccer World Cup.
11: It is at number two for Mark in Canberra. Number three, Elon Musk's rocket company Blank listed for the first time on the stock market during the week. Elon Musk's rocket company Blank has gone on to the IPO, international.
13: Yeah, SpaceX for around about $3.2 trillion, Pat.
11: Yeah,
13: I wish I had some of that.
11: I know. And there you go. That all belongs to Elon Musk, does it? He's listed for he's a trillionaire now.
13: Well, it doesn't all belong to him because he sold shares.
11: Right. Gotcha.
13: So he'd probably be the majority shareholder.
11: All right. That's number three. Number four. Okay. Oh, here we go, Mark. This is a news story. I'll blank out the word. The largest and deepest blank graveyard ever found has been discovered in the southwest coast of Australia in the Indian Ocean. A Chinese research vessel made the find on the sea floor of what's known as the Diamantia Zone, an area of 1,200 kilometres long, made up of underwater trenches, along with five actively decomposing blanks. Okay.
13: Whales.
11: Whales, that's right. And they found carcasses 5.3 million years old. Amazing.
13: Amazing, isn't it?
11: Wow, there you go. That's number four in our... You've been following the
13: we
11: news
13: could do
11: there,
13: with James. We could do with James Cameron and go down quite deep.
11: Yeah, that's right. With the Titanic, you mean? Is that what you mean, James?
13: No. He went into one of the deepest chasms, Pat, in a vehicle that was a lot better than the one that imploded.
11: Yes.
13: And they went to
11: awful.
13: The Titanic and the people died, yeah.
11: Okay, number five for you, Mark, as you sail through the blank quiz here. On this day, today, the 13th of June, the Australian surfer was born in Penrith, New South Wales today, 1981, so that makes him 45 years old today. The Australian surfer, he's a triple world surfing champion, Mick Blank.
13: Mick Fanning.
11: Mick Fanning at number five for Mark. Number six.
13: Almost got eaten by a shark over in South Africa, I believe.
11: Was that how recent was that? That wasn't...
13: some time ago now.
11: Some time ago, that's right, but he's got back in the water.
13: Can you surf, Pat?
11: No, I can't. There's another thing I need to put on the list. I'd love to do it.
13: I was hopeless. I can water ski and windsurf, but I was a bit of a wimp on the surfboard.
11: Surfing, yeah. It'd keep you fit, wouldn't it, surfing? It's a good thing to get into.
13: Yeah.
11: Yeah, okay. And I'm going to spend some time in Brisbane later on this year, and it's warmer in Brizzy, so maybe it's time to hit the beach.
13: Well, I guess, still own a property at New Farm and had an office on Hamilton Island. Some good memories.
11: Wow. There you go. But no longer? No.
13: I won't go into that, no.
11: Okay, there you go. New Farm's a nice suburb, isn't it? It's in a city, sort of a...
13: Yeah, beautiful. Sort of, Moray Street had a beautiful view of the Story Bridge.
11: Yeah.
13: I let a couple of thousand of my clients stay there as my guests during Expo in 88.
11: Yes.
13: But I shouldn't reminisce and bore your listeners.
11: No, I like it. All right, Mark, at number six. Okay, another one blanked out here. Oh, which way? Where am I blanking out here? Number six. Okay. Bird watchers in the Western Australia are in a flap over a rare black-headed gull that's been spotted in the city of Blank. Some made the 400-kilometre trip from Perth to see the bird. So there's your clue. So the town is Blank, 400 k's from Perth. During the week, this black-headed gull has been spotted there and bird watchers are pretty excited. Okay, Western Australia, 400 k's from Perth, and it's a special...
13: I'm not an avid ornithologist, but but perhaps Albany?
11: No, not Albany.
13: Got to dip out, okay.
11: Okay, get back on, Mark, though. You're doing 133-693 to get back on. Is that down south Albany? Let me think of Perth. All right, might be closer. This place, oh, well, it's 400Ks. There you go. Leanne. No, hang on. Sorry, Leanne. Mark is before you. Mark in Stall. Just going down the list. Hi, Mark.
14: Are we going east or west, Pat, or north or south from Perth?
11: Let me think. From Perth. Oh.
14: North
11: I think
14: or
11: we're
14: south?
11: Going. Oh, I have to get a map up. I think we're going south.
14: So down Albany, Esperance Way, not
11: Esperance
14: up Port Hedland Way.
11: Oh, I don't know. It's 400 k's from Perth. It might be up. It gets windy there, and there's near the. You can get crayfish there. I used to work in radio there, believe it or not. Yeah, and they've spotted this gull. Can you get a map of WA up for me, please, Ethan? A rare black-headed gull.
14: Well, the only one I can think of, Pat, that's...
11: There it is. I'll tell you if it's north.
14: North of Perth is Monkey Mia.
11: Closer. It is. It's north of Perth, and it's not as far as Monkey Mia. You've got to come closer to Perth. All right. Thank you there, Ethan. Thank you, Mark. Get back on 133-693, And we're going to Leanne in Minyip. Hi, Leanne.
15: Hi, Pat. My friend's just left there to go further up. Geraldton,
11: it is. There you go. Yeah. They spotted this rare gull in Geraldton, and it was in the news during the week. And number seven for you, Leanne. The host of the 2026 Logies was announced this week, and blank, yeah, said, what's his name? Do you know? He said he was honoured.
15: Patrick. I thought it was Pink.
11: Not Pink.
15: Pink was the host. Tony
11: no, it was Sam Pang. This is the Logies. Oh, there you go. 133693. Jack's in Ringwood. The blank quiz on Australia Overnight. Up to number seven. Hi, Jack.
16: How you doing, Pat?
11: Well, Jack, how about
16: first
11: you?
16: First time for me to play the whole game here, so I'm having a crack. I think it's Mark Irwin.
11: Oh, you're close. The surname's correct, but not the first name. I can't give you Mark Irwin. Who's Mark Irwin, I wonder? It's somebody.
16: Okay, all right.
11: Okay. Good on you, Jack. That's all right. 133693. It's a rolling quiz. You're halfway there, Jack. Peter in Epping. Hi, Peter.
17: Yeah, g'day, Pat.
11: It's not Mark Irwin. Who's the new host of the Logies?
17: Robert Irwin.
11: Robert Irwin for Peter in Epping at number eight. Over 5,000 people showed up during the week to say goodbye to blank, the Aussie Rules star and the campaigner for motor neuron disease research. There was a ceremony for this great man during the week. His name is?
17: Neil Danaher.
11: Neil Danaher at number eight. We'll take a break there. Okay, Peter, just hang on. We'll take a break and come back. We're almost there. Two more questions to go. The blank quiz. Peter's getting close. We'll continue after this.
18: Breakfast.
19: We were looking for a venue that was going to show the South Africa-Mexico game this morning as a kickoff.
20: Opening game.
19: And do you believe that here in Brisbane we could not find a venue?
21: With Dean and Sophie.
20: The current laws are that 6 days a year we've got venues that can look to have these extended trading hours. It's certainly not enough.
21: Back Monday.
22: Said very quickly, you know, it's going to be 24 hours in the Olympics. We don't know that. And we have to start practicing that. Now, like anything you want to be good at, you've got to practice. We've just been told that it's unsafe for too long. Let's treat people like adults.
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11: Saturday the 13th of June, the weekend edition of Australia Overnight. I'm Pat Panetta, great to have your company as we go through the blank quiz. 133693, and Peter is here in Epping and he's doing well. Hi there, Peter. Welcome back. Okay.
0: Thanks, Pat.
11: Number nine. During the week, it was announced that the plan to rescue retail chain Barbecues Blank didn't come off. 500 staff will be made redundant and 62 stores will be closed. Barbecues Blank has gone into receivership during the week. We heard it was in the news. Who are we talking about there, Peter?
0: That'd be Barbecues Galore.
11: Barbecues Galore at number nine. Okay, last one here, Peter, number 10. On this day, the 13th of June, this movie made its premiere in 1978. Now, we'll play some music. It's a musical, 1978, big movie. Now, this bit of audio you'll hear, Peter, is one of the songs in the movie being played backwards. So you need to listen and see if you can pick up this and just name the movie. So have a listen to this, Peter. Okay. Does that sort of trigger anything for you there, Peter, where you're thinking, I know that song. I know that movie. It made its debut or premiered, yeah?
0: Yeah, not at all, but I'll have a stab.
11: Yeah.
0: Is it Xanadu?
11: Oh, it's not Xanadu, but you are heading in the right direction. Your ears are pretty sharp. Not Xanadu. Don in Brisbane. How about this, Don? The last question for the blank quiz. This film premiered on this day, 1978. Big film. Don, we're going to play this music for you backwards, and you need to tell me the name of the movie this belongs to. So, Don in Brisbane, are you there, Donny?
0: Yeah.
11: Okay.
0: Yeah.
11: Have a listen
0: G'day,
11: to this.
0: Mate.
11: G'day, mate. Have a listen to this. Oh, what do you think, Don?
0: Oh, could it be Grease?
11: It's Grease. Yay. You did it, mate. Well done. There you go. So, it wasn't Xanadu, but it is Olivia Newton-John from the movie Grease, which made its debut today, premiered on this day. All right, Don, how's your day been so far and into the weekend? Everything okay?
0: Well, so far I'm in the early hours of my 81st birthday.
11: Ah, well, happy birthday, mate, 81 today.
0: Yeah.
11: There you go.
0: I've never been 81 before.
11: That's where you are. First time for everything. Oh, so what's going to happen today then? You've got to get some sleep. You've got a big day ahead.
0: I'll go and visit my wife in a nursing home,
11: and then
0: I'll think about what happens then.
11: Yeah, okay. Go and see her. Spend some time with her. 81. What's your reflection on life at 81? Has it been worth it all? Give me something. Give me some wisdom. Help me out here.
0: Oh, well, I don't have a lot of wisdom, but yes, it's been worth it. Raised. A lovely family and a couple of boys with great-grandchildren, yeah. And the daughters-in-law are terrific.
11: Yeah.
0: It's all been good.
11: Wonderful. Well, happy birthday, Don. You'll hear Ethan's voice. We'll get your details and send you this prize, the Pestrol Rodent-Free Max, for you. Well, there you go, as a present from us. And also, you're the winner of the blank quiz. Thank you, Don. Well done. We'll get your details. 81 today, Don there in Brisbane. Now, we should play that song, shouldn't we? Grease made its premiere on this day, 1973, and here is the Grease mega mix.
1: Why, this car is automatic, systematic, hydromatic. Why, it's a Greased Lightning.

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14: And Jack's in Ringwood. Hi there, Jack.
15: Hi, Pat. I'm now picturing Mark from Sale with his two dogs in the Hilux in his safari suit. You know, Mark Irwin. I was like, oh, what have I done?
14: Yeah.
15: But anyway.
14: Yeah, right. Okay. Did you
15: hear, Pat, about our PM, you know, his fundraiser? He started that fundraiser to take on One Nation. Did you hear how much it's raised?
14: No, I didn't.
15: So you know how he's been having a little bit of a whine that, this can't be real, this Pauline Hanson, you know, what is it, 2 days? She's nearly raised $3 million. So he's disputing it's not real. And
14: he's suggesting
15: he's having
14: that
15: a real
14: people are tipping
15: whine
14: him
15: about
14: money.
15: It. Well, yeah. He'll have to start rattling tins around the ABC because he's only raised 20K.
14: Is that right? So he's doing a campaign as well.
15: He's doing he started the $27 campaign and she did the $29 one. And it's raised $3 million, nearly $3 billion in 2 days. And he's having a whine because no one loves him.
14: he'd be
15: rattling tins at his Labor TV station. Maybe he can yell out to that... that nuffy offsider of yours, that lefty bloke, Tony Mac.
14: Okay. I'll take it easy. I was talking to Tony Mac. You know, it's his birthday today.
15: Got to
14: be nice. Got to be nice to, because it's his birthday today. Okay, Jack, no worries. We'll have to check that one out. I think they're going to audit the website. I think they have audited the website, the One Nation website, and it's all come up where it was a legitimate website and the donations are sort of streaming in. Perth today becoming cloudy and 18 degrees. And Adelaide rain, and 18 is a top today for Adelaide. Rain increasing in 17 degrees today in Melbourne. Hobart, showers and wind easing, max of 17 today for Hobart. Into Canberra today for Saturday, the fog in the morning, then showers increasing with a max of 16. In Sydney, a partly cloudy day today and a top of 22 degrees. And Brisbane, a shower or two and a max of 24 degrees. We'll take a break and come back. News not too far away. Then we'll hear from our conflict strategist and mediator, Sarah Blake. Now, Sarah wants to know if financial stress in your household is putting stress on your long-term relationship. Also, our man about town, Alex First, has been out and about. He's seen something he wants to talk to you about. Sport with Andrew Lucas on the way. And some weird science with Dr. Carl is also coming up. And your calls, 133-693.
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17: 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The Liberal National Coalition would be down to about 20 seats. 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
14: Okay, heading to news now on Australia Overnight. Great to have your company. I'm Pat Panetta. It's a Saturday morning edition of Australia Overnight, the 13th of June. And Ethan's in the booth and your call's on 133-693. What's on your mind, Australia? Tell us all about it. 133-693. Rich of Hampton says, "Fire the liar" is the best political slogan of all time, says Rich. As we head to news, our conflict strategist and mediator, Sarah Blake, will join us after news. And Sarah wants to know if financial stress is killing off your love life at home with your long-term partner. We'll talk about that. And also some sport with Andrew Lucas. But to get us to news, it's the Coral Sea. Better get a lawyer, son. You better get a real good one.

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1: Good morning, I'm Carolee Katsimbanis. The NRL could come under pressure to remove top referee Ashley Klein from next week's State of Origin 2 in Melbourne. An investigation by the Sydney Morning Herald has revealed the NRL allowed Klein to officiate matches even after learning he had a significant gambling problem in 2019. Klein joined the self-exclusion register in 2023 and the NRL maintains he never breached any rules. The newspaper's national sports editor Neil Breen expects the pressure will mount to have Klein removed from Wednesday's game.
2: I don't know how he gets to the start line to officiate the Origin match on Wednesday night. The amount of pressure and scrutiny, social media, people are going to be talking about it.
1: One Nation's Melbourne fundraiser did go ahead on Friday night despite a last-minute change in venue, with protesters hurling insults standing outside the building. Pauline Hanson reportedly telling supporters inside that she is willing to work with the coalition if she can't form government on her own in Victoria because Labor is toxic. She says after the party polled 25% in a recent Victorian state by-election, that told her all she needed to know.
3: People are desperate to get changed. They want to get rid of Jacinda Allen. They've had enough of it. When you have those gangs on the streets, when you have the crime, machetes, carjacking, break-ins, it's basic crime. Then if you go to the firefighters as well, and then you have the farming sector, and then people are taxed at the hilt with the land tax, they can't cope anymore.
1: Meantime, campaigning in Perth, Federal Opposition Leader Angus Taylor won't be drawn about the possibility of a coalition preference deal with One Nation.
4: We are 18 months or 2 years away from an election. My focus is on the Australian people, is on the prosperity and the opportunities for Australians and Western Australians. That's my focus.
1: The Chief Executive of Western Australia's Chamber of Minerals and Energy, Aaron Morey, is warning there will be serious consequences if industrial action goes ahead at Australia's biggest iron ore port. Workers have voted in favour of downing tools for up to 24 hours at BHP's Port Hedland sites, though a date hasn't been set.
5: Our most important economic asset is being held hostage. The Port Hedland port is the biggest iron ore export hub in the world. It will cost society millions upon millions of dollars a day.
1: Australia's domestic violence crisis has deepened with new figures revealing a 63% increase of women at risk of murder. Chief Executive Annabelle Daniel says latest data from women's community shelters has found more than a dozen women are escaping violence every night.
6: When they come to our shelters, they'll often leave with absolutely nothing. They might have come to us from a police station where they've been there with their...
1: Also making news, Elon Musk, already the richest man in the world, is set to become the world's first trillionaire. His space exploration and AI company SpaceX is the world's biggest stock market launch, with $75 billion already raised through company shares.
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1: AFL Round 14 and the Gold Coast Suns have suffered their third loss in a row, going down to Geelong by 45 points. NRL, a winning streak for the Dolphins, now having won six games in a row for the first time in their history, belting the Roosters 48-10 at Suncorp Stadium. 12 players missed the clash due to State of Origin duty. The Dolphins have now moved into the top four. And the Socceroos are getting ready to play their opening FIFA World Cup game against Turkey on Sunday afternoon, Australian time.
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8: Now checking your weather around the country. There are some strong marine wind and gale warnings. Please check your area. Canberra, fog, showers increasing. A top of 16 after dropping to an overnight low of 4 degrees. Adelaide, rain 18, Perth becoming cloudy 18, Darwin sunny 33, Brisbane shower or 224, Melbourne rain increasing 17, and Sydney partly cloudy and 22 degrees.
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9: 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Great to have your company, and we'd love to hear from you on 133693. Now, soon we'll have sport with Andrew Lucas and Sarah Blake, our conflict mediator and strategist, will talk to us about how financial stress can be a romance killer at home. All right, Russell's here. Hi there, Russell.
10: Hi, Pat. Good morning. How are you?
9: Yeah, I'm good.
10: That's good, yeah. Like I was listening, I don't sleep really well, and I'll declare straight up I'm a centre-left Labor supporter, but I've been listening to you and I listen to all sides of politics. People are ringing up and saying, Pauline Hanson, she's got $3 million or whatever it is in 2 days or 3 days or whatever it is like this. But my question, I'm curious, like Gina Reinhart gave her a brand new plane so she can fly around Australia and promote her own agenda and things like this. But then Pauline Hanson, does she owe Gina Reinhart sort of say, thank you very much for that. If you want something, come and see me. And do people in Australia think that we should be ruled by billionaires, and just because they have so much money, they avoid taxes and things like this because they, we donate this to this and we give this to sporting teams and things like this. We don't pay taxes. Like Kerry Packer said, if you pay too much tax, you're an idiot. So they finding a way around things. And people say,
9: He said within the law, so he's, you know, the law applies to all of us, and his point was, well, you know, that's what you do. The tax laws are the tax laws, and you pay within those rules, and he says if you pay any more than that, you're an idiot. Yeah.
10: But, Pat, you know, but the ordinary people, like I'm in my late 70s, I'm not a genius, but I like to think. The thing is, like, I don't have $1 billion, so I can't hire a lawyer to say, oh, no, don't pay that. Let's look around in the laws and just sort of find a

0: around it.
1: Yeah.
0: Most people, I'd say 70% of Australians, are just battlers.
1: Yeah, of course.
0: And
1: of course.
0: We rely on our own skills, but we don't have the billions of dollars to influence people in like governments and things like this to support their own self. I think, do Australians think, just a question for conservative people in the media, which is the majority of the media we have in Australia, do you think, do you want to be ruled by a billionaire or people?
1: But Russell, where are you getting the idea that Gina Rinehart is behind Pauline Hanson? And why are you equating her political party with we're being ruled by billionaires? How did you come to that conclusion?
0: Well,
1: because she gave her a plane to get her around. That doesn't mean mean that we're being ruled by billionaires.
0: Before she got the plane, she was using Gina Rinehart's personal airplanes and things like this.
1: Yes,
0: it's an influencing thing.
1: Influencing.
0: That people say,
1: Russell? When our Prime Minister, whether it's the current Prime Minister or another Prime Minister, goes to the MCG and sits in the flash seats or to the tennis and sits in the front row and enjoys the hospitality of the box somewhere, or maybe when they fly first class and they get looked after. Are you happy about that?
0: But the thing is, Pat, it's not a private plane. It's a taxpayer thing.
1: It's still like the ABC.
0: I think the ABC is the best thing, or one of the best things that we have.
1: Yes.
0: It gives people a chance to look at the alternative view. And most of your listeners and things like this will probably disagree and say, no, he's a
1: you're not a left-wing nutbag. I'm saying everybody, whether you're a politician, whether you're Russell or whether you're Pat, have influences in our life. And, okay, Cass, these people are decision makers. So my point about the going to the tennis and the MCG and these events and being looked after and pampered, as some politicians are, or that is influence. That is something they're receiving that feels nice and feels good, like getting a plane and going to a regional area to access that area. It's been made easy for Pauline Hanson by Gina Rinehart. But as a leader, you know, I get you still need to have integrity, stick by your policy and what you want to achieve, and people will vote you in and out because of that. Yes, there's influencers. Yes, people try to – there's lobby groups in Canberra. That's what they're paid to do, influence politicians. So, yes, there's a lot of moving parts, but, they'll all be judged on polling day, and if they're taking too much and not giving back, they will lose their seat. And it's up to the voter, I guess. Rob's in Melbourne. Hi, Rob.
2: Morning, Pat. Mate, that previous caller, him questioning about Gina Rinehart lending the plane to Pauline Hanson. Do you remember a while back certain Prime Minister and ex-Premier were at a certain someone's house having a barbecue who were then flown back to where they were going via their private helicopter. There's that. And to the people bad-mouthing Pauline Hanson, are they actually happy with the way this state is being run and where we're at?
1: Well, no. Well, that's the whole thing. This is why she's becoming so popular, because people aren't. And they feel like they're being neglected by the major parties. So there you go.
2: I mean, you heard Pauline making a statement, and you can hear someone echoing her in the background. I mean, you can't possibly tell me that you're happy with all these new taxes coming in, and which is almost going to become near impossible for anyone to create any sort of wealth for themselves. How can you be happy about that?
1: Yeah, well, that's right. I mean, it's madness. That budget, I mean, they're locking down on that. To do a cash grab that way, and as you say, to strip out the incentive, it just shows such ignorance, I think. You know, when you're sort of saying, well, we're just going to take money away from people who are aspiring to make their lives better. But more than that, I mean, incentive to move, to create, to purchase, to get the economy going, incentive to employ others and to, contribute. This is what a government needs to do, create that incentive, a reward, when, you know, you look at things like this budget where they just want to put people on handouts and we all become sedate then and we're all there just sitting there and the government's going, here you go, and we all fall asleep and we don't want that. Mario's on the line. Hi, Mario.
3: Pat, great to hear your tonsils at this time of morning at 2:14. Canada will be kicking off in about just under 3 hours. Looking forward to it.
1: Yeah.
3: And then the great man, the President Donald Trump, will be kicking off at just about 11 a.m. this morning. But more importantly, There's two teams. When we had that carcass running the state, didn't he have access to the Fox's helicopter landing it at Melbourne High?
1: Yeah.
3: Well, if Auntie Gina's helping out Pauline and obviously assisting her flying all over the country, well, that's fair game. That's the way it is.
1: That's
3: fair game.
1: And, you know, and I'm saying that they'll all be judged at the polling booth, and if you're taking too much, and, you know, we all get, you know, maybe it should be outlawed. Maybe, you know, to get these, because it's, you're being, but what are these politicians to do? Sit in their office and not interact with people? I mean, they're in a role where people are pushing and pulling and trying to get their influence, and whether you've got $1 billion or, you know, whatever, you're just trying to win them over. So as a leader, you should be able to detach from that. And okay, you get the helicopter, you get there quickly, but you still got to do your job. What's Trump doing at 11 there, Mario? What's Trump doing at 11 this morning, did you say?
3: At 11 a.m. he'll be kicking off when the USA take on Paraguay. But more importantly, let's just get back to the politics.
1: Yeah.
3: Next year will be 60 years, being of Greek background, when the military junta took over Greece. And you know what they did when they took over? They fixed the roads. No potholes. Thank you very much. Love your show.
1: All right. Thank you, Murray. I love your show. Chris in Broadmeadows. Hello, Chris.
4: Hi, Pat. I want to give you another focus about, well, people should really look in the mirror and say, well, hang on.
1: Yeah.
4: I did say yes to all those stimulus payments under the federal college government,
1: The
4: state government under Daniel Andrews,
1: it's
4: the
1: nice,
4: state government
1: it?
4: Under Jacinda Ardern, Jacinda Ardern, and the federal Labor government, given top-up the wages every year rather than a responsible four-year enterprise bargaining agreement. And then they're lowering the tax rate, so that's far less money in a private amount of revenue. The workers say, well, hang on, I've added many, many billions to the state debt, and now I'm begging the Labor government for bringing us into debt. So you can't have your cake and eat it too, can you?
1: Well, no. I guess we get the leaders we deserve, yes, and you're right. I mean, they've been voted in with this big majority. Well, they've got 18 seats or something. So, okay. So what are you saying? That we shouldn't have taken the money? Post it back.
4: Let's put it this way. Now, we went through hell and trauma, and most Liberal voters couldn't wait till Jeff Kennett got put out of action by a miracle win by Steve Braxton in 1999, right? So nine hospitals, many major hospitals were closed or evacuated. Dozens of schools. So school teachers say they want 35%. They're teaching a classroom of 20-25. At the time when all those schools were closed by Jeff Kennett, they'll exhaust the teaching to 70 students. So what I'm saying is, what we're saying even about Jess Wilson, don't mind, Marcus Norton, I don't mind the extremes of Mark, he's sort of anti-Labor and everything you talk about, but that's why we need all dynamics. We don't just want pro-right-wing sayings and people like me who come previously from the left have no say because, oh, so you're going against the flow, you're going against our beefed up attack. We only want people to add rhetoric to it, but I'm not. But if you say they're calling the Premier, the Honourable Jacinda Allen, Jacinda Andrews, well, can I call Jess Kennett?
1: Well, I guess so. I mean, thank you, Chris. There's the argument about having respect for the position of a politician and of the Prime Minister. But I mean, if you're out there, part of the role of a politician is to be criticised and judged as a leader, and but within reason, like the journalist to those questions to Pauline Hanson, that was disrespectful and it was silly, it just doesn't help anybody. Now the short answer. As of now, just reading from the internet here, there is no public proof that the fundraising figure is fake when it comes to the donations to Pauline Hanson's Fire the Liar campaign, but there is also understandable scrutiny because the amount rose extremely fast. Here's where things stand with Pauline Hanson and One Nation. What has been claimed? One Nation launched the Fire the Liar campaign targeting Prime Minister Anthony Albanese. The campaign reportedly raised more than $3 million in roughly 48 hours. Media reports say that there were around 45,000 to 47,000 donations, averaging roughly about $58 per donation. It's 20 past midnight in Perth, and we'll return with Sarah Blake. Financial stress at home? Is it killing off your love life? We'll speak to Sarah after this.
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1: Australia Overnight, now keeping the flame burning at home. The fatal combination of winter weather and soaring economic pressure is hitting relationships hard. Now, once we could justify a midweek dinner date, it isn't really a reality for many people right now. Stats show that when spending gets tight, emotions and pressure rises, putting strain on our intimate relationships. Fracture points between us come into focus, and frustrations can sadly lead to fights. To discuss this further, Sarah Blake, conflict strategist and mediator, joins us again on Australia Overnight. Hi there, Sarah.
13: Hey, thanks for having me.
1: Pleasure. This is a real hard one, isn't it? Because, yeah, life, money pressures, well, the environment, like the weather, as it says there, can all add up. And an intimate relationship, I mean, how many times has this happened? It's a fracture point and it leads to arguments and it's not a good thing.
13: Yeah, winter has a funny way of making things feel heavier. There's less light, we're outdoors, less energy start to go down. And sadly, I think it's nearly 8 in 10 Australians are saying they're experiencing relationship pressures at the moment, partly because of that cost of living. So it's a pretty hard combination.
14: you know, to put it out of your mind, when you talk about, well, financial problems, it does. You carry it around night and day. It distracts your thoughts. So there must be a way to navigate through that and not damage your relationship.
13: Yeah, look, I think sometimes when we get the overwhelm of think financial pressures, not being able to do all the fun things, not having money to go out, we start to feel an internal resentment. All those pressures start to build up inside, and often it's our partners that we take that out on, whether we're aware of it or not. It's like we project out, we've retreated to look after ourselves, and then suddenly it flares up. And it's tiring. You know, it's hard carrying that weight. So when we start to feel like that, it's kind of a good signal for us to say, okay, let's take a break, let's take a breather. What do we need to do to reset?
14: And it's about consciously catching yourself with those thoughts or those feelings and saying, I'm not going to let it get the better of me. I'm about to walk in the door at home and yes. I'm not going to carry that inside. I'm going to leave it all out here before I walk through the door, which is easy said than done, but is that part of it?
13: That's absolutely part of it. Look, and we all find ourselves doing it. In fact, I did it myself last week, and I had to just take a breath and just say to my partner, look, I'm just feeling really down right now. I'm carrying a lot. There's nothing we can do to fix it, but, you know, just a hug would be great. And yeah, that acknowledgement just shifts that dynamic a little bit, and it gives us both permission to be a little bit more patient and be a little bit more generous to each other. There's enough pressure on us without putting pressure on the relationship.
14: Sarah Blake, conflict strategist, mediator and social commentator, joins us again on Australia Overnight, keeping the flame burning at home when there's pressures sort of in your world. So communicate, as you say, we're human. As you say, you said to your partner, look, I'm feeling down. But you were conscious enough to say, look, I could use a hug. So is it that it's not hiding it from your partner, it's communicating it, but then not venting and not sort of pouring it out onto them?
13: Yeah, look, venting is important, but venting is, we do it in a way that's not blame. We're just exploring it. We're kind of processing it, can be really useful. I always say to my partner, we've got this rule now where are you venting or do you want me to help you problem solve? And sometimes there's a difference, right, but between what we're holding for each other, and that just creates a bit of a moment to breathe. But I think too, when pressures are so heavy, when finances are tight, we sometimes feel sad that we can't go out and do those glamorous things, those going out for dinners and you know, having a big night out. We need to think differently about those inexpensive ways to connect with each other.
14: Right.
13: We can have a date day. We can have a special night in, or we can just take 10 minutes, put the kids on the TV, step outside, rug up, and just have 10 minutes to just talk without interruption.
14: Yes.
13: Those little moments, they're the little moments that sustain a relationship, not the big flashy stuff.
14: Gotcha. So that makes sense. You know, those glamorous moments when going out, you don't need that. Those little moments, you can sort of change the way you do that and enjoy it together. So there's that. But also financial pressures, as you're saying, which is maybe a different thing, when you can't pay the next bill or something, you know, it's, you know, one of these unexpected costs and things. It's, you know, you're in a flap, you know, and you sort of
13: yes.
14: So there's
13: it's so normal.
14: As well.
13: You're stressed. There's anxiety. Yeah. It's what do I do? There's shame. There's embarrassment, and so we hold on to all of that. So what I always say, it's hard. There's no way around a hard conversation. They're hard for lots of reasons, but we still have to do it. So I always say, if you have one of those big issues, book in a time with your partner. Hey, can we book a time to talk about this hard issue? And it's really uncomfortable, and I'm going to try to do my best. I'll probably make a mess out of it, but what is going on? What can we do together? See, the best couples don't talk about the blame, but they talk about how can we tackle this together.
14: And we're all human. We all go up and down. I guess it's an understanding that there's that as well. Emotions go up and down, and that's the way it is. I guess it's, you know, it's a real long-term relationships, there's your challenge. If you're just seeing somebody or if you're dating, but even then, you know, you can sometimes, you can filter that out. You think, I'm having a bad day.
13: Yeah.
14: Oh, the bills are really, you know, really piling up today. Maybe I'll just keep away or we'll talk tonight. But it's different when you live together and maybe kids and family and all that sort of stuff. It's tougher. It's tougher.
13: Yeah, life gets complicated, right? It gets heavy, and all of those things combine at winter to leave us feeling a bit down. So the real trick at this time of the year is to look for those pockets of connection, pockets of joy without having to spend money. We, in the mediator world, we call it a bit of a reframe. Right. How can we turn this dark and doom feeling? How can we turn it around? How can we find those moments of things we're grateful for? How can we find those little small moments to influence? Or, hey, we don't have a lot of money, but what are we going to prioritize right now? And how do we make sure we have some fun and amongst it?
14: That reframing and turning around, is there any sort of specific ways or how we should do it, when we should do it? Is it a bit of a conditioning, like when things are small, doing it then? So then when they're big, you find gratitude in the small moments, so then when the big thing hits, which is inevitable, you're more prepared for it. Is that something you can sort of practice in a way?
13: Yeah, it's a bit like muscle memory. The more we do it, the easier it becomes. If we're doing it every day on a weekly basis, like on a Friday night, hey, what are we grateful for this week? It will become easier. But it's also careful that we're not, it's not rainbows and fairy tales, right? We're not denying the hard things. We're recognizing the hard things, but saying, how might we work on this or turn this around together? So the reframe becomes more of how do we put this into action?
14: Australia Overnight, talking to Sarah Blake, conflict strategist and mediator, social commentator. In that fact, stat you're saying, 8 out of 10 people saying that they're feeling this financial pressure, that's a bit of a worry.
13: That's a lot of us. It's a lot of us right now. Yeah. And, you know, no wonder there's a lot of tension. There's no wonder there's wider in society. Everyone's feeling unsettled because we are all just doing our best and often feeling like we're drowning. There's so much pressure we put on ourselves to have perfect things and perfect houses. And I think part of that is really that's putting the strain on us. Maybe it's time we do go back to keeping things simple.
14: What if you, we're talking about partners that are on, both have that understanding that, okay, we're human, these things are happening, so let's do it together. What if one just doesn't want to play and just saying, well, you know, we still got to go out to that expensive trip or holiday because so-and-so's going and, you know, the kids want to go. How dare you suggest that we don't go this year?
13: Oh, it's my goodness.
14: No, now we're in trouble. It's like you're not getting where I'm coming from.
13: Now, they are the crunchy ones. Yeah, they are the really tricky ones. And often it's because there's a different perspective on what matters. You know, for one partner, they might be very money-focused, whereas for the other partner is, hey, I want to create memories for my kids. That's what we're going to last with. And probably it means that those two people need to talk about why we're doing these things. All right. And so now that we know what matters to you and you know what matters to me, how can we negotiate an outcome that does a little bit of that, but perhaps a little bit of me? Where can we compromise? Where can we find something that works for both of us?
14: Okay, well, there you go. You just got to sort of work through it. Are you seeing lots of people who, I guess we said that, there's a lot of people who are feeling this right now? Yeah.
13: Yeah, there's a lot of people feeling this and a lot of people feeling overwhelmed and not sure where to go. So now is a really good time to reach out and get some mental health help or check in with a counsellor or just find someone you can talk to that perhaps isn't invested in it. They're not bringing the emotion and can just help you work through it.
14: Yeah, right. I mean, there's a bit of a sort of, that's interesting, talking to people about it. You know, you're sort of putting it through the wash, as somebody told me. It's a nice little phrase. When you talk to your friends or whatever, you're just sort of, you know, you're putting it through and it's something you need to do to process things. But can you put it through the wash too much?
13: Should
14: you be careful who you're talking to, all that stuff?
13: All of that. So try not to – if you're talking to your friends about it and the friends of your partners, sometimes that can feel like taking sides. So we're wanting to be really careful. That's why going to a professional is really useful. And we don't have to spend money on it. There's a whole pile of services online where we can access support for free. You know, we can even use things like AI technology to help me work out a budget or help me understand how to save some money. So there's lots of tools that we can use. We do want to make sure that we're not overthinking it. One of the risks we can get into is we keep thinking about what might go wrong and how might that look and how bad will that be. And I said it to my husband just last week. I said, let's only focus on the decisions we need to make right now. I know those are big issues and we're going to have to deal with them later, but right now, let's just focus on what we can control, and the things that we can't control, we're going to pause those till later.
14: Well, he's lucky because he's married to you. You're an expert.
13: He doesn't always say that, though.
14: Nice one. Thank you, Sarah. Always a pleasure. Thanks for being here on Australia Overnight. Thanks.
13: No problem.
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1: Here he is, Andrew Lucas, senior producer with the Continuous Call Team on 2GB 4BC and our sportman here in Australia Overnight. And he's back on the phone line. Hi there, Andrew.
27: Thanks for having me, Pat.
1: Pleasure, mate. The Dolphins taking on the Roosters in round 15 in the NRL. What happened?
27: Yeah, big win for the Dolphins up there in Brisbane at Suncorp Stadium, defeating the Roosters 48 points to 10. That's now six wins in a row for the Dolphins, the first time they've done that in their history, and they're absolutely flying. The amount of points they've scored in recent times has been quite amazing, to be honest. It's worth pointing out in this clash, both teams had a lot of their origin players out. In all, it was 12 players missing. The Dolphins missing five players, the Roosters seven, and they started best, the Dolphins. They led 12-0 at halftime with a couple of early tries, but then after halftime, they just broke the Roosters' back. They ran in six tries in that second half and were very, very dominant to run out 48 points to 10. Isaiah Katoa, he spent time with New South Wales camp this week. He was outstanding. Herbie Farnworth, he just continues his stellar season as well. So six wins in a row for the Dolphins, that 48 to 10 victory, and a crowd of just over 20,000 up there at Suncorp for that one.
1: There you go. You'd be happy if you're a Dolphins fan, that's for sure.
27: Yeah, they're a great story. Obviously, they're the competition's newest team before we see the Perth Bears and the PNG Chiefs enter the competition in the next few seasons. But yeah, they look on the verge of breaking their finals drought and making it for the first time. And they've been that form team this year, and six in a row. Christian Wolf, their coach, has got them playing some good football. They had some injuries early in the season and they've got those troops back. And to put on a performance like that, it's great to see. Obviously, the Broncos up in Queensland are struggling at the other end. They've lost six in a row after they lost to South on Thursday night. But, yeah, the Dolphins are really giving Brisbane fans or fans up in Brisbane there that go for the Dolphins reason to celebrate.
1: Andrew Lucas, the sport report on Australia overnight. And the State of Origin 2 teams were named during the week.
27: Yeah, that's right. Game 2 teams, of course, State of Origin 2 at the MCG, not far away, a few days away, and we'll be there with the continuous call team. So looking forward to being down in Melbourne, Pat. But, yeah, a couple of changes for both teams. For New South Wales, they made 5 changes. They regained Mitchell Moses from that hamstring issue as well. So he'll come back in the halves. He's been put through some fitness tests. He's on track to play at the moment. They've been training and they've been based on the Central Coast. They, of course, go to Melbourne later on today as well. And Dylan Lucas, he comes in the back row for his debut. Hamole Olakau'atu, he was axed to 20th man. They get back Payne Haas. It's a big inclusion for them to have him back from injury. Adds a lot of muscle in that forward pack. And then Api Korosau and Mark Nawanganeta-Waze on the bench as well. And for Queensland, they've made 3 changes. Kulikefu Finafuiaki, he comes onto the bench. Reece Walsh and Murray Talangi as well. So Reece Walsh in there, he offers that sort of utility value and cover for Kalen Ponga on the bench there as well. And Brittain Okorah, he'll start in the back row at the moment for Queensland. Ruben Cotter goes to lock and Max Plath to the bench as well. Of course, in game 1, New South Wales, they pulled off their biggest comeback in State of Origin history to win 22-20. And no doubt it'll be a great games out there, a great event. And we're hoping for a record crowd there. Of course,
1: yes,
27: over 91,000 is a record. And there's a chance we might get 92.
1: Holy moly. Yeah, that'd be awesome. Yeah, 92,000 people at the MCG for game 2 with the State of Origin Wednesday, did you say, later on this week?
27: Yeah, that's right, on Wednesday. Nice. Kickoff 8:05 p.m. local time.
1: And you can hear it where, Andrew?
27: All on the continuous call team, all the action with the boys. Mark Levy will be there, Mark Geyer, Daryl Broman, and, of course, Mark Riddell on the sideline.
1: In round 14 of the AFL, Geelong taking on the Gold Coast.
27: Yeah, big win for Geelong, defeating the Gold Coast Suns 15-15, 105-8, 12-60. A big 45-point win at GM HBA Stadium in Geelong, a crowd of just over 30,000 fans for that one. And it was a tight first quarter. Geelong led by a goal at quarter time, but it was either side of quarter time where the Cats really broke the game open. They kicked 7 straight goals, the home fans on their feet, watching their team perform well. And it was 4 goals to none in that second term. And Geelong, they led by 28 points at the main break. And in the third term, Gold Coast, they didn't go away. It was an evenly fought third term. The Cats led by 32 points in that final change. So it wasn't over. The Suns still a chance to storm home, but it was Geelong who ended up surging home. 5-3 in that final term and to win by 45 points. Jeremy Cameron, he was impressive again. He kicked 3-5. Probably could have had a couple more if he wasn't inaccurate. Ben King, he kicked 3 for the Suns and for Geelong as well. Max Holmes, 31 disposals, and Bailey Smith, 27 and a goal as well. So a good win for Geelong, and unfortunately for the Gold Coast Suns, that's now 3 straight losses for them.
1: All right, I'll be in Geelong on Sunday, so the town is always up and about when they win the footy. The FIFA World Cup is officially underway as well.
27: Yeah, how good is it? One of the premier sporting events around the world, and you know, we get to see it every 4 years. It's the 23rd edition and the tournament being hosted across Canada, Mexico and the US. And, yeah, it should be a special FIFA World Cup. There's so much hype and excitement. We know how popular soccer or football is around the world. And it began with 2 games yesterday. Mexico, one of the host nations, winning over South Africa 2-0. Goals in the 9th and 67th minute. Sorry. And, unfortunately, we saw 3 red cards for that. So a few players disappearing for some acts on the field there, and then South Korea came from behind to defeat Czechia 2-1 in the other game as well. And of course, the Socceroos not far away. They play tomorrow, 2 p.m. Australian Eastern Standard Time, taking on Turkey, where they'll get their campaign underway.
1: And some good news for the Socceroos ahead of their campaign, which, as you say, you're going to start against Turkey, not too far away.
27: Yeah, big announcement which popped through yesterday. Tony Popovich, the coach of the Socceroos, extending to his time as the coach through to the AFC Asian Cup next year as well. So a big contract extension for Tony Popovich. And since he took over in September 2024, he's had a great running charge, obviously leading the Socceroos to their qualification for the World Cup, the FIFA World Cup finals. And he took after Graham Arnold resigned. And since then, in 18 matches as head coach, he's recorded 10 wins and 4 draws. So he's had a phenomenal start to his career as coach, Tony Popovich. And of course, he's the first player to be at a World Cup to represent the Socceroos as both a player and a head coach. Of course, he was part of that team all the way back in 2006 that competed in the World Cup. So that drought-breaking team, the Socceroos. And yeah, it'll be great to see him take charge, and hopefully the Socceroos can go deep, get out of the group stage. It won't be easy with some of the countries they've got to come up against. Of course, first Turkey, and then the USA, one of the host nations, and then and then Paraguay as well. So yeah, good luck to the Socceroos. They get their campaign underway tomorrow.
1: Beautiful. Yeah, always every 4 years we get pretty excited about the World Cup. That'll be very cool. Thank you, Andrew. Appreciate your time in Australia overnight.
27: Anytime, Pat. Thank you.
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1: Weekends, Australia Overnight. I'm Pat Panetta. Ethan's here as well as we take your calls all across the nation. Thank you for listening. And my number is 133-693. My text line 0477-693-693. This one coming through, I got my motor work licence at Hart. Oh, that's the Honda Training Centre, back in 1993. And it was easy then, but there's another motorcycle license where you can go and do it at the Calder Raceway and then take it out on the road. Maybe I need to move to a new place. The Hart Honda training people do take you out on the road, but you need to pass the test first and then you do a road ride. Haven't got that far yet. Get your license, buy a Harley, then you and Darren James can do the Easy Rider trip around Australia and be. You can play Born to be Wild by Stepping Wolf, says this message. Thank you. Hi, Pat. Fundraising given elbow repeat claims not real. Okay. So Mr. Albanese saying that the fundraising is not real with Pauline Hanson has engaged independent auditors. Yes, they have. And apart from elbow being most unpopular PM, he can now then wear being the PM with the most egg on his face, says Sue. Yes, they've audited the website and it seems to be all legit, is my understanding. Joanne says, Pat, the Teals have been bankrolled by a very wealthy Australian. That's right, they're getting money too from that climate change guy. So there's that, yep. And Gina Rinehart's very generous philanthropist. Just because she's a conservative, people target her, says Joanne. I tend to agree. Yeah, I think that sometimes, people can say one thing about a certain sort of sector of politics, but then they ignore the other side. Margaret says, Hanson's money pot is, in my view, potentially questionable. Any politician being involved in any way with the wealthiest person in Australia or accepts aeroplanes, footy tickets, bottles of wine, any other asset or gift sounds desperate or suspicious and does not pass the pub test. It's all about appearance in politics. Hanson will never be PM or gain national power because donations do not necessarily equate to votes, which lead to power. If you're donating money, that could also equal that you'd vote for the person when it comes to an election. Politicians are all generally narcissists and tarred with the same brush as regards to the quest for power, attention and glory, says Margaret on the text. Paul is called through. Hi there, Paul.
2: Hey, g'day, Pat. I want to talk about couples doing it hard with finances, but just quickly on your last text. Richard Pratt gives millions of dollars to the Labor Party. Simon funds the court, funds the Teals. I mean, pick your billionaires. You know, everyone's got one, but it's okay when the left does it. You know, and if, accepting helicopter ride or whatever, I mean, correct me if I'm wrong, it isn't the Prime Minister's son. You know, doesn't he have access to the cheap Qantas? The Admiral's Lounge or whatever they call it. Yep. A man of no particular business notoriety. But his dad forms part of a cabinet that decides about airline policies and granting overseas airlines routes into Australia or not. But anyway, with relationships, look, back in 1979, an American economist, Arthur Oaken, created what was called the misery indicator. And that was really designed just to show the amount of economic stress or worry that the average person is under. And you calculate the misery index simply by adding the inflation rate and the unemployment rate, because those both cause stress. In Australia, currently the misery index is 7.9. In Australia, people are feeling the pinch. Worst it ever got was 20.3, which was when Malcolm Fraser got turfed out by Bob Hawke. There have been 48 federal elections in this country. Of that, 20 of them had a misery index at either 7.9, which it is now, or above. And of those 20 elections, the government got tossed out 16 times out of 20. Mm. So by the misery index, you'd want to be a little careful being Labor. You wouldn't want that to get much higher, because statistically, when inflation and unemployment are up so high, people are screaming. Mm. So it is interesting to note that it was 9.1, so it was higher at the 2025 election. But I think what happened there is the opposition ran such an atrocious campaign. They basically gave everybody a reason not to toss out Albanese because they were leading in the polls just a few months before.
1: Right, and the misery index was high in that election? Was that with the Peter Dutton election, the most recent one?
2: Yeah, it was 9.1. So by conventional wisdom, at 9.1, you've got about a 4 out of 5 chance of getting turfed out of government trying to carry a 9.1. So just to finish up on that, because I know you've got the news coming up, at a more personal level, a lot of people say your most important financial decision you'll ever make is your home. That's actually incorrect. It's your second most important. The most important financial decision you'll make is your partner. Because all the data's there to sift through. But if you're in a household where your wife is earning more than you by a substantial amount, that is the single highest indicator of divorce.
1: Is that right?
2: There is no other indicator which has a stronger correlation to divorce than if the wife's significantly out as the husband. Going the other way, if you're in a position where you're kind of conservative and like to save and not splurge everything, and you've got a partner who is exceeding the income that you can bring into the home, that is just absolute misery. It's so bad.
1: Right, but is it a gender thing? If the female in the home is making more money than the male, that's the problem? Is that what you're saying? Does that lead to divorce?
2: That's the first problem. That's the highest indicating factor of divorce is if the woman significantly out earns the husband.
1: So who's walking away, the female or the male? Is the female saying, I'm making more money than you, so I sort of, you know, the respect or something goes? Or does the male think, I feel like I'm less and then I leave? I guess we don't know.
2: Divorce is initiated a bit over just under 80% of divorces initiated in Australia by the woman.
1: Okay. There's another interesting
2: thing. I think what probably feeds into that is what women want are changing.
1: Right. Okay. Oh, there you go. Thank you, Paul. We need to take a break. You're right. The news is coming up after this.
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10: There's no opportunity to put out the trash. 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
10: 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No one will be paying attention. But you gotta keep your head up. People are always paying attention.
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17: Hello, I'm Carolee Katsimbanis. One Nation founder and leader Pauline Hanson says the reason for a venue change in Melbourne at the last minute was not due to security concerns, but because too many people had booked and were on the waiting list for the fundraiser. However, a group of around 30 rowdy protesters crossed town, yelling and chanting outside. Ms Hanson was escorted by security out a back entrance to avoid them once the function had finished. Ms Hanson says she is always concerned about the safety of her supporters and reminds everyone that Australia is a democracy that allows free speech.
18: That's what happened many years ago, 30 years ago, when I had the meetings. The way that our followers or supporters who wanted to come to venues to listen to me, they were terribly attacked, terribly, and it was so wrong. I don't want to see that happen again.
17: The NRL is facing scrutiny after it emerged a top referee continued to officiate matches whilst facing a significant gambling addiction. A Sydney Morning Herald investigation found Ashley Klein lost $400,000 betting on horse and greyhound races before signing up to the self-exclusion register in 2023. National sports editor Neil Breen says the NRL first learned of Klein's problem in 2019.
19: And they decided it was a personal issue because it didn't involve rugby league betting. And so the integrity unit speaks to him in 2019, and he's spoken to again closer to the time that he shut his accounts and he put himself on the gambling register. In those 4 years, wasn't the NRL worried about it?
17: The NRL says it took steps to ensure there were no breaches of league rules or policies and maintains Klein's gambling did not impact his job as a match official. The Federal Opposition says next week's parliamentary inquiry into the federal government's tax changes is not going to achieve a thing. The hearing will examine Labor's decision to rein in the capital gains discount and negative gearing concessions. Liberal leader Angus Taylor says the government's decision to block people from the inquiry is problematic.
20: This inquiry is a sham. It is an absolute sham. The very people who should be in front of the inquiry talking about Labor's toxic taxes have been prevented from doing so.
17: Perth's Curtin University researchers are conducting a new clinical trial looking at disturbances in blood flow regulation within the brain and their impact on the frequency and severity of migraine attacks. Professor John Mamo says targeted nutritional supplements could help in prevention.
21: We've identified components that are generated in organic materials, you know, plants and protein products, which have a really good protective effect, effectively concentrated them, combined or formulated several of them together to provide synergistic benefit.
17: Also making news, singing superstar billionaire 36-year-old Taylor Swift has made history by becoming the youngest woman to be inducted into the Songwriters Hall of Fame.
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17: NRL, the Dolphins' record-winning streak has continued in round 15.
22: The Dolphins have won six games in a row for the first time in their history, belting the Roosters 48-10 at Suncorp Stadium. 12 players missed the match due to origin duty, but the Dolphins were a class above in front of over 20,000 fans. The home side led 36-0 before the Roosters finally got on the board 60 minutes into the contest. It finished 8-2 as the Dolphins moved into the top four. Andrew Lucas, Sydney.
17: While in the AFL, Gold Coast Suns suffered their third straight loss, losing to Geelong by 45 points, 105-60.
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5: Now checking your weather around the country. There are some strong marine wind and gale warnings. Please check your area. Canberra, fog, showers increasing. A top of 16 after dropping to an overnight low of 4 degrees. Adelaide, rain 18. Perth becoming cloudy 18, Darwin sunny 33, Brisbane shower or 224, Melbourne rain increasing 17, and Sydney partly cloudy and 22 degrees.

0: Yeah, on Australia Overnight, it's time to talk weird science with the great man, Dr. Carl. Hi there, Dr. Carl.
1: Hi, but I'm not a great man, but thank you. You're awfully kind. Thank you.
0: No worries, pleasure. Now, at a restaurant, should you stick to your favourite dish with, you know, something that you know and love, or should you try a new dish and hope that you get something unexpected and something new to delight? Is this like a science question or something we need to know about, Dr. Carl?
1: Well, what is science? Science is just trying to explore the world around you, and you look at something and you think, what the heck is going on? So have you ever seen, you know, I'm sure you've seen people just jogging through the streets?
0: Yes. Yep, of course. Yep.
1: Have you ever seen anybody with a ponytail go jogging through the streets?
0: Yeah, I think I have. Yeah, it bounces along.
1: Have you noticed anything about the movement of the ponytail?
0: It moves in the opposite direction of the runner. It's sort of, it moves when the runner's up, it's down, and when the runner's down, it's up. I don't know. Am I close?
1: Now, what have you seen from your memory?
0: Okay, so somebody with a ponytail jogging through the park. Well, I've seen the ponytail sort of flapping in the breeze as they jog.
1: Yeah, which way does it flap?
0: It points out sort of like a tail. It's sort of
1: it's behind the head. That's true. That's true. It's behind the head.
0: And I guess it's
1: okay. I'll take you out of your misery.
0: Okay.
1: All right.
0: Yeah.
1: The runner is moving in three dimensions. Mm-hmm. Mostly forward, overwhelmingly forward, a little bit of up and down, and a little bit of side to side, but overwhelmingly they're moving forward. You with me so far?
0: Yes, yes.
1: But the overwhelming motion of the ponytail is mostly side to side.
0: Okay.
1: Have a look next time.
0: Right, okay.
1: And to solve that, you then have to think, oh, how to solve it, and you end up having to use some theorems in astrophysics. Or have you ever grabbed a stick of spaghetti that's too long to put into the pot in one go and then grabbed it by each end and tried to break it?
0: Yeah, yeah, yes. So you get the boiling
1: pot.
0: Yes. What happens?
1: Well, it doesn't break into two pieces.
0: No,
1: it breaks into three pieces.
0: Okay.
1: Why? And so this is what science is. Science is just a way to understand the world around us.
0: Yeah, right.
1: Of course, it might involve things like how do you make an aeroplane fly, or how did the universe begin, or how do I make an antibiotic? But it also covers things like when should I get married? This is called an optimal stopping problem. Like, I mean, you're going out for the night, you're going to some sort of play or something, or a music event. Do you get the very first parking spot that you find, or do you wait a little bit longer? Where is the optimal stopping here?
0: Yeah.
1: We're talking about decision theory.
0: That's
1: somewhere
0: so
1: between economics and psychology, that we analyze the strategies that people do, and this is physics.
0: Yep. My son and I went to see a show, you're right, and we're down sort of Chapel Street, and we thought, oh, it's just down there. And Hamish said, well, just park here.

0: Dad, and we walked down. It was like seven blocks. We could have kept going, but there was a spot right there. And we thought, we're close enough, we'll park, so there's that as well. And Jerry Seinfeld, I think, in one of his bits says about getting married, it's when you run out of things to talk about with your partner. You're talking about things, and then eventually you've got nothing else to say, so you say, do you want to get married? Because you just run out of other stuff to talk about, which is sort of
1: well,
0: funny.
1: That's kind of an example of what they call the secretary problem.
0: Right, right.
1: And this is a mathematical problem. How you want to employ a secretary, you've got 100 people to interview. At what stage do you say, okay, I'm picking you?
0: Yeah.
1: Is it the first one? Well, you might miss out on a better one. And if it's the very last one, well, you've wasted a lot of time. And if you do, there's a few rules. One is that once you've said no to a person, you can't come back and say yes. Mm. Yeah. Okay, that's one of the rules. And it's like picking a spouse. You can't say, look, I know we haven't been together for a long while and I've dated a lot of other people since you and, gee, there have been a lot of dogs and you're really good and, oh, yeah, okay, I might have picked up a few sexually transmitted diseases. And but on the other hand, mathematics tell me I should marry you. Will you marry me? You're not going to get very far with that, right?
0: No, it's very anti-seductive.
1: So it turns out with the marriage and the secretary problem,
0: that
1: what you do is you just keep on evaluating him. You're good, and you rate them.
0: Yeah.
1: And then when you get about to number 37 out of 100, the very next best one that turns up, you grab them.
0: Oh, okay.
1: So it might be at number 40, and there could be an even better one at number 60, but it's kind of unlikely. Your highest chance is to go to number 37 out of 100,
0: right?
1: With picking a spouse or a secretary.
0: Or a spouse. Okay, that's interesting.
1: Then what about a restaurant? So that genius, Richard Feynman, and he was the one who tried to solve the spaghetti problem and he failed.
0: Couldn't work it out.
1: No, but he did work out this one. Yeah. So he was having a meal in a Thai restaurant with a mate and he said, every time we come here, you always order the ginger chicken.
0: Yes.
1: And he said, yeah, that's because it's really good. And that way I know that each time I come here, I'll have a pretty good experience on average. But what if there's something, said Richard, that's better? And he said, yeah, but what if there's something that's worse? Mm. So it turns out that for a while, when you're going through a new menu at a restaurant, suppose you go to the same restaurant all the time, and, you know, at some stage, you'll say, okay, I'll try a new one, I'll try a new one. Then after a while, at a certain number, you'll say, ah, no, I've already passed the threshold point. I'll just pick the next best one or stay with it or already failed because that way, on average, I'll have the best eating experience. Mm. So he actually solved the problem with mathematics and people have then tried to look at the problem again and found out that he was right. Mm. So this is your optimal stopping problem. When's the best time to stop? And if you look at the, you get different answers depending on how good the food is in the restaurant and how it's distributed. So it might be that there's an awful lot of really good meals and only a small number of bad meals, or it could be the other way around, or it could be one third, one third, one third. And so depending, and you don't know before you start, you should just keep on choosing a new meal until you've gone about one third to two thirds of the way through the menu and then stop.
0: Right. And then then you can keep going back to that one and you're happy.
1: And you probably pick the best option over time for making sure that you'll have the best eating experience at that restaurant.
0: And this translates into secretaries or other life decisions as well. The one third rule, can I call it that? You sort of just keep going and then you sort of the next best one you'll choose. Is that something?
1: Yeah. If you want to be precise, it's actually 1 divided by pi, 3.14159, about one third, number 37 out of 100.
0: Right. Wow. Okay. Well, there you are.
1: Science is not just trying to tell you how the universe began. It's helping you solve why a runner's ponytail flicks from side to side while they're running forward.
0: Yep. Now, I have been listening, but what if, just to go, what if number two, the second secretary, was awesome? And you get to 37 or whatever, and then the next best one you've selected. But anyway, the next best one would be equivalent to the one that you might have seen at number one or two.
1: Life is not perfect, and part of the rules are you can't go back. Yeah, once you've decided not to invite a person to spend the rest of their life, you can't go back. Must be it's an artificial problem.
0: Yeah. It must be the life of an actor too, as you were saying that. I'm thinking, as you get, you know, casting for a role. Because, you'd get in, and if you're the first or second, they'll think, oh, I want to see a few more. Then they've already said no, or they've moved on. I reckon that's a big part of being cast for a role or something in a TV show or in a movie or something. Must be a tough life.
1: Yeah. And also you hear stories about actors who said, well, they offered me the role of such and such in this blockbuster movie.
0: Yes.
1: And I said no.
0: That's right.
1: Yeah, right. Yeah. So you can't predict the future except for tides and eclipses.
0: Right. I love that one too. 133693 is a bit of a side, Dr. Carl, because there's a list of actors that said no to big movies. I think Sylvester Stallone and others had an opportunity for various reasons and sort of said no, and it was a massive movie. 133693 later after Dr. Carl, just give that number. It's a good thing to chat about. We'll take a break, Dr. Carl, as we talk weird science. And next, the lymphatic system. What is it? What's it all about? We'll talk about that and more with Dr. Carl after this break.
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0: Australia Overnight, talking science with Dr. Carl, the lymphatic system. Dr. Carl, what is it? Tell me more.
1: You know how your heart pumps out a certain amount of blood every minute, about 5 litres every minute?
0: Yes, yeah.
1: Well, and then the blood comes back through the veins. So the blood goes out through from the heart into a big fat blood vessel called the aorta, maybe the diameter of your thumb, and very rapidly. it branches and branches and branches into smaller and smaller pipes until you end up with tiny, tiny arteries and arterioles. And then it goes into something called the capillary bed, and we'll come back to that in a minute. And then it is collected in tiny veins called venules, then bigger veins, and even bigger veins, and then finally into blood vessels called the vena cava, which is still veins, and into the heart. But the amount of blood is not 5,000 mils every minute. There's 10 mils missing. And it goes missing in the capillary bed, and it goes into the lymphatic system. And this is the thing that we've been looking at for a couple of thousand years and didn't really understand. So when it goes into the capillaries, you've got these tiny blood vessels called capillaries that are actually smaller than the red blood cells. The capillaries are about 5 microns or millionths of a meter in diameter. That's about 1/10 of the thickness of a human hair. The red blood cells are a bit bigger, not 5, but 7. They have to squash to get through. But they do it. They get pulled out of circulation when they get a bit stiff at around 120 days, but that's a different story. But also, the salt water in your blood leaves the blood vessel, the capillaries, goes into the circulation locally, kidney, lung, spleen, liver, muscle, whatever, thyroid gland, and then comes back in. And it dumps oxygen and brings back the carbon dioxide and brings back the waste products. And about 10 mils of it each minute does not get back into the veins. And it goes into these lymphatics, which were first described by the Egyptians about 4,000 years ago. Gee. And they talked way back then about lymph nodes and how lymph nodes were joined by these very, very skinny pipes. This is around 1600 BC, and they were talking about lymph nodes. Now, you know how lymph nodes are sort of protecting your central core body? Have we talked about that yet?
0: What's that, the lymph nodes protecting your central core body, did you say? No, I don't remember talking about that.
1: So in your legs,
0: yes,
1: to protect your trunk, you've got lymph nodes in the back of your knees and in your groin.
0: Yes.
1: And in your arms, you've got lymph nodes that, you know, protect the central body from stuff, and they're in your elbow and in your armpit. Yeah.
0: Protecting from what? From the disease and bad sort of germs?
1: Cancer, infectious diseases, anything. And you've got a whole bunch around your neck.
0: Right.
1: You've got about 600 in your whole body and a whole bunch in your mouth.
0: Right.
1: And so in 1600 BC, they talk about three and a half thousand years ago in Egypt, they talk about these lymph nodes in the neck and the armpits. And then about 1,000 years later, the Greek physician and philosopher Hippocrates described not only were there lymph nodes, but there were little skinny pipes, very, very skinny pipes running between them. And only around the 1700s did we get a bit of a hint. The lymphatics are a kind of waste disposal system that sweep up the metabolic waste products along with fragments of damaged cells and germs and drains back into your blood vessels around your heart. We call it lymph from the ancient Roman god of freshwater, lympha. And so there's also immune system cells in there. And we've discovered that they exist in the brain. And if you've got somebody with cancer, the cancer will heal faster if you give them a drug to open up the blood, the lymphatics. So we discovered that back in 2017. This can boost, in the case of the brain, the drainage of blood fluid and improve animals' performance in memory and learning. And we've discovered the same thing happening with mice that happen to have Alzheimer's disease. And they've found that in certain neurodegenerative diseases like Alzheimer's and others, that you can give them drugs to open up their lymphatics and they do better in memory and attention. We're just touching the edge of lymphatics. We've known about them on and off for a couple of thousand years, and just now we've got new scanning techniques, so we've learned how to use them as part of our future healing modalities. Amazing. We're not there yet, but we're heading down that pathway.
0: How did the Egyptians and the Greek guy learn about lymphatics all those years ago when they didn't have ChatGPT, they didn't have the Google and stuff? How did they do it? It's amazing.
1: Well, they had dead people from battles.
6: Yes.
1: And they'd cut them open and look. Yes. They'd try and help them during the battle. And if they were there, they'd try to improve their knowledge to help the next people. And so they'd work out their medical techniques from that.
0: Australia Overnight, talking science with Dr. Carl. Geoengineering to reduce effects of climate change. Tell me about this one.
1: Firstly, the heat of climate change comes not from burning fossil fuels, but rather as trapped sunlight. The carbon dioxide and the methane, they absorb the heat rising from the ground, from the sun. Mm-hmm. So the heat goes from the sun to the ground, back up to the greenhouse gas molecules and gets bounced, stacked down to the ground again. Now, it turns out that the heat of global warming comes because the greenhouse gases in the atmosphere, carbon dioxide, methane and so forth, trap the heat rising from the ground, you know, from the sun. They trip the heat from the ground and they bounce it back down. And the amount of heat they bounce back down compared to what was happening at the time of Captain Cook is around 600,000 Hiroshima bombs worth of heat. And so most of the geoengineering projects that we have are trying to reduce the amount of sunlight coming into the atmosphere, either by spraying stuff into the stratosphere and creating very thin clouds that will reflect some of the heat before it gets down to the ground, or by creating extra clouds that lower ground level, it'll stop the heat from getting to the ground. It will work, but it's kind of going to have nasty side effects that we don't even know about. And it's kind of like having a patient who's got cancer, and instead of trying to fix the cancer, saying, oh, look, we'll give you some lipstick and a bit of nail polish. And we use fossil carbon 60% for energy, and we've got alternatives to that, and 20% for plastics, and we've got many good alternatives, and we'll get more, and 20% for agriculture. And what we're trying to do is just sort of a bit of window dressing, because the carbon dioxide level is still going up, and it's killing creatures in the ocean that can't make shells anymore. The carbon dioxide is making the ocean slightly more acid. I don't mean so acid that when you go down to the beach and you put your foot in the water, suddenly the acid all dissolves it and you're just left with a bleeding stump, but rather it's gone from a bit alkaline at 8.2 to slightly less alkaline at 8.1. And even though 0.1 doesn't sound like much, it's a 30% increase in the amount of hydrogen ion, so it's a lot more acid. Mm. And many creatures can't form their shells. And these creatures take a lot of carbon dioxide out of the atmosphere. So the scientists are thinking that if we don't come to our senses, and stop taking fossil carbon out of the ground, we'll have to do geoengineering by the year 2100. Yeah. And the side effects of that we have no idea of. We'll find out as we do it.
0: We could look after our planet, don't we, Dr. Carl? Thank you. Thank you so much for being here in Australia Overnight. Dr. Carl, you're a good man. We'll catch you again next week. Thank you.
1: Thank you so much. 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
0: And Jack's in Ringwood. Hi there, Jack.
24: How you doing, Pat? Look, I've collected a few bits and pieces tonight together that I want to comment on. Chris, early on when he talked about Jeff closing down schools and all of this bonkers stuff that he was crapping on about. Seriously, I mean, half of those places, they had to be shut down because they were riddled with asbestos, if you remember. So you know, I'm debunking his little call on that one. And there was too many kids commuting too far into these schools because, you know, the areas these schools were built in didn't have any kids in the areas anyway. So, but anyway, okay. Other than that, I think it's quite amusing that the left loves to bag anybody like Gina who helps out the right, but they forget how many billionaires help them out. And, you know, Fox loans his helicopter and who else? They're always the ones that gripe about this stuff. It's just bizarre, mate. Seriously, when we've got the only growth we've got in our society right now, you know, there's no economic growth because there's insolvencies left, right and centre. The only economic growth we've got is crime right now. But you don't hear Mr Albanese talking about the crime on the streets in Melbourne. It's bloody disgusting, Pat.
0: Really. All right. Well, on that, Terry Barnes will join us not too far away, the week that was in politics. Thank you there, Jack. And he'll talk about, well, Jacinta Allan as the leader of the Victorian Party or the Premier in Victoria for the ALP and, of course, the opposition. Terry Barnes says that Jacinta Allan might be gone within days. Polling says that she's on the nose and the party may be replacing her very soon. And we'll also be talking about the rise of One Nation. Just looking at some papers coming through. The Herald Sun has arrived. Front page of the Herald Sun. New Allan poll pain. Here it is. Premier Jacinta Allan is facing mounting leadership pressure after a new opinion poll delivered another devastating blow to Labor's electoral prospects just days after separate surveys showed the government headed for a huge defeat. The new poll, which is a national poll, puts Labor's primary vote at just 21% behind both the coalition and 30 and One Nation on 23%. So there you go. That's the front page of the Herald Sun. Looking at that, other papers here. What else have we got here? The Saturday Age has arrived. Same thing. One Nation. So Jacinta Allan on the front page of the Melbourne papers. Victorian Premier Jacinta Allan tells Chip Legrand the rising threat of Pauline Hanson's party has her more motivated than ever ahead of November's state election. That's featured on the front page of the party. Hanson of the paper. Hanson defies protesters to rouse Melbourne base. So this was in our news that you might have heard as well. One Nation leader Pauline Hanson and MP Barnaby Joyce hosted a glitzy fundraiser event in South Melbourne last night, swapping venues at the 11th hour as anti-racism protesters chased the party across town to rally outside. This is about the protesters being outside that get-together for the One Nation party. All righty, we'll keep an eye on the news as it starts to come through. Let's say hi to Jim, who's on the line in West Footscray. Hi there, Jim.
25: Good morning, Pat. On Wednesday, I had a doctor's appointment. Following there, I went to the market looking for you because I thought last time I spoke to you, Tommy, you still are there at 11 till 12 of the market.
0: At the Footscray Market? No, we're having a break. Yeah, we're having a break from the market.
25: Oh, okay. So anyway, the first few people I asked, well, I came in the entrance from the railway side. I thought, right, if Pat's leaving, I'll catch him.
0: Mm-hmm.
25: Then I asked them the run number for New Year. So then I went around to some others. I went and bought some fish, like plate and everything. I asked the guy, no worries, there no garfish anywhere. He goes, tour up to take the boats out. Then I thought he was going to look something up for me on his computer. He comes back on his computer and he just turns around and says, you're Jim from West Footscray.
0: Oh, right.
25: Your sister works there. And I said, and who are you? I go, since you know me, I go, most people know who I am.
0: Let me guess his name. Voice. I know which one he is. One of the fishmongers in the Footscray market. It was Reggie.
25: Yeah, I said, pardon?
0: Was it Reggie?
25: I don't know, but what he said to me, I said, who are you then, since you know so much about me? And he goes, he wouldn't tell me his name, so I said, okay, I'll call you Mr. Mysterio. Yeah. And he said, Pat hasn't been here for months. Yeah. I go, what's your name then? He wouldn't tell me. I said, I'll call you Mr. Mysterio. Then he goes, just ask Pat about the fishmonger, he'll tell you.
0: Yeah, that's right. That's exactly right. He's a good man. He's the fishmonger at the Footscray Market. There's Reggie. There was, is it Boney? He's a good fella too. They're all good. They've been there for a long time. And he's a big listener of 3AW. Yeah, and I had to sort of get him on one time. He doesn't call, but he does listen. He gets up early, of course, to get to the market.
25: But he knew,
0: that's him.
25: He knew me and my family. He knew what street I live in. He knew where
0: Did
25: my
0: he?
25: Sister works. He knew where my sister lives.
0: Gee. That's more information than we've got.
25: And he knew. I said, most people know me from my voice. I go, but you since you know, I just called him Mr. Mysterio because he wouldn't tell me his name.
0: Mr. Mysterio, there you go.
25: I know him very well.
0: Okay, mate. Well, that's Reggie, I'm guessing, at the Footscray Market down the middle aisle there, the fishmonger. And why was there no garfish? The boats couldn't go out.
25: Garfish, they're like a miniature swordfish, and they've got a beak, and they're like a mini marlin. They're beautiful tasting, and you can just eat the bones. And also, then I went around the corner where I buy the gloves. You can only get the cut-off winter gloves in winter. You can never get them in summer. And I was talking to a woman there, she knows you very well, and she said you're a very good man.
0: Another woman there, a Vietnamese lady. Okay. All right.
25: Yeah, she says she knows you and she's spoken to you and she said you're a very good man.
0: Did she have the little knick-knack shop there?
25: I just want to say happy birthday to Tony Mack, if anyone's listening that knows him, because Tony will probably be out of it in the La La Land now, like I usually am. Thank you, Pat. Thank you,
0: Rachel. Right. After La La Land, then it's sort of a nap time for Jim. Thank you, mate. We'll go away and come back with Dr. Tanvir Ahmed, who's a psychiatrist and social commentator, talking about the World Cup and how it unites us in a special way. Dr. Tanvir Ahmed, after this.
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0: The Soccer World Cup remains one of the few events that genuinely cut across Australia's many tribes. Soccer is the closest thing that we have to a truly multicultural national sport. It's a genuine global event, and it's a form of national pride that is inclusive rather than divisive. Now, to explain this further, Dr. Tanvir Ahmed, psychiatrist and social commentator, is back on the show. Hi there, Tanvir.
13: Great to be with you, Pat. Look, it is a very exciting weekend. And soccer occupies an interesting place in Australia where more consistently, almost as long as I've known, it's been the most participated sport. Even now, 1.2 million Aussies. It's the fastest growing women's sport. So we've always, almost all of us have been grown up with it in some form or another. Yet it's always struggled a little bit professional, kind of bigger prestige, national identity level.
0: Yes.
13: Now, I think that's still partly the case, but when the World Cup happens, I feel like you rarely get a stronger sense of unity around a single sport. Now, the Olympics certainly do it, but that's often a whole range of largely individual sports. Soccer, there's something special about soccer. One, it is truly global. Like when we're playing rugby league, and look at them, and even look at the history of Australia. We are a bunch of kind of separate colonies in a way, which really reflects the whole AFL states versus rugby league states. And while cricket certainly has a national profile, to some extent, and I say this as someone with a South Asian background, arguably it is almost acquiring a South Asian hue increasingly. Now, I'm not saying that in a especially negative way. I just think it's fact. So in terms of sport that reflects all the different demographics, including just how multicultural we are, if you look at the Socceroos, maybe 20, 30 years ago, it didn't reflect it as well. Mm. And of course, it was called wog ball in the past. I don't think I hear anybody call it that anymore. I don't think I've heard that.
0: Yes, that's right.
13: I don't think I've heard that term used in the last 10 or 20 years, unless it was just done with a historical bit of note, right? Yeah. So we are a pretty tribal sporting landscape. We're sporting mad, but soccer is really the one sport where, one, we feel totally connected to the world because it's such a global game.
0: Mm.
13: And it reflects all the, not only does it reflect modern multicultural Australia, it actually reflects all the different waves of migration. So it's almost like you can look at the Socceroos and almost get a history of our migration. Like there'll be, some people English derived, then might be some Northern Europeans. Then you'll get Southern Europeans, sort of Greeks, Italians, Serbians. Mm. And more recently, you'll get people from African and Asian backgrounds.
0: Mm.
13: So that's what I really love about the World Cup and the Socceroos.
0: As a psychiatrist, is this doing something to us as a nation? Is this why you sort of wanted to talk about this? Because sport can, bring us together.
13: Oh, look, I'm very interested in sort of, cohesion, belonging, symbolism.
0: Right.
13: So absolutely, in that respect, we are at a time when there are very few things that unite us, and there's a real challenge in having a unifying set of values. And that can be even more challenging in such a diverse society.
0: Mm.
13: Now, Australian sport is at the heart of Australian life. And I think another aspect of sport that's critical, it's one of the key areas we gather, and not just at a grand spectacle television level, but just at a more fundamental level, you know, week to week. But probably most of us don't go to church. Most of us aren't necessarily connected to a specific community group. And probably the most common way Australians gather with all other kinds of Australians is on the community sporting field. Yes. You're doing a barbecue, you're kind of coming together, you're organising your kids, you're getting oranges for halftime. This is actually the most fundamental way Australians come together with a different set of people. And probably along with work and school, it's probably the most significant way we integrate new people, I think. Mm. So, and because soccer is the biggest community sporting gathering, I think it's another reason why the Socceroos and the World Cup have a slightly different level of significance, I think.
0: Is this connected to the power of talking to strangers? It's something we spoke about recently. I say that because sport, as you say, on the sporting field, at the barbecue, but even when you're participating in viewing a sport, you talk to others and the strangers and you laugh and there's this sort of connection with people that you wouldn't normally talk to, and there's something special in that too. So with the World Cup, as we participate as the Socceroos, that's happening on the other end. We're sort of bonding with people that we wouldn't normally be around. Is that part of what's happening?
13: Absolutely, yeah. It's a non-threatening way. You feel an immediate sense of connection. It's almost entirely positive in a way, where people you don't know, you know, much like the Olympics, where you almost get this collective sense of not just belonging, but almost a fellow love of humanity, I think. That's where Olympics and the World Cup in particular, I think that they potentially elevate something deeper in us. So there is something about just us almost reflecting on our broader humanity that, that's an event like the World Cup along with the Olympics really bring out, I think.
0: Different tribes or migration. We talk about migration. So this is about seeing yourself on the screen too. You know, they say that you watch certain movies and things that hasn't happened, but when we were growing up, they all sort of looked the same. But you've got different cultures that are in Australia now see themselves represented in this sport. So there's also some power in that, making sure it reflects back to us.
13: Oh, absolutely. That's the other thing. So not only are you getting all the different groups potentially in the Socceroos, but, for example, one of the first group games Australia has is against Turkey. Right. Now, Turkey has a big population in Australia, one of the biggest outside of Turkey. Now, that's another way, because we're so multicultural, all these different countries that aren't necessarily represented or reflected through, you know, be it rugby league or Aussie rules. Now, they may be in a small way, but certainly not in the grand way that football or soccer can do it. So it's another way where, you know, suddenly the Turkish community feels reflected. They're playing Australia. They might in a affectionate way. Some might affectionately support Turkey, but still feel this real bond with Australia. There's probably someone of Turkish background in the Australian team.
0: Yeah.
13: So there's something, especially as us, one of the most multicultural nations on earth, that's almost this other interesting angle that happens in a tournament like this. We have so many people with a kind of dual connection when Australia play some of these countries that we wouldn't normally get to play in sport. So I think there's something very special about the Soccer World Cup in particular.
0: Yeah, you're right, that dual connection, of course, because, you know, I have an Italian background, so, yeah, you think...
13: Yeah, exactly.
0: The Italian team, but then
13: Italy.
0: Yeah, that's right. Then you think, well, I'm an Aussie really and nice I want to support the Aussies. Yeah, that's right. Yeah. You can sort of, take a sort of a... Yeah, it's something nice about it. You're right. I was going to say take a pun each way. You need to back a team, and mostly you've got to back your own team, the Aussies. But you're right. There's something special about, there's that team from my heritage or my parents and that sort of stuff as well. I haven't quite caught the fever yet, but I can feel it. It's coming, the World Cup, and I do like this sort of stuff.
13: Yeah, once Australia plays a game, I think Sunday, Monday, and that's the thing. I mean, that's what's amusing and nice about the World Cup, where, you know, the average person isn't taking a big interest in soccer. But as soon as this comes, suddenly we're all amateur experts on, you know, everything from penalty shootouts to the offside rule to all manner of things. Suddenly
0: people take
13: a very serious interest. And it'll build over the next few days. And then once Australia has a couple of group games and hopefully we do well, and then people, you know, will get you know, very excited, I think.
0: Yeah. It's going to put you out of a job. Who needs a psychiatrist when you've got the World Cup soccer? There's your therapy.
13: Well, that's true. I think it's a good thing. I mean, you're not entirely wrong, Pat. So when we act, you know, one of the biggest jobs I have is you see people as individuals, but you're really trying to help them. I mean, ultimately the World Cup is a fleeting thing, but it's a broader lesson that you need tribes and you need communal connection. And many people don't have it. And they may feel it fleetingly in something like the World Cup. But I hope for some it's a reminder or it's a bit of a push. They're like, okay, what can you do to not for your own, not just for yourself, but potentially for others, help them belong in some form, whatever that may be.
0: 133-693 to join the conversation. Thanks again for your time, Dr. Tanvir Ahmed. Thanks for being here in Australia overnight. We appreciate it.
13: Always a pleasure.
14: Gary Hardgrave. Queensland is in a child safety crisis, and the damning Commission of Inquiry into Child Safety exposes a system which has collapsed under the weight of flawed bureaucratic strategies, most notably this reliance on residential care. Over the past decade, the number of children funnelled into residential care environments in Queensland has exploded by over 200%. These institutional facilities become permanent dumping grounds for children. And our children deserve much better.
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0: And Mez is in Doncaster. Hi there, Mez.
31: Hi, Pat. How you going?
0: Yeah, I'm going well. What's up?
31: That's good. Oh, I just wanted to tell you about my little bit of interaction with strangers.
0: Oh, yes, we were talking
31: happened
0: about...
31: recently. Yeah.
0: Yep, tell me.
31: Well, I caught a plane back from Queensland last Saturday night, and on the way to the airport, I met a French guy who'd been in Melbourne for a year and a half, and he follows AFL, which is great. And then I was sitting next to two French girls who didn't know him, and they were coming down from Queensland to work in Melbourne. And I said, have you seen AFL or NRL? I said, no, we don't know the rules. You don't know the rules. And I said, well, how about you and my other new friend, how about you all come to the local pub on Monday, because we couldn't get tickets, it was a sellout, to watch the Melbourne Demons versus Collingwood Magpies.
0: So
31: they all came to my local pub, and I was explaining to the two girls the rules about AFL. We had a ball.
0: Yeah, wow. How good's that? So the two girls and the French guy that you met from this plane trip all came to your local pub, and you spent some time together.
31: Yeah, and I was able to explain to the girls the rules of football, you know, explain to them, oh, they're doing a ball up, oh, this is out on the full.
0: That's fun.
31: You know, I was able to explain the rules so they actually had some understanding of the game, because they're not interested in really watching because they don't understand the rules.
0: And did they live in your area, or did they travel far to come and see you?
31: Oh, they arrived, and they were staying in accommodation in the city, and it was easy for them to get out to Doncaster. They just had to jump on a freeway bus, and they were able to do that, and that's what happened.
0: You get an instinct about people, or you sort of, I mean, most people are good, aren't they? You know, this is about encounters with strangers, and obviously you had a good feeling from these people, and
31: we had a ball on the plane, and I just thought, well, I'm going to go watch it at the pub anyway. I'd already arranged to meet some other friends there as well, and I thought, well, I just want to help humanity by getting other nations to know about AFL and what a great game it is.
0: Yes, there you go. There's something special about encounters with strangers. Yeah, you feel better. You're just connecting with some other people. And that's where it all happened today or yesterday at a cafe, sitting next to a couple of ladies who were chatting away, and I got involved, and it all went from there, and now we're friends. I love it, Mez.
31: Exactly.
0: Well done. Well
31: done. Not that hard.
0: What's the plans for the weekend?
31: Oh, probably just relax.
0: No sort of, I'm going to say gardening. Is it the time of year? I guess the weather's okay.
31: Oh, no, it's too wet and cold.
0: Yeah, okay. Well, that's a nice...
31: My garden looks after itself.
0: Yeah, okay. Good on you, Mez. I like that, a garden that looks after itself. As you say, that's a good sort of segue for some weather. It's becoming cloudy in Perth with a max of 18 after a drizzly wet week here in Perth, but 18 and becoming cloudy. In Adelaide today, rain and 18 degrees for Adelaide. Right now, sitting on 18 degrees. In Melbourne, the rain increasing. And 17 degrees for Melbourne. Currently, Melbourne sitting on 17 degrees as well. Hobart, showers and the wind easing. 17 degrees today for Hobart. Right now, sitting on 17 degrees. There you go. Albury-Wodonga, rain and 16. Canberra, fog, showers increasing and 16 today. Right now, it's 2.4 degrees here in Canberra. In Wollongong, a partly cloudy day and 21 degrees for Wollongong. In Sydney, partly cloudy and a top of 22. Right now, 15 degrees. Newcastle, partly cloudy, 21 degrees. In Brisbane, a shower or two and 24 degrees. Brisbane right now is 16. In Townsville, mostly sunny, 28 degrees. In Cairns, a shower or two, 26 degrees. Darwin, sunny and 33. And Alice Springs, a mostly sunny day and 28 degrees. News not too far away. And Terry Barnes joining you live on the phone, talking about the week that was in politics and taking your questions and comments on 133 693. So after news, Terry Barnes, our political consultant and commentator on the program, will join us to talk about the week that was in politics. We'll cover the rise of One Nation and Pauline Hanson, recent polling saying that they are the most popular party in the nation. And we'll discuss that Fire the Liar campaign and whether it's a flash in the pan. We've spoken about this before. It seems to continue on, the momentum and the rise of One Nation. And also the Victorian government, is Jacinta Allen on the nose, and will she be gone soon? We'll find out with Terry Barnes after news, which is now.
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3: Good morning, I'm Carolee Katzenbarnes. The NRL could come under pressure to remove top referee Ashley Klein from next week's State of Origin 2 in Melbourne. An investigation by the Sydney Morning Herald has revealed the NRL allowed Klein to officiate matches even after learning he had a significant gambling problem in 2019. Klein joined the self-exclusion register in 2023 and the NRL maintains he never breached any rules. The newspaper's national sports editor Neil Breen expects the pressure will mount to have Klein removed from Wednesday's game.
4: I don't know how he gets to the start line to officiate the Origin match on Wednesday night. The amount of pressure and scrutiny, social media, people are going to be talking about it.
3: One Nation's Melbourne fundraiser did go ahead on Friday night despite a last-minute change in venue, with protesters hurling insults standing outside the building. Pauline Hanson reportedly telling supporters inside that she is willing to work with the coalition if she can't form government on her own in Victoria because Labor is toxic. She says after the party polled 25% in a recent Victorian state by-election, that told her all she needed to know.
5: People are desperate to get changed. They want to get rid of Jacinda Allen. They've had enough of it. When you have those gangs on the streets, when you have the crime, machetes, carjacking, break-ins, it's basic crime. Then if you go to the firefighters as well, and then you have the farming sector, and then people are taxed at the hilt with the land tax, they can't cope anymore.
3: Meantime, campaigning in Perth, Federal Opposition Leader Angus Taylor won't be drawn about the possibility of a coalition preference deal with One Nation.
6: We are 18 months or 2 years away from an election. My focus is on the Australian people, is on the prosperity and the opportunities for Australians and Western Australians. That's my focus.
3: The Chief Executive of Western Australia's Chamber of Minerals and Energy, Aaron Morey, is warning there will be serious consequences if industrial action goes ahead at Australia's biggest iron ore port. Workers have voted in favour of downing tools for up to 24 hours at BHP's Port Hedland sites, though a date hasn't been set.
7: Our most important economic asset is being held hostage. The Port Hedland port is the biggest iron ore export hub in the world. It will cost society millions upon millions of dollars a day.
3: Australia's domestic violence crisis has deepened with new figures revealing a 63% increase of women at risk of murder. Chief Executive Annabelle Daniel says latest data from women's community shelters has found more than a dozen women are escaping violence every night.
8: When they come to our shelters, they'll often leave with absolutely nothing. They might have come to us from a police station where they've been there with their...
3: Also making news, Elon Musk, already the richest man in the world, is set to become the world's first trillionaire. His space exploration and AI company SpaceX is the world's biggest stock market launch, with $75 billion already raised through company shares.
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3: AFL Round 14 and the Gold Coast Suns have suffered their third loss in a row, going down to Geelong by 45 points. NRL, a winning streak for the Dolphins, now having won six games in a row for the first time in their history, belting the Roosters 48-10 at Suncorp Stadium. 12 players missed the clash due to State of Origin duty. The Dolphins have now moved into the top four. And the Socceroos are getting ready to play their opening FIFA World Cup game against Turkey on Sunday afternoon, Australian time.
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2: Now checking your weather around the country. There are some strong marine wind and gale warnings. Please check your area. Canberra, fog, showers increasing. A top of 16 after dropping to an overnight low of 4 degrees. Adelaide, rain 18. Perth becoming cloudy 18. Darwin, sunny 33. Brisbane, shower or 2 24. Melbourne, rain increasing 17. And Sydney, partly cloudy and 22 degrees.
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3: 133-693. That's right. It's Saturday morning, the 13th of June. Great to have your company and to join the conversation across the nation. That's my number, 133-693. It's 7 past 4 and 7 past 2 in Perth. And joining us now is Terry Barnes, our political consultant, advisor and columnist and broadcaster with his segment, Welcome, with his segment, The Week That Was in Politics. Terry Barnes is here. Hi there, Terry.
4: Good morning, Pat.
3: Almost renamed your segment there. The recent polling that talks about One Nation being, the most popular party in the country. The rise of One Nation, it's gaining momentum. We've spoken about this a few times. I mean, you can't ignore it today. It continues on. What's going on? And this momentum continues to roll on.
4: Well, so what's going on, Pat, is that One Nation is at the top of the polls. Poll after poll now is showing that it is more popular than the Labor Party. It's certainly a lot more population than the coalition. And certainly, I think it's really shaken up Australian politics, both at the federal level and at the state level. And we just keep talking about it because it is the only real political story that matters at the moment.
3: 133-693. I should remind our listeners, Terry's here to take your calls on that number. To talk to Terry or comment, 133-693. Call now to join us on that number, 133-693. Could they form government? I mean, there's talk about preference deals and some sort of like non-compete in various electorates where, you know, the One Nation candidates in the electorate and then the coalition keeps away type thing. Are these sorts of deals serious?
4: Well, I think they're premature. The election's not due until May 2028. So that's well over a year and a half away. Look, my sense at the moment, and my sense has been for a while, that this is a bubble. It will burst. But certainly, while that bubble is continuing to grow, trying to get bigger, it spooks the major parties, particularly the Liberal and National parties on the right, because most at the moment of One Nation's rise and support is being cannibalised from them. So that's really put the cat amongst the pigeons and it's created panic, I think, particularly in the Liberal Party. But the National Party is probably in a worse position because One Nation, if the bubble does hold until the next election, is likely to cannibalise National Party regional seats ahead before the Liberal Party, but the Libs are more likely to lose seats in the suburbs of the capital cities, but they don't know how to deal with it. And to be honest, I think they really just have to keep their nerve at the moment. They have to focus on not attacking Pauline Hanson, not attacking the people who support One Nation or people like Barnaby Joyce, who are part of One Nation now. They actually have to really think and analyse why people are voting with their feet as far as One Nation goes and come up with real solutions to the problems that One Nation is campaigning on, whether it's immigration, whether it's housing, whether it's cost of living, and certainly whether it's migration and what the Prime Minister keeps calling social cohesion. So, but it's a tough ask. I think Angus Taylor, the Liberal leader, is really trying to make a go of that. If you look at what he said in his budget reply, particularly around tax indexation and trying to make the tax system work for Australians rather than work against them.

0: I think he is actually on the right track. He's also talked about immigration, particularly in terms of sustainable immigration related to housing and immigration that puts Australian values first. But it's not really troubling the scorers at the moment because people are still prepared to go past him and go to Pauline Hanson.
1: And Sarah's in Caulfield. Hi there, Sarah.
2: Hi, good morning, gentlemen. One, I can understand why we're all going towards One Nation. I'm looking at it too. But when push comes to shove and she's put in the Prime Minister's chair, will she have the skills? Will she have the ability to pull off what she wants? She's saying the right words. Everybody loves them. Everybody's sick of, especially in Victoria, the Labor Party. Will she be able to just pull it off? That's what's my concern now.
1: That's Terry. That's probably why. Thank you, Sarah. We're talking about this bubble. You're referring to this bubble that when it comes to the point of voting a couple of years from now and people walk into the polling booth, there's enough doubt there that is that why you think the bubble might burst along the lines of what Sarah's suggesting?
0: Well, just go to Sarah's point first, though. I don't think that she wants to be Prime Minister. She talks about it and says that I'm up for it. And I guess that's what you do if your party's leading in the polls. But in terms of her own ability to do the job, right, you know, which is a, when you think about it, a Prime Minister has to juggle a lot of very complex issues and really not have a comfort zone. I'm not sure that she thinks she's up to the job. But certainly, it really depends on whether One Nation can actually win government. And that's you can't be Prime Minister if you're in the not in government. So, but at the moment, yes. One Nation is, well, it's got a few talking heads: Barnaby Joyce, Pauline Hanson, Corey Bernardi in South Australia, a few others, the new MP in Farrah, David Farley, the who won in the by-election last month.
1: Yes.
0: I think it comes down to it, though. If you're going to try and win seats, you need candidates, and we haven't seen much in the way of candidates, and the candidates we've seen in One Nation over the years are not necessarily of the greatest quality in terms of MPs, nor do they tend to stay with One Nation. One Nation is got a track record of being a pretty bickering lot amongst each other. And MPs come, they do get elected, but they go. Whether they fall out with Pauline Hanson, or they just fall out with each other, or they're just not up to the job. I mean, these are the problems that One Nation's had over the decades. They have to actually recruit candidates who are capable of being MPs, and that's going to be a big ask for them. But they also have to ensure that they keep the MPs that they might get elected.
1: I have to admit, as I was leaving to come into the studio yesterday evening, Steve Price on Sky was in the background, was talking to an MP from the from One Nation from the get together at the restaurant in Melbourne. Maybe I'm being unfair, but I noticed that she seemed amateurish, and the responses were short and not very detailed. So, to your point, I mean, there's new people being involved in the party. Are they ready for the job? But then, in saying that, you know, you look at these seasoned politicians, they're worse. They talk in circles and rhetoric as well and get nothing done. But yes, you need the talent if you're going to form government. And yeah, you remind me, of course, they won the Farrah by-election. And then there's $3 million in 48 hours for this Fire the Liar campaign. I mean, they're pretty good signs, aren't they?
0: They are pretty good signs, and that's what's spooking the Coalition particularly, but it's also starting to spook Labor from the way that Anthony Albanese and Jim Chalmers, the Treasurer, and others have been talking about One Nation. But certainly, I think you put your finger on one of the reasons that One Nation's risen so rapidly in what you just said, and that is that politicians, conventional politicians, traditional politicians, do talk in double talk, triple talk, and never answer a question. But certainly, I think that politics as usual attitude has actually cheesed off. It's actually driven away people who have traditionally supported the major parties, and the question in my mind when I talk about the bubble is this basically a protest to get the Labor Party and the coalition parties to pull their socks up and listen to the ordinary voters as opposed to listen to their own echo chambers? Or is it actually a real movement, a real revolution in our politics? And that's something I think that the court is still out on. But my gut sense is that because of One Nation being the unstable force it's always been and being a place where egos clash, whether it's Pauline Hanson's or other people's or people clashing with Pauline Hanson, that bubble can still burst and probably will still burst.
1: Terry Barnes is on the line, 133-693 to talk to Terry. The week that was in politics and the text line, 0477-693-693. Dave from Cannon Hill has texted through Terry. He says, "Hi, Pat and Terry, trust you well. If, as polls suggest, One Nation, if they win the election, I fear for a government frontbench ministers who are butchers, bakers and candlestick makers." So Dave's the same thing about the talent and the experience of those in One Nation.
0: Well, yes, but don't knock butchers, bakers and candlestick makers if they have real world experience. I mean, that's the thing. If you've got the talent to be a MP or a minister, but based on your life in the real world, not in the political bubble world, because so many politicians, so many MPs these days, don't have or never have had real jobs. They've been party officials like Anthony Albanese or been political staffers these days on both sides of politics. And it's become a career rather than a vocation, as Tony Abbott likes to describe it.
1: Mm-hmm.
0: But certainly if you want people to step up and be candidates for One Nation, they have to be capable of being MPs and capable, or at least some of them, capable of being ministers. And that's going to be a challenge. But on the other hand, winners are grinners. And if you're looking like you're winning, you might attract the very type of good people that you actually need.
1: Will this sustain for One Nation or will the bubble burst? 133-693. Terry Barnes is here. Terry, the calls are coming through. Sally and Jane are waiting to talk to you. So we'll come back and talk to Terry about that, the rise of One Nation. And also Donald Trump is at it again, talking about a peace deal while the missiles still flying across and being aimed at each other. We'll discuss that and more with Terry Barnes after this break.
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1: Weekends on Australia Overnight. I'm Pat Panetta. Terry Barnes is here with his segment. Well, his segment, which is the week that was in politics. Get it right, Patrick. Sally's on the line. Hi there, Sally.
11: Hi. How are you?
1: Good, Sally. Terry's listening. Tell me what's on your mind.
11: I pretty much on Monday morning rang Mike and I pretty much told him what you guys were just talking about. I said between now and 28, a lot of winds will blow, and One Nation has a history of back in the 90s. If you recall, there were a number of men in One Nation that had absolute barneys with Pauline and ultimately left the party. There was a talkback caller I heard also during the week. She was from Queensland, and she said, "When we're up here and we know exactly what went on with One Nation, it was absolute chaos." And she went into a lot of detail. But it's the interesting thing here is that if this doesn't continue in 2 years' time, which I suspect it won't. What will happen to all these millions that have been raised? Where will that disappear off to?
1: I reckon, thank you, Sally. The point that I've heard a few times there, Terry, and you brought it up as well, that the last time there was a lot of clashes internally, that says to me that they might have learned from their mistakes. That's not necessarily a bad thing. If it happened before, they're going to try to make it not happen now. And I guess the money goes into the party and it's used to continue on. The money's not there for them to be government. It's there to support One Nation. So what they do with it now is up to them.
0: Well, that's true. But with the public funding of elections, you get so many dollars per vote. And certainly, even if One Nation, well, the bubble burst and it tapered off, they would still, I think, be very likely to get a significant share of the vote at the next federal election, let alone state elections. And certainly that money goes somewhere. It goes into the party's coffers. But don't forget, it is Pauline Hanson's One Nation. Even though she's taken her name off the title recently, it's still very much Pauline Hanson's One Nation. So if you don't agree with Pauline Hanson, you're not part of One Nation. And certainly that's what's really has... well, brought One Nation to its knees over the years, people just don't get on with Pauline. They don't agree with her. If she doesn't agree with them, we've already seen it with the new member for Farrow. And so the fact that he talked about putting three flags, the three flags in his office when he was elected, she didn't like that very much, did she? I mean, she basically came down on him like a ton of bricks. So the fact that One Nation still is very much Pauline Hanson's party, a very personal party, I think is one of the reasons that I think it is vulnerable to that bubble bursting, because you're either with Pauline 100% or you're not. And certainly I think, as we've seen in some of her media, when she is given hard questions, she doesn't like it very much. And that's one thing I think that voters will see. The more exposure she gets, she's going to the National Press Club next week to speak, which is the first time that she's done that in 30 years. How she deals with the questions that come from the journalists who are not on the whole great Pauline Hanson or One Nation fans. Can't be expected to be soft and easy as they are when she tends to go to media that gives a relatively soft run. If she can't deal with the questions she doesn't like, that is again a question about how suitable she is or how ready she is for the big time, whether it's as Prime Minister or not. But also I think it highlights the fact that it is still her. And if something happened to Pauline, and don't forget she's 72, that means that she can't go on, that she needs to step down. What's going to happen to the party then? I just think it's going to tear itself apart because of the egos, including and perhaps even especially Barnaby Joyce, who came to the party, with a sense that he wants to lead it when she's gone. I think it's going to be game on, and I just don't think it's going to last the distance, as Sally was saying.
1: Jane's in Brisbane. Hi, Jane.
12: Hi. Thank you. Look, Terry, you just don't like Pauline. You never have. So let's just let that go, because she is a different person now, and you've forgotten one person who is has adopted her, and I think is a good advisor, and that's Gina Rinehart. So I think if you remember that, and with Barnaby Joyce and others with experience like Corey Bernardi, I think that Pauline has a very good chance. She also did say, Terry, right in the beginning when people asked her, seeing she is a senator, she knew that. She said that that's why she was seeking to work with Angus Taylor as the economics advisor, and I think he's a Rhodes Scholar, and I thought that was excellent, an excellent strategy, and I think she can succeed, and the country wants her to succeed, because the Labor government has been a disgrace. Unfortunately, the Liberal Party, as those of us who support it, has just disintegrated. That has to be reformed. I think that this is what the country needs. She is not a fool anymore, and I think we give her a chance. That's to you, Terry, and to Sally.
1: Things have
12: changed
1: now. Okay. Jake. Well, people do change there, Terry. It's an interesting point. They learn.
0: Look, one thing, Jane, when you say that I don't like Pauline Hanson, that's probably not right. I respect Pauline Hanson, actually, because I think to get where she's got to, given what she's had to do or what's been thrown at her over the years, particularly 20 years ago when, she ended up in jail, wrongly, but nonetheless she did, because of the way that she was being campaigned against by a whole range of people, including my old boss, Tony Abbott. I respect her for her resilience. I respect her for her strength of character and her determination. When you say I don't like, it's actually One Nation that I'm not a fan of. I think it's a populist party. It's a party of grievance. It doesn't, and it still really hasn't, come up with the hard ideas, the hard policy solutions to the problems that it's running on. And until it does that, it can't be a serious party of government. That's not disrespecting Pauline Hanson. It's questioning the viability and the validity of One Nation as a political movement.
1: The week that was in politics. Terry Barnes is here, and in Melbourne, Flan has phoned through. Hi there, Flan.
13: That's over the moment here. Now, I'm looking at Pauline Hanson. At least she ran a fish and chip shop. She had a business. You look at all these other people. Have anybody questioned anybody? Have they ran a business? Do they know how to run a business? This is ridiculous. And when you said your mate there, or whoever he is, that's with you, and he says, he never really says, I don't like Pauline Hanson, or I don't like. He just says, I don't know the way he put it, but definitely he doesn't like Pauline Hanson or One Nation.
1: Okay.
13: And they've got to wake up. Now they've got money to actually advertise or hire proper people. The Labour government, they're out there and they've got all this taxpayers' money and will not listen to anybody. They know everything. They won't listen to business people or anything. They have to be okay.
1: Yes, thank you, Flan. Terry, have you ever seen this sort of this sentiment towards the major parties? Is this sort of a regular thing that we sort of, you know, politicians, we're suspicious of who they are? But that what Flan's saying there seems to be really, you know, digging in deep now, where people are saying, look, I'm just sick and tired of these politicians. They're not connecting with us. And yes, they're spending money and all this stuff. And that's what is leading towards Pauline Hanson and the same sentiment saying, well, she ran a business. She's a real person. We don't want, you know, a career politician.
0: Well, that part goes back to what I said before. And I actually agree with Vlad on that. I think she has run a business. She has had real world experience. She's really had a pretty challenging life in so many ways. And as I said, I respect her. I don't follow her party. I probably never will, though I actually agree with her on quite a few of her broad principles of her policy positions, but immigration, for instance. But certainly, I think that real disgust with, you can call them the political class, if you like, has been there forever. I mean, Australians have always been cynical about our politicians, but something has really pushed it together in the way that it has over the last 12 months. I think what happened at Bondi in December really spurred One Nation support on. But I think the infighting in the coalitions last year, coalition broke twice, remember, after the election last May, and the fact that the coalition went to the May election with a lot of Me Too of Labor policies rather than keep coming up or pushing really sensible ideas of their own, it just made people sort of throw their arms up and say, what the heck's going on here? We need to have a circuit break. We need something different. Oh, yeah, what's Pauline up to? And they're actually taking a serious look at Pauline Hanson and One Nation.
1: Jack's on the line in Ringwood. Hi, Jack.
14: How you doing, gents? Terry, you know, I've got to say this, mate, then I'll make a couple of points. One, you know, you got to remember that Mr. Albanese won on the mantra that everything was going to be cheaper under him, and it's just basically been the reverse, and there's 8 in 10 people now are struggling to actually just meet day-to-day living costs. So I think that's why there's such a gravitation to Pauline, because they're over the lies and this guy just keeps spending money and on borrowed money. Now, the other factor that infuriates me, that they keep peddling they're going to build more homes when it's actually written into their budget papers they're going to build more than 35,000 less homes, but their immigration policy, they say they're reducing it when it actually is going up. So, you know, we just found out our population hit 28 million. Our standard of living is evaporating before our eyes because of that fact, because roads are falling apart. You go to a hospital and you wait there for 24 hours. It's just everyone's over it. And, you know, now we're living, you know, I think Stockholm syndrome's become certainly a factor in people's psyche, because the crime we're dealing here in Victoria, there's so much of it that, you know, nobody can see any sunshine at the minute. You know, I've got to say, and you've got to look through the gloomy clouds to see the sunshine, and you must continue to do that, but Labor doesn't offer us much sunshine. It's just more taxation and more debt, and if we keep living under that regime, it may be the communists will have to take us over to save us, and we'll be having Chinese submarines.
1: Okay, thank you Jack. Look, there was a lot there, Terry. The lies, or, you know, the politicians saying one thing then doing another, have they sort of brought this on to themselves? And immigration, that seems to be an easy one to point towards. I mean, is it a reality? Is it a fantasy that it's causing these sorts of problems? Does it need to be better handled? So a couple of questions there for you, Terry.
0: Well, quite a lot of questions, but I agree with Jack, though. I mean, I think cost of living has been a real driver of people's unhappiness. But I think, if you say one thing before an election and do it the opposite, exact opposite after it. I mean, I think, well, when you look at $3 million being raised on the Fire the Liar campaign, I mean, people are absolutely jack of politicians who say one thing to get elected and do another thing when they're elected. And I think Anthony Albanese's chickens are coming home to roost as far as that goes, but they're roosting with One Nation. They're not roosting with the Coalition as they normally would or traditionally would. And that's something that, well, Angus Taylor is really scratching his head about, because he is trying to, I think, come to terms with the fact that people want these problems fixed, but any fixes that he's putting up are just being ignored, because people are just going to say, well, look, we're over all of you. We're going to give One Nation at least a vote of confidence and maybe even our vote at the next election. But certainly, again, I think it's important that our traditional politicians, if you want to call them that, actually listen to why so many people are going to One Nation and parking their vote there, and ask them not just look at the issues that they might be going about, but actually why they're going. Why are they not going to them for solutions or them for ideas or them for leadership?
1: Might be an opportunity, that's right, this hidden opportunity for the major parties to learn, to see what's going on, and as you say, sort of straighten up their own message and their own backyard. We'll go away for a tick and come back and talk Victorian politics. A text from Mark will set it up for us. So Mark says, I don't want Jacinta Allen replaced as leader. I want her to stay as leader and face the election in November. If she's doing a good job, she'll then have to face the music and the voters, says Mark. We'll talk about that right after this break with Terry Barnes on the Australia Overnight program.
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1: 20 to 5 and 20 to 3 in Perth. Terry Barnes is here. The week that was in politics, as we take your calls, 133693. Looking at your article here from the Fin Review, Terry, your opinion piece, excellent as always. Jacinta Allen is on the nose, but does Jess Wilson have the right stuff? So Victorian politics, interesting discussion there. Can Jess Wilson fill the role as Premier and do what's required?
0: Well, it's a big question. I actually do think that Jess Wilson has the right stuff, Pat, because I think she's achieved a lot in the 6 months that she's been leader. And certainly I think, well, she's basically blitzed Jacinta Allen. I think in every opinion poll as preferred Premier since she became leader at the end of last year. But certainly my sense of Victorian politics and Victorian election coming up in November is that Jacinta Allen is toast. I think poll after poll now is showing that Labor is not only behind the coalition. This is, and in Victoria, it's one area where the coalition is still leading, but it's also falling behind One Nation. And I think there was a poll out yesterday which showed that. There's going to be a poll in the Nine newspapers, The Age especially, on Monday, which is probably going to determine whether Jacinta Allen is challenged or tapped on the shoulder or not. But certainly when it comes to the changing of a government, you don't just need a government on the nose like Jacinta Allen is. You need an opposition that's ready to step up and be the government. And I think increasingly Jess Wilson is looking like the next Premier. And she's very good in terms of getting up her profile, getting up her name recognition, people knowing who she is. And she's blitzing it on social media, absolutely. But they need to actually seal the deal with the electorate by showing that they have a plan to rescue Victoria from incompetence, mismanagement, debt and tax as eye-watering as you could possibly have it in Australia. And then certainly down here in Victoria, our government debt is, well, far and away the worst in the country. It's absolutely important to show that you're able to, well, bite the bullet, I think is the best way of putting it, bite the bullet on it and actually say that whatever we have to do is not going to be easy. Some of it's going to be very tough. Some of it's going to be unpopular. I'm prepared to do the unpopular things to actually get Victoria back in the game, back on track and effectively sort of say that you just can't have everything, that you actually have to be prepared to cut or make savings on the spending side, not just give tax relief and ensure that there's less regulation, less burden on the businesses who create the wealth in any state. But really, I think they need to do it sooner rather than later because they've got One Nation breathing down their neck on the right. They've got Labor on the left. They actually have to show that. It goes back to what we were saying before about One Nation, that unlike One Nation, the Liberals and the Nationals have a real plan, and I don't think they can save that plan until the election campaign in October and November.
1: Stephanie's in Sydney on the line for you, Terry. Hi, Stephanie.
25: Oh, good morning. Mr. Barnes, I'm one of those conservative women who have probably stood on more street corners, state, local and federal, voting for the Liberal Party. But I'm also one of those conservative women who years ago, when we could see which direction the Liberal Party was taking, that is taking a hard turn left, we marched from that Liberal Party and we're not coming back. The Liberal Party, I think, was quite directly described in an editorial in The Australian last week as having a split personality. For me, I'd call it two-faced because it has very definitely a powerful left-wing faction, the dripping wet jokey-wokies, And in so many instances, these aren't Labour light. These are Labour heavy. And you have people in it, of course, like the Liberal Party destroyers, like Malcolm Turnbull or Matt Keane. It's stuffed with them. And they still go on with that silly rubbish about it's a broad church. Well, Mr. Barnes, I don't want to sit in your broad church when there are people on those pews like Malcolm Turnbull and a whole bunch of them. Hmm. There's the Photius faction in Sydney, which has undermined the Liberal Party and its conservative values for years. And it is why this oh-so-conservative woman is voting most definitely for Pauline Hanson. And I do find, when I hear your comments about her, they're snide. And I think your inherent dislike of her and her party comes through very strongly. It just turns more people like I am off the party. Mm-hmm.
1: Thank you, Stephanie. Terry, does it frustrate you? Because I've heard you say several times in this discussion that you respect Pauline Hanson and that she's achieved a lot, and you're just talking about the party and the way it's set up. And I'm hearing a person who's looking at it from analysing it, saying, well, it's a party around a personality. And I thought, that's a good point. You're right. That means it could be sort of volatile. But, some people don't seem to hear that, and they just think you don't like Pauline Hanson. Is that frustrating for you, Terry?
0: Yes, it is, Pat. I think it is, but I actually respect Stephanie's point of view. And I think one of the things that the pollsters are finding is that conservative women are going with One Nation at the moment, where they traditionally stuck with the Liberal Party. And there are many, there are thousands of Stephanies out there. And it goes back to, I think, how you deal with or how you respond to One Nation as a Liberal or a National, say. And I'm a proud Liberal, and I don't think that will ever change. And if that's a personality flaw with me, I'm sorry, Stephanie, that's just the reality. But certainly I think attacking Pauline Hanson personally, attacking One Nation has to be on ideas, has to be... challenging One Nation has to be on ideas and policy, not on personalities. I think that the risk for One Nation is with their personalities is that they tend to clash, and they've tended to do that over the years. And that's a matter for them to sort out if they're serious about aspiring to government. But certainly the reasons that people are going to One Nation must be listened to, must be respected by the mainstream or the major parties, because they have to learn the lessons from this real upheaval in politics and actually try and counter them or deal with them or actually, accept them. But I think also, Pat, we're 2 years out from the next federal election. Yes, there is a state election in Victoria in November, a New South Wales one early next year. But certainly for the major parties to panic, as I think the Liberal Party is doing, particularly at the moment, in talking about preferences and non-compete deals and so on, I just think is actually playing into Pauline Hanson's hands. Mm.
1: Terry, always wonderful. Thank you. Always sharp analysis, and you say it like it is, and we appreciate your time, and thanks for taking those calls as well. Thank you, Terry Barnes.
0: Thanks, Pat.
1: Terry Barnes, political consultant, advisor, columnist and broadcaster. And you can see his article in the Financial Review still online. I think it was published in the Friday edition of the Fin Review. And our regular here on the program with the week that was in politics on Australia Overnight. 10 minutes away from news, and then Olympia Kwiatkowski joins us after the 5 a.m. news.
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1: Okay, let's have a look at on this day. It's 8 to 5 and 8 to, to 3 in Perth. On this day, Saturday the 13th of June, Slim Dusty was born on this day. He was born David Kirkpatrick in Kempsey, New South Wales, 1927. He passed away when he was 76 in 2003. Slim Dusty, born on this day. Red Simons having a birthday today, born Redmond Simons in Brighton, England, 1949. Red Simons, the Australian musician and radio and TV presenter, is 77 today. Tim Allen's having a birthday today, the US comic actor. He was massive on the TV, wasn't he? For 9 years in the 90s, he played Tim Taylor in Home Improvement, Tim the Toolman. Tim Allen was born in Colorado, Denver on this day in 1953. He's 73 today. Also having a birthday is Ali Overton, born in Vancouver, Canada in 1974. She's 52 today. The Australian swimmer. Sydney 2000 was Ali's third Olympic Games. She plays fifth in Barcelona. The 200-metre individual medley and sixth in Atlanta for the 400 individual medley finals. Ali Overton is 52 today. Also having a birthday today is Mick Fanning, the Aussie surfer. He's a triple world surfing champion. He was born in Penrith, New South Wales on this day, 1981. Mick Fanning is 45 today. The Olsen sisters, you might remember from the TV sitcom Full House. So Ashley Olsen and Mary-Kate Olsen were born on this day, 1986. They are 40 years old today. And Vegemite was introduced to the public in Australia on this day back in 1923. So there you go. If you're having a birthday, you're celebrating your birthday with those famous names and that special event around Vegemite. It's 5 minutes to news time.
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1: 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So Olympia Krotowski will join us after news with her segment, Welcome to the Weekend with Olympia.

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2: Hello, I'm Carolee Katsimbanis. One Nation founder and leader Pauline Hanson says the reason for a venue change in Melbourne at the last minute was not due to security concerns, but because too many people had booked and were on the waiting list for the fundraiser. However, a group of around 30 rowdy protesters crossed town, yelling and chanting outside. Ms Hanson was escorted by security out a back entrance to avoid them once the function had finished. Ms Hanson says she is always concerned about the safety of her supporters and reminds everyone that Australia is a democracy that allows free speech.
3: That's what happened many years ago, 30 years ago, when I had the meetings. The way that our followers or supporters who wanted to come to the venues to listen to me, they were terribly attacked, terribly, and it was so wrong. I don't want to see that happen again.
2: The NRL is facing scrutiny after it emerged a top referee continued to officiate matches whilst facing a significant gambling addiction. A Sydney Morning Herald investigation found Ashley Klein lost $400,000 betting on horse and greyhound races before signing up to the self-exclusion register in 2023. National sports editor Neil Breen says the NRL first learned of Klein's problem in 2019.
4: And they decided it was a personal issue because it didn't involve rugby league betting. And so the integrity unit speaks to him in 2019, and he's spoken to again closer to the time that he shut his accounts and he put himself on the gambling register. In those 4 years, wasn't the NRL worried about it?
2: The NRL says it took steps to ensure there were no breaches of league rules or policies and maintains Klein's gambling did not impact his job as a match official. The Federal Opposition says next week's parliamentary inquiry into the federal government's tax changes is not going to achieve a thing. The hearing will examine Labor's decision to rein in the capital gains discount and negative gearing concessions. Liberal leader Angus Taylor says the government's decision to block people from the inquiry is problematic.
5: This inquiry is a sham. It is an absolute sham. The very people who should be in front of the inquiry talking about Labor's toxic taxes have been prevented from doing so.
2: Perth's Curtin University researchers are conducting a new clinical trial looking at disturbances in blood flow regulation within the brain and their impact on the frequency and severity of migraine attacks. Professor John Mamo says targeted nutritional supplements could help in prevention.
6: We've identified components that are generated in organic materials, you know, plants and protein products, which have a really good protective effect, effectively concentrated them, combined or formulated several of them together to provide synergistic benefit.
2: Also making news, singing superstar billionaire 36-year-old Taylor Swift has made history by becoming the youngest woman to be inducted into the Songwriters Hall of Fame.
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2: NRL, the Dolphins' record winning streak has continued in round 15.
7: The Dolphins have won six games in a row for the first time in their history, belting the Roosters 48-10 at Suncorp Stadium. 12 players missed the match due to origin duty, but the Dolphins were a class above in front of over 20,000 fans. The home side led 36-0 before the Roosters finally got on the board 60 minutes into the contest. It finished 8-2 as the Dolphins moved into the top four. Andrew Lucas, Sydney.
2: While in the AFL, Gold Coast Suns suffered their third straight loss, losing to Geelong by 45 points, 105-60.
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0: degrees.
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2: That's right, as we head into a brand new day, Saturday the 13th of June, and into the weekend, of course, it's time for Olympia Kwiatkowski and her segment, Welcome to the Weekend. Hi, Olympia.
3: Good morning, Pat. Good morning.
2: Good morning. Hosting a gala ball last night and then up early us. It's all go,
3: yeah,
2: go, go.
3: It was a great night as well. It was all proceeds of the evening. It was for CCF, the Civil Contractors Federation, held the event,
2: yeah.
3: And the charity partner was MND and me, of course. A lot of awareness being raised for that currently,
2: yes,
3: at the moment. But the amount that we wanted to raise last night was $15,000, and we absolutely smashed that and raised $28,000. So
2: wonderful.
3: Really great. Fantastic evening.
2: And we could probably get onto your Instagram to see that, I reckon. Is that a good idea?
3: You can.
2: Yeah, nice, nice.
3: Yeah, for sure.
2: Okay, you can see it all on Olympia's Instagram. And we'll remind you of that as we continue on with the segment. 133693 for our listeners, Olympia. But let's whip around. Lots of fun things to do around the nation this time round. Do you want to start in Brisbane?
3: Let's start in Brisbane. Well, a little bit west of Brisbane, but if you love a good car scene, you love your cars, this weekend is your weekend. Cruise the Night, it's on tonight in Ipswich. So this is a part of the month-long Festival of Horsepower that is happening. But this one tonight, the Cruise the Night, it's a social cruise night where car enthusiasts can bring out their pride and joy for an evening under the lights at the Queensland Raceway. So think modified import, classics like JDM Builds, there's all the food stalls, there's even a dumpling eating challenge that has been thrown in for this tonight.
2: That's
3: just
2: a bonus.
3: Good measure.
2: Yeah.
3: Just for good measure, yep. So dumplings and cars, yeah. But no, a real festival atmosphere and a real family-friendly one as well tonight, so you can take the kids along. So the Festival of Horsepower, it does run all month across Ipswich. So they've got, check out the program and see if there's something that you'd like to get along to during the month as well. If tonight's not a good one for you, but yeah, the Cruise the Night tonight is on. They've got also going to have a lot of drag racing happening at Willow Bank. It also includes the Ipswich Cup. So yes, this is on at Champions Way, just off the Cunningham Highway at Willow Bank. So yeah, about 30 minutes west from Brisbane. So if you want to check out that full program and everything that's happening, go to ipswichfestivals.com.au.
2: Magnificent. What about New South Wales and Sydney? What's happening in Sydney?
3: Yeah, well, the Sydney Film Festival, it closes tomorrow. So generally one of the best cultural events on the Sydney calendar. So it's its 73rd year. The festival brings world premieres, Australian exclusive. There's all the filmmaker Q&As, plenty of red carpet moments also. I know I've been getting heaps of email media releases about it during the week.
2: Mm-hmm.
3: So this weekend you can catch films from Cannes and Venice. Also plenty of Australian stories, including a documentary following young Australian bull riders chasing their dreams.
2: Ooh.
3: At the Mount Isa Rodeo.
2: Very cool. Okay.
3: Yeah, so that's a good one. So yeah. So the home base of this is the State Theatre on Market Street in the city, but sessions are running at venues all over Sydney, from Dendy Newtown to the Hayden Orpheum at Cremorne. So some sessions are sold out, but plenty of tickets are still available. So jump onto the website, sff.org.au, and you can check out the full program and book your tickets before it finishes.
2: And the 73rd year, that's magnificent. Okay, 133693, if you have any events you want to tell us about near you, a festival or a stall or something fun near you, 133693. Olympia Kwiatkowski's with us on the line. And what about Melbourne, Lippy?
3: Melbourne, this is a good one. The Melbourne Donut Festival is on at the Queen Victoria Market. It's on today and tomorrow. So a very sweet event. Now, this year, I'm told, is bigger and better than ever, with more than 20 traders setting up. So this is through the C&D sheds at the market.
2: Right.
3: So it starts from 9, goes through until 4 this afternoon, today and tomorrow. So some very interesting creations here. They've got everything from your classic hot jam donuts and cinnamon donuts to cream brulee donuts. Mocky

0: They've got some Greek honey puff style ones, West African puff puffs. And if you're feeling a little bit adventurous and you want to really get in on this whole donut festival atmosphere, they've got mac and cheese donuts and a hot honey chicken parm, like a Parmigiana donut.
1: Wow.
0: Yes.
1: With a bit of sweetness, hot honey chicken parm. Honey would be sweet, and then you get the chicken parm sort of flavour in there. Very creative.
0: So that's an interesting one. So entry is free for this one. They've got roving entertainment also. Some good vibes for the weekend. So it's on, of course, the iconic Queen Victoria Markets in the Melbourne CBD, and you can find everything at qvm.com.au online.
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0: Can you go along to that one and try that chicken parm one?
1: Okay. Yeah, the Queen Vic Market.
0: Well, did you go the other week and go and test the size of the Whopper at Hungry Jack's?
1: Oh, no, I didn't do the Whopper one. No. That's right. We had a thing where we had to measure the Whopper because the Big Mac's too. Okay, all right.
0: I don't know, Pat. I think you're at an unfair advantage, though, with your very big hands.
1: Well, that's true. It's hard to tell.
0: Measuring, the size of any food items. Anyway. Yes. Let's move on. Yeah, okay. If you can get there and check out some of those interesting donuts, that would be very good.
1: That's a very good idea. All right. What about Perth, our 6PR listeners? What's happening in Perth?
0: Well, Perth, this is your Saturday sorted. The Scarborough Sunset Markets have just launched their winter season. So they're on this afternoon from 3 until 8. And this will actually happen. This is the first weekend of it, but it will happen right through till October. So Scarborough Square, it transforms in a lineup of street stalls. There's all the things you can expect from a fantastic market with live music as well and plenty of beautiful ocean views. And the crowd tradition here is applauding, having a big round of applause, the moment that the sun drops into the Indian Ocean. So
1: wow,
0: that's fun.
1: Spectacular.
0: I'd love to see that. Yeah. Everything, food trucks there right into the night, beautiful things to eat, Korean barbecue, Japanese street food. You can wander around and pick up a few things. A nice way to spend a winter afternoon for a Saturday. So if you want to find out more about that, Scarborough Beach Esplanade is where they are, and you can jump onto their website, which is scarboroughsunsetmarkets.com.
1: You can't beat that setting at Scarborough Beach. It's 14 past 5 and 14 past 3 in Perth, 133693 to talk to Olympia. We'll go away for a tick and come back. Now, there is a world sporting event that has got Olympia's observational radar happening, and she'll tell us about that right after this break on Australia Overnight.
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1: This is Welcome to the Weekend with Olympia Kutowski, Saturday the 13th of June, as we're taking your calls on 133693. And for those texting through, Olympia, for your Instagram that we mentioned earlier, so Instagram Olympia Kutowski, OlympiA, Olympia, then Kutowski, KwitowSki. Put that in there and you'll be able to see what we're talking about on the radio. And they should hit follow, shouldn't they, Olympia, and like the posts and sort of, make sure they're there for all the content that comes their way via Instagram. Don't you agree?
0: Never know what's going to be happening. Every day is different.
1: That's right. There's a lot there to enjoy. Justine is on the line in Baldwin. Hi, Justine.
0: Morning, Justine.
13: Good morning, Pat and Olympia. Olympia, next weekend, there's a cemetery near my house in Melbourne in Kew. And from 5 till 8 o'clock, you bring your lantern and they're having like a merry-go-round and some food carts, and it's sort of like a little carnival, but it's at the cemetery.
1: At the sanctuary.
13: I think it's a really beautiful idea because I visit this cemetery regularly, and I think it's a really beautiful idea. So it's next Saturday from I think it's 5 o'clock till 8 o'clock. It's $10. For a single person and maybe 20 for a family. But if you Google it, it's Kew Cemetery in Melbourne.
1: Right.
13: And you bring a little lantern and, I guess there's going to be a little tour. I think you're not going to be able to go everywhere in the cemetery. But I think that's a really sweet idea if you're sort of into that. I mean, some people might be a bit scared. But
1: well, it's sort of a historic cemetery too, isn't it, Justine, where there'd be older... sort of, things to see there, and it'd be interesting, the stories and the people, those sorts of things.
13: It's such a beautiful cemetery. But anyway, Thank you, Olympia. I love your segment. I love listening to you on the weekend and hearing what's in Melbourne. I might go into the Melbourne market today and have about 10 donuts.
1: Yes,
0: Justine, please go. Have a few. Have some savoury ones first and a sweet one, and, report back and let us know how it is.
13: There and then I'll walk home.
1: You got a job today?
0: Yes, walk it off on the way home, absolutely.
1: Well, boxing. You've been doing boxing, Justine, so you can go to boxing and just burn it off. You're super fit. Okay.
0: Yeah, sounds like a lovely idea with the lanterns, yeah.
1: That's
0: beautiful.
1: Right, very nice. Now, speaking of super fit, the World Cup is here, the FIFA World Cup, Olympia, and... Now you've had a draw at work, like you've sort of had to nominate a team. I'm sort of catching the fever a bit now. Now, of course, every 4 years it's a wonderful event. We all get involved. I think it's Sunday at 2 o'clock. We're playing Turkey. So has this got your observational radar happening? The FIFA World Cup.
0: Yeah, it does. I think people do get excited about it, and obviously. We've got that whole debate here about calling it football or soccer.
1: Right.
0: I know that's been
1: popping
0: up on the radio during the week, a lot of debate about that. Some people flat out refuse to call it football and others say, no, we're calling it soccer. But so we've always got that debate happening, I feel.
1: Yes.
0: But for all purposes from now on, I think I'll just call it soccer. I'll refer to it as soccer today. Because we just got so much like football happening at the moment as well.
1: Mm.
0: But anyway, that's a whole another debate.
1: Okay.
0: But who do you think is going to win? And I think a lot of people might not necessarily go for Australia always. Maybe every Australian might have like a second team, yes, perhaps they'd like to support.
1: Yeah.
0: Maybe it could be, you know, where your grandparents came from, maybe somewhere you've travelled to or you just really enjoy, or maybe you just sort of jump on that bandwagon of who the favourites are. I know Spain and France have kind of gone in as the favourites, so maybe you jump on that bandwagon. But what happened during the week was there's a sweep at work at 4BC, and it was like $5 to go into it, and I got New Zealand. Do you think I have any chance of winning?
1: Do they play soccer in New Zealand? Well, at least they're qualified. They're in the World Cup. Oh, look, true. I don't think so, Olympia. So do you get a prize for the ultimate winner? Or anyway, top three, I guess. Or there's a, I'm not sure if New Zealand.
0: The ultimate winner or maybe the least
1: winning
0: team.
1: You might get that as well.
0: Anyway, we shouldn't really predict it. Anything can happen. But they are ranked 85th. So when I pulled it out of the bag, I actually said, oh, could I just put it back and pick another? And he's like, no, that's it. So I've actually decided now that I am going to back New Zealand. That is going to be my, besides the Australian team, obviously, that is going to be my team that I'm going to go for. And I'm going to stick it out right until the end.
1: Yep. I think that's what makes it special. That second team, you're right, with the World Cup, it is quite a special event where it sort of it glues us together different to other world events, the World Cup. Everyone becomes an expert over this period when they sort of all work it out. And do you say football or soccer? You're going to say soccer. Maybe at this time of year you can get away with saying football. It's a bit more, but it is confusing, isn't it? Because, of course, you've got the NRL, you've got the AFL. What are you talking about?
0: Confusing. And, maybe like you jumped on a bandwagon. I mean, the Broncos have been doing terribly in Brisbane, and I've decided to jump on the Dolphins bandwagon because they did very well last night. But, it's just like it's a fun thing. And I think it is nice when you can kind of get involved. It only comes around every 4 years. And I always think at the time when it's on, just to have it on the TV, and it creates this sort of buzz, the sound. It's like no other sporting event that is on TV. This is a really unique sound, and it kind of just buzzes. And I feel like all those, like all the crowd and all the chanting and the cheering and the kind of the really those bazookery things that they.
1: Yes, you're right. That sound, the horns in the distance.
0: The horns.
1: It's very unique.
0: I think bazooka is the right word, but anyway. Yeah, and it's just a really unique sound. And you'll be getting up at all sort of times of night if you want to, 2 a.m. and 4 a.m. and stuff to watch certain games. And I think it's just a really nice time of year. But there has been some talk actually about lack of places, particularly in Brisbane, where you can go in the middle of the night and, you know, have some food, have some drinks perhaps, and hang out and watch these games. I know the big, like Australia's going to be broadcast into sort of like activation areas, and there's one here in South Bank, and I'm pretty sure there's one in around the South Bank area, Fed Square in Melbourne.
1: Yep.
0: But they're not playing all games, mainly the big ones. Yeah.
1: There's more teams this year too. It's a bit different. I think there's more teams. They've done something a bit different, and they sort of spread across. Oh, is it Mexico and America and Canada and all that sort of stuff? But I've got the fever now. Now that you described it and the sound and at night to an activation somewhere and having some food, I've got it. I think you've painted the picture nicely there. Brenda.
0: I have given you the FIFA fever, Pat.
1: Yes, that's right. I was waiting for this. I was waiting for you to come on and give me the FIFA fever. Exactly. Brenda in Venus Bay. Hello, Brenda.
14: Good morning,
0: Brenda.
14: Pat and Olympia. Actually,
0: I'm
14: thinking of different points. Initially, I was going to say, listening to Justine, I love going to cemeteries. You get such a feel of history for a place, particularly some of the really old ones.
1: Yes.
14: But other than that, getting on to the soccer, I would disregard New Zealand. So New Zealand, those Kiwis, they punch above their weight with a lot of things.
1: True, they do too.
14: You never know.
1: You never know, Olympia.
14: Small country. Yeah, you never know. And my son actually went to the World Cup in Russia.
1: Eight years ago.
14: And he loved it. All I could say to him was, don't get on a plane in Russia. Having listened to DJ and, of course, Tony Moclair, apparently Russian airlines don't have a great safety reputation.
1: Yeah, that's right.
14: He went on a couple but mostly he went by train between the different cities had a ball and said he absolutely loved it. The people were wonderful, regardless of what you think of the government and the regime there. He said, you know, the people that he met and dealt with, and there was an Australian contingent that went over that he was travelling with.
1: Yep.
14: But you do get the fever, no doubt.
1: Yeah, you do. Yeah. Thank you, Brenda. It's a bonding element that Brenda's describing when her son went to Russia and these activations, Olympia. Yeah, you sort of, it's a way of, you know, meeting people in a safe space, or where the trust is there because you're all supporting the sport and it's all fun. You get to meet people as you go.
0: Yeah, I love the fact that Brenda's got so much hope in New Zealand.
1: But she's right, they punch above their weight, the New Zealanders.
0: Yes,
1: small population, they're pretty good.
0: We like it. So, yes, I took a photo of my little sweep thing, little piece of paper was there, and I took a photo of it and put it up on Instagram and I said, do you think I have a chance? And the overwhelming answer that I got was no. But no, we're turning it around. And Brenda's on it to it too.
1: Hi, Pat and Olympia. Football's coming home, says Dave. He's happy. Texting through.
0: Yes. Is that Dave from Cannon Hill?
1: It might be. I've just got Dave. Because it normally says Dave from Cannon Hill.
0: Might be another Dave. But I know that Dave from Cannon Hill is a big Premier League fan, yes.
1: And big listener to 4BC. Thank you, Dave.
0: Absolutely.
1: Good on you. And, of course, this program. And Sue is in Queensland, and Sue's phoned through Olympia. Hi there, Sue.
15: Hi, Sue. Hi there. How are you going? Olympia, I don't know whether you've been to cemeteries. And, in Sydney, the best one I've ever been to is, have you ever been to Waverley Cemetery?
0: No.
15: It's got the ocean views. I mean, pity they're all deceased. They've got the best views, overlooks Bondi Beach. And but it's interesting because there's buried there is Henry Lawson, Dorothy McKellar, all these famous people, cricketers, and it's just wonderful. If you love history, it's well worth a trip to go there.
1: Oh, wow.
0: Actually, Sue, I have been there. That is the one you walk past when you're doing the Bondi to Bronte walk. And, yes, I have walked through there. Yeah. Beautiful spot. Yeah. So much history. So much. And it's, I think it gives you kind of like, they're kind of seen as a bit of an eerie sort of place. Mm. But, you know, it's a beautiful spot and trying to kind of spend some time. And, yeah, I think that what Justine described as well, it's really a really beautiful thing. I'd like to see that happen at more and more cemeteries around.
1: That's right.
0: Around the place, yeah.
1: Because it's peaceful and you think about your life and all that stuff.
0: Lantern.
1: Yeah, that's right. Yeah. And overlooking the beach. It'd be gorgeous. There you go. Mm-hmm. So you have been there, Olympia. It triggered the memory for you.
0: Yeah, I have been to that one, yeah.
1: Okay, well, 133693 to continue the conversation. Olympia, you have a wonderful weekend. We love your segment here, and we can check you out on Instagram, so we will see you on Instagram, and you enjoy the weekend and the week, and we'll see you back here next Saturday at this very time in this very place.
0: Have a great weekend, Pat, and to everyone listening, and yes, catch you next weekend.
1: Olympia Krotowski, Brisbane event host and MC, and on 4BC, and here on weekends, Olympia's segment, Welcome to the Weekend. We're back after this.
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1: Saturday morning, keep it right here on this radio network for World Cup updates across the World Cup event. Just as a bit of a setup, pointing towards the big day for us, the Socceroos day 3 of the World Cup. The Socceroos will hit the pitch to take on Turkey in Vancouver. That'll be Sunday at about 2 p.m. And Brazil begins its campaign against Morocco in one of the glamour clashes of the opening round. So just to give you a bit of a taste of this exciting event, the World Cup is here, and we'll keep you up to date right here on this radio network across all the stations on the Tapped Media Network. Helen is on the line. Hi, Helen.
21: Hello, Pat. I just want to let everybody know what's on at nil. But let's step away from Melbourne for a moment and Adelaide and all the cities and come on up the highway and visit some country towns. We've got cemetery walks here at Neil. We've got a beautiful cemetery that we're very proud of. And Yvonne Gladys, our local lady here, takes people on a very historical walk right through. But look, I just want to make mention that today, the Neil Historical Society, tomorrow, Sunday, the Neil Historical Society at 1:30 in McPherson Street will have a guest speaker, J.R. Reefus, a local retired farmer and past councillor. We'll speak about the progress and update of our historical society, because there's a lot going on in that old shire building where the shire office used to be many, many years ago, way back when our forefathers were the leaders of the town. And also there will be a cuppa. Now that's 1:30 tomorrow. And tonight, I believe there's a Neil District Sports Committee Tiger Ball on at 7 o'clock at the Neil Memorial Community Centre. So there you are, girls. all the young lasses will be frocking up and looking great. Not sure if there's a red carpet. There may be. But there's a huge golfing week at Surviston. That's up just near the on the border of Victoria and South Australia until tomorrow. And from a Kniva Golf Week from Wednesday 17th until the 21st. And it's huge, this golfing week. Now, there's a Cancer Wellness Expo Day Thursday on the 18th at 9:45 until 2:15 at Dimboola. Kat Clark is well-known chef and teacher, and she's putting on a luncheon with talks on nutrition and mental health, gentle exercise, hydro plant workshop, and pub choir. There's a pub choir called Uplifting, and they will be there too. And the Newell Lawana Community Shop, where everybody stops off for their cakes and their sponges and all their beautiful goodies, homemade and things, is closed for the week from the 22nd until the 27th due to renovations. And I believe Warwick Nabil's playing at Newell, the football. But, you know, Pat, I believe that soccer is soccer. It's not football. It's soccer. Because in Victoria, why confuse it? We have the only football match, and that's played at Melbourne and all around Victoria country towns. It's football.
1: That's
21: what we've got to think of.
1: You've convinced me. Olympia said the same thing, so maybe soccer's the way to go. During the World Cup, you could probably get away with it, calling it football. No, is it a bit too fancy? Yes, but soccer and football, it is a bit confusing. Thank you, Helen. Another wonderful report from Helen for Neil and surrounding areas. Now, some weather today for the 13th of June. Around the nation. In Broome, a sunny day and 31 degrees. In Perth, becoming cloudy and 18 degrees today. Right now it's 6. In Adelaide, rain and 18 degrees. Currently 18 degrees for Adelaide. Melbourne, the rain increasing with a max of 17 degrees. Melbourne currently on 17. In Hobart, showers and the wind easing. 17 degrees for Hobart. Right now it's 18 degrees, the current temp. In Albury-Wodonga, rainy day and 16. Canberra, some fog in the morning, then the showers increasing across the day. 16 is the top today for Canberra. Right now it's 2.2 degrees. In Wollongong, a partly cloudy day and 21 degrees for Wollongong. Sydney, partly cloudy, 22. Right now it's 15. In Brisbane, a shower or two and 24 degrees for Brisbane. Right now, a balmy 16 degrees for Brisbane. Townsville, mostly sunny, 28. Cairns, a shower or two, 26 degrees. Darwin, sunny and 33. And Alice Springs, a mostly sunny day and 28 degrees. There you go. There's your national weather for Saturday the 13th of June. And for your chance to win now, to shake it off Saturday, 133693, reaching for the prize list, thanks to Pestrol. Everybody goes in the running for the premium electric fly swatter. Very handy to have, especially when it gets warm and those mozzies are out. So this is a zapper. It's bigger, it's stronger, it's better. The electric bug swatter from Pestrol is your prize. But what do you need to shake off? What's on your mind that you want to just get off your chest before you get into the day and the weekend? 133693. Is it an observation? Is it something getting up your nose that you need to just vent? 133693. Time to shake it off. What's on your mind? 133693. You'll go in the running for the prize after this.
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1: It's as simple as that. What's on your mind? What's getting up your nose or agitating you, or something you need to share? 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What do you need to shake off? And everyone goes in the running for this prize thanks to pestrol.com.au. Rob's in Melbourne. Hey, Rob.
29: Morning, Pat. Mate, no, this soccer football debacle. I mean, soccer is the true football. Now, think about it. It's a game played with your foot, and there's a ball. And if you touch it with your hands, you get penalised. As opposed to other sports where you run with the ball in your hands, then kick it.
1: Yes, it's the pure name. To use football, you're using the traditional and the pure name for what we call soccer. I'd agree with that, yes.
29: That's correct. So, yeah, that's my shake-off.
1: All right. And can you get away with calling it football during the World Cup or forever? Just call it football.
29: Be called football.
1: Yeah. Yeah, I guess if you're talking about the Socceroos playing football, that's a bit of a clue as to what's going on. Okay, thank you, Rob. We'll put you in the running for the prize. Sandy's on the line. Hello, Sandy.
30: Yeah, morning, Pat. Talking about cemeteries, we've got a lovely cemetery here at Warwick Nabil. It's right on the edge of town. I go down there probably about 2 kilometres on my gopher, and my shake is when you get there, there's no toilet.
1: Oh, okay. Cemeteries normally have a loo somewhere, don't they?
30: Maybe with go, but not ours, unfortunately.
1: No. Yeah, no, all the, I'm the same. I like to know all the coffee and tea I drink across the day. I like to know where they are. Thank you, Sandy. Robin is here. Hi, Robin.
31: Oh, hi, Pat. How are you?
1: I'm good, Robin.
31: That's good to hear. I have a very funny story. When we were on holiday in Thailand in 2007, we had two of our sons with us, and they suggested they might like to go to the soccer. Yeah. And my husband and I had obviously no idea how to go about this, and we were in a cab, and the driver must have heard us talking about it. And he said, oh, I'd be happy to take them to the soccer. And we looked at each other. We don't know you. Who are you? Sort of thing. But he had a very honest face, and he was a very pleasant man. He left us with his mobile number. So we came back to the apartment and talked to the boys about it. Yeah. And they said, yes, well, depending on what time the flight is, maybe he can take us. We can watch a certain part of the soccer and be in the atmosphere. and then we'll meet him outside and he can drive us to the airport. So right. They did. So they were sitting in Thailand watching the soccer, texting my son back in Black Rock and making comments about the game.
1: I see. What happened there? So they got in the taxi and he's taken to the soccer in Thailand. Yeah.
31: Yep. Yeah. So they picked our two sons up. Oh, this lovely driver.
1: Yeah.
31: He picked our two sons up and my husband sort of gave him a stern look and you take care of my boys,
1: right.
31: sort of thing.
1: Yeah.
31: And he drove them to the soccer.
1: Yeah.
31: And then at a designated time, they were to text him and his taxi was waiting outside the stadium.
1: Right.
31: So they jumped in the taxi and then he brought them to Bangkok Airport and off we went back to Melbourne.
1: Okay, but was the flight booked?
31: Yeah.
1: So he looked after you. Okay, oh, that's nice. He became your private guy. You had his number. Oh, that sounds good, Robin. Oh, there you go. Maybe you should keep his number handy if you're going to Thailand. He sounds like the sort of guy you'd want to know. John's on the line. Hi, John. G'day, John in New South Wales.
0: Yeah, I'm going to Rick. Barunnal, New South Wales.
1: G'day, John. What's on your mind?
0: I was out of my mind about the previous caller.
1: Yeah.
0: Not the last one about soccer, the other one about the football.
1: Mm-hmm.
0: And that's what I've experienced or prefer to, as I'm not a soccer fan, I'm an Aussie girls fan.
1: Right. And what do you call it, soccer or football?
0: I call it soccer, but then I heard in the radio years ago that it's, like the other bloke said, it's the only game that plays by the foot.
1: Yeah, okay. We were getting text messages, same thing. Yeah. Bruno's just texted through. Pat, how can it be called football when there is more handballing than kicking? Well, that's right. We're calling it football, but it's in the hands more than connecting with your feet when it comes to AFL and the NRL. Okay, John, thank you. Graham's also in Sydney. Hi, Graham.
3: Good morning. The thing I've got to get shake off, got a mate's son, and we're at his home, and I said, can you just pass me my Cobra? And he's looked at me and just said, what's in a Cobra?
1: Right.
3: And this young kid, he's grown up in Sydney, he's actually an electrician, he just did not know what an Cobra was. And then
1: right.
3: I said, do you know what a swag is? No, I don't know what a swag is. And I just go, you know, where's... A young kid, Aussie bloke, should know these things. This is culture.
1: Mm.
3: And it's just became so frustrating for me that we're losing that little bit of identity. Doesn't even know what an Akubra or a swag.
1: He's a city boy. He sounds like a city boy that's maybe not, sounds like you might have been, well, you're older and... Akubra is a brand, isn't it? I wonder if they're still around. I guess you don't know what you don't know. He knows now. Graham, you've told him and he knows now. Denise, John, Alan, Justine and Joe will talk to you after this break.
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1: Saturday morning on Australia Overnight. Welcome to a brand new day, the 13th of June. I'm Pat Panetta and Denise is on the line. Hi, Denise.
17: Good morning, Pat. How are you?
1: I'm good, Denise.
17: Yeah. I'd like to shake off two things.
1: Yes? Tell me.
17: Old age.
1: Right. Don't we all?
17: And matter.
1: And what's in the second one?
17: Meta, unreliable Meta.
1: Meta.
17: Zuckerberg's business.
1: Oh, yeah, Zuckerberg. Yeah, that's right. Earlier, that's right. For those just joining us, Meta, Instagram and Facebook was down when we started at midnight and we sort of did some investigating. It's not clear as to what happened. But, yeah, we're thinking maybe it was the World Cup. Maybe there's a lot of pressure on the platforms where it just sort of didn't like the amount of people sort of using it at the same time. Who knows? But, yeah, Meta earlier on just didn't work for a little while. John is in Balmain. Hi, John.
18: Hi. Apparently soccer was always called soccer until the 1960s. Now, I'm wondering, when did rugby league and rugby union start to be called football?
1: Yeah, right. Okay, soccer was always called soccer to the 1960s and flipped over to football. Are you sure of that? Because it seems sort of like the natural name to call soccer football because you use your feet. Well, there you go. I guess it's about being confusing. So if you're talking about football here, are you talking about the AFL, NRL? Are you talking about soccer? Alan's on the line. Hi, Alan.
19: Good morning. How are we?
1: I'm good, Alan. What's up?
19: I'd like to shake off on the 27th of last month. I had open heart surgery, a 3 bypass, and an L replacement in the Elford. And at the moment, I'm laying in the Rosebud Hospital waiting for breakfast on recovery. And I'd just like to thank everybody.
1: Oh, good on you, mate. Rosebud Hospital, open heart surgery, waiting for breakfast. Good man. And all those beautiful people who looked after you. Thank you, Alan. Joe's in Victoria. Hi, Joe.
20: Good morning, Pat. Thank you for taking my call. I'd like to shake off this what's going on about soccer and football. It's the world game is football. 80 to 90% play by foot. Aussie rules, 40 to 60% play by foot. So make your own decision there, Pat.
1: Oh, yeah.
20: Educate these people and tell them the world game is football.
1: Well, there you go. I guess if you look at it logically and you're sort of getting the maths out and you're saying, well, how many times you use the foot in soccer, you'd do it more than, of course, you would with AFL or NRL. Justine's in Borwin. Quickly for me, Justine, before we hit the break, tell me.
21: Good morning, Pat. In my boys' bathroom, there is ants and they're blaming it on the housekeeper, who is Justine. How can my boys have ants in their bathroom in winter? That have little ski suits on. It's one of them. One of them must have lollies in his pockets or
1: it's
21: something.
1: The sugar. They're sniffing
21: it out. So they said the housekeeper needs to be sacked.
1: Oh, right. Well, see how they go without mum looking after them. 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It's 4-6 and 4-4 in Perth after this.
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1: As we head to news, a Joe in Victoria who phoned about football being football, not soccer, 133693. Joe, congratulations, you're a winner of the Pestrol Prize for the Shake It Off Saturday. Joe in Victoria, phone Ethan, 133693, called about football being football and not soccer. That's the Saturday morning edition of Australia Overnight. Thank you for listening. Thank you to Ethan, young Ethan in the booth there, pressing all the buttons and putting us to air across the nation. I'll be back tomorrow, so have a great day. And remember, no regrets. Bye.
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16: BC News.
35: Good morning, I'm Georgina Winter. A man has died following a single vehicle crash in the Moreton Bay region overnight. Police say a ute left Mountford Road at Stony Creek around 11 and collided with a tree. The driver, a man in his 60s, died at the scene while his passenger escaped injury. Secret text messages and hours of phone calls have exposed a senior public servant accused of leaking confidential government data to the CFMEU. Tribunal documents reveal Workplace Health and Safety Director Helen Burgess acted as a conduit for the union. She now faces losing her job after already spending 18 months suspended on full pay. Pauline Hanson and Barnaby Joyce have been forced to flee through the back door of a South Melbourne venue after a One Nation fundraiser last night ended in chaos. Anti-Hanson protesters converged on the venue, holding banners and banging drums. The fundraiser was originally scheduled for a restaurant in Moonee Ponds, but later cancelled. Pauline Hanson says Australia is a democracy. She has the right to express her views and the party's policies.
0: The people in Victoria want change. The people of Australia wide want change. They're really hurting. They're sick and tired of their politics, you know, the government that we have now, so they want change.
35: The NRL is facing growing calls to overhaul its gambling policies. It follows revelations top referee Ashley Klein was allowed to officiate despite a severe racing betting habit, which he's since recovered from. While the league had previously banned referees from betting on their own sport, analysts say the code must now consider a total ban on all sports and racing wagering. Investment services say the boom in tech shares is attracting an increasingly younger demographic to the stock market. SpaceX this week posted the largest initial public offering in history, raising $75 billion US dollars. Artificial intelligence operators Anthropic and OpenAI are predicted to float similar numbers. Raise Invest chief executive Craig Keery says those companies are generating serious interest from younger backers.
3: We're seeing an increasing percentage of those investors that really look to pursue those, what do we call, higher growth, higher reward, long-term opportunities. So it's not surprising that that something like this has attracted such strong interest globally.
35: The Brisbane Kokoda Challenge is shortly underway at the Brookfield Recreation Reserve. The grueling endurance event, seeing thousands of participants take on 18, 30 or 48 kilometre courses in teams of 2 and 5. To finance, one Australian dollar is buying 70.5 US cents.
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35: Checking sport, Ruben Cotter admits his Maroons will have to dig deep to square the series against a monster Blues pack. The Cowboys star is on a collision course with Isaiah Yeo after shifting from second row to lock. Cotter says they must contain the New South Wales skipper.
5: Everyone's aware of his game and what he does for their team, and if you can sort of apply pressure to him, then, you know, Nathan Cleary and those blokes at the back have less time, so no doubt, you know, Payne will only help their middle.
35: To Friday night's NRL results, the Dolphins have surged into the top four after belting the Roosters 48-10 at Suncorp Stadium. Despite both teams missing players out on origin duty, the home side ran in 8 tries to secure their 6th straight win. That's the latest news and sport.
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35: A chance of showers around Brisbane today, reaching a top of 24 degrees in the city and Ipswich, 22 on the Bayside. Looking ahead, partly cloudy tomorrow with a top of 24, a shower or two on Monday, 23, the same on Tuesday, and partly cloudy on Wednesday, a top of 23. On Moreton Bay, south to southeasterly winds, 10 to 15 knots, seas around 1.

0: Couple of showers around today, everybody. A little bit of breeze coming in from that east northeast. Good morning. Welcome to Step Outside. Love to have your company. My name is Paul Burt. Once a weatherman and famous fisherman, but now I'm a disc jockey who still dabbles in the ladder, you know. Whatever. Hey, last week I was up at Daly River, and my producer, Harrison Moore, he just mentioned to me, and so did Chelsea, that we pretty much went from one end of the country to the northern end of the country in literally a week. It was crazy. I think it's catching up. But home of buffalo, crocodiles, wild boar, barramundi. What a competition. The Barra Nationals, everyone. If you've got the opportunity next year and you've got a team that you want to fish, put it in. Do it. It is one. A lot of people come up from Tassie, Sydney, Melbourne, here, all the way to the north to enjoy themselves. And it really is a crazy, wild, adventurous week, let me tell you. Hey, love to have your company, 133-882. We are back home now in this beautiful city of ours. 133-882. You can text me on 0499-880-882. 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Very shortly, we'll check the conditions on the waterways with, of course, Clint Ansell from Gold Coast River Charters. Today, the Kokoda Challenge kicks off in Brizzy. What is it? Ben Allen, the Kokoda Challenge event manager, will join the program in the hour. I've flown over the Kokoda track to a place called Poppendatta. I used to go fishing up there a lot, just past some palm oil plantations. It's wild territory, man. I'll tell you, it is crazy stuff. But what they do stuff here, they do the exact length of walk through the bush here for people who can't get to Papua New Guinea to show them the what people went through in a small sense, but it's to raise awareness and funds as well. Andrew Fielding from the Boating Industry Association of Australia, or more affectionately known as the BIA, he's going to join the program. He's the CEO. He's the big cheese of the BIA and the man to talk about how important it is to keep boat building here in Australia. The marine industry is a great job for those wanting to work outside and see things come to life that they build with their hands. That's a little later in the show as well. Hey, I was on Sunrise this week on Channel 7. Sam Warriner launched the Big Drive Friday appeal, which was on yesterday. He's from the country, in the territory, Northern Territory. He moved to the Big Smoke and works in the heart of Brisbane City at Morgan Stockbrokers. He wanted to raise money from city workers to help farmers in need during tough times. Did they reach the $2 million they wanted to raise? We'll find out a little more in the hour. And after 7, did you know that only 14% of Australians living with disability participate in sport-related activities each week? Only 14%? Despite 3/4 of Australians living with disability say they want to participate in sport. There are barriers in the way, including accessibility, costs and transport. Today we'll meet Brisbane Power powerlifter Caleb Bull, whose journey shows what's possible when those barriers are removed. We'll have a look at what happened on this day, as well as some things happening around the southeast with day tripper Jack the Greek's on the grill this morning. He's in New Zealand, and he is talking all about green lip mussels. David Jones, a research volunteer at the Queensland Maritime Museum Library, we'll take a look back at some of the maritime history. And, of course, I'd love to have your company, 133-882, 0499-880-882. And good morning to you, Mark. I know you're listening down south there. Harrison loved your Mars Bar mousse. My goodness. I'll tell you what, keep sending those recipes, mate. He's like our little guinea pig. He makes it or he breaks it, one or the other. 0499-880-882 is our text. Hey, very soon, I want to talk to you a little bit about what's going on in the news today.
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0: But first and foremost, I just want to talk to you really quickly about the change in weather. Now, a lot of people are saying that, in particular the Bureau of Meteorology, is saying that we're going to move from the ENSO, which is moving into the El Nino period. So ENSO's El Nino, Southern Isolation. So basically it's a change in the weather. It's when the Pacific Ocean warms in the center of the Pacific Ocean, but it stays over towards South America. It doesn't come onto our coast. So we don't get those south.

0: these trade winds. It actually affects the global climate, believe it or not. So when we don't get those southeast trades pushing onto our east coast, is that we don't get the showers or the rain. So it becomes dry, right? That warm patch of water stays away. There's no evaporation, all that stuff. So lesser cyclones. We still get a lot of storms coming through from the west, but what we do see is just a later start to wet seasons and drier conditions. Now, when I was up north, they had floods 5-6 weeks ago, but now there's cracks in the ground that are, you know, you could fall down and break your ankle. That's how dry things are getting really fast. So a little bit of a worrying time out there for farmers and for people just, you know, in general. We'll see what happens over the that takes – it could last up to 8 years too, by the way. Bit of time there, isn't it? All right. Hey, it's been tipped for a little while now that Elon Musk would soon become the first world's trillionaire. Well, now Elon Musk has 13 digits next to his name and he's now officially a trillionaire. SpaceX started publicly trading on NASDAQ this morning, lifting the company's market value to an eye-watering $2 trillion. What would you do with $1 trillion, let alone $2 trillion? So here in the studio, Harrison and Chelsea are bored. So they've cranked the numbers, and this is what we've come up with. There's 8.3 billion people in the world, which means Elon can pay everyone in the world $120. Australia has an estimated population of 28 million people. He could pay everyone in Australia $35,700. If we take out, you know, like if we just put like Australians who are here, then, you know, we'd probably get about $135,000. If Elon Musk was to spend $100 every second, it would take 316 years to spend a lot. Oh, my God. He could buy the world's top 50 most valuable sports teams. It's equivalent to 33 Gina Reinhardts. That's going too far. He could buy 5.8 billion Shimano Sienna Real Combros. This is more up our alley. Still stuck on the Gina Reinhardts, 33 of them. That's over 31 billion kilos of tweed bait tackle prawns. What sort of, what would you do with that sort of money? First thing, give me a call now. I'd love to know, what would you do if you had $1 trillion? What would you do if you had a billion? What would you do if you had a million? Right now, if you had $100, what'd you do? Give me a call. I'd like to know, 133-882, or text me, 0499-880-882. $1 trillion. You can't even calculate that. My calculator's so bad, it doesn't even add up to that. Have a look at the weather. Shower to and brizzy. A couple just creeping along the coastline at the moment. Lows of 15, highs of 24. Increasing on the Sunshine Coast. Bring out the brolly peeps. 15 to 23. And a shower to on the GC. 17 to 23 degrees. It's just gone 6:15. Oh, hang on. I've got a text coming in here. I'm going to read everything that comes in. Nothing about the $1 trillion, though. Joe, what would you do with $1 trillion, Dolly? Here. What about the Finns last night? Great win. I see they are in the top four. Have a great weekend. About to head to work for my walk on the Strand up in Townsville. Good on you, Joseph. Enjoy it up there, mate. I might be up there later in the month. I'll let you know. Give me a call, 133-882-0499-880-882. What would you do with Elon Musk's money? We'll be back after the break, 6:16. Good morning.
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7: Good morning, everyone. Welcome back to the program. Great to have your company, of course. 133882, JP and straight now to Clint Ansell down the Gold Coast from Gold Coast River Charters. Good morning to you, Clint. You're staying dry. You've been catching plenty of whiting or pony fish. What's been going on in your neck of the woods throughout the week, mate?
8: Yeah, good morning, Bertie. Yes, a fair bit of rain. It's great to see it clear at the moment, the sky. But yeah, just put the boat in and, up the river's been, a lot of pest pony fish with all that dirty water and a lot of brim and some whiting, but hard to get past all the brim and grunter and ponies. So today I'm going to try something different, head out to the broadwater and covering all the bases today. I've got crab pots, I've got blades, I've got going to get yabbies, I'm going to try the plastics, going to try for squid. Try it all.
7: Wow, you got everything going. Got everything happening, mate. Well, the squid should be around now. I know there's been a couple of squid. I did pick up a few there, maybe back in May. Maybe 3 weeks ago, plenty of some good quality calamari tiger squid. Mate, have you had any luck on the arrow squid at the moment? Because they are such a sweet-eating cephalopod, aren't they?
8: Yeah, they are, and they're usually in really good numbers and size by now, but just that continuing rain seems to have dirtied up the water and pushed them down or out or wherever they go. But these massive tides we're getting now at night around the new moon really should bring in that bluer water through Southport and up towards Sundale Bridge, and that's when they can really come on the bite big time with their sight hunting in clear water. It surely must be only a matter of time before they come on, so I'm definitely going to give it red hot go the next few days and search all the areas that they can be, like Southport, Runaway Bay, Big Rewaters, Currajee, and just see where they are.
7: Yeah, well, mate, really I know there's been a couple taken down off, around the southern areas of the Tweed River, a little bit clearer down there, but fingers crossed we find them up here. Mate, with the whiting at the moment, we get a lot of people heading down to the Narang River targeting whiting around the council chambers. You say they're there, but it's pretty difficult to get past the other fish. Are the brims still big at the moment to, you know, if you're going to catch a few whiting and you get that bycatch of brim?
8: Yeah, they did move on. They were up the river from Capri to sort of Benowa, and giant numbers and sizes of brim, and as is often the case, they can move on quickly. They were there for a good few days, and then the big ones seem to have moved down towards the seaway to spawn, I guess, and they really stick around Sundale Bridge at the moment. There's just absolute mass numbers of brim there, and usually when they're there, you can sort of get them along the channel markers between there and the seaway and on the seaway reefy areas, so that's where they are at the moment. I imagine they'd stay there now for this typical winter bite.
7: Well, mate, once the Flathead Classic's just banging on the door now, it's only a few months away, so get your entries in if you're keen on that competition. But, mate, the Flathead sitting on the top end of Crab Island around you know, the banks of Gold and Green Bank, the Aldershots, all those areas there that have been famous at flatties over the past years. Mate, how are they starting to filter up? We're seeing any good quality catches coming from there on that run-in top and the water is a bit clearer? And any Taylor?
8: Yeah, that's right. It seems we're a little bit behind again with all the rain. I have been searching around crab and there hasn't been a mass numbers of bait fish, those little bait fish that we can typically get this time of year, little white baits. I'd imagine it's only a matter of time before it fires up, but yeah, looking better towards the pin at the moment. Really good tailor in the mouth there on slugs, and there'll be, the as always, the good numbers of flatties there that only increases as time goes on and up till the Flathead Classic, which is timed around that peak of that flathead bite season before they go into spawning mode. And just waiting for the mass numbers of flathead to turn up this end. We do get a more distinct season for flathead in the southern broadwater compared to jumping pin, I find. And I think jumping pin is just, you know, perfect territory for them all year round. And it does go on for longer, whereas this end really depends on the bait fish coming in through the seaway. And for whatever reason, it has been skipping the seaway lately. It's been seen along the beaches and lots of little bait fish, but yeah, I think it's only a matter of time before it comes in through, yeah, and we get the tailor and flathead on the chew around Crab Island.
7: Mate, Elon Musk was made a trillionaire overnight or early this morning. And
8: I see that. Yeah.
7: What would you do with $1 trillion? You could buy, because he could buy, 5.8 billion Shimano Sienna rod and reel combos. He could buy 31 billion kilos of tweed bait prawns.
8: Yes.
7: Sorry, nice, we lost a power outage there for a second. So what would you do?
8: Yeah, that's a very good question. Yeah, I see the current market cap online. There's $2 trillion, the current market cap for SpaceX. Jesus. If I was him and I had time to go fishing, which he probably doesn't, he probably sleeps about 4 hours a night. Yeah, definitely get the top of the range of everything. Brand new boat, brand new gear, brand new everything, and do a bit of travelling up north, I reckon. And just
7: splurge. Splurge.
8: Yes, absolutely.
7: But, you would, wouldn't you? You'd take every mate and the new 1,000 mates you had with you. You'd just you'd have a bit of fun. You'd have to donate some money.
8: Absolutely. Hire a super yacht.
7: To causes and keep everyone happy. Yeah, for sure. You'd hire a super yacht to keep the rich wealthy, keep them going with
8: that's
7: the rental.
8: Right.
7: Mate, it's a lot of coin. I think I would stop working. Maybe keep dabbling a few things, but you've got to enjoy life. If you're only working, sleeping 4 hours of the night, and you're working your bum off, like, you know, he's got to have some sort of enjoyment, which I'm sure he does. I mean, seeing a spacecraft go to space, that's pretty cool. Oh, when I was in Darwin Harbour fishing at about midnight. I don't know if anyone saw it down in southeast Queensland. Let me know. But I saw the space train go past that he has. You know.
8: Yeah. I've seen it
7: up there
8: before. Yeah.
7: Which is for Starlink.
8: Freaked me out
7: when I
8: first saw
7: it. Crazy. It was like. Well, there's a new movie out there from Steven Spielberg. Have you seen that? Have you heard about this?
8: I've heard about it. No, I've heard it's really good. Yeah, I do want to see it. It sounds great.
7: Yeah. So when he made Aliens, right, he's a believer that we're not alone. So he's made this movie, everybody, about basically, I can't remember the name of the movie, something day. So when it happens that everyone finds out, Disclosure Day it's called, is that when it happens you know, people, what are people going to do when they find out? They've got to accept that we haven't been alone since day dot. Imagine that. How much would that change religions, culture? It would change. Would just fall down in a heap. I wouldn't.
8: What other fishing's out there?
7: I knew a couple of aliens growing up, and I think I still work for a couple. But anyways, hey, mate, thanks for your time. Appreciate it.
8: Thanks, mate. We'll go chase some fish.
7: Have a good one.
8: Look out for those sky trains. Yeah. Thanks, mate. See ya.
7: Good on you, buddy. Will do. It's Clint Ansell from Gold Coast River Charters. Oh, God, he's a good guy. Hey, give us a call, 1-3882. Love to have your company, 0499-880-882, right here on Brisbane's own 84BC.
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7: Hey, good morning, everybody. 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So we've got a lot happening, of course, coming throughout the day as well. It's actually looking like a really nice day for those wanting to get out there as well, for those having a little bit of fun. When it comes to Kokoda, this is something I've done when I was up north. It was a wonderful time to be up there. Actually, we've got some beautiful weather, but it was more about the lines of having a bit of fun fishing. But I flew over the Kokoda track, and it gave me a sense of being. I was looking down there as we flew from Port Moresby over to Popondetta, and it was just next level. The bush was, and the terrain was crazy. But, you know, people do it. People have done it. They fought for our country here as well. But for those who can't get up there and understand exactly what it's all about, well, we've got a gentleman on here to talk about the challenges that people can do back home and close to home to show and share what people went through in our area, but also to understand that you can do the challenges here by walking or running through the bush in short amount of times to do that same amount of distance. Ben Allen joins us now from Kokoda Challenge. Good morning to you, Ben. How are you?
16: Good morning. Thank you. Beautiful morning for it.
7: Mate, it's a great morning. Yeah, how's it looking? I mean, better conditions than what we had last week, a bit of rain about, but has it made things slippery out there, mate? And how's it looking?
16: It is looking a bit slippery with the rain overnight. It's a bit foggy this morning, but that'll clear into a nice, beautiful day and get these people out on course and, yeah, have them have an amazing experience out there.
7: Mate, what's it all about? Give us a rundown on it.
16: So the Kokoda Challenge, so it's our 21st year in operation this year. We like to say that we're a living memorial to the Kokoda campaign in 1942 in PNG. We try our best to emulate the real Kokoda track with different locations. So we've got Sunshine Coast, Brisbane, Gold Coast, and one in Sydney as well. So yeah. There's different distances you can do, 96K, which is the length of the real Dakota track, 48K, 30, and 18. So here in Brisbane today, we've got a 48, a 30, and an 18K, about 2,600, 2,800 people out on course today. So they'll be trail running, hiking, just pushing through, trying to finish that course mentally and, yeah, having a really great time out there exploring the bush.
0: Mate, how many people have you we've seen doing this now? Obviously, it's been around for a little while. What sort of numbers have we seen wanting to participate? And also age background, how many people are we seeing in the different ages?
16: Yeah, so we have kids, like my son's doing it this year, the 18K. He's doing the, he's seven. So we have, we've had younger, 6, 7-year-olds doing the 18K, right up to 80-year-olds doing it. So there's no age restrictions. We're pretty inclusive. Anyone that wants to have a crack and is capable, we definitely get out there. So look, in terms of numbers, we'd like to have about 10,000 across all the events. A majority of that now is turning to school groups as well, which is really incredible. So big shout out to all the teachers and all the schools getting involved and getting these kids in there that, can have a sort of sporting accomplishment for those ones that maybe aren't involved in team sports or anything like that. They can get out, have a hike out there with their mates and cross the finish line and, they have a really great experience while they're out there and get presented replica World War II dog tag medals when they cross the finish line.
0: That's cool.
16: When they're doing the longer distances, especially the 48 and the 96K, it's a really emotional time for them when they cross that finish line as well and see their family. There's, we like to say it's 60% fitness and the rest is purely mental. So for them to push through those barriers is really good.
0: Mate, we're seeing this now too there, Benny, of the Kokoda Challenges, ramping up all around Australia. How important is it for the younger generation to be involved in this?
16: Oh, it's incredible. It's, they're getting out there, they're off their screens, they're out of their rooms, they're enjoying nature, they're training every weekend at a lot of these schools, and that's having such a positive impact on the schooling environment. Their teams are led by a teacher. So once they've been through it, if they've done a long distance and they've all been out there grinding, they all have this mutual respect for each other moving forward, and it's bringing the school communities closer together as well, which is really great. The open teams as well, it's bringing mates closer together. Someone might get signed up. They have never walked more than to the corner store, and they're out here doing 18K, which is a huge effort for them. So, and they're crossing that finish line and going, wow, I didn't think that I could do that. So it's about bringing positivity and showing people they can do more than what they think that they can.
0: Mate, the event also raises funds for the Kokoda Youth Foundation, of course. Tell us about the work that organisation does with the younger people.
16: Yeah, so we're the main fundraising element for the Kokoda Youth Foundation. We have some incredible youth programs. We've got a Kokoda Challenge Youth Program. It's a 9-month-long kind of leadership style. They do the 96K on the Gold Coast. Once they've done that, they then head over to PNG to do the real Kokoda track, and then they move into community service. So it's about building future leaders.
0: Yeah.
16: And on the right track program, we partner with schools. Sorry, that's my radio going off. We partner with schools for year 10 students that are maybe disengaged with schools.
0: Yeah.
16: So they, it's about re-engaging them with the education system. And, one that's becoming more and more popular is our digital detox program. So that's 12 to 14-year-olds that are showing signs of digital dependency, which, look, let's face it, everyone is showing that. Yeah. Nowadays, so it's about teaching them more healthy habits around online, dangers online, that kind of thing, and reconnecting them with a group of kids on school holidays for 8 days. They do a camp, no tech whatsoever, and you should see the change in these kids at the end of it. It's actually incredible. So it just goes to show that our phones and everything are great for something, but it's really driving getting away from human connection, which is what that's about. So we really do that. But they're all 100% free for the kids to do, all fully funded by what these participants raise at the Kokoda Challenge.
0: But it's a fantastic thing. And like I said, it's great for the kids to get out there and actually understand
7: what they went through, you know, what our heroes went through, of course, you know, fighting for our country to give us the ability to what people do today. I mean, without that, without what our, you know, forefathers and war heroes went through, we wouldn't have the lifestyle what we have today. And that's what people need to understand as well. And I think this is just part of it, a part of showing the generation, you know, what happens here in our backyard, just to walk that distance alone, let alone have bullets flying past your head.
16: Hey, at least you're not getting shot at. And there's no one passing you at lollies on the course when you're out there and filling up your water every 10K. Hey, we try to do our best, but that hit the nail on the head there. It definitely does improve appreciation.
7: Yeah. Yeah, good on you, Benny. Hey, mate, I really appreciate your time, buddy. It's going to be a fantastic event there, of course, always is. And without people like you behind it, mate, it wouldn't be where it is today. So I appreciate your time and thank you very much.
16: Absolutely incredible. Have a great day. Thank you so much.
7: You too. Thanks, Benny. It's Benny Allen there from the Kokoda Challenge. Stick around, everybody. More Step Outside break coming up after the break right here on Brisbane's 882 4BC at 6:38. Good morning.
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7: Hey, good morning, everybody. Welcome back to the program. Thank you for joining us, wherever you are, streaming us live around wherever and, of course, here in southeast Queensland. Now, one thing I do like about, this industry of being involved in fishing and boating and outdoors is seeing things come to life. From whether you're a plumber or an electrician or a sparky or a draftsman or a woman, is that you can build things on CAD and watch them start to float away in the coming months or years. And it's all about boat building. You know, how important is it to keep boat building here in Australia, to keep our industry alive? It's flourishing throughout southeast Queensland, particularly around the Gold Coast Marina Precinct. It's crazy there. Although you do venture further to the south throughout Victoria, there's lots of smaller areas that have massive boat yards involved in them. All the way from Edencraft through to Barcrusher. And we see those boats pushed all around Australia. It's a very important thing to keep it going, to keep those jobs moving, and it's great to see things come to life. We've got the CEO from the Boating Industry Association of Australia online, Mr. Andrew Fielding. Good morning to you, buddy. How are you?
1: Good, mate. How are you today?
7: Sensational. Thank you for joining us on this Saturday morning. Mate, boat shows, boat dealers, I mean, my goodness, where do we start? Where do we stop? They're everywhere, but they also bring a lot of joy to families wanting to step outside on the weekend and enjoy what this beautiful country has to offer. Just how important is it for boat building to stay here in this country? We're seeing a lot of imports coming in, but we also see a lot of boats here as well. How important is it for our economy and for our younger generation moving forward?
1: Well, I think it's one of the very last manufacturing actual industries in the country. I think it's vital. Like, it's if we let these things head off overseas and we have to import everything, I think it's a pretty bad look, particularly given we are one of the most popular countries to go boating. One in five families have some sort of watercraft. So if we have to import everything that we use, I think it's a pretty bad look. So we're doing everything we can to make sure that it actually stays here and continues to flourish.
7: Right, the government do a fair bit as well. When you're having a look around the Coomera Marine Precincts, there's TAFE courses up there. There's a lot of different areas where people can go and get the knowledge to work for people like Riviera, like Maritimo, like Quintrex. I mean, how important is it for those areas to stay and evolve with the times? I mean, that's a pretty cool thing for kids wanting to get involved in it. And age really isn't a barrier, is it?
1: No, not at all. We see a lot of people come back into our industry after they've gone off and done something else earlier in their career. So that's not uncommon at all. But the city of Gold Coast, for example, if we use this location, we're one of the top four pillars of the economic contributors now, which is marine industry. So we really do need to keep that here. And we are fortunate that in Queensland, that is recognised, particularly by the city of Gold Coast and also the state government. But without that pipeline of people coming through from school into the training organisations, and we do have a great relationship with TAFE Queensland, without that pipeline coming through of the next generation of marine mechanics and boat builders, we're going to be in a pretty dire situation in the next decade.
7: Mate, the cultural lifestyle is fairly high here for a lot of people. I think within 50 kilometres of Australia's coastline, we've got 80% of Australia's people living. Just how important is it for them to step outside? It's not about owning a 50-foot Riviera or a 60-foot Maritima or something like that. It can be even a kayak. It doesn't discriminate, does it? It doesn't say, look, you don't have enough money to be out there. You can still step out there and have fun on a kayak. You can even just go down to the beach, for heaven's sakes. But it's a really important thing to embrace. Wouldn't you agree?
1: Yeah, 100%. Look, there's plenty of data and plenty of research that's been done on the benefits of getting around the water and being out on the water and the great benefits that has on mental health, the big issue of today. It's been phenomenal, I think, for like my kids and you've seen it with your kids, getting out on the water and learning those life skills that unfortunately a lot of children don't get that opportunity these days because they're very much sitting in front of screens. And we do need to foster that. We need to make sure that people get that opportunity. And you and I know what it's like when you get on the water and you actually, within a few minutes, start to relax. There's something about it. Maybe it's unexplained, really, but it's just a great opportunity to get out and get away. And the water gives that feeling of relaxation and enjoyment.
7: Andrew, what unique advantages does the Australian-made stamp give us in the global marine marketplace and for our local boat buyers here in Australia?
1: We're internationally recognised for the outstanding quality of the products that we make. So the Australian-made logo certainly helps us, particularly in new and emerging markets, to be recognised as a leader in what we do. But there's no denying that there's many countries around the world who try to replicate the products that we build here, and that's because of the outstanding quality. We build boats to actually go and use them as boats in harsh environments, where in many other countries they build boats purely just for sitting on board and having a nice day out sitting in the sun. Well, we should be incredibly proud of the fact that we build products that can actually be put to the test. And there's very, very few countries that are able to replicate that. So we should be shouting it from the rooftops that we have quality products. People continue to pay a higher price for our Australian-made products because our labour rates are higher than what we see in other countries. So that that premium price that comes with our products is reflective on the quality, and internationally people are prepared to pay it.
0: And mate, absolutely. I mean, when it comes down to trades, how are we addressing like a skilled trade shortages specifically within the Australian marine manufacturing sector? Are we seeing a drop in it, or are we seeing it sort of on a steady horizon at the moment?
1: At the moment, we're doing fairly well. We're actually doing better than what we have in the last two decades. So we do have quite a lot of people coming through the different registered training organisations. We have schools that focus on assisting us with bringing people into the marine industry. So we are actually doing pretty well, and we are doing well from a government recognition perspective, which certainly goes a long way when it comes to us being able to promote what we do. My association does an enormous amount getting out in amongst the community and schools, talking to young people, talking to families about the good opportunities that are in the marine industry. We've also seen a lot of a resurgence of people coming wanting to come back into industry to have seafaring skills. So that's a great thing. We do need the next generation of skippers and crew, people to work on our fleets that the government's trying to introduce on our coastal fleet. So there is certainly a lot more interest now. We've been through that period where people thought of jobs in the marine industry as, I term it, working with sea life, with penguins and dolphins. But there's a lot more recognition now and a lot more enthusiasm for the trades. People, certainly, we've all sort of come to the realisation that there's a great success that you can have in your career by getting a trade. You don't have to go off to university and get a degree if you don't want to. So, no, look, we're in a very good position. I would like to see it continue to grow. We just need to get industry behind us, continue to get government support, and we'll do everything we can to champion it.
0: Yeah, it's good to hear there too, Andrew. For a lot of people wanting to get out there and enjoy, I know my young fellow's just got into a school-based apprenticeship there for marine mechanics to move into mechanical engineering and electrical engineering later down the track there and work on superboats. That's where he wants to be. But mate, you guys support over 650 members around this beautiful country, including boat manufacturers, mariners, mechanics, boat brokers. And it's also you lobby federal, state, and local governments to protect that public access to waterways and, of course, maintain the marine infrastructure. So it's a great thing, and implement fair boating rules. This is what it's all about. When you are venturing out there boating around Australia, you've got to have that governing body. And, mate, I appreciate your time and what you guys do for the association and for Australia as well, for the boating industry. Thank you very much.
1: Oh, you're most welcome, mate. Thank you very much.
0: Good on you, mate. Thank you. That's Andrew Fielding, everybody, the CEO from the BIA. Stick around. There's more Step Outside coming up after the break. It's just gone 6:50. Brisbane's at 24BC. Good morning.
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7: Hey, good morning, everybody. Welcome back to the program. I was on Sunrise early in the week, on Thursday, talking about the Big Dry Appeal, a Big Dry Friday, which is held in the heart of the CBD in conjunction with Morgan Stockbrokers. So a couple of fellas there, basically Brian Sheehan and Sam Warren, have put together an appeal there to help farmers. I've got Sam online now. Good morning to you, mate. How are you?
28: You know, Bertie, very well. How are you?
7: Yeah, good, thanks, mate. Good to have your company. It's great to meet you the other day as well. You're a country boy, moved to the city. Good old story there. But, yeah. Mate, you wanted to make a difference there for the farmers, not just for what they go through in drought when it comes to, you know, poor crop, more, you know, poor stock loss, et cetera, but it comes down to obviously mental health. It comes down to the kids' education. There's a fair whack involved in it. Mate, why did you start to do this appeal?
28: Yeah, thanks, Bertie. I think the way it all came together early doors was, you know, we had a period of some pretty rough droughts in 17-18, and that was the real catalyst to get it started. Morgan's as a firm is sort of 55 odd branches around the country, many of them rural and regionally located or with many clients in those regions, and we had such good feedback. It just the mission resonated really well. So you do a little bit of research, and it becomes very quickly apparent that you don't have to go very far outside of any large city before the quality of education and healthcare and physical and mental health care deteriorates quite substantially in proximity to the city. And so not only, you know, did we, you know, get started on the basis of, you know, trying to help, you know, when those inclement weather periods, you know, created some disaster impacts, but we broadened our reach a little bit to, you know, to try and help, you know, in other circumstances which are quite pervasive in the bush.
7: Mate, the Friday sacrifice concept played out yesterday. How did you go? And did you get to the target of 2 million?
28: we had a good day yesterday, Bertie. Yep. So good. We had about 380 people at a lunch in Brizzy. We had similar numbers in Sydney and Melbourne. Our Perth team hosted another event, but that's a little bit later in the year. They just have a conflict in July.
7: Yep.
28: As you said, we had a target of a couple of million bucks. I think as of late yesterday, we were at 1.85, 1.9-ish. But yep. I must admit that's before we've tallied up from the other city. So I'm not sure how they did yet. I think we're close, but I'm not sure we're there just yet. Yeah. Confident over the next couple of days, we'll see if we can get it over the line.
7: Yeah, mate, I think you will for sure. And yesterday was all about, you know, what people spend in the city, where they go for lunch or for drinks or anything like that, is to donate that simple lunch meal, or maybe cut back on your lunch size. Instead of getting a steak, get a couple of chips and put that into the donation. That's what it's all about. And you can still donate as well through the Big Dry Friday Appeal there, .com.au. Sam, thanks for your time, mate, and spreading the love about the Big Dry Friday Appeal. It's a fantastic concept there, and it's a great cause, and we'll keep travelling with it on our program as well. Thanks for your time, mate. Have a good day.
28: Yeah, thanks very much, Bertie. Really, really appreciate your support, mate, and thanks for having us on.
7: Good on you, mate. Here's a whipcracker from the city, Sam Warren. More Step Outside after the break, everybody. Brisbane's 8024 BC at 6:56. Good morning.
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7: Hey everybody, welcome back to the program. I'm going to wrap up this hour. Coming up after the 7 o'clock break, we've got Caleb Bull there for Pisa Para Powerlifter. That's a pretty cool thing to talk about, of course, for people with disability. Day Trip is coming up there. Jack the Greek and David Jones, our research Queensland Maritime Museum Library historian. It's after the break, everyone. Here's the news.
27: 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BC News.
16: Good morning, I'm Georgina Winter. A single vehicle crash in the Moreton Bay region overnight has claimed the life of a man. It's understood his ute slammed into a tree after leaving Mountford Road in Stony Creek just before 11. The driver, in his 60s, was pronounced dead at the scene while his passenger was unharmed. Business leaders are warning of an economic downpour in the wake of Federal Labor's proposed capital gains tax changes. Carolee Katsimbanis explains.
17: Many people have claimed this to be the case since the budget was handed down last month, but now a former Treasury official does say the changes to CGT will leave Australian companies paying one of the highest tax rates in the world of more than 50% on retained corporate profits. Fund managers are warning these changes will put business off from reinvesting in Australia for growth, and it'll make Australia a less attractive place to locate and raise capital. Carolee Katsimbanis reporting.
16: SpaceX has made history on Wall Street, soaring past a $2 trillion valuation on its first day of trading on the NASDAQ. The company's $75 billion float is officially the largest IPO in global history. Now tipped to become the world's first trillionaire, founder Elon Musk says he could never have predicted the scale of his company's success.
18: I give SpaceX less than a 10% chance of succeeding at all. In fact, I told people this. I said, look, we're probably going to fail, but, you know, we should give it a try, because if we don't, we will never be a truly space-faring civilization.
16: The state government has confirmed it will review drug driving laws to give medicinal cannabis users greater certainty about getting behind the wheel. The move follows a New South Wales model where prescribed users are exempt from penalties if their THC levels fall below a specific threshold. But Queensland Health says there are currently no plans to change actual access laws to the drug following the review. And Brisbane is in for some scattered showers across the weekend. The Bureau of Meteorology expects less cloud cover over the city and brighter days ahead, a welcome change to the past week. Senior forecaster Phelim Hanafy says warmer temperatures are also expected.
0: Above average temperatures continuing, and that's driven by the fact that we've got those onshore winds from a southeasterly direction as well, and that's what's bringing the chance of showers around this weekend, but it is keeping the overnight mins well above average, and even the daytime max is a couple of degrees above average for the time of year, so certainly no hint of winter in the weather this weekend.
16: 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To finance, $1 is buying 70.5 US cents.
1: Hello, this is Phil O'Neill. When the clock hits midnight, I'm on the radio and I'd love you to join me. Don't miss Australia Overnight on Brisbane's 4BC. Let's talk.
16: Checking sport, Murray Tuilagi is ready to repay the faith as Queensland look to square the series. The Cowboys winger was ruled out of Origin by injury and has been recalled for next week's must-win clash in Melbourne. Tuilagi says he's grateful for a second chance from Billy Slater.
2: Billy is someone I've always looked up to and someone that sort of just seek advice with the way I've been playing footy. And, yeah, like I said, just got to do a job. If it's my turn to go out on the field, I just got to do a job for Billy.
16: In AFL, the Suns' losing games record to the Cats on Geelong's home territory extended to 10 last night. Gold Coast impressed in the early stages, but then Geelong applied the pressure, cruising to a 45-point victory. And New Zealand cricket legend Kane Williamson has announced his immediate retirement from international cricket. That's the latest news and sport.
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16: A chance of showers around Brisbane today, reaching a top of 24 degrees in the city and Ipswich, 22 on the Bayside. Looking ahead, partly cloudy tomorrow with a top of 24, a shower or two on Monday, 23, the same on Tuesday, and partly cloudy on Wednesday, a top of 23. On Moreton Bay, south to southeasterly winds, 10 to 15 knots, seas around 1 metre.
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7: Hey, good morning, everybody. Welcome back to the program. Great to have your company, of course. Final hour of the show. Very shortly, we're going to be looking at some fun things to do around the southeast with Day Tripper. We'll also look at some events that happened on this day in history. Jack the Greek talking all about green lip mussels. He's in New Zealand at the moment. David Jones, a research volunteer at the Queensland Maritime Museum Library, will take a look at back at some of our maritime

0: they want to participate in sport as limited accessibility, cost barriers and transport challenges, and of course a lack of inclusive opportunities continue to prevent people from getting involved. There seems to be a gap with the inclusivity in sport. This could see more than 5.5 million Australians who live with disability to be left isolated from opportunities that could significantly improve their well-being and independence. Sport has the power to improve physical health, build confidence, and create a sense of belonging. One Queenslander who has come over those barriers to Brisbane, in Brisbane, is our Brisbane Para powerlifter, Caleb Ball. Good morning to you, Caleb. He joins us now to share his story and explain how inclusive sport has changed his life. How are you, buddy?
1: Good morning. Yeah, good, thank you.
0: Good to have you. Good to have your company, mate, on this Saturday. Well, thanks for getting up at 7 o'clock. What time do you get out of bed normally?
1: I'd be up already, man. I'm about to go train as well after this.
0: Ah, good on you, buddy. Well, I'm glad I didn't get you out of the sack too early, then. That's all right. Mate, before we talk about your sporting journey, you live with spina bifida. Can you tell us about what life is like growing up with spina bifida?
1: Yeah, so it's had its challenges, obviously. And so I was the only person really in my schools with the situation that I had. So for people who don't know, spina bifida is when your spinal cord doesn't develop properly, which impacts nerves. So I've been in a wheelchair my whole life. I can walk a little bit as well, which has been really helpful in terms of transfers and going upstairs. But yeah, I didn't really have people that were like me in school. So I didn't have that example of people doing sport that I could see or that I could get advice from in particular. Yeah. And having surgeries and things like that, which I still have. And then, you know, growing up on the Sunshine Coast as well, wasn't able to surf or skate or things like that. But I want to bookend that by saying that I've actually had an amazing life. I've been blessed with like the best parents, best brothers and sisters and friends, and they've really supported me through all that difficult stuff. But at the same time, they've really helped me to cultivate my strengths and focus on the abilities that I do have as well, which has really helped me still be able to do lots of great things. Like I've got Bachelor of Social Work, Master of Counselling, and I'm a counsellor at UQ. And I play music in a band called Joel. We have an EP called Jam of a Lifetime on streaming. Shout out.
0: Check it out.
1: And it's that sort of encouragement and support that sort of enabled me and given me the confidence as well to sort of seek out sport where I can and to pursue powerlifting as my current endeavor.
0: But you say you were the only wheelchair user at your school. What challenges did that create when it came to participating in sport and other activities? And what was it like back then? Tell me.
1: Yeah, so I just didn't do sport. I didn't do any exercise or sport, really. I had like a nice PE teacher in primary school now that sort of helped give me a go, and I had friends that sort of helped me around and included me in those things. But like when everyone else was on the oval sort of at school, I was wheeling around listening to music, and I kind of cultivated my own hobbies and interests in music and playing guitar and things like that. But yeah, there wasn't the sport opportunities. My parents did take me to a wheelchair basketball thing when I was really little, but that was adult. And so I didn't really see a way for me into that when I was really little. So
0: yeah,
1: it wasn't until I was in my late 20s that kind of accidentally got into fitness and sport.
0: Mate, only 14% of Australians living with disability participate in sport-related activities each week. As the Brisbane 2032 Olympics near closer, city needs to be more accessible. Why is it so important that sporting opportunities are inclusive and accessible for everyone?
1: Well, as you said, there's a huge gap in between people with disabilities engaging in sports. And when we think of sports, it's like organized games and things, right? But at the same time, it's just fitness and exercise. And we all know that has great benefits for us physically. And people with disabilities are at higher risk of health issues and obesity and things like that. So we should be more. We should be able to be doing it more, right? And as a counsellor myself, I've seen the benefits of, well, just for myself, but also for the clients that I work with, the mental health benefits that it has for people as well. And we should be able to access those benefits as well and the social benefits as well. So it's just really holistic benefits that are available to most people, but not as much to people with disabilities. And it's kind of like a void that is there. And I experienced that, like, as we just spoke about.

0: growing up, but getting into sport and exercise in my late 20s and pursuing powerlifting now, I've noticed this huge awesome thing that I really hope other people can gradually get more access to.
1: Mate, you train up to five times a week. What does a typical training week look like for you in powerlifting?
0: Yeah, so I attend sporting wheelies and I have exercise physiologists, shout out Nick and Sophie. And Nick puts together really good programs for me, which is set exercises and blocks of different training leading up to competitions that I'm preparing for at the moment. So 2 days a week I do solo training by myself in the gym at Sporting Wheelies, which is all accessible, so I can use all the equipment on my own, and there's support there from exercise physiologists and staff if I need it. But that's like doing accessories, so arms, back, and core stuff to help with powerlifting and a bit of bench press as well, which is the powerlifting. And then I do two sessions a week with the exercise physiologists, and they're supporting me directly doing the more heavy lifts. And then I also engage in a weekly social powerlifting group, which is about 10 or so people from all different ages and different levels of ability, but we all have a crack, and it's been really great to meet other people and encourage each other to do the sport there as well.
1: Caleb, you just mentioned the word there that I love to hear is everyone, you're having a crack. You know, that's not, you're just not sitting back. You're getting out and you're doing it, mate. And I absolutely love that about you. When it comes to supporting wheelies, it gave you the confidence to get involved and try something new. And beyond the physical benefits, I mean, being involved in sport, it's changed your confidence. I imagine it has dramatically, in independence and overall well-being. Tell us about how it works for you.
0: Yeah, so engaging in sport, like, so my backstory is that I had an injury on my leg, and when I was in my late 20s, just from overuse from walking, and I had surgery on it. So I wanted to engage in rehab on my leg to help me start to walk and just be fit because I wasn't moving around as much. And I had this really awesome coach, shout out Jonas, and he was helping me with that stuff. Buddy Jake got me into bench press, the power powerlifting. And so I just became a gym junkie and at a late age. And I just love the feeling of going to the gym. It's kind of like with the disability, sometimes things like driving give us a real sense of independence and freedom. And that's what I feel like, being able to go to the gym, an accessible gym, and train by myself, but also practice for these competitions and things. It gives me a really great sense of purpose and think something to look forward to. And the physical changes have helped me physically. Like the other day, I actually had a buster in my wheelchair, landed on my hand. But if I hadn't been doing the training, I think it would have been a lot worse because I was able to support myself. And mental health wise, like, it's been great for my mood, being able to boost your mood when you're getting movement and your heart rate's going up, and confidence as well. I'm not going to lie, like, when you're working out that much, it does have aesthetic benefits. Yeah. And so that's made me feel pretty confident too.
1: Oh, damn straight it would too. Now, you mentioned before, okay, we've managed to find it here, the song Joan from Jam of a Lifetime.
0: Joel.
1: Let's play a bit here, sorry.

0: That's pretty cool, mate. So where are you playing? What are you playing this?
1: I play guitar on that particular song. That's my friend singing.
0: Yeah. Yep.
1: But I sing and play guitar. I sing on three of the other songs. There's a song called River Respite about my apartment that I live in on the river, the brown snake. And there's a song called Inside Looking Out about my social work stuff that I sing on as well. And another song called, actually relevant to this, there's a song called Pity Pat that I sing, and it's about my experience being in a wheelchair, but it's kind of singing about the perks of being in a wheelchair, like good parking and stuff.
0: Oh, mate, it's got a really catchy tune to it. I love it as well. Well done to you, mate. That sounds awesome.
1: Thanks.
0: Do you guys appear around the city? Do you get out there? And this one's just been dropped. Where can people find it again?
1: It's on all streaming sites, that you'll find, yeah.
0: There you go, mate. I love it. All right, buddy. Hey, Caleb, thank you so much for your time there, mate. It's always good to have a chat with people like yourself. I love it. And, of course, getting out there and doing some tunes. I'd like to see you at some really cool venues around Brisbane because, mate, that is red hot. And it's all about your life, living in Brisbane as well. And, hey, why not? I think it's great. Let's get you out there, buddy. Fantastic.
1: Thanks, mate. And I also just want to really push that part of the why I'm doing this on the radio and stuff at the moment now is to encourage people to donate to Sporting Wheelies. It's their donation time. And if people go to sportingwheelies.org.au and click on the orange donate button or go to the support tab and donate, they can do a tax-deductible donation to Sporting Wheelies before the 30th of June. And that would really help us all out to be able to engage in sports.
0: Good on you, mate. Thanks for that, Caleb. Appreciate it. And big shout out to his mates as well, Nikki and Sophie. So good on you, mate. Appreciate your time. Thanks, buddy.
1: All right, thanks. Bye.
0: Thanks, mate. All the best to you. More Step Outside coming up after the break, everybody. Very inspirational, Caleb. Thank you very much for that. 7:19, Brisbane's at 2:4 BC.
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0: Hey, good morning, everyone. It's that time of the day where we look at some fun things to do around southeast Queensland. That's right. It's time for Day Tripper.

0: not found out. All right, up on the sunny coast. First up, you've got the Sunshine Coast Agricultural Festival starts its second day. It's a community-focused event that brings together so many facets of the Sunshine Coast, keeping the local history alive and promoting the iconic agricultural industries within the community. 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Best of all, it's free entry. Check it out, everyone. The food would be amazing. Great culture. Before we look at some events today, the World Cup kicked off yesterday and there was draw moments before. Who wants to sit through 90 minutes of soccer for a draw? Jason Matthews said this earlier in the week.
1: You know what we should do as well? Just get to the penalty shootout. I reckon that'd be the great. Because how many times have you seen a boring game of soccer where there's nothing happening? And again, idea of releasing a line at the 80-minute mark, if it's nil all. Who wants to sit through 90 minutes and watch a draw, a nil or draw?
0: Do we like the idea, releasing the line on the 80-minute mark? I don't know. Look, there's a lot of – I mean, soccer is huge. Soccer, football, what do you want to call it? Okay, when you call NRL – see, in Australia, NRL and Aussie rules, AFL, is football. Okay, it's our country's decision to call that football. Whereas soccer, it's global, and yes, they call it football and threat everywhere else around the world because it's played on the foot. I get it. If it touches anywhere else, it's a penalty. I get that. But here in Australia, we call our football because it's our game, right? It's our game. That's the difference in my view. If you've got a point or opinion on that you want to share with me, 0499 880882 is our text line. You can call me 133882. Hey, it's time now to find out what happened on this day. A lovely day. Lovely, lovely, lovely, lovely. Today is the 13th of June, and on this day in 1923, Australia was introduced to Vegemite. Businessman Fred Walker developed the popular spread.
2: We're happy.

Yep. I love it. And then you got the New Zealand Marmite. Nah, you got nothing. Vegemite, there you go. I used to send some Vegemite overseas to my American friends, and they hated it. Hated it. Anyway, but I love it. You've got to have it done right, though, right? You either have fresh bread. It could be fresh bakery bread with a ton of butter. And then you put the Vegemite on top of the butter, and then you cover up the Vegemite with more butter. It's really good. Or you do the same on the toast. You have butter, Vegemite, and then butter. On your crumpet, you put butter, Vegemite, and then an egg. It's got to be soft fried, though. Man, that's the bomb. Try it. If you don't like it, try it. Are you a fan? Producer Harrison loathes it. I can't believe this one. In 1920, the U.S. Post Office told citizens that children could not be sent by parcel post after various instances where it was allowed. Imagine that. These days, you'd need a really big postal box, wouldn't you? Especially in America. After various instances where it was allowed. In 1995, Alanis Morissette released her album, Jagged Little Pill.

0: I like her voice. Her breakthrough album topped the charts in over 13 countries. In 2000, Samuel Jackson got a star on the Hollywood Walk of Fame.
1: And I will strike down upon thee with great vengeance and furious anger. And you will know my name is the Lord when I lay my vengeance upon thee.
0: Jackson has featured in over 150 films. He's a great actor. In 1835, Batmania was suggested as a name for the proposed settlement, which was later called Melbourne. Batmania. There you go. Unbelievable. 1835. Imagine that. What are you doing this weekend? I'm going to Batmania. Some birthdays today. Aussie country music icon Slim Dussey was born on this day in 1927.

0: cooks in the kitchen. She says she really feels dear. But then he breaks down and tells her the pub's got no beer.
1: Yeah. Aussie surfer Mick Fanning, White Lightning, turns 45. Good on you, Mick. And in music, on this day in 1987, Dave Dobbin was on top of the charts.

0: Slice of Heaven stayed at number one in Australia for 4 weeks, and legend says it's still number one in New Zealand. It all happened on this date, 13th of June. Okay, we've got Ian from Raceview. He's on the line. You want to convince me that soccer's not boring, Ian? What's going on there, mate?
1: Absolutely, Paul. Good morning. Love your show. But I Thank need you, to re-educate yourself and that other numpty from New South Wales, Jason Matthews, that yes, there are boring 0-0 draws, but there are also boring 0-0 draws in rugby league. And it's only because you have an additional method of scoring a goal, or in rugby league, a try, of getting points by kicking a penalty. In football, the pure and real football, you only get one when you stick the ball between the posts, which are 24 feet wide. In rugby league, you have 75 yards right across the pitch to be able to score a try, and yet it's possible there have been games where there's been no tries scored and the only score comes from penalties. So let's get it right. Yes, 0-0 draws can be boring, but they can also be very, very exciting, because we don't give any other points other than when you put the ball over the line.
0: Have you finished? Because my thoughts have... You've educated me, but one thing I need to educate our listeners, this is radio and we can't have subtitles. Where are you from?
1: I'm originally from a place called Airdrie in Scotland.
0: Oh, I love it. Have you been to Hogben, eh? You've done the festival?
1: You don't go to Hogben, eh? Hogben is an event that happens, which is the 31st of December going into the 1st of January.
0: I love it, mate. See, you're educating me. You should be on our show every week there, Ian, I reckon. That's good. And you have convinced me, mate. You have convinced me, and I do agree. And I never said that, by the way. Jason Matthews puts his foot in his mouth every week because he's a hungry fellow. He eats himself. And what he does is he says, you know, we there shouldn't be a nil-nil. You sit back. But that's the beauty of the game, isn't it? I'm with you on this, is that you sit back in anticipation, waiting for someone to score that goal, waiting. And if it gets to a draw at the end, then it was a pretty bloody good game, really, wouldn't it? Because, you know, everyone's trying to get that ball into the goal. If they can't get it there, then every one of those players have tried and either failed or succeeded.
1: That's absolutely right, Paul. And just very quickly, if we've got a couple of seconds left, just to give you a context to why the game should not be called soccer.
0: Why is that, mate?
1: Because back in 1950, in the 1950 World Cup, the USA beat England 1-0 in a group game at the World Cup in 1950. Now, at that stage, England were one of the top countries in the world because they developed the game. USA were only just breaking out. But because what we call American football in America was already called footy, then they couldn't call the round ball game footy as well. So they called it soccer. In America, to kick someone is to sock them. So that's why they called it soccer, because you kick the ball.
0: So that's how it was named.
1: Huh. And of course, with Australia at that stage also being very Americanized, they took on the word soccer because soccer was starting to, or football was starting to grow in Australia with all the migrants coming in. Eventually, they saw the light and said, no, it should be called football. And the other codes, rugby league and rugby union and AFL, should all really be called handball of some description.
0: Huh. I like, mate, you're very knowledgeable there. You know, Chelsea, our panel operator, she's in agreeance and she thinks she should run for Prime Minister. Mate, you hit the money on the head. Prime Minister of FIFA, at least, mate. There you go. How's that sound? We'll vote for you, Ian.
1: I can't be I can't be corrupt enough, Paul, to run for people.
0: What are you saying there, Ian? They're corrupt? No one's corrupt in the hierarchy in this world. What are you talking about? Thanks, buddy. Hey, mate, thanks for listening, buddy. I really appreciate your time. You have educated me, and I really appreciate your time, buddy. Thanks for listening up too, hey?
1: Thank you, Paul. Goodbye.
0: Thanks, Ian. See you, mate. All the best to you. A lovely gentleman. Like him. And we should play that for Jason Matthews next week, all 22 minutes of it. More Step Outside coming up after the break, everyone. It's 8824BC at 7:35.
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0: Hey, everybody. It's time now to get Jack the Greek on the line. He's over in New Zealand. Yeah. The unofficial New Zealand anthem. Jack, what are you doing in New Zealand, mate?
9: Good morning, Paul, and of course, good morning to all your listeners. Well, I'm here with Crossray Barbecue at Field Days, which is the largest agriculture show in the Southern Hemisphere. It is amazing. It is huge. And we are having a field day, mind the punt, for the all week. It's been an amazing presence, the people coming to look at the stand, purchasing the fantastic gas Crossray and electric barbecues, tasting our beautiful food. We brought the chicken gyro to New Zealand this year.
0: Wow.
9: So they're all experiencing that. But I've got to say, a lot of my friends and family won't like me saying this, but the green-lipped mussels come very close to beating the beautiful chicken gyro that we cook, Paul. But and that's what really I wanted to speak about today. But you being the fish man that you are, you can probably appreciate the green-lipped mussels.
0: I do, mate. You got the black-lipped mussels, the green-lipped mussels. They're a fantastic mussel. What are you doing with them? Are you putting them on the barbecue? Are we going to do this in Sydney next week? We're in Sydney next week, aren't we?
9: Yes, we are. And absolutely, we can do that as well in Sydney. But today what we're going to do is we're going to put it on the barbecue, but we're going to put it in a pan, in a big frying pan with a bit of butter, a bit of garlic, and, of course, some ginger and chili. About a kilo of mussels is what probably will be good enough to fit into a pan in your barbecue. Don't overload it because you want to make sure that you're keeping the heat up. And then, of course, throw in some spring onion and then add your mussels. So the key there is to keep the heat up, melt your butter, your garlic, your ginger, some fresh chili as well, and some spring onion before you put in your mussels. And this is the one that I like. The locals here love coconut milk or cream with their mussels. So I used coconut milk the other day with the mussels, and it was beautiful. It was amazing. It just brought out that it's hard to explain, but just that sort of tropical flavour out of the mussels. And then I put in some white wine as well and just topped it off with some lemon juice and, of course, some salt and pepper. You know, mixed them up for about 5 or 6 minutes on the gas Crossroad barbecue, and then took them out and just let the sauce just thicken up a little bit with the coconut milk, and then just poured it on top. It was just amazing.
0: It sounds delicious, mate. It is a beautiful way to do it, and a simple way. I know over here you can do your black lip mussels or green lip mussels in a pan, and you steam them. So you might do your sauces first, like your white wine and your garlic and a bit of ginger in there if you wanted to, and then you know your onions and all that, and then you add your concassoulet or your tomato spiced up herb sauce, and then you add your mussels last and you steam them away, put the lid on it, and my God, that was some fresh bread, a bit of butter. It's hard to go past.
9: Yeah, we had so many mussels here. On another day we did it with sweet chili and Worcestershire sauce, and made some mussels and just tossed them through as well. That was amazing. Now, there is something there for you, Paul. A lot of people say that the green-lipped mussels, because there is a male and a female, as you would know. The female are very more a pink-orangey colour, whereas the males are very white. And a lot of people say you can't tell the difference. So I had a little competition here with the Crossray team, and they put three female on the left and three male on the right, and I can tell you there is a difference. The female ones, which again are more pinky and orange, are a little bit more creamier than you find the male white green-lip mussels. So that's a little thing there that... you know, you can do with your family as well while you're eating them as well. Just have a bit of fun with your mussels.
0: Yeah, that sounds great, mate. All right, buddy. Well, I'm going to leave you alone. But before we go, because I've only got a minute left, mate, football, soccer, what do you prefer to call it?
9: Football. There's only one game in the world, and it's called football.
0: Oh, my God. All right, mate.
9: And, who do you think is going to win, though, Paul? Who do you think is going to win? Who do you think is the favourite?
0: Mate, I don't know. I can't comment on that because I don't know too much about it. But Switzerland, I was told.
9: I'd love to see Australia obviously make the finals. And when we say finals, we're talking quarterfinals and get through the round, first or second. They might struggle, but I'm really hoping they do because that would be great for football in Australia. But I think the English will come close this year, or the Spanish will come very close to winning it.
0: What about the French?
9: They like being in the quarterfinals. They like being in the semis, but I just don't think they're going to have that last bit that they need to get over the line and win this year's World Cup.
0: Harrison put it into the stakes there. He got Switzerland, so I believe that's probably one of the least favourites.
9: Probably. But again, for all your listeners, let's go for Australia. Let's try to watch as many of the games as we can to, you know, obviously help improve and grow our sport here in this country. Similar to what we do with the rugby league and AFL as well. We're a sporting nation. Let's get behind the World Cup and get behind our Socceroos.
0: That's it. And you heard it from Jack, everybody. He loves the word soccer. Good on you, mate. Have yourself a great day over in New Zealand.
9: Thanks, Paul. Have a great weekend, everyone.
0: Thanks, mate. See you next week in Sydney. Have a good one. That's Jack the Greek, everybody. We've got a lot of texts coming in here about this stuff here. I'm going to talk to you after the break on this one here. Brisbane's at it, 24BC, it's 7:44.
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0: Okay, got a bit of text coming in here. I thought we'd better get into this. Margaret. Good morning to you, Margaret. Good to have your company. Thank you for texting in here. Margaret's on about the, well, Vegemite. How can people not agree that Australia is full on Vegemite? If you don't know or like Australia Vegemite, then you shouldn't be here. Oh, my God, a Margaret. How come that one comes up? That's a crazy one, isn't it? Are you okay today, Bertie? Yes, I am, Mike. Thank you very much. Thank you for asking. Daniel is off to Kingston Park. That's where the Filipino Festival is. You'll have to stop by. Thanks, mate. Pork Abado. Yeah. Abobo? Adobo. Adobo. Adobo. There we go. Thank you for that. Yeah. I don't mind heading to that one. Here's another one here. Dave, g'day Bertie. I reckon Aussie rules is the only real football in soccer. You can score a goal with your foot, head, chest, etc. In our game, a goal can only be scored by coming off the foot. Therefore, it's the real football in my opinion. That's AFL we're talking about. And that is your opinion, Dave. And if I wanted to sit around for 90 minutes to watch someone score, I'd go to the pub. Anyway, leave that alone. Good on you, Dave. Okay, that's funny. Yeah, a couple more there. That wasn't Jimmy Barnes, Daniel, earlier. It was Ian from Raceview. Margaret saying as well, why should Elon Musk become a trillionaire? He spent all his money on things like idiotic Teslas, driving around doing things that they want to do. Very interesting. We get a lot of these texts coming in here from everybody. And it is what it is. How can you say fair dinkum, Aussie is not Vegemite? You've got to like Vegemite. Treason. It should be non-negotiable, conditioning for obtaining citizenship. That's right. Sit a jar in front of everybody. How archaic is that? We'll step outside after the break, everybody. Thanks for sending those texts through, too. They're sort of a bit gibberish, aren't they? But anyway, all fun. It's just gone 7:49. Good morning.
18: 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Keep the conversation flowing. 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
19: The Brisbane Marathon well and truly underway on roads around the city, the Valley, Kangaroo Point, Story Bridge, New Farm and Tenerife. That's still around about 1.30 this afternoon. Avoid those areas. Diversions are in place. Logan Motorway steady both ways between Logan Home and Forest Lake with no accidents or breakdowns reported so far. Up north, steady both ways on the M1 between Deception Bay Road and Anzac Avenue. And Mongol Road will give you a good run between Chapel Hill Road and Indooroopilly Shopping Centre. I'm Dennis Lee. I'm Brisbane's 4BC.
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0: Hey, good morning, everybody. Welcome back to the program. Do you know one of the greatest Australia's greatest maritime mysteries is the loss of the passenger steamer Yongala? It disappeared back in 1911 off the Queensland coast, 122 people on board. More than a century later, tragedy continues to fascinate historians and maritime enthusiasts. Now, joining us now is David Jones. He's the research volunteer at the Queensland Maritime Museum Library. He's live at Townsville. Good morning to you, Dave. How are you?
22: Good morning. Yeah, very well, thank you.
0: Good to have your company, mate. Now, people who may not be familiar with the story about the Yongala, what role did it play in coastal Australia before its loss back in March 1911?
22: Well, the Yongala was a passenger ship which ran between Melbourne and Cairns, and she disappeared in a cyclone off Cape Bowling Green in 1911. Amazing thing is that there was a similar loss off Western Australia, almost to the day, 12 months later. And that was a sister ship of the Yongala called the Kumbana, which exactly the same size, exactly the same company, both very well-appointed passenger ships. And she sailed out of Port Hedland on the 20th of March, 1912, virtually a year after the Yongala. And she disappeared into a cyclone too. But contrary to the Yongala, her wreck has never been discovered. So two parallel mysteries, which is quite an eerie coincidence, I think. And the remarkable similarities between them. And on both ships, everybody was lost. No trace of any of the people on board ever found.
0: Mate, when the wreck was finally discovered, what did the discovery reveal about the vessel's final moments?
22: Yes, well, it did reveal that it had been the Ongala had been caught by the cyclone, in the eye of the cyclone. She had an anchor down, so it was assumed that she must have tried to anchor to weather the heavy seas. But then she was, the wreck was discovered lying on its side. So I think it was probably just overwhelmed very rapidly.
0: Wow, mate, that's nuts. And when you start to think about it, they're on the inside of the reef, not on the outside. And normally outside's where you're going to see some crazy things there, for obvious reasons. But geez, there's some massive amounts of destruction around these areas. But obviously, with that one laying down, it's a great sacred site now for divers to go out there. And there's a lot of, but it's a protected area as well there, David.
22: Yes. And the Townsville Maritime Museum has quite an extensive display on artefacts and the story of the Yongala.
0: Mate, for those wanting to get up there, they can go and check it out, can't they? You can dive on it. You can come out of Townsville or out of Ayre, which is only about a 22-kilometre run. It's about a three-hour boat ride from Townsville. Bit of a run down there, isn't it?
22: You can. There's firms there that do diving over the wreck, and will take people. It's not for the novices, but it is something which is easily accessible for people with a little bit of diving experience.
0: Yeah, and that's what it's about as well. But it's definitely worthwhile. It's one of the world's premier dive sites, and it's definitely important to keep these sites protected and preserved for future generations and for historians to understand it as well. David, thank you very much for your time, mate. Enjoy Townsville. Go for a dive. It's only a few-hour boat ride to the southeast of you, and you'll enjoy it. Thanks for your time, mate.
22: Thank you.
0: Cheers, buddy. It's David Jones, everybody, from the Queensland Maritime Museum Library. More Step Outside after the break. We'll wrap up the show.
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0: Hey everybody, welcome back to the program. Tomorrow on the show, less children are being told to play outside at schools. What's going on there? We're joined by Robin Munro-Miller, CEO of Play Australia, to talk about what she's calling on governments to do to encourage more outdoor play. Darren Jew from Bribey Island Environmental Protection Association will have some wildlife facts for you next weekend. There's a walk for domestic violence. We'll find out more about that walk and what it stands for, of course. So have yourself a great Saturday, everybody. Enjoy what you're doing. If you're heading to the Filipino joint out there to grab some food, enjoy it. It's free. It's out of Kingston. It's going to be a great weekend.
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3: Good morning, I'm Georgina Winter. A man has died following a single vehicle crash in the Moreton Bay region overnight. Police say a ute left Mountford Road at Stony Creek around 11 and collided with a tree. The driver, a man in his 60s, died at the scene while his passenger escaped injury. Overseas rocket and satellite company SpaceX has debuted Wall Street, with founder Elon Musk becoming the world's first trillionaire. Nine's US correspondent Reid Butler.
6: SpaceX is famous for its launches, and this might be the most successful one yet. The largest IPO in history, raising more than 100 billion Australian dollars. Not bad for a company which actually recorded a net loss of $5 billion last year. But with today's public offering, Elon Musk's net worth soared above $1 trillion. He's become the world's first trillionaire. The debut of the rocket and satellite company is the first of many IPOs related to artificial intelligence. The trillionaire himself spoke this morning. He said he gave SpaceX a less than 10% chance of surviving. 4,400 of SpaceX's current and former staff have become millionaires after the shares they earned while working there became worth a small fortune. Reid Butler, Los Angeles.
3: Back at home, One Nation leader Pauline Hanson was forced to flee through a back door as a small group of noisy protesters chanted slogans and banged on drums outside a fundraiser in South Melbourne last night. The event was originally planned for a restaurant in Moonee Ponds, but it was switched at the last minute. Ms. Hanson says her supporters are often subjected to vile abuse.
7: That's what happened many years ago, 30 years ago, when I had the meetings. The way that our followers or supporters who wanted to come to venues to listen to me, they were terribly attacked, terribly, and it was so wrong. I don't want to see that happen again.
3: Endurance junkies have hit the trail at the Brookfield Recreation Reserve this morning for the Kokoda Challenge. Over 2,600 people are out on the course, featuring a record number of school teams. Events manager Ben Allen says students are becoming the lifeblood of the competition.
8: Getting these kids out into an environment, really challenging themselves. That's not just in your traditional sports way. For those kids that don't play sport, it's really giving them an achievement when they cross the finish line and they receive their replicates. Dog tags, they get to get out and walk or run on the trails and get out into nature and enjoy it with their friends.
3: Also making news, secret text messages and hours of phone calls have exposed a senior public servant accused of leaking confidential government data to the CFMEU. In finance, one Australian dollar is buying 70.5 US cents.
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3: Checking sport, the Dolphins have won six NRL games in a row for the first time in the club's history, with a 48-10 demolition of the Roosters at Suncorp Stadium. The home side leading 36-0 at the 60th minute before Sydney could finally take their first points. Coach Trent Robinson says he's not worried about whether or not his team's in sync.
9: I felt like the spirit was really high. You could see how hard they were working for each other. But I did expect more out of some of the leaders out there just to control those moments a bit better.
3: In the Super Rugby semi-finals, the Chiefs have taken down the Reds 46 points to 24. And at the World Cup, Bosnia and Herzegovina have drawn 1-1 with co-host Canada in Toronto. That's the latest news and sport.
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12: Good morning, Brisbane. It's a pretty smooth run on the roads this morning. There's nothing major to report, which is good news. Mary Street in the city, it's closed today until Monday morning for a crane to get in place. You won't get through. Roadworks has Gilchrist Avenue closed in both directions. There's detours in place and there's a broken down car at Barimba. On the Logan Motorway, just after Wembley Road off-ramp, they have a lane out of action. You will need to merge and slow down on approach. Ash Turner on your traffic leader, Brizzy's 4BC.
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3: A chance of showers across Brisbane today, reaching a top of 24 degrees in the city and Ipswich, 22 on the Bayside. Looking ahead, partly cloudy tomorrow with a top of 24, a shower or two on Monday, 23. The same for Tuesday, partly cloudy on Wednesday, a top of 23, and similar conditions on Thursday. On Moreton Bay, south to southeasterly winds, 10 to 15 knots, seas around 1 metre.
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2: Around the country we go. Give us a ring, the number 131873. I'm Darren James. Charlie, during the week, I purchased some Philips Hue products. I had one light, and it used to work with Google voice command with Google Home, but then it ceased to work, and I did a deep dive into it, and I found out that I needed to buy a bridge for it to work. Mm. And that was about $70. I thought, well, for one light. And then I investigated more lights. Cut to the chase. I bought a bridge. I bought two extra lights. Not a bad system. Quite expensive. How does the Philips Hue system in the world of lighting rate in the world of tech?
4: They're more expensive, but the support for them is better than most. Now, I'll explain that in a sec. Good morning, by the way. Good morning, everyone.
2: Oh, good morning.
4: We're talking smart products that you plug into your home. Now, when you think about how often you change a light bulb these days, a modern LED

0: anymore, if you get what I mean. Right. So so that's what Philips has done very, very well. And that's one of the factors that you need to consider when you're buying any kind of smart home product. But how long is the manufacturer going to support this product with the app integration and all those kinds of things? Philips does a pretty good job.
1: Oh, I see what you mean, because I got a couple of Wemo switches, which were my first ones ever. Not a bad brand, but they seem to be sort of fading away in that they work and then sometimes they won't. And
0: well, they've stopped support.
1: Well, there you go.
0: Wemo stopped support. So
1: that's what you're talking about.
0: Yeah, Wemo was brought out by the founder of Belkin, brought out Wemo as part of as a sub brand within the Belkin business.
1: Yeah.
0: Because he wanted to be, the founder, Chet, the founder who I met, great bloke. He sold the business to Foxconn a few years ago.
1: Yeah.
0: But he wanted to be able to turn on and off appliances, applications, those kinds of things remotely through an app.
1: Right.
0: So he created Wemo. I had one many years ago that was connected to my pool pump, and I would turn my pool pump on and off. I'd schedule it, all those kinds of things via an app rather than via the switch in the pool pump. It worked very well.
1: Yeah.
0: 15 years later, I think it's been about 15 years, they kept the support for such a long period of time and longer than what I expected. But eventually they stop supporting it.
1: Yeah, mine don't work anymore.
0: Even though the hardware works.
1: Yeah,
0: the
1: that's
0: hardware
1: right.
0: works.
1: Yeah.
0: But the software works. So that's one of the factors you need to consider.
1: That's what you're talking about. Interesting. Now, today's show, it's packed, Charlie. I've seen it.
0: Worldwide Developers Conference has been on this week. Apple has made announcements about parental controls on their devices and also the Siri AI. And we'll talk about that with Mike Boyd today on the program. In the second half of the show, Mitch Whitaker from our sponsor, Harvey Norman, will be on to talk about end of financial year and what's on sale. Interesting time of the year because some stuff that we see in the stores was released a couple of weeks ago, a month or two ago. And some stuff is older. It's been on the shelves for 6 months, for example. Now how do they work out what goes on sale and what doesn't go on sale? We'll talk to Mitch today, but there is plenty that you could be considering this year, from TVs to smart home appliances and those kinds of things. We'll have a chat to Mitch what's going on in store around the country in end of financial year on the program today. In the newsletter, I promised last week we would have a video of my experience walking around the Vivid Light Festival in Sydney with a couple of smartphones from Honor, taking photos in low light.
1: That's right.
0: We've done that video so you can see the process of taking photos, and you can see that I haven't doctored any of these photos in the process of capturing them. It's all what's come off the phone. That's on the newsletter, lifeandtechnology.com.au, if you want to sign up.
1: Excellent. We have calls. Liz, good morning.
2: Oh, good morning, Darren and Charlie. On the 29th of January this year, I bought a Galaxy A56 mobile.
0: Yep.
2: And a Tab A11.
0: Yep.
2: Tablet, Samsung. I've had nothing but trouble with both of them.
0: Oh, goodness.
2: I've been back to Harvey Norman. They couldn't help me. I even got Samsung to do remote access. And they're telling me there's nothing wrong with my phone, but there is, Charlie. It plays up constantly. It moves my, the icons on your homepage.
0: Mm.
2: It just moves them somewhere else. I have to, like my phone. I have to go and find my phone.
1: It's got its own spirit.
0: Hang on a second.
1: App moving ghost.
0: You're manually selecting the position of the apps on the front screen of your phone, and then the next day, for example, they just disappear off there, something like that?
2: In a couple of hours.
0: Okay.
2: Also, the screen goes black and I can't get it to come back on unless I turn the phone back on,
1: off
2: reboot.
1: And on.
0: Okay. So that's a power cycling issue. Have you done a hard power off and on? If you hold the volume down and the power button, it will basically do a hard power off. Have you tried anything like that? Have you tried just restarting it, those kinds of top line things?
2: Yeah, I've tried everything that I know, and I'm not great in technology, but
0: no, that's okay.
2: And I've had Samsung do remote access on the phone, and they said there's nothing wrong with it, but Tony, there is. I'm not being silly.
0: Maybe they just need another. Maybe they need another go, Liz. And can I get their

0: customer service to give you a buzz, because you've said it's got, it's the issue is with two products, right? It's not just your phone, it's the other, it's your tablet as well. Is that correct?
1: Is that right? Your tablet as well,
2: yes.
1: Liz? Yeah.
2: Sorry. Yes, it is. Sorry.
0: So, and what's happening to your tablet?
2: Both. Well, I could be watching a movie or playing a game, and then the screen just goes, turns itself, not off, back to...
0: back to the home screen.
2: Blank. Yeah, home screen, sorry. And then I have to swipe it again, log in, and go back to what I'm doing.
0: Oh, goodness. Okay. No, that's... okay. I've got a bunch of things that I would be doing in this instance, okay? So I'd be factory resetting both devices and setting them up again, and I would be making sure that when I'm setting it up, I would ensure that I do things such as only having one Google account active on the device. That's those two top-line things that I would be doing, Liz, and it's I'm assuming that you've already done that with Samsung's help, but I might just leave you my number there. I'll ask if they can... get their customer service team to give you a call and go a bit deeper with you, because you've bought two of their products, right? That's a sizable investment in their brand. I'd be expecting you to have a better experience than this.
1: Hold there, Liz. We'll get your details. Around the country, this is Life and Technology.
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1: And we continue on with Life and Technology. That is, the mouth has trouble with that word, technology. Charlie.
0: I thought we'd talk about the Worldwide Developer Conference that was on this week, held by Apple every year around this time. Mike Boyd is our Apple expert. He's always very generous with his time to talk through some of the announcements that are made by Apple as they're made. He joins us. Good morning, Mike.
11: Good morning, Charlie. How are you?
0: I'm good. The event this week, there was three things. I'm going to start with parental controls. I'm going to be very, very... careful on what I say about their announcements from Apple on parental controls, because my two youngest daughters, Jasmine and Isla, are both in the car on the way to netball listening to the show. and they fire up a bit sometimes on this topic. But Apple had some announcements in this area.
11: Yes, yes, and quite an interesting array of announcements at the developer conference keynote this week, and a big part of it too. So I think the high level view on it is that, you know, Apple has taken, I think, probably a lot of pushback on parental controls. You know, anyone who sort of would use the screen time component of iOS in the past has sort of found it a bit weak, but they've massively improved the parental controls now to give parents a much more granular view of permissions for children to do things like screen time, like browsing, you know, amount of time they can spend on certain apps. So it's going to be a huge step forward.
0: Did they announce that you're going to be able to operate the parental controls from a device that isn't an iPhone or an iPad? Because
11: it's all very much in the Apple ecosystem. So the good thing is that it don't necessarily need for everyone to have the latest and greatest iPhone. So if you've got as long as the device can have iOS 27 installed on it when it arrives in September, which I think is the iPhone 11 and older, or newer, I should say, iPhone 11 and up. As long as they can have iOS 27, it'll work for everyone.
0: Okay, very good. The new Siri with AI, I'll tell you, I almost spat my breakfast out when they announced who they're working with and what they're doing in this space.
11: Look, you've got to remember, I mean, the big announcement with that had you sort of, you know, coughing up your breakfast was, Apple and Google are really sort of working very closely. And look, Apple and Google have worked very closely, you know, for many, many years. I mean, since the first generation of the iPhone. And I think if you actually look at it, I think Apple's one of Google's biggest customers and vice versa. Mm. Siri, I've had a bit of a play with it this week. I mean, it is a marked improvement on what Siri's sort of been, and most people will know Siri from the way you use it, particularly with Apple CarPlay. But now it's far more ingrained and has a far deeper view of, you know, your messages, your diary. And again, this is all permission based, but you can give it, you know, a very, very deep view of your life, and then the interactions with it. It's incredibly powerful, and a lot of it, which is very good from a data point of view, is a lot of the interactions and the way that Siri AI works is very much device-based. So you're not sending data off to the cloud and coming back. A lot of it is very much device-based, which makes it incredibly fast but also secure.
0: What was the main thing you saw? And just being clear, it's coming out later this year as a public release, but you've installed the beta and the beta software that allows you to go in and have a play with it. What was the thing that that you did most or was most impressed with?
11: Oh, look, I think it's one of the things I like is I do not like the liquid glass effect. So one of the things that I really like in iOS 27 is there's now a control that you can actually, you know, ratchet down how much of the liquid glass effect you have on the iPhone. The other thing that really stands out, which I love, is there's now separate volume controls for your alarm, for the ringtone, and for your alert. So before it was everything was either really loud or really quiet. Now you've actually got a breakdown of those. And I think the other good one is for Apple CarPlay users, you've now got scrub controls in songs. So if you are, you know, in the middle of a song and I just want to go back, you know, 10 seconds and listen to that bit of the song again, you can now move your finger up and down on the screen and it will scrub your way back through the song. So it's the little things in life that give us a bit of pleasure.
0: They also hinted or accidentally or not accidentally told us about a foldable iPhone coming.
11: Yeah, in the code, we had a bit of a look. I had one of my AI agents look into the code and we found, and a lot of people have surfed this online as well, but it's there, there's a configuration in the iOS code that says that that tracks what the fold state of the device is and the angle of the fold. So it's definitely coming. Now, whether it comes in September, I don't know. A lot of people are hedging that it will, but you know, Apple, has a few irons in the fire. You know, they talk about that they've got some glasses coming as well. So you know, if the foldable comes in September, great. But you know, it's not a lockdown yet. There's still plenty of great products to come from Apple.
0: All right, some interesting updates in the world of Apple. Mike, we always appreciate you coming through and explaining all this to our listeners. It's a great help to them. They do email me and tell me how much they appreciate it as well. Thank you for your time this morning, and we'll speak to you again soon.
11: Always a pleasure, Charlie. Talk to you soon.
1: Apple expert Mike Boyd. In future phones, we'll be checking the angle of our fold, Charlie. Interesting,
0: yes, we will.
1: Interesting developments there from Apple.
0: Yes, we will.
1: And Mike Boyd. Around the country, this is Life and Technology.
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12: There's a multi-vehicle crash at Boondall on Sandgate Road. That's bang in the centre of the intersection. There's two lanes out of action. If you're heading southbound, expect delays. Mary Street in the city, it's closed today until Monday morning for a crane to get in place. You're not going to get through. Roadworks has Gilchrist Avenue closed in both directions. Detours are in place and the RAC Cube Motorfest 2026 is on at Brisbane Showgrounds on Gregory Terrace in Bowen Hills today and tomorrow. Ash Turner on your traffic leader 4BC.
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1: 131873. David, good morning.
18: Yeah, good morning, gentlemen. I've got a Google 9 Pro that's just infected with coming up and telling me I've got viruses everywhere. I've loaded up Norton 360 and run scans. That hasn't done any good. I've closed it down and put it in safe mode and tried to find any apps that look suspicious, but I can't find anything.
0: Yeah.
18: And it's just rampant.
0: And where are you getting the alerts from, David? From the operating system telling you, or?
18: Well, one's from the looks like a Google advice that I've been infected by somebody in China.
0: Mm-hmm.
18: Others are just, it comes through and it's pushing for secure cleaner or antivirus toolkit.
0: Yeah.
18: That's just random.
0: So the first thing I want you to do is I want you to go. We just got to make sure that it's a difference between your browser sending you alerts, for example, right, versus something bigger on your phone. And so this is the first thing that I'd be doing. I'd be going into your Chrome browser and the other browsers that you're using. But it's probably Chrome that you're using because it's a Google Pixel phone. So that's the default one that they get you to use. And turning off the announcements in your settings. So just go into your settings there, and I'm more than happy to email you the instructions on how to do this. But what's probably happened is you've been surfing around, a bunch of websites have started to send you announcements, which they all want to do so they can remain in contact with you. And some of these announcements are telling you all sorts of things about having viruses and all that kind of stuff. So if you turn that off, then you will get only alerts through the device, which are sort of far more genuine, so to speak. All right. So I want you to do that. The next thing that if you still continue to get those alerts after going through that process, you need to factory reset your phone. And then, when you set it up again, don't install automatically all the apps on the device. And you can do that through your Play Store. You go into your Play Store after you factory reset it. You go in there and you will tell it, instead of downloading, reinstalling all of your devices, you'll just select manually the ones that you want to install. And they're the ones that you know, right? It will only install apps that you allow it to. And you will only allow it to install apps that you know of and know are genuine. And that way, if you've accidentally downloaded an app that is, you know, I mean, you may not even have done this, but if you've accidentally downloaded an app which has caused the problem in the first place, you won't do it again. Okay? So both of those things, I'm more than happy to send you those instructions in an email so you can follow them through. So leave your email address with Sophie and I'll send that out to you. But they're the two things that I'd be doing, but you have to do the factory reset. Otherwise, you're not going to clean out whatever has landed on your phone, okay?
1: Thanks, David. Hold there to Peter. Good morning.
19: Yeah, good morning, guys. Great show. It's always a good listen. I've got a question, Charlie, around about open networks. We always hear that you shouldn't use open public networks in, you know, shopping malls and public transport and the like for anything that's secure, logging into your, you know, mybank.com.au app website. But what about using, unless you're using a VPN, of course, what about using them with an app? So you're connected to the Wi-Fi, but you're using your MyBank app or a Vic Roads app or whatever else might be. Are the apps more secure, or should we treat them the same as the as going direct to the website?
0: No, the apps are more secure because the way the apps work is that they have sort of a pre-agreed security between the app and the server, right? So it's not sending the that they are talking to each other in a secure form. The problem is that we don't know when we're using an app the level of security that the app is engaging, right? So that's why by default we're told, and we're told to practice this, to always use a VPN when you're on any kind of public Wi-Fi, and that is it's kind of the safeguard, right? Of it's like, you know, whenever you go somewhere tropical, take your malaria tablets. Like, you may not even be in an area with that is affected by that kind of issue, but it's a recommendation that you take it. And that's because at a default level, if you're using a VPN on public Wi-Fi, regardless of the action that you do, you have that level of protection and you won't get caught out. And that's where that recommendation comes from. So the answer to your question is yes, apps are more secure than browsing, but because we don't know exactly the level of the height of the security that the app has built into it, it's still recommended to use a VPN.
1: Thanks, Peter, for the call. From Peter to Pam. Peter, Pam, hi.
0: How are you, Pam? No, Pam's not there.
1: Pam's lost interest. Lisa, good morning.
20: Good morning, Charlie. I'm having trouble with my Android Auto ever since Gemini has taken over. I find I spend most of my time in the car now arguing with Gemini about who I want to call. It's calling people I'm not asking it to call. It doesn't seem to understand who I'm asking it to call. And there's, you know, a couple of names in my phone that are probably colourful nicknames that it won't even attempt to call. So is this something I now have to live with and spend my time frustrated with Android Auto, or is it there somehow I can change these things?
0: So the quickest way to do it is to, with the names that it's having trouble with, try tweaking the way you spell the name in your system, right? So if it's in your so if, for example, you've got somebody's nickname in there and it's having trouble with it, and look, Gemini's meant to understand Australian accents, but Australian accents are one of the hardest of any accent to understand. So I'm told by programmers, especially the international ones, who tell me consistently, your accent is really hard for us to program to. And I say to them, well, that's your problem, mate. I'm sure you'll be able to work it out, your flaming galah, which they then look at me and go, okay. You know what? I would change the way it's spelt, or tweak the way it's spelt, or change it to their authentic original name first, and then have the nickname as the secondary name in your contact. Now, it's probably only about 4 or 5 or 6 different people that you've got to do that with, Lisa. I would do that, and I would test it and see if that improves it. And it's a change in the way that the system's going to be working for you, right? Because now you're using voice rather than typing the name in. And once you do this, once it works, the system will work really, really well. But it's just having a problem catching those words, okay?
1: Thanks for the call and good luck, Lisa. Our sponsor, Harvey Norman, always good deals on there for any tech that you might require.
0: Yeah, and speaking of, like, we get these new brands that are being sold at Harvey Norman, and whenever I get the ad to read out, the lovely people who have written the ad spell it out in a way that they think I need to then know how to pronounce it on radio. Uh-huh. So this is the Aura Smart Ring, all right? It's created, it's a Finnish company, great bunch of blokes who have created this, been around for about 13 years. They've got this new Aura Ring 5. 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
1: Smart
0: but they've
1: ring.
0: Written, yeah, but it's spelled O-U-R-A, but the wonderful people who've written the ad have said Aura as in flora, just in case I don't know how to pronounce
1: it. When you're talking about anyway, your smart ring.
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1: That's Aura, as in Flora. Charlie.
0: I thought we'd have a chat about end of financial year. Great time to buy tech. Not all tech's on sale, though. So I thought, look, let's just talk to Mitch Whittaker from Harvey Norman about what is going on in this space. Look, I'll be honest, it's a time when I buy pretty much most of my technology for through the year because I know that the stuff that I need is pretty much going to be have a price discount to it. Mitch, good morning.
30: Good morning, Charlie. How are you today?
0: Good. I just told listeners the Aura Smart Ring. It's Aura as in Flora. Will you be using the same technique in store when you're telling people about the Aura Smart Ring too?
30: Yes, of course. People should come in. We've got the different fitting kits that you can come in store. They're only $15. They're good that you can try on all the different sizes. So then,
0: yeah, I was going to ask you that. So you make sure that it, because I mean, obviously the ring needs to fit your finger. In a snug but not uncomfortable way, you've got a fitting kit that does that, do you?
30: Yes. Yeah, because a lot of people would like to buy it for maybe a dad or a father or a husband or a wife. And you know what? It's one of those things you can put into a present and say, hey, I want to buy you one of these, but I want to make sure it's the right one. And also it goes on the pointer finger. So a lot of people might think it normally might go on a ring finger, but to get the best results for all your sleep tracking, it's actually best to put it on your pointer finger. So obviously we educate customers about that, but we've got amazing displays in all of our stores and you can see all the different colours, if it's gold, the midnight, the silvers, the stealth colours, even cloud now. There's really cool colours. So yeah, people should come in store and check it out.
0: It's always a great discussion to have with the guys from Aura because they're Finnish and they're very excited about their product. So as you're talking to them in their very, very strong Finnish accents, they get very excited, which is always a great discussion. So it's always lots of fun to talk to them about health tech. End of financial year, though, that's the reason I've got you on. Your top three things that people are looking at this year, and I also want you to tell me, before you tell me those top three things, how do you decide what goes on sale and what doesn't? Because some stuff that's only been in store like a month ago, it's brand new. Like, does that go on sale? Or what's the split and how does that work?
30: Of course. Look, we work with our partners. Harvey Norman's obviously the biggest IT company in Australia. So we work with our largest partners. If it's Acer, Lenovo, Microsoft, all of these big partners that we work with, Asus, HP, and really we try and get those extra scans so therefore we can discount the price to make sure this time of year is the best time of year to buy it. So even if it's been out for a month or it's been out for maybe 4 or 5 months, it is on sale this weekend.
0: Okay. All right. That's a good top line look. Top three things. And if I made it harder for you by saying you can't tell me a laptop, would that completely snooker you, or you've got a laptop in there as one of your top three?
30: Look, I do have a laptop in there as one of the top three. And look, we're about 5 years from, I guess, post-COVID now. So a lot of people would have bought a laptop 5 years ago when they had to go from work from home. And so we're seeing a lot of people come into the store now to say, you know what, my computer's pretty slow. I need to get a new laptop. And Charlie, even in the last 6 months, computers have got twice as fast as they were a year ago, or even in less than that time with the AI that we have now in our next-gen computers, which are under $1,000. People think that, you know what, next-gen computers must be $2,000 or $3,000 or $4,000. You can get something now under $1,000 that's going to handle the latest Claude, the latest version of all that ChatGPT, and just really pump out those answers as quick as you can type it in there.
0: Question without notice. Caroline sent me an email. She's from Bathurst, beautiful part of the world. She is using Windows 8.1. Caroline, got to stop doing that, okay? We don't want you using Windows 8.1, but she's looking after a desktop option for doing a bit of games, doing a bit of browsing, Zoom, WhatsApp, YouTube, Facebook, and allowing her to do digital signatures as well. What would you suggest the budget should be? Top line, what's a model that Caroline could consider?
30: You're looking probably around the $1,400 to $1,500 mark if you're wanting to get something that's going to do all of that, because it's something that would have a dedicated graphics card in to do a bit of that gaming.
0: Yep.
30: And that'll let you do your photo editing, video editing. So around that $1,500 mark is where you'd start, but it's a good weekend to buy. So we've worked really closely with Microsoft and Windows that any computer over $500 this weekend gets a 10% gift card. So that means if she spends that $1,500, she's going to get a $150 gift card to go towards potentially a new monitor or maybe Microsoft Office. So this only goes until tomorrow. It's a good time to buy.
0: All right. What are two other products? Real quick, 20 seconds on each one. What to look out for?
30: Have a look at security cameras. A lot of people are now upgrading their security cameras in the house. They've got now AI, so it'll detect the person as they walk into the house, or even pets. So therefore, it only notifies you when there's strangers. So come in store and have a look at that. There's $820 off our bestseller, which is under $1,000 now for four cameras.
0: Yep.
30: So come and check out that Eufy. And the big one is mobile phones still. People always have, you know what, they're spending 2 or 3 hours, or they could be doom scrolling with 10 hours a day on their mobile phone. They always want to get the latest tech, but we've got some really good Samsung ones under $250. So the latest A17, it's only $247 this weekend.
0: Always helping our listeners, Mitch. Specific solutions and some general advice. We do appreciate you coming on the program. It's end of financial year. Go and check out what is available for you. Of course, do your research. Mitch, we'll talk to you again soon. Thank you for your time.
30: Perfect. Have a great weekend, and thank you for the airtime this morning.
1: Good on you. Mitchell Whittaker, director of Harvey Norman Newcastle. Gee, AI was mentioned a lot in that interview. Boris Johnson, I think, loves AI.
3: 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I love ChatGPT.
1: I love ChatGPT. Around the country, this is Life and Technology.
6: 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Got something you want to say? 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
9: The multi-vehicle crash remains in place at Boondall on Sandgate Road. That's right in the centre of the intersection. There's two lanes out of action. If you're heading southbound, expect delays. The RACQ Motorfest 2026 is on at Brisbane Showgrounds on Gregory Terrace in Bowen Hills. That's today and tomorrow. There's heavy traffic expected and road closures are in place. It's going to be busy. Grab public transport if you can. I'm Ash Turner. This is your traffic leader, Brisbane's 4BC.
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0: Okay, all right. So you're going to go with another internet provider. Okay, so there's a couple of things that you can do. You can, if you want to get rid of Fetch, or you want to keep Fetch, that's a decision that you can make. So you can get in touch with Optus and say, look, is this Fetch box mine, or do I need to return it? And they'll give you that determination based on the contract that they have with you. If they say you need to return it and you're happy to do that and you don't really want another Fetch box, the best way for you to continue to get those streaming services that you have, you could get a Google TV with Chromecast, which is you'll plug that into the back of your TV, into the HDMI port, in the same port that your Fetch box goes into. You'll get a little remote control, and then you will go and put your streaming services into your Google Home app, and you will be able to, you will then go in and stream the Netflixes and Stans and all those kinds of things that way. If you want to go further than that and you want to record television as well, I would suggest that you buy yourself a cheap set-top box with recorder feature. You can get them for $40 from various consumer electronics stores. I think our sponsor sells them as well, Harvey Norman. You will buy the set-top box for about $40, and then you'll plug in a USB stick in the back, for which is your recordable format, right? So if you've got, you know, a 128 gig USB stick, you'll plug that in, and that's how much recordable storage you've got. That's your recording bit. And then you can happily record your free-to-air TV onto that, but all your streaming will now be across the Google TV with Chromecast, or you might want to choose a competing product like a Fire Stick. If you're an Apple user, you might want to choose an Apple TV, but you're probably going to split it up a bit, Joe. And but look, it's simple and it's easy, and yeah, and then you'll just connect them up to the Wi-Fi in the way that you have before with your new internet provider. Okay, hope that helps you.
1: Good on you. Thanks, Joe. To Anne, good morning.
2: Hi, Charlie. I'm in the outer Yarra Valley area, and I have I'm not on NBN, can't access that here, and it's not available. I have a modem, a Wi-Fi modem, a tender Wi-Fi modem. It's supposed to be 5G or 6G.
0: Yep.
2: My download speed is tested this morning at 17.75, and my upload speed is 0.31.
0: Oh, so
2: it's extremely slow. Yeah. And I have no idea why it is or what other alternatives there are. I think I'm on the very outer of where the signals might
0: come to
2: or what have you. So I'm not sure what the alternatives are.
0: Well, your alternative is to use there's two things we can do. We can check whether NBN is going to be upgrading your area if you want to look at NBN. And if you leave your address and your email, I'll get the NBN guys to confirm what's happening for you and you're based on where you are. The second thing you can look at is a Starlink-type service. It's going to be similar in price to what you're paying for your 5G home broadband, which isn't working for you.
1: Yeah.
0: And you will, again, they'll give you a bit of equipment. You put it on the house. You either do it yourself, get an electrician, get a friend to help you. And then you're going to get your internet that way. And look, once you go one of these methods, you won't look back, Ann. That's
1: Starlink's good, isn't it? Apparently,
0: yeah, Starlink's great, and NBN's got a competing product later this year that they're going to have. But 17 megabit, I think I got that last time in 2002.
1: Yeah.
0: I mean, that's
1: right.
0: We've got to get you faster than that.
1: Yeah. They were the speeds when Napster was around.
0: You're correct. Yeah. Leave me your details and your email, and I'll get an answer for you on NBN as a minimum. Okay.
1: Hold there, Ann. We'll get your details for the closing section of Life and Technology.
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1: Charlie, I like the look of that D-Link. Is it pronounced GAN or GAN?
0: GAN.
1: And that's where you plug it in. And there's about five outlets on the back of the plug for all of your devices to charge up and use.
0: And it charges them as fast as the device allows to be charged.
1: Right.
0: So there's this consistent conversation between the charging unit and the actual device. So it doesn't over present power to the device, which stresses the chipset and the motherboard,
1: yeah.
0: And battery. So they're very, very worthwhile investing a bit of money. We've done a review on a couple of those things in the newsletter. Plus, watch this video of me running around Sydney with a couple of phones taking photos of Vivid, because you'll see how you don't have to be a good photographer these days to take great photos in low light situations. Amazing. With these modern phones. So that's lifeandtechnology.com.au, and I'll catch you next week.
1: Have a great week. That's it for the show. We'll do it all again, same time, same station, here. Life and Technology. Thanks, Charlie.
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8: Good morning, I'm Georgina Winter. Secret text messages and hours of phone calls have exposed a senior public servant accused of leaking confidential government data to the CFMEU. Tribunal documents reveal Workplace Health and Safety Director Helen Burgess acted as a conduit for the union. She now faces losing her job after already spending 18 months suspended on full pay. The Forensic Crash Unit are investigating a single vehicle crash in Moreton Bay last night. It's believed a man in his 60s veered off the road at Stony Creek and smashed into a tree. He died at the scene while his passenger was not injured. Overseas mediators in Pakistan claim the final text of a peace deal between the United States and Iran has been agreed upon by both sides. Iranian officials say peace has never been closer, despite a brief exchange of military fire earlier this week. The tentative agreement is expected to be signed in the coming days and includes terms to dismantle Tehran's nuclear program. Finance experts say Generation Z are increasingly turning to high-profile shares to generate wealth instead of the property market. It comes as Elon Musk's SpaceX raised $75 billion US dollars in the largest public offering in history. Raise Invest Chief Executive Craig Keery says younger people are looking to new options to build long-term wealth.
19: And they see that there's a new economy, there's new areas where that wealth building could happen. And as a result, they're embracing those opportunities in a way that previously other generations may not have considered.
8: Pressure is mounting on the NRL over its management of internal gambling risks. It follows disclosures high-profile referee Ashley Klein was kept on the field for years, despite the administration knowing he lost over $400,000 in race betting. While the NRL maintains no rules were breached, advocates say the code's entire gambling policy for staff should be overhauled. Warmer temperatures across the southeast could draw larger crowds to beaches this weekend, but authorities warn a new moon may create higher tides and bigger swells, posing an increased threat of dangerous water rips. Spokesperson Matthew Thompson says swimmers should remain vigilant.
21: It's something to be aware of, particularly if it's an outgoing tide when we see an increased number of incidents. Best thing to do, of course, is if you're heading down to the beach, make sure you find a supervised location, set a red and yellow flags, and if you're going in for a swim, after you've spoken to lifesaver and lifeguards, swim between them.
8: Road closures and parking restrictions are in place around the Brisbane showgrounds this weekend for the RACQ Motorfest. In finance, $1 Australian is buying 70.5 US cents.
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3: Checking sport, Canada has drawn its FIFA World Cup clash with Bosnia-Herzegovina 1-1 in Toronto. The co-hosts coming from a goal down with a 78th-minute goal from star striker Kyle Larin.
6: Canada looking to oblige here. It's Kyle Larin! The goal-scoring feeling they craved on their own patch.
3: That call on SBS. The Dolphins' NRL winning streak has grown to the largest in the club's history. A 48-10 win over the Roosters at Suncorp Stadium made it six in a row for the home side, holding firm in fourth on the ladder. And Kiwi batting legend Kane Williamson has announced his shock retirement from international cricket. That's the latest news and sport.
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29: Traffic. Got something you want to say? 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
22: There's a single vehicle crash at Cooperoo on Robinson Street, just near Jellicoe Street. There's no delays, but emergency crews are on site. Approach that one with caution. RACQ Motorfest 2026 is on at Brisbane Showgrounds on Gregory Terrace in Bowen Hills today and tomorrow. Expect heavy traffic and road closures in the area. And there's plenty of cars on the road this morning. And there's also plenty of police. Also, keep an eye on your speed, especially around the CBD. Ash Turner on your traffic leader. Brizzy's 4BC.
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3: A chance of showers across Brisbane today, reaching a top of 24 degrees in the city and Ipswich, 22 on the bayside. Looking ahead, partly cloudy tomorrow with a top of 24, a shower or two on Monday, 23. The same for Tuesday, partly cloudy on Wednesday, a top of 23, and similar conditions on Thursday. On Moreton Bay, south to southeasterly winds, 10 to 15 knots, seas around 1 metre.
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Good morning. Welcome to Weekends with Luke Grant. Great to be with you on 2GB in Sydney, 4BC in Brisbane, and on the 2GB app. G'day to listeners all around Australia on Saturday, June 13. Hey, the great Slim Dusty was born this day in 1927. We'll pay tribute to him a little later on. And I should say One Nation's James Ashby, Chief of Staff to Pauline Hanson, will join me soon following last night's rowdy protest outside of a One Nation fundraiser in Melbourne. James was there. He'll tell me what happened shortly. As we do each weekend, we'll start with the weather. A partly cloudy Sydney Saturday coming up. Tops of 22 in town, 23 Penrith, Parramatta 22, Bondi, and along the coast 21. Cloudy with a high chance of showers, most likely from late morning tomorrow. It'll get to 21. Now in Brisbane today, partly cloudy, the medium chance of showers, most likely late this afternoon and tonight. Tops of 24 in Brisbane, 23 at the airport. Ipswich 24, Sunshine Coast 23, Gold Coast 23, partly cloudy. The slight chance of a shower in the early morning tomorrow, 24 degrees, the top temperature. Now, I'll start with this in the Herald today. The NRL's top referee, Ashley Klein, was allowed to officiate in

knowledge of the matter, speaking on the condition of anonymity, he lost more than $400,000 punting on horse racing and greyhound racing with corporate bookmakers before closing his accounts and placing himself on BetStop. Now, BetStop is the National Self-Exclusion Register, and he did that in 2023. And, of course, it's 2026 now. The NRL yesterday said Klein's betting had come to its attention 7 years ago. A spokesman for the NRL said they first became aware of the matter in 2019, at which time it was investigated to the satisfaction of the NRL management at the time. The NRL subsequently took appropriate steps to ensure there were no breaches of NRL rules and policies. At no stage, they say, has Ashley Klein's position as an NRL match official been impacted. And they say the NRL takes proactive steps as a matter of course to provide education relating to rules and policy. Given this is an employment matter, it would not be appropriate to comment further, and that, of course, is fair enough. Satisfied Klein was not breaching any rules, the NRL did not stand him down or take him out of frontline refereeing for any period of time. It's understood Klein had been spoken to by the NRL about gambling since the issue first came to light, and he told them he got it under control. In a statement, Klein said, "Many years ago, I developed a problem with gambling on horse racing and greyhound racing. This gambling was not related to any betting on rugby league, and my job as a referee has never been impacted." He said, "I received help to deal with the problem, closed all associated betting accounts. This was a very difficult period of my life, but one which did not in any way influence my job as a match official." And there's no suggestion Klein has ever acted inappropriately while officiating or that he breached any regulations. Referees who the Herald say earn about $300,000 or more a year are forbidden from betting on rugby league, but like players, coaches, administrators and other participants, they are free to wager on other sports, and that does include racing. So it's a fascinating story of an issue that, you know, affects many of us. The addiction to gambling, which I guess is how we describe that. The NRL had a look. I didn't see a problem. He stopped doing it. There's no evidence that it ever impacted his ability to officiate. But there'll be those who have an issue with Ashley Klein, so that won't be good enough. But what it does do, I reckon, is it opens up the conversation to, should a referee or even a player or coach be allowed to gamble at all? And I'm torn on that because I think, well, if it's not the game you're playing, then what's the harm? Well, I mean, the self-harm is obvious in this case, but it's the other people who might just hold you over a barrel, even though you might not be betting on the sport in which you participate. I just think it's untidy. And Ashley Klein is completely in the clear. He had a problem. He's got on top of it. And on that score, good on him. But it's an interesting question, isn't it? Now, Australian motorists are unlikely, we're told, to get the benefits from any deal to end the Iran war because of the looming end of the fuel tax cut. Now, US President Donald Trump has been touting an imminent peace deal with Iran, although fighting in the Middle East has continued and officials in Tehran have been somewhat circumspect. Trump's announcement that the agreement to end the war was just about done sent global oil prices plunging, but analysts said even if such a deal were reached, the impact on Australian petrol and diesel prices would be minimal. While fuel prices spiked in the immediate aftermath of the strikes on Iran, in most states and territories, they're now lower than they were before the war, mainly because of halving of the fuel excise. The PM, Anthony Albanese, and the Energy Minister, Chris Bowen, have been setting expectations the tax cut will likely wind up from July. Sources said the measure was almost under weekly review. And we shouldn't forget that the Treasurer on Thursday indicated the government was unlikely to extend the excise cut because of the $3 billion cost, but said the measure was under constant review.
Interesting story this. The Telegraph says today that the historic bond between the trade union movement and the

0: Labor Party is under pressure as, once again, Pauline Hanson's One Nation adds a growing number of working-class defectors to its ranks. Now, for generations, we know blue-collar workers in the manufacturing and mining hubs of regions like the Hunter formed the bedrock of the ALP, but local union veterans warn the party has fundamentally deserted its base. Now, Pauline Hanson's well aware of this and is hoping to capitalise on this dissatisfaction in the manufacturing and mining industries, have seen jobs steadily decline over the past decade. Now, speaking with the Saturday Telegraph, Pauline said she was not surprised at the interest of ex-Labor union members in One Nation because, unlike the coalition, which has repeatedly railed against the union movement, she's more than happy to work with them and has done so in the past, as long as they leave any bad behaviour at the door. Fair enough. She said these are hard-working Aussies. They have a right to have a job in Australia. Governments can't be run by unions. How right's that? Unions are there to protect workers' rights and unions have to work hand-in-hand with businesses. Again, how right is that? They have a place in Australia by all means, she said, but I cannot stand the thuggery, the standover tactics, or increasing the cost of construction in this country by 15 or 20%. Former union members in the Hunter have spoken out. One such gentleman, Alan Nipperis, a former union delegate, was raised in a household of staunch union men, stretching back three generations and over 100 years. He said he walked away from Labor after years of unfulfilled promises regarding workplace protections. He said, "My pop pulled the pin on it and said the union's not for the workers anymore." He believes modern Labor has stopped cultivating future jobs and primary industries, leaving a void that has shifted his allegiance. He says, "Labor used to be for the worker. Now Pauline's the only one saying, hey, we're going to build industries." The seat of Hunter will be fascinating. We've got to keep in mind, don't we, this is all 2 years away and lots of things can happen. I want to get back to the Brumbies. I'll do that today and tomorrow. I see Tom Burlinson's had a bit to say. But this big story this morning, a One Nation event has been, well, potentially thrown into chaos. I'll check that in a moment or two after angry protesters descended on a venue. Pauline Hanson and Barnaby Joyce were set to headline this fundraiser in Melbourne. The function was named An Evening for Victoria, was designed to bring together business leaders and community figures, but it did take a concerning turn when left-wing protesters showed up to cause havoc.
1: No justice, no peace.
2: Racist police.
1: Nazi scum. Nazi scum. Always was, always will be.
2: Aboriginal land.
1: Always was, always will be.
2: Aboriginal land.
1: When refugees are under attack, what do we do?
2: Stand up,
1: shame, shame, One Nation.
0: Yeah, somewhat predictable, isn't it? The fundraiser had to be relocated. The protesters tried their absolute best to crash the party. A heavy police and security presence was deployed to the area. At least one demonstrator was pinned to the ground and detained by police, from what I heard, allegedly, deservedly so. James Ashby, One Nation's Chief of Staff, is on the line. Mate, good morning. Thank you so much for your time. I hope you're okay. You were there last night. What can you tell me?
3: I was, Luke. Yeah, and the filth turned out, didn't they? In good numbers. Early on, they didn't know where the actual event was being held, so they turned up to the old venue and then just stayed there for a couple of hours with no one around. So they were just protesting to themselves. But they did find out where we were later, and they turned up with their drummer boy and, you know, their filth that comes out of their mouths. And we couldn't hear them, though, from inside. So it was just a waste.
0: Yeah, your turnouts everywhere are remarkable, and I've said this to you personally, mate. You're brilliant. You're doing such a great job, and it's the shake that the body politic needed, I reckon. But the numbers last night, were they what you expected? I heard someone say you couldn't get tickets.
3: No, you couldn't. There was a waiting list for it. We had to move the venue because I think the original venue was at capacity at 120.
0: Right.
3: And we ended up with about 600 last night, I think the total number was in the end.
0: Wow. So there's been some suggestion that it was cancelled because of the protesters. I heard Pauline deny that, and you've denied that to me, haven't you?
3: Yeah. No, it wasn't cancelled. We simply had to move it because of the sheer volume of people and the capacity of the original venue.
0: Yeah. Is it right that Senator Maureen Faruqi was in that protesting crowd? I saw her on a pamphlet being listed as a guest speaker. Was she there, do you know?
3: I didn't see her, but she'd fit right in with that filthy mob.
0: You don't miss. Fire the Liar, how's that looking this morning?
3: About 3.5 million, I think we're getting close to at the moment, Luke. It's very good. And, you know, I've got to say, 2GB, Ben Fordham, and the entire listening audience of your radio station have just been marvellous. I think they've had a gutful of this Labor government, particularly this Prime Minister, who has lied his way through two terms now.
0: Yeah.
3: You've got to remember, Luke, this is a bloke that couldn't even get 33% of the primary vote at this last election.
0: Yeah.
3: And yet he is the Prime Minister of this country. One Nation are on 31% of the primary vote, according to recent polls. So the reality is we're only a couple of percentage points off. If we can hold this together and only grow it between now and the next election, there's every chance Pauline Hanson could be the next Prime Minister of this country.
0: Wow, remarkable to hear someone say that. Hey, have a listen. You've probably heard this a million times, but I just want to play it again. This is how Albo dealt with the outrageous success of this campaign.
4: She says she smashed him in the fundraising race. So she raised more than $1 million.
5: Did she, though? Did she? What evidence is there? It is an example of slogans being put forward, are not substance, and people can say all of these things. They get a run in the media. They had an ad for their fundraising campaign, effectively a free ad in one of the mainstream publications here yesterday. We'll continue to actually be interested in making a difference to people's lives, and that is what we will focus on.
0: Wow, avoiding the obvious. They're rattled. You'd sense that, wouldn't you?
3: He's a salty peanut this morning, isn't he?
0: Yeah.
3: He's not coping too well with this because he recognised that Labor is on the ropes, and him in particular. The budget sucked. No one likes it in this country. They all say now that he's gone back on promises. In other words, he's a liar. And it's not the first lie. He continues to tell lie after lie. And the example he told in the press this week when he said the numbers weren't real, the donations weren't real, was another lie. And yeah, we were able to prove that through an independent audit of both the website and how the funds came in.
0: Yeah. Gee, mate, you're busy. I mean, compared to where you were maybe a year ago, how are you all coping? I imagine, I think I heard you say somewhere else, might have even been to Ben, about the communication you're having to deal with, and you've been done no favours by the government in terms of staffing. It must be ridiculously busy and mad, is it, at times?
3: Well, this Prime Minister really needs to go and have a sit down with Julia Gillard and learn about misogyny, because he is demonstrating true misogynistic characteristics when he's denying Pauline Hanson the adequate staff that she's entitled to. He's just said, no, he's cut our staff. And I would say to the Prime Minister, you want to rethink this, because you're putting that woman under immense pressure. She's, you know, polling stronger than what he is, and yet she's being expected to operate like a big party with no staff. And it's completely unfair. I know myself. The last 3 days, look, have been enormous. And I've survived, I think I'm up to about 11 hours sleep in 3 days. The boss isn't much different. It's grueling, but we know what it's for. We know it's for the sake of the country, and we're just going to keep going.
0: And mate, the final thing, I know you've got to hop on a plane, but I've been saying for a while now, this is not the, I think, simplistic left v. right argument that we allow politics to become too often in this country. This is about everyday Australians having enough. They're looking for hope. You give them some hope. The other, you would call uni party, is consistently now hopeless. Is that your assessment?
3: Yeah, this is the two-finger salute to the Australian government right now that the Australian public are saying. They're willing to give their money up through this economic crisis that most households are going through under this government in order to get rid of them. And we've said every dollar that's raised through this Fire the Liar campaign will be used to target Labor seats across Australia. But I tell you what, we're coming after the Prime Minister's seat first and foremost. Chris Bowen, who has broken us down this net zero pathway. And, of course, the ISIS bride lover himself, Tony Burke, we've got to get rid of him as well. So these front benches within Labor's camp, we are coming after with the funds that we're raising through this Fire the Liar campaign.
0: Good on you, mate. I hope you get a rest on the weekend. Thanks. Great job you're doing. Thanks so much for your time.
3: Thanks, Luke.
0: Good on you. James Ashby. Wow. An actor from the legendary Aussie film The Man from Snowy River has implored the men's government to stop the aerial culling of Brumbies, blasting the method as barbaric. Now, it's Tom Burlinson, who starred in the 1982 film alongside Sigrid Thornton. And Kirk Douglas was in there too, wasn't he? Yeah, he was. He's urged the Environment Minister in New South Wales, Penny Sharp, to urgently stop the aerial culling of Brumbies in the Kosciuszko National Park. It resumed on Tuesday and it's set to continue for the month. Speaking to the Saturday Telegraph, Burlinson said there was no way that the Brumbies could be shot quickly and humanely from helicopters flying overhead. A point I've had experts make on this show for, what, 2 or 3 weeks now? The whole thing, he said, is barbaric. And he makes this point, which is another point we've made, but, you know, people need to understand it. The Brumby population was estimated by government to be, in 2025, between 6,500 and 16,500 horses. That's up in a year from between 2,100 and 5,600. Burlinson disputed the data, saying it was flawed. It's not possible in that time for them to have increased that much. It's terribly cruel what the government is doing. Damn right it is. And as I mentioned last week, partly in humour, but partly to make the point, you'd have to have scallion Brumbies delivering twin foals for those numbers to be near the mark. And look, not that it's any of our business, I guess, but they're high-profile people. The Courier-Mail reports today that former Queensland Premier Anastasia Palaszczuk and Dr. Reza Adib are understood to have separated. Dr. Adib was on Friday spotted in public, one of the first times since his dramatic arrest and rape charges. He was seen in the picturesque, I'm told, Paddington neighbourhood, Rosalie. He was charged on May 1 with 3 counts of rape, 2 counts of deprivation of liberty, a count of sexual assault following a police raid on his luxury Gold Coast apartment in April. Dr. Adib has vowed to vigorously defend the charges. And as we've previously pointed out, there's no suggestion of any wrongdoing, of course, by Ms. Palaszczuk. And we're going to return to a story I brought you last week. I think it was Jason Morrison writing in the Telegraph, tens of thousands of homebuyers in New South Wales could be entitled to a share of up to $1 billion, having been overtaxed with stamp duty. Now, Tim McKibben, with whom we spoke from the Real Estate Institute of New South Wales, he'll join me after 10 with an update. He's got an FOI request to lob. We'll see if he gets any closer to the truth here. A busy show today. Dennis Shanahan coming up shortly. As I mentioned, Tim McKibben from the Real Estate Institute in our second hour. We'll get to Simon Stevenson for all your DIY advice after 10:30. Leif Van Onselen back again this morning. We'll check the real estate market with Alice Stoles. I mentioned last Sunday the auction clearance rate we had from Domain was 13%, and I said that is remarkably low. And then we made the point that does rely on the flow of information. Well, and we had some listeners suggest actually it was 31%. I think that was on some websites. As it turns out, the Domain figure is 18%. 18. Less than 1 in 5 properties cleared at auction. That's a big story. We'll talk to Alice later on, and Craig Bennett in Starstruck. We look at the life and times of Ray Charles. So here we are. You can call me 131873, text me 0460 873 873, email me at 2gb.com, 4bc.com.au. In Sydney, now it's 16, it feels like that. In Brisbane, it's 18, it feels like 19. This is Weekends with Luke Grant on 2GB 873 and 882 4BC. And Ash Turner's here with an update on the traffic. G'day, mate.
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7: There's a single vehicle crash at Cooperoo on Robinson Street, just near Jellicoe Street. There's no delays, but emergency crews are on site. Approach that one with caution. RACQ Motorfest 2026 is on at Brisbane Showgrounds on Gregory Terrace in Bowen Hills today and tomorrow. Expect heavy traffic and road closures in the area. And there's plenty of cars on the road this morning, and there's also plenty of police. Also, keep an eye on your speed, especially around the CBD. Ash Turner on your traffic leader. Brizzy's 4BC.
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24: Yeah, yeah.
0: The National Editor of the Australian newspaper, Dennis, good morning. How are you, my friend?
25: I'm fine, thank you, Luke.
0: Great. Gosh, there's some things to talk about. What a week it's been. Absolutely unbelievable. The Prime Minister and Labor have recognised that support for One Nation is no longer a threat to just the coalition, but the government MPs could lose their seats to One Nation under the latest polling. In fact, I just had James Ashby on, Dennis, and he was saying they're going to target senior government ministers with some of this Fire the Liar money. So, I mean, now they've got to look everywhere, don't they?
25: Well, they do. And it was interesting, last Friday, the Prime Minister gave a speech and then had a few shots at Pauline Hanson after the speech, and then he had another go on Saturday, and I thought, hello, what we're seeing here is a Prime Minister who's been told stuff from his minders and the party strategists, and he can see that there's a real problem. Up until now, the Prime Minister has worked on the basis that One Nation is the big threat to the coalition, and that it's splitting the Conservative vote, and that as long as that split continues, he's quite happy to fuel it because it means he'll get back in and he won't have to worry about, addressing the One Nation challenge. But I think that has all changed. We've seen analysis showing that on the latest news poll figures, which had the One Nation party only 1% of primary vote ahead on Labor, but it is the first time it's ever happened. So this is a momentous moment in polling anyway. Mm. And what it suggests is that there could be as many as 10 Labor seats that are seriously under threat. One of them is the Hunter, and we've talked about it before.
0: Yep.
25: I mean, years ago, One Nation almost won Hunter from Labor, and what we're seeing now is a real recognition that there are Labor seats, particularly in regional and in outer suburban areas, where One Nation could form a bigger threat than the coalition. So this is a very serious issue for the government. What they've started to do now, while they're sort of running two lines, one is, oh, look, you know, the One Nation's extreme and the coalition's just as extreme. That's to appeal to the sort of softer progressive voters, that is the more traditional Labor voters, to say we're not like them. But on the other hand, the Prime Minister's trying to say, oh, I'm not criticising One Nation supporters, I'm actually criticising Pauline Hanson and her policies. So that's because he now realises that a lot of those people who have supplied, you know, supposedly more than $1 million in a couple of days to One Nation to run the Fire the Liar campaign, that they are including a lot of former Labor supporters, people who probably would still support Labor, but everyone is so concerned about the change in politics. We're seeing it in the UK. We've seen all these dreadful riots and so on recently over with immigration, particularly illegal immigration at the core of that. And so this is a real problem for the government, and Anthony Albanese is trying to balance the two. He's in a better position than Angus Taylor, but he's still trying to appeal to the blue-collar voters who were traditional Labor people, and then at the same time attack the coalition. I tell you, this week I had a family business, three generations of workers here helping me with the front yard,
0: yep.
25: Landscaping,
0: yep.
25: Grandfather, father, son.
0: Wow.
25: And all hard-working, small business. And you know what what they wanted, because obviously they find out what I am and they ask me about politics and so on. And one of them said to me, but what is happening? And I thought, this is the question that everyone is asking and no one can answer. This is the failure of all the major parties because they can't say what is happening. They're not explaining it. They're not justifying their disastrous budget. They are just staying out there and saying, oh, yeah, everything will be all right.
0: Yeah.
25: It's not going to work anymore. People want to know what is happening.
0: Yeah, yeah. I mean, people in big numbers, stating the bleeding obvious. James Ashby just said to me, it's almost like they're giving he calls them the uni party, parties of government, the middle finger. It kind of feels like that, you know. You can't continue to lie or change or disappoint or under-deliver and expect, you know, we'll turn up every 3 years and say, yeah, righto, have another crack. There had to be a time where that thing came to an end. We're at that point, it feels like. Does it to you?
25: Well, we are. Exactly, Luke. And the Labor Party and the Prime Minister have fed this feeling. Because in the budget, well, after the Bondi massacre, which Barnaby Joyce, you know, the lower house leader of One Nation, pointed out that the Bondi massacre was the spark which actually fueled the whole feeling of, you know, what's gone wrong, what is wrong. They could see immigration was at the bottom of it, or they felt it was. They felt society was divided. And then since then, we've had a budget where the government has just said, we don't care if we're breaking promises. We have to do it because it's, you know, we've got to change. Well, that message is feeding into the fuel that is feeding One Nation support. Mm. It's all very well for Anthony Albanese to say, oh, the coalition, you know, he calls them the, you know, the One Nation, One National Party, All of this sort of stuff, this funny stuff. Yeah. But on the other side, James Ashby says, well, they're the uni party.
0: Yeah.
25: And so what we're getting is name-calling on both sides and no real leadership coming from the established parties, and they are undermining their own position.
0: You know what? The name-calling by either the Coalition or the Labor Party just enriches the stickability of the One Nation vote, I reckon. On the other side, it has no impact. And I think they've so misjudged where they are in all of this. And look, one without warning, if Fire the Liar sticks, as it appears to, how can Albo go to the people, even though it's 2 years away, knowing that he'll just, there'll be an avalanche of that stuff when he goes to be re-elected? I can't see him running, can you?
25: This is the big miscalculation, because all along, Anthony Albanese has felt that he's got 2 years and 94 MPs in the lower house, that he can actually buy, and he still thinks it, it's all right, I'm in trouble, but it will clear up. But I think that what we've seen is this destruction in trust. That's what I was saying before, that the Labor Party has contributed to feeding One Nation. There's no doubt about that, because people feel disillusioned. And what is the point of the Prime Minister running an election campaign saying, I'm not going to introduce a death tax, I'm not going to tax the family home?
0: Yep.
25: He, whatever he says won't be believed.
0: Yep.
25: Because remember, it was Peter Dutton who said there was a liar in the lodge. And I think this is the, Fire the Liar is actually only going to feed on that, and that this is a real problem, that Anthony Albanese has miscalculated how people would receive the budget, how they would see it, and that he can't just get over breaking promises and telling lies.
0: Yeah, brilliant. All right, we'll take a break. Back with more from Dennis Shanahan after this.
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2: We were looking for a venue that was going to show the South Africa-Mexico game this morning as a kickoff.
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0: Just quickly here, trains are running again between Sydenham and Redfern on the T2 Leppington and Inner West Line, T3 Liverpool Inner West Line and T4 Eastern Suburbs and Illawarra Line. They had not been running due to an incident requiring emergency services near St. Peter's, so they're back on track, so to speak. Dennis, Jim Chalmers had a crack at poor old Angus Taylor being at the top of the ladder. What do you make of that?
25: Angus Taylor can't seem to win.
0: Yeah.
25: But Jim Chalmers, what Jim Chalmers has done, he's decided that and Wayne Swan has said this today, that, oh, look, what Labor needs to do is to talk blue collar. And Jim Chalmers, of course, a former chief of staff and confidant of Wayne Swan, listens to a lot of what Wayne says. And what we're seeing is the Treasurer has decided that in all of this problem he's having with the budget, and look, it's still in a great deal of trouble. There are signs they're backing off some of the tax changes and so on. They're letting some of the critics have their go. But, look, the budget is in deep trouble. And so what Jim Chalmers is doing is turning an attack onto Angus Taylor. He's saying, oh, you know, he was born at the top of the ladder. And, you know, there's no, you know, the bottom rungs of the ladder are missing and Labor is trying to help these people at the bottom.
0: Huh.
25: I'll tell you this. But Wayne Swan saying, oh, look, you know, we need to talk blue collar. I first met Wayne Swan when he was an advisor to a Labor minister in the Hawke government, and that was Mick Young. And Mick Young was a former shearer.
0: Yeah.
25: He was a dead set shearer.
0: Yeah.
25: He was a dead set blue collar worker, blue singlet, if you like.
0: Yeah.
25: And he issued a famous line about Alexander Downer being a scion of the squatocracy. And it was in the old house. It brought the place down, and it was always a problem for Alexander Downer to try and survive. And yet, I think this is what Wayne Swan's picking up on, and now Jim Chalmers, and attacking Angus Taylor. He's from a grazing family, but all week Angus Taylor has been trying to say, "Oh, we're just farmers. I've got three brothers, and all this sort of stuff on the.
0: Yeah.
25: We all work on the farm, and so on." So it's obviously having an effect. Part of the problem is people don't know who Angus Taylor is. He's trying to build a profile. And what Jim Chalmers, and now we'll see others doing the same, they as they did to Scott Morrison, they are trying to build a profile which will set in and hurt Angus Taylor with the electorate. That's what we're seeing happening now because of the failure of the budget.
0: Was Mick Young undone by a Paddington Bear?
25: That was certainly part of his undoing, yes.
0: There are other issues, righto.
25: There were some others, but I have to declare an interest here. Mick Young was, in fact, my cousin, and he's sure with my father.
0: Wow. Well, how about that? Wow.
25: he was old school, was Mick Young.
0: And that's fantastic, mate. And before we go quickly, Richard Miles, he was left at the altar, was he?
25: Oh, mate, he went to Britain to talk to the defence and foreign ministers. Penny Wong went with him. It was all about AUKUS. It was all about the submarines. He had a visit lined up to the submarine port in the UK. And what happened? The defence minister and the armed minister resigned because of a lack of funding from the Starmer government towards AUKUS and the nuclear submarines. Now, this is part of the internal leadership destabilisation in the UK, but this was a very bad look for Australia, and it points out the UK is the weak link in the AUKUS agreement. We've already seen the arrangement change. We're now getting three used off the shelf the nuclear submarines from the US. It looks like the UK is weakening in the AUKUS agreement.
0: Wow. All right, mate, have a terrific weekend. Thank you so much. I'll speak to you in a week's time.
25: Thanks, Lou.
0: Thank you, Dennis Shanahan.
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9: The single vehicle crash at Cooperoo on Robinson Street, that's now been cleared up and is back to normal. The RACQ Motorfest at Brisbane Showgrounds, it's on today and tomorrow. Expect heavy traffic and road closures in the area. It's going to be busy. Grab public transport if you can. Mary Street in the city, it's closed today until Monday morning. For a crane to get into place, you're not going to get through. And Roadworks has Gilchrist Avenue closed in both directions. Detours are in place. I'm Ash Turner on your traffic leader, Brisbane's 4BC.
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10: Good morning, Luke. 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
0: 6 to 10 it is. Just a couple of notes in from police in Queensland. The forensic crash unit investigating a single vehicle traffic crash Stony Creek last night. A white Nissan Patrol ute travelling along Mountford Road when, for unknown reasons, it left the road, crashed into a tree around 11 p.m. The driver of the Nissan, a man in his 60s, died at the scene. A passenger in his 50s not injured. If you have information, police would like to hear from you. A critical incident investigation has been declared following a pursuit in the south of New South Wales. This is 7:30 last night. Police were conducting patrols on Pine Hill Road at Narandra. They attempted to stop a black sedan, allegedly, with cancelled rego. The vehicle failed to stop. Pursuit initiated. They lost sight of the vehicle before locating it later. It had crashed into a truck at the intersection of Cadell and Audley Streets at Narandra. Paramedics treated the 43-year-old man for serious injuries. He was flown to Canberra Hospital, where he had subsequently died. A crime scene has been established. Investigations continue, reviewed by the Professional Standards Command, oversighted by the Law Enforcement Conduct Commission. Now, our quiz today, moving on to something completely different with respect. We've got, for our listeners on 2GB, a double pass to Hair, one of the most iconic musicals of all time, playing strictly limited season at the Theatre Royale until July 12. Let the sun shine in. Book your tickets now at theatreroyalsydney.com. Who's the first person overnight to become a trillionaire? There's an easy one. You'll get that. And in Brisbane, we'll offer you a 4BC prize pack if you get through and win. So, plenty to play for today.
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0: Now, after the news, an update in our story last week that involves overpayment of stamp duty. Is it a thing? Tim McKibben from the Real Estate Institute of New South Wales will join me. Simon's here too to answer your DIY questions. On the feedback, Paul says, I'm sick of left-wingers who cannot accept different political views are tolerated in a democratic society in relation to the protests in Melbourne last night. Good on you, Paul.
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4: BC News.
5: Good morning, I'm Georgina Winter. Tribunal evidence has uncovered a senior public servant accused of acting as a government pipeline for the CFMEU. Hours of phone calls and secret text messages allegedly show Workplace Health and Safety Director Helen Burgess leaking confidential data to union bosses. Ms. Burgess now faces losing her job after already spending a year and a half suspended on full pay. Police in Melbourne have arrested anti-racism protesters outside a One Nation event. Protesters clashing with police in South Melbourne, forcing Pauline Hanson and Barnaby Joyce to make a backdoor exit from the venue. Liberal MP Andrew Wallace says there is no place for violence.
19: One of the longest serving continuous democracies in the world, and we got this way in this country because we've been able to enjoy a peaceful democracy.
5: The historic listing of SpaceX on the stock market has seen unprecedented demand from everyday investors. Retail orders alone surging past $100 billion ahead of the opening bell, forcing the Nasdaq to fast-track the stock into its top index. The company's founder, Elon Musk, says it shows the population is excited about the future of space exploration.
20: To make Star Trek, to make the exciting science fiction futures that we've read about real. And that's what SpaceX is all about, is to take the fiction out of science fiction.
5: Iran's foreign ministry says a memorandum of understanding with the United States could be signed remotely within the next few days. White House officials remain optimistic about the deal, which could see a formal signing ceremony held in Switzerland as early as Sunday. If finalized, the ceasefire deal would trigger a 60-day period of negotiations to implement terms and dismantle Tehran's nuclear program. Back home, the Kokoda Challenge is underway at Brisbane's Brookfield Recreation Reserve today. Competitors are walking or running trail distances from 18 up to 96 kilometres. Events manager Ben Allen says every participant takes on the course for their own reasons.
21: They might be walking 18K because they've come back from an injury or they've been told they're never going to be able to walk again. People are doing it in remembrance of their family members that have maybe served in the past or really wanting to challenge themselves physically and mentally. We say it's about 60% physical and the rest is all mental.
5: Also making news, Labor and Coalition MPs have voted to boost taxpayer-funded election payouts by up to 43%. Several senior party officials have slammed the increase, labelling it unnecessary. In finance, one Australian dollar is buying 70.5 US cents.
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5: Checking sport, the Dolphins have made it six in a row in round 15 with a 48-10 demolition of the Sydney Roosters at Suncorp Stadium. The home side was up 36-0 before Sydney could first score 60 minutes in. Coach Christian Wolf says although the points haul was impressive, their defence was the real standout.
22: Our defence was outstanding for all of the game. Two tries they probably didn't deserve, and I don't mean that disrespectfully, but we didn't catch the ball on one, and the other one, Kurt, doesn't usually make that mistake.
5: In AFL action, a win for the Cats over the Gold Coast Suns, 105 points to 60. And in the FIFA World Cup, co-hosts Canada have drawn their Group B clash with Bosnia 1-1 thanks to a late equaliser from star forward Kyle Larin. That's the latest news and sport.
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